0: draft. We've been talking about this draft for so many months. The Mavericks have been out of playoff contention since November. We've been doing draft profiles for a while. We've been waiting on this day for a long, long time. I'm so glad that it's finally here. And I'm just so excited. My head is all over the place. Are they going to stay at number 9? Are they going to trade down? What are they going to do? But we've prepared ourselves. We've done our research. We've done some film studying.
1: Yep.
0: And we've looked at all these players in the draft. So whoever they select early in that first round, we know pretty much everything about them.
1: Yeah, and I think you mentioned something there, DJ, that is worth reiterating, that we study these guys as much as we can. You said it too, Tramiel. We're watching one guy over and over and over. Like, I feel like I've watched more Braden Burrys than anybody else. So I feel like I have a really good grasp on what his game is. I feel like I've watched a lot of Kingston Flemings, and we study these guys. And of course, what we're doing is just a fraction of what front offices are doing. But even with that, there is no guarantee, because half the guys that we're talking about, half the guys that go in the lottery, will be either busts or not live up to the hype. Or, I mean, the ending up actually getting a generational draft class is extremely tough. But like you said, Tramiel, if there is one where I felt comfortable saying this could buck that trend, it would be this one, because normally when you have the 9th pick, it can get a little rough. It can get tough when you get to pick overall 9, and the further you get down the big board, the more the warts are glaring. But at pick 9, whether it's a guard, whether it's them going after a big man, whether it's taking a guy from Michigan, they should get a guy who can, I think, both step in right away and help them, but also, I think, projects long-term really well.
2: For sure. It's probably 6 guards going to be going in the top 10. And beyond that, I could be talked into Cameron Carr, Christian Anderson, Okori from Stanford, LeBaron Filon. You've just got projectable young guards with all sorts of tools all over the first round. So I'm not... I want them to select at number 9, because I just feel like that there's going to be a great player there available at number 9. It might not be the guard that you love. You might have to go for a little bit more of a project, but there is going to be a really good name or two there that you're going to walk away and think that they might have a future star available. But the further you go down, there's all sorts of talent throughout this, even down to Sergio De La Rea down in the bottom of the first half, potentially, is just a super projectable, toolsy, what could be type of point guard. It feels like 2 years in a row, as far as the draft is set up, that the Mavericks have lucked into great years to being in the position that they're in.
1: Yeah, they didn't get luck on lottery night to move up into the top 4, but it is still a deep class. And right now the Wizards are on the clock. They, of course, have pick number 1. We think it's going to be AJ DeBanza from BYU, but they could go Darren Peterson. We're going to continue to look ahead to the Mavs pick, and I'll ask you first, Tramiel. Let's say right now that they do what DJ wants. They stand pat. They pick at pick number 9. After that, who knows? But who would be your ideal candidate right now at 9?
0: I'm going with Kingston Flemings from the University of Houston. You just look at him. He has that elite first step. He's got elite explosiveness. He's a dog on the defensive end. He's a great three-point shooter. He shot almost 40% from 3 with the University of Houston. And these are things that the Dallas Mavericks were missing last year. They didn't have a ball handler. They didn't really have anybody that could play defense at that guard position. They were definitely missing three-point shooters last year. And Kingston Flemings brings everything that the Mavericks had weaknesses in to this team if he were to be selected by the Mavericks. That is my number 1 guy. Do I think he will be still there at number 9? I don't think so. I think if the Mavericks were to get him, they would have to trade up, but I don't see that happening. But if the things work in our way, I would love to have Kingston Flemings on this basketball team.
2: I don't know that it's the best time to be getting De'Aaron Fox comps after what he did in the NBA Finals, but you can squint and know he's not quite as explosive, definitely not the transition speed that you saw coming out of Kentucky we did for De'Aaron Fox.
1: He's fast, though,
2: but
1: man.
2: Similar profile, yeah. Really, yeah. Similar profile. And I just think it's funny for a guy like that who's so efficient that some scouting reports were trying to knock him by saying, well, it's been low volume. You know, what's he going to be whenever he actually has to take six or seven threes a game? And I really don't look at limited volume in college on a really good team like Houston like that as a negative. I mean, I think that that's being selective, and that's understanding that you taking the shot isn't always a good idea, or always the best play, I should say. And I honestly look at that as much more of a maturity thing for a freshman to realize, even though he can take lots of shots and create space for himself, I'm going to try to make the better play for somebody else. And it showed up in the assist numbers. It showed up in his efficiency whenever he does shoot. I'm a huge Kingston Flemings guy. If he's not there, then that probably means that Braden Burries is going to be there for you at nine. And I don't know how the Mavs could turn that down if he was available there at nine, given just the well-rounded nature of his game and how well he shoots. And he's a monster in transition, which absolutely fits next to Cooper Flagg. If you can have another guy that gets you out and running and getting those easy points, then he's got good size. I mean, that's so many choices here.
1: Yeah, and I mean, I'm with you guys. I think that Flemings has the ability to be one of the guys we look back on and say, how did he fall to where he did? I think that we're going to be disappointed that he goes at like pick eight.
0: Yeah.
1: I could see him going right in front of the Mavericks, going to Atlanta, and the Mavericks didn't even really have a chance at him. But the guy does have star potential, and the top four picks are the ones that get all the notoriety right now. DeBanza, Peterson, Boozer, Caleb Wilson. But I am betting a large sum of money that there will be other guys in this lottery that are multiple-time All-Stars. And Flemings could be that. Darius Acuff could be that. Braden Burries, I think we all love, but he seems like one of those guys that will probably have a good career, but may not be someone that's voted into the All-Star game every year. He's just a good player.
2: He might be Derek White.
0: Yeah.
2: His peak might be Derek White, which is a massively important piece on a championship team. And look, you don't need to necessarily hit the home run here. You don't need a guy who's going to be all NBA. It'd be nice if we could just, yeah, go ahead and plug another all NBA guy in.
3: In the 2026 NBA draft, the Washington Wizards select Anise DeBanza Jr. from Brigham Young University.
1: All right, so they go with A.J. DeBanza. I think he threw a couple people off there by going with his full government name.
0: Yeah, I was like, whoa.
1: I thought we might get a little bit of a reach. Well, as per usual on the draft, we have a draft profile by our very own technical director, Jay King.
4: A.J. DeBanza, a 6'9" forward, 215 pounds from BYU. The five-star product didn't disappoint in his only season in Provo, earning first-team All-American honors as he led the entire country in scoring at 25.5 points per game. He also shot 51% from the floor, showing his efficiency. DeBanza could improve his shooting, but he is magnificent at creating his own shot, and his 7-foot wingspan disrupts shots and passes on defense. He's a true two-way impact player that seems destined to be a star in the NBA.
1: Boys. Thank you, Jay. Yeah. I mean, no shocker there. That's who a lot of people thought would be the first overall pick, and he's been hyped up for a while. I mean, he's someone that I remember going back to high school days whenever we were talking about last year, the Mavericks getting a generational pick in Cooper Flagg. I remember, you know, telling people, you know, this DeBanza guy coming up is getting equal comparisons. Now, I don't know if I'd now, after his season at BYU, put him quite on Cooper Flagg's level, but if you're talking about just an immediate franchise-altering tentpole, I mean, that's him for sure.
2: With a ton of lottery tickets to choose from here, it's not a bad one to take. I will point to one thing. Everyone's gonna be saying all sorts of great stuff about him, and it's definitely, he deserves that. One thing negatively definitely stood out to me, and maybe it's not even ultimately a negative, it's just who he is as a player. I don't think he profiles as a point forward type of player where he's going to be a massive creator for his teammates. And I say this because watching his BYU film, obviously that wasn't a great team around him, and he was having to do a ton. The offense was running through him. He was touching the ball every time down the floor, and teams are going to key in on him. Given that, though, you would think that there would be opportunities where if there's so much focus on DeBonta offensively, there's got to be open guys other places, right? For a guy that is so smooth and capable of getting into the paint and just creating chaos for defenses, you would think that there would be open looks that guys would be able to knock down. And if you look at his numbers, 130 assists last season versus 108 turnovers. So he's not a guy that you feel like is a super smooth passer or a guy that can throw guys open or a guy who's going to whip one on the baseline to a guy waiting in the corner for three to knock it down. He's just, at this point, he's not really that player. And I wondered, how could a guy have that little playmaking production seemingly whenever he is that big of focus? If you look at his Team USA FIBA 19 and under World Cup stats, he played 140 game minutes over seven games here in the most recent year. Great on two-pointers, 68%. So he is a fiend whenever he has the ball scoring it himself. Just 2 of 18 from 3 for 11%. 42 of 50 on free throws. 16 assists, 9 turnovers, 8 steals, and 2 blocks. So he's not a rim protector on the defensive side. He's not a huge creator for teammates on the other side. But when he has the ball, he's kind of Giannis-like in that he's just incredibly tough to slow down.
0: Yeah, but I think the good thing about him is he's fallen into a situation where he doesn't even have to be the guy where they need him to do everything. He is falling into a team where they have the number one pick and they are trying to be a playoff team. They got Trae Young now. They have Anthony Davis. This team is, they're running through Trae Young. So the offense is going to run through Trae Young. He's the guy who's going to run the offense. So he's going to get opportunities to feed from Trae Young. And then Anthony Davis is going to be the second option. And then on the defensive side.
2: For at least
0: side,
2: one game.
0: Yeah, for a couple of his eye falls.
1: On paper.
0: If everything goes right, which is a big if they could stay healthy. The defensively, Anthony Davis, Alex Sarr, those two in their front court, that is a nasty defense. He doesn't really have to be that guy on defense either, so he's not really being asked to do a lot. They're just asking him to come in, come score. That's it. You don't have to do anything else.
1: Yeah, throwing Koulibaly. I mean, they tried to hit the reset button quick by making the trade for Trae Young, getting Anthony Davis, and immediately paying Trae Young the 4-year, $212 million extension that they gave him in the last 24 hours. I mean, they were bad last year. They were one of the teams that actually got paid off for being the worst team in the NBA.
0: Yeah.
1: They were 17-65 last year. They were one of those three teams that had the top odds for the first overall pick. They got it, and now they get an incredible wing prospect to add to a group of veterans. And like you mentioned, they took Trey Johnson last year, who had kind of an up and down year as a rookie. Alex Sarr, who was a part of a really forgettable 2024 draft class. Koulibaly, Johnny Davis, Corey Kispert, the last few draft picks.
2: They would have figured out Denny Avdija a few years ago. Yeah. He's really blossomed.
1: Yeah. Denny Avdija, I mean, taking off in Portland is crazy. But
3: second pick in the 2026 NBA draft, the Utah Jazz select Darren Peterson.
0: Wow.
3: From the University of Kansas.
1: All right, so going as chalk, as we thought, Darren Peterson, the guard from Kansas, goes second overall to the Utah Jazz. Congrats, Darren Peterson. You get to go live in Salt Lake now. Let's get another profile from, it says here, Jay King.
4: Darren Peterson, a 6'5" guard out of Kansas. He is the enigma of the draft, but he may also be the best prospect of them all. After an injury-riddled season in Lawrence, Peterson heads to the NBA with playmaking and shot-making abilities and is just a natural scorer. He shot better than 38% from three-point range in college and also has a knack to hit shots in clutch situations. His body is the prototype for a perfect off-guard. It's just a question of whether he can stay on the court or wants to.
1: Yes, Darren Peterson, the guard out of freshman, after spending a year with Bill Self and the Jayhawks, is going to the Utah Jazz. First two picks are in the books. The Coming up next here, we have at the third overall pick, the Memphis Grizzlies. They are on the clock. We'll take a break. When we come back, we'll get their pick, and we'll continue looking ahead to the Mavericks, who have pick number 9. Tramell Jeffers, DJ Ringenberg, and Justin Montemayor. More with the Tickets NBA Draft coverage next.
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1: Welcome back to the Ticket's coverage of the NBA Draft. We are going wall to wall here in the first round. Remember, this is the first round. Round two will be tomorrow night. Last year, the NBA implemented this change. They wanted to give teams the opportunity to regroup after round one and figure out what they wanted to do for round two. So They split it up, and now it's on a Tuesday and a Wednesday.
3: In the 2026 NBA draft, the Memphis Grizzlies select Cameron Boozer from Duke University.
1: We're now 3 for 3 as far as what we expected to happen here in the NBA draft, as we have DeBonsa first, Darren Peterson second, and then Cam Boozer, the son of Carlos Boozer, goes to the Memphis Grizzlies. Let's hear about the freshman from Duke, from Jay King.
4: Cameron Boozer, a 6'9" forward from Duke. Boozer enters the draft as the reigning AP College Basketball Player of the Year. Cameron followed his dad's footsteps to Durham and averaged 22 points per game to go along with 10 rebounds per contest. Boozer is incredibly strong, especially for someone about to turn just 19 years old. He isn't the most athletic player, but he sees the floor well, is an elite passer, and his leadership skills have stood out to the scouts.
1: Thank you, Jay. Yes, Memphis, the third overall pick this year, they take Cam Boozer, the forward slash center, big man out of Duke, and that is now also 3 for 3 on freshmen. The Grizzlies, 25-57 last year. They had the sixth best odds in the lottery this year. They end up jumping up to third, and they grab Cam Boozer. He'll join guys like Cedric Coward, who they traded up for last year, Zach Edey, Jake LaRavia. They'll probably trade Ja Morant at some point. Seems like Ja Morant and Memphis are due for a decoupling pretty soon. But Cam Boozer, to me, I had him fourth on my board. I had Darren Peterson 1, DeBonsa 2. I have Caleb Wilson above Cam Boozer. But of the top four guys, as we all kind of have them in their own tier, I don't know if you guys feel the way. I'll ask you first, Jamel. But to me, he seemed like the safest, lowest, or I guess highest floor pick.
0: Yeah, I've even said on Mavs Beat back in, I believe, in March, I think he's a little bit overrated. He's still a good player. I just think that his game is more fit for the collegiate level. I think he was a really good college player who could dominate guys that were smaller than him. He was much stronger than everybody. He's a great post player, but once he gets to the league, I don't think it's going to really transition. I think he'll be a solid starter that will, like you said, he's a safe pick. I don't think he'll be an all-star. I don't think he'll be an all-NBA player or a superstar, but I just think he's a solid, safe pick.
2: I wonder how much the Ja Morant drama affected their willingness to take a bigger swing here, or just, look, we need a guy who can be the face of the franchise that we're not worried is going to be getting suspended mid-season. I mean, that's got to be some level of a factor there for them, because just a couple of seasons ago, what were we thinking about Memphis? They were right on the precipice of being a year-in, year-out top four in the West, going to be hosting playoff games, and Ja Morant is probably the most exciting point guard in the game. And
1: yeah.
2: Where are they now? They make a great trade with Orlando, I think, to where they pick up the draft capital that they did. And trading Jaren Jackson Jr., that couldn't have been easy. They sat through a lot of development for him as a guy that had mega tools coming out of Michigan State, a guy whose dad played, you know, everything pointing in the right direction. And he is a really good player, but he's got his warts, too, with being able to stay out on the floor and all of that. So it's just, I feel like they needed a sure thing here, and I feel like they got a sure thing in Boozer.
1: Yeah, I mean, he was incredibly productive in his 1 year at Duke. I mean, he scored, he rebounded. The guy has won basically everywhere. He won 4 straight state titles when he was in high school. Like we've talked about, of course, he is the son of Carlos Boozer. He's actually a twin. He has a twin, Caden Boozer, who for a while when they were being recruited to go to Duke, I remember it was Cam and Caden are both going to be these elite prospects, and then Cam started to separate himself, and Caden is starting to turn a little bit more into Cooper Flagg's brother versus being an actual NBA prospect himself. But I could absolutely see Cam Boozer being an all-star. Now, being in the West is going to make that a little tougher, but, you know, when guys like Paolo Banchero were making all-star teams, I mean, I I've always liked, back in the day, Paul Millsap. Even Paul Millsap was like a 4- or 5-time All-Star. I think he can be one of those, 19, 20-point, 10-point rebound per game kind of guys. It's just a matter of, is he going to be able to find a role defensively? Is he going to have more of an offensive game than what you were alluding to, Tramell, which is just kind of bully ball?
2: I just believe in the traits. I believe in his processing. I mean, it seems like it's no mistake whenever a guy is consistently in the right position for things to happen in his favor. I feel like he's got great instincts across the board, and whatever lack of athleticism yet, or maybe explosiveness is probably the better way to put it, he's just not a huge above the rim type of player. But what's to say that as a 19-year-old now, 5 years from now, of being in an elite sports science arena where he's going to get more athletic, I believe, and he's going to get leaner and he's going to get stronger. And I think if you start adding a tick even of more athleticism and more explosiveness, then you could have a guy that is, 20 points a game pretty easily, I would think.
3: The fourth pick in the 2026 NBA draft, the Chicago Bulls select Caleb Wilson from the University of North Carolina.
4: 4 for 4.
2: Shocker.
1: Yep. Caleb Wilson, the forward from North Carolina, another freshman, goes to the Chicago Bulls. So everything so far playing out exactly as we thought. We go once again to Jay.
4: Caleb Wilson, a 6'10" forward out of North Carolina. Wilson spent his 1 year at UNC averaging 19.8 points and 9.4 rebounds per game. His season was cut short due to a broken bone in his left hand and a broken thumb in his right hand. Something to watch at the next level will be his shooting. He shot 25.9% from three and 71.3% from the stripe.
1: All right, Caleb Wilson, the freshman forward from North Carolina, goes to the Chicago Bulls. So now the real draft begins, as we have at number 5 on the clock, we have the LA Clippers, who are able to sneak that Pacers pick away in the Zubac trade. We are going to go enjoy some Birdie's food, who was nice enough to cater the draft tonight. If you want to go check them out, go over to Birdie's East Side. They are a favorite for us here at the Ticket. They have 18 TVs at their location. They have East Dallas's largest patio. They were voted best in Lakewood. So we're going to go enjoy some birria sliders, some fully loaded fries. And when we come back, we're going to take a look at what the Clippers do and how that impacts the Mavericks. Tramell, DJ, and Monty, more with the draft next.
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2: 7:35 on The Ticket. It is The Ticket's draft coverage. We are four picks in. A.J. DeBonsa to Washington, Darren Peterson to Utah, Cam Boozer to Memphis, Caleb Wilson goes number four to the Chicago Bulls, so we get chalk with the first four picks. I am DJ Ringenberg alongside my whip partner Justin Montemayor and Tramell Jeffers joining us for the entirety of the first round here on The Little Ticket. Of
3: the
2: course,
3: fifth pick in the 2026 NBA draft, the LA Clippers select Keaton Wagler from the University of Illinois.
0: Darn it.
1: Damn.
2: Predictable,
1: he's a great player.
2: Though. Predictable.
0: Yeah.
1: Very predictable.
0: It was.
1: Yeah. He's a fantastic player. He really exploded onto the scene in his 1 year at Illinois after being not even top 150 in his class. But, man, he has a great game. Let's hear more about him from Jay King.
4: Keaton Wagler, a 6'6" guard out of Illinois. Wagler averaged 17.9 points per game for the Illini en route to being named the winner of the Jerry West Award given to the nation's top college shooting guard. Wagler's size allows him to see the floor well, although he's set to be the first player drafted since 2010 with zero career dunks, pointing to a lack of explosion in the guard.
2: That's an interesting one with zero dunks, but I don't know that it deters me in any way, because obviously he can dunk, and if you don't need to, I have a hard time finding too much wrong with his game. He's just prototypical size. He's smooth. His shot is just incredibly smooth.
1: Always in control.
2: He was quarterbacking a great Illinois team.
1: Yeah, really exploded during the tournament. I think did a great job for his stock, and yeah, I think he's going to pair nicely with Darius Garland and the Clippers, and I think the Clippers themselves are in such a unique situation. We were wondering if they were going to trade out of this pick because they might be facing a punishment from the league soon. We don't know. They're currently under investigation because they're being accused of funneling money to Kawhi Leonard outside of using, you know, league and team funds, because a company that Steve Ballmer invested in back in 2021 ended up paying Kawhi Leonard a pretty hefty sponsorship deal a year later. So now they're being probed, and if they end up getting hit by the NBA, they could lose draft picks. So people thought they might trade down, but Keaton Wagler is a great pick. And honestly, he was the guy that I thought would be my dream scenario, knowing that they couldn't get any of the top four guys. I was hoping he would fall to the Mavs, but that is lost.
0: Yeah, we kind of knew he wasn't going to fall to number nine to the Mavericks, but man, if he could have, what a pick that would have been. But he goes to a Clippers team, and you look at that depth that they have at the guard position. Oh my goodness, Darius Garland, Kawhi Leonard, whatever they do with him, even if he's not on the roster to start the season, they still have some depth with Ben Mathurin and then with Wagler now. That is a hell of a lineup with those four guards.
1: And the Pacers are really hurting because that should have been their pick. They traded it for Ivica Zubac, and it was top four protected. So when the Clippers, when they realized that they had the fifth best or the fifth choice, it got conveyed to the Clippers, and they lost out on what could be a good pick. Well, now, I would still argue, at least based on my big board and any mock that I had, we're still chalk because I would have had Keaton Wagler going five. Now Brooklyn's on the clock at six. I would think they're going to go Darius Acuff. Could be Michael Brown Jr. Michael Brown Jr. has been tied to them quite a bit. Nate Amen's also a very real possibility, and all three of those guys I just mentioned are possibilities for the Mavericks. So I think we're going to see a guy here go that the Mavericks would be interested in. But all the guys we mentioned early on, Braden Burries, Kingston Flemings, you know, even LeBaron Filon, one of the Michigan guys, are all still there. And now we just have to wait three more picks for one of the guys that we want. And I'm curious if Masai Ujiri and Mike Schmitz are saying this is going chalk. We think maybe a guy that we like could fall down to 12. Should we entertain that Oklahoma City offer?
2: This one's curious coming up at number six, because at number seven, Sacramento has been tied very strongly to Darius Acuff Jr.
1: Yep.
2: It seems like that's who they really want. And Michael Brown Jr. has, just based on his 1 year in college at Louisville, I mean, there were some reasons why you might squint and say, maybe this isn't the surest of things. He did have a lot of turnovers. He did have some injury problems with his back that anybody that has had back issues will immediately shiver will run down their spine if that's not a good sign whenever you're not even 20 years old yet.
1: Yeah.
2: So I could absolutely see Acuff being a Brooklyn selection here as well, because that seems like a much more sure thing that his floor is he's going to be a highly effective offensive player. Defensively, you live with it.
1: Yeah.
2: Because it's not good.
1: And Brooklyn is in a unique situation too, because they do not have the rights to their 2027 first round pick. They are going to have to do a swap with Houston. So, obviously, if they finish bad last year, Houston's going to take their pick. And we see right now Brooklyn is all smiles and they're celebrating, they're clapping. So, they love who they took. We'll hear who that is in just a moment. But, yeah, I think that they are going to have to say, we need to make a big swing here, because we're not going to have a pick, at least for a couple of years. And they added one of my least favorite players in the NBA recently by trading for Julius Randle. Let's see who joins him.
3: With the sixth pick in the 2026 NBA draft, the Brooklyn Nets select Michael Brown Jr.
0: Wow.
1: Yep.
3: From the University of Louisville.
1: All right, Michael Brown Jr., the guard out of Louisville, the man we were just talking about, is now a Brooklyn Net. Jay King is going to tell us all about him.
4: Michael Brown Jr., 6'5" out of Louisville. Brown has good ball handling skills for a point guard for his size. He's great with both hands and able to create his own shot. His lone season in college was marred by a back injury, and he played just 21 games for the Cardinals. However, when Brown was on the court, he thrived, including a 45-point effort in February.
2: All right, so that's A.J. DeBonsa, Darren Peterson, Cam Boozer, Caleb Wilson, Keaton Wagler, and now Michael Brown Jr. goes sixth overall to the Brooklyn Nets, which puts the Sacramento Kings on the clock. Again, big thanks to Birdie's Eastside for supplying the food tonight for us here at Ticket Draft Central. I'm DJ Ringenberg alongside Justin Montemayor and Tramell Jeffers. When we return, we are inching closer and closer to the Mavericks selecting at number 9. These next two picks are going to have a massive impact on what the Mavs are going to do. We will talk about it next here on The Ticket.
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18: A better life with Dr. Sanjay Gupta.
28: A colleague of mine went to a meeting of the primetime seniors the other week. There are programs like this all over the country for people in their 60s, 70s, 80s, and beyond to stay active. It's not just something to keep older folks busy. It helps to keep their bodies in shape and their brains sharp. Showing up with a good attitude is a must, and research shows that having the right mindset actually does lead to better physical aging. So if you need some suggestions to boost your positivity, experts we talked to recommended focusing on goals, which can boost your confidence. Practice gratitude, they said. One of the seniors my colleague met told her that just waking up in the morning is, quote, better than the alternative. That's true. Focus on the things you can control. Diet and exercise. And very importantly, surround yourself with positive people, because that can be contagious. I'm Dr. Sanjay Gupta, helping you live a better life.
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1: As we thought, welcome back to the NBA draft, the Ticket's coverage of the NBA draft here on a Tuesday night. He is Tramell Jeffers. He is DJ Ringenberg. I am Justin Montemayor. We will be taking you up all the way through pick 30 tonight, which the Mavs do have for now. But they are also coming up on their first pick in the first round here, as we are now one pick away after Darius Acuff just got selected by Sacramento at pick number 7. And again, if we're talking about just what we had anticipated, we knew what top 4 was going to be, but it was 5, 6, 7 where we were wondering, could something weird happen there? Not so much. Mychael Brown Jr. goes to Brooklyn right before we went to break. And then, yeah, Darius Acuff. Now, the Atlanta Hawks, who had the Pelicans pick, thanks to the draft day trade they made last year, because the Pelicans were extremely horny for Derek Queen, and they went and traded an unprotected 2026 pick to go get him, which I'd be very curious to see what they think about that right now for a guy who had an up-and-down rookie season. Either way, the Hawks have pick number 8, and a guy that we talked about at the beginning, a guy that we said likely won't be there, and a guy that I said would really upset me if he gets taken at 8, and that's Kingston Flemings. I'm worried that's where we're headed, but I also can't lie to you fellas and tell you that I'm getting a little worked up thinking about the fact that if they do take anyone else here, the Mavs will have the chance to take him.
2: I think the problem with getting off of the script here, or a trade that people didn't foresee happening in the top 10, I think the asking price to get into the top 10 this year was just astronomical. And maybe top 10, I mean 5 to 10. You know, there's just... And maybe I shouldn't even include the Bucks. Maybe just 5 to 9 in the immediate right before the Mavericks into the Mavericks pick, just because there are such projectable, young, cheap, relatively cheap options there that teams are coveting right now. So I think it's gone about as expected. I don't think there's been really anything shocking up to this point. And Atlanta's been connected to Kingston Flemings here. Maybe they shock the world and take Ament. Maybe they believe in the future that he's KD in waiting, potentially.
1: I'd be curious if they're willing to do that with, you know, they're big believers in Jalen Johnson. But also now, I'd be remiss, DJ, if you'll allow me to be remiss.
2: Indeed.
1: If I didn't bring up the fact that this could have been the Mavericks pick if a coin flip goes a different way.
0: Yeah.
1: Because right after the season, the Pelicans, who was tied with the Mavericks, had the same record, and it came down to a coin flip who would get pick 8 and who would get pick 9, and the Pelicans won that. So now they give their pick to the Hawks, and we could be sitting here talking about the Mavericks just being able to take Kingston Flemings, but that's not what happens, and now you're having to wait. And you talked about the asking price to trade up into the top 10. Well, Oklahoma City has had a trade package at least talked about that could go get pick 9 for the Mavericks. And if Kingston Flemings gets taken here, would you take that trade package, which would be pick 12 and pick 17, and you give them 9? Or would you say, you know what, just give me Braden Burries? I could be talked into both.
2: Can you guarantee me Cameron Carr is available at 17?
1: I cannot. I would think that there's a good possibility, but there's a lot of names I like at 17. I like Cameron Carr. I like Bennett Sturts. I like Dalen Swain. Like, there are multiple guys that I like there, and if you're telling me I could take any of those guys, and I could take any of the Michigan guys, which honestly, even I think Morris Johnson could be there at 17, but if you're telling me I could take Adai Mara or Yoxel Lindeborg at 12, and then Swain, Sturts,
2: LeBaron Filon.
1: Filon, that's another guy. If you're telling me I can get both of them, then I might be willing to pass up on Braden Burries, who I do think is a fantastic player, and I think is going to be a solid, at minimum, NBA player for a long time. I would at least entertain the idea. I'd be curious to see what Masai Ujiri and Mike Schmitz, and honestly, we hadn't even mentioned this yet because this thing's been moving, the fact that they have Michigan's head coach now,
0: right,
1: as their head coach, and Dusty May, you know, I guess let's go there. Do you guys think that that factors in to who they could draft?
0: I definitely think it can. Here, I'm going to be a party pooper. I'm sorry. The Atlanta Hawks, they need a point guard. They're going to go Kingston Flemings. They need somebody that can defend, somebody that can shoot, and somebody that can run the show. That's all Atlanta was really missing last year. They took the Knicks to 6, so I think that's who they take here. By the way,
1: that's an underrated thing.
0: Yeah.
1: That's a team that beat the Knicks more than anybody,
0: in the playoffs. Yeah.
1: Where the Hawks left.
0: So they're one player away from, who knows, being in the NBA Finals. Who knows? But I think they're going to take Kingston Fleming. So now that puts the Mavericks at pick number 9. Let's go ahead and trade down. Why not? There are so many prospects in this draft. like we mentioned, the three Michigan guys, Johnson, my guy Lindenberg, Mara. You'll still have the guy from Iowa. It's so many prospects, LeBaron Filon. Somebody's going to be there at 17. You're going to get who you want at 12. You're going to get one of the Michigan guys. I think Dusty May, being the new head coach of the Mavericks, they might pick somebody from Michigan at that pick. But then at 17, there is still a good chance that you get a prospect that's still there on that board. So I would swing and take that chance.
1: You seem a little hesitant to me, DJ. What if I tell you that I can guarantee you Nate Ament will still be there at 12? You doing it then?
2: Nate Ament, and then you pick up your guard at 17 as well.
1: Go, yeah, maybe Cameron Carr is still there. Maybe Sturts is there. Maybe you reach a little bit, take Christian Anderson or Corey, someone like that. Hmm. Or Kogi, not a Corey.
2: I don't know that I'm that sold on Ament. Boy, this is tough.
1: I think you like him more than Tramell and I.
2: I think I do, but at the same time, that's with the understanding that this is going to be years away until you're getting a polished product, because he's not a polished shooter. He's a decent shooter, but he is the very hot and cold.
1: Yeah. He'll have

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3: Houston, despite being a freshman with the Cougars, Fleming showed great leadership in his lone year in Houston. He's creative with the ball in his hands, but could improve his shooting touch and mechanics. He's an excellent defender with physical skills and intangibles, despite just being 19 years old.
4: Yeah, the man is a one-man wrecking ball, and I think that Atlanta got a good replacement for Trae Young, and they have an interesting core there. But now we're here. We're at the moment. The Mavs are on the clock at pick 9. I wish we could get a camera inside the Mavericks war room and see.
0: Did we not put EA in the war room?
4: They would not let EA in there. That would be the leakiest ship of all time, as he's just periscoping.
5: Tell me we were going to pick right now.
4: He's periscoping exactly what they're doing. I'm curious what the vibe is, what they're doing. You know, is Masai Ujiri calling around while Mike Schmitz is, you know, figuring out what they do if they can't get a trade done? Because it's not like you have 20 minutes to pick here. You gotta figure something out.
0: They are in great position, it feels like, because you're going to be able to get a good player here if you want, or if someone wants to blow you away with an offer, you're definitely in the market for that too.
4: And it does seem like the Thunder one is the most enticing trade. But there also is a small part of me that says, do I want to help Oklahoma City get better?
0: Right.
4: Because if they're moving up, they clearly like somebody a lot. And you know who would have helped them get past San Antonio last year? Probably a guy like Yoxa Lindeborg.
6: Yeah.
4: A guy that can go out there and just body. I mean, in a series that was extremely physical, do you want to gift wrap that guy to Oklahoma City?
0: For a team that can't afford to draft all of the pieces that they have picks for this year. They need to make a deal. They need to figure out somebody that's going to help them out. And yeah, I would hate for it to be the Mavericks. I am a big believer in that. I would love for Western Conference teams over the next 3 or 4 years to really go all in and go for it and deplete your resources, because I don't think that that's the Mavericks window. So fight it all out right now and do everything you can. But at the same time, I also don't want to help OKC getting back to the finals again.
6: Yeah, it would suck helping them out get to the finals, but are we going to be in the mix for the finals right now?
4: The next couple of years, probably not.
6: So we're really just focused on the future and being better 3 to 4 years. But unfortunately, with that part, them being our rivals, it would suck helping them out the next year or two.
4: So I do think it is worth noting that even if the Mavericks do take a pick right here, they could very well in 15 minutes announce a trade that goes to Oklahoma City. So we do have to keep that in the back of our mind. So let's just say they're sticking with 9 right now. Are we all taking Bradenbury's, or is someone else jumping out at you?
0: The only other scenario that I think would potentially shift our thinking with the whole franchise is if they went with the center, then I think that would tell us a lot about how they're feeling about Derek Lively.
4: You mean like any center, or like a Dimara specifically?
0: I mean, if they use this premium pick here on a Dimara, then I think that would be pretty telling that they're looking at his future and saying that that's not a sure thing.
4: Because this would be early for Hannes Steinbach or someone like that.
0: Yeah.
4: So it'd have to be a Dimara.
0: I wouldn't pass up Burries for a shot at somebody like that. I think it would be Mara. And who knows how they feel about Mara. You were talking about the new connection with Dusty May, and that would obviously be pretty telling too. But back to your even question of, do you think that his bringing him in is going to affect it? I think they were not factoring him in. I think that he was brought in so late in the process that they've been working on this, and that I think this pick was determined long ago, or maybe before Dusty May has been in the mix, just because so much has been riding on this. You've been bringing in all of these front office pieces that are so, I guess, built toward nurturing a young developing team and drafting well and kind of finding these guys. So I don't think that there's going to be that much of a connection there. I mean, maybe they'll swing a crazy trade here and take two Michigan guys, and I'll be

0: completely wrong, but we're about to find out.
1: I mean, but you're right, though. That could have been in place either way, because I don't think that it's bad necessarily if you do end up with Mara and Yoxel. You know, I think both of those guys have a place. I mean, obviously the big wart on Yoxel is the fact that he's going to be 24 when the season starts. So that's the biggest issue with him. I mean, the guy had to bounce around a little bit the lower levels of college basketball before catching on with Michigan. But let's find out from Adam Silver what they do.
2: With the 9th pick in the 2026 NBA draft, the Dallas Mavericks select Morez Johnson Jr.
3: Wow.
1: Okay.
3: Whoa.
1: So they end up taking a guy from Michigan. He would have been the third of the three that I would have guessed that they take, but they end up taking a front court player from Michigan, Morez Johnson, and Jay King will tell us about him.
3: Morez Johnson, a 6'10" forward out of Michigan. The former Wolverine was a key contributor for Michigan's title run, averaging 13 points and more than 7 rebounds per game, earning all Big Ten and all defensive team honors. He has pro-level strength, but his passing and playmaking abilities need improvement, as well as his ability to stretch the floor on offense. The best part, there's still plenty of his growth to be had for the 20-year-old.
0: Now again, preface... this pick could be going somewhere else. You know, it's not a sure thing, but Morez Johnson is right there with Yoxel Lindeborg, of a guy that I think profiled more as a team that's closer to winning right now. You would love to add a piece where he's a little bit more limited in his scope, but what he does, he's absolutely excellent at. He was probably, what, the best defender on maybe the best defensive team in college basketball last year. He would instantly slot in and probably be the Mavericks' best rebounder. I mean, he's really good. He's a really good player that played a huge factor on a really good team, 78% on free throws, so it's not like he doesn't have any shot. That's pretty surprising, though, at number 9. I did not see that playing out that way.
4: Very surprising. I think it's extremely rich at number 9. We were talking about the Michigan guys, like Monty mentioned. We thought he was the third best player out of all three Michigan guys. We were talking about picking him at 17 if we traded down with the Thunder. I think it's a little bit of a reach, but he's still a good player. Me as a Michigan fan, I got to see him almost every game this year. He is an elite physical guy. He's a great defender. He was the best defensive player on the best defensive team in college basketball. He's got a high motor. He's going to rebound. He's going to do a lot of the dirty work. The Mavericks are getting a really, really good utility player. Now, what concerns me is his three-point shooting. He only took one three-pointer per game, and he shot 35%. So he didn't take a high volume of three-point shots. And that's something that the Mavericks need. They need somebody that can knock down that three and somebody that can take a high volume amount of shots. But they also needed somebody that can step in and play defense and rebound the ball, too. So I love what we're getting defensively and what we're getting on the utility end. I just think it's a little bit of a reach, but I think he can be a really good player a couple years from now. It's just going to take some time.
1: Yeah, I mean, a little bit, but I can see, you know, it's not like it's crazy. I mean, I had Morez Johnson on my board at 15th. He was my 15th best player. So taking him at 9 isn't insane. It's just, yeah, I mean, like I mentioned, of the three Michigan guys, he would have probably been number 3. But if you're talking about guys with high floors, I do think it's him, because one thing you want, especially from a lottery pick, is, okay, what is the one thing you're good at? Is it easily identifiable? And can it get you on the floor early? And what he can do defensively, I think, immediately translates to the NBA, because he is an extremely versatile defender. I mean, I love the fact that he can guard basically every position. I think you can run a small ball lineup with him at the 5 for stretches. I mean, they were running P.J. Washington at the 5 last year for a bit. So if they need to run Morris Johnson at the 5 for a while, I think that can be possible too. And he can switch. You know, that was one thing with the Daimara, if they were going to take him, was he's a good rim protector. He's a good defender. But when it comes to pick and rolls, he's going to have to drop under every single time. And I don't think you have to do that with Merez Johnson. The thing that kept him out of being like a top 10 player to me was I think he's pretty limited offensively. Like you said, Tramiel, not a prolific three-point shooter, not a great shot creator for himself. He's more reliant on finishing things, you know, maybe rim running. You know, he can knock down a shot if he needs to. He just doesn't have an expansive offensive game.
0: He doesn't, but at the same time, if we're trying to find pieces that fit around Cooper Flagg and mesh with the mentality that Cooper has brought, which is we're going to be a good defensive team. Got defense.
1: And we're
0: going to
1: be dogs.
0: Yeah, and this guy, he's a dog. He's physical. He's huge. He's got a 7 foot, 3.5 wingspan for a guy who's 6'9" barefoot. So he is going to be a factor on the defensive end. He's a great athlete. He weighs 250 pounds. He's going to be a positive piece. It's just a matter of, it looks like they aimed for something a little bit, I don't know if safe is the word, but they didn't shoot for the moon as far as upside and what he could potentially be. And I don't know that that's necessarily a bad thing.
4: No, like Monty said, he's got a high floor. They took a safe pick, and which is okay. And I like what you said, Monty, how can you bring something immediately? Is it identifiable? And his defense is the first thing that sticks out, his high motor. And then factoring in Dusty May coming from Michigan, his former head coach in college, playing on the defensive side. Dusty May loves to switch everything. He loves to play those small ball lineups. It was a lot of times where Johnson was playing the five at Michigan. You'll see that a lot in Dallas here too. So I think it's a good fit. I just think to get his full potential is going to take some time, but you will see him come in immediately and have an impact on that defensive side when it comes to playing defense and rebounding.
1: Yeah, no, rebounding, I think he's going to be great too. The issue with him too is I think he's got that old weird size where he's in between power forward height and center height.
4: Yep.
1: You know, I think that's obviously been mitigated a bit by the current NBA. It's not like your old school, you know, fours and fives are very easy to pick out, but he does kind of fit in that weird kind of tweener range as far as his height goes. He makes up 40 super long. He's super athletic. He does have a big frame. He's just not as tall as you would want him to be if he is going to play a lot of four and five. However, like I said, the defense really sticks out to me, and I also thought this was interesting as we talk about what he brings to you on the offensive end. I'm not worried at all about him finishing at the rim. The guy's big enough and strong enough and, you know, big enough, I think, length-wise, but, you know, the frame's there. He has no problem, I think, finishing at the rim. I think he's going to be good in transition. He took 49 total shots outside the paint the entire year. So, like you mentioned, Tramiel, he took less than 1 3 per game, and he doesn't really have much of a mid-range game either. And I do think this is worth reiterating, too. This may not even be a Mavs pick. This may be for Oklahoma City or somebody, as we watch Braden Burries get drafted by Milwaukee one pick later. But if he does end up becoming a Maverick, I do like him. I'm just curious, though, if this plays out the way we're thinking, what their plan is for guard. Because with the available guards that were there, with Braden Burry still there, with LeBaron Filon still there, are they going to try to trade back up later? Are they going to hope that at pick 30, a Sergio De La Rea is still there? You know, do they have plans to get someone in the offseason? Because that is still a hole on this team. They still need a ball handler outside of Kyrie to help get things going.
0: Yeah, and I think you factor in, okay, follow me here on a couple of these moves. So if you're not going guard there and you add another guy who's going to be in the center rotation for Dallas, you had Nick Claxton traded to the Bulls, you have Khalil Ware to Milwaukee in trades here. You still have the Lakers at 25 who desperately need a center, and they've been connected to Daniel Gafford. Is there a way that the Mavericks sneak in there and make that deal now that the options are a little bit more limited as far as free agents are for the Lakers? Maybe they're feeling desperate and they need to get their guy there. And then the Mavericks have 25 and 30, and then
1: maybe that gets you 20.
0: Yeah,
1: yeah,
0: potentially. You're swinging there a lot, and you have to. We know the Lakers are willing to do business with the Mavericks, so they're probably picking up the phone whenever they see Mavericks on the caller ID.
4: Hey, we owe you one.
0: Rubbing their hands together.
1: Different regime. Different regime.
0: But you have other options here, and you've got, again, we've been talking about this all night, just so many of these great projectable players and guards. There's a lot more guards that are available on the board. So that's why coming into this, I wasn't 100%. Like, it's, don't feel like you have to be locked in on a guard at number nine.
1: Right.
0: If that's not exactly where you want to go, because there's other options out there.
1: Yeah, I'm with you. I didn't think they had to be locked into a guard. I just didn't know if it would be Morez Johnson. But you're right. I do wonder if they have a bigger scheme that is not just trading nine to someone else, but waiting to see how the next tier of guards start to fall into the draft and say, okay, maybe we can make this trade with LA. Use pick 30 to go up, and we see that Okori, the guard from Stanford, is falling, or Christian Anderson is falling. I mean, I guess it depends if they want like an actual true point guard, because that's different. Yep. If they want a ball handler creator for other guys, that's different than just your traditional guard. But I do wonder if that's also something that they're considering. And I'm curious, too, where someone like LeBaron Filon Jr. goes, because he's someone that we talked about as a smaller possibility for the Mavericks at 9, but I also wouldn't be shocked if he's still sitting there at 15, and maybe the Mavericks start to think, huh, I wonder if we can figure out a way to get back up there for him.
4: If he's still there at 15, yeah, I think Dallas has to find a way to trade up, do whatever you can to get up there and get him at 15. Honestly, I think he's going to go at 13 to the Miami Heat, just after what they just did trading for Giannis. They have no depth on their team. They don't have a point guard. I'm not too sure if they're sold with Davion Mitchell at that point guard position. And then even behind him, they have no depth at all. They're talking about going and getting Chris Middleton and Klay Thompson to fill in their depth. They desperately need a point guard. I think it'll be Miami at 13. But if he falls past there, hey, it's time to get on that phone and go pick him up.
0: All right, let me bounce trade potential. Just okay. To get back into, let's say, somewhere between 15 and 20, and I'm just infatuated with Cameron Carr.
1: I am too.
0: I think Cameron Carr is going to be an excellent difference maker at the next level. Would you be willing to package, let's say, 30 Najee Marshall and maybe Clay, something like that? And don't worry about the money right now. They're both relatively cheap, so there are ways to make that work. But we know how much we love Najee Marshall, and he said he wants to play his entire career. Are you sold on him as a, what, 28-year-old, where he's not quite in the real pocket of whenever we think the Mavericks are going to be competing? Are you willing to suffer now, understanding that the team will take a big step back, losing probably your best controllable piece, like best tradable piece, I guess I should say, on the 1 year expiring deal here, 1 year left on his contract, in order to move back up and get a guard in the mid teens here?
1: Well, let's take a break. We'll come back. We'll kick that around. Could the Mavericks be moving some of these veterans? You mentioned Najee Marshall, maybe a PJ Washington, maybe a Daniel Gafford, as currently the Golden State Warriors are on the clock. Once again, the Mavericks take forward Morez Johnson out of Michigan at pick 9. We're going to go enjoy some Birdies East Side. They brought us some delicious treats here to enjoy during the breaks. We have some birria sliders, some chicken Caesar wraps, some fully loaded fries. So whether you're with the boys or bringing the whole family, go check out Birdies East Side. It's the Dallas place for P1s. When we come back, we'll talk more about what the Mavs are cooking up in the NBA draft. Tramiel Jeffers, DJ Ringenberg, and Justin Montemayor. More next.
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0: 818 here on The Ticket. You've got The Ticket's NBA draft coverage, round number one. 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
1: Big.
0: A big. Athletic big. A dog of a big. At number 9, so your top 11 picks, as Yoxel Lindeborg just went to Golden State, so you've got A.J. DeBonta, number 1, followed by Darren Peterson to Utah. Cam Boozer to Memphis. Caleb Wilson is now a Chicago Bull. Keaton Wagler to the LA Clippers. Brooklyn selects Mychael Brown Jr., number 6. Darius Acuff Jr. out of Arkansas goes to Sacramento at 7. Kingston Flemings, the Houston guard, goes to Atlanta at 8. Dallas Moraz Johnson Jr. at 9. Braden Burries, the long suspected target of the Mavericks, goes one pick later to number 2, Milwaukee at number 10. And then, as I just said, Yoxel Lindeborg, 11 to Golden State.
1: Man, Draymond Green getting to teach Yoxel Lindeborg how to be Draymond Green is going to be scary. Because honestly, he kind of is, I think, to me, like, as versatile. I mean, obviously, he's not going to be as, like, cerebral and smart defensively, at least as a rookie, as Draymond Green. But as far as just being able to do a little bit of everything really well and just being kind of crazy and kind of, you know, physical and can do everything on both ends, learning from Draymond Green is about as good as it gets. So I think the last two picks have been out of the park home runs for those two teams. Then you had the Mavericks with Moraz Johnson at 9. So I don't want to completely crap on the Mavericks taking him there. And I do think that what Oklahoma City takes here might start to put the picture in the frame a little bit as to far as what's actually happening. Maybe there is a trade in place, but, and this will go back to your trade hypothetical, I think, too, DJ, that you talked about before we went to break. The Mavericks with this pick, or whatever their first pick is going to be, wherever it may be, I think they needed to get a little more offensive upside than what they got from Moraz Johnson. Because getting Kyrie back is going to help the offense this year. But how many post games did we do last year, DJ? How many times were you talking about this team during Mavs beat Trammell and said they have nothing outside of Cooper Flagg to get the ball into the hoop? Nothing. And they need someone that can shot create for themselves, or someone that can at least get other guys decent looks. And Moraz Johnson, I think, is going to be good at receiving passes from Kyrie or receiving passes from whoever his point guard is, but he's not going to be pulling up off the dribble and knocking down his own shot. They're not going to dump him the ball down in the post and tell him to go to work. Like, he is a big work in progress, thank you, on the offensive end. And, I mean, I like, you know, the defensive fit. Again, I think that's great, but there's got to be more upside offensively if he's going to stay a Mav.
4: Yeah, I love the defense, like you mentioned. He's a great defensive player, but in this league, you've got to score the ball. Every time I saw you guys coming back from covering the Mavs game, you guys were doing the post-game show, we would always joke, oh, the Mavericks almost got them. They were 30 points away, or whatever joke we made. It was just because they couldn't score.
1: Especially late.
4: Yeah, they couldn't score late in the fourth quarter. They were in a lot of games, but in the fourth quarter, teams will pull away because the Mavericks couldn't score. The Mavericks finished 22nd in points per game. They only averaged 114 points per game. And then shooting. Montrezl Johnson doesn't give you shooting either. Like I said, he only took 1 3-pointer per game. He doesn't really have a mid-range shot. He's going to be a guy that runs in transition. He's going to get his buckets in transition, running the floor, coming off of cuts, and off of pick and rolls, roll into the basket. Other than that, he really doesn't have much to offer you right now on the offensive side. So that's why we thought he was going to be the third Michigan guy to go off the board. But instead, he surprises us at pick number 9 and is the first Michigan player taken off the board.
0: A shiver just ran down Chet Holmgren's spine somewhere. Yeah.
1: So the third Michigan guy did just go, and it immediately gives me side eye as Adaimara goes at pick number 12 to the Oklahoma City Thunder. And now my brain's really in a pretzel because I don't know if that is Oklahoma City picking for themselves, and they're saying we needed to add length, Chet Holmgren is just going to have, at least for the foreseeable future, a tough time with Victor Wembanyama. We need to go get someone that's tall and can rim protect and maybe slow him down a little bit. Or they picked him for the Mavericks. I don't know. But Adaimara did go, and now the Michigan guys went 3 out of the last 5 picks, and they also kind of on the broadcast, the TV coverage, showed Dusty May too as he's celebrating his Michigan guys getting drafted. But now, yeah, we're going to be waiting to just see, is anything else cooking with the Mavs? Because the trade that you, or idea that you threw out there before we went to break, DJ, was should the Mavericks take whatever, like, did you want to include pick 30, or do you say you keep that?
0: I mean, whatever it takes. If okay. you have a guy that you love here that you think is a difference maker, you've got several veterans on this Mavs team that probably aren't long for this team. They're not on the same trajectory. They're not on the same timeline. So is this the time where you, and nobody wants to trade Najee Marshall, to be clear. We absolutely love Najee Marshall. That was one of the few positive things that we got to talk about night in, night out on Mavs postgame coverage. So not willy-nilly just getting rid of Najee, but at the same time, if you want to get something back, you got to give something up. And Najee yeah. Marshall is a, I would think, a very enticing piece for the right team to add him on a cheap contract. He's only got 1 year left on his deal. Is it worth alienating a guy that's probably pretty popular in the locker room and has meshed well with Cooper? Is it worth rolling the dice here in the mid-teens in order to add a guard, whatever you think is paramount to what they need right now? Because they need shooting.
1: I do think those veterans are more enticing to the rest of the league now, and maybe you have to pull off the proposed trade with the Lakers to go get pick 25 to make this even more enticing. But when we were talking about early on, could the Mavericks trade up from 9, using those veterans I don't think was going to help you.
0: No.
1: You know, I don't think that Atlanta or Brooklyn, whoever was going to answer the phone for Najee. Like, I just don't think that they care about those guys. But if you're talking about getting into that 18 to 23 range, well, now you are talking about teams that are in the playoffs and are in the hunt. You have Charlotte there at pick 18, Toronto at 19. Both of those teams were in the Eastern Conference playoffs last year. The Spurs have picked 20 thanks to a pick that they got from Atlanta in the DeJounte Murray trade. You have Detroit at 21, which they got that in that trade deadline deal earlier this year. And then the Sixers. So those are all teams that might say, you know what? Yeah, we could use PJ. We could use Najee Marshall. So I'd be curious to see what happens with some of these guards. Bylon's still there. Bennett Sturts is still there. Cameron Carr is still there. Okorie is still there. How far those guys have to fall down before Masai Ujiri and Mike Schmitz to say, let's go get one of those guys. We need them. Because if they are standing pat with Merez Johnson, you're going to have to go get somebody. And none of those guys that I mentioned outside of maybe Filon and Carr are, you know, big offensive engines themselves, but at least I think they make your offense better. Merez Johnson doesn't.
0: Christian Anderson kind of goes against the defensive mindset, but he's an offensive.
1: Well, you're not getting perfect prospects here.
0: Right, no. Exactly. Yeah. So at this point, you're looking for just high upside or a guy that's going to fit a role. And to your question a while back of what we talked about on postgame, almost every night you could have plugged in, well, the Mavericks turn the ball over too much offensively and they can't knock down threes. It's just an absolute killer. The Mavericks were the fifth lowest three-point percentage last year at 34.4%. So it is peculiar in that range where there were so many great shooters available there that they did not go with a shooter. And I think it just puts even more pressure now on trying to find somebody that is going to be. I don't even necessarily think that they need to find the lead guard of the future here, even though there were a lot of options. I don't know, once again, that it's worth just getting locked into, well, they have to find. Kyrie's obviously going to be gone soon. We absolutely have to. It's okay. You know, just take a breath. There's always going to be prospects. I would have to imagine that another one of the priorities of the front office here over the next couple of years is clearing all that cap space of these veterans and having a ton of dry powder in order to, if there is a veteran guard out there that you could plug and play, that maybe you have to overpay him to get here, but that's just kind of NBA free agency. You don't see those premium guys moving too often, but they could be in position to add that way. So it's just it's a peculiar pick, Merez Johnson, as far as where the Mavericks are in their timeline.
4: Yeah, I would be in panic mode right now, but as you mentioned, free agency, we still have to wait in see what they're going to do when that comes in a couple of weeks. But if they don't plan on getting a guard that can handle the ball, that can shoot the three, somebody that fixes what their weaknesses were last year, then I really feel like it's very imperative right now to trade up, because you still have Sturts on the board. You still have Carr. You still have Filon. You still have some guys that can help you right now. And that could possibly be something in the future as well. They're a part of your future moving forward. So I don't know. I don't really want to wait the free agency route. That's a long time from now. And
1: yeah, you're limited there.
4: Yeah.
1: Yeah, it's not like you can go grab a big-time playmaker. I mean, you have a little bit of wiggle room, but no one that I think would blow your socks off.
0: Well,
1: you know,
0: when I say free agency, I mean the next several off
1: seasons. Not this upcoming one. Yeah.
0: Okay. I mean, there's no rush to me, is what I'm saying.
1: Right. I mean, also, I think it's worth pointing out, too, I wonder how far down Nate Ament would have to fall before they consider that being big enough to try to get back into that sweepstakes, because I know that they've worked him out a couple of times. I know that they're pretty enamored with him. I'd be curious, you know, at this point, if they're sticking with Merez Johnson, I would say, well, you know, let me see the trade package, but I'm willing to take a risk on Nate Ament, because now that guy does, I think, at least have the offensive upside and has the overall upside that I'd be willing to gamble on it if you're telling me they got someone a little more safe early on. I would think that Nate Ament would go in the next few picks. I mean, the guy is just so toolsy, and I mean, he's 6'8" or whatever, and he's so long, and he has the crazy traits. I would think he would go somewhere, but if you're talking about someone that could just become, he's not there yet, could become a good offensive force, it would be him.
0: Yeah, 6'9½" barefoot.
1: Yeah, I was going to say, I remembered him, at the combine being a lot taller than we even had thought beforehand. So, all right, well, let's take a break here. And when we come back here on the Tickets NBA draft coverage, we'll catch you up on what's going on, as we'll probably get a couple of picks. Currently, the Milwaukee Bucks are back on the clock at 13. Coming up next, we're going to visit with Bob Sturm, maybe get his thoughts on what the Mavericks are up to next on The Ticket.
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3: A better life with Dr. Sanjay Gupta.
6: They say consistency is key, but sometimes you just gotta switch it up. A new study out of Harvard School of Public Health found that varying your exercise routine could add years to your life. What exercise someone did didn't matter much. What did matter was that all the exercises together worked all the muscle groups in their body. Now, an added benefit to changing things up is it can help you push through the plateau effect. That's when your body gets so efficient at doing something that you actually stop getting better at it. And we know from previous research that specializing in any one sport at a young age can make someone actually more prone to injury. And as experts we talk to point out, even elite athletes switch up things with their workouts, making sure to target strength, cardio, flexibility, balance, and doing that every single week. I'm Dr. Sanjay Gupta, helping you live a better life.
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24: All right, it's 8:35 here on the Ticket. This is the continuous coverage of the 2026 NBA draft. Jamel Jeffers, DJ Ringenberg, and Justin Montemayor with you all through the first round. We are nearing the midway point as the last couple of picks have been made, and we are now waiting to see what the, at pick 14, Charlotte Hornets are going to do. Milwaukee just took Nate Amen, and technically it's for Miami, as we have to do the bad bit where he's up there wearing the Miami hat and celebrates, but we all know that's part of the Giannis trade. Before that, Oklahoma City took Adai Mara, the center out of Michigan. Before that, Yoxel Lindeborg, the forward from Michigan, went to the Golden State Warriors. Braden Burries from Arizona goes to the Bucks at 10. And then Merez Johnson is a Maverick for now. We'll see if anything changes. He is the Mavericks pick at number 9. Well, let's go to the phones because I'm curious what some of our Ticket comrades have to say about what the Mavericks are currently doing. We go to the Diamond Factory Ticket Hotline and say hello to Bob Sturm of the Hardline. Bob, good evening, sir.
25: Bob Sturm.
26: Hey, guys. How's it going?
24: It's going okay so far. We're all sitting here kind of waiting to see if there's another shoe to drop because Merez Johnson is a guy that we all like in a vacuum, but we don't know if he solves a lot of problems for the Mavericks. And I know that, Bob, you were, like a lot of Mavs fans, preparing for them to take a guard at 9, as this was a very guard-deep draft, and they pivot and take a forward from Michigan. So what are your early thoughts on what the Mavs have been doing and what you've heard so far about Merez Johnson?
26: Well, yeah, I mean, yeah, it's more of where this current organization's head is at on so many things. I mean, just look at all the dominoes where you're like, okay, well, you don't take a guard, so you're really in on the future of Kyrie. And while I don't necessarily agree that that's super smart, I also realize that you know, athletes are aging a little better as the further we go. He didn't have any miles put on him this year, but of course, is that canceled out by healing, you know, an ACL and all that goes with that? And so you're just trying to ask yourself, what's my most valuable asset I currently have in my roster? And I think that's probably Kyrie, assuming Cooper Flagg's not in the conversation, and to kind of commit to his future. I just don't know that that meets the same prime window of Cooper Flagg. And so I might be overthinking that, but clearly the Mavs aren't worried about that as they have all these guard options, maybe not the best in the world. Maybe you're just talking Burries and Filon by the time you're picking. And so you do wonder if Kingston Fleming's would have fallen if they go differently. But, you know, Deej was on this at 2 o'clock today when we were talking about what does Dusty May do to your draft board? And I guess we have to assume that he did quite a bit. And I don't know if I love it because of the three Michigan guys. This is the third one in people I trust's opinion. Now, it's not by a ton, but then this kind of tells you what they think of the future of, say, PJ Washington. And so there's a lot of dominoes, and they're all running into each other right now, but I'm not positive I got more clarity on the direction of this roster. Is that where you guys are at?
0: Yeah, I think that the hope I'm clinging to for Kyrie Irving, because I'm with you. I don't understand having all of these veterans on these very tradable deals with PJ Washington, Najee Marshall. It seems like you do have an opportunity to swing trades here. I can only imagine that they're going to be showcasing Kyrie Irving and showing teams in the first half of this next season that he is capable of joining a ready-to-go squad that could use a point guard, a championship-level point guard, and flipping him for value later. And I wonder if maybe the reason why they haven't swung a trade up to this point is just because, like, we've been enamored with all of the talent available in the first round of this year's draft, all of the other teams are probably not willing to part with their extremely valuable draft picks as well, because they want the young, controllable player as opposed to maybe a PJ Washington or what have you.
26: Yeah, and you know, even that Oklahoma City trade back idea, I mean, if I'm the Thunder, I can't quite describe how thrilled I am to get Mara at 12. And so that makes a lot of sense for them. So you do kind of see teams hanging in there. I just, you know, the feeling I get on Johnson is absolutely one where they're very excited about adding a beast to their front line and to their options. It does feel to me like he should really be able to help. It just, you know, again, we're looking at a small portion of a big picture that I assume they'll have a much busier summer than usual, just because if this is what we think it is, they probably want to wipe the table pretty heavily of this win now Nico Harrison vision team, and I assume that probably doesn't really get going until July, but right now it's difficult for me to give you a real clear idea of what the big master plan is. That's where I'm at.
4: Now, Bob, we're all surprised that the Mavericks took Johnson at pick number 9. We thought he would go further down in the draft. I've seen a lot of fans on Twitter from various teams are feeling the same way. Pretty much everybody is surprised. We know that Dusty May just got hired 2 days ago.
26: Yeah.
4: So I want to ask you, how big of an impact do you think Dusty May had on this pick? Do you think he played a big factor? Because before the draft, we didn't really think that he had enough time to have a big influence. But now that they took Johnson over the other two Michigan guys, do you think May had a big impact on this pick?
26: Yeah. That these parties were visiting with each other for hours and hours, probably on several different occasions. And somewhere in there has to be Ujiri and Schmitz picking his brain about his Michigan kids. And even, you know, the intel of what the rest of the league is thinking of them. I don't know how careful he would be to share, you know, hey, Golden State is super hot on this guy at 11. So if you want him at 9, I highly advise you jump on it. Or I don't know. I mean, there's a number of ways to overthink this, but you know, I think that's very, very likely that a guy who just won a college basketball national title and has been in the college basketball game for 30 years and has worked in the portal like Michigan was, I would imagine the amount of intel that Coach May could provide would certainly enhance what they got, no matter how strong they think their front office is. he should be, you know, to bridge over to my comfort zone, a little like hiring Jimmy Johnson and then going right to a big draft and saying, hey, you know, who do you like here? And Jimmy's just got this backlog of information that, you know, all the other NFL coaches just are not privy to. So I think that's a feature, not a bug, but I also would hesitate to be crazy about my big board switching too significantly with 24 hours to go in the process. I mean, then you're sort of devaluing what is it that you guys bring to the table. Surely you had a handle on how to stack these guys long before you settled on your head coach, right?
24: Yeah, because I don't know if they're going to go reach for Isaiah Evans if John Shire agrees to be their head coach and they're just taking whoever from Duke. But, yeah, I mean, I'm curious what Masai Ujiri is going to say because, I mean, I imagine the two obvious answers for why you don't take the other two Michigan guys would be Yoxalyn DeBorg is going to be 24 when the season right. starts. And then Mara, if they are confident in the future of Lively and don't have any kind of trade in place for Gafford, creates a logjam at center. But even in that situation, I'm still going for the guard because to me, I think that the conversation around Kyrie is its own separate thing. I mean, there are two guards that can play at the same time. So yep. even if you like Kyrie Irving and you think that he can be here for a while, you need other guys because your other guard options right now without, you know, Brandon Williams and, you know, Ryan Nimhardt will probably be here, but man, that guy is still super raw. It's yep. Max Christie and AJ Johnson. So
26: not great.
24: Yeah. I mean, you're going to depend on Kyrie who just spent an entire year fixing his torn ACL in his early 30s to go play lead guard minutes for the entire year. How about you have a young guy come in and help him out a little bit? So that's why I think that maybe they're still planning something else in this draft.
26: No, I think so. And I'd like to see them get aggressive here. Not positive how aggressive they can get and how many of their chips they want to play. But yeah, I'm with you. The guard situation has been very, very poor. And last season was a great opportunity to really see that for what it is. But again, new management. And I'll go back to Mara. You know, the Lively thing is so weird because, of course, you have the health component and you have a new set of eyes. And, of course, we're getting close to decision time with a contract for him. And when you look at Mara, you're just like, man, I'm not positive aside from rim protection if Mara and Lively are anywhere close to similar skill sets. I just don't know that they are. I think Mara's the type of guy that would be a big part of your offense. And so, you know, obviously Kingston Fleming's going to Atlanta sucks. It really yeah. does. He would have been perfect here, but you can't do anything about the team at 8 taking your guy.
24: Right.
26: What you can do, though, is look backwards and say, you know, to take Johnson, who did we pass on? And I kind of think his teammate at Michigan, the big 7'3" guy who looks like a real reasonable part of an offense, who has good hands, who has good passing skills, who certainly has a post repertoire. I just, you know, I love Lively. Love Lively. I just don't know that he has a lot of that in his bag. And I think Gafford is on his way out of here, I would assume. But, you know, I would love to hear them talk through that if they ever would do that sort of thing.
24: Yeah, for sure. And, I mean, with Mara, too, you know, the problem is, yeah, they're not redundant in skill sets, but you can't play both of them at the same time. So I think that would kind of limit them, too. But, either way, yeah, we still think the Mavericks are going to be doing something at guard. I can tell you this, if the Mavericks do end up taking a guy that DJ and I both like, Bennett Sturts out of Iowa, you might have to bring back Lunch Pail of the Week because he's going to be king of the lunch pail. So just be prepared.
26: Well, Yeah, he just makes so many good decisions on the floor, you know, and he honestly kind of a coach out there.
0: I just wish I had a daughter that could marry him.
24: Right.
0: That's what I wish.
24: Yeah. I'm going to try to go force a daughter to be able to marry Bennett Sturts, and she can get there as early as he does every day.
26: His decision making is just top. You know, his basketball IQ is off the charts. So these are all things to keep an eye on. You know, back to Mraz, can I say one more thing?
24: Yeah.
26: I feel like, again, it's limited exposure as I was pouring over the guard. So I didn't spend a ton of time on Mraz, but I am familiar with his work. And I would just say, if I were to give you like the number one attribute I love, it's dog, which I'm always looking for. But doggone, man, I feel like that's PJ's number one attribute. And I'm not saying you already have that. And I'm not, you know, I don't know. I just feel like between Najee and PJ, I've really done a great job of identifying dogs. I almost feel like that was Nico's greatest gift, was he wanted freaking dudes out there that would, you know, try to cut you with a knife if you turn your back on them and really, really go after it and compete at a high, high level. Like, that was their number one thing. So to tell me this guy's number one thing is compete level and you know, obviously he does way more than that. I like the way he challenges shots and everything. And I do feel like he has a developing offensive repertoire, but you know, I just feel like that is somewhat redundant to what I have, but of course I'm not taking into consideration the salary slots and the financial build. So I'll see myself out, I suppose, and wait to see this picture completely develop.
0: All right, Bob, we appreciate you hopping on and looking forward to hearing what you say about all the picks tomorrow.
26: I'll have the entire Michigan season watched by morning.
0: Good. And Sturm stacked about as well.
24: You also get to watch Braden Burries and Nate Amond as they're both Bucks, and that's amazing.
26: Well, it's a new day. It's a new day, and you know, Stephen A. Smith has his way. They'll retire before they get to Milwaukee, so that's going to be interesting too.
24: All right,
26: boys.
24: Thank you, Bob. Thank you so much. There he is, the great Bob Sturm.
7: Bob is a sexy guy.
24: Oh, thank you, EA. Of the Hardline, yeah. Check him out tomorrow from 3 until 7. When we come back, we will catch you up on what's been happening here in the middle of the first round and see what else the Mavs can do to maybe grab a guard in this draft. Next on The Ticket.
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6: For years, we've been talking about both the positive and negative effects of being on social media. And I would say, by and large, for older adults, social media is net positive. Not all positive, but net positive. Helps them keep in touch with friends and stay social. But for younger people, social media use, especially heavy use, tends to be net negative. In fact, according to this year's World Happiness Report, youth who use social media more than 5 hours a day reported a lower level of well-being. And researchers who study this sort of thing found

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3: Still waiting to see if potentially that could be swung somewhere else, but running down the list, as we just had Bennett Sturts taken at number 16 by the Memphis Grizzlies. He kind of went to the Iowa City of the East Coast in Memphis. A lot of similarities there, so he'll feel right at home, the Iowa standout guard. Before him at number 15, you had Dalen Swain going to the Chicago Bulls. Hannes Steinbach, number 14, to the Charlotte Hornets. Nate Ament with that 13th pick, with the rights traded from Miami to Milwaukee in the Giannis trade. Adai Mara went 12th. To Oklahoma City. Yoxel Lindeborg, 11th. Braden Burry's 10th, also to Milwaukee. Kingston Fleming's 8th. Darius Acuff Jr., 7th. Mykael Brown, Keaton Wagler, Caleb Wilson, Cameron Boozer, Darren Peterson, and A.J. DeBonsa was your number one pick. So we're reaching the point in the draft to where it's going a little off script, or it's just all of these pieces are so closely rated, and just the skills that they have. It's really now just down to the flavor of the specific team of what they're looking for right now.
4: Yeah, and Oklahoma City is back on the clock now, which is insane, because the team that is considered to be, you know, one of the deepest in the NBA, they have this, you know, treasure trove of assets, and they're, you know, they won 62 games last year. They just added Adai Mara, and then they could turn around right here and add someone like Cameron Carr or Alan Graves or someone else that could immediately step in and help them out. So just an embarrassment of riches for the Thunder. But we're going to talk to Donnie. Donovan Lewis is going to hop on with us in our next segment. We'll get his thoughts on what's going on. But I want to reset just our overall thoughts on Merez Johnson, because I don't want people to think that I don't like the player. I think the player is fantastic. I think the player is really good. I think that the guy, like I said early on, has a really, really, really high floor. I think that he can be on an NBA roster for a long time. I think he can be a difference maker. I think for this Mavs team and where they are, which, by the way, we have a reported trade. I'm curious what that's going to be. With where they are, I don't know that he was the best fit for me, because we haven't really mentioned this too much either, as we just got a draft flying by here. This is the last real pick the Mavs are going to have for a while. So not getting what I think could be an offensive difference maker here hurts a little bit more, because this isn't like whenever, you know, the Sixers were going through the process, or, you know, whatever team you want to say gets to keep picking in the lottery, picking at the top. And if the guy last year stinks, well, then you can try again next year. They're not going to have that ability. So I would have preferred that they try to get someone that had higher upside here. Like, if you're telling me that if Oklahoma City had taken Merez Johnson at 12, I would say, oh my God, that is an incredible pick for them, because I think his role is perfect there. It's here when you're telling me that this guy is now a foundational piece, and you're going to have to just hope that his offense fills out more. That's where my reservations are, I think, more founded.
3: First, I don't know if you're going to love that trade. I think it's that Memphis is trading that Bennett Sturts pick, number 16, to Oklahoma City for 2 second-round picks, according to Shams.
5: Wow.
3: You could have got 16 for 2 second-rounders. What are we doing here?
5: Wow.
4: Yeah, that stinks, because I was honestly upset. Two of my favorite players went back-to-back in Bennett Sturts and Dalen Swain.
5: Yeah.
4: I loved both of them, so them going back-to-back there hurt. But, yeah, I'm curious what two picks those were.
3: To your point, though, about

0: Merez Johnson. Maybe we're not looking at it the same way that the organization is. Maybe they're saying that we're building a foundation that we're going to be a very good off a very good defensive team that is going to scratch and claw and is going to knock you down, and nothing is going to be easy around the rim. And maybe they're looking at right now Kyrie, Max, Cooper, Merez, and Lively as your starting three, just or starting five potentially. You know, I look at that, and I don't necessarily hate it, because you do have some shooting in there. You do have your bigs that you trust that are going, as long as they stay healthy and Lively. And ultimately, you have one of the best offensive pieces in the league, whether they took him with that first overall pick or not. So maybe they're just looking at it as prioritizing, let's just bring in another guy that does everything well on the defensive end, and assume whenever you pair him next to a guy like Cooper Flagg that things are going to be as open for him as possible compared to most other places.
1: Yeah, going into the year, they're going to be very solid defensively with that front court of Lively, Johnson, and Cooper Flagg. Yeah, they're going to be really solid defensively.
2: For now, Gafford.
1: Well, yeah, Gafford too. Yeah. But they're just going to have to be a team that's going to run in transition. That's how they're going to score their points. It's going to be really difficult to score in the half-court game. Even with Kyrie coming back, it's still going to be difficult to score points in half-court. So they're going to really have to change their identity. And I think with Dusty May coming in, that's what he did at Michigan. He had Michigan running. He had them solid defensively. That's what he wants to do. And I see that transitioning here in Dallas. At least next year, you'll see that. But I'm just looking at the comparisons for Johnson, and I see Isaiah Stewart. It's not really a bad comparison.
0: Crazy Isaiah Stewart.
1: Yeah, not with all the antics.
2: Let me my guy fight Bron.
1: But a really good defensive player coming in. Isaiah Stewart wasn't really that great offensively. He was limited. He's expanded his game a little bit. I think you could see Johnson do that in the future.
2: Yeah.
1: Another comparison is actually somebody that's on the roster, and that's Daniel Gafford. I don't really see that too much. Maybe him being a rim runner, but other than that, I don't really see it too much. And
0: Gafford's
1: then,
0: just not that type of explosive.
1: No, he's not. No. But another one that they compared him to was Montrezl Harrell, and I can kind of see that, but much better defensively.
2: Yeah, I that was one guy that I thought of too, was as far as just being, you know, motor always going, willing to be physical, willing to be the dog, all that. Yes, I agree. But to me, and this is something Bob brought up, I want dogs. Absolutely. I think you need those guys. You need as many as you can get. But you can't have 12 Isaiah Stewarts on your team.
1: No, you can't.
2: You have to have some technical skill at some point. You know what I mean? Like, that's what makes the dogs great, is they pick up the slack and they can do things that some of your more technical guys can't or won't do, because they need to expend their energy on scoring, you know, or they need to expend their energy on being a playmaker and being a shot creator and being a distributor. So if we need a hard foul, or if we need a good screen set, or if we need someone to catch a lob, that's where some of your dogs do that. So at some point, yeah, you can't just build the entire house out of dogs. So again, to me, that's why I'm just a little hesitant on the pick. And I do think it's worth noting too, I'm not going to overreact completely, because this is so early on to the Masai Ujiri era, and I have complete faith in that guy. And we may be looking back in a month or 2 months, after this entire draft plays out, after they sign undrafted free agents, which is where they got a guy like Ryan Nimhard last year, after they, you know, go into free agency, after they swing a couple of trades, maybe they finally are able to jettison Klay Thompson or jettison Daniel Gafford, whoever, and say, okay, now that we see the at least scope of what's happened in the last few months, it all makes more sense. You know, like, I'm willing to give him that latitude because he's earned it. I mean, he's shown that at multiple stops, he will leave the franchise in a better situation than he left it,
0: and
2: or when he got there.
0: We have to side with Dusty May too. Clearly, this is a guy that Dusty May said yes.
2: Right.
0: You know, if that's what y'all are thinking, then I can absolutely approve that and say that that would be a solid choice. So that does give you a little bit of a calming sense. Memphis, I just said that they had traded number 16, Bennett Sturts to Oklahoma City for 2 second-round picks. They also got the pick right after.
2: Yeah.
0: So they swapped the one spot, and then the Grizzlies traded 17 to Detroit to move back to 21 for an additional 3 second-round picks. So they've moved back from 16 down to 21 and picked up possibly 5 second-round picks in the process, which is interesting.
2: Yeah.
0: Because it does feel like there's still a lot of fertile ground as far as nice prospects available right here. But I guess Memphis says we need some volume right now.
2: And Oklahoma City gave up 2 second-rounders just to go up one pick, which, I mean, I'm guessing that means teams are calling them and saying, we want to move up to get somebody. And Oklahoma City really loved Bennett Sturts. He makes more sense in Oklahoma City. You were talking about the city fit.
1: Yeah, he does.
2: That checks out more. He's going to be sitting in the stands when they're all doing the pregame prayer and all that. And hell, he may lead the thing.
0: But at the same time, now you're talking about Oklahoma City picking up multiple pieces, which is not something that people thought was going to happen. So
2: them getting a Dimara and Bennett Sturts is not great. At least for me, because I loved both of those guys as prospects.
0: And as much as we had questions about the future of Chet Holmgren, I mean, that's a tough deal to trade now, isn't it? Isn't the max kicking in this season for him?
1: Yeah, this is the year.
0: So,
2: yeah, and I'm wondering if people are going to overreact to what happened there, like, yes, he had a real tough time with Victor Wembanyama, but overall, he still had a good season as a good player.
0: He is, but as a max player?
2: I'm not doing that.
0: That's the problem for me, is I think you do everything you can to get out of that, but
2: I mean, we're seeing, though, that with the Trae Young thing yesterday, the money these guys are getting now, it's just going to get more and more absurd, and you kind of have to grin and bear it. It's just what happens. I would think that if they wanted to move on from Chet Holmgren, they would have wanted to do it before what happened with San Antonio. I mean, again, I wouldn't think they would completely overreact to that, but they did now at least add to him and say, well, if things aren't going poorly, we can go run a Dimara out there for 22 minutes because, you know, we were talking about it this morning when I was doing the sweet spot with Sean and Mino. They were asking me, why, if a Dimara is so skilled, why is he not going higher? Well, the biggest reason is I don't think the guy can play more than 25 minutes a night.
0: Right.
1: Yeah.
2: And he does have other offensive limitations. You tell him, hey, you're just going to go back up and play with Chet Holmgren and sub out with Isaiah Hartenstein.
0: I mean,
2: all right.
0: Can they afford all that, though?
2: No, they're going to have to get rid of more pieces.
1: Yeah, they're going to have to.
2: Yeah, and that's why I think that they're willing to go all in on some of these draft picks is because you can get the cheap labor. And you can trade some of these pieces away and say, we'll pay these guys their slot value, and that's way more affordable. They're still going to be good overall, you know?
0: Yeah, I just love the fit of Hartenstein there. I mean, it feels like he might be the odd man out potentially because he's got the club option for this next season at $28.5 million in his last year of his deal. And I think he's extremely valuable, and I think that it's nice to have a guy like that where he's not making the max. At some point, you have to have contributing pieces that are veterans and aren't making max money, and it's a lot of money going to a guy that was really exposed late in the season. I don't know. I guess it's a good problem to have if you're Oklahoma City. We have too many good players. What are we going to do with all these assets and all these great players? I guess I don't have any sympathy, but just an interesting way that it's played out for them. And they continue to just go. I can't question what they do. I mean, everything has been turning out pretty great for them. So they clearly have a plan of some kind.
1: Yeah, it's so unfair. Just
0: look, it's good GMing. I mean, I love the fact that you can make all of these crazy future trades because I think it does expose the organizations that don't know what they're doing as much as the ones that do. You know, the not having the foresight of valuing a future pick like some teams do, or just the way that they have accumulated so many different picks and taken advantage in a way that, frankly, the Mavericks haven't been able to whenever they've had assets. They have not been able to flip their veteran assets into appreciable quality draft capital like so many other teams have. I envy it.
2: I mean, like you said, Tramell, that is, it's almost unfair, because that 2019 trade is going to end up being maybe the most lopsided trade of all time.
1: And yeah,
2: that's why the Thunder had the 12th overall pick, because they're still getting picks conveyed from that. So they had the Clippers pick at 12 that was still being conveyed from 7 years ago.
1: Seven.
2: And that's how they were able to take a Diamara. All right, it's 9:10. This is the Tickets NBA draft coverage. The Mavs have selected Merez Johnson at 9 overall. So far, we are about two-thirds of the way through the picks, as the Charlotte Hornets just took Christian Anderson, the guard, out of Texas Tech. When we come back, we will talk to Donovan Lewis of the Invasion, see how much he likes Merez Johnson. Next on the Ticket.
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5: Few people now have asked me about a TikTok trend that they've come across. It's called 75 Hard. The challenge was created by entrepreneur and author Andy Frisella, who calls it a, quote, transformative mental toughness program and an Ironman for your brain. So here's what it entails. Eat a structured diet with no alcohol, drink a gallon of water, read 10 pages of nonfiction, take a progress photo, and complete 2 45-minute workouts, one of them outdoors, every day for 75 days. Quite a challenge. We asked CNN fitness contributor Dana Santis about this, who reminded us that sustainable fitness isn't about punishment or proving discipline through extremes. It's about building habits that integrate into your lifestyle in a way that feels supportive and repeatable. If you ask me, that's going to be the key to long-term success. I'm Dr. Sanjay Gupta, helping you live a better life.
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2: Welcome back to The Ticket's continuous coverage of the NBA draft. We are two-thirds of the way there as we just had pick 19. The Toronto Raptors take Allen Graves, the forward out of Santa Clara. Now we have at pick 20, the San Antonio Spurs are on the clock. And honestly, the biggest drop so far, the guy falling the most, LeBaron Fylon, the guard out of Alabama, someone that we thought could have potentially been in play at 9. He's still sitting there. If he lost a few more picks, I would like it for the Mavericks to get on the phone, because if you're telling me they could end up with LeBaron Fylon and Merez Johnson, I feel way better about Merez Johnson at 9.
0: Especially if you're able to swing a deal for a couple of second-round picks like the Grizzlies have been doing in order to move around a little bit.
2: Yeah, because I don't think LeBaron Fylon is going to go here at 20. I mean, the one thing that San Antonio doesn't need is another guard. Then you have Detroit at 21. Which I would ask my Pistons fan, Tramiel, is a lead guard in their sights.
1: They just traded with the Grizzlies, so they took whoever.
2: Memphis oh, that's
1: took,
2: right,
1: yeah, Okori. So they got him.
2: That's right.
1: So
2: that's
1: now
2: right.
1: This pick would be for Memphis.
2: That is a Memphis pick.
1: Yeah.
2: Okay. Yeah. All right. Well, we'll continue to keep up and let you know what else happens. As once again, we're going to bring on one of our ticket friends on the Diamond Factory Ticket Hotline. We say hello from the invasion to Donovan Lewis.
16: The great Donovan!
2: And Donovan,
16: whoa!
2: I know in our Monto on the Mavs visits, I know in our text threads, we've talked quite a bit about the idea of them taking one of these Michigan guys, but Merez Johnson never really came up. It was always either Mara or Lindeborg. So I'm curious your thoughts on them taking Merez.
23: Yeah, man, I was waiting for the first wild moment of the draft. I didn't realize it was going to be Dallas at 9 with Merez. It's a, like, once you kind of settle down from the whoa, I can't believe it type of feeling that you got when the pick came in, you start thinking about how he would fit with this team. And I think my message the entire time we've been talking about the draft on the show is, what is the mindset of this front office? Are they talking about stripping this thing down and going young and trying to accumulate picks, the ones that Nico gave away to kind of build this team quickly? Or do they feel like if they're healthy, the talent that they have on their team, they need to plug in a guy that can contribute right now and make a difference right now? And I kind of feel like that the Merez Johnson pick is kind of like that pick. That's not a pick to me if you're saying you're going young and starting over. That's a pick saying if you add him to a rotation of the guys that you already have, then you feel like you're going to be a better team. We saw the Knicks and the Spurs, and when they can go deep with their wings, and they're kind of, you know, 6'7", 6'8", 6'9", type of guys, and how deep both of those teams were with that. And you wonder if that's the mindset also. I was surprised it happened. If you're going for a win now type of pick, I would have gone for Jaxel Lindenborg. You know how much I love that dude. And I thought maybe that would be the pick. But with Merez and the way it feels like that they're trying to say, all right, let's pair someone with Cooper that is going to play pretty good defensively. And if you have a healthy Lively and the way those guys can probably switch from 1 to 5, it feels like that's the mentality of the team that they're going for right now. And that's the same thing we saw with Michigan when they were winning their national championship. They had dudes that could switch 1 to 5 all the time. So I guess it's I'm really waiting on the statement from Ujiri and to see his thinking about going this way. Because we all feel like it's going to be a guard and that they're going to go young and they're waiting to see if they can trade PJ or trade Gafford. And maybe that's not the case. Maybe they say, if we're healthy, PJ and Dak Gafford have proven to be two good pieces on a team that goes to the finals. That was a couple of years ago. So if you have that talent, why just give it up to give it up? Just add to it and see how, if you can get this team to where you want to be quickly instead of this slow build. So that's what I'm thinking right now. I could be totally wrong because we can get the news about a trade for Gafford and Washington and all those guys to see if they're going to unload them and try and get more picks and more players in. But it kind of feels like that they trust the talent that they have, and if they have health, then adding a guy like Maurice Johnson can just kind of kick that build into overdrive instead of having it stuck in second gear for a couple of years.
0: But do you agree with that decision by the – let's just say that is the mindset that they're saying, look, we're not worried about the 4 years from now that I've certainly been talking about. We're trying to be good as soon as possible. Is that the right decision whenever you're looking up at Oklahoma City, at San Antonio, at Houston, at Minnesota, all in your conference right now that seem to be much more squarely in the pocket of winning?
2: Yeah, I didn't look at those teams and go, if they had Kyrie and Maurice Johnson, they would be right there.
0: No.
2: I didn't think that.
0: Definitely not.
23: I'm not saying that, but you do have to add in Lively and with the unfortunate health that they've had on this team the last couple of years. If you get some of that back, I don't think this team is as bad as what you can project. Now, it is the Western Conference. You have a lot of teams that you're looking up at. But I would love to know the mindset of what Ujiri is thinking, how quickly he thinks this team can play relevant basketball. And it feels like the addition of Maurice Johnson makes it feel like they right now, if they hit the court next year, can compete for one of those playing spots. And that's probably all you can ask for right now, to be honest, if you want to be honest with it. But then after that, you can keep getting better and better. You just never know what else can come in, or maybe it is, okay, if I have this decision to see if we can kind of go for it right now, and then by mid-season or the trade deadline, you feel, nah, this is maybe not the case, then you definitely have some room to sell and maybe try and get some picks or get some players back then. But it kind of feels like they want to see what they have with the talent that they have on the squad. And you know what? I'm not mad at it. I can understand where you're coming from, DJ. I get it. You're a ways away from competing, it feels like. But, man, you see the quick ascension of the Spurs, and it's a different story. I get that because they had really high draft picks. I do understand that. But I think some of these – front office guys having the mindset of if they can get better pretty quickly, then I think we can also. It's maybe a little ego thing, but I feel like sometimes they think that the talent that they have is something that they can work with.
1: Now, we might not all agree, Donovan, that he should have been picked at number 9, but fit-wise, there are some things that he can bring to the team, especially defensively. We mentioned that Dusty May, his identity is defense. When he was at Michigan coaching Johnson and those guys from Michigan, they switched everything 1 through 5. And it seems like that's exactly what Dusty May wants to do here in Dallas. And you mentioned that maybe bringing him in, we're not trying to rebuild and tear this thing down. We're trying to compete now. If we can get this health back with Lively, if Gafford stays, if Kyrie can stay healthy and he can come back the way that he was, we could probably be a play-in team. Do you think that's the right mindset? And do you think that it could be possible to achieve this year?
23: Man, I'm always nervous about the complete teardown and thinking you can build it up and everything's going to be A-OK 3, 4, 5 years down the road. That always makes me nervous because you have some teams that have been trying to do that, and they've had really high draft picks to do that with, and they're still not good teams at all. So that always makes me nervous to say, just completely strip it down and you'll be okay. Just get draft picks. But I feel like this year's draft is one of the special ones where it's so deep that everyone thinks that every single draft after this will be this deep. And that's not the case. Justin, you've been doing this forever. you know that once you get past pick 8 or 9 in the NBA draft, you're looking for people overseas and you're yawning because you don't even recognize some of the names that's being picked. It's just not going to be as deep of a draft as we've seen here in the future. Then you think that, okay, well, if I have these high draft picks, then we'll be okay. We'll just rebuild from that. So, man, I can understand the mindset of trying to get some of those assets back. But if you have the talent on your team already, you got lucky and got a number one pick last year, and you have a guy that you're building around, and you can add some pieces to that, and you still have talent on this team that has won before with this team, I don't think that's a bad mindset to have. I really, truly don't. Now, it may not be the right call, and we just have to wait and see. And, again, I want to see what the heck Ujiri has to say. He said he's going to be transparent. I would love to know what the thinking is as far as going that route with that pick, because it just, to me, it feels like a win now type of pick. And and a lot of people I know, including DJ, feels like it's not a win now type of team. So it's one of those that when you first heard it, I cursed. And then I started thinking about it a bit and go, okay, let's just see how this plays out, and trying to realistically think how that would have fit. And I kind of go back to something that you said, Justin, as far as, would you like to have the fourth or fifth best guard, or would you like to have the first or second best big forward on the board right now? And it feels like that's the way the Mavericks are leaning, saying, all right, if I can get one of the top two or three forwards instead of kind of being picked over with the guard position, let's not settle. Let's see if we can get some value for the position that they got. And it feels like they did that at 9.
2: My biggest weakness, using my own words against me.
0: Yeah.
2: Damn you.
0: You love you some you.
2: Ah,
23: I feel like we kind of get caught up in the guard position, and I get it. I understand it. But I feel like with Schmitz, the GM now, and his ability to kind of get something of value later on in the draft, maybe there's a guard at 30 that can kind of satisfy your needs. It's not going to wow you like Burry's a rep, whatever, but someone useful to pair with Maurice Johnson that'll make you feel a lot better about that pick at 9. So I'm kind of waiting to see at 30 if they grab someone at that position to see if you can kind of offset a little bit of your disdain for that pick at 9.
2: Yeah, and that's kind of where we're headed, which, by the way, the Spurs just took, I think, maybe my favorite pick of the draft. They took Jaden Quaintance, the big from Kentucky, which he's got injury concerns, but he is a like lottery projected type guy if he can be fully healthy. And if he can be fully healthy, think of the Spurs being able to replace Wimby with, instead of Luke Kornet, being able to bring in like a Jalen Duren. They may have just drafted that guy. It pays to be a really good team that has a lot of good players, Donovan. I don't know if you've picked up on that or not in the NBA, but that is what we're wondering, is what the Mavericks are going to do in these last, 8 to 10 picks, because there are still some guards that we like, one of them being LeBaron Filon Jr., and that will maybe put what you're talking about to the test, because if they like him a lot, if they like him, they like Cameron Carr, or they like, they want to go reach on Isaiah Evans maybe or something like that, and you move up, that probably will cost you one of those veterans. So I wonder where that would, fall in your mind if they were to give up one of those veterans to go get a young guard. What would that say to you if they do that?
23: Well, if it's anyone, I feel like Moraes is more of a P.J. Washington definitely than a Daniel Gafford. I don't see Maurice Johnson playing the 5. Even when they go small, I don't want him playing the 5. But if he can for a few minutes, that's fine.
2: Yeah, I mean, P.J. played the 5. I mean, I think he could in small doses. But
23: in very small doses, I think he can play the 5. So that feels to me that it's more P.J. Washington. I think P.J. has more scoring ability than Moraes. But, man, I think Moraes is capable of getting his own shot better than P.J., and he's better defensively than P.J. So, and even a Najee Marshall with a way better tradable contract, that's someone that I probably would hesitate to let go because of what he showed last year. But, man, that one person that probably has the most value with his contract and what he did last year is Najee. So if it's anybody that gets you anything of value, and if you want to move up to get a guard, maybe that's the one that I'll use to see if you can move up a bit. I just don't know what they're thinking in their mindset as far as, do we just keep these guys? Do we try to offload this? I don't feel like Clay is going to get you much. But if you can throw that in there, I think it's fine. But I guess it's according to what team it is, because Clay wants to get another ring and compete. And I don't know what team that's picking here as far as you can move up. If Phylon is the guy that you want, that'll say, okay, we'll take Clay in his contract so we can let you move up and get your guard. But, well, we'll see, man. It's interesting to kind of think about what this team can be even at the beginning of next year, because let's not forget, dude, and I'm trying my best not to be a homer here, that they had a lot of clutch games last year, and it just didn't go their way towards the end at times. They had plenty of games where they had a shot to either win it or send it to overtime, and it just didn't work out. Now, if you add that talent and a few of those games go the other way, then you're definitely competing for that play-in. So that's why I kind of feel like this team isn't as bad as what people will think or what the record shows, because they had injuries and they just didn't perform well in the clutch. And if that can turn, then I think you'll see them definitely competing in that area. So that's why I don't feel like they're as far off competing for a play-in spot as a lot of other people will think, because they were there in some of those games. You guys know, hell, you did all these post games last year where you talked about a shot that could have sent it to overtime or won it, and they didn't even compete. So I just feel like they have an opportunity to say, the talent is here, let's just add to it and see where we are. You always have the trade deadline. You always have next year as far as trying to maneuver and move this team around if it doesn't work out. But you kind of want to see what you have.
0: You know, Donnie, Mavs to win the championship next year, plus 65 to 1 odds right now.
2: Yeah. All right, Brendan.
23: $2 on it? I got $2 on it.
0: I might have one.
1: I might put 10 on it. Dusty May is a reigning champion.
2: Right? Wherever he goes, he wins.
1: And Johnson.
0: Boy, would that be the greatest turnaround of all time if Dusty May takes this Mavericks team to the NBA Finals this next year? Guess we'll see.
23: He'd be like Kurt Cignetti of the NBA.
0: He would be the Kirk Cignetti of the NBA.
2: For sure.
0: All right, Donnie, thank you so much for taking some time tonight and working through this draft with us. Thank you.
23: You fellas are doing an excellent job tonight.
0: That feels hollow.
1: Thank you.
2: Thank you, Donovan.
0: It feels like he's about to have a joke or something.
2: But
0: good. Yeah.
23: The last time I was this sincere, I was standing at the altar.
0: Aw.
23: And I wasn't sincere then.
0: Right, so exactly. That's not saying much.
23: That is whatever you want to take it.
2: All right, Donnie. We'll get your full takes tomorrow during the invasion, 9-1.
23: All right, later.
2: Thank you. There he is, the great Donovan Lewis, as we are continuing draft coverage here. We're watching LeBaron Phylon have to do the now failed smile when the cameras cut to him like he's not real sad. But
0: like Kareem Lopez went before me?
2: Yeah, Kareem Lopez going before LeBaron Phylon. I would have lost a lot of money if I had to bet on that being a possibility. But some team is going to get LeBaron Phylon late, and now they're going to get the added benefit of getting that chip on your shoulder, LeBaron Phylon, where he wants to prove everybody wrong.
0: The next two picks, 76ers and Atlanta, those are not glaring guard teams with a need at guard.
1: No, they're not.
2: Not Atlanta now.
1: No.
0: Yeah. Knicks after that. Lakers at 25.
2: Brunson Small.
0: Can't win with that guy.
2: All right, me and Knock out a break here, Joe. All right, let's knock out a break. When we come back, we will start looking ahead as the Mavs' second pick in the first round will be here before you know it. Who are they going to be looking at? We'll discuss all of that next.
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25: A better life with Dr. Sanjay Gupta.
26: They say consistency is key, but sometimes you just got to switch it up. A new study out of Harvard School of Public Health found that varying your exercise routine could add years to your life. What exercise someone did didn't matter much. What did matter was that all the exercises together worked all the muscle groups in their body. Now, an added benefit to changing things up is it can help you push through the plateau effect. That's when your body gets so efficient at doing something that you actually stop getting better at it. And we know from previous research that specializing in any one sport at a young age can make someone actually more prone to injury. And as experts we talk to point out, even elite athletes switch up things with their workouts, making sure to target strength, cardio, flexibility, balance, and doing that every single week. I'm Dr. Sanjay Gupta, helping you live a better life.
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2: All right, welcome back to The Ticket's first-round NBA Draft coverage. He is Tramell Jeffers. He is DJ Ringenberg. I am Justin Montemayor. As we are racing to the finish line of the first round, we have been snacking on during breaks the greatness of Birdie's East Side, as they brought us some great eats. Had some birria sliders, a really good chicken Caesar wrap, some fully loaded fries. They are really good. So thank you so much to John Alexis and the Birdie's East Side team for helping us out, feeding us during the draft. As we are now through picks 21 or 22, I should say, as the Sixers just took LeBaron Fylon Jr. His fall is now over, and the Sixers just got a really good player and will probably end up being a steal by taking someone that just fell to him. And in an extremely deep guard class, I thought that LeBaron Fylon was, to me, a little bit of a tier below your, you know, of course, Peterson's by himself, but Michael Brown, Fleming, Zaycuff, those guys, I thought he was right below that. But to me, that meant he got drafted 13th.
5: Right.
2: You know, or 14th. So him going 22 is a bit surprising to me. But good for him. He's going to a Sixers team where he's going to be their backup. You know, he's going to be behind Tyrese Maxey and VJ Edgecombe. But they also got a guy who's going to be ready to prove at least 21 NBA teams wrong.
1: Yeah, he's really in a perfect situation. He gets to run that second unit on a team that made the playoffs, a team that won a playoff series, and have expectations going into next year. And then the leader of that team in Philadelphia, Tyrese Maxey, was in a similar situation a couple of years ago in 2020. A lot of people had Tyrese Maxey going somewhere in the middle of the first round, somewhere in the lottery at the end. He ended up falling at number 21, so he's got a guy who's had a similar story. I think Tyrese Maxey can be a good mentor to him and let him know, hey, I went through the same thing, and look at me now. The same thing can happen for you. So that is a perfect scenario for LeBaron Fylon, in my opinion.
2: So let's catch you up on what's happened. So the Atlanta Hawks are currently on the clock at pick 23. Like we mentioned, LeBaron Fylon Jr., the guard out of Alabama, goes at 22 to the Sixers. At pick 21, while we were talking to Donovan, history was made, DJ. History that affects one of us combined total, as the first Mexican-born player was drafted in the NBA. Kareem Lopez will be joining the Memphis Grizzlies as a bit of a project. And I say bit, he's a big-time project. Was in the NBL last year. Has a lot of athleticism.
0: First round. First round.
2: Yeah.
0: Okay. Gotcha.
2: Yeah.
0: Gotcha.
2: First Mexican-born player to be selected in the first round of the NBA draft. Yeah, we're not going to forget about Eddie. Lo siento, Eddie. So, yeah, Kareem Lopez is pick number 21. Before that, at 20, Jaden Quaintance, the big man forward center combo out of Kentucky, goes to the San Antonio Spurs. And I am still lamenting that pick, because I think that can be a absolute home run for the Spurs, because you get to upgrade Luke Kornet to a super athletic rim protector that has knee issues, which apparently I was reading reports earlier that teams might be worried about him having to miss some time in his rookie season due to that, but I don't think the Spurs are worried about that. They're willing to take a gamble on a guy who could be an incredible backup for Victor Wembanyama. Before that, Allen Graves out of Santa Clara gets drafted. Christian Anderson before that, and Ibaka Okori. Now again, Atlanta on the clock. And we are less than 10 picks away from the Mavericks rounding out the first round. They have pick number 30. And the guy that we were hoping might fall a little bit more, might get Masai Ujiri and Mike Schmitz to pick up the phone. Fylon is gone, but there are still some guards and, to me, just overall prospects that I like. I would say, is Cameron Carr one that we would all take right now, bar none, if he falls to 30? I don't think he'll be there, but if of the available players, would he be your number one, DJ?
0: I mean, I think he's got a better chance of hitting his ceiling as the 3-and-D guard. Not going to be your lead point guard, but
2: no, he's an off-ball.
0: He'll fill a role. He's a great shooter, superb athlete. He's got a massive wingspan. I think he's going to be a really good player. Sergio De La Rea is a guy who does profile, could potentially be a lead guard a couple of years down the road. He's been a guy that's going to be rumored to be there, available late at the end of the first round, but he's much more of a project. If I had to choose between the two, at that spot, I think I would go with Cameron Carr, but I don't think he's going to make it there.
2: Tramiel, who are you looking at?
1: Yeah, at this point in the draft, you're looking at players that are projects. You're looking at players who aren't necessarily what you were looking for going into the draft. I would go with Cameron Carr. I just like what he brings as a defender. I like his wingspan, and I like that he's a knockdown three-point shooter. He shot almost 40% for his career from the three-point line at Baylor and at Tennessee. So I like what he brings to the table, and I think he can have an immediate impact for the Mavericks.
2: Yeah, Cameron Carr, to me, I mean, I didn't think he would make it outside of like the top 20. So if he were to fall to you at 30, then I would absolutely be okay with that. And then, once again, you know, I mentioned this earlier. It's all about, you know, finally zooming out and seeing what happens in totality. And if you had told me before the draft the Mavericks end up with Cameron Carr and Merez Johnson as a duo, would I be okay with that? I would say yes.
0: Yeah.
2: Because to me, that I would have guessed they took that Oklahoma City trade or something and took him at 12 or 17. But if they're taking him at 9 and then 30, then I'll still take it because I think that those are two really good players.
0: In fact, that's why I wasn't so keen on taking the Oklahoma City hypothetical offer, because I didn't think you would get Cameron Carr with that second pick. I thought that you would go for a higher ceiling guy with the earlier one, and then would be left without Cameron Carr. The fact that he's still available is kind of surprising to me.
2: For sure. And to me, the choice of Merez Johnson, I think, does limit some of the guys that I think they would take at 30. You know, we were talking about this with Bob, the fact that you already have a number of you know, good switchable defenders that are long, they're offensively limited, not reliable three-point shooters, but, you know, they can play in transition, they can do a lot of that. Well, some of the guys that I liked at pick 30 were under the assumption they'd take a guard at 9, so now I don't think I'm taking Koa Pete at 30.
1: No.
2: I don't think that Koa, I mean, he's just redundant at this point, because I do like his game, but I'm not taking another forward who is athletic but can't shoot.
0: Yeah.
2: And that's what he would be. So now I'm kind of just crossing Koa Pete off my list. I'm even doing the same thing probably with another guy I liked in Joshua Jefferson from Iowa State. To me, he was in a kind of similar boat. He's a little bit of a better shooter, but he's in that same mold.
0: Yeah, I don't necessarily take Jefferson off the board just because he's so versatile in what position he can guard. So I feel like there are ways that you could work him in capable. And he's just a guy that's good at everything. He's a really good passer. He's a great scorer. I mean, he's not a great three-point shooter, but he's still capable. He still takes a lot of them. So I don't know if I would take him off the board. What about Cenac Jr. from Houston? That's another very jumbo size for a forward, but certainly didn't live up to expectations production wise in his 1 year at Houston compared to his draft pedigree, or his pedigree as a high school prospect.
2: Yeah, definitely was a little bit underwhelming. I liked him as a prospect, but again, is that creating a logjam? You know, I guess it depends on what they're going to do with Gafford, because he's another kind of forward center combo. So where do you plan on playing him? You know, do you want him to be a true center? Do you want him to be your lone big out there? Are you wanting him to play alongside Lively? Is that something that you'd be interested in? I don't know that I would love the whole lot of that.
0: I'm not a Cenac fan. I mean, playing center, he had 18 blocks in 37 games as a freshman. He's not a rim protector, even though he's 6'10¼" barefoot. He does have the 7'5" wingspan, which it's crazy that a guy that big isn't just accidentally coming away with a few more blocks than that. So that's a little concerning. I also saw that he had only 12 transition two-point attempts all season, so he's not a guy that gets out and runs, and that's kind of what the Mavericks want to do. That's Cooper's number one option, is he is absolutely turning and burning, trying to get a cheap one at the other end before anything else. So I don't necessarily think that fits there, and he was 30 of 90 on threes, and 36 of 58 on free throws for 62%. So up to this point, he hasn't shown that he's even projecting to be an average NBA shooter. I think he's got a lot of work to even get to that point, and that scares me a bit when they already seem to have a logjam at that position.
1: Yeah, it just wouldn't make any sense. I mean, unless... Cameron Carr is...
2: And the rich get richer.
1: Selected off the board to the NBA champion New York Knicks.
2: Yep.
1: They get a good one. Wow. The rich always get richer.
0: I think that's a steal.
1: It is.
0: Right there.
1: Big time.
0: For a guy that you don't need. He Cameron Carr was not highly effective as the lead guard for Baylor as far as creating for teammates, but him just as a 3-and-D wing,
2: yeah,
0: not having to initiate offense, that guy is a massive energy guy, massive explosiveness, just super, super defender.
2: New York did a great job of surrounding Brunson with guys who can play defense, who can shoot a three if they need to, and that guy just fits that mold perfectly.
1: Mm-hmm. That'll hustle. Oh, man.
2: Yeah. Well, don't have to worry about that then, I guess, at pick 30. Back to the drawing board on some of these other names that we've been talking about. What about the name Malik Thomas from Arkansas? So, of course, Darius Acuff is one that we talked quite a bit about. Let's talk about Malik Thomas, maybe Isaiah Evans, some of these other guard prospects. Let's talk about them when we return on the Tickets NBA draft coverage. We are down to the last handful of picks. He is Tramel. He is DJ. I am Monty. More next.
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25: A Better Life with Dr. Sanjay Gupta.
26: Osteoporosis affects millions of people in the United States and around the world. It's a disease that basically causes someone's bones to become weak, brittle, and porous, which can increase their risk of fractures. Now, the good news here is there are things you can do other than, or in addition to, taking medications to prevent fractures before it's too late. One is to up your intake of calcium and vitamin D. You also want to eat more protein. One functional medicine dietitian told us that that helps build muscle, and if you're building muscle strength, then you are also building bone strength. You want to be mindful of your workouts. The best ways to build bone density, one therapist told us, are going to be resistance exercises like lifting weights, and also exercises that make your bones take a bit of an impact, such as jumping or even running. just loading the bones a little bit more. I'm Dr. Sanjay Gupta, helping you live a better life.
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2: All right, 9:55 is the time here on The Ticket. The NBA Draft rolls on as we are down to the last five or six picks or so. We ranted and raved about what a great pick that the Knicks made by selecting Cameron Carr. Well, apparently that pick is going to the LA Lakers, which, you know what? I'm going to say similar sentiment. I bet Luka also loves having a 3-and-D wing player that can just knock down a shot and defend.
0: Yeah, copy paste. Yeah. Exactly what we said.
2: Luka's

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3: It could be a Ford, maybe another big, if they feel like they need to get some Derek Lively insurance or they're not fully bought into Gafford past this upcoming year. Malik Thomas, the other guard out of Arkansas, is interesting to me because he was one of those guys where I started to watch him as a secondary when I was watching Acuff. You know, I had this happen whenever I was watching like a Daimara. That's when I started to really hone in on Lindeborg and Merez Johnson. It happened to me when I was watching Braden Burries and Koa Pete. Well, with Acuff, Malik Thomas was in a similar situation. He's just such a different player because their offense was Acuff for the most part. I mean, it all ran through Darius Acuff, but Malik Thomas had a role. I mean, he could score the basketball. The problem is he was not nearly the driver and finisher that Acuff or Flemings or even Michael Brown Jr. is. He is more of a shooter, and the guy can absolutely shoot the ball.
4: Yeah, 41.6% from three on five attempts per game, and there is something to be said about him playing out of position. I think at the next level, he does profile as a lead guard, and he was playing off guard to accommodate Darius Acuff. So perhaps that had some impact on his ability to finish at the rim, the fact that he wasn't taking guys off the dribble as much as maybe he would have if he was the lead guard. Don't really know, but he still does profile as a guy that, if he fills out like scouts hope he will, if he can add the good weight and maintain the skills that he has, I mean, he is 6'3". He does have a nearly 6'7 wingspan. So there is a lot of promise there, and we have seen that he is a guy that can knock down threes proficiently, and that's something that the Mavericks desperately need, and he could be a project and a guy that learns under Kyrie, and that's definitely not a bad thing.
5: Yeah, pick 30, like I said, you're looking at players that'll probably be projects. I like Malik Thomas. I saw him a lot at Arkansas, especially them making that tournament run that they made and him playing next to Darius Acuff, being that second-best player on that Arkansas team. He's going to provide you with shooting. He almost shot 42% from three. He can be a three-level scorer. He can finish at the rim. He has a little bit of a mid-range game. He can knock down the floater. He's a good player. And then what I really like about him is his transition scoring. He can really score in transition. That's something that the Mavericks want to do. They want to be young. They want to run. And they want to gun. And I think he would be a nice fit. He adds shooting to the team that we need. That's what we need with the Mavericks. That's something we struggled at. We were towards the bottom of the league. He brings that to you. And he can be with Cooper Flagg in that young rotation. And they can run the floor and score in transition and be one of the league's flashiest teams.
4: Sergio De La Rea, the guard from Spain, just went to the Knicks.
3: Swapping.
4: Yeah.
3: Yeah. So that was another guy we were going to bring up, and now we don't need to because he is no longer available.
4: I liked him, though.
3: Yeah. He was a good, true kind of old school, just floor general point guard.
4: Got good size, like 6'6".
3: Yeah.
4: Very projectable. It was funny, though, reading about him. The fans of, what team did he play for? I already forgot. Whatever team he played for, you would listen to or read what the fans of the team would say, and they'd be like, there's no way he's going to translate. He's just not physical enough.
3: Was it Valencia, right?
4: I think it was Valencia.
5: Yeah, Valencia.
4: And, there's no way he profiles yet. He seemed to hold his own very well in the EuroLeague, in a very good league at a very young age. So I thought that was a guy that might fit the Mavericks timeline of, you know what, he's got some time to develop and take his lumps and adjust to the new game. And maybe the Knicks feel the same way. We kind of got a lead guy right now. Maybe they could even stash him for another year. I don't know that they necessarily need another guard at the moment, the Knicks. So interesting pick for them. And it just takes one more potential

0: guard off the board, and at some point, if there isn't a guard that you love on the board here, if Malik Thomas goes in the next couple, feels like there's a bit of a precipitous drop after him.
1: That will absolutely bum me out if Malik Thomas was to go, because now, again, he wasn't my favorite prospect. I mean, he has big warts, but I do think that if you're buying into Kyrie being your lead guard for the next couple of years, I do think he can play off Kyrie well, because I do think he has great off-ball guard traits, and he's just such a tough evaluation because he was a highly touted prospect going into Arkansas, but I think that they all realized pretty quickly that Acuff is the best chance at winning, so everyone just kind of had to tailor their game to Acuff. So I don't know, maybe he does have another gear that we just weren't able to fully see when he was a Razorback, and he could unlock some of that in the NBA. I'm just going off what we saw in his time with Arkansas, and to me, that was just a guy who's going to be catching and shooting on the wing, you know, probably won't put it on the floor and try to get to the rim a whole lot, but if you're telling me at pick 30, you can just get a reliable shooter who did have one of the prettiest shots, I thought, of the guys that I studied, then I'll take that. I'll take that at pick 30.
0: So Shams tweeting that the Knicks received cash considerations from the Lakers to move up one spot to number 24. So we have seen some trades into the teens and the 20s of this draft, and it hasn't been excessively expensive to move around at those spots. And that just kind of makes me wonder why the Mavericks haven't been a little bit more. It's fair. Maybe teams just aren't interested in adding veterans right now because there are so many intriguing young prospects. But the Mavericks do have some good players, seemingly, that don't really seem to fit in the immediate future, unless, like Donovan speculated with us earlier, that maybe the plan is right now that, look, we're operating under the assumption that with Kyrie Irving back and with a lot of continuity in the roster still, and another year of Cooper, that maybe they're going to be a lot better than people are giving them credit for. I think that's really wishful thinking, and I don't even know that I don't even think my point is that they can't be good. It's just that what's the point of being pretty good right now whenever you've got four or five elite teams in your own conference that you're just not going to match up well against right now? I just don't see that.
2: Yeah, I mean, even if that is the mindset that they have, it's frustrating because you just mentioned that the Lakers, they did a swap for cash considerations. That's all it took to move up one pick. Why can't we do that too?
1: Yeah, and that's the thing, is the two trades that you're talking about are them going up one pick.
0: True.
1: You know what I mean? Like, that's what Oklahoma City and Memphis did earlier, and then, you know, I think Oklahoma City ended up, or Memphis traded back more.
0: I think they traded back four more spots to pick up three more second rounders.
1: Yeah, but so, what Oklahoma City did to Memphis originally was move up from 17 to 16, and that was a one-player trade, or one-spot move, and then what New York and L.A. just pulled off was a one-spot move. So, I mean, if the Mavericks were to try to pull off something like that, that would just be moving up to 29. And I don't know that they would be opposed to that. So now, you know, with Denver, who just took Terrace Reed Jr., the center out of UConn, at 26, I mean, there's only three picks left in front of the Mavericks. And unless they feel like that they have someone that they just love, and if that's Malik Thomas, then okay. But at this point, I just don't know if it's worth it to trade any of your veterans, or, I mean, if you're talking about a second round pick next year in a couple years, okay, maybe, but we're so far into this thing now, I just don't know that it's worth it.
0: And I think the conversation we were having about Najee earlier, about potentially painfully parting with him, was a pick around 15.
1: That needed to get me a lot higher than where we are now.
0: Mid-20s? No. I'd much rather have Najee on the team 1,000%, but if the guy you really wanted was there in the teens, then I would understand why you would make that move. And yeah, I'm with you. I think that even a Daniel Gafford, I mean, how many times did we talk about in post-game shows just what a warrior that guy was, and that he was hurt early in the season and was missing time. The Mavericks were absolutely just struggling, just couldn't be, no one was healthy. You were still mired in the Anthony Davis and Nico Harrison just funk that you were dealing with there. And Daniel Gafford manned up and said, look, I have to be out there for the team. And I gave him huge credit for that. I hate that we're even in the mix of where we're talking about trading these guys, because I do think that him, PJ, Najee, I mean, it wasn't that long ago that we were saying these were the missing pieces around Luka of getting you to that next level. Maybe not over the top, but absolutely putting you in position to be in that conversation. And now we're talking about flipping them only because, you know, they're great, but I don't know that they necessarily get you where you're trying to go now either. And maybe for the good of the organization, you would be better served of moving on from them. But maybe, you know, maybe the rest of the league just doesn't covet these pieces quite the way that we think that they might have.
1: So I think we all are in on Malik Thomas. What about another former high recruit guard that hopefully will be available in the next three picks? And that is Isaiah Evans, the guard from Duke, who is a 6'6" guard, very skinny, but had a decent freshman season, came back as a sophomore, and knocked down 36% of his threes, is considered to be a good to really good three-point shooter. I mean, he took almost six threes per game this year. He shot really well from the free throw line. Is considered to be a pretty solid offensive or shooter. He's just not much of a scorer outside of that. And again, he's a tall, lanky guy. I think I'm okay with this too at pick 30, because in my fake little big board that I made for myself, I did have Isaiah Evans rated higher than my 30th best prospect. So I would be okay with them taking him here too.
2: Yeah, I would be cool with that as well. Like you mentioned, he gives you somebody that can shoot. He's really good moving off the ball and finding those open spaces in the corner and at the top of the key so you can get those open threes. That's what he gives you. He gives you shooting. But as a ball handler and as a shot creator, he's not somebody that's going to go get you a bucket. That's not his game. And then he is a little small, too. But he offers you shooting. So if you're getting a shooter at 30, I don't think you could be too
1: he's
2: upset
1: skinny.
2: With it. Yeah, he's very skinny.
1: He's tall, yeah. But he's skinny.
2: Yeah.
1: Yeah. Yeah. And I think that, you know, this is where we are having to separate the attributes that a guard at 9 would have given you versus what you're going to get now, because the guys we were talking about at 9 were their own offensive creators and engines and could get their own shot. They could get downhill. They could score at the rim. They could get their own three-point shot off. Guys that we're talking about now are going to require a little more help to get their shot off, because you're right. That's what Isaiah Evans did at Duke, was he was coming off screens and catching threes and knocking those down, which those are helpful, but you're just not going to take someone like that as high because they're just more limited.
2: Right.
1: But at pick 30, I'm taking that. There he is right there. He looks like he's in Migos.
0: All right, I'll bump him up a point or two for that. Look, I'm grasping for straws here, but I think the reason why I didn't have him very highly rated is, one, because there were so many other options that the Mavericks were going to have at lead point guard. And if you look at his assist-to-turnover ratio this season, where he took a big step, notably, and played a lot more, but 48 assists versus 43 turnovers for the season. And in his career, in two seasons at Duke, 66 assists versus 59 turnovers.
2: Oh,
0: so he is not a creator for his teammates.
1: Yeah.
0: And
1: I think in the NBA, his role will be adjusted. I don't know that he's going to be asked to do as much of that in the NBA as he was asked to do at Duke.
0: I hope not, because it didn't work out great at Duke.
1: Yeah. And again, I mean, we're talking about guys that just are—they're all going to have glaring warts.
0: That's scary. I mean, almost a one-for-one assist to turnover ratio. If you're a next level player, a guard, That signals to me not great decision making, I would say.
2: No, so I agree.
0: Maybe he doesn't have to do it as much, but.
2: Yeah, we'll I think they would emphasize him coming in. Hey, we just need you to knock down the three ball, get open, come around screens, move off the ball. Just shoot the three. That's all they really need from him. I don't think he'll be too much on the ball.
1: Yeah, I mean, that would be my hope, is they take him and say, look, we want you to be a shooter. We don't want you to be, you know, we don't want Jaden Hardy on steroids that's going out there and knocking the ball off his foot and stuff. So we'll see. The Celtics just made a pick. They selected Chris Senok Jr., the forward out of Houston, another one of guys in DJ's crosshairs. When we come back, we'll see what's left, what's available for the Mavericks as we are nearing pick 30. More from the Ticket's draft coverage next.
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1: All right, we are inching closer and closer to the Mavericks pick to round out round number one at pick 30. Currently, the Brooklyn Nets are on the clock. It technically says the Timberwolves, but in the Julius Randle, Nick Claxton trade that went down in the last 24 hours, that pick will be conveyed to the Nets. And, man, the freaking Spurs are getting huge. So they already took, with their pick at 20, they took Jaden Quaintance, the big from Kentucky, who has injury concerns, but they're willing to gamble. They said, you know what, we'll wait and see what he has. And then now another trade has been made. We saw Denver take Taurus Reed Jr., the center out of UConn, at pick 26. Apparently, he is also going to the San Antonio Spurs for pick number 35. And what was the other thing? Was it a couple seconds?
0: 2 seconds.
1: 2 seconds. And
0: to move up nine spots.
1: To move up nine spots and take another big. So now in this draft, the San Antonio Spurs, who have the biggest, craziest basketball player in the world in Victor Wembanyama, just went and got bigger by adding Jaden Quaintance and Taurus Reed Jr. And at no point now are you going to be able to attack the rim on the Spurs. It's just not happening.
0: No. Jalen Brunson in the finals next year in a full body cast that San Antonio puts you in as they just keep running guys and just absolutely bulldozing you. They can do that now if they want.
2: Pretty much.
1: Yeah.
2: Yeah, there's no breaks when Wimby's off the floor. You get him out in foul trouble because now you were looking at Cornette. You get a break. You can get to the basket. You feel confident driving on him.
1: Yeah.
2: But now with Taurus Reed and Jaden Quaintance, oh, man, that is a big lineup. That is a lot of depth there at that big man position.
1: Yeah, because Taurus Reed, I liked him, but, man, he's just an old school big where he's not shooting the ball. He's grabbing rebounds. He's protecting the rim. And, I mean, he had a little positional versatility, but for the most part, he was just kind of an old school defensive-minded rebounding big. And, yeah, now he's...
0: That's all they need.
1: He joined the Spurs to just fight with Jaden Quaintance as the backup center to play behind Wimby. Amazing, amazing work by the San Antonio Spurs. And the Nets just took Joshua Jefferson, the forward, out of Iowa State, a guy that I would have taken for the Mavericks at 30 in a vacuum with Mo'Rez Johnson there, a little more iffy. And now we're just two picks away. We got one pick and then the Mavericks pick at pick 30, which means of the two guards that we've talked about, one of them should be there. Malik Thomas or Isaiah Evans, one of them should be there. If you got to pick between the two of those guys right now, or if there's another name that you guys like, please tell me. But as we're waiting to see who the Cavaliers take, what's your hopeful name?
0: I think I'm going Malik Thomas. I think that it does show maturity in the way that he shifted to off guard to accommodate his teammate that was better. Is it a little alarming when you say you weren't even the best guard on your own team? I mean, I think that's short-sighted.
1: Not if the guy was taken seventh in the draft.
0: Yeah, exactly. So the fact that he was able to perhaps even make his game a little bit more well-rounded, and look, we need you to be an outside scorer, and he shot over 41% from three. That's absolutely a fit for the Mavericks right now, and if there's even an outside chance that he could develop into a lead point guard, at this point in the draft, I'm willing to roll the dice on that. So I would say Malik Thomas over Isaiah Evans.
2: I take Caden Boozer. No, I'm just kidding. Yeah, I like Malik Thomas a lot. I just think he offers more offensively. Even going back to his high school days, he was a three-level scorer. He was a highly touted prospect. He showed you he could score on all three levels. He showed you a little bit at Arkansas. You didn't really see it too much because Acuff was their guy. He was the one that was the bucket getter. He was the one that was leading that offense. But as a three-point shooter, he comes in instantly, and he helps you out shooting 41%. And I think he still has a surface and a level that he can get to that's higher than what Evans will get you. I think we still haven't seen, not Flemons. What is, goodness, I'm drawing a blank.
1: Acuff?
2: No. The guy we're talking about right now from.
1: Oh, Isaiah Evans.
2: Yeah. No.
0: Malik Thomas.
2: Yeah, I'm sorry. Yeah. Thomas.
0: It's been a lot of names thrown around.
2: So many names.
0: It all
2: man.
0: Starts to run together.
1: Yeah. It all started with you throwing out the fake Caden Boozer.
2: Yeah, we're at the end of the draft now. But yes, I really just think that he has another level that he can reach. And I think it's going to take a couple of years, but he has potential still. I think Evans is just going to give you shooting, and that's all you're going to get from him.
1: Yeah, and there are some other names that I think are fun. I'm just, my mind is so tunnel visioned on a guard right now that I'm not really considering other guys that I do have pretty highly touted. Like I really enjoyed Zubi Ejiofor's game from St. John's. I think he's great. I think Koa Pete is worth taking a flyer on.
0: Zubi's gone.
1: He could draft it. I missed it.
0: I think Zubi went 20s. Pretty sure he did.
1: I might have missed it. You're right. He did get lead drafted by Atlanta, so don't worry about him. Definitely don't got to worry about him. But also, I think Henry Vissar from North Carolina is an interesting big because the guy has a really good offensive game, but on defense, you're basically playing 4-on-5, which is not ideal, you know. Ryan Conwell's a interesting guard. If you're talking about guys that had to make way for a better lead guard on their team, as he had to make way for Michael Brown Jr. But I'm not really considering those guys. If they end up taking him or taking one of them, okay. I have to think that their mind is made up and is settling on a guard here.
0: I mean, it feels a little redundant right now, but for as much time as we've spent on PJ Washington might not be long for this team, does that open the door for Koa Pete might be the best available here? Just well-rounded, and if he develops a three-point shot, then he'd be, I mean, he would take a massive step forward if he was a guy that you had to respect from the three-point line, and he's shown flashes. I mean, he wasn't terrible from three, but he's got just about everything else. His brother was an NFLer, an Andrews Pete, so clearly there's athleticism in the family. He's a massive body. He's not super tall. He's, what, 6'6", 6'7". They say Aaron Gordon is kind of the best-case scenario for him if he can shoot from three at some point, develop that shot. And having a poor man's Aaron Gordon project at this point in the draft, if you don't love the guard options, I also don't hate that.
2: It just scares me. Just coming into this draft, we knew the glaring hole that we needed was a ball handler and somebody that can shoot the three ball. I told you 2 days ago that they were coming out of the draft with two forwards that can't shoot the three, how would you feel about that?
0: What if Ujiri says we're trying to go back to the peach basket days? No outside shooting. We're just backing fools down, and we are back to the basket.
1: I do have a lot of faith in Masai Ujiri. He might lose me if that's his goal
0: peach
1: here.
0: Basket.
1: Yeah, if that's his goal, he's going to lose me. Yeah, I mean, you're right. That may be. And again, I would defer and say, okay, let's see the overall plan here, but it's just hard to say because we just know that guard is such a glaring weakness that it just makes a lot of sense. And honestly, I mean, of my board, of the 40 to 45 guys that I scouted, knowing we're just doing the first round, Isaiah Evans is my highest rated player still left. And then I have Malik Thomas pretty high too. And honestly, the guy that just got taken is another one that we could have considered, which was Alex Caravan, the guy from the forward from UConn. But he now is gone, and he is pick 29 to the Cleveland Cavaliers. So we're here. We are at pick 30. The last pick of the first round belongs to the Dallas Mavericks. Boy, they could really blue ball us now and trade out of this pick and make us wait.
2: Oh, my god!
1: As they trade back 4 or 5 into the second round and make us wait till tomorrow to see who they get. We'll wait and see what guard they take. And then, Donovan said this when we visited with him earlier, And I'm gonna really be dissecting this over the next day or two. We're going to hear after we get off. We're going to carry this all the way up until Masai Ujiri speaks. I'm going to be curious how transparent he's going to be about the overall process and what he's willing to put out there. You know, like what he's willing to say. You know, is he willing to say that, you know, Dusty May came in and kind of turned our draft around by, you know, having this insider knowledge on Merez Johnson and threw away weeks of scouting and months of scouting we've done on other guys? Or I'm wondering, as a guy who day one said that he is going to be all about transparency, what is that going to look like in practice? I don't know.
0: It's a good question.
1: I mean, it will be very telling, I think, what his mindset is on what this team is supposed to be this year. Is it rebuilding or is it retooling?
0: And, but I mean, at this point, what is he really going to say? I mean, I don't know that he's in a position where he really could say that this is a rebuild, because you do have so many veteran pieces still, and you do have Kyrie. I mean, you can't signal to the rest of the league right now that you're rebuilding and that, oh, well, the price on Kyrie just went down because we know that y'all are desperately trying to get rid of him to try to recuperate assets. So, I mean, as nice as it is to hear Ujiri say that it's going to be transparent, I don't know that it's necessarily good business to be fully transparent whenever you are in that position, especially whenever you're speaking publicly to the fan base. The other thought I have here, given the extensive history that those guys have in scouting internationally, is there someone that we don't know about from some far-off land that they're very familiar with that maybe isn't at the top of our list, but is somebody that they think is the underrated, maybe, selection here that I'm not necessarily privy to? I'd be curious. Just because whenever you bring in Ujiri, Mike Schmitz, that's kind of what those guys do. That's where they come from.
1: Yeah, we didn't even really mention the fact that Mike Schmitz, who is
5: NBA draft, the Dallas Mavericks select Koa Pete.
1: Wow.
5: They did it.
2: Wow.
1: Okay. Koa Pete.
0: Oops, all forwards.
1: The forward out of Arizona is the Mavs pick at 30. So they end up going at pick 9 and pick 30 with a pair of forwards, neither of which are great shooters. But if you want good, versatile wings that can guard a few positions and can are uber athletic, you got them. I mean, I wanted Koa Pete at pick 30 going into tonight without knowing who they were going to take at pick 9.
0: If there was any question that I didn't know, have any idea what was going to happen tonight, it has been solidified. That is not the way that I thought the draft was going to go for the Mavericks. Not necessarily in a negative way, but the second you think that you know the direction or what you think they should do, you're lying to yourself, because clearly they've got some way bigger plan than this, because there were a lot of opportunities to find the guard they wanted, and for whatever reason, they just didn't value it as much, or the guy that they really wanted or guys they really wanted apparently were not there at the spots that that they were picking. So I'd be real curious to see after the fact what deals were proposed, potentially, if anyone was calling on any of these Mavericks veterans, if Dallas was offering future draft capital in order to try to make a move a couple spots up or down. I don't know. This is wild. This is not at all how I saw things going.
2: No, I'm just going back to December, doing those Mavs beat episodes, just being excited about the draft, wondering where they're going to fall in the lottery. We fast forward to the lottery, and we get kicked in the midsection, and we get picked at number 9. We lose the coin flip. That's another kick to the stomach.
1: Yep.
2: So then we get picked number 9, and going into it, you think, oh, we have all these guard prospects. I want this guy. I want Burries. I want Flemings. I want Mikael Brown. There's so many guards that we can possibly get. And they surprise us with a forward that isn't the best offensive player, isn't the best shooter. And then at pick 30, we think now it's obvious they have to go with some type of guard, or they have to go for somebody that can shoot the three. And then they go again with another guy in Koa Pete, who's not really the best three-point shooter, but he's somebody that's versatile and he can guard multiple positions. I don't necessarily like it because I got my hopes up for a long, long time. But I see the vision, so I'm not going to crap on the picks at all. I see the vision. They want players that can switch defensively, that can run, and they want to be physical and they want to be strong. And they're telling you, hey, we're not going to get scored on. It's going to be difficult to score on us. So that is going to be our identity. We'll figure out the offense later on down the line.
1: So looking at Koa Pete, the prospect, regardless of how he fits in with the Mavs, let's just talk about who he is as a player. The things that jumped out to me, one, people love harping on the fact that the guy has won a lot. He is also one of those guys like Cam Boozer that won 4 high school state titles. So he won all throughout high school. He won 4 gold medals with Team USA in junior competitions. So the guy has done a lot of winning. He was on a really good Arizona team this year that was well-rounded. They had a good tournament run, but they didn't win the whole thing. He's a really kind of, I think he is athletic, but he's kind of goofy athletic, if that makes sense. He's, I don't know, he's not like traditionally athletic in the way that like Nate Ament is or something.
0: He's very muscular. Which he almost looks more like a football player than a basketball player.
1: Right. Yeah, I wouldn't say that I think, man, he's like explosive or he's twitchy, but he is just a good athlete.
0: Oh, wait a second.
1: What do we got?
0: Shams, I think our prayers were just answered.
1: Tell me.
0: According to sources, New York traded number 25 pick Sergio De La Rea to the Mavericks for number 30 Koa Pete and 2 second-round picks, and then the Knicks traded Pete to the Suns for 3 second rounders, I guess.
1: So the Mavericks got Sergio De La Rea.
0: Wow. So it looks like they got De La Rea, which makes way more sense.
1: Yes.
0: Ultimately, they were just absolutely devoid of guard there for a second.
1: Because we were doing some big time coping on what Koa Pete was going to be here. Again, I like Koa Pete.
0: I think he could be a very useful player.
1: I absolutely do. Because I was going to say there when I was wrapping up that he's one of those guys that I think can do a lot of things. Average to above average to good, but he just can't shoot. But according to Shams, the Mavericks are getting Sergio De La Rea, which you mentioned, international prospect.
0: Yeah.
1: Now, this wasn't a guy that was stuck in Bosnia, under a rock. He certainly has been playing big-time international basketball. But he is a point guard. He's a big guard. He's 6'6", got a big wingspan. He's 20 years old. And he played in the best domestic league outside the NBA. He played in the Spanish league. And he's got some things at guard that I think are fantastic traits. He's got really good size. He's got good versatility. I think he can be an off-ball shooter. But I also think he is just a good traditional point guard that can get guys good looks. I think he's got good vision. And I think he is a good to really good three-point shooter.
0: Yeah. 2 things that really jump out to me. Per Synergy, hit over 39% of his pull-up threes this past season and 44% on threes the year prior to that. And he gets really good marks for just making the right decision. He processes very fast. He wants to push in transition, but he's also willing to accept that it's not there and pull back. So he's a guy that doesn't have a ton of turnovers. As a very young player in a professional league, 2-to-1 assist to turnover ratio this past year, which it's really hard to judge the European stats. Look at Luka's stats when he was playing overseas. They don't jump out as, oh, this guy is for sure going to take a massive jump and be a neck. You really can't judge off of that. It's more of the tools, and you have to trust that, look, this is a kid that was holding his own at the very least in a men's league, and he's a really good three-point shooter. And he's a guy that does profile, even though he's not a great defender. They say he's a willing defender and that he tries, and that's more than you can say for some people. So at this point, they absolutely needed a guy like that, and I think that that's an excellent fit. I think that just saved the night for me. I was going to have a tough time sleeping tonight as I'm
1: knowing they got no guard
0: going
1: help.
0: Over the depth chart where there's like 7 forwards. How are we even going to play all these guys?
1: And we got another dog.
2: Yeah, right.
1: We need a guard. Well, what do you think about Sergio De La Rea? Quickly, and we'll take a break.
2: Yeah,
1: here,
2: quickly. I know we got to go to break. One thing that stands out is his passing, his court vision, and his playmaking. I really love that from him. I think he's going to be a really good 3-point shooter, and I love that he pushes the pace and he can run in transition. That's exactly what we needed. I feel much better now.
1: Yep, I do too. So they end up getting a couple of guys that we like, Merez Johnson and now Sergio De La Rea in a trade. When we come back, we'll talk more about the new Mavs guard. As the first round of the draft is in the books, we'll take you up into the Mavs press conference. More next.
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34: A better life with Dr. Sanjay Gupta.
35: By age 35, 2/3 of American men will experience some degree of noticeable hair loss. And by age 50, about 85% of men will have significantly thinning hair. That's according to the American Hair Loss Association. Now, one dermatologist explained that hair loss can either be genetic or it can be triggered by stress, illness, surgery, medications, major life events. No matter the cause, a lot of men, understandably, are frustrated by hair loss because it seems like a loss of control. You can take great care of your scalp by all sorts of expensive lotions and potions, but that might not matter. There are some tried and true medications that might work, like minoxidil or finasteride. But another solution is just shaving it off. And I've heard more and more how liberating this can be for a lot of guys. That's the ultimate control of their appearance. I'm Dr. Sanjay Gupta, helping you live a better life.
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3: As we are winding down here on the Ticket's 2026 NBA draft coverage, I want to say thank you once again to Birdies Eastside as they fed us tonight as we've been going wall to wall the entire first round. 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
4: Toughness, competitiveness that we're looking for. High energy guy, incredible motor, winner, has done it at the highest level of college basketball, and did so as a 20-year-old too. He's young for his class, so he brings that type of energy and toughness that, you know, we want here in Dallas, and the familiarity piece is going to be huge. It's obviously a very unique situation to be able to play for your college coach at the NBA level. So, you know, really excited to have Morez and Dusty as well. So, big night for us.
5: First of all, did Kevin Sherrington, Dallas Morning News, did Dusty have a say in that pick?
4: Dusty gave us a great rundown on, you know, several prospects in the draft that, you know, he's familiar with. And so just to have that, you know, insight from his perspective is, you know, obviously very unique, and, you know, spoke the world of Morez, you know, reference him as a everyday guy and, you know, telling stories about, you know, pregame, referencing the fact that we have Morez and they didn't, right? And that's the competitive advantage, and one of the many reasons why, you know, they were able to win at such a high level at Michigan. So to hear his insight on him and was gave us just even more confidence in our evaluation of Morez.
5: And with this pick today, Mike, do you feel like the organization, are y'all rebuilding, reloading, wait and see?
4: No, we just added another really talented young player and someone who fits the mentality that we want with that level of competitiveness, toughness, and energy. So really excited to have him here in Dallas.
6: Mike, Isaac Harris, Locked On Mavs. When you look at modern bigs in today's game, how do you see Morez Johnson Jr. being one of the best modern bigs in today's game?
4: Just the switchability at 6'10", 250-plus pounds with a 7'3 wingspan. And you're not supposed to move like he does at that size. So he can step out and guard point guards, ones, twos, threes, fours, fives. Like, his defensive upside is incredibly high. And so that's, you know, a great fit in today's game. We saw him play some four, some five at the collegiate level in a variety of different lineups. So really modern game on the defensive end of the floor, and I think it starts with that mobility at his size.
7: Hey, Mike, Noah Weber from the Smoking Cuban. Of course, y'all are building around Cooper Flagg after his impressive rookie season last season. How do you see Morris Johnson Jr. fitting with Cooper there in the front court, and what makes you excited about that pairing?
4: Great fit with Cooper because of his ability to have an impact without needing many touches, without needing the ball in his hands, right? He's relentless on the offensive glass. He's a guy that changes ends really impressively. He allows us to play faster and play in a variety of different ways. So just the fact that he can have such a winning impact without needing to score 30 points, we feel is a great fit with Cooper.
8: Mike Daniel, Stevis, CW33. I'm sure things never really go according to plan, but in terms of this evening, did things go the way you guys expected? And how does this maybe create a domino effect for some plans you might have the rest of the offseason?
4: Yeah, you got to be ready for everything, the NBA draft. And we feel this went according to plan, and we were able to execute the plan and the vision that we had in place. And, you know, Merez obviously is a massive win for us. And just to add a player like that and a person like that is huge for the organization.
9: Mike, Nick Gang said, Locked On Mavs. What do you see Morris Johnson's upside is on the offensive end? If you're going to find one knock that people talk about, it's that he may have a low offensive ceiling. But what do you guys see it as?
4: You know, I wouldn't put a ceiling on a 20-year-old who has that rate of improvement. To go from, you know, a young freshman to then transferring and having this type of impact, you know, already at that age and doing it with, you know, the tenacious mentality on the offensive glass, a vertical spacer, being able to put the ball down a little bit in tight spaces. His passing really improved. He started stepping out and shooting the three occasionally, right? So just to see that rate of improvement, I think signals that there's, you know, more growth ahead as well in the offensive end.
6: Mike, another question right here. Love to ask you about Dusty May. When you think about Dusty making that jump from college, why are you so confident that that's going to work?
4: He's a basketball junkie. He studies the game relentlessly at all levels. You know, he's watching college, he's watching NBA, he's watching EuroLeague, EuroCup. Every level of basketball he's consuming. And when you combine that with just his basketball intellect, who he is as a person, how he builds relationships, how he's won at a small school, at a big school, he's worn many different hats and worked his way up, you know, across decades of work, right? So you put all those things together and it gives you incredible confidence that he's going to translate really well to the NBA.
10: Hey, Mike, Christian Clark, for you, how far back does the relationship with Dusty go?
4: Yeah, I've known Dusty, since he was an assistant at Florida. We were scouting overseas at FIBA tournaments and, you know, evaluating young prospects in random gyms all over the world. So to see his growth and, you know, kind of get to know each other better and better over the years is it's been really cool to see. And now to have him here, you know, with us and, you know, under the leadership of Masai and all that is just it's incredible.
10: And one more for you quickly. This roster, you know, is already a team, a team with a lot of, you know, forwards and bigs. When you look at what you got right now, is there a feeling that there's still some work to do to address the guard spots, or is the feeling that, hey, we've got Kyrie coming back and we're content with that?
4: Yeah, we're just taking this one step at a time and to add a guy like Merez tonight and then, you know, look forward to tomorrow as well, you know, having a second round pick and then as you get closer to, you know, free agency and all that, like we're focused on, you know, what we added tonight in Merez and really excited about that addition and excited about where the roster's at as well.
5: Mike, a couple of really good point guards went before y'all took with a ninth pick. Would that have been a consideration if one of those had been on the board, or was Merez y'all's target all along?
4: We were thrilled that Merez was there when we were choosing nine, and, you know, we think he fits perfectly what we're trying to do. It's not always about position. A lot of it is about, you know, mentality. And what are you bringing from an intangible standpoint? What are you bringing from a competitiveness standpoint? And, you know, he's a home run in all those areas.
11: Hey, Mike. Mike Curtis, Dallas Morning News. For you personally, you've been in draft rooms before, obviously in your previous stop in Portland. How did it compare your first draft, leading your first draft from Masai, to what you expected?
4: High energy, great conversation, great leadership from Masai, someone as experienced as him, who's seen pretty much everything in a draft room. So to be able to translate some of the things that, you know, I was able to pick up during my time in Portland, and then just leaning on our group here, we have a great group in place and a lot of really smart people in that room. And so to be able to come together and have moments like this and, you know, add a player like Merez is big for us. And so how it compares to expectations, and, you know, I don't know. I know that we put in a lot of work to come to this decision, and we feel great about it.
12: Hey, Mike. Pat Doney with NBC Dallas over here. You've had a long journey to this moment, kind of building off what Mike was asking you there. What was it like for you? You're a general manager, NBA draft night tonight, making a top 10 pick. Did it live up to those moments that you dreamed of this, of becoming a GM someday?
4: I'm just focused on, you know, adding another key piece to the Mavericks, a young player we're really excited about. You know, you try not to get too caught up in the moment and stay focused kind of on the task at hand. Of course, it's a great experience, you know, to be in there, and you know, you put in a lot of work to get to those moments. But it's about the organization, it's about the team, it's about how do we make the Mavericks, you know, the best organization possible. And I feel like this was a step in the right direction.
13: The ticket.
14: In the video when you guys made the pick, we could see Patrick Dumont. How involved was he, and how much have you gotten to know him since your hiring, and what are your impressions of him?
4: He's been incredible. Very supportive, very interested, very eager, and just excited to have conversations about, you know, the draft and, you know, different prospects. So very, very curious and, you know, supportive of our leadership group. So it's been great building that relationship. I'm really thankful for, you know, Patrick for playing a big role in bringing me here, and obviously with the support from Masai as well. So yeah, it's been great.
7: Hey, Mike, and then you touched briefly on Morez's growth there at Michigan. When you're looking at what he did there as a freshman and then playing under Dusty as a sophomore, what would you say that some of his biggest areas of growth were, and why are you confident that he can continue to grow at the NBA level in Yale's system?
4: Yeah, I would say his summer, even prior playing at the FIBA level, you know, he played with a lot of talented players over there and really made a big step. You know, as a lob catcher, as an offensive rebounder, as a finisher, you know, being able to play longer stretches and longer minutes and just have an even greater impact at the things he was already good at. And like I said, adding, you know, some of those perimeter skills and spacing the floor and stepping out a little bit, you know, is a huge, big part of what Michigan's recipe was to win the national championship. So, yeah, he's got a ton of potential, and we're really thankful to have him.
13: The ticket.
15: Thank you all. Appreciate it. Thank you. Thank you.
13: Oh, okay. That's great, man. The ticket.
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0: LeBron, when I want to go get a Shaq, when I want to go get a Giannis, I've gotten these guys. So kudos for Pat Riley and getting this. But to me, all they did was, instead of missing the playoffs and being a play-in, now I put them at a sixth seed. I don't put them above a handful of other teams in the East, including, of course, the Knicks, including the Pistons, including the Cavs. And we'll see about a couple other teams, right? We'll see what the Pacers do with Halliburton being healthy. So, and then on the other side of your Milwaukee, they got a few guys who can play now. We'll see what Tyler Hero is he going to play. I think he's going to ultimately be gone, Rob, because why pay him? 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Jaime Jaquez is still young.
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3: This is who the NFL is. Everything goes. The only thing that can stop somebody from not playing in the NFL is if they're incarcerated. That's the only thing that could stop anybody
0: from
3: not playing.
0: You get out, you get back in.
3: Exactly. But that's the only reason that somebody would, they would pass on somebody. Oh, well, he's incarcerated, so I guess we should draft him, or we should wait.
0: When does he get out?
3: Exactly. And then we'll have a supplemental draft, jail draft, okay, after he gets out.
0: What is it, the longest yard? We're going to do it like the longest yard. We'll get him.
3: I just, like, it just.
0: You left out one thing, though.
3: Just don't surprise me. Go ahead.
0: You left out Colin Kaepernick. That's the only thing you can do. You can't kneel.
3: Oh, yeah.
0: About social inequity.
3: That was the worst thing in the world.
0: There's the worst. You can do everything else you said, but you can't kneel.
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2: What you need to know.
10: In late night baseball, the Braves are still leading at San Diego 6-5, top of the seventh. The late night World Cup game just ended in Mexico. Colombia, 1-0 win over Congo DR. Earlier, Croatia, 1-0 over Panama in Toronto. In New England, it was Ghana shocking England 0-0, a tie. Portugal won the opener in Houston for the day's schedule, 5-0 over Uzbekistan. Cristiano Ronaldo, 2 goals in the first half. The NBA draft's first round was tonight, led by Washington, selecting A.J. Dabadsa of BYU. Then Kansas star Darren Peterson went to the Utah Jazz. Then number 3 overall, Memphis, got Duke All-American Cameron Boozer. The NFL decided not to hold a supplemental draft this year, so quarterback Brendan Sorsby will not be in the league this season. Earlier in baseball, Houston won in 11 innings at Toronto. Yankees won at Detroit. Kansas City won at Tampa Bay. I'm Steve DeSager.
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0: you listen, so you won't even have to watch sports.
1: Now, this is where I'd like to say we're ahead of the curve, okay? 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
0: Prognosticators? Maybe. Feels more like propaganda.
2: Oops, did I say that out loud?
3: I've not done this in over 20 years. The Jets to the Super Bowl.
4: They don't know what the f*** they're doing.
5: I don't know what the hell I'm doing.
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3: Believe it or not, the glamping conversation is still going.
5: Hey, if you're not afraid of potentially being attacked by a bear, a wolf, raccoons, or other rabid animals... You are not camping.
3: Being afraid of being attacked by a bear does not go along with, hey, that's why I go camping.
5: No, part of it is is my extra food secured in a bear box?
3: If not, I'm not camping. That's Hunger Games for camping. I may not make it out.
5: Oh, all right then.
3: It's Hunger Games camping.
5: No, it's part of the experience.
3: You don't need to be
5: scared
3: of a bear.
5: You need to be just aware that you may encounter them. You may have a cougar. Now, you may encounter that in the lobby of your hotel. I don't know. But in these particular circumstances, you know, you're conflating the having a nice day out in nature with camping.
3: Okay, let me stop. Because this is how I win the hot dog is not a sandwich
5: contest. No. You take the L.
3: This is how I win the hot dog is not a sandwich contest. Let's say you wake up 8 o'clock in the morning.
5: Yeah.
3: You're going to go camping, right?
5: Mm-hmm.
3: But your plan is you're going to campsite all day, all night, and then you're going to go stay in a hotel that's just off the forest where we go camping, right? The camping area, right? So you go, right? You go. And you get there at 9 o'clock, spend the morning there. You're hanging out. You go on the river. You hang out. You have lunch. You make lunch over the fire. You're hanging out after, playing cornhole, whatever you're doing. You're hanging out. And someone says to you, hey, what are you doing right now?
5: Out in an outside excursion in a park.
3: No, you are not saying that. You are saying I'm camping. You're saying I'm camping.
5: No, because that would imply that, you're going to stay overnight and look at the stars and the whole nine yards.
3: No, it doesn't. And if you stay overnight, you're also camping.
5: You're not camping until you good night, John boy.
3: No,
5: turn out the lights.
3: So what are you doing then? What are you doing then?
2: Jason, when I go to these places that are either state or national parks, whatever it is, right? When you go up there, they have a day rate and a camping rate. That means you're staying the night outside.
3: You're still camping though.
2: No.
3: You don't say I'm going to day rate.
5: I'm having a day.
3: You say I'm going to camp for the
2: night.
3: No,
2: they have day use then, and then you have to leave by sunset or 10 p.m. But campers stay overnight.
3: Okay, let me ask you this.
2: What?
3: Little kids go to when during the summer when school is out and they go at 9 o'clock in the morning and they go with some of their other friends and they go to like a college or some area where there's events all day and they have lunch and they get picked up at 5:30, they're going to where?
5: An activity.
2: Yeah,
3: no,
2: an activity.
3: No, stop. Stop.
2: They're what are they doing?
3: They go to camp.
2: No.
3: Yes. They
2: not
3: go to
2: for
3: camp.
2: A day.
3: Yeah.
2: Oh, no.
3: They don't go to camp.
2: They have week
3: really?
2: Camps.
3: What do they
2: summer
3: go?
2: Camp.
3: Where
2: you go for
3: going?
2: A week.
3: That's camp. You're going to camp.
2: Okay. The Jason's whatever it's called, you like Halloween or whatever it is, right?
3: You
2: or
3: mean
2: Jason?
3: The, you mean the holiday?
2: No, the one.
5: No, he's going to the horror movies.
2: Yeah, the horror movie one.
3: Oh my God,
2: were
3: dude!
2: Jason's the
3: Friday the 13th.
2: There you go, Friday the 13th.
3: How do you not know that?
2: Don't worry about it.
3: Michael is.
2: You don't
3: Halloween.
2: Know what camping is. Dude, we all don't know something.
3: Dude, okay, dude. How do you not know Michael Myers is Halloween? Jason
2: okay.
3: Voorhees.
2: Now
3: is
2: I know.
3: Friday 13th.
2: See, listen. Unlike you, I can say my bad. I know now.
3: What's Freddy Krueger?
2: He was the guy in your dreams.
3: Right. Okay. Yeah.
2: He
3: okay.
2: also liked the kids. That was weird.
3: Okay. Yeah, that was whoa. Weird. Okay.
2: That was
3: okay.
2: the movie.
3: Yeah. Okay. All right. Let's.
2: Okay.
3: Let's
2: what?
3: Stick with this. Stick with this. Stick with this.
2: I'm
3: stick
2: with it.
3: This. Stick with this. Stick with this. So Friday the 13th. Go
2: yes.
3: ahead. Friday the 13th.
2: So he went to what? What camp was it?
3: Camp Crystal Lake.
2: Okay. They stayed for how long?
3: Well, until they all got killed.
2: A week.
3: They all got killed. Okay, in the second movie.
2: Oh God!
3: In the second movie. Okay, second movie.
2: Okay.
3: The only time someone survives.
2: Yep.
3: That's not a final girl,
2: no
3: final
2: sex.
3: Guy. Okay. The guy goes to the bar with all the
2: no
3: with
2: sex.
3: All the friends. Right. Well,
2: yes.
3: okay, but okay. okay, but he goes to the bar with all the friends. They all leave to go back to the camp where
2: yep.
3: Jason, not, except the one guy says, hey, any other bars open here later?
2: Right.
3: He survives because
2: yep.
3: he goes later out drinking.
2: Yes.
3: Which is not a lesson kids should understand, but just for this part of it. So, but what was he doing over the weekend? Was he not camping?
2: He was.
3: Okay.
2: Because he had his clothes at the campsite.
3: But he didn't spend the night.
2: Doesn't matter. He still had a campground.
3: He went to another bar.
2: But he had a campground.
5: Well, and eventually he passed out back in his room.
3: Yep. How do you know he passed out? I don't think he made it back to his room. I think he was out.
5: We don't,
3: we don't know.
5: Oh,
3: man, okay. I mean, he's the one guy that made it. He
2: but
3: stayed
2: see,
3: out drinking all
2: the
3: night.
2: The people who died were camping. They were out of sight.
3: But they didn't spend the night because they all got killed before
2: they
3: spent the night.
2: They,
3: no,
2: would
5: they
3: you
5: stayed
3: know?
5: The night.
3: They were campers that, well, they stayed the night permanently.
5: I'm pretty sure they stayed the night. But
3: these are, I mean, how do you say they're not campers?
2: Yeah, Jason.
3: They didn't spend the night.
2: Stop.
3: I watched them all. I can tell you all of the kills.
2: Stop.
3: There's the guy in the wheelchair got hit with the machete in the head, right? Okay. You had the one guy that fell into the trap and he got taken up by the rope and Jason cut his throat. All of these. You had the two people having sex and he got him with the one spear right between both of them.
5: It was a good move.
3: How many more? You had the one guy he shot with the dart gun in the eye and took the hockey mask
2: from.
3: That was
2: a good one.
3: These were all campers.
2: See, I even looked it up.
3: Never spent the night.
2: Summer camp.
3: Never spent the night.
2: Typically is a common thing from 1 to 8 weeks of staying. It's not a day. There's no day camping.
3: There's no staying. You're not reading me something that's real.
2: I'm reading it right now.
3: There's typically staying and camping. I don't care how bad AI is, it's not saying that.
2: Summer camp stays typically range from 1 to 8 weeks.
5: You know who's usually the voice of reason that brings you back to
3: nobody on this show. But they're not spending the night, so they can't be campers.
2: Steve DeSager. Steve.
5: Our trusted,
6: I can just tell you from experience, when we were little, we went to a thing that was called day camp and returned home at 5 p.m. every day.
3: There we go. Camping.
2: Day camp, right?
3: Steve DeSager.
6: Correct.
2: But you guys weren't camping.
6: Nope.
2: Thank you, Steve.
3: But the word camp is in it's in the word. The word camp is in the
2: I've
3: word.
2: I've been to a camp, but I don't camp there.
3: It's in the
2: because I wasn't camping.
3: But I think you're camping there. You're
6: what about staying in cabins at kids' camps? They're not actually in a tent. They're not actually outside.
3: Is that not work? Because you're in a cabin. Does that not work?
6: That is definitely camping for the week.
3: That's
2: camping. For the kids. Yeah, it's a camp thing they do.
3: But that is.
2: Yeah.
3: Oh, okay. But
5: they're on site, not in an off site hotel.
3: Yes. Well, off site. What if it's on the other side of the road?
5: It's on the other side of the road.
3: Oh, you guys,
5: I mean, the chicken didn't make it.
3: You guys got to understand. Listen, both of you, Mr. and Mr.
5: Just
3: Hammond.
5: Take the L, man.
3: Listen, listen, Mr. and Mr. Hammond. When you're wrong, just say you're wrong, okay? Just say you're wrong.
5: Just look in the mirror and take your
3: all
5: own
3: right?
5: advice.
3: Mr.
7: Unlimited.
6: By the way, that's a final in Las Vegas for Becky Hammond's team tonight. I believe in about 2 to 3 weeks, she will admit that they did lose tonight.
5: Struggling.
3: I was wrong. My opinion was wrong.
2: Okay. I'm glad you said that, Jay.
3: Yeah, listen.
5: Well, that was good. Make sure you cut and print that.
2: Thank you, Jay.
3: I understand. No. Listen. Just, hey, you know what? Prove me wrong. You don't think that's camping? Prove me wrong. Go camping and don't come back.
5: That's a day trip.
3: That's what I want you to do.
5: He wants you to follow the movie now.
3: You know what?
5: But you have to come up with a more extraordinary death.
3: No. I don't mean die.
6: I believe that last sentence will come up again at the HR hearing.
3: No. I don't mean fall victim to. No. I just mean go camping and don't come back. Like do whatever else you want. Like go on with your life and do whatever else you want to. Don't come back. And
2: stop
3: I will say,
2: it.
3: Okay,
2: that's not how it works.
3: I'll say you're right. That people go on and do things and don't come back.
2: Jason, just let us know that you were wrong about this.
3: I was wrong. My opinion. Was wrong.
2: Thank you, Jason.
5: He
2: now
5: did it in Broadway
2: on.
5: Show tunes.
2: Well done.
3: You'll be swell. You'll be great.
5: Channeled a little Paul Lind.
3: Gonna have the whole world.
5: Go
3: on
5: ahead and look
3: plate.
5: It up on the interwebs, people.
6: He thinks he's Ethel Merman.
3: Everything's coming up roses.
5: You know, that plays every night on the Broadway channel when I go to sleep.
3: Be sure to check out our YouTube channel for the show because you see crazy-ass stuff like this. Just search Jason Smith Show within YouTube. Again, that's Jason Smith Show. Hit the subscribe button. After you've done that, tap the thumbs-up icon. Comment away whether you agree or disagree. 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
6: By the way, Dr. Congo is just camping in Guadalajara.
3: No, just
6: a quick loss. Returning to the training center.
5: No, that's it.
3: Bye, Dr. Congo. See ya. Bye. Thanks
5: Doctor.
3: For coming. Thank you.
5: Congo. All right. By the way, at Swollen Dome, at How About a Fresca, at Fox Sports Radio, if you want to chime in on camping.
3: So, Brendan Sorsby now is screwed. The Texas Tech quarterback who was hoping to stay in college football this year and play another year after a big gambling scandal was unearthed. We now know in the past couple of weeks, after a judge said you can stay, nobody else liked that decision. There were schools that wanted to not play Texas Tech this year because of it. It became too untenable. Sorsby said, okay, I'll leave. His plan, obviously, to go to the supplemental draft. NFL, they have one once in a while for people who lose their eligibility between the end of the season and the beginning of the season. So there's a supplemental draft. Every couple of years we have a couple of guys get taken, or sometimes they don't. And we thought, okay, here goes Brendan Sorsby to the supplemental draft. And kudos to Jason Lockenfora, who joined us last night, NFL Insider. We said, hey, where does he go in the supplemental draft? He says, listen, he'll be a second-round pick if they have one. And he said, told us last night, I don't know the NFL is going to be in a rush to do any favors for a guy that we may not know the entirety of the story. And what happened today? The NFL says no supplemental draft. Brendan Sorsby can look forward to applying for the draft next year. Not look forward to the draft next year, but look forward to applying for the draft next year. Now, I get it. I get it from the NFL because this is a controversy that is still somewhat fresh, right? He's freshly out of rehab. We got this story about Sorsby and the gambling within the last couple of months. So the NFL, I get why they're not in a rush to say, hey, let's put him in the league, because what if something comes up that we didn't know? What if something's being hidden? What if something more comes up with gambling and Sorsby's in the NFL and it looks really bad? So the NFL is saying, yeah, just because you lost your eligibility doesn't mean we're going to take you. So I get why they're doing it. The biggest lesson from this, and this is what, you know, I mean, this is where I feel a little bit bad for Sorsby, because he's going to be the guy that bears the brunt of this, but you have to be responsible for your own actions, is that the worst thing you can do in the NFL is gamble. The worst thing you can do is, again, obviously there are awful, awful things, but I'm saying the worst thing you do to get suspended, where the NFL is not going to allow you to play, gambling is bad. Gambling is terrible. Guys lose years of their career because they put in a couple of bets from team property instead of being off-site. The NFL is not going to look the other way or show a little bit of leniency towards you. They are not going to do that if gambling is your sin. If you gambled, this is where the NFL is going to say, sorry, we are drawing the line. They are in bed with different gambling sites. They got to make sure they keep it. There's no question at all about anything going on with the games. So, you know, going in, you know that gambling is the worst thing you can do. The NFL, if it's a vice that you have, certain things you can, there's other things that if you run afoul of NFL laws that you'll be able to get back on. You get in with a fight, a teammate at practice, something happens with another eligibility question that could be about taking money from a booster illegally, whatever it was, you know, before the NFL era. But there's things bad that you know, okay, but I can still, once I get to the league, they're not going to care. Gambling, the league is going to care. Everybody should know. There should be no doubt in anyone's mind right now, if you're a college player, if you're an NFL player, if I gamble, I'm going to lose my livelihood. That should be something that everybody needs to know.
5: Well, we know it from people that work in and around the league, right? When you were at NFL Network, mm-hmm. What was one of the mantras you had? Nope, can't do it. What do a lot of folks still, you're not supposed to play fantasy. You're not mm-hmm. certainly not supposed to gamble. You know, how many times just in trying to talk during the course of a week with people that are on the show, that are on the network, and I'd be like, yeah, no, we're just not going to talk about that, right? Because it's potentially information that gets used and then problems can be unearthed. We talked with Jason Cole the end of last week. He'll join us. I had a conversation with him a little bit today, but one of the points he made was with Roger Goodell. It's the sanctity and integrity of the league, not to mention the trust of your coaches, teammates, and everybody else, right? What happens the first interception you threw off a bad read? Is it just an honest mistake? Or is, you know, something nefarious at play? That second interception that gets returned for a touchdown. Okay, what are we talking about? When you have to now question motivation at every throw, every decision that gets made, it becomes that much more magnified a deal. This letter just absolutely scorched earth that was sent to Sorsby. Quick one. Sole reasons identified your petition for seeking entry into the supplemental draft are that you, quote, have been declared ineligible, unquote, by the NCAA, have, quote, exhausted all of your avenues to continue in the NCAA, unquote, and, quote, want to now play in the NFL, unquote. So basically just missing it. Well, you're only applying and not giving us any data, any kind of corroboration, any type of materials in terms of the investigation that was conducted. And now with 3 days before the deadline, you're saying you want in. Yeah, no, we're not bending the rules and bending before you. Now, he's got the attorney who's the outside counsel for the NFLPA, and that's great. You know who's not a member of the NFLPA right now?
3: Brendan Sorsby.
5: Yay! You got it.
3: What do I win? A camping weekend?
5: No. Well, if you actually want to go camping, I think that would be a nice offsite for us. I mean, if Ty Shirt and the team would like to put that together.
3: Oh, well, so you can camp offsite.
5: No, just, offsite from here,
3: oh,
5: you
3: yeah,
5: dope.
3: You're just saying offsite, you can't camp if you're offsite.
5: Well, we're not camping here in the Fox Sports Radio studios. That would get a little bit weird.
3: Okay.
5: What I'm saying is if we want to take it away from the Fox Sports Radio studios, load up a couple of coolers, some stuff for grilling.
3: Yeah.
5: And go to a campsite and hang for a couple days, we could do that.
3: Okay.
5: You will have to sleep in a tent on campgrounds.
3: What if I sleep in a cabin?
5: Okay.
3: What if I sleep in a hammock between two trees?
5: As long as you're on site and not in a hotel across the road.
3: What if I sleep in a hotel that's actually on the campsite?
5: Then the campsite is rendered moot.
3: Oh, so that's not camping then?
5: No, they killed it.
3: You guys keep moving the goalposts,
5: no,
3: man.
5: No, we're very clear with the goalposts. The whole hotel thing just fails for me.
3: Exit out by the Fresca, exit Swollen Dome. Coming up next, unlike Becky Hammond, I can admit when a sports take that I say that I am wrong about and something happened today that proved to be the case. That's next right here. Jason and Mike. Fox Sports Radio. I was wrong. My opinion was wrong. 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
15: A Better Life with Dr. Sanjay Gupta.
16: For decades, the prevailing wisdom for someone who's had a heart attack has been to put them on beta blockers for the rest of their life. But new research suggests that might not be necessary, and that the benefits of these medications probably taper off after a year or two. On the whole, and for the average person, beta blockers are very safe and very effective. But, as with any medication, they can come with a cost. A financial one, and also potential side effects. We're talking about things like fatigue, dizziness, dry mouth, dry eyes. I want to be clear when I say that you absolutely should talk to your doctor before starting or stopping any medication. Point is, if you're years out from a heart attack and you're in otherwise good health, you might want to ask your doctor about discontinuing beta blockers. You want to, of course, keep up a healthy lifestyle, diet, exercise, and sleep. 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

0: 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You'll find today's full show and a best of version posted right after we get off the air. Now, to show you how easy it is, unlike Becky Hammon, if I say something, if I give an opinion, I don't need to apologize for it. But if I'm wrong, I like to say that I'm wrong. I can say that I'm wrong. Unlike Becky Hammon, who can't say she's wrong.
1: I was wrong. My opinion was wrong.
2: So you had to say I was wrong.
0: She can't say she was wrong about Jalen Brunson, just trying to talk around it. She's someone that thinks she wanted the Knicks smoke over this story. I'm not going to give Jalen Brunson any credit for winning the title. And instead, she went, oh, I don't want Knicks smoke at all. I'm just going to try to move past this and weasel my way around it. That's all. But unlike Becky Hammon, when I have a take, it's not very often, but when I have a take and I'm wrong, I will say it. Today, one of the big stories at the World Cup. Not the Harry Kane miss. All right, not that. Not the Harry Kane miss. It's okay. Don't worry, T-shirt. We're not going to do the Harry Kane miss here. It's okay. It's a different. Unless you want to play the Harry Kane miss, go ahead.
3: Harry Kane.
0: No, you got to play the miss.
4: What?
0: You got to play the miss.
4: Sorry,
0: 6 days ago.
1: I was wrong.
0: No, play the Harry Kane.
3: Harry Kane misses.
0: There we go. So we talked about Cristiano Ronaldo coming off of Portugal's first World Cup game, and he looked sluggish. He didn't look like he should be playing a full game. We talked about how at 41, the best thing is come off the bench. There were times where he just watching the action go on in front of him, and his time elitely in the World Cup, he hasn't scored on the World Cup stage, hadn't scored on the international stage in a big tournament in 5 years. Hey, I get it, and especially since Portugal's shown they're better in games when he doesn't play, and they score more goals than when he plays. So, okay, maybe less Cristiano Ronaldo is the right move. However, if that happened today, things might have been a little more difficult for Portugal.
5: Off goes Cancelo, delivering the cross! Ronaldo! Bruno Fernandes. Neto sprinting down the right. Ronaldo through the middle. It's Cristiano Ronaldo for Portugal! It's 3-0! And Ronaldo strikes again! Harry Kane!
4: What?
0: I like how you blended that sound in. Very
4: Thank
0: good.
4: You.
0: Yeah. Fox on the call there. Two goals for Ronaldo today against Uzbekistan. They win 5-0.
2: Near hat trick.
0: Yeah. Oh, yeah.
2: That was
0: a
2: great dive by the defender to save that one.
0: For a day, he has proven me wrong. He has proven me wrong. I said less Cristiano Ronaldo. He came out. He scored right away. Did the great goal celebration. Scored again. He has proven me wrong. And you could tell that he talked about it being a tough week for him at the World Cup, and now came out with a little bit of jump. Prove me wrong for a day. I will say I'm wrong for a day because it is a long tournament. And if I'm going to borrow from Becky Hammon, well, as long as they don't win it all and Raul doesn't play great, I can say I'm right. But if you're not going to say that the first game mattered, you can't come back and say, well, this game proved everything.
2: Hey, when you play and dominate the 58th ranked nation in the world,
0: for Ronaldo, both things can be true. Against a better team, Ronaldo was bad. Now, maybe it took him a little bit to get his legs under him. We talked about teams being sluggish because of the time change and the weather change in the World Cup here in the United States. Everybody's got to get used to it.
2: No, that's right.
0: That was a big thing. But played horribly in the first game. Played better today against a team that is terrible. Again, you win 5-0. Okay, I'm pretty sure they could have won without you. But again, he did score. He opened the scoring from the day. Maybe that opened things up for them, made them feel a little bit better, a lot more at ease, maybe gave them some jump because their star had come out and scored again. So, you know, Ronaldo at 41, I give him credit because, yes, he won the day today. So today, he proved me wrong. Now, we still have the rest of the World Cup to go, so a lot of things. But today, yes, and I sit here, I can admit, I was wrong. I was wrong. Ronaldo was terrific today.
1: I was wrong. My opinion was wrong.
2: But he's now scored in 6 FIFA World Cup tournaments, ended the 10-game drought. He was corralled by Dr. Congo
0: in the first game of the
2: tournament, so you got that.
0: Dr. Congo.
2: He was also a good decoy on the free kick goal. Mm-hmm. Created a little bit of confusion there. But two big goals and another huge chance. Ebb and flow of this, and that's the curiosity, right? Because we saw a number of teams that struggled in their first games come back with a much more consistent effort in their second, right?
0: Yeah.
2: You watch that, and then starting tomorrow, we get absolute chaos where you get to keep your head on a swivel. You have two games going at each time slot. But for Ronaldo, it's, again, the pacing of this, you know, and how many minutes of full throttle action. Again, he's like Messi. He's on the field. He wouldn't answer any question related back to Messi's performance of yesterday. Just the next question.
0: Yeah, next. Yeah,
2: oh,
0: forgot it.
2: Frosty, I like that.
0: Because, you know, the guys were going back and forth between the Ballon d'Or for, you know, a few years, and now, boy, you're not winning that anymore. Yeah, no. Next question, next question.
2: Next question.
0: Now, but that's the thing, is that to compare with Messi, right? Because, you know, there's a however or a big but coming with Ronaldo. You mentioned it. First player to score in 6 World Cups, right? Now that's something. That's an accomplishment. He's got 10 goals. Okay, for a guy who has made a living putting the ball in the back of the net for his entire career, in 6 full World Cups now, or in maybe in 5.5 World Cups, he's got 10 goals. Okay, he's a little bit over a goal a World Cup. Not a goal a game, a goal per World Cup. That's kind of what he's at. Maybe a goal in the third per World Cup, where Portugal is playing at least 3 games, knockout round. That's not great. I mean, Mbappe is 27. He's going to wind up with 30 goals all time when he's done playing in the World Cup, right? As great as Cristiano Ronaldo is. It's almost like Ronaldo, you kind of feel like in the World Cup, which is the biggest stage, he's kind of very much like a Peyton Manning, where Manning throughout his career was at one level his entire run, right? He played game 13 of the regular season like he played the AFC Championship. But most guys have another level to get to, and so when the playoffs start, they have that level. Peyton Manning never had that, right? Which is why Manning was about 500 in his playoff career, right? I mean, he won a couple of Super Bowls, but did they win because of him? The second one, they didn't, right? So he's about 500, right? Not that he was terrible, but when it got to the biggest stage at the playoffs, Peyton Manning was alternately good and alternately bad, right? He wasn't the same guy dominant. The same thing you can kind of say for Ronaldo, that in other competition, club play, league play, wherever he played, yeah, Ronaldo's been great. Best player in the world, won a bunch of awards. But when it comes to the World Cup, yeah, sometimes he's good and sometimes he's not. So I think that's the right comparison to make, you know, if you're being truthful about Ronaldo, is that, yeah, okay, he's very much Peyton Manning. He plays at one level, and it's good enough to be absolutely dominant at club level, at league level play, some other international tournaments, the Euro, whatever you want to say. But when it gets to the World Cup, oh boy, you think like, yeah, he's scored in 6 World Cups, but he only has 10 goals. And 2 of them were today, right? So, I mean, to think about that, like 2 of them were today in a game against a team that's terrible. So I think that's kind of the app comparison to have for Ronaldo, if you're saying where is he at and where are his achievements for the World Cup.
2: Yeah, we could grab some of the others. You know, you look at Drew Brees and some other guys, but Peyton Manning's the guy that we've cited a lot throughout his career. He gets that Super Bowl win in the rain in Miami against Rex Grossman and that Bears squad that was just one of the most opportunistic teams we'll have ever seen, led by the greatness that was Devin Hester, Hall of Famer. But when we look at Ronaldo through his 6 runs, right? 2006, 4th place. Okay, cool. 2010, round of 16. 2014, group stage. 2018, round of 16. 2022, quarterfinals. Currently in progress. Dominant performance today. I don't know how good they are or not, right? I mean, because they did struggle. But to Dr. Congo,
0: Dr. Congo, as
2: we stay with the bit, full respect to them. They showed they're a handful, right? That you know, the bend don't break kind of defensive effort and that they've shown through their games in the group stage. But for Ronaldo, it's a lot of highlights. Most highlight packages I see of him, there's an awful lot of penalty kicks mixed therein. So how many of them had he earned versus just completing the process? Like, all right, he's going to take it.
0: Good, you take it. You're taking the penalty.
2: Which is part of the game. I get it. That's your striker. That's your scorer.
0: You're still scoring.
2: Whatever.
0: Still got to put the ball
2: still
0: in.
2: Still got to put it in, right? And we've seen, certainly, I mean, Messi, we talked about it.
0: And also, Messi is much more active on the field than Ronaldo. Like, Zlatan made a great point today where he said, you know, now Zlatan's kind of feeling it. The last few days, like, Zlatan's turning into
2: the Zlatan. Well, he got the Employee of the Month award now.
0: When he says, look, Messi is all over the field. Ronaldo just stands in one spot.
2: No, that's just,
0: he doesn't quite do that, but that's Zlatan. But he's look, you see that, look at the goals he scored. He's just kind of standing and moving 5 feet to score a goal. He's not Messi where here's the play unfolding and he's following the play and he's anticipating where the ball is going and still getting there faster than anybody else and putting it in the net.
2: Well, but look at Messi's second goal from yesterday, right? I mean, it was a big individual effort to get across the box. He got a nice pick from one of his teammates to clear him up to bring the ball through the box and ultimately find the angle to best the goalie. But you're right. I mean, Ronaldo, I mean, there's a positivity to it in that you're eating space. Mm-hmm. Right, because they have to pay attention to you because you have the quick strike. Because Messi's not playing a lick of defense, right? He's not checking back. He's not doing anything. But he's circling, waiting for his opportunity. Ronaldo's legitimately just kind of standing there. And I appreciate that if you can work. The problem is, and look, this is also the compare-contrast, and we'll stay with just Ronaldo himself. At least his teammates seem to embrace him now, whatever his relationship is with them.
0: Yeah.
2: Right? In the celebration, yeah. Whatever. Because there's the old footage that was circling around going, look, nobody makes a move to even come give him a high five.
0: Like here you saw everybody was saying, yeah. And this could be a direction of, hey, everybody celebrates with everybody. They could have been told that, but still you can't. Look, it still happened, right? You know, and they still seemed excited. He scored.
2: But just saying, in the past, there's been seemingly a disconnect. So maybe some of that fracture has been healed because there have been rumors of, you know, freeze outs and whatever else. It's like, no, he doesn't move. It's not a freeze out. And then he's got to make the most of the opportunities. And it's got to be pinpoint precision in terms of the movement and passing of everybody else, which as you watch from the All-22, as we love to do. That's a difficult proposition against a packed box that's making sure number 7 doesn't see the ball.
0: Exit out about a Fresca, exit Swollen Dome, the Jason Smith Show with Mike Harmon live from the Fox Sports Radio studios. Let's find out what's trending right now in the wide world of sports from Dr. Congo himself, Steve DeSager.
6: Congo DR taking the L in Guadalajara, Mexico in World Cup play tonight. Colombia is 2-0 in the tournament after this 1-0 win this evening. Earlier in Toronto, Croatia beat Panama 1-0. Panama's 0-2. Ghana tied England 0-0 in New England. Late in the game, Harry Kane's shot went over the crossbar. Ghana was
0: you
6: ranked...
0: don't say. That Harry Kane missed today?
2: Wow. Yeah. Okay. Allegedly.
6: Astounding. England outshot him 18-2, had double the possession, couldn't score a goal. Ghana was ranked 73rd. Lowest ranked team England has faced at a major tournament over the past 30 years.
5: Harry Kane misses!
6: England was ranked number 4 coming into the tournament. Attendance was 64,000 in the Boston area. Meanwhile, in Houston, 69,000 fans on hand to see Cristiano Ronaldo score 2 goals in the first half. Portugal 5-0 over Uzbekistan, which is 0-2. Ronaldo now has scored in a record 6 different World Cups. Portugal outshot him today 17-7 and dominated the time of possession. There are 6 games on the Wednesday World Cup schedule as group play starts to come to a close. The new round of 32 starts this Sunday.
0: Do we get World Cup Red Zone tomorrow? Do we get that Red Zone tomorrow?
6: Well, there are 2 games at once.
0: Okay.
6: 2
0: right.
6: Whole games.
0: Yeah, okay.
6: This is not 8. This isn't the NFL.
0: Okay. So, you know, I didn't know if I'd see Scott Hansen on my television tomorrow.
6: Does anybody else remember why they do this? 2 games at exactly the same time? In the 1982 World Cup, it was, I think, Austria against somebody, and they both knew that, hey, it's tied at halftime. If we just stay tied, we both advance, because they saw what was going on, some other result. It had already finished. They didn't play them at the same times back then, and they spent the entire second half literally just passing the ball back and forth and everybody in the stadium booing, and it finished.
0: That's kind of cool.
6: They both advanced, and that never happened again. Mm. So now when you end the group, all 4 are playing at the same time.
0: And Steve DeSager remembers this because he bet the under for that game, and
6: no,
0: he won.
6: I remember because as a little kid in this country at the time back in the 80s, to see a game that wasn't the final, you had to flip over to the Spanish language station.
0: Ah.
6: There was no such thing as World Cup early rounds on English TV. Even like Maradona winning the title. Charlie Jones doing play-by-play for that for NBC. No other match before the final was on American TV in English that I recall as a kid. In the NBA, yes, the first round only of the draft was held tonight, but it started with the Washington Wizards taking BYU star A.J. DeBanse. Then Darren Peterson of Kansas went to the Utah Jazz. At number 3 overall, Memphis selected Duke's Cameron Boozer. Then North Carolina's Caleb Wilson went to the Chicago Bulls. And at number 5 overall, the Clippers got Illinois star Keaton Wagler. The The Trailblazers' new head coach is Mike Anori, who was a Minnesota assistant. Anori reportedly gets a one-year deal plus two team options. One WNBA game tonight, New York Liberty 87-76 over Las Vegas. The NHL is exploring putting another team in Texas with Austin or Houston as possibilities. The Atlanta Falcons gave tight end Kyle Pitts a three-year extension. The NFL decided not to hold a supplemental draft this year, so quarterback Brendan Sorsby will not be in the league this season. To Major League Baseball, we've still got a game going. In San Diego, the Padres tied it up on a Fernando Tatis homer to center in the seventh inning. It's now bottom of the ninth. Padres 6, Atlanta Braves 6. Everything else is final. Home wins for the Giants and Angels. Road wins for Arizona and Boston, which won 5-2 at Colorado. Sonny Gray, quality pitching, 7 innings, just 1 run allowed, 11 strikeouts. The Dodgers were 12-3 winners at Minnesota. The White Sox and Cleveland were tied for first in the AL Central. White Sox beat Cleveland 2-1 tonight. Cubs 9-6 winners at the Mets. Juan Soto left with a bad back. Kodai Senga took the loss 0-6, ERA over 10 now. The Cubs and Mets have a doubleheader Wednesday after last night's rainout.
2: Soto gets hurt. Lindor's playing. Lindor gets hurt. Soto plays. Now Soto's hurt again with Lindor coming back.
6: Due back this week, exactly. Yeah. Milwaukee 2-0 winners at Cincinnati. Brandon Schrott, the winning pitcher, 10 strikeouts in his 6 innings, only 1 hit allowed. Kyle Schwarber of the Phillies was scratched from the lineup with back tightness, but the Phils scored 8 runs top of the ninth to win at Washington 14-9. Yankees won, Tampa Bay lost, Houston an 11-inning win at Toronto with a 3-run homer late 9-7. Back to you.
2: Thank you, Steve-O. Coming up next, we get back into the NBA draft. The number one overall pick could be doing great things if it wasn't for the fact that his teammate has the worst contract maybe in the NBA in 25 years. That's next. Jason and Mike, Fox Sports Radio.
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7: Check it out. The Herd. When Colin Cowherd drops the info, The Herd, you need to listen. Right here.
12: Dusty May now, that's his problem. I don't think Kyrie Irving is long for the Mavericks. But it's interesting. We've talked about this. College basketball now, because of the NIL, is older. That Michigan team had 3 frontline guys all going to get picked in the top 15. So it had a very old college, young NBA feel to it. And I think Michigan's a great job. I think the Big Ten as a conference is rolling and will continue to do because of revenue advantages. But this move feels right. You got to have a superstar in this league. You start looking at these teams. We didn't know Jalen Brunson was that good, but he is that good. So you need a Brunson or a Wemby or an SGA or a Luka or an Ant Edwards. Well, Cooper Flagg is that. Starting next year and the year after. The question is, Dusty May, we always talk about this in college football. When a Jim Harbaugh goes to the NFL, why did he go? Justin Herbert, Dusty May, Cooper Flagg. But there is an inherent advantage for a couple of years in drafting for a Harbaugh or a Dusty May. So they've got 3 picks, 2 in the first round, 1 early, then a second round pick. I would not be surprised if Dusty May and the new front office work some magic draft night. I'm interested to see this because this team has redundancy in the front court, and Klay and Kyrie are old. So they need, and this draft is stacked with guards, especially in the bottom end of the lottery, 8, 9, 10, 11, 12. There's some really interesting guards here.
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12: 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Dusty May, the excellent coach that just led Michigan to the national championship, has decided to take the Dallas Mavericks job. Jason Kidd's out. He goes in. Now, they have a new front office. They have a sensational player. I think the two faces of the NBA going forward are Wemby number one and Cooper Flagg number two. He's not a play initiator, but everything else, he's an A. Dusty May went to Michigan. They were a mess. 8 wins. He arrived first year, 27. He feels very Brad Stevens to me, which I think his basketball curiosity is just too big for college basketball. 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He was just too smart. 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That wore him out.
7: This is The Herd with Colin Cowherd.
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7: 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This is Two Pros and a Cup of Joe.
8: Yeah, baby.
13: Well, how would you guys approach trying to add another NFL team? Or maybe two?
14: As long as it's not in London, I'm okay.
13: I mean, Mike Riepel thinks, or at least from his discussions, part owner, obviously, of the Raiders, and run the UFL, he thinks that there's a chance the NFL is going to expand to two more teams. Or that's what they're talking about.
14: Will they?
13: I'm just trying to think, like, what would those two markets be?
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13: Do you think it would be London?
14: There's got to be somewhere else in the U.S. you could have another team. Maybe a second team in Chicago. I could see that being a possibility.
15: I would say, look at where the most successful college teams are and see if the market could handle that, where, you know, obviously there isn't a pro team, but I don't think that that would work. San Antonio is interesting. That 100% could make sense.
7: Two pros, LeVar Arrington, Brady Quinn, and a cup of Joe. Jonas Knox, 6 a.m. Eastern, 3 a.m. Pacific on Fox Sports Radio. 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
22: You selfish bastard.
0: NBA draft tonight. We got big stuff coming up over the course of the next hour. AJ DeBenza goes number one overall, which we kind of thought was going to happen. We've heard the last couple of days, especially Darren Peterson, who said, look, I'm not going to go meet with Utah. I'm not going to meet with them. Oh, I met with Utah. Okay, so you know you're not going number one. Okay, that's great. That's not happening.
2: They
0: okay.
2: told me they were not ready to pay one. Me a lot of monies yeah. if I, yeah. I was amenable to coming here as the number two.
0: Human monies.
2: Human monies, absolutely.
0: So look, DeBanza goes number one overall, and he's a terrific talent. He's a great scorer. He plays downhill. He is, you know, for someone, if you're trying to argue which of the top three was the right number one overall pick, maybe his ceiling's a little bit higher than the other guys, but he's someone that's going to demand the basketball and demand attention right away. And here are the Wizards, who have a young team, and they got a couple of other dudes there. I mean, I don't have 1A dudes. I mean, I have 1A dudes, but they had a couple of other dudes. Anthony Davis, for the 30 games he's going to play this year, is going to be terrific.
2: See, I'm going to be there?
0: For like the 15 games he's going to play with Washington before he's traded, and then plays 15 games. All right, I'm being over. And then before he plays 8 games with he gets traded to. But the thing that I keep coming back to is that the Trae Young contract. We didn't get enough time to get into this last night because of the Giannis trade news of that breaking. This is the worst contract in the NBA, and it's going to have an Allen Houston type reputation when it's all said and done.
2: Wow, that's nobody, grandiose.
0: Nobody was clamoring for Trae Young. Nobody was. We've seen his best, and at best, they can finish middle of the pack in the Eastern Conference, got him out of the first round once. That's it for Trae, who's been in the league more than a minute right now. That's the best you're going to get from Trae Young. You trade for him. Okay, great. You're going to keep him. Yeah, I don't know. You have a ball-dominant point guard who needs the ball in his hands a lot. Now, he does dish the ball off. You know, he's at the top of the league for assists. But he's a progress stopper with this team. He is an absolute progress stopper because you have a lot of young guys that need the basketball, that need to be able to have the freedom of making plays and not being at the mercy of when Trae Young decides he's had enough and he's not taking the shot and he's going to pass the ball, right? So he's a progress stopper. But I would get bringing him back because you don't know how it's going to go and maybe his role is going to change and you trade him at the deadline next year if someone needs a score or someone to come off the bench or whatever it is. But you give the guy $212 million. You give him a four-year, $212 million contract yesterday. First of all, nobody else. You're bidding against yourself for Trae Young. Nobody else was giving him that kind of contract. Now you are stuck with him for 4 years because no one's taking that contract. No one's taking him at $50 million. Nobody wanted to take LeBron James for 1 year at $50 million, and he's playing at a much higher level than Trae Young is. 4 years and $212 million, you're insane. I don't know what the Wizards are doing. Like, I want to be excited for them and their young base. It's been a long time since they're any good, and Washington's a great basketball town. But, man, you have the number one overall pick in the draft. You got some other guys that need the ball, and you decide, no, not only are we bringing Trae Young back, that's going to stop the progress of these young guys, but we're going to give them all kinds of money that's going to force them to be on this team. We're going to eat all kinds of cash over the course of the next 3 years. How long till they realize we can't trot this lineup out here with Trae Young? This could be 3 months into the year, 4 months in, and you realize, oh, man, we got 3.5 years and $170 million left on this deal. This is the worst. It immediately became the worst contract in the NBA, and it's going to have that Allen Houston reputation soon.
2: Wow. Allen Houston. I'm
0: telling you, man. It's
2: go back
0: bad.
2: To that Knicks deal all those years ago. Traded to the Wizards for C.J. McCollum. He signed a deal. And Corey Kispert during his nearly eight-year run, four All-Star appearances, the trip to the East Finals that you referenced in 2021. Good shooter, went healthy, needs ample looks. That's one of those things, volume. Does average about 10 assists per game for his career, so you get that. DeBonta, a guy that gives you a lot of ranginess, still needs to work on the outside shooting a bit and defensively didn't rate particularly well over the course of his year. But you look at where this roster is, it's so prohibitive. Like, there's no additive. So what, you're racing to hope everything breaks together to finish 10th?
0: Yeah.
2: That's kind of where you're at with paying out this deal. Mm-hmm. And I know you traded for him, so maybe mm-hmm. you felt like you were pot committed. I mean, he had a player option he declined, and your response was to give him $50 million a year.
0: I mean, I don't understand. I look at the Wizards and I go, what do you possibly think you're doing here?
2: Because you have a pretty good young core.
0: Yes.
2: Right? There's a lot of, Carrington and go on down the line. You look at Alex Sarr, who had a pretty nice year and is starting to figure it out a bit. And now you've done this.
0: This passes understanding for me for the Wizards. I mean, again, and it's going to be the Allen Houston contract of the late 2020s.
2: I mean, they haven't been good or relevant since Michael Jordan was hanging out.
0: Exit out by the Fresca, exit Swollen Dome. Jason Smith, Mike Harmon. Coming up next, we get back into the most shocking NBA story of the night. Jason and Mike.
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9: At the World Cup, the day started with Portugal's 5-0 victory over Uzbekistan. Cristiano Ronaldo scored 2 goals in the first half, but then Ghana shocked England 0-0 the final. Croatia 1-0 over Panama tonight. Colombia defeated Congo DR 1-0. The NBA draft held its first round, and Washington had the number one overall selection and took BYU star A.J. DeBonta. Then Kansas star Darren Peterson went to the Utah Jazz, and Duke All-American Cameron Boozer went third overall to Memphis. The Portland Trailblazers' new head coach is Minnesota assistant Mike Anori. The lone WNBA game went to New York, winning at Las Vegas. The NFL decided not to hold a supplemental draft this year, so quarterback Brendan Sorsby will not be in the league this season. The late ball game in the majors went to San Diego in a comeback in 10 innings, 7-6 over Atlanta. The White Sox edge Cleveland. Philadelphia won at Washington. I'm Steve DeSager.
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14: Greetings, welcome inside final hour tonight to Jason Smith's show with my best friend Mike Harmon.
13: Harry Kane misses!
14: Yes, he did. But maybe he was cursed. We'll have more on that story coming up in a few minutes. And again, I do enjoy the fact that

0: cursing athletes and teams is enjoying a moment right now. Like between Danhausen and whoever this person is that supposedly cursed Harry Kane today, like cursing team, like it's getting its moment. You're like, okay, it's getting its 15 minutes of fame now.
1: Well, it's also a burgeoning industry right now. So you have the opportunity.
2: Yeah.
1: You know, if you want to claim to do that, I mean, I'm sure.
0: It's like when crypto first came about. Oh, I got to get in now because who knows what's going to happen in the future.
1: In my neighborhood, on one of the corners, you got one of the places that does psychic readings. I'm surprised they haven't added curses as one of the things and services that they
0: offer. How much money do you think a psychic reading place would make if they put curses in? You make way more money.
1: Oh, absolutely.
0: People would line up around the block going, all right, I got a couple people. How many curses? Well, first curse is free. Second one, you're paying.
1: That guy keeps letting his dog go do his business on my lawn.
0: I got a special. It's $49 a curse, but I will give you three curses for the price of two. Oh, all right. That's great. I'll do it. Like, I mean, I think you'd make a lot of money.
1: No, there's no question about it. Right now, it's hot.
0: Right. It's
1: like movies about aliens, the supernatural and paranormal.
0: Yeah. It's like, you know, when we went through the vampire phase. Oh, all movies of vampires. Then it was all the zombie movies. Oh, they were all hot everywhere. Oh, okay. Oh, great. Yeah, it's like you go
1: then everybody became a wizard.
0: It's hot now. Yeah. Wizards were hot for a while. Sure. No. Sexy werewolves for a while.
1: Well, yeah. Do they ever really go out of style?
0: I don't know. I just keep thinking of Michael J. Fox as the werewolf, you know, in the tuxedo, and he's dancing at the...
1: Oh, sure.
0: He can't only play basketball, but he's a great dancer.
1: Wolf. And then Bateman was in the sequel.
0: So today was a day, and look, we have more on the NBA draft coming up in a few minutes, but we finally got, I didn't want to say an apology, but we finally got what hopefully is the end of this Becky Hammon Knicks story that even I am tired of as a Knicks fan. So to go in chronological order here, just to take you from the beginning of this to where we finished today and why Becky Hammon's just ridiculous and she thought she wanted smoke and she doesn't. So it was a couple of years ago. Becky Hammon, head coach of the Las Vegas Aces, doing her analyst work for ESPN, was asked about the Knicks and their future and can they be a team that wins a championship, and she gave this now famous breakdown of the Knicks and Jalen Brunson.
3: How stuck do you think the Knicks are here in the Eastern Conference?
4: Well, I certainly agree with you. They're not getting into that tier. They don't have enough personnel. They don't have the manpower that they need to hang with those guys. I think you're going to get a consistent team like they've been. They're a pretty good team. They're well coached. They're going to be on their defensive game. But at the end of the day, they don't have a dude. You got to have a dude. You got to have a 1A dude. And they're missing that at the end of the day if we're just getting down to brass tacks.
0: Okay, so there she is saying the Knicks don't have a dude. Jalen Brunson's not a dude. She went on to talk about how small he is and small guys don't win, right? Small guys can't win. Steph Curry is the only outlier that's won a championship. If not, you're going back to Isaiah Thomas in the 80s, right? So that was a statement. And when the Knicks made the finals, it became a topic again. Oh, Jalen Brunson's got the Knicks in the finals. Maybe now she's going to back off her take and say she was wrong. This was from right before the NBA finals. Becky Hammon, again, remember, former assistant coach of the San Antonio Spurs. This was her being asked about, hey, do you want to clarify anything you said about Jalen Brunson now that the Knicks are in the finals?
5: You're taking a little bit of grief from what you said about Jalen Brunson.
6: You are. I'm not big enough.
7: I never said, hey.
6: Exactly.
7: That's
6: why I'm saying.
7: No, I mean, I speak from experience, and I never, you know, Allen Iverson got MVP, and he lost in the finals, and I think the two best teams are probably in the West. But I'm up for being proven wrong. That's the other thing, is I think Jalen Brunson's a hell of a player. A hell of a player. I'm speaking historically on the NBA with what I said. I don't know why that's being brought, like why everybody's so stuck on that. I said it 2 years ago. I stand by it.
6: I'm letting you clear the air.
7: There's no air to be cleared. I said what I said. He proves me wrong. I mean, good for him. But I do think the two best teams are in the West.
5: We know who you like, right?
7: Oh, well, you know who I'm cheering for.
0: Boy, there's lots of wrong things in there. Boy, best teams weren't in the West, were they? No!
1: Well, but that was a consensus, and I think we could probably play it back at some point where that might have been, like, your opinion, man. It changes, and, you know, in this case, she talks about him being a hell of a player.
0: Yeah,
1: I mean, she stipulates to that.
0: But she still says...
1: Do you think Gronk and Edelman thought he was a dude?
0: So she still is standing by her take, and when that happened, I said, okay, you know, I've that's like a sports talk radio host who wants to double down on a bad take, and all they have to do is just, as long as Brunson doesn't win the championship, I can say I'm right. Well, Brunson won the championship. And I said a few nights ago, I kind of need to hear from Becky Hammon now because he won the title. She was very outspoken with her criticism and feels like she wants the smoke. I'm okay with getting the smoke. I need to hear from her. She put out a statement earlier in the day today saying that, hey, Jalen Brunson proved history wrong, right? He won. Now he's on that short list of outliers with Isaiah Thomas and Steph Curry. And I'm going to piss Knicks fans off even worse by saying he's the best player in team history. So here she was now thinking I'm putting out a statement going to end this, but in the end showing you I really don't want the smoke. I don't want to stand up for this take that I stood up for a couple of times to say he proved history wrong. No, he proved you wrong. There was no big shrouded giant who came to a press conference saying, I am history, and I will tell you Jalen Brunson is too small. So will Becky Hammon. No, you said it. You said he's too small, right?
1: But she contextualized
0: you
1: it, though.
0: Wrong.
1: No, but she contextualized it with 40 years of NBA history and teams not winning with small guards.
0: But if she said that, if that's what she said, that's one thing. But
1: that's what she said.
0: She went out of her way to criticize the Knicks and to criticize Jalen Brunson. And then continuing on when she gave her statement today, saying, I'm going to piss off Knicks fans more by saying he's the best player in team history. Just say he's the best player. Why are you antagonizing the Knicks? You're just mad.
1: Why is that antagonizing? Because she now put him on the pedestal everybody wanted.
0: But why do you need to say I'm going to piss Knicks fans off more?
1: But she didn't.
0: She's mad. She's mad that the Knicks...
1: But to say he's the best Knick in history, how's that pissing anybody off?
0: That's all you have to say is that he's the best Knick in history. Boy, he's that good. It's killing her to say just say something good about a player and a team that she criticized. I'd rather her just say, I hate the Knicks. I really hate, because that's really what it is. I hate the Knicks because of the way she has talked about Brunson the Knicks over the past couple of years. You could tell she doesn't like them for whatever reason. And I get that. But I'd rather her say that than try to give a backhanded compliment by not owning her take saying I was wrong. Oh, he proved history wrong. No, he proved you wrong because you're the one that talked about it and said small guards can't win. We listened to that audio right there, right?
1: Right. But the again, in the context of history, she wasn't wrong.
0: No, but say in history, small guards don't win. Small guards don't win. Steph Curry is the only outlier. But to say they don't have a dude, well, that's different. I'm pretty sure Allen Iverson was a dude.
1: But at the time, in December 2023, was he a dude?
0: He was a dude.
1: Because he was starting to become a dude. But he's not the guy he is now.
0: No, but he was starting to become a dude.
1: And they were a team that was, as we talk about, under Tibbs. They were going to run into a wall at some point.
0: Yeah.
1: Was the leader of them running into a wall. So she wasn't wrong in 2023.
0: But it was very personal, the criticism that she had. And this is someone who's a coach, right? So that also kind of surprised me. Boy, here's a coach is saying stuff like this. So, okay. But you could tell, yeah, I can't just give Jalen Brunson praise without throwing some shade at Knicks fans. Okay, I can't say that he's too small a win without saying he's not a dude, he's not a 1A. He was the Knicks 1A when they had him. They traded for him. He was the Knicks 1A at that point. So I need a little bit from her to own it. And then when she puts out the statement today, I said, you know what? We're just never going to get anything from her. She doesn't want the smoke. She thinks she does. She thinks she's okay with being, but she doesn't because she can't even say I was wrong. She said, people want me to apologize. I'm never going to apologize for having an opinion. And I get that. I was looking for her to apologize. Your take was your take. But when you're wrong, say you're wrong. Hey, I was wrong about Cristiano Ronaldo. We talked about it last hour. I said I was wrong a couple of times.
2: I was wrong.
0: Tyson's made a drop out of it.
2: My opinion was wrong.
1: Well, sing song E. Jason,
0: right?
1: Yeah.
0: He made a drop out of it because I like to sing it because it's musical theater night.
1: Mm-hmm.
0: So, you know, just say I was wrong, but she couldn't do it. And then I guarantee you, because when that statement went out today, social media was afire with it. Here's Becky Hammon. Because, right, she seems like someone that has a grudge. She's mad that the Knicks beat her team and Jalen Brunson won. And all she, because I guarantee you, if the Knicks had lost, she'd have been doing all kinds of interviews going, I told you, small guards don't win. Small guy, I told you. She would have been on that tour all the way through a path through the NBA draft into the season. But they didn't. So she's mad. So she tried to find a way around it. But I guarantee you, there was some sort of meeting, some sort of conversation where it was, you know what, with the Vegas Aces, that, you know what, we're trying to win, and this thing is controversial, and it's noise we don't need. Because this is going to follow you until you put this to bed. And I'm sure she realized that. So before the Vegas Aces game tonight, which they lost because they don't have a 1A. That's the problem. You know, Asia Wilson's not a 1A, even though she's got MVPs and titles.
1: And so titles.
0: This was, and I love Asia
1: and
0: Wilson.
1: And those pesky
0: I love
1: title,
0: Asia Wilson. I just
1: title
0: have to say,
1: thing, yeah.
0: I just have to say you don't have a 1A because, you know, she said you don't have a 1A. So this was Becky Hammon starting her press conference tonight pregame before their game.
8: Wait, I have a comment.
9: Oh.
8: To start. I was wrong. I was wrong. My opinion was wrong. Okay, let's go.
0: See, even right there, she can't even just say I was wrong about Jalen Brunson. And now it seems like she won't give him credit for being the player he is. Where I can say he's the best player, but I'm going to sit here and I'm going to still make fun of it, right? So that's not quite right. That this is how she's acting on it. But at this point, I got to say, you know what? I'm done. This is the best we're going to get. It's over. Becky Hammon can go on and do her own thing, and the Knicks and Jalen Brunson can walk up and down the streets in New York with the Larry O'Brien trophy, and the Spurs can watch and see how they gave it away in five games, and then watch Jalen Brunson go for 45 against them in game five, and she can watch that Brunson putting Wemby in a blender move that's been all over social media where he fakes and comes in with the right hand and Wemby is late. You can go watch that. Now, you think I'm really mad.
1: No,
0: right?
1: you sound
0: mad.
1: No, it's really eating at your soul. Because this is really stuck under your craw.
0: I'm putting the Becky Hammon thing to bed. Look, like, again, she thinks she wants smoke. She doesn't, right? She doesn't. She's not like us. She's not. When she's on TV, obviously, she has a tough time giving her opinion and being asked questions about it. Because now, even though it's 2 years later, okay, it came up. You were very open about your criticism of Jalen Brunson. Now, she can't even own that when she was wrong. When all she's got to do is say, boy, I was wrong. He proved me wrong. He's a great player.
1: She could have gone just
0: great player.
1: But she should have gone full villain, right? If you're not just going to go full in and apologize and do all that other stuff, then just say, look, the Spurs really gave this away. And you don't have to credit him at all.
0: I'm not going to talk about the guys on the other team.
1: They won in five. Great. The Spurs dominated this series. De'Aaron Fox was not a 1A. Wemby shrank down to normal man size. Mitch Johnson was not big enough for the moment. You don't have to credit Jalen Brunson at all. You could just tear the Spurs apart.
0: She's not like us. She's not built for the smoke, right? She's not. But I do actually want to thank her. I want to say thank you. And I'm being serious about this. Because then she gets to think about this. Is that Josh Hart talked about the criticism of him from a couple years ago has spurred him on. And here the Knicks are, NBA champions for the first time in 53 years. They beat Becky Hammon's Spurs. And I want to thank Becky Hammon because maybe Jalen Brunson doesn't turn out to be this 1A dude that lit it up and carried the Knicks to an NBA title and was the NBA Finals MVP. He might not have gotten to that level without her words of what turned out to be encouragement. Maybe he's lifting weights and he's staring at Becky Hammon's picture all the time going, got to do another set. Not going to skip leg day because I'm a 1A dude. I'm that guy. So I want to say thank you to Becky Hammon because maybe the Spurs would have won. Your Spurs would have actually won if you didn't say that for Jalen Brunson.
1: You know what's really disappointing in all this?
0: I just want to thank her for the Knicks championship, and maybe when they raise the banner this fall opening night, they raise the banner and you see the Knicks NBA champions and a picture of Becky Hammon that just says 1A dude. And hey, you know what? We got that banner up there, and that's just as big a deal for us because she helped us win that title.
1: Well, he signed that autograph card, 1A, talked about it at the parade. I mean, I am surprised Rick Brunson didn't fight the battle for him. Too soon? When he kept jumping off the bench. Stop pushing my boy!
0: Yeah, Rick Brunson. That's what happens when, I always say, sometimes when parents get involved, it's not always great.
1: I mean, he did tell Mike Brown to shut up.
0: That was the best thing he did.
1: But otherwise, there were at least three instances where he jumped off the bench like he was going to go fight for his kid getting picked on at the schoolyard.
0: I was a young boy, my father told me to stop complaining about the officials.
1: Something like that, yeah.
0: And go hit a three against Wemby.
1: But if this is what you need, right?
0: He said, son, win. It's game five. Score 45 and win the MVP and have a big parade.
1: Because even winning in the middle of that series, it wasn't looking great. I mean, Brunson had a quarter. He had a shot and a steal. Shot and a steal, shot and a steal. As Wemby threw the ball off Castle's back. And he hit that free throw, and away we go. So, like, it wasn't clean the first two games. We talked about it a lot. It was Carl Anthony Towns series. And then Brunson closed it out, so he gets the glory, and he moves on. And if he can keep using that as motivation, cool. Hopefully people keep this stirred up, because otherwise the Knicks are going to lose their edge. And the people in New York are going to go soft, and the world's going to hell.
0: He said, son, when you're down 29, don't give up. Make sure Wemby gets that flagrant and start your comeback then. And when Josh Hart misses that layup and you want to destroy him, remember Wemby is going to miss two free throws next.
1: I'm in hell.
0: Exit out by DeFresca. Exit Swollen Dome, the Jason Smith Show with my best friend Mike Harmon. Coming up next, we get back into the NBA draft. The guy I would have taken number one overall was not the guy that went number one. Jason and Mike, Fox Sports Radio. My father. 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
31: Harry Kane!
0: You know, all we do is add stations. Welcome to KPOW 1260 AM, your hometown radio in Powell, Wyoming, the voice of Powell Sports. Thanks to GM April Rodriguez, program director Scott Mengold, 10 p. to 12 a.m. Mountain Time each weeknight. Competitors, throw in the towel. We're going to be on the home for Powell. Like the BC boy should have done that.
1: You just did.
0: Yeah, I did. I did. Because usually I do it for Norman Powell, but now they're on in Powell. Yeah, that's pretty cool.
1: Yeah, Norman Powell maybe have a new location. May or may not be a member of the Heat. I don't know.
0: So again, GM April Rodriguez, PD Scott Mengold, and you know me, anybody named Mengold. You
1: know, no question about it. Welcome to the party.
0: Yeah, very good. Again, KPOW 1260 AM. So, a very difficult night tonight. I want to acknowledge this for Alex Teichert, Because his guy, his hero, his avatar, his alter ego on the soccer pitch.
1: Oh.
0: Harry Kane.
31: Harry Kane!
0: Harry Kane from two goals in the last game?
1: No,
0: yeah.
1: I know that.
0: You know Harry Kane?
1: No, I was thinking you were going to start admitting you were wrong about the whole glamping camping thing.
0: No, we're done with that. We have to talk about Harry Kane missing.
1: Yeah.
0: Elite English striker Harry Kane, right? Okay. Had his chance to lift England to a 1-0 win over Ghana in the 86th minute, and mainly because Tyshirt's been playing that Harry Kane penalty on a loop for the past 5 days.
31: Harry Kane!
1: Come on, not often you get a 3-second highlight.
0: I actually called Tyshirt on the way in. He answers, "Hey, what's up, Jay?" I said, "Hey, just so you know, we're going to play the crap out of that Harry Kane miss tonight." No, what do you mean? What do you mean? No, we're going to play. Because I've heard that Harry Kane goal on the penalty now about 1,600 times. We're going to play the miss all night.
1: Well, we celebrate greatness on the show. We add affiliates. We add new friends and listeners. And we celebrate the wins. Find your wins. It's not celebrate misses.
0: But let's hear what happened when Harry Kane had a chance to give England the lead.
31: Harry Kane!
0: No.
31: Let's go!
0: The real one, because then we're going to give you...
2: real.
0: No, but then we're going to give you a reason why maybe he missed. Because there could be other things at work.
2: Okay, now I want to hear something.
0: No, go ahead, let's listen.
31: Harry Kane misses!
2: That's all you wanted to hear.
0: That's all he got.
2: That's bad.
0: Because he missed.
1: That's all he needed.
0: Apparently, a Ghana witch doctor.
2: What?
0: Put out a curse on Harry Kane for the game today. I mean, I don't know how else. I've seen Harry Kane miss big shots before, but today against Ghana,
1: the timing is uncanny.
0: Maybe this is a time where the portal between the Earth and the underworld,
1: the
0: or
1: great
0: the above
1: beyond
0: world,
1: in general,
0: maybe
1: yeah.
0: it's
1: yeah.
0: open because Danhausen certainly helped the Knicks, his uncursing of the Knicks and the human monies, and now, hey, you know what? I can do it for the World Cup. Danhausen owned the NBA Finals. I can own the World Cup. So here we go. Harry Kane may have been cursed today.
1: That's kind of a big deal. The guy said he didn't want to wish him any harm
0: injury.
1: Just
0: score.
1: To have a bad game.
0: Yeah, just have a bad game.
2: You know what happened, Jason?
0: What happened?
2: I found out that Harry Kane was actually slighting the witch doctor and making fun of him.
0: Really?
2: Yeah, when I heard about it.
0: Wow.
2: I have a clip from him. You want to hear it?
0: You have a clip. This is Harry Kane.
2: From Harry Kane.
0: Making fun of the witch
2: pre-game
0: doctor.
2: Pre-game on the pitch.
0: Wow. Are you going to hear this audio anywhere
2: Only
0: else?
2: Only here.
0: Okay, all right, go ahead. Let's
2: you ready
0: hear
2: for
0: it.
2: This?
0: Yeah.
3: All right, let's try it. I told the witch doctor I was in love with you. I told the witch doctor I was in love with you. And then the witch doctor, he told me what to do. He said that...
0: So he had the entire band playing.
2: Yes.
1: Yeah, and the chipmunks.
2: Yes.
0: Yeah. Maybe his father took him to the pitch to see the English marching band. All right, man.
1: Yeah. Alvin!
0: Yeah, he had the band playing there behind
1: That's
0: him.
1: That's some next level stuff right there. By the way, if he heard that, you know, because we are a global entity here, take us wherever you go on the iHeartRadio app.
0: Remember, they're in the United States. They're in the okay.
1: I'm just saying.
0: Okay,
1: globally,
0: I'm just saying. Okay,
1: if
0: the
1: people of the home country.
0: Okay.
1: That he also represents.
0: Hey, if the witch doctor's listening, hey, we love you, man. We're cool, man.
1: He might be doing a full Danhausen. You are cursed right now.
0: No, we're good. In our sandbox here, leave it. We're good.
1: You
0: man.
1: Might need to send him some human money.
0: We'll just play.
1: Might have taken it off Harry Kane since he got the job done there. Said, all right, he doesn't need it anymore.
0: So
1: apply it liberally to one Jason Smith.
0: That might have been a hell of a job by the Ghanaian witch doctor. Sure, why not?
1: Ghanaian. You're getting ready to say the great Gnu. You got to be careful.
0: Gary Gnu.
1: Gary Gnu. Great Space Coast.
0: No Gnus was good Gnus.
1: Yeah, that's
0: Gary
1: right.
0: Gnu.
1: There you go.
0: There we go.
1: Wow, leaving no stone unturned.
0: No, we like that. Steve DeSager liked that one, I'm sure.
1: Yeah.
0: The Great Space Coaster. So maybe, you know, and again, it's a resurgence. It's a moment in time now for people with connections to the other world cursing and non-cursing franchises.
1: Let's get in touch with Keith David. Let's bring back Facilier, because I got friends on the other side.
31: Harry Kane misses.
1: He's got friends on the other side.
0: You never know. You never want to say maybe not. Maybe this is exactly what happened.
2: Hey, don't mess with it.
0: Yeah. No.
1: You don't mess with the Zohan, and you don't mess with this.
0: No.
1: You don't tug on Superman's cape.
0: No. You don't take on Danhausen in the middle of the NBA Finals.
2: You know what exactly. I'd be scared of? If USA was in the same group of Ghana.
0: Ooh.
2: We would have been in trouble.
0: Maybe. Yeah.
1: Maybe he preemptively went after the hamstring and knees and everything.
0: Whoa. We're not talking about injury. Why you take it to a dark place, man? What are you doing?
2: Harmon.
0: Why are you taking it to that? Like injuries and hamstring? Why are you mentioning specific body parts? What are you doing? What's going on?
1: I'm all about specificity.
0: What are we doing?
1: It's good for the audience.
0: What's going on?
1: They like specifics.
0: What are we doing?
1: Generalities don't get us anywhere.
0: No. Mike Harmon wants to mention specific body parts that could be cursed by a witch doctor. What's going on? What are we doing?
1: Be careful. You're going to have a Beetlejuice shrunken head soon enough.
2: So imagine if you went after Bell again. I'd be crying.
0: Yeah. No.
2: Kane's
0: no.
2: okay.
0: Yeah, no. Okay. Are you sure about that?
2: I don't mind.
0: You don't mind?
2: I'm not rooting for England.
0: Really?
2: No.
0: Why are you playing the highlight? Because
2: it's the coolest highlight.
1: Because it was a great highlight. It was 3 seconds long.
31: Harry Kane.
0: He just mentions his name. He says the guy's name.
2: No, it's like you hear the kick, the scream, and Harry Kane.
1: But I mean, hear how solidly he boots the ball. I mean, that is clean.
31: Harry Kane.
1: That's the soccer version of the crack of a bat and a ball flying 500 feet.
0: Okay, sure it is. All right, you guys.
1: The same thing, right? Am I wrong, Tyson?
0: What about the miss? Do we hear the thump of the miss?
31: Harry Kane misses!
0: No, you didn't give us a thump of the miss.
2: To the point.
0: All right, very good. All right.
1: No, it's a miss hit. I can hear it.
2: What else do you want to hear?
0: So I want to hear what's trending right now in the wide world of sports with special delivery, Steve DeSager. Thump! Steve DeSager!
4: I believe they are Ghanaians, by the way.
0: Ghanaians?
2: What?
0: Ghanaians. San Diegoians. San Diegoians.
1: You want to sing some of the witch doctor songs?
4: San Diegans. You dropped the O.
0: San Diegoans.
4: And Los Angelesans are?
0: I've got to fire you, Ron. Los Angelinos.
4: Angelinos, yes. That is correct. The excitement of the FIFA World Cup is now streaming live.
0: It's just Angelino Stadium.
1: Yeah,
0: it's
1: but Angelino is the guy that hung out with Jack Tripper.
0: He worked at Angelino.
1: That's right.
0: Tripper?
4: Yeah, for a month it's Los Angeles Stadium, and today England and Ghana were playing at Boston Stadium.
0: Boston Stadium.
4: It's not actually in Boston, people. Anyway.
0: Massachusetts Stadium.
4: You know, I hear England doesn't have a good road record in Massachusetts.
1: No, that's it. They struggle. Struggling.
0: They've struggled. This goes back 300-400 years, their road record in Massachusetts.
1: That's a long preview clip right there.
4: Didn't have much of an offense then either.
0: Nah, it was tough. Well, listen, it's an away game. They were on ships for months.
4: Yeah, trying to play in red coats.
0: Months, yeah. I mean, especially in the summertime.
4: That's
0: it
4: really
0: gets hot.
4: A coaching problem.
0: It's hot. There were no hydration breaks.
4: They really fought the players.
1: They need a more breathable fabric.
4: Yeah. I don't know if you heard, but late in the game today, Harry Kane's shot went over the crossbar.
1: No! The hell you say?
4: I'm sorry. New England had 64,000 fans, most of them England fans in New England, and England outshot them 18-2 at double the possession, 0-0, the final against Ghana, which was ranked 73rd in the world to start the tournament. The excitement of the FIFA World Cup is now streaming live on Fox One, the official English streaming platform to catch every unforgettable moment. Fox One brings the action straight to your screen, so you never miss a goal. Download Fox One and experience the FIFA World Cup live. The day started in Houston, attendance 69,000. Portugal 5-0 over Uzbekistan, a debutante in this tournament, 0-2 now. Portugal outshot him 17-7 and dominated time of possession. Cristiano Ronaldo, 2 goals in the first half, and he now has scored in a record 6 different World Cups. In Toronto this evening, Croatia 1-0 over Panama, which is 0-2. Colombia 2-0. They survived 1-0 against Congo DR in Guadalajara, Mexico. There are 6 games on the Wednesday schedule as group play starts to come to a close. American star Christian Pulisic returned to full practice Monday after a calf injury. The U.S. has already clinched first place in its group even before it plays 0-2 Turkey this Thursday night at Los Angeles Stadium. Upgrade your FIFA World Cup 2026 setup. 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The Home Depot official FIFA World Cup 2026 supporter, subject to availability. The NBA draft's first round was tonight. the Wizards selecting number one overall to BYU star A.J. Devonta. Then Darren Peterson of Kansas went to the Utah Jazz. Memphis at number three got Duke's Cameron Boozer. Then North Carolina's Caleb Wilson went to the Chicago Bulls. And the Clippers at number five got Keaton Wagler of Illinois. Louisville's Mikael Brown went to the Brooklyn Nets. Sacramento at number seven got Darius Aka from Arkansas. And Houston's Kingston Flemings to Atlanta at number eight. Trailblazers have a new head coach. It's Minnesota assistant Mike Anori. In the WNBA, New York won at Las Vegas 87-76. The NFL decided not to hold a supplemental draft this year, so quarterback Brendan Sorsby will not be in the league this season. NCAA Division I approved a new five-year eligibility model. This is for athletes in all sports. 5 years of eligibility over five seasons. The late ball game, great night for San Diegans. In 10 innings, Padres 7-6 over Atlanta. Padres pitcher Lucas Giolito went on the IL with elbow inflammation. The White Sox are alone in first in the AL Central after edging Cleveland 2-1. Dodgers 12-3 winners at Minnesota. Twins pitcher Joe Ryan had his start pushed back a day due to illness. Dodger right fielder Kyle Tucker likely out tonight and tomorrow with his bad back. Arizona a 4-3 winner at St. Louis. All the runs came in the ninth inning. Boston and pitcher Sonny Gray won 5-2 at Colorado. Angels over Baltimore 5-1. O's offense 3-for-29 with 13 strikeouts. San Francisco and the Cubs each won. Seattle and Miami as well. Philadelphia got 8 runs in the top of the ninth to win at Washington 14-9. Kyle Schwarber was scratched from the starting lineup with back tightness. Milwaukee 2-0 over Cincinnati. Brandon Sprout, the winning pitcher, had 10 strikeouts and just one hit allowed in his 6 innings. Kansas City beat Tampa Bay 12-5.
0: Boy, Steve, what team had him as their up-and-coming player in their minor league system last year?
4: You're referring to the New York Mets?
0: Oh, yeah. I forgot about that. Yeah.
4: Kodai Senga, 0-6 with an ERA of 10.08.
0: Is that good?
4: After tonight. That would be not good.
0: All right.
4: Kansas City 12-5 over Tampa Bay. Two homers, Jack Caglione. Royals say pitcher Cole Reagans will likely need elbow surgery. By the way, Bobby Witt Jr. was still out with sprained MCL. Yankees are 3 games over the Rays in the AL East now after winning at Detroit 4-3. And Houston got a 3-run homer, top of the 11th to win at Toronto 9-7. Dalton Varsho did have 2 doubles and a homer in the loss. Shane Bieber, in his season debut, allowed 4 runs, 9 hits, came out in the 4th. Back to you.
0: Thank you, Steve-O. Now, we got some big stuff on the NBA draft coming up in a few minutes. Wait till we tell you what was said at tonight's draft when it comes to one player who could be on a trading block. But Cameron Boozer goes 3rd overall. You just saw Steve give the results of the draft. And for a long time, we've talked about maybe Darren Peterson, DeBanza, or Cameron Boozer. Any of those guys could have gone number one. My track record for picking the right guy to go number one has been pretty good the last few years. Boozer's the guy I would have taken number one overall. All right, now, the ceiling for Peterson may be a tiny bit higher. The ceiling for DeBanza may be a tiny bit higher, but not by much. When you're 18, like Cameron Boozer is, and you have the cachet of playing under pressure already at a big program of Duke, you're the AP player of the year, and you are the most NBA-ready player of anybody in the draft, that's who I'm taking number one overall.
1: To be fair, though, are you playing with any pressure in Washington?
0: You know, that is true.
1: I mean, okay. I'm not trying to be a jerk. Okay. I'm just right. Asking the obvious question.
0: Hey, just how you had no pressure in college, there's none of it here.
1: Okay? I mean, you had a lot of pressure in college. This is going to be a cakewalk.
0: But this is a guy that Memphis can run their offense through. He's a point forward. Again, physically, he's ready for the league at 18. He's just going to get bigger. Is he as fast you'd like him to be? No, but as he gets bigger, I don't know that that's going to be something that you need to hang your hat on and say, yeah, his floor is so low. Mm-hmm. And you've seen that conservatively he's being compared to like maybe he might be a better Kevin Love. Maybe he's a better Sabonis. Maybe he's a better, a better player like one of them. And just to see him play all year last year and to see how ready he is, I mean, physically he's that good. Again, he's smart. I don't know why people didn't think about him at number one, just because if he turns out to be, not that he's the safest pick, but a guy that has a pretty high ceiling and the lowest floor, you don't want to get it wrong. Because if you get it wrong with Darren Peterson, who's got to show that he can create in the NBA, right? You know, DeBance has got to prove that he can make plays without the ball and not be somebody that just, hey, I'm just a scorer, right? If you are looking at, hey, we want to make sure we get a guy that's going to be a linchpin for us for the better part of the next decade, I don't think you're going to be wrong with Cameron Boozer. I don't think so. You could wind up being wrong with one of the other guys, but Boozer's the guy that he checks every single box. There's nothing that you can say, yeah, he's the same. If he was just the safe, solid option, I would say, okay, you're right. But again, he's the most NBA ready of any guy. And his body at 18, it's like almost like when LeBron came in the league, his body was ready at 18, 19 years old. Like Cameron Boozer would have been my guy at number one.
1: Yeah, I mean, they're all kids right up at the top of the draft. And then it's just, you know, deciding which is your favorite. Peterson comes with the durability and the questions of want to a little bit, right? I think everybody agrees the skill set is off the charts, but I don't know if I've got to wonder about getting him past health issues at 19, chronic issues and sitting out and whatever. I don't know. I want to go down that road. DeBonta, I've seen some speculate that he could be a scoring champion. Needs to pick up on the defensive end, be more consistent with the outside shot, but his ability to attack the basket, his wingspan, all of that is there. With Boozer, you also get the pedigree. Guy grew up around the game. His old man was a hell of a player.
0: For a while,
1: no question about it. And just the way that you roll in. Now, it allows them to move on from Ja Morant, probably day two trade or something coming. Expected, rumored to be a Pelican. Do you team him and Zion together? The Lakers have all the other 2019 draft picks.
0: So
1: now these guys will reunite at the top over there. But with Edie and Coward, man, that's a nice starting point for the next iteration of things.
0: Exit out of Fresca, exit Swollen Dome. Jason Smith, Mike Harmon live from the Fox Sports Radio studios. Coming up next, the biggest headline thing that was said tonight at the NBA draft and after the day that was in the World Cup. Trust me, you want to hear it. That's next. Fox.
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0: Just watch.
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14: He's a fancy young lad. He is Chris Whittingham, and he is joining us right now, fresh off a Knicks NBA title that he enjoyed thoroughly. Witty.
15: Yes.
14: You now know.
15: I'm a New Yorker now.
14: You now know why. Really. You now know why it means more winning a title in New York City, right?
15: I mean, I get some of it. I don't want to denigrate the many championships that I celebrated as a Miami Heat fan, but I do understand why this entire city lives and breathes basketball, why the Knicks are the only team here, really. The Nets have a very, very, very small capture of fans. And yeah, it is incredible when people... I had a coworker at CBS who came back from the train from the Knicks parade. He's like, God, that was a sea of humanity. I've never experienced anything like that in my life. And that's, you know, someone who would have taken in, you know, celebrations from all over the world. So yeah, I mean, it's mad the level of intensity and passion for this one team here. And as the mayor so eloquently put, the amount of suffering and struggle that you have to put in order to get to winning a championship, it really is next level.
9: Whitney, what do you think the right equation should be? One title in New York equals how many titles somewhere else?
14: Yep.
16: One.
14: Good question.
15: It means one. It means one title. I mean, obviously, just by sheer population size,
14: mm-hmm.
15: it is that many more people. 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
19: Giannis has been, for the Miami Heat, the white whale. They've been trying to catch. They've been pursuing Giannis for years in South Florida, and they finally caught him. And so there you go. However, here's the catch, of course. Pat Riley finally caught the white whale, and at the same time, he might have sunk the boat in the process. So Riley absolutely gutted the roster. Yikes. The Heat got rid of just about anyone, spare parts, situational players, all that stuff. So the roster is completely devoid of role players, bench production, null and void, and no shooting. In fact, right now I'm considering going on sabbatical from the radio show, and I am willing to go to Miami and join the Heat as Moneyball Maller.
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22: The big news is Miami wanted Giannis. 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Now, keep in mind, Pat Riley running the Miami Heat. 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
1: I'm a question. What is glamping?
0: The two greatest things said today, one at the NBA draft and one at the World Cup. Let's go NBA draft first.
2: All right, let's go.
0: After the big Giannis trade yesterday, we spent all night talking about that. Now, that what's going on with Jaylen Brown? Can he go back to the Celtics? Mm-hmm. Is he going to get traded? What happens now? Well, Brad Stevens at the draft tonight, this was the exact quote about Jaylen Brown and his status, what they think about him with the organization. This, I'm giving you the exact quote from Brad Stevens.
2: Okay, cool.
0: Jaylen Brown is a big part of us. I'm never going to predict the future. Like, that was one sentence. No. He went on to say, every indication, everything I think about over the last few years has been building around those guys. You never know. Right? So that's what he said. Jaylen Brown is a big part of us. I'm never going to predict the future. In other words, he gone.
2: Is this one where he's just holding a sign saying open for business?
0: Hey, I love
2: you, man.
0: Call me. This is great.
2: Pick up the phone and just call me.
0: Hey, I love you. So think we're going to get married? Yeah, I'm not going to predict the future. But wait, we've been together for a long time. Yeah. So we should get married. I'm not going to predict the future. Hey, everything I've done so far has been about us. But you never know.
2: Tomorrow's a new day.
0: I mean, we love Jaylen Brown. We love him, but I'm not going to predict the future. I mean, how do you say that?
2: Well, I mean, there was the famous country song, you never stop loving somebody, just start loving somebody else.
0: I mean, there's certain things I get it, and there's certain things that I get that you want to say, and there's certain things that you want to say that you should probably just not say anything at all. Like, there's sometimes things you think, okay, well, you know, we may wind up trading Jaylen, but we love him. I want to make sure I say that. No, just don't say anything.
2: The cops got him or they don't.
0: Just let that go. Just let it go so you don't embarrass yourself or the Celtics.
2: Yeah, this is one, though.
0: Yeah, we love him. Yeah, but I don't know.
2: But in terms of answering the question, it's about as honest as you can be.
0: It is, but again,
2: right, we've had a great run. I don't know about tomorrow.
0: Sometimes you don't, but sometimes saying nothing is the right thing. It's sometimes
2: you want to sing a little bit of that one, too? You say it best.
0: Sometimes saying nothing is the absolute right thing.
2: When you say nothing at all.
0: Then there's this from England and Ghana, right? Game of the day in the World Cup.
2: Yeah, Harry
0: Kane. I don't know if you heard this. Harry Kane missed a big shot at the end.
2: That's rumored. Is that fact?
0: But there was a play deep in the second half where it looked like they could have called a penalty on England. Big chase down play that honestly should have been a penalty. You'll see the replay of the play. Ezri Konsa's challenge on Prince Adu. You can see it. Yes, he went for the ball, but this is from behind. This seems like a pretty easy definition of this is a penalty. And instead, they go to VAR, no penalty, and the game goes on, ends up scoreless. So here's the head coach after the Ghana's head coach following the game tonight. And he did not mince words when he gave his opinion about what he feels about VAR. Carlos Queiroz, who is the head coach, says, quote, VAR must have went out for coffee. They're very lucky, England. It's natural. I would like to also take my coffees once in a while, but it was a clear penalty, red card. VAR went out for coffee. Hey, want to look at that play? Oh, sorry, I had to go pick up. I had a cup that was being made. It was going to overflow in the coffee maker. Yeah, you know what? Just what was it called in the field? No penalty. Yeah, no penalty. I'll be back there in a minute, though. Don't worry about it. Just got to get my coffee.
2: It's one of those great letter spirit, what's your angle? And certainly once you go to VAR, you've got ample opportunity to go and review. Is that just the old, we're not deciding this game here? Kind of, nope, nothing to see here. Because to your point, yeah, I mean, he did go for the ball. But as long as you and I have been watching soccer, you're coaching it, and me watching my daughter run all the way up to her now collegiate level. That's just an automatic card.
0: Karaz says, I'm not sure VAR is still working in the World Cup. We still have VAR? It's working? It went out for coffee.
2: It's unbelievable.
0: You know someone's going to put a meme out there because now they show all the VAR referees all like away from the monitors holding coffee. Like, you know that's going to
2: happen absolutely.
0: Some point tomorrow.
2: You know we're now going to take the hydration break and everybody's got a coffee cup.
0: Oh, they're on their own hydration break.
2: Everybody's sitting around with insert coffee brand here. If nothing else, they should get an ad campaign quickly together.
0: Exit Alba Fresca, exit Swollen Dome. For Mike, I'm Jason. 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Nixio.
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6: In the NBA draft's first round, the Wizards started by selecting BYU star A.J. DeBonsa. Utah Jazz then got Darren Peterson from Kansas, and Duke All-American Cameron Boozer went to Memphis. Chicago, fourth overall, got North Carolina's Caleb Williams, and then the Clippers selected Keaton Wagler from Illinois. The Trailblazers' new head coach is Micah Norry, who was a Minnesota assistant. Norry reportedly gets a one-year deal plus two team options. The NFL decided not to hold a supplemental draft this year, so quarterback Brandon Sorsby will not be in the league this season. At the World Cup, 1-0 victories for both Colombia and Croatia. Ghana tied England 0-0. Portugal 5-0 over Uzbekistan. In Major League Baseball's late game, the Padres in 10 innings edged Atlanta 7-6. The White Sox edged Cleveland 2-1. And Philadelphia with 8 in the ninth beat Washington 14-9. I'm Steve DeSager.
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0: 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And then I think it was Key Lime Pie Bobby. Well, I haven't gotten one of those Key Lime Pies in a while. I must not like the show anymore. And he's all about Fox 1. Yes. You've been watching on Fox 1? Yes? No? All right. Well, the excitement of the FIFA World Cup is now streaming live on Fox 1, the official English streaming platform, to catch every unforgettable moment. Fox 1 brings the action straight to your screen so you never miss a goal. Download Fox 1 and experience the FIFA World Cup live. Do it live, and there you go. Let's see if I can make this. Oh, made it. All right. I made the shot. You didn't see it because it's radio, but I made the shot, and that's all that matters. So our lead this hour, don't bury the lead, my man. Don't bury the lead. All right, we're not going to bury the lead. We're not going to bury the lead. We start out with pro bouncy ball. Why are you talking basketball? There's about 3% of the fans of the show, 3% of your fellow listeners, 3% who are out there right now, and they need therapy. Why, my God, it's June, and he's still talking about basketball. It's not right. Yeah, all right. Well, the story here from the Big Apple, New York, New York, where the NBA held the 2026 draft, and it was all about the top pick, D.C. Bound and Down. D.C. Bound and Down happened on a Tuesday night. You know it's not a big event if it's on a Tuesday night. So if you didn't watch any of this, I assume you didn't. Why would you? It's the same thing every year, the NBA draft. Oh, my God. I can go on a whole rant about that, but I will not. I will not give you the same tired, played-out rant that I've given you for the last many, many years. So the Wizards, a team that solved all of gun violence when they changed their name from the Bullets, nobody's shooting anyone now that they're called the Wizards. So the Wizards took, with the first pick in the 2026 NBA draft, A.J. DiBanza, the top pick in the 2026 draft, a 6'9" freshman who got a lot of that sweet nectar of the gods, that NIL money, in Utah, BYU, averaged 25.5 points per game as a brief college player. Originally born in Boston. How does a guy from Boston end up in Utah? I don't know, but he did. Played high school ball at a prep school in Utah and then went to BYU, stayed in state, and now he will travel back to the I-95 corridor to the Washington basketball team. He said of the Wizards selection, he said of playing for Washington, he says it's just a stepping stone, is what he said, of being picked with the top pick in the draft. And, of course, he talked about all the hard work. Oh, my God, such hard work. It's like paving roads in the summer. So that is a good jumping-off point. Let us discuss the question. Do you see the Washington Wizards as a stepping stone, in quotes, for A.J. DiBanza, the top pick in the draft? So I've got backstroke, hammock, and boogie board. And we will combine all of these things together, and we are going to avoid the vapors. We're going to try to avoid the vapors because there's a lot of vapors around the team in Washington. The only time we talk about them is about now, or if they play the role of the Washington Generals and allow the Miami Heat to sully the record book with that horrific sham 80-plus point game by Bam Bam. Bam Adebayo there of the Heat. So, A, to answer the question, do you see the Wizards as a stepping stone for A.J. Devanza? Please would be my response. Listen, you didn't get drafted. Number one.
1: Number one.
0: You got deployed. You were deployed to no man's land. Congratulations. And that's where things go sideways rapidly there. If you're a basketball player, Devanza calling the Wizards a stepping stone. What he actually meant to say, I know what he meant to say. He didn't mean to say that. What he meant to say was Washington is located in the Bermuda Triangle. That's why they call it the Swamp. It's the Bermuda Triangle right there of NBA development. A place where talent enters, elite blue chip talent year after year, lottery pick after lottery pick after lottery pick after lottery pick, over and over, they enter there with great hope, and it all disappears. And nobody knows what year it is when they come out. They're dazed and confused. Dazed and confused. Let's just keep it real here. Yeah, we're on overnight. We're not part of the mainstream, so on overnight here. Washington is not a franchise that is playing basketball. They're a navigational hazard, is what the Wizards are. You don't build a career there. You end up filing a missing persons report when you're with the Wizards here. DeBanza got he's got the razzle dazzle, right? He's got a little razzle dazzle to him. Seen some of the interviews leading up to the draft, and he seems like a pretty good quote, which is what I worry about there. So he's got the possibility of star power, headliner aura for A.J. DeBanza. And the problem is he's swimming the backstroke straight in to the island of broken dreams. And he doesn't realize it yet. He's naive enough to think that's going to be different. Like every other stooge that's been drafted by that franchise. Oh, no, it's going to be different now. Okay. That is where the blueprint for the Washington Wizards franchise is written in ink. It's disappearing ink purchased at the Magic Shop on Main Street, USA at Disneyland. They got that little disappearing ink thing, and that's what they do here. Some franchises are elevators. You go there and your stock goes up, and some are escalators, and the Wizards are a stalled escalator, and there's a sign, it's taped to the side there. It says, use at your own risk is what it says. Use at your own risk. The Wizards won an NBA title. Believe it or not, they did win a title. 1978. That was when they were called the Bullets. Yeah, the Bullets. That's a name, right? Wizards, kind of weak. Bullets, that's a name. So they have not won 50 games, the Wizards, since what year? 1979. Yeah, do the math on that. We're closing in. We're not far away from 50 years since they won 50 games. And that was also the last time they so much as even smelled the conference finals. They actually did reach the conference finals, I believe, in 1979. That was the last time. So Washington has been rebuilding so long. How long have they been rebuilding that the construction crew that started on the rebuild has now retired, and they are having the early bird special. They're playing a shuffleboard and checkers, and they're all retired now. All those construction workers that were on the rebuild, they're all gone. All right, now page two, continuing the theme of the hour. The Draftapalooza, pro bouncy ball style. So Darren Peterson was selected by the Utah Jazz with the number two overall pick.
2: Number two.
0: Now, this is a player we did talk about during his time at Kansas, a highly controversial player, touted as a top-notch prospect. As you know, a prospect is a suspect until proven otherwise. So Peterson, drafted out of Kansas, he played his freshman season there, and that's it. 6'5 combo guard, and he goes to Utah. Now, the reason I'm bringing this up, following the pick, DeMarcus Cousins, not one of the more likable people in pro basketball, DeMarcus Cousins, somebody's paying him to give opinions. Imagine that. DeMarcus Cousins said he sees, quote, flashes of Kobe in Darren Peterson. Say what? Let me repeat that for those of you not paying attention. DeMarcus Cousins, who played a long time in the NBA, he's fully vested in the NBA's pension program. He said he sees flashes of Kobe in Darren Peterson, specifically his scoring mentality, his shot creation, and competitive edge, the things that defined Kobe Bean Bryant. And I don't know about his uncle, Chubby Cox. Certainly Kobe was defined by those things. He called him super talented and highlighted all the things he said are similar to Kobe Bryant. So that seems like a pretty interesting thing to say. And so let's use that as a jumping off point. The question, DeMarcus Cousins comparing Jazz number two overall pick Darren Peterson to Kobe Bean Bryant, does that hold water? Does that hold water? So this is next level. Capital B, buffoonery. Next level buffoonery is what. Now, comparing him to Kobe is unfair to Kobe. Cousins must have watched something else. I don't know. Might have been on some bath salts. Who knows what he was. I don't know what he was doing. Is it a different sport? I'm not exactly sure. It's very bizarre. Kobe Bryant was forged in a volcano back in his day. And then you've got Darren Peterson, who was forged in a hammock. Slightly different pedigree. Kobe checked into games injured regularly. Peterson checks out of games when he's winded. He might need some new socks because there's a little sweat in the socks, so he has to come out of the game for that. Kobe brought the Mamba mentality to the NBA, while Peterson brought bones. Lazy bones is what he brings to the NBA. Kobe oozed competitiveness. All about that. Peterson just oozes, what does he ooze? Disinterest. Yeah, whatever. Fill in the blank on that. But this is the whammy. This is the hex. This is the curse. Snake bit, whatever you want to say. Cousins put up a billboard of expectations on a kid who hasn't even hit the local watering hole. Now, you know, if you want to get hammered in Salt Lake, my friends in Utah, they know this. There's one bar that serves really powerful chocolate milk. And it's so naughty in Utah to drink chocolate milk that Peterson, watch out. Just absolutely watch out there when you go down to that local speakeasy. And they even have strawberry milk there, too. They are real rebels there in Salt Lake. Really going for it. Now, Peterson is already walking into a buzzsaw of hype, at least by DeMarcus Cousins standards. And good luck there. Boogie Cousins, of all people, playing talent scout and cooking up really horrifically bad comparisons, which make for good talk radio. So I'm not upset. I'm just happy that he so outrageously misses the mark that that's what we get. Now, the last word here, keeping the beat going of outrageous comps, which is the time of the year we're in. So Caleb Wilson, who? Caleb Wilson, who is listed as a forward from North Carolina, the Carolina Blue. So Wilson was selected with the number four pick in the draft, right there, the number four pick.
1: Number four.
0: The Chicago Bulls. And while DeMarcus Cousins, as we just said, gave Darren Peterson a comp of Kobe Bryant, Caleb Wilson did not get that same comp from DeMarcus Cousins. He decided to try to one-up Boogie Cousins. And he said, hey, hold my light beer. Because moments after being drafted, Caleb Wilson, pick of the Chicago Bulls, said, quote, I want to be the greatest of all time. Y'all got one of the GOATs in y'all history, so it's time for another one. Clearly alluding to Michael Jeffrey Jordan. Okay. He also shared, or someone who works for him shared, an old photo of himself wearing a Chicago Bulls outfit, claiming to show a long-standing fandom for the Chicago Bulls. So the question, should Chicago fans, my guys, Yefimi and Tree in Chicago and all the boys that listen on a regular basis in the Windy City, should Chicago fans love the swagger? It's such swagger, it's like a dagger of Caleb Wilson, or fear that same swagger. So should the Chicago fan love the swagger of Caleb Wilson or fear the swagger? So the answer is neither. The answer is neither. Windy City patrons of professional basketball should not fear Caleb Wilson's swagger. They should laugh at it. Ha ha is what they should do. They should weaponize it and turn it into content. Isn't that what all the kids are doing now? It's content is what it is. And so he's out there talking like he's going to be in the same class as Michael Jordan. And yet, this is how crazy time flies if you're of a certain age. Is it true that Caleb Wilson wasn't even alive when Jordan was playing? Forget for the Bulls, even the Washington Wizards at the end of his career. That's how time moves on. So forget the Bulls dynasty. He wasn't even alive when Jordan was playing, washed up at the end for the Wizards. And so he's got the swagger. Now, it is very premature. It's so premature, the swagger, that it should be accompanied by a doctor's note. There should be a doctor's note. But hey, listen, Caleb Wilson is a product of his environment, right? The generation that he's in, and he has been raised with bold proclamations. So that's what he knows. And myth-making begins not necessarily at birth, but the first time you get a social media channel. That's when that begins, right there. And he's not really walking into Chicago, per se. He's grabbed his boogie board, and for some reason he grabbed a boogie board, not a surfboard, and he's swagger surfing into the city. And that's it. Because they haven't won a title since 1998, the Chicago Bulls, 8 years before. 8 years before he was drawing his first breath on this mortal coil. He wasn't even alive yet. So, wasn't alive for Jordan. Obviously, wasn't alive for the glory days of the Bulls, who are coming up not far away from the 30th anniversary of their last NBA championship. So, back in the day, we always love back in the day. Back in the day, the rule was walk softly, carry a big stick. Wilson's out here stomping very loudly and carrying not a stick, he's got a ring light. Because you got to have that good lighting. You got to have that ring light. And why not? It's branding before achievement is what it is. That the natural byproduct of being raised by the third parent, the algorithm. The algorithm. So there you go. We all know. He's not getting anywhere close to touching Michael Jordan's toes. That's not going to happen. He's not going to even touch MJ's old laundry hamper in Chicago. He's not MJ. Caleb Wilson's not Scottie Pippen. He's not even Randy Brown, for God's sakes. Maybe Bill Wennington, possibly Bill Wennington, not Randy Brown. However, he is entertained. Those are just old guy basketball references, by the way. What are those names? I don't know who Bill Wennington is, or Luke Longley, or I don't know, but Randy Brown. Just old guy basketball names. That's it. That's it. So we'll see how this plays out. Just remember, though, Michael Jordan, it's going to shock you. When Michael Jordan entered the NBA, there was a story written about how bummed out the Bulls were because they wanted to draft a center. They wanted Sam Bowie or Hakeem Olajuwon, I believe, was that draft, and they ended up having to settle for Michael Jordan. But Jordan did not make any bold proclamations. He didn't say, hey, I'm the greatest of all time. He didn't do the whole LeBron thing and pull a muscle while he was navel-gazing. He didn't do that. He just made the opposition disappear. And Wilson making some declarations. Why not? This is his world. And we'll see. Those will, of course, not disappear anytime soon. They will pop up. The internet is forever. It is the Ben Maller Show. If you would like to be part, there's a line open. We'll open up all the lines. 877-99 on Fox. That's 877-996-6369. Also on X at Ben Maller. That's at Ben Maller. Coming up later on this hour, we have the Who Am I game. Next hour, the Insta Trivia. We'll have the Riddle of the Day later on. Too Much or Not Enough. The Queen of Hearts with Lorena. Also, Password. The Word Game of the Stars. All of that will be coming your way throughout the overnight. Straight ahead, though, not just a basketball player, also qualified to be a Walmart greeter. Man of the people. Be careful what you say. Man of the people. We'll get to that also at some point here. The Wayback Machine. The Wayback Machine. So we'll get to all of that. And we will do it next. However, it is the A Block. And what hour is it? Let's find out right now. Here we go.
1: Number one.
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0: Well, the good news is you are now a wizard. The bad news is you are now a wizard. Welcome in the beginning of another night of the Ben Maller Show. We are in the air everywhere. We come out bobbing and weaving and swinging haymakers coast to coast, border to border, and beyond on the vast and rambunctiously powerful microphones of FSR emanating live from the stopping as we are stopping and popping guaranteed human from the world famous Fox Sports Radio studios where Donkey Sausage, yes, that Donkey Sausage, reminds us this hour made possible in part by our friends at Tire Rack.
1: I like the sausage.
0: For over

0: It is the Ben Maller Show, and you are locked in. It is I, Bill Miller. You're with us all night, every night. The Ben Maller Show broadcast 5 nights a week, 4 hours a night. And then on the weekends, the fifth hour podcast, a NBA draft heavy edition. If you'd like to comment on anything, we talked about the top picks in the draft. Bold decrees, Boogie Cousins comparing the Jazz pick to Kobe Bryant. Caleb Wilson, the Bulls pick, comparing himself to Michael Jordan. And A.J. DeBanza, the top pick in the draft, comparing the Wizards as a stepping stone.
1: Yeah.
0: All that happened. 877-99 on Fox. That's 877-996-6369. Also on X, at Ben Maller. I'll be a cheerleader for the NBA. No, that's AI. I used to be. I really did. And then I grew up. You know, it happens. Lorena is back from her suspension. You can say hello to Lorena. She is found at FSR Tech Queen.
2: You missed me, Bill.
0: Keep it clean, Lorena. Keep it clean. Keep it clean. And in the producer's chair, we spin the wheel, and it gets a little speaky. Well, squeaky or, yeah.
3: You don't say.
0: I'm saying that. Our friend Patty is here.
4: You can hey.
0: There he is right there. He's got the cool glasses on. I told him that's a good look.
4: Thank you. Yeah. I try.
2: They're just blue light glasses, Bill.
0: No, but he's got the round glasses. And that's it. You stand out when you wear that. I have like regular glasses. He has the different kind of glasses. You can find him on X at Patty Speaks with a Z. Patty Speaks with a Z on X. He'll answer all of your questions unless he ignores you because you're below him. He's a big star and you're not. And he'll say, screw you. It is the Ben Maller Show, and King Rory says, hey, Maller, get with the times, old man. The cool hip kids in Utah aren't drinking flavored milk. They're drinking dirty soda. I mean, who doesn't like putting creamer in their soda?
2: It's so good.
0: And they must be huge Penny Marshall fans, too. Yeah, didn't expect Penny Marshall's name to come up in the first part of the show. The cream soda is a staple of the deli. When you go to the deli, you get a nice cream soda with your pastrami sandwich and your matzo ball soup, and that's the proper way to eat that meal. Ferg Dog writes in, says, you correctly pointed out shootings are way down in D.C. ever since the Bullets changed their name to the Wizards. But, Ferg Dog says, on the downside, there have been a huge increase in nerds playing Dungeons & Dragons. Personally, I think they were better off with the shootings. A lot of Dungeons and Dragons. Well, Harry Potter also. Don't forget about Harry Potter. Now, what came first? The Harry Potter movies, all right? Harry Potter movie or the Wizard's name? So the first this is interesting. It's pretty close. So the first Harry Potter movie, Harry Potter and the Sorcerer's Stone, came out in November of 2001. So, man, it's been almost 25 years.
2: That's crazy.
0: Holy crap on a cracker, Batman. And the Wizards name change. It was, I think, a little bit before that. Let me see here. The Wizards, a few years before. The Wizards name change happened in 1997. So 4 years before the Harry Potter movie. Is it possible that the people at the movie studio, they went with the Harry Potter thing because they said, hey, there's a basketball team named the Wizards now, so we must go with Hogwarts and Harry Potter and that whole thing and make that a cult phenomena? No? Okay.
2: I mean, it could.
0: It's possible.
2: Would that be a conspiracy?
0: I don't know. Like conspiracy? Coinky dink? Possibly a coinky dink? Maybe? Something like that? Yeah. Nature Boy writes in and says, does Anthony from Louisiana call Boogie Cuz? Well, I'll have to find out. I'm not sure. Well, let's go to, let's see here. I think he's on line two. And let's say hello to Anthony in Louisiana. Hello, Anthony. Welcome.
5: Hey, Ben. You all right?
0: Well, thanks for asking. Appreciate that. Very stressful, as you know, doing the radio show, having to sit on my ass and watch the draft and pretend like I'm interested. Do you call Boogie Cuz?
5: Boogie Cuz?
0: Yeah. Do you call Boogie Cuz?
5: Nah.
0: You do not. All right, Nature Boy, I've been informed by Anthony in Louisiana that he does not call Boogie Cuz. You do not do that. It's interesting to me that you don't do that. And I noticed you the other night, you did not call up last night. We had Mary was in here, Mary the board op, and you did not call up to say hello to Mary. Is that because you thought maybe your friend might be upset, the one that's on the other side of the glass here, if you were playing flirty stuff with Mary? You know?
5: Oh, I fell asleep. I'm upside, I didn't call.
0: You fell asleep? Oh, man. How dare you? How dare you?
5: Hey, cuz.
0: I got to stay up all night.
2: What
0: he
2: up,
0: fell asleep.
2: Cause?
0: This guy fell asleep. Can you believe that?
5: It's good to hear from you, Lorena.
2: I'm sure. I was thinking about you today. Hope you're doing
5: well. How was your weekend?
2: I didn't have a weekend.
5: Oh, you didn't have a weekend?
2: No, I did not have a weekend.
5: It's good to hear from you.
0: Would you like to give her a weekend? Because she didn't have a weekend. So why don't you buy her a weekend? How do you buy a weekend? Where can you buy a weekend?
2: You just buy me a vacation.
5: That's a good question.
0: the musician weekend, you could do that,
2: ooh,
0: right?
5: Yeah. We should come to visit, but I can still take it out back.
2: Oh, yeah.
0: Lorena, come on now. How can men compete with Anthony? Now, you're going to buy her the Bloomin' Onion, right?
5: I might.
0: You're a steak guy? Yeah, well, that's what you get at the Outback. You go with the Bloomin' Onion. Not the Bloomin' Onion. You go with the steak if you want. I'm a Bloomin' Onion appetizer guy.
2: You do the Bloomin' Onion and the steak.
5: I heard my friend Sunday night, you know, Andrea?
0: Yes, Andrea, the astrology insider. Yeah, what about her?
5: Yeah, I heard it on radio. Tell her I say hello.
0: I did. I've told her. She says hello. She's flattered. I've said that.
2: Anthony, what's your sign?
5: Libra.
2: He's a Libra. Okay.
0: Why'd you say okay? All right. Thank you. Bye bye.
2: Well, I'm a Scorpio, but I'm on the Libra line because I'm early.
0: Oh, you're
2: October.
0: On the spectrum.
2: Yeah.
0: Yeah. All right. Supermarket Steve says I can't answer why AJ decided to move to Utah over Boston. He was looking for a much more diverse climate. Says Supermarket Steve. Well, isn't usually what happens is these guys get shopped around. I was told by somebody years ago, I'm assuming it's much worse now than it was then when I was told this, that if you're a top-notch high school player, they actually, some of these private schools will recruit you. So they'll pay for your home and all that and give you a salary to play high school basketball. And you have to move out to somewhere like Timbuktu or something like that to make it work. So there you go. Monkey Biz Doug writes in, says, Ben, the guys before you, he said, he made some comments about something, and he's complaining. What do you want me to do, Doug? I have no control over anything. I get along with most people, not everyone. There's a few people I hate here, but most people I like. Robbie the Mariner fan says, in most of the USA, it is now Brigadier General and five-star curmudgeon Justin in Cincinnati's birthday. And then he wanted to do a birthday shout-out. We do not do birthday shout-outs. If you want, on Cameo, I am on Cameo. We can do that over there. This is not a morning show. This is a professional overnight talk show or something like that. Let's go to...
3: Happy birthday, you
0: No,
3: old
0: no, we don't.
3: Man.
0: That's not, certainly not Justin. Justin's in bed right now. He has the early bird special and goes right to bed. Let's say hello to Jason in Baton Rouge, Louisiana. What's going
6: Hello.
0: On?
6: Hello. How are you guys doing?
0: Jason, if I was any better, I'd be a Kiffin, but not Lane Kiffin, who I believe just guaranteed. We don't need to watch college basketball this week. He guaranteed it because LSU is going to win the championship, so I will not watch. I will avoid college football, because LSU is going to win. So, yeah.
6: Okay. Well, LSU definitely, nobody had to watch college baseball here in Baton Rouge because LSU definitely did not make the field of 64 this year.
0: The ping of college baseball, they did not get it done. What a shame.
6: No.
0: What a shame.
6: But the reason why I'm calling is because this whole Sorsby situation with the NFL not holding the draft for him and stuff like that. So anyway, here they're denying his application. At LSU, we had a wide receiver that now plays for the Patriots, and his last name was Butte. Do you remember what Butte got in trouble with when he was at LSU?
0: Well, I am a fan of Butte, as you say, so no, I don't remember. Was it gambling?
6: Oh, well, of course LSU shoved it under the rug. Over $500,000 in sports betting problems. You can Google it. The whole story's there. But of course, LSU didn't want the Advocate, the local paper, to write stories about it, and so they threatened the local paper to yank their media credentials.
0: Okay, so what do other papers
6: wrote about it?
0: Well, what are you getting at? Are you saying, Jason, that the NFL is going to lose a lawsuit? Because they're going to get sued, most likely. Are you saying they're going to lose a lawsuit here and Sorsby's going to be able to play?
6: I just think the whole thing is hypocritical. How is Butte even allowed to play? This guy made over $500,000 in bets on sports. When he was at LSU, compromised the integrity of these games.
0: I hear you. The NFL will say, okay, that's a wide receiver. The quarterback is the one that if a guy's going to fix a game, they're going to get the quarterback. Their argument would be, hey, that's different. You can be a wide receiver and you maybe get the ball's thrown your way 7 or 8 times a game if you're lucky. And if you're a quarterback, you touch the ball every single offensive snap. 60, 70 snaps a game, you're touching the ball. So that's what they would argue.
6: A wide receiver can't fumble intentionally. No, that would never happen.
0: Well, obviously could, but the chances are much greater. if you were a wise guy and I said, listen, we got to fix a Packers game in week 7. Who do you think you're going to try to pay off to be able to fix that game? What are you going to get the most bang for your buck, a wide receiver or the quarterback?
6: Crew. So I guess apparently what he was betting on mostly was prop bets. The over-under on his own amounts of catches and things like that.
0: Yeah. Well, listen, you make the argument. Anyway, you say the NFL is
6: still messing with the integrity of the game.
0: Oh, yeah. Well,
6: either way you slice it.
0: I got you. All right. Well, we'll leave it there. Look at that. Jason, bringing down the local school there, LSU. It is the Ben Maller Show, 877-99 on Fox is the number if you want to be part, 877-99 on Fox. So Darren Peterson drafted by the Utah Jazz compared to Kobe Bryant by Boogie Cousins. And he is fired up, and he says he's just a regular guy, and he was asked what fans should know about him. He said, quote, I'm a cool guy, approachable, and if you want a picture or an autograph or anything, just come say what's up. You want to bet that comes back to bite him in the ass the next time he's having a nice cheeseburger and fries at the local diner, and there's a line of 35 people to take photos? Suddenly, he's like, I'm not that approachable anymore. Leave me alone. Leave me alone. All right, time now for the Who Am I game. This is where I pretend to be somebody else, as we call it the Who Am I game. So Caleb Wilson went 4th overall by the Bulls. He joined me as just the 2nd North Carolina player to go in the top 5 that wasn't coached by Dean Smith.
3: Who?
0: Now, Smith retired way back in 1997, died shortly after that. But Caleb Wilson.
3: Who?
0: He's a basketball player. He went 4th overall by the Bulls, and he joins me as the 2nd North Carolina player to go in the top 5 that wasn't actually coached by the legend Dean Smith in Chapel Hill since Smith retired in 1997. Who am I? That is the question. The answer, we'll get to it. We will do it next. However, it is the, let's see here, eeny, meeny, miny. I know it's a B block. What hour?
7: Number 1.
0: The cup is taking over the U.S. Can you feel it? 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
7: 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Push that thumbs up icon and comment away. Let Ben know how smart he really is.
11: Yeah. I'm going to prove all the doubters.
7: When Dan Patrick speaks, yeah, you better stop and listen. Yeah. This is the Dan Patrick Show.
11: I'm looking at the odds, and Ray, maybe you can help me since you're the only Danette who does research. The World Cup title odds, it's still France and then Spain, then England, Argentina, and Portugal. Where is Team USA on this list?
12: I think they're around 8th or 9th. Dill, is that correct?
13: Yeah, so after Portugal, you get Brazil plus 1,200, Germany plus 1,300, Netherlands plus 1,400, and then Norway and USA are tied at plus 3,500. And they started at about plus 6,000.
11: Okay. I don't know if anybody's surprised at what they've done so far. Like, I'm not. I expect them to. I mean, Paraguay and Australia, you should win. Now, I thought there might be a tie in there with one of those two, but I don't know. This is good. And they're doing it without Christian Pulisic. Cape Verde. Cape Verde. I love it. I got to get me a Cape Verde kit. I got to get a jersey. Is that what they are? They kits or are they jerseys?
13: Kits. Kits, I think, is the whole package. It's like the jersey, the cleats.
11: I don't need the whole package.
13: No?
11: No, no.
13: You don't want cleats?
11: No, no. Just a kit. The Cape Verde kit. But then hockey, it's a sweater.
13: Yeah. Sweater's probably the best name for a jersey.
11: But then why don't call it just a jersey?
13: Well, I'm guessing. I'm pretty sure that it started a sweater because initially
11: they were sweaters.
13: That's what it was. Yeah. Nice cardigan.
11: Yeah, it was keeping you warm on the ice.
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14: 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Jason Kidd's out. 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I think the two faces of the NBA going forward are Wemby number one and Cooper Flagg number two. He's not a play initiator, but everything else, he's an A. Dusty May went to Michigan. They were a mess. 8 wins. He arrived first year 27. He feels very Brad Stevens to me, which I think his basketball curiosity is just too big for college basketball. 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He was just too smart. 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That wore him out.
7: This is The Herd with Colin Cowherd.
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7: 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This is Two Pros and a Cup of Joe.
16: Yeah, baby.
17: Well, how would you guys approach trying to add another NFL team? Or maybe two?
0: As long as it's not in London, I'm okay.
17: I mean, Mike Riepel thinks, or at least from his discussions, part owner, obviously, the Raiders, who run the UFL, he thinks that there's a chance the NFL is going to expand to two more teams. Or that's what they're talking about.
0: Will they?
17: I'm just trying to think, like, what would those two markets be?
0: Yeah.
17: Do you think it would be London?
0: There's got to be somewhere else in the U.S. you could have another team. Maybe a second team in Chicago. I could see that being a possibility.
18: I would say, look at where the most successful college teams are and see if the market could handle that, where, you know, obviously there isn't a pro team, but I don't think that that would work. San Antonio is interesting. That 100% could make sense.
7: Two pros, LeVar Arrington, Brady Quinn, and a cup of Joe. Jonas Knox. 6 a.m. Eastern, 3 a.m. Pacific on Fox Sports Radio.
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0: 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You're locked in. 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We are influencers, unless we're not. Help us out, though. Do us a solid. We're competing against all these other highly promoted, highly paid gas bags and blowhards that work here at the company. So we need your support. It's a little overnight nonsense that we have here, and it really does piss off some of those weasels in corporate when we end up beating some of the daytime shows, and it does happen on a regular basis, so let's keep that going. Back to it. All right, back to it we go, and the big payoff on the Who Am I game. Before we get to that, though, a reminder, where do you need to go? You need to go to Home Depot. You need to go to Home Depot. Did I say that? I'm doing it!
1: Do it!
0: 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And a lot of people ripping the England team, the English there, as they ended up in a draw in Group L against Ghana. Although Mary was happy about that. She was excited about that. Colombia with a 1-0 win over Congo. So, listen, there's some of the matchups there. You had Portugal destroy Uzbekistan 5-0. So some of the scores from the World Cup to check out. Home Depot. Time now for the Who Am I game. This is where we pretend to be somebody else, as we call it the Who Am I game. Caleb Wilson went 4th overall by the Chicago Bulls. He joined me as the second North Carolina player to go in the top 5 that wasn't coached by Dean Smith. Since Smith retired way back in 1997, who do we have here? Paul Pfeiffer from Rob the Goatman, J.K. Rowling, the most beloved author in the world from Ferg Dog.
1: Harry Potter.
0: Pooch Aloop from Alf the Alien Opiner. Adrian Peterson, guessed by Femi, the top Uber Eats driver in Minnesota. Maller prop guy going with Patty Speaks as his answer. Oh, look, you're playing for the Bullets. You see that? You got the Bullets uniform on.
1: I love
0: there.
1: A good AI.
2: I'm pretty good at defense.
0: Look solid. You got the, it looks good. You're wearing a hat while you're playing. I didn't know that was allowed. Baltimore Bullets, too. Pretty impressive. Scott Wedman from Pauly D. What else do we have? Tyler Hansborough from Robbie the Mariner fan. Stacey Augman from Eileen. What say you, Lorena?
1: Michael Jordan.
0: No, he's also not Christian Leitner. I guess by Arik. Good to see his name. In Minnesota, James Naismith from Nostradamus, also wrong. The correct answer would be none other than the great Marvin Williams. Marvin Williams. Marvin Williams in 05.
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9: A better life with Dr. Sanjay Gupta.
10: They say consistency is key, but sometimes you just gotta switch it up. A new study out of Harvard School of Public Health found that varying your exercise routine could add years to your life. What exercise someone did didn't matter much. What did matter was that all the exercises together worked all the muscle groups in their body. Now, an added benefit to changing things up is it can help you push through the plateau effect. That's when your body gets so efficient at doing something that you actually stop getting better at it. And we know from previous research that specializing in any one sport at a young age can make someone actually more prone to injury. And as experts we talk to point out, Even elite athletes switch up things with their workouts, making sure to target strength, cardio, flexibility, balance, and doing that every single week. I'm Dr. Sanjay Gupta, helping you live a better life.
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5: Brendan Sorsby will not be in the league this season. The Falcons gave tight end Kyle Pitts a 3-year extension. NCAA Division I approved a new 5-year eligibility model. The Portland Trailblazers' new head coach is Micah Norry, who is a Minnesota assistant. The Washington Wizards selected A.J. Dabanza of BYU number 1 in the NBA draft. At the World Cup, Portugal a 5-0 winner over Uzbekistan. Cristiano Ronaldo scored 2 goals in the first half. Ghana shocked England 0-0, even though England outshot him 18-2. 1-0 victories for both Croatia and Colombia. To the Major League Baseball scoreboard, San Diego 7-6 over Atlanta in 10 innings. Dodgers won 12-3 at Minnesota. White Sox edge Cleveland 2-1. Milwaukee shut out the Reds, and Philadelphia won at Washington. I'm Steve DeSager.
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12: A giant update, if you will. Welcome in the beginning of another hour of the Ben Maller Show. We are in the air everywhere as we burst into speech hour after hour, roaming at the mouth, coast to coast, border to border, and beyond, on the vast and brashly powerful microphones of FSR emanating live.
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12: 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And got this message from Screamin' Steven, who said, Ben, let the people know about Tire Rack. 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

0: 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And then I got this, and I don't know why I can't close the deal. Neil sent this to me, but he did. 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I'm going to throw a fastball. Here we go. Here, throwing a fastball. Ah, just off the plate. I just missed the plate.
1: You missed.
0: Damn it. All right. I'm going to get it next time. I'm going to hit the strike zone. And we will not go to a ABS challenge. We will not be doing that. Our lead story this hour is from baseball. Talking baseball. We have a follow-up to the mushroom cloud by the bay. The mushroom cloud by the bay. A story we talked about previously. The finger wag heard around the baseball world. So if you've not heard the latest on this, perhaps not. The Giants first baseman Rafael Devers. Plays third sometimes too. But Rafael Devers has publicly apologized. Why would he do that? Well, he apologized to his manager, Tony Vitello, who Danny in Nashville told me was going to be God's gift to baseball. I have a feeling he'll be back in Knoxville managing soon. Anyway, Giants first baseman Rafael Devers publicly apologizing to the skipper, Tony Vitello, after showing him up in a random game over the weekend when the manager attempted to put a pinch runner in. Rafael Devers shooed him away. He did the shoe sign. And he, shooed him away. Did not want the pinch runner in the game there. That was in Miami. Devers drew a leadoff walk. He waved off the rookie pinch runner, Jonah Cox, and then got very angry. There was a lot of bad body language directed towards the Giants dugout. He covered his face with his helmet. He yelled into it, because that always works, and did leave the field and all that stuff. He avoided the backslap, the attaboy by the Giants bench coach there, Jace Tingler, and went straight to sulk in the Giants clubhouse. Said, I'm out of here. Now, Devers, who does not speak to the media much, why would he, even though he's a $300 million guy, he doesn't like to talk to the media. He did address this on Tuesday before the game against the vagabond orphans of baseball, the Athletics. He said, it was, quote, a misunderstanding, is what Devers said. He thought Vitello was pulling him due to lingering hamstring soreness he had mentioned earlier, and he says that is no longer an issue. Okay, Devers apologized to Vitello, the manager, and said that that happened in the manager's office after the game, and they talked on the long flight from Florida back to the West Coast. Devers called the incident, quote, heat of the moment, Devers said. He also accused, who do you think he accused of being the bad guy? Do you think he accused Tony Vitello? Do you think he accused Buster Posey? Do you think he accused his teammates? Do you think he accused the fans? Or do you think he accused the media? The media! He played the media card from the bottom of the deck. Because we all know those baseball writers don't lick the toes of the players. No. Not at all. No fanboys in the media. Oh, they're mean. One of the meanest media towns, San Francisco. Holy crap. Man alive. Anyway, so Devers, again, he blamed the media, said the media blew it out of proportion, and which is why he avoids talking to the reporters. He said, because you evil media, if it wasn't for you meddling reporters, I would still be with the Red Sox. No. All right, so that is a good jumping-off point. Let us discuss the question. You've got Giant slugger Rafael Devers saying that his base running hissy fit, Devers saying his base running hissy fit was a, quote, misunderstanding. He blamed the media for blowing it out of proportion. And so what direction does all this point you towards? So I've got Baked Vanilla, Kmart, and British Airwaves. And we will combine all of these things together. Baked Vanilla, Kmart, and British Airwaves. And we are going to put the biscuit in the basket is what we're going to do. So number one. All right. Sweet baby Jesus. That's the phrase here. This was a come to Jesus meeting for Rafael Devers and the Giants here, the Giants and Devers. Buster Posey called him aside and read him the riot act. And Devers was convinced or had his arm twisted either way. That he had to do this. The Giants and Devers were getting cooked, absolutely cooked, on real media and fake social media. So they circled the wagons, and they went down to the Gilroy Garlic Festival together, and they found a garlic cotton candy machine, and they started spinning the garlic and the sugar together. And they said, okay, that's what we got to do. We got to spin the garlic and the sugar, and that's what we got to do. So the manager, Tony Vitello, played along. Choice does he have? He backed Devers strongly, calling it a, quote, non-issue. That's a lie. And highlighting how he treats Vitello's family. Well, that's great. So is Devers nicer to your kids than he is you? Apparently so. We gave that the YAWN treatment. That was a yawn. So this is a version of the truth. It is a version of the truth. It is just not the whole truth. And nothing but the truth. The spin from this Giants roller coaster can trigger temporary motion sickness. So be very, very careful. And a clinical episode of vertigo. That's how much spin is going on this. Now, you check the air quality index in the Giants clubhouse there. Devers apologized because he had to. The Giants accepted because they had to. And they're all doing this for the court of public opinion. Nobody believes any of this. Like, seriously, nobody with half an IQ point believes any of this. Like, even our friend Eileen in San Francisco, she's snickering right now saying, oh, this is bullcrap. This is it. You know what this is? It is going down to the Gilroy Garlic Festival, which I love. I know they stopped it for a few years because of some terrible things, but I used to go. I've been many times, and I love it. I need to get back there. But the Gilroy Garlic Festival, which is the world's capital of garlic. So you go down there, and you find the porta potty at the Gilroy Garlic Festival, and you tip it over, and you spray some Febreze on top of the porta potty. And what it does is it adds a baked vanilla smell on top of the smoldering pile of turds. In this case, the Giants are the porta potty with the smoldering pile of turds. And Rafael Devers is a chaos agent with, unfortunately for him, a weak bat and a fat contract. Now, page two. So Devers, the Giants were in L.A., actually. I was there with Marlins Man, my buddy Marlins Man, and that was one of the last games I went to there. We were sitting there watching, and the news came down that Rafael Devers had been traded to the Giants. It was like a big deal. It was a Sunday night game and all that, and Devers was acquired with a lot of optimism. In fact, the Red Sox sent several bags of optimism to the Giants when that trade went down. And that was about a year ago. However, be careful what you wish for. Devers has not only been a baseball player, he's been horrible in San Francisco. It's not my opinion. It's a fact. He has not been providing ROI, return on investment, has not been good. So the question, Rafael Devers has now apologized for showing up as manager, breaking baseball decorum. He has now apologized. The Giants still stink, and when they don't stink, they smell. And so how does all this look? From 30,000 feet up in the sky, how does all this look? So using my Spidey-like senses, all right, San Francisco, what they're doing now is they're putting extra rich and creamy Betty Crocker frosting on a cake that is stale. You could put the greatest frosting in the world on the cake. The cake is still stale. So what do you do? Like, seriously, you check the locker room toxins, And again, Rafael Devers, it's not you. It's you. That's what Buster Posey would say. So the president of baseball ops here, Buster Posey, now he noted that it's just frustrating. The team's not very good. The team is terrible, blah, blah, blah, blah. It's been a bad season. However, Posey has not ruled out decommissioning Rafael Devers, has not ruled out excommunicating him at the deadline, even though Tony Vitello, the manager, publicly gave a bubble bath to Rafael Devers. So using my Maller-branded crystal ball, Buster Posey, sounding like a man who is using ChatGPT to try to figure out how to trade a depreciating asset and get something in return. And when that fails, he's going to go down and say, you know what I'm going to start a pop-up Kmart. And Rafael Devers is marked down to sell. All right, price to sell. That is a blue light special. Kmart blue light special. And Posey's going to be standing outside Oracle Park with sandwich board that says, make me an offer. Make me an offer, with the shame bell. Be ringing the shame bell as he does that. So the big question for the Giants here is, certainly I'm a Dodger guy, so it's not my team. But if you're a Giants apologist here, can Buster Posey capture the greater fool? Right? You got to find the greater fool, the bigger sucker. And Rafael Devers has proven that he did not need a change of scenery because he's playing about as well as he did for the Boston Red Sox. Actually, he's playing worse than he did for the Red Sox. So stay tuned. Developing hot, dot, dot, dot. Every GM checking their credit score. So we'll see how all this goes down. Now, final point to the zoo. That would be the Bronx Zoo we go, where Yankees manager Aaron Boone was not happy. Gave some fiery quotes this week. He was asked about second baseman Jazz Chisholm Jr., who went viral this week for playing second base in a game against the Detroit Tigers with a lolly. He had a nice lollipop in his mouth while he was playing in a game the Yankees lost to the Tigers. So this went everywhere. It's like, oh my God, did you see this? It's like a throwback to back in the day when guys were smoking cigs while they were playing back in the old days. Anyway, so Boone addressed the snuffleupagus in the room with the lolly, and he told Jazz Chisholm it was a bad look, Boone said, and later on during a grab-ass podcast with podcasters who literally rub his shoulders. Boone said of Chisholm, he said, that pisses me off, he said. That won't be going on. Claimed he was unaware of it. So the question, what do you make of Aaron Boone and what appears to be certainly a clueless reaction by Aaron Boone, a clueless reaction to one of his more well-known players, Jazz Chisholm, and Lollipop Gate. Everything has to be a gate. Lollipop Gate. So why would a major league manager pretend to not see something that everyone else saw? Even blind Emmett, blind Seabass, Stevie Meatballs, like all our blind guys saw this, and yet he's pretending, Aaron Boone, that he didn't see it? Like, let's not sugarcoat it like a lollipop here. Aaron Boone's, who, me? Me? That act was a masterclass in managerial, not money laundering, narrative laundering. Is what that was, right? Narrative laundering. And to believe that Aaron Boone completely missed his second baseman standing there on the field looking like a 1970s TV detective, it's really hard to have that be believable. Like, impossible. It's like, he's just out there. What are you doing? Are you managing the game like you're on a British Airways transcontinental flight wearing a sleep mask in the dugout? Did you order Uber Eats to get a pizza and you were eating the pie while that was going on? It's like, seriously. Now, Aaron Boone, this is all part of his experience. This is the ethos of Aaron Boone, who has lifetime employment like a tenured professor. He is a corporate diplomat wrapped in a pinstriped uniform. And there's another example of the sequel not being the equal. The Steinbrenner kids own the team. George Steinbrenner would have called the SWAT team to have Jazz Chisholm taken out of the Yankee clubhouse and would have sent him down to AAA, which used to be Columbus back in the day. Now it's in Pennsylvania. And that would have been it. Now, if he admits, if Aaron Boone admits he saw it, if he saw it during the game and did nothing, did absolutely nothing, he looks like a substitute teacher. Boy, I love those bad subs who just completely lost control of the classroom. You ever had one of those? You did? Okay. So if he claims, Aaron Boone, that he was entirely oblivious, again, he looks like he was taking a cat nap on the bench. And that was it. While the Yes Network cameras were out there and they were doing detective work, I will guarantee you somebody at the Yes Network, the Yankee propaganda channel, got a phone call saying, "What are you doing? You're making our guy look bad. You can't, I mean, I don't care if he's out there smoking a cigar. Don't put him on camera." I know. It doesn't matter. He could be eating Pop-Tarts out there. Doesn't matter. Don't put him on TV. All right, we won't put him on TV. Now, I know in the court of public opinion, he opted for the latter of those options there, playing the shocked parent, Aaron Boone. I don't understand. Why are you calling me, Mr. Principal? I don't know. Why are you calling my house? Yes. Then, of course, the moment happened last night. Jazz Chisholm hit a go-ahead game-winning two-run bomb, putting the Bronx Bombers in the win column there. And the very next night there. So the night after this happened, last night, hits a go-ahead game-winning two-run homer for the Yankees. As it turned out, they were the road team. Boone instantly pivoted and said he can have all the lollies he wants, all the lollipops. Of course he can. Now, Jazz, never missing a moment to go viral, he hit the home run, and what do you think he ran and grabbed in the dugout? Ding, ding, ding, ding, ding. That is correct. He grabbed a container of lollipops, and he's like, "Here you go." Like you go to the dentist, "Can I get my lolly?" "Okay, here's a lolly. Thank you." They played the music, of course, serenading Jazz Chisholm with the lollipop song in the locker room to celebrate the win. It is the Ben Maller Show. If you would like to be part, you can join us right now, 877-99 on Fox. That's 877-996-6369. Also on X, at Ben Maller. That's at Ben Maller. If you'd like to be part of the program, we'll take a fair amount of calls here if you want to do it. Also on X, at Ben Maller. That's at Ben Maller. You can be part of the program that way as well. Coming up later this hour, we have Maller, the third degree. We'll also have the Insta Trivia. That'll be coming up a little bit later in the hour. And one of the biggest stars in baseball, one of the big names in baseball, heading to the trainer's room. And it doesn't look good. It doesn't look good. We'll get to that, and we will do it next.
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7: A better life with Dr. Sanjay Gupta.
8: There are lots of things you can measure to get an idea of how healthy you are at any given moment. Temperature, heart rate, blood pressure, just to name a few. But how about how healthy you will be and how long you're likely to live? According to a new study out of the University at Buffalo, two simple strength tests are pretty accurate at predicting longevity in older women. One is hand grip strength, and the other is how quickly people can stand up from a seated position without using their arms. By the way, I remember interviewing former President Jimmy Carter when he was quite old and being really impressed how he just popped out of the chair without using his arms. Not a lot of older people can actually do that. But I think the message here is that maintaining strength as you age is going to help you perform everyday activities, but also help you avoid injury and stay independent. I'm Dr. Sanjay Gupta, helping you live a better life.
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0: I want to be like Lady Gaga. It is the Ben Maller Show. And I, Bill Miller, reminder, this show is interactive. It's not some pre-packaged situation. No, no, no. We do it live. And that means you can be part of it. You don't have to be. You can sit back and not participate. You're the kid in the back of the class that doesn't do anything. Or you can sit in the front of the class and try to get on the air and all that. 877-99 on Fox. That's 877-996-6369. Also on X, at Ben Maller. That's at Ben Maller. I'll wear lipstick. Send that in. Lorena is back from her hiatus. You can say hello to her. FSR Tech Queen.
1: Hi, Bill.
0: No talking to me. And in the producer's chair, our buddy Patty. Big morning producer.
2: Hey,
0: you can find him on X at Patty Speaks with a Z. Patty Speaks with a Z. Back to it. King Roy says, I think Jazz Chisholm should go to the next level and get one of those oversized lollipops and have that in his mouth while he's playing. You're talking about like the amusement park style lollies that you get at Disneyland?
1: Ugh, those are the worst.
0: Well, if you're a lolly fan.
1: But they're too big and you can never finish them. And then you got to put them somewhere. And then they get lint all over them.
0: That is true, yes.
1: And you got to wash them. You ever washed a lollipop?
0: No, I would throw it away. I would never wash it.
1: You shouldn't have to wash a lollipop.
0: No, I would not wash. And when there's no point in washing a lolly. How do you keep one of those giant lollies? Do you have to put it in a Ziploc bag or something like that?
1: But even the plastic gets stuck to the lolly.
0: Oh, man.
1: Okay, but Disney has made a money market for this.
0: Oh, yeah?
1: They have a solution for the problem.
0: Oh, that's good.
1: They have a plastic case in the shape of Mickey's head. It looks like one of the red balloons.
0: Okay. Yeah.
1: And you put that around your lollipop.
0: So it locks the lolly in, and they only charge $700 for that?
1: It's probably like $10.
0: $10.
1: Oh, my gosh. You know what?
0: I'm
1: going to get one next time I go.
0: You're going to buy one?
1: Okay. I don't know the last time I bought a lollipop there.
0: Well, if you buy that, if you buy the case, you've got to buy the lolly.
1: I'm buying the whole set. Yeah, no, it'll be the whole thing.
0: Yeah, the match.
1: I'm going on Sunday. I'll do it.
0: Yeah. A late night drug tester says you got to be careful running around with a lollipop. The stick could poke an eye out. That's why toothpicks were outlawed, I'm sure. In the Major League Baseball world. Clearly. What else do we have? Let's see. Page down. Jay Scoop says, Ben, I don't know why people complain when the show rundown allegedly gets posted late. I subscribe to Maller Plus, and I've never received a late rundown. In fact, I already have the one for tomorrow's show. That is correct. It'll only cost you $39.99 a month, and it's called Maller Plus.
1: What a deal.
0: It's a premium value for select members. At $39.99, you will get the rundown of every single show that we've ever done. You get all the insider information. In fact, you will even be invited to a production meeting where you can pitch topic ideas.
3: Wow.
0: As you know, we do a table read in the afternoon for this show. We don't just show up here helter-skelter and just start talking. No. There's a table read at 4 o'clock, and then we have a kind of a rewrite situation, and then I think it's about 7:30, we reconvene, and we go over the corrections. And then there's a rewrite, and then we do that right up until the start of the show. And so Jay Scoop knows about that because he's a Maller Plus member, and so God bless him for that. And all of you guys that pay $39.99 to be a Maller Plus member, we thank you. Jill, the long-suffering Yankee fan, is Team Lolly. She is a fan of Jazz Chisholm and his lollipops. So there is that.
1: Mm-hmm.
0: Let's go to the phones, or she just thinks I'm wrong. Let's go to Random Ryan in Carolina. Buggity. Hi, Ryan.
4: I'm reporting live from North Carolina, Mr. NASCAR himself.
0: The one and only. It's a checkered flag phone call.
4: That's right. Hi, Lorena.
1: Hi.
4: Hi there. NASCAR owner and former Washington Wizards forward Michael Jordan had a great week. I heard the Washington Wizards had a good night as well.
0: Yeah, Jordan put a curse on the Wizards, though, I think, when he left there. He put a curse on.
4: Was it one of the witch doctors from the England game, the Ghana and England game?
0: That works apparently. How much does it cost to hire a witch doctor? We could, you know,
4: at least $7.
0: Okay, I can come up with $6. You got an extra dollar? We put that together.
4: I think I can manage it. I think I can get that up.
0: Nice. All right. Well, let's could take that out of context, but I hear
1: get some blue chew.
0: we have commercials.
4: I might
0: for
4: have
0: that.
4: To start a GoFundMe.
0: Yeah, I understand.
4: So. Well, anyway, did you pay attention to the NASCAR race in San Diego this weekend, Ben?
0: I didn't watch it. I saw the highlights of it. I saw the nonsense with the guy running out on the course there and getting, I think, federal charges, if I'm not mistaken. And then
4: you've been there before, right?
0: I've been in that area, yeah, Coronado and whatnot. Yeah, it's beautiful. Yeah, I used to work in San Diego.
4: It's a beautiful place.
0: Yeah, for
4: the
0: sure.
4: The cars this weekend were driving past aircraft carriers, Navy SEALs, and a Starbucks store. It was beautiful.
0: Yeah, well, they don't have a lot of Starbucks stores in San Diego.
4: They do on the base. It was right there on the course, and they had the logo right there, blasted for everyone.
0: Did they pay extra for that logo? Do you think they paid a little extra?
4: I don't think they covered up the logo like they did at Levi Stadium or anything like that.
0: No, they did not. They're not going full stick up. They're not stick up their tuchus like the World Cup people. They're not like that.
4: Yeah, no crap. But the NASCAR winner this weekend was Corey Heim. He's a young gun coming out of a Toyota stall. And do you want a fun fact, Ben?
0: Let's see. Do we have our imaging here? I mean, is this legitimate fun, or is this kind of half fun? Is this legitimate fun?
4: No,
0: or?
4: This is a very fun fact.
0: All right. Well, give me the sounder. Here we go. It's a fun fact from Random Ryan in Carolina.
4: Cristiano Ronaldo, the star of Portugal. He is actually, the Ronaldo name is named after Ronald Reagan.
0: Huh? Really?
4: Sure? Yeah, look it up. Look it up on the Google machine. His father was such a fan of Ronald Reagan. The Ronaldo name is actually after Ronald Reagan.
0: Hmm. Let me see here. Hold on a sec. I'm on the Google machine here. Hold on a sec. Here.
4: Oh, my.
0: And it says, according to the Google machine, it says, that is correct. No lies detected. Oh. That Cristiano Ronaldo was named after Ronald Reagan because his parents admired the U.S. president and thought his name sounded
4: strong. I heard he loved cream soda, too.
0: Yeah. What else? Reagan liked radio. He's an old radio guy, Ronald Reagan.
4: I heard he was a Hollywood star before all the politics stuff. I don't know. I'm a young guy.
0: Yeah, you know, he was, but he got in like the early days of radio. He did recreations of Chicago Cubs games on the radio in Iowa. Ronald
4: really?
0: Reagan. Yeah.
4: Was he a friend of Harry Carey?
0: No. Although he was, Reagan did show up to the 1989 All-Star Game in Anaheim, and Harry was not there, but he I think, broadcast.
4: Yeah, there. But to pull it full circle for myself, remember Ronald Reagan landing at the Daytona 500 when Richard Petty was running?
0: Boogity, boogity, boogity. All right, thank you.
4: Boogity, boogity, boogity, boogity, boogity.
0: All right, there he goes, Random Ryan. That's your NASCAR Minute. Right there. NASCAR.
1: Ben. Did you see down in La Jolla in San Diego? Because he was talking about San Diego.
0: Yeah, the race now.
1: Did you see that there was a seal that had twins?
0: I did not.
1: Was
0: I
1: it didn't. A sea lion? It's a sea lion.
0: Are you sure they were twins and not just two babies at the same
1: twins.
0: Time?
1: Twins. Positive? Twins. They look identical.
0: Well, don't all seals look identical?
1: Well...
0: Don't they?
1: Technically
0: they maybe. Do, right? They
1: but
0: all
1: do you realize there is a 0.6% chance of this happening, and the last time there was reported twins was like early 1900s. Yeah. Fun fact.
0: Okay, dude, you didn't play the sounder, so that's
1: no.
0: not a fun fact.
1: Well, I'm not
0: you
1: Ben Maller, so it's only okay. it's not a Ben Maller
0: I understand.
1: Fun fact.
0: That's not an official Ben Maller show fun fact. That is
1: then I might have my years wrong.
0: Probably so. Let's say hello to Danny Boy, one of my favorites. He's in St. Louis. Hello, Danny Boy. Welcome.
2: Hey, what's up, Ben? Hey, I want to call you Neb. That's Ben spelled backwards. I want to talk to you.
1: He's going to call you Neb.
0: Neb. You want to call me Neb.
2: Yeah, in the bizarro world. How you doing? Hey, Leanna, how you doing? I don't like a lollipop. I don't like a Leanna pop, though. I'll tell you that.
1: Who's Leanna?
0: Just go with it.
2: I'm like Steve Harvey, man. Somebody gave me the wrong card right here. I want to show it. It does say Leanna. But hi, Leanna. How you doing? But anyway, hey, now, get back to you. I would like to talk to you like this, though.
0: Have you signed up for Maller Plus, by the way? Have you signed up for Maller Plus? You get the rundown, all that stuff. $39.99 a month. Maller Plus.
2: Let me tell you, Neb. ask any blind person, man, you know, Social Security would love be able to make me be able to buy that plan, but unfortunately, you know what I'm saying?
0: No, I hear you. You just don't have the cash right now.
2: That's right. I'm like the invisible man. I can't even see myself buying it. No, just kidding. Hey, man, let me say this. What do you think about the U.S. soccer team? Let me say this to you about this. Yeah. You know, it's a feel-good story to me. It almost feels like when you go to church, you hear a good sermon. You tell everybody about the good sermon, and then Monday you forget all about it. Because if they don't win in the knockout round, that's what it's going to be, a feel-good story.
0: Well, yeah. It's like, I don't even think it's a feel-good story yet until they actually win in the knockout. People want this. And can I call you by? I want to call you Nad. Can I call you Nad?
2: You know? You can call me Nad.
0: Okay. All right. Sounds kind of dirty to call another man a Nad.
1: Yeah. Don't put an S at the end of that.
2: Hey Ben. My favorite day was just 2 days ago.
0: 2 days ago. Why was two? Father's Day, was that your favorite?
2: Yeah. Dad. Yeah. You know. Yeah. Sometimes Monday through Saturdays I'm Nad, but on Sunday I'm Dad. How you doing?
0: I hear you. Look at you. You're full of energy, Danny boy. You're full of energy here.
2: That's what I'm saying. You know what I'm saying? Just hit my puberty stage right now. Hey, Nap, I would like to say also to you this. What do you think about A-Cup going to the Sacramento Kings? I would have thought that Memphis would have had guys, you know, since they said that they are so sick and tired of job. You would think that they would have got.
0: Yeah. I liked him when I saw him play in the tournament, and he looks like a good player. Although it's, you know, who knows if that'll transition to the NBA. Usually, you go to Sacramento, it's like the black hole there. You don't come out alive. Things don't go well for you. So we'll see. Well, I'll leave it there. But you're full of energy. How about that, Danny boy, from St. Louis, bringing the heat right there as he often does. We thank him for that. We are moments away from Maller to the third degree. I would like to point out that if you had Juan Soto staying healthy, you're a loser. So the Mets lost again, as they often do, and Juan Soto, the highest paid player in professional baseball, well, he's down for the count. Injury situation, left the game with a back injury. Lost to the Chicago Cubs. The Mets say Soto was removed with left side back tightness. Oh, my back. Soto missed 15 games earlier this season with a calf strain. Of course, the Mets stepped up, and they lost 12 of those 15 games. Very impressive. 12 games in a row they lost without Juan Soto. So see how long he's going to be out. When baseball players get hurt, always bet the over. Always bet the over. But the biggest contract in baseball, Juan Soto, down for the count. We're going to have Mallardly third degree. Time now for the Insta Trivia. We dedicate this to Robbie the Mariner fan. Seattle Mariner Cole Young became the first Pittsburgh-born visiting player to homer in his first game in Pittsburgh since blank. Again, Cole Young of the Mariners became the first Pittsburgh-born visiting player to homer in his first game in Pittsburgh since blank. That's the Insta Trivia, the answer. And Maller to the third degree. We'll get to that, and we will do it next. However, it is the B block. What hour are we looking at here?
3: Number two.
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6: This is the show that has two pros and a cup of Joe.
12: Who is Joe?
6: LeVar Arrington, Brady Quinn, and Jonas Knox.
13: Been some complaints, some people watching either the World Cup or some of these other sporting events with the crafty way in which advertisements and things like that have popped up. It feels like the complaints have been running rampant. Have you guys noticed any of that? And is there a problem with that? Because here's my takeaway. We grew up in a time where you had commercial breaks. There was no, you could just fast forward through everything. So maybe I'm just used to it from our viewing experience. But I look at it and I go, I don't have an issue with it at all.
14: I've been out much of the last few days. And so I've been seeing it in the world. And so being at a restaurant, like a sports bar, or, you know, in a facility, you know, like a tournament facility, I'm seeing the games. So I'm not watching it closely enough for it to impact me that way, where I would say that aspect of it would be a major conversation piece for me, just because in the settings that I was in.
15: It's gotten worse. It hasn't gotten better. Like, you can say, well, yeah, we used to have, you know, commercial breaks at the end of a quarter, half, what have you. But, I mean, you are interjecting with the hydration breaks and creating four quarters as opposed to two halves of soccer. Like, I could see how soccer purists have an issue with it. And even more than that, thinking about...
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21: The big news is Miami wanted Giannis. 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Now, keep in mind, Pat Riley running the Miami Heat. He wanted Alonzo Mourning. They won a finals. 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LeBron and Chris Bosh, they won 2 championships. Jimmy Butler went to 2 NBA finals and lost both. Pat Riley's here to win it. 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It doesn't feel like this is a team that can compete. 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
1: and jerk yourself away.
0: Become a valued member of the Maller Militia. Also, the Ben Maller Show weekend podcast, the spinoff, the fifth hour podcast. You can check that out. Of course, all this stuff available. You get all the information, as Jay Scoop pointed out, on the Maller Plus plan that you can get your hands on. Back to it.
1: Meat's very tasty.
0: Well, here is the Insta Trivia, then we'll get to Maller to the third degree. So the Insta Trivia is this. Seattle Mariner Cole Young became the first Pittsburgh-born visiting player to homer in his first game in the land of the Yinzer since blank. That is the question. What is, they call them the Yinzers there. That's, that is the question. What is the answer? And let's see. Alf the Alien Opiner goes with the GOAT of Pittsburgh, Mr. Rogers. Clearly the GOAT of Pittsburgh. Neil Walker from Robbie, the long-suffering Mariner fan. Lionel Messi, who is 39 today, that old fart from Late Night Drug Tester. Who else do we have? Rocky Blyer, guessed by JT, the wingman. All these answers sent in on X at Ben Maller. That's at Ben Maller. Andrew McCutcheon, former MVP from Dante. Joe Pepitone from Eileen in San Francisco. Chuck Connors, guessed by Johnny Q. Arnold Horshack from Donkey Sausage. Millie Small, guessed by Kathy in Madison. That's her answer. Anybody else? Let's see here. Do you have an answer, Lorena?
2: Jackie Robinson.
0: Oh, of course, the native son of Pittsburgh, unless not. No, ooh. The correct answer would be Marvin Williams. No, that's incorrect. It's William Baldy Loudon. There we go. I gave last hour's answer. It's William Baldy Loudon in the Federal League in 1914. The Federal League. Some guy named Baldy Loudon. I don't know who that is.
2: Love that name.
0: He's dead, so I think we're okay. He's not going to sue us, you know. Is when Big Ben in 1914. Grill. That's a long time ago. All right, here we go. And the man, the myth, the legend, Patty with Mallerly 30.
3: All right, Ben, I got a couple for you here. Let's go to the first one. So Tom Brady made a recent podcast appearance where he said, I think there's no greater passer in the Football League than Aaron Rodgers. Ben, yeah. Do you agree with this statement?
0: Well, I think he said of all time, right?
3: Of all time, yeah.
0: Yeah, of all time. Very polite of Tom Brady, and totally subjective, and bullcrap. Tom never gives a straight answer, so everything I take from Tom Brady, I take with a grain of salt, because he's very open about the fact he doesn't speak the truth. Next!
3: All right, so we learned this week that over the offseason, Saints QB Tyler Shuck reached out to Drew Brees about setting up some throwing sessions with the Hall of Famer. Ben, with Brees as a mentor, yeah. Do you think Shuck will take another step forward this season?
0: Well, it's like if I hung out with Howard Stern, I'm not all of a sudden, like before he became woke, like I'm not going to become all of a sudden like the greatest broadcaster of all time. Like you still have to have the ability. It's a nice thought. Like, if I just hang out with people that are better than me, that I'm going to somehow get better. It's generally not how it works. And Drew Brees is a unique character, his size and the way that he played and all that. So I don't think that's going to matter at all. Next!
3: All right, so Brendan Sorsby's agent, Ron Slavin, recently responded to the notion that Sorsby escaped punishment for his gambling by saying that Sorsby has been punished heavily already. He points out that Sorsby's faced an astronomical financial burden and he will no longer be able to compete for a Heisman or a Natty. Are you buying this response?
0: Yeah, we're going to start a GoFundMe and a bake sale for this guy. Come on, what are we doing here? Seriously, how did we do?
3: Three out of three!
0: I won!
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12: 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Ask them how the posts in their feed make them feel. These apps are built to be addictive, so kids, all of us in fact, will keep coming back for more, even when we are made to feel worse. It's bizarre. You might need to help your son or daughter reset their algorithm by unfollowing certain accounts and following or interacting with more positive ones. They might need suggestions of other healthier things to do, or to see you leading the way by example and putting your own phone away. In the run-up to bedtime, everyone's phone should go away, no questions asked. And if you need some help, sort of, I guess, resetting expectations, try engaging parents of your kids' friends for a more coordinated effort. I'm Dr. Sanjay Gupta, helping you live a better life.
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5: In the NBA draft's first round, the Wizards started by selecting BYU star A.J. DeBonsa. Utah Jazz then got Darren Peterson from Kansas, and Duke All-American Cameron Boozer went to Memphis. Chicago, fourth overall, got North Carolina's Caleb Williams, and then the Clippers selected Keaton Wagler from Illinois. The Trailblazers' new head coach is Micah Norry, who was a Minnesota assistant. Norry reportedly gets a one-year deal plus two team options. The NFL decided not to hold a supplemental draft this year, so quarterback Brandon Sorsby will not be in the league this season. At the World Cup, 1-0 victories for both Colombia and Croatia. Ghana tied England 0-0. Portugal 5-0 over Uzbekistan. In Major League Baseball's late game, the Padres in 10 innings edged Atlanta 7-6. The White Sox edged Cleveland 2-1, and Philadelphia with 8 in the ninth beat Washington 14-9. I'm Steve DeSager.
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8: Another classic. An absolute classic. Caught on camera moment in professional sports. Welcome in the beginning of another hour of the Ben Maller Show. We are in the air everywhere. Right in your face. We're in your face. Don't worry, we're going to scurry away in a minute. We will. Coast to coast, border to border, and beyond, on the vast and rollickingly powerful microphones of FSR emanating live from the up as we tap it up. Guaranteed human. We are from the world famous Fox Sports Radio studios, where JC, our buddy from SoCal and Sherman Oaks. Now, Lorena was not here yesterday, but JC had one of the epic game show meltdowns as he played one of our games. It did not go well. We still love JC. We just don't want him to play the games anymore. And he wants you to know about tire. Yeah, it was really bad. It was like he just did not get anything right. Just about. It was terrible. However, he did get this part right. 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I know Kathy and Madison and Monkey Biz Doug approved. Even the Russian kid. You know it's big when the Russian kid says thumbs up, and our buddy Kip. When Kip's also saying that, those are all really important things. Those are all really, really important things. Now, I did get this memo from Tree from Chicago, and he said, hey, the number one burner account.
11: Number one.
8: 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You see how we did that there as we hang out together. And so happy to be part of the nonsense as we are together, united as one. United as one. So our lead this

0: is from the Bay Area. Yet again, we go where the news of the day takes us, and I absolutely love it. So all of these sports leagues have cameras running pretty much 24/7 during these big days like the draft. And every once in a while, someone does the thing you can't do at the time you can't do it. And I take you now to the NBA draft. Now, we did not get any real blockbuster trades on day two of the draft, which is, I guess it was day one. It seemed like the draft started on Monday because that's when the Giannis trade happened late at night. So we had the actual beginning of the draft, which they're milking. They're absolutely milking this. The draft is now a two-day situation. Like, who the hell is going to be watching the second round of the draft? Seriously, if you're planning your day around the second round of the draft, I recommend some kind of intervention. I do. I'd like to see you get some help. Go out, touch some grass. Go out there. So we didn't get any trades. However, we did get some drama-o-rama right underneath the end of the Bay Bridge there. So if you didn't see this, perhaps not. Viral, behind the scenes footage of the Warriors draft room. As everyone chirping, chirp, chirp, chirp, chirp, chirp, chirp, chirp, chirp. That's what it sounds like. Everyone's chirping, chirp, chirp, chirp, chirp, chirp. The footage appears to show, I have to say that for legal reasons, it shows the Golden State Warriors owner Joe Lacob and the general manager Mike Dunleavy Jr. in a heated conversation in the bowels of the arena there as they were going back and forth, arguing, it would appear, on who exactly the Warriors were going to pick. Say what? Yeah, now the Warriors ended up with the number 11 pick. They selected Michigan forward Jaxel Lendenborg, who we remember from the tournament, played well, Dusty May's team. Now he's the coach of the Mavericks, but he was one of the stars there in the NCAA Final Four. So Lendenborg goes to the Warriors. Now it's all about the quagmire in the back room, the palace intrigue. In the back room. That's what this is all about. And so let's talk about it. It's a good jumping off point. So let us discuss the question. Here it is. Owner Joe Lake, owner of the Golden State basketball team. They call them, what do they call them, governors? That's dumb. That's because of Draymond Green. That's like next level woke. We don't have owners. We have governors. Anyway, the owner, I don't work for the NBA. The owner, Joe Lake, and the general manager, Mike Dunleavy Jr., disagreeing on what to do with the Warriors pick was blank. I love to fill in the blank. So I've got Super Size Me, protein powder, and we also have Campbell's. And we will combine all of these things together, and we are going to have some delicious teriyaki beef with rice. A little pineapple on the side. That's the plan. That's what we're going to have. All right, so first of all, to fill the blank, again, the blank was owner Joe Lacob and the general manager Mike Dunleavy Jr. disagreeing on camera on what to do with the Warriors pick, which was the 11th overall, is blank. My word is Ted. Not Teddy, Ted, as in a TED talk on how not to run a draft room. You should always know, and you learn this the first day of radio school, the mic is always on. The mic is always on, and it's a loaded weapon, and anything you say can and certainly will be used against you in that department. Cameras are even worse. Cameras are even worse. So it's TED, as in TED Talk, because it's a peek behind the curtain, or I guess behind the war room, how they do the war room stuff instead, and proving the owner, in this case, is a micro manager. And that's the menu. Micromanaging is the menu, and you can call it Super Size Me, the Golden State Edition. We're finally seeing how the chicken nuggets are made. You see all that pink slime over there, and that's how they make it. So many have suspected that Joe Lacob is not just a casual owner who sits back and hires good people and lets them do it. No, no. Joe Lacob's a hands-on guy. Better known as a meddling boss. And now, for those that have been saying this behind the scenes, that the owner of the Warriors has been messing around, you now have the smoking gun. You have DNA evidence at the crime scene here. In fact, this was the Zapruder film of meddling, is what this was here. Frame-by-frame proof on camera that Joe Lacob cannot help himself. He cannot help himself. The body language, as lethal as an anaconda, it was. And those nonverbal cues, big body language person, big body language person. So the nonverbal cues speak the gospel on this one. Even Danny Boy there in St. Louis knows this, right? He's over there. He's like, well, I don't know what you're talking about. I can't say. Even you saw the body language here on this one. All right, so you just did. The nonverbal stuff, that's the story here. When you extend, and if you, I'm going to describe this for our blind listeners like Stevie Meatballs and Inca Terra and all that. So when you extend your left arm, which is what Joe Lacob did, and you've got your other arm, your other hand in your pocket. So the right hand and arm obviously were in the pocket. The hand was. The left arm was extended in a fighting type stance, if you will. More like a competitive slapping type situation. So that is a negative body language situation. The message, if you know anything about body language, is a defensive posture, closed off, not willing to listen, guarded. Those are all ways you could describe the owner of the Warriors as he was having a conversation. Why would you be defensive? Why would you be closed off? Why would you be guarded unless you disagreed on who the team was going to pick and you played the ultimate power play. And you said, hey, I own the team, schmuck. You draft who I want. And oh, by the way, if I owned a team, I'd do that too. And so would you. We'd all be like Jerry Jones, or in this case, Joe Lake. And you look back, you take a couple steps and you look down at the Warriors and you're like, well, wait a minute. This team was cooking, winning all those championships. They had all the good players and all that stuff. Now they're all long in the tooth and they haven't been able to fill out the roster with functional players. And you're like, now we know. The great dynasties, they don't collapse from the outside. It's not like there's outside influence that collapsed here. The Warriors have rotted internally. The owners are messing around. They're futzing around, and we have evidence that Joe Lacob is one of those guys. The Warriors, they thought they had hit the jackpot with players in the last 10 years or so like Jordan Poole, Jonathan Kuminga, and James Wiseman. Wiseman was the big one. Like, that was supposed to be the next superstar. I think it was the second pick in the draft. And he just can't play. That guy, I don't know if he can make hot dogs because he's not good at basketball. I don't know about making hot dogs. Not very good. So they were all supposed to be the gold bullion that continued the dynasty. San Antonio went from Robinson. They had Duncan. The Warriors, they didn't want to be like the Bulls. Nobody wanted to be like the Bulls, where they broke the whole thing up. So they said, okay, we're going to get one of these guys. They needed Jordan Poole, Kuminga, or Wiseman to be a star. None of them are stars. None of them. One of them became a star by getting mollywopped in the face because of Draymond Green. That's about it. So instead, they turned out to be gold, but fool's gold. And that's it. And they all got the cooties. They all got the cooties. Now, secondly, to the hot take department gone bad. The hot take department gone bad. Follow up. Becky Hammond, who Alf tells me is a WNBA coach, Becky Hammond had responded this week to the angry mob of Knickerbocker backers. And this is all about the Knicks winning the 2026 hunk of metal, little championship trinket that they got for winning the title there. Jalen Brunson was the finals MVP. So Becky Hammond had doubled down on her earlier take that this goes back to 2023. When I guess she was getting paid somewhere to commentate. I don't know who's paying her. And she would not give credit to Jalen Brunson. Hammond said that Jalen Brunson proved history wrong initially. She said he's an outlier, so you can put his name next to Steph Curry and Isaiah Thomas. However, when first asked about that this week, Hammond explicitly had said that she won't apologize. Those are her words. She said she won't apologize for her original opinion, noting that she's paid to share her views. And, of course, social media absolutely barbecuing her, just roasting her. And so then she did the old switcheroo. You can't do the switcheroo. on you. What's wrong with you? So the question, Becky Hammon, again, she originally refused to apologize for calling Jalen Brunson too small to be a 1A superstar in professional basketball, even after the Knicks had that little parade down the Canyon of Heroes with the Larry O'Brien trophy. She then does a 180. She did the old 180 and said her opinion was wrong. So she's now updated the take, originally saying, hey, listen, I'm not going to apologize. I get paid to give my opinion. She then said, my opinion was wrong. She stated. So what do you make of Becky Hammon having a change of heart on her Jalen Brunson position? So this is a case of who goofed? I've got to know. This was a mistake. Becky Hammon should not have apologized. Her initial statement was the right statement here. Bad job by her. You say it, you stand by it. You say it, you stand by it. You live with it. Quality sports pundits don't apologize. They don't. And so Becky Hammon is self-incriminating herself. She's a fraud as a sports commentator because she apologized. Fraud, fraud, fraud, fraud, fraud, fraud, fraud. Yeah. That's reality. You just don't do it. Not because you're stubborn. That's not it at all. It's because the job is not about accuracy. This is something that a lot of dum-dums don't understand. The hot take, the art of the hot take, if you go back to the old country, the art of the hot take is not about being right. It's about ignition. That's what the hot take's about. The media gig, you're not going to bat 1,000. If you bat the Mendoza line, if you bat 200, you're in pretty good shape. The job is, as Jim Rome famously said, have a take, don't suck, back in the 90s, you know, 30 years ago. And he's still doing it. Good for him. That's it, though. You just have to have an opinion. You have to back up the opinion. And if it works out, great. If not, okay. And the truth is, Becky Hammon doesn't owe the Knicks an apology. She shouldn't have apologized. She doesn't owe Jalen Brunson an apology at all. In fact, what she should have done, Becky Hammon, is have an invoice sent to the Knicks and to Jalen Brunson for motivational services rendered. She played the Tony Robbins antagonist guru role in this chapter of the book. She did. She supplied. You all love that bulletin board material. You're all horny over that. So she supplied bulletin board protein powder, if you will, that fueled the championship for the Knicks during the parade. Jalen Brunson and Josh Hart and others pushed back on Becky Hammon, mocking her original take. That's wonderful. Absolutely great. And my position, they shouldn't be mad. I don't think they should be mad at all. Becky helped write the script. She did. And frankly, she deserves a share of the riches of Solomon, or in this case, James Dolan. Where's her championship share? She's the one that fueled the fire. And instead of standing her ground, unfortunately, it's very sad for those of us that are in the industrial complex of the hot take, this woman apologized after it saying she shouldn't apologize and she wouldn't apologize, which was the right take. She then gave the wrong take. Bad job by you. All right, final thought. To Boston, was Jaylen Brown traded on day one of the NBA draft? No. Celtics president of basketball ops, Brad Stevens, Mr. Midwest nice guy, Brad Stevens, he did address the Komodo Dragon in the room regarding all-star forward and former finals MVP Jaylen Brown. A lot of trade speculation this week. I don't know if you saw any of this. Stevens emphasized that Brown, quote, remains a big part of the Celtics and is a highly valued player by the organization. Brad Stevens highlighted that Brown's got strong character, teammate qualities, and ran down many of the contributions. Of course, Brown didn't see this. He was live streaming playing some video games, so he didn't see this, I assume. Question. Here's the question. Does Brad Stevens, the czar of basketball ops, saying Jaylen Brown is, quote, a big part of the Celtics, close quote, end the chatter? Does it end the trade chatter? So the only way this ends the trade chatter is if you are a total ML, a Mama Luke. Are you a Mama Luke? You're not. Okay, good. Are you a Dingleberry? You're not a Dingleberry. Good. So if you got to listen between the words. Brad Stevens called Jalen a big part of the Celtics. He just didn't specify which part of the Celtics. Like, big part of the Celtics could mean, hey, this is the guy we're going to trade. We're going to get his ass out of here and get some other players. He's a big part of our team because he's got value and we can trade him and that'll be the way to go. Now, he was asked point blank, Brad Stevens, and he declined to predict, did not play the game, would not predict Brown, his long-term future in the Commonwealth, serving up a lukewarm bowl of Campbell's soup, alphabet soup. A lot of stuff, a lot of words. He muttered, Brad Stevens, I'm never going to predict the future, and noted that while they've built the team around Brown, what can Brown do for you? You never know, he said. Y-N-K, you never know. You know what that is? In D.C., they call that a, say it with me now, kids, filibuster. That is a filibuster, fun word. So Brad Stevens, just for those of you that are not paying attention, did not shut down the rumors. He just put a nice sweater over them. Why are you putting a sweater on? It's summertime. Essentially saying Jalen's important unless he's not important. And might as well have said everyone is replaceable. That answer had more wiggle room. Wiggle, wiggle, wiggle. Than a rookie on a 10-day contract. So Stevens had mentioned having multiple one-on-one meetings with Jalen Brown. Do you think that actually happened? Or is it more likely than not they just text each other and they called that a meeting? I'm going to go with they just text each other and called that a meeting. Stayed in touch, text the agent, not phone conversations, and acknowledge, oh, it's so hard. It's so hard with these public rumors all over the interweb. And all that stuff. And Stevens was like, I'm proactive. We're very candid. These conversations, blah, blah, blah. All right. Translation. Decode the Brad Stevens filibuster. I will decode it for you. So Brad Stevens talked for a couple of minutes and somehow said less with a lot of words than a shot clock violation. It was wild. So Brad Stevens just not giving you a lot. He was being diplomatic, as he often is. He publicly praised Jalen Brown while keeping options wide open. It's a very fluid situation in the NBA. The longstanding rumor had been that the Celtics ownership group, the Boston Celtics ownership group, that the new owners, who's not technically running the team, but they want to downsize the roster, and so Brown was the odd man out. It's typically front office caution. It's like a caution flag for Random Ryan in Carolina who says, buggity, buggity, buggity. It's a front office caution for a star. You got 3 years left on this extension, and he becomes eligible for a new extension sometime in July. So there's a lot of spinning plates on this, but make no mistake, the Celtics are absolutely open for business. The garage sale is still open. And they will accept any kind of offer. Any reasonable offer will be accepted. It's the Ben Maller Show, 877-99 on Fox. That's 877-996-6369. Also on X, at Ben Maller. That's at Ben Maller if you'd like to be part of the live radio program. Time now for the Maller Riddle of the Day. And here is the Maller Riddle of the Day. So the feds. The federal police, the feds, say they have seized hundreds of blank already around the 2026 FIFA World Cup. Again, the feds have claimed they have seized hundreds of blank around the 2026 FIFA World Cup, which is still going on for almost another month. That is the Maller Riddle of the Day. Just play along. We'll get to the answer and we will do it next. However, it is the A block. What hour are we looking at? Let's find out right now. Here
1: number
0: we go.
1: Three.
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14: He's a fancy young lad. 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
15: Yes.
14: You now know.
15: I'm a New Yorker now.
14: You now know why. Really. You now know why it means more winning a title in New York City, right?
15: I mean, I get some of it. I don't want to denigrate the many championships that I celebrated as a Miami Heat fan, but I do understand why this entire city lives and breathes basketball, why the Knicks are the only team here, really. The Nets have a very, very, very small capture of fans. And yeah, it is incredible when people, I had a coworker at CBS who came back from the train from the Knicks parade. He's like, God, that was a sea of humanity. I've never experienced anything like that in my life. And that's, you know, someone who would have taken in, you know, celebrations from all over the world. So yeah, I mean, it's mad the level of intensity and passion for this one team here. And as the mayor so eloquently put, the amount of suffering and struggle that you have to put in order to get to winning a championship, it really is next level.
3: Whitty, what do you think the right equation should be? One title in New York equals how many titles somewhere else?
14: Yep.
0: One.
14: Good question.
15: It means one. It means one title. Well, I mean, like, obviously, just by sheer population size,
14: mm-hmm.
15: it is that many more people. But I mean, to the fans of other places, you know, to the fans of Toronto, that one championship for the Raptors, you just think.
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24: 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What is

0: It is the Ben Maller Show. Bill Miller here. Reminder, coming up in a few minutes, the Queen of Hearts with Lorena. We need some questions.
1: Love.
0: I don't know about that. Hashtag Queen of Hearts. Any relationship questions? Whether you're single or married or... Lorena will also expand on other issues. Like to ask her about UFOs. You want to ask her about the price of gas not going down.
1: The best time to use a blue chew.
0: There you go. You can, yeah, why not? I have a bunch of those in the back over there. Popcorn. Just pop them in your mouth. You're way to go.
1: Have them in the back?
0: Well, yeah, if you go down to the store, you can buy them. That's in the back. There's a store. Free coffee, though. Free coffee and water. Really good water and ice. We have a lot of ice. Hashtag Queen of Hearts for Lorena. That'll be coming up in a few minutes. Also, too much or not enough. I need one of these contestants. I got a bunch of people on hold. So I need somebody who wants to play the game. And so find me maybe line three. Could be line three. Possibly line five. Patty, see if one of those guys wants to play. All right, back to it. Well, here's the Maller riddle of the day. The feds say they have seized hundreds of blank around the World Cup here, the 2026 FIFA World Cup, which is well underway, a little less than a month ago. They claim they've found a bunch of these, so that is the riddle of the day. Let's see, does anyone know the answer? Eloy from Compton says phallic devices that were very popular to be thrown on the court at WNBA games. Mr. Irrigation said the feds have seized thousands of bootleg Knoxberry Farm blue Frazberry ice drinks. Very specific. What else do we have? We got page down. We'll skip over that. Tidy Whitey's guest by Dante and nipple clamps from Donkey Sausage. Chinese made pirated jerseys from JT the Wingman. That's pretty funny. A messy jersey spelled M-E-S-S-Y. Dude wipes from Analog Al. What else do we have? Let's see here. Bacon-scented air fresheners from Doug in Korea. Page down. Can't read that. Eileen in San Francisco says they seized hundreds of Chucky dolls. That's the answer. Hundreds of packages of three-ply toilet paper from Milkman Mike in Colorado. Sugar daddies from King Rory. What else do we have? Page down. Skip over that. What else do we have? Can't read that on the air. Let's see. All right. Do you have an answer, Lorena?
1: Yes. I think they seized 200 boxes of bananas.
0: That's random. 200 boxes of bananas. That is incorrect. The correct answer, the feds, very braggadocious. They want you to know they have seized hundreds of drones, yes. They claim that those drones could lead to a terrorist attack, so they are stopping the drones. That sucks, too, because those things aren't cheap, right? The drones, I know you can get cheap ones, but the good ones cost a decent amount of money. And to think you could get away with that, like flying a drone over a stadium where they have that kind of security, and you lose like a couple $1,000 minimum on a nice drone. It's a bit of a problem. All right, let's go to the phones. And we'll say here, let's play the game. Why don't we play the game right now? Hit that button. Let's play the game.
2: It's another Ben Maller game.
3: We've endured too many of these.
2: Is it too much or not enough?
4: Enough already.
0: Let's go to line three. And what would you do for a Klondike call? Hello, Klondike.
5: Hello, Mr. Maller.
0: Klondike, don't let me down. Come on, we need a win here on this game, Klondike.
5: You're right. I do need a win. Thank you.
0: Yeah. No, we need a win. We want to see a winner. I'm in to win.
5: Oh.
0: Yeah. I don't care if you win. I want us to win.
5: Okay.
0: Show to win.
5: All right. Okay. All
0: right. Cool. What part of Iowa are you in there, Klondike?
5: In Burlington right now.
0: Beautiful Burlington, Iowa.
5: Yeah.
0: Great place in God's green earth right
1: I've been to their coat factory.
0: No, that's not the... That's
5: no,
0: not the,
5: wrong
0: that's
5: one.
0: The wrong Burlington.
5: Thanks, Lorena.
0: You got to go up to the northeast there. Yeah. A lot of breathing going on, Klondike. You're breathing. A lot of heavy breathing. Everything okay?
5: Oh, no, but we'll get to that tomorrow. I'm ready for the game, Ben.
0: Okay, here we go. This guy, like Rambo, he's not concerned. You think he's worried? No, no.
1: He sounds cool, calm, and collected.
0: He's got that Mamba mentality. He's got that Klondike coolness to him. All right, question number one. Here we go. Question number one. And all the answers are too much or not enough. NBA scoring this past season, Luka Doncic led the league with 32.5 points per game. Is that too much or not enough?
5: Too much.
0: Let's find out. No, that's not enough.
5: Wrong.
0: Klondike, you're wrong, Klondike. That's incorrect. The answer is 33.5 points a game, so not.
5: Okay. Yeah, all right. Okay.
0: All right.
5: Next question, Ben.
0: Question two. Philadelphia Phillies ace Christopher Sanchez has 123 strikeouts leading the league. Is that too much or not enough?
5: I'll take a guess and say too much.
0: Let's find out. That is right. You're on the board, Klondike. You're on the board.

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7: A better life with Dr. Sanjay Gupta.
8: By age 35, two-thirds of American men will experience some degree of noticeable hair loss. And by age 50, about 85% of men will have significantly thinning hair. That's according to the American Hair Loss Association. Now, one dermatologist explained that hair loss can either be genetic or it can be triggered by stress, illness, surgery, medications, major life events. No matter the cause, a lot of men, understandably, are frustrated by hair loss because it seems like a loss of control. You can take great care of your scalp by all sorts of expensive lotions and potions, but that might not matter. There are some tried and true medications that might work, like minoxidil or finasteride. But another solution is just shaving it off. And I've heard more and more how liberating this can be for a lot of guys. That's the ultimate control of their appearance. I'm Dr. Sanjay Gupta, helping you live a better life.
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10: Wall-to-wall coverage starting tonight at 7 after the hard line as Monty, DJ, and our buddy Tramell Jeffers are going to take you through the whole thing. And right now the Mavericks have pick 9 and they have pick 30 tonight. And, of course, the Giannis trade went down overnight. So now the Milwaukee Bucks have picks 10 and 30. There's been some talk of the Mavericks perhaps trading down. And now you have the added factor of Dusty May being named as the Mavericks' next head coach, just winning a national title with the Michigan Wolverines. And there's going to be a handful of Wolverines in this draft tonight. And I don't know where you guys want to start. Justin, I know you've been cramming for, you know, all the things you're going to get to tonight. But if you don't mind, before we get to the Mavs, I think we should just talk about the very top.
11: Sure.
10: Because it feels like there's a split opinion on who the best player is. But as we get closer and closer to 7 p.m. tonight, it's looking like A.J. DeBonsa, the wing out of BYU, is going to be the first pick of the Washington Wizards.
11: Yeah, and this has been seen as a stacked draft for a long time where you have at least four dudes that could be number one picks in a lot of different drafts with DeBonsa, Darren Peterson, the point guard from KU. He's been the most controversial because he dealt with He dealt with injuries this season, cramping. He took himself out of games, didn't play a lot of second halves in games.
10: A creatine issue.
11: Yeah, that goes back to high school. Cam Boozer, the son of Carlos Boozer, who is a big-bodied power forward. He's built like a 30-year-old NBA just hoss.
10: And if you're looking at just those three who could all go at one, it doesn't feel like Boozer will, but it just feels like Boozer is the safest pick out of all of these guys because no matter.
11: I'd say DeBanza is the safest.
10: I just think no matter the team, everybody could use a Cam Boozer. Everybody could use a guy that can, I think, at his top side be a 20-10
11: yeah.
10: type.
11: He seems like a more polished Paolo Banchero at that age. They're similar builds. They're both big. I mean, played at the same school also, which helps out, but it just feels like his floor is very high. And I think you could say the same thing about DeBanza. Is a very athletic. I mean, he's young. He played at BYU. Like I feel like if you took either of those two, a team is going to be happy. I think Darren Peterson, I think his potential might be the highest out of all of those, but also has the biggest bust. He could be, you know, with the injury issues, with the just the rumors as does he care about basketball as much as the other, and that's a pretty big red flag.
10: Who would you take first, Justin? If you were executive of Washington,
12: if I was Washington, I would probably go DeBanza. But if I was just a team in a vacuum that is trying to gamble on the highest upside, it would be Darren Peterson, because to me, Peterson and DeBanza could be top 10 players in the NBA potential. Whereas Cam Boozer, I think you kind of nailed it. Like I don't see a situation where Cam Boozer just busts and is terrible and can't, you know, is out of the league in 3 years. Like I think at his bottom, Cam Boozer is just a rotational big.
11: And anything, he's 6'9", 260.
12: Yeah.
10: And honestly, just his dad.
11: Yeah.
10: Like that's what his dad was. His dad was a very fine regular player in the league.
12: Yeah, I mean, he was a couple-time All-Star. Yeah. He could pull down 20-10 for sure.
10: So if you're just that, that's a safe pick in my mind.
12: Yeah, but I think especially with Peterson, like if everything breaks right with Peterson, I mean, you're talking about seriously one of the best guards in the NBA. I mean, he's that insanely special. It's just you don't know at Kansas, was it injury? Was it care for the game? What exactly happened?
11: Was he saving himself for the NBA because he knew he was going to be a top three pick?
12: Right. And yeah, DeBanza has his own warts too, but that size and the ability to score and his length, I mean, I would 100% gamble on him if I was Washington for sure.
11: And with the Mavericks, I think it's very interesting, everything that's happened over the past 24 hours, hiring Dusty May out of Michigan. And there's three dudes from Michigan that are going to be first-round picks. Now, they're not seen as top five guys. Maybe somewhere, couple in the lottery at least, probably three lottery picks. However,
10: it feels like they're all going to be past Dallas at 9.
11: Yeah.
10: Just guessing.
11: Maybe the ceiling is like 9 or 10, and then below that somewhere 10 to 20, somewhere within there. But the thing is, the Mavericks need guards, and these are three bigs that are out of Michigan. And I think we even talked a little bit about them yesterday. If you are to trade down and acquire another pick somewhere in the teens or early 20s, you could be very interested in these dudes.
10: Well, I'm really curious as to where Adai Mara is going to go, because it feels like of the things you can't teach in sports is it's height, and he's 7'3". He's a good passer. I just wonder if there's going to be a team ahead of Dallas that gets enamored with that, or maybe even a Western Conference team understanding that they have to deal with a Wemby.
11: Mm-hmm.
10: And I doubt it's going to be the Mavericks, because ideally you have Derek Lively healthy enough to play. I'm curious to see what they do with Gafford, if anything, tonight. And I just feel like that would be a little redundant with Cooper Flagg in your front court. I don't know if that's a great fit. I just wonder if there's going to be a team that goes, I need that size. I need that somewhat polished skill of him, and that would push one of those guards down to 9.
12: I mean, as far as Adai Mara with the Mavericks, I mean, I don't know that they would just straight up take him at 9. Especially if some of those guards are there. But if they were to move back, I think they would consider it. And, you know, we talked about it yesterday. I think that would just tell you how they feel about Derek Lively and what they plan on doing with Daniel Gafford. But as far as the fit with Cooper Flagg, I mean, he would fit with Cooper Flagg. I mean, he's a rim protector on defense, so that would be fine. And then on offense, this is where people are kind of wondering what exactly he is, because, yeah, you don't find a whole lot of offenses that run through a 7'3" high post big. Mm-hmm. But that's kind of what he's really good at.
10: He shoots threes.
12: And he can shoot threes, but also, yeah, I mean, if you're talking about trying to have him compete with Wimby, you know, it's not like you can just pass him the ball and say, go score on Wimby. Yeah. I mean, that's not what he's going to do. So if you're going to take a Dimar, I think you have to plan on using his strengths and not saying, well, I'm just going to take a mold of Clay that's 7'3" and try to turn him into something else, because that's where I think you put him in a bad spot and he will not produce.
11: Why is he projected so low, like in the teens? Because when you describe him, that he's one of the best playmakers in the draft, you can run the offense through him. Now, he didn't shoot a lot of threes at Michigan, but he's a playmaking type big. And, you know, not to make any comparisons, I'm not saying anybody's saying he's Jokic, but you would love to have a dude that big. He's 7'3". Is it his age? Because he is a junior. He's older than the dudes projected to go in the top 10.
12: Yeah, well, I mean, part of it is kind of what I just said, where his role is very specific. Mm-hmm. Like, you can't hand a guy like him the keys to a franchise and say, we need you to be our number one or even our number two, because, yes, you can say you're going to kind of run the offense through him, but he's going to score like maybe 14 points per game. So you kind of need to have the pieces around him already, or have a very clear plan in place. And a lot of these teams that are picking top 10 are saying, well, I'd rather go take a chance on someone that can help me score 24 or 25 points per night, and then worry about a facilitator, especially a big facilitator after that. So I think it's just a matter of, do you think that your team can gamble or try the luxury of making him work? I just don't know that he has enough overall of a game outside of being a good facilitator and rim protector, because he's not super athletic. You know what I mean? Mm-hmm. Like, Wimby's pretty athletic for his size. Yeah. He is not that. So he just has a couple of really good skills, but he's not a well-rounded prospect.
10: You got Merez Johnson, a 6'9 big out of Michigan, who, if Dallas trades back, like, let's say you do the Oklahoma City scenario where you trade back for 12 and 17. Dude, if he's there at 17, that'd be a great defensive piece to pick up.
12: It's honestly not surprising that Michigan won a title last year, considering their front court was so amazing.
10: They were massive, yeah.
11: Yeah.
10: And, of course, Axel Lindenborg, which I like him. I think some people will be scared off by the age of, what, 24, 25 years old?
11: He's going to turn 24 in September.
10: I mean,
11: he seems like a high-floor guy, too. That'll at least, at worst, be a rotational guy.
10: Like, I wouldn't be heartbroken if that's who apparently or could land in Dallas, but I want a guard. I want Burries. If somehow Kingston Flemings is there, or if some miracle Darius Acuff is there at 9, that would be incredible.
11: And I really think the hiring of Dusty May from Michigan, I don't think that has an influence on what they're doing tonight.
10: No.
11: Like, if they do draft a Michigan guy, or hell, maybe they draft two Michigan guys, if they trade down, if they take their dude at 9, which would be a little bit of a reach for there, I think it's because Masai Ujiri already had his mind set of, okay, really liked what these guys had in college. They think it's a good fit, and maybe it goes hand in hand with Dusty May. I don't think they're doing it because Dusty May had an interview and said, and pounded the table for one of his three bigs at Michigan. I don't think that's not how it works.
10: Yeah, their board is not changing just because of this hire.
11: But I would like, heck, either of the three of those, I would like, but I talked about it yesterday with the pick number 9. I would like to either improve pick 30, because they have 9 and 30. Either you improve on that, or you send a veteran out and somehow you pick up another first-round pick. And if you do that, I'd love one of the bigs. But I would still like the first pick, if you are at 9, for it to be the best guard that falls to you. And a lot of that is, it's not just because of the value of the position. We all love Derek Lively. When Derek Lively's healthy, he's awesome. He's great on defense. However, he's hurt a lot. But that's not just Lively. That's the state of the position.
10: Yeah.
11: You look at Wemby. Wemby has dealt with some injuries early on. We saw him in the playoffs get exhausted. I just feel like it's such a big gamble if you do have, if you trade down and you're picking, you know, 12 and 17 or something. You have so many limited first round picks in the next few years that if you, if it's, if Adai is your dude, and he's a good player, he's 7'3", he's going to get hurt at some point. That's the state of the position. Like, I want something where you can, if it's more of a gamble, I want it to be on a dude that you hope can stay on the court more than a center.
10: Well, then, and we don't entertain it a bunch, but what about a trade up? Would you have to part with the PJ Washington to trade up to where you would want to get a Darius Acuff to get your point guard of the future?
11: I mean, I would do that.
12: Yeah, I just don't know if Brooklyn or Atlanta or Sacramento is going to be that interested in taking on PJ Washington and passing up Acuff. But the more that I look into it, the more I would be okay, depending on what's there. If Acuff is gone, if Fleming's is gone, and even if Burry's or maybe Mykel Brown, I'm assuming Keaton Wagler is gone too, because if Keaton Wagler's there, I would run to the podium.
10: I've seen him projected, what, top five?
12: Yeah, he'll probably be the fifth or sixth pick. But if those guys are gone and now you're talking about, okay, is it Mykel Brown or Liberian Filon or something, then I would say I'm okay with them moving down. And now you either take your pick of one of the Michigan guys, so you take Daimara, you take Lindeborg, whatever, and then if you have the 17th pick, grab someone like, Daddy will like this, take Dalen Swan from Texas, because I think that dude could be an even better version of like Najee Marshall, or take Bennett Sturts, who is a extremely lunch paley point guard from Iowa, but if you're talking about high floors and just will probably be a really good point guard for a long time, it's that dude. So now you're telling me they can add two top 20 picks and both are, or neither are going to be, you know, probably perennial all-stars, but just good pieces around Cooper Flagg. Then I think you nailed your draft if you can do that.
10: What about late? I know that 30 doesn't really feel like, you know, it gets a lot of talk, but if there's a guy that falls there, who would you be thrilled with?
12: There I am a little more willing to gamble. Like, if I know you'd mentioned this guy last week, Mino, like if Kareem Lopez is there, that'd be great.
11: You love him.
12: Yeah. Immediately, yeah, we could share our favorite El Tree stories.
11: Can wear your Mexican kits together.
12: Right. There's another guy, Joshua Jefferson from Iowa State, who I think would be awesome. And also a guy that was projected a lot higher throughout or early on in the season, and he kind of fell off, but it was Braden Berry's teammate, Koa Pete from Arizona.
10: Yeah.
12: Mm-hmm.
10: He feels like a really good worker bee.
12: He does, and he didn't show quite the star potential that people wanted at Arizona, even though Arizona was just such a well-rounded team, it's hard to take too much from that. But if he was there at pick 30, I would absolutely take him.
10: What about the Houston big, Chris Cenac? I was enamored with him at times last season, watching a lot of Big 12 games.
12: Yeah, he was one, too, that it jumped out at me when you're watching, like, Kingston Flemings. Like, I really enjoyed watching some players and then seeing, oh, who is this guy? And then finding out more about him. And, yeah, he was one that jumped out. I would definitely take him,
10: because he's projected somewhere mid to low 20s.
12: Yeah.
10: I just feel like if he's there, then...
12: And it really does depend what they do. If they stay at 9 and they take a guard, then, you know, if it's Burry's, then maybe you could take a more traditional point guard at 30. But if you get a point guard at 9, then obviously some of the prospects I would take at 30, I would not take anymore.
11: I think there is a very good chance the Mavs trade one of their veteran players tonight.
12: I do too.
11: Like, whether it be PJ Washington or
12: Gafford, like, Najee.
11: We forget about Klay Thompson still being on the team. I don't think you're definitely not getting a first for him.
12: Yeah, I don't
11: but
12: think
11: you might just try to move
12: today.
11: Him for something.
12: Yeah.
11: But yeah, I think I really do think that's a high possibility that there is a move.
10: Yeah, there could be a number of trades just throughout the league leading up to the draft tonight. And it's good theater. 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
7: A Better Life with Dr. Sanjay Gupta.
8: Osteoporosis affects millions of people in the United States and around the world. It's a disease that basically causes someone's bones to become weak, brittle, and porous, which can increase their risk of fractures. Now, the good news here is there are things you can do other than, or in addition to, taking medications to prevent fractures before it's too late. One is to up your intake of calcium and vitamin D. You also want to eat more protein. One functional medicine dietitian told us that that helps build muscle, and if you're building muscle strength, then you are also building bone strength. You want to be mindful of your workouts. The best ways to build bone density, one therapist told us, are going to be resistance exercises like lifting weights, and also exercises that make your bones take a bit of an impact, such as jumping or even running, just loading the bones a little bit more. I'm Dr. Sanjay Gupta, helping you live a better life.
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11: Normally, this is the spot, during the sweet spot, for an afternoon jub. But Jubb is gallivanting around the world somewhere enjoying his vacation. So, I don't know. Killer's rounded up some mystery guest for us here. Who do we have on afternoon Jubb?
12: Afternoon. Rich and James.
11: Oh, we got afternoon dew.
12: You're taking an afternoon dew.
11: What is up, Donnie Dew from the Invasion joining us here today? I'm good. How are you?
12: I'm enjoying the program with you two.
11: Very good. Very good. I have to ask the question that always has to be asked when you're on clean feed from the house, right?
12: Well, no, I'm actually on my phone. Does it sound that clear?
11: Oh, okay. I was told the wrong thing. So
12: I couldn't find the adapter piece for my microphone, so I couldn't plug it into my laptop.
11: But you're at the house.
12: I am at the house, yes.
11: So the question that always has to be asked, what are you wearing?
12: I'm wearing a pair of shorts and a T-shirt.
11: Okay. It's better than you do in the morning. What's better than you do in the mornings when you come on?
12: Oh, would you like, you want the pigskin panel treatment?
11: Yeah, exactly.
12: Yeah, I'll drop trial in a heartbeat. I'm not afraid of that.
11: By the way, who brings us afternoon dew today?
13: Globe Life.
11: Hey, I figure this is a big day for you, sir, because it is the NBA draft tonight at 7 o'clock. Have we had a better draft field than tonight anywhere in the last decade even?
12: Yeah, no, I don't think so. It's pretty deep, and that's And every time the Mavericks seen

0: to have put themselves in this position to have a high pick, it feels like the draft is deep enough for them to get someone of consequence. Of course, you got the Luka draft, and you got Derek Lively when they actively tank to get that pick, to keep that pick. And they got a guy, if he can stay healthy, that can make a difference. And now you have this one at 9. But it's almost, and I heard James talking about this, which is true, you're really close to being in no man's land. You're lucky this thing is as deep as it is, but can you get someone that can just make a difference? You're not looking for a star. You're looking for someone to come in and contribute. And at 9, you got to get this thing right, man. This has to be a hit, a guy that's going to come in and do something. So you have some dumb teams in front of the Mavericks also that will make dumb decisions. So maybe they'll make a couple of dumb ones tonight and someone will fall to them, kind of like Caleb Downs fell to the Cowboys this past NFL draft.
1: Mm-hmm. Yeah, and I heard you and Matt talking about different trade scenarios, which Ujiri, you know, in over a decade in Toronto, they never traded once in the first round. They didn't move up. They didn't move back. They stood pat every single year. But if they were to make a trade, are you more in favor of trading up and maybe surrendering that 30th overall pick, or do you try and get more draft capital by trading down?
0: James, I'm so used to the Mavericks doing bits with the draft that I don't care about draft picks and future draft picks. If you identify a guy and you want to go get him, by all means, go up there and get him. Get as aggressive as you can, what you need to go get. So I would be in favor of moving up to make sure you get one of the guys. It's a little nerve-wracking when you have to sit there and wait for everything to play out in front of you. But if you want to go and make a difference, and they've been doing things differently around here, man, go up and get some. Go get somebody and make sure you get the guy that can make that difference. So let's move on up like the Jeffersons, James.
1: All right, so who's the guy then that is worth moving up for?
0: Boy, that's a good one. I think because we talked about the dream scenario on the show today, and it was Darius Acuff.
1: Yeah.
0: And I feel like he's worthy enough to move up for. I don't think Kingston Fleming's is. I think you'll wait to see if he can fall down to you, but I don't know if he's move up worthy. You're not getting to the top four to get one of those guys. So besides Acuff, man, I guess it's just waiting to see how it plays out, because Mara and Amet, those two guys that could kind of throw a wrinkle in everyone's situation when we think all the guards will be taken. So if those two bigs are taken, maybe you don't have to even move the needle to try and move up to get somebody, because Acuff is not going to make it past 7. If you want to move up, you're going to have to get in front of Sacramento to go get Acuff. And does Brooklyn want to dance? They already made a deal to go get Julius Randle. Do they want to party some more? I don't know. So, but man, with the Clippers and the Nets, those franchises are so wishy-washy. You know, you don't know what they're going to do. So it's after pick number 4, it's going to be a wild ride, dude.
2: Mykal Brown's the guy I would move up for if they could.
0: Okay.
2: Because you only got to move up probably 3 spots. Most places have him 6th.
0: Right.
2: And that will give you a point guard that can score.
0: Yeah. It feels like it's Wagler, Acuff, and then who you just said, who
2: Brown.
0: I just forgot.
2: Yeah, Mykal Brown.
0: Good Lord. Okay, yeah.
2: Yeah. That's a guy that can defend. He's electric. I'm telling you, man, I don't know that I've seen a faster basketball player on the court than him. He was just mind-blowing at Louisville last season, I thought.
1: But he has injury stuff.
0: Oh, Jerry, you have his number, right?
2: unfortunately, no, I don't. Yeah, he did have back issues this past season. I was reading this morning, though. He said that he's had no teams that he's interviewed with that have given him any pushback on concerns about injury issues.
1: Okay.
2: So that'd be a one-and-done guy who I would love to see them move up for. But I wonder if Donovan is the new head coach going to get enough sway here to where he gets things done his way and they go big, because that's the way he did it and winning a national title, obviously, this year is going big.
0: I know. That kind of excites me a bit. I think everyone is just so focused on guard, man, that we may see a curveball. And I guess it's according to what you want to do with Gafford. If you feel like you're going to trade Gafford and try and get more a pick or somewhere else, then going to get Mara or Amet is not out of the question. I'll say okay. But if you're going to keep him and then you still pick Mara, it feels like I'm very confused, Rich. I don't know. that's why this is going to be so exciting, because I don't know what they're thinking, man. I don't know if they're trying to, you know, get the cupboard back with more picks. Are they trying to go big like Dusty May? He's only been here for a day. Does he have that much influence to kind of change the minds of Ujiri and Smith? I don't know, but it should be a fascinating watch to see what direction they go in.
1: Well, and the other thing that's fascinating is just the fact that Dusty May has two guys that he just coached that are projected to go in the same range as where the Mavs are picking. And Mara and Lindenborg, really both of them, were much better in the 1 year that they were with Dusty May than they were the previous season or their previous school. Lindenborg was a group of five transfer up.
2: Yeah, he was great in a group of five school.
1: Mara was like a 7 point per game guy at UCLA, and then UCLA, was just a completely different player at Michigan.
0: Dude, I love Lindenborg. I would probably, if that's the case, want to see if someone wants to move down, because I think he would be in that 12 range if we're talking that OKC deal that everyone else is talking about.
2: Yeah.
0: 12 and 17. I think Lindenborg would be there at 12. But, dude, the way that dude can switch and guard 1-5, communicates on defense, and I heard you earlier, Rich, talk about being hesitant about some players because they just, Caleb Wilson, because he's not playing both sides of the floor.
2: Uh-huh.
0: Lindenborg plays both sides as hard as he absolutely can. I love that kid.
2: Dude, he played.
0: He's so scared off of his age, and it feels like that's a team ready to win now. And we know the Mavericks aren't quite ready to win right now.
2: Lindenborg played one-legged in the Final Four this year.
1: Yeah.
0: I know.
2: And was good.
0: Out there doing it, getting it done, man. I really love his game, man. I think it translates. I think it's more kind of P.J. Washington without the scoring ability. I don't know if he can score as well as P.J. does, but he can do everything else that P.J. does also, man. I love his game.
2: I first saw him 3 years ago when he was at UAB, and SMU was still in the American with him. And I was like, how in the hell is this guy at UAB? And I saw his backstory, and he barely played high school ball. And so while he is going to be 24 before the season begins, he doesn't have many miles on those tires because he really didn't start playing until he went to junior college.
1: Right.
0: Yeah, that doesn't scare me. It scares a lot of other people, but it doesn't scare me. So I would grab a hold to him. Even if, you know what, if the board falls to where all the guards that everyone covets for the Dallas, they're going off the board and you're at 9 and you can't move up or down, I would not be upset with Lindenborg. I wouldn't be upset with Amet. I wouldn't be upset with Mara. I really, truly wouldn't. It's just how this thing is going to play out in front of them. And if, like James said, is Ujiri for the first time saying, you know what, let's move up, let's move down, let's change our ways, or is he pretty satisfied with staying at 9 and getting the best guy that's available?
1: Well, and Lindenborg, you know, he redshirted his first year of JUCO ball.
2: Yeah.
1: So he was in junior college for 3 years and only played 1 year of high school basketball. He was like way overweight. He was addicted to video games, playing like 14 hours a day, and really didn't even know what he was capable of in terms of basketball until his late teens. And he felt like a guy that, at least what I saw at Michigan, like he could have scored more than he did because he was so good at the other things. They didn't ask him to score 20 a game, but it felt like when they needed a basket, he was going to go get it.
0: Yeah, and I think that's the credit to Dusty May and kind of having those guys in that mentality of, hey, man, we have our stars, but everyone just has to go and do their role and do their jobs. And I think he's really good at that and creating those relationships. So I'm pretty excited to see what he can do. And if he wants to bring Lindenborg along, I say go for it. But I think at this level, man, it's not about, hey, man, give me this job so we can go get a guy that I coached in college. I don't think it's about that. It's just about getting the best guys that are available and that's out there. So it should play out pretty fun, man, in front of Dallas tonight. I think it's probably the most anxious draft I've had in a while. Because you know, beforehand what the Mavericks have and who's going to fall, whatever. But this one is pretty unpredictable between 5 and 12 and 5 and 13 or 14 or whatever. So it should be a couple of wow moments in that bad boy for sure.
2: Hey, speaking of Dusty May, I know his name had kind of surfaced in the last week or two along with John Shire, the Duke head coach, as possible candidates here for the Mavericks. But how stunned were you? How shocked were you yesterday when they actually made the move to bring a college coach in here to coach Dallas?
0: I was totally shocked. When I first heard the sound, I went Mike Anori right in my head. That's who I thought they were going to hire.
2: Me too.
0: Yeah, and then you get Dusty May. Well, whoa, that would have been, out of the three names, that would have been the third one. And kind of glad it went down that way because I wouldn't have been as happy with John Shire as I am with Dusty May. I don't know. It's just something about what he did at Florida Atlantic and then with Michigan, and the way I'm reading about him cultivating those relationships that I feel can translate to the next level. It's one thing in college and another thing in the pros, but we'll see how it goes. But I'm glad they're thinking outside the box as far as the college coach to the NBA, because if they would have hired another assistant, you probably would have said, okay, I don't even know what the heck he's about.
1: Right.
0: Don't know the name. It doesn't even move the needle. But this one does, because we kind of know and seen what he can do. So I was shocked, but after the shock wore off, I was like, okay, I can kind of see what the heck they're doing, what they're trying to pull off.
2: Mm-hmm. The difference between Dusty May and John Shire, I think, is that John Shire is at a program where they just look down the top 15 to 20 recruits in the country and decide which five they're going to call and say, hey, we're going to sign you, and that's it. That's their recruiting. And they get the number one guy damn near every year, it seems like. And Dusty's gone out and built teams. And, I mean, he did a lot, obviously, with the portal at Michigan the last couple of years, but – and it, like you said, when you do that, you build a culture with guys, and a few of his guys had been there, and what he did at FAU was amazing. I just think he's a better builder, and not to slight Shire, except they're getting uneasy with him at Duke. You know why?
0: Why is that?
2: He won a national title, man. He's been the head coach for like 3-4 years. What are you doing, dude?
0: Well, you know, it is something to say, hey, I'm John Shire, come to Duke, and they say okay, instead of going to go get those guys.
2: That's pretty much how it works.
0: Yeah, yeah, yeah. Them to come. So, no, you're right. And I think it's a little unfair to say he hasn't won in that. I mean, 3 or 4 years, it's not like you're supposed to win one every single year. Yeah, the greatest coaches that's coached for 40 years and have 3 titles. So they're not that easy to come by.
2: You haven't been up that way, have you? Yeah, they're uneasy. Trust me.
0: I know. They aren't easy to come by.
2: Hey, man, it's awesome to have a little afternoon do, isn't it?
0: Yeah. Sometimes you need that.
2: Sometimes you do in the afternoon.
0: The day goes all right. You have to have a little afternoon, too.
2: All right, Donovan, appreciate it. We'll talk to you on Crosstalk tomorrow as you finish up on the invasion.
0: All right.
2: Donovan Lewis joining us here in place of a little afternoon joke.
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0: Oh, look who it is. It's Dave Lane.
1: Hello, Invasion.
0: Hello, Dave.
2: Good morning. How are you?
1: Good. Happy sabbatical season to all who celebrate.
0: Indeed. I am excited, Davey, because I will be joining the Hardline on Thursday.
1: That's right. We're doing a wife swap.
0: That's happening on Thursday.
3: I forgot about that.
0: Corby will work 9-to-1 with Matt, and I will join the Hardline 3-to-7. I won't reveal the details of Davey and I's text thread because we wouldn't have a job. But other than that, I'm pretty pumped up, man. Pretty excited.
1: Yeah, I mean, this is all to accommodate Corby and his rich friends.
3: He's got a sweet night at the World Cup.
1: Yeah, I don't know if he's going to be. I don't know if he's going to be in a suite, but he is going to the what is it? Sweden? I can't remember.
0: Japan, I believe.
3: Right.
1: Oh, Sweden.
3: So is he
1: going
3: to be on the bench?
0: He'll be on the pitch. Maybe he'll walk out with the players, like holding hands, like the kids.
3: I wouldn't be surprised.
1: Yeah, I mean, he could pass for Japanese, so he might end up playing.
0: So, Davey,
1: and then he also said that he's going to attempt to stick around and do Texas Live for the USA-Turkey game.
0: I heard that. And you know what? This World Cup has just been exciting because it's made people who are not even – I wouldn't even say casual fans. It's just people want to go out and check everything, like the watch parties. Like my wife has even said that. She hasn't even thought about soccer at all, but she's seen everyone's reaction to everything that's going on and said, man, I wouldn't mind going to a watch party. And I really enjoyed your story, Davey, about going to the Fan Fest at Fair Park. That was pretty cool.
1: Yeah, I mean, you don't have to give a rip about soccer to get into the spirit of the World Cup and just to like to party. I mean, soccer fans, especially international soccer fans, love to party. And if you want to just glom onto that, I think it's a great excuse to get out.
3: Yeah, I that's a lot of people down there at FanFest.
1: We went on Saturday morning. We went on Saturday morning, and it was a very comfortable crowd. You weren't having to fight for shade or resources, so it wasn't any kind of Mad Max situation.
3: Okay, that's good, because the footage that I've seen from down there, I'm like, man, I don't think I could handle that.
1: Well, they did. It was sold out for the Mexico, South Korea game on Thursday. So those are the scenes that you've probably seen.
3: Okay, all right, I got you.
1: Yeah, so that was an anomaly. I think for the most part, outside of Mexico and U.S. games, it's probably maybe as much as half full. At least that's what it was or what it seemed when we were out there.
0: David, do you get nervous around crowds? I work with a lot of people who aren't very comfortable around people. Is that you?
1: I am a walking contradiction because I definitely have social anxiety. I don't do well in one-on-one situations. Like if I'm having to chat up with a stranger, I run out of things to say real fast, and then I get really uncomfortable, and then I'm looking for ways to escape. But when it comes to big crowds, you know, in my younger days I was Festival Dave, and I used to go to jam-packed nut-to-butt music festivals all the time. And I remember I bonded with a girl I was dating because we were going through Austin City Limits, and you know, I was like, just follow me. I was like, I'm really good at navigating crowds, and she was like, me too. So we bonded over that.
0: It seems like that hurts your game if you are one-on-one situations where you don't, you know, you get nervous if you're having that one-on-one conversation.
1: Yeah, I don't have any game. I don't know if you know this, but I don't have any game.
0: But obviously you have some. You got your wife.
1: Yeah, well, I mean, I've had three of them, so I mean, I'm doing something right, but
0: yeah, you are.
1: And then they all leave. So, I don't know.
3: That's the problem. It's the endless cycle.
1: Yeah, you just got to keep churning the roster. But
3: it's like, all right, who's next?
1: I don't know. I've gotten better, but I would always approach any kind of social situation from a deficit. Like, I would feel like this person already hates me, so I need to make up for that ground that I've lost already before I've even opened my mouth.
0: They don't even know you. Why would you think
1: that? I know. It's you're getting a glimpse inside my brain. That's just how my brain works.
3: It's kind of funny, though. You approach somebody, and they're like, hey, how you doing? Oh, God, this person hates me.
1: Oh, my God, they hate me already.
0: They spoke to you. They don't hate
3: you. Hey, man, you okay? I know you hate me. I know you hate me.
1: What can I do to make up for it? I'm sorry.
0: Man, I feel like that's the thinking of a lot of people. I feel like I'm in the minority of...
3: Everybody loves me.
0: No.
3: Well, look at you. No, that's great.
0: No.
1: Yeah,
0: I don't
1: you're,
0: think
1: you're
0: that
1: Cedric
0: at all.
1: The Entertainer.
0: Yeah. I don't think that at all, but I feel like I can talk my way through. Or I don't assume that the person hates me from first glance.
1: Yeah, that's my own mental torture that I've gotten better about. I have gotten better about, but in my younger days, that was, especially when it comes to women, you know. When you feel like you have zero chance,
3: fair.
1: But
3: yeah,
1: when you go in thinking you have zero chance, but then you convince yourself, well, if I never take a chance, then I have absolutely no chance. You know, you have to torture yourself to work yourself up to talking to them. And then you're like, oh, man, I'm failing.
0: No, that's true. Because if I were to approach a female and think, OK, there's no way I have a chance, I think it does alter my thinking as far as what I say. I'll speak and talk to anyone. I don't care about that. But
1: right.
0: if I were approaching someone thinking, okay, man, she's really good looking. Let me see if I have a possibility. That was very few and far between. I never really approached it like that. It was always just a hi, because I felt like if you got to know me, then
3: you'd like me.
0: Then I'd be okay.
3: Right.
0: But
3: yeah, well, see, that's my problem.
1: I mean,
3: you got to know
1: is
3: me,
1: the...
3: but I'm done.
1: That is the gift of either complete ignorance or supreme confidence is the
3: don't give an F
1: attitude whenever you're talking to anyone. You know, if you just go into a conversation or meeting someone and you have zero expectations of what's going to come of this and you really don't care what they think and you just, you know, are being yourself and being authentic, then that is the best thing. But I just have too many mental hurdles to get there.
3: It can be a lot sometimes because I always had the problem where, especially like if they made it obvious and they're making the eye contact and stuff, like, okay, I'm going to go say, hey, but if they're out with a friend or something, then I go, why? Like if I was hanging out with my friend and you came over, am I interrupting you? And I would always like, sometimes I would just walk up and like, hey, is it going to piss you off if I talk to you?
0: Wow. That seems like a...
3: Just because you're hanging out with your friends, and for all I know, like, you just wanted a girls' night, and here comes this guy, you're like, geez, leave me alone.
1: Yeah. You definitely... You worry about the fact that you're immediately the topic of conversation as soon as you turn around and walk away.
3: Right.
0: But that's everybody, right? Even
1: know,
0: the girls would think that.
1: I know. I had an experience when I was in college where I met a girl at a party, and... She was a couple years older than me. I think I was a sophomore and she was a senior. And, you know, I thought she was just, you know, this incredibly worldly woman. And I was really blown away the fact that she was even talking to me. And so I got her number. And then it was maybe a few days later that I called her to see if she wanted to go out and have coffee or have a drink or something. And she was like, can you hold on for a second? And this is back in the days of call waiting.
3: Oh,
1: and
3: no.
1: So she had been on the phone with a friend of hers when I called. And so she answers my call and then she clicks over, but it's still me. And she was like, oh my God. I was like, it's still me. And she goes, oh my God. And then clicked over to her friend. So I knew I had no chance at that point.
3: You won't believe who just actually
1: called me. I can't believe
3: you
1: really called me.
0: Yeah, I always felt like my phone game was top notch.
3: Yeah, if you get him on the phone, because
0: my in person game was not as good as the phone game. I felt my phone game was spectacular.
1: Would you really put it on when you get on the phone?
0: No.
3: So what are you wearing tonight?
0: No, nothing like that.
1: Get your vocal fry going.
3: You know why they call me Donnie Do?
1: I like to poop.
0: No. It wasn't anything like that. I just felt like the topics of conversation I had, I don't know if I listed it beforehand, but I felt like I was pretty good at steering conversations that it was fun briefcase? And it was like, I can tie a tie really fast.
3: You want to watch me?
1: Yeah, I mean, I guess you don't have to, you're not dealing with visual cues, body language when you're on the phone, so you can be a little bit more free with your conversation.
0: Sure. And I was always so short, Davey. I was 5'2 going to the 11th grade. So I felt like I was at a disadvantage to begin with. So I felt like I had to have my conversation game at its height, because looking at me felt like it was immediate friend zone.
1: Yeah. I mean, we would have been wrecked if we were kids now, because everybody FaceTimes. There's no way to hide.
0: Well, I can hide. I can just sit down. I can hide the fact that I'm tiny on a FaceTime.
1: Stand on a step stool so it looks like the pictures are real low behind you in the wall.
0: He's a really tall guy. I kind of like him. And what's that whole deal with just being tall? You guys got the height gene and I didn't. I had to work twice as hard because I was so tiny.
3: Yeah, but
1: did you get gravity boots, like to try and stretch yourself out?
0: Dude, you want to talk about ankle weights? Trying to
3: really to see if you would grow,
0: dude. I tried it all.
3: But
0: whatever.
3: You were small when Webster was popular. Did you ever get anything from that?
0: No, that's the dumbest thing you've ever said. You think Webster was just lining them up and knocking them down?
3: I don't know. Maybe they thought you were on TV.
0: I wasn't that tiny, you idiot. Jeez, no, and that meant nothing. So whatever there was to try and see if you can get taller, I tried.
3: Emmanuel and Donovan Lewis.
1: Right?
3: No?
0: No.
3: It never worked?
0: Yeah, no.
1: Lead into it.
3: Yeah, why not? Call me ma'am. Come on.
1: I had the advantage of height and hair, but it didn't really pay as many dividends as those without those things would think.
3: Yeah. I felt like if you really wanted to date a scarecrow, then I was probably your guy. Just a stick figure looking guy back in the day. I mean, I'm still pretty lean, but I mean, it was even worse in high school and college.
1: Yeah. I did see the aspect that I didn't have was money and charisma. So those things were lacking.
0: Lacking in that department.
3: Yeah.
1: Yeah, I saw a little reel on my doom scroll this morning as this female comedian, and she was lampooning the HR videos that we have to watch for Cumulus.
3: Oh, okay,
1: and
3: yeah.
1: It was is this sexual harassment? And this guy comes up to her in the office and makes some lewd comment, and the voiceover says, Chad is 6'4", and his dad owns the company. So, no, this is not sexual harassment.
3: So that's about right, though. Feels like it sometimes.
0: That's the one thing, man. I did not like tall dudes. I envied you guys so much.
1: Yeah, we were your enemy.
0: Seriously. And any girl who would just look up at a guy, and they're all dreamy, and then they'll put their arm on top of my head because I'm so short. Like, look at him. Look at little Donovan. It's like, oh, my.
3: Little Donovan.
0: Couldn't stand it, man. It was,
1: hey, when did you hit your growth spurt? When did you become a normal human? When was your growth spurt to become a real boy?
0: It was the summer before my junior year of high school is when I grew like 4 inches. I was like 5'6", and I was happy. I was like, okay, it's not 5'2". I know I'm still short. Man, but 5'6" is way better than what it was. And
1: what
0: then
1: are you
0: right
1: now?
0: Before I went to college is when I grew to about 5'9". And it's like, okay, well, I feel like that's going to be it.
3: Yeah, 5'9" is solid, though. 5'2" as a freshman, sophomore in high school.
1: Man. You're a solid 5'10" in my mind.
0: I appreciate that. And I will say 5'10". That's what I say my height is. But just like all the basketball players.
1: Because that's almost 6 foot. I mean,
0: I'm lying my butt off. I'm not 5'10". But that's what I'm going to say. That's what's on my driver's license.
3: 5'10"?
0: So I can get away with it. But they say, hey, you say it's 5'10". Well, I'm not 5'10", so it's not me.
1: Yeah, when you walk out of the 7-Eleven, they're like, that dude's not 5'10".
0: Right. And they just pass me by.
1: Right.
0: There's no way he's 5'10".
3: It's ridiculous.
0: I would say that I'm very hard pressed to be 5'9".
3: So you think you're shorter than 5'9"?
1: With, I mean, as we get older, we shrink. Our spine's compressed. So, yeah, you're probably back to 5'6".
3: Gravity pulls
0: you
3: down.
0: No, I'm not 5'6". Why are you doing that to me? Why are you trying to give me back to those days?
1: I'm sorry. But when you did go from 5'3 to 5'6 before junior year, did you have girls look at you a little different, or were you still like eye to eye with them and they wouldn't give you the time of day?
0: No, I can send you a picture from my junior year and you'll see that they still probably didn't pay too much attention to me. But I got a little bit cooler my senior year of high school. And then when I went to college and I joined my fraternity and all that, then I was like, okay, I'm fine. Once I got to like 5'9", I felt really good about everything.
1: And, you know, that's when you had hair too. So you could adjust that.
0: Not a lot of hair, Davey.
3: Hair and height, look at you.
0: I have a picture in my phone that you are going to laugh at me when I send it to you. That was my junior
1: year of high
0: school.
1: You never did the kid read?
0: Did I what? No, heck no.
1: You never did the kid read?
0: No. I didn't have a lot of hair, man. I really didn't. Really? I was probably one of the first ones with the close college cut, and I felt really good about it. All right, let's put up the signal.
1: You're a handsome man. You're a handsome man.
0: Thank you.
1: No matter how much hair you have, no matter how tall you are, Donnie is a handsome
0: man. There's only one person that needs to agree with you right now, and I think she does on some days. Maybe like 3 days a week.
3: Well, it's been that way for 30 years, so I think you're doing something right.
0: I know. It's been 3 days a week.
3: You're more right than I've been.
1: Tell Twiggy I would.
0: Okay. I'm pretty sure that will that will make a difference to her. She'll look at me differently tonight. But I tell her. Hi, Davey. Thank you so much.
3: Davey.
0: That's the signal. Hi, Davey. Doing it every Tuesday at 9:55.
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14: For more than a decade, the Environmental Working Group has put out a list of the so-called Dirty Dozen. These are the non-organic produce contaminated with the highest levels of pesticides. Well, this year, spinach topped the list, followed by kale, collard, mustard greens, strawberries, grapes, nectarines, peaches, cherries, apples, blackberries, pears, potatoes, and blueberries. Now, all these fruits and vegetables are part of a healthy diet, so no one is saying you shouldn't eat them. Point is, though, you could consider buying these items organic if and when you can, and then taking extra care when you wash them. The FDA recommends rinsing all fruits and vegetables, even the ones that are organic, under running water that is slightly warmer than room temperature. Don't use soap, bleach, or any fancy produce washes. I'm Dr. Sanjay Gupta, helping you live a better life.
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19: All right, we got a very important email here, Dave.
20: Yeah, so earlier today, we had to suffer through Corby crowing about an OU national title that he didn't even care about 2 weeks ago.
21: Let's say a month before the Georgia Tech series, but go ahead. Go ahead.
20: So once again, it's just insufferable Corby.
21: What? I'm cheering on the team that I root for, Dave.
20: And we got an email from a P1 who feels exactly the way that we do.
21: Okay.
19: Okay.
20: Hey, Hardline Crew.
21: That's us.
20: Longtime listener, first-time emailer. I love the show, but I've got to call out one of the more grating aspects of Corby's over-the-top personality, his instant expertise, this time with college baseball. Corby spends 11 months scoffing at America's pastime, saying he'll only go to a game if somebody invites him to a suite with a seafood tower.
21: How'd that work out for us all?
19: Admittedly.
21: Thank you. You're all welcome. All of you are welcome.
20: Now, all of a sudden, he's dialed into the College World Series. Give me a break. The Sooners could be in the national championship for women's scissoring, and Corby would be front row with his foam finger.
21: You know that girl, she's pretty good. You got to give her credit.
20: He is a classic Fairweather fan, acting like he gives two wet farts about college baseball. Talking about wishing he was there at the College World Series. I've got news for you, Snake. They don't have seafood towers in Omaha.
19: He got you there.
21: You know, the best and worst thing I ever did was the Ranger bit last year with the suite.
19: Why was it the worst?
21: Well, because now you have people like this,
19: like
21: that think
19: people
21: that all
19: think
21: I do
19: you
21: is,
19: like seafood towers?
21: All I do is just that's I live off seafood towers and suites.
20: Of all the abrasive things Corby does.
21: Oh, more.
19: There's more.
20: This one bites the worst.
21: Oh, is this a horn?
20: So to roast him in style, I wrote and recorded a short tune about it.
19: Oh.
20: I'd love for you to play it, mention it, or at least get Corby to listen. Maybe it'll shame him into being more consistent and less of a bitch.
21: Okay. All right.
20: Hope to hear you riff on this one. Cheers, Albert Ian Schlopp.
19: Wow.
21: Or is it Schloss? Schloss's kids, right?
20: You have the song, Ham? This is Albert Ian Schlopp.
21: Is this him or is it AI? Surely he didn't write this song in like 2 hours with a full band.

0: Wait, did you do this? Okay.
1: Your Schlop didn't give it away?
2: Yeah. His name is AI Schlop.
1: Albert Ian Schlop.
0: He also wrote us a note that said the worst version of Corby is college baseball.

0: Hold on. Oh. Bridge.
1: Dude, this is ticket stock material.
2: Oh, yeah.
1: Yeah. Just need musicians. And I'm in a full, like, OU baseball uniform.
3: With the foam schooner hat.
0: Gonna bring the house down.
1: I know. This is one of the coolest, funkiest AI beats I've ever heard.

0: It's not a lot of words.
1: No, no, no. Well, it's great. I love it.
2: From Ellen, Albert Ian Schlopp.
1: So dumb.
2: Man, I hope his band keeps turning out hits.
3: The message sticks, though. This is the worst version of you. In a sea of bad versions.
0: What do you mean?
3: You don't care one thing about anything baseball until it's the Sooners.
2: What were the...
0: My kids are in there watching it. They haven't watched a baseball game in like 17 years.
2: What were the other versions of Corby that
4: their
2: were
4: life.
2: Checked
0: golf,
2: on that song?
0: Tennis.
3: Yeah. Jam band tennis, Corby. Jam band.
5: Tennis Corby. Golf Corby. Country club Corby.
0: Jam band Corby.
3: Free sweet Corby.
5: Yeah, free sweet Corby.
0: Oh, free sweet.
5: Yeah. Jam band Corby and Americana Corby.
0: You need to rank those and have the Junior Miller rankings of which is the worst
6: free
0: of them all.
6: Sweet
0: free sweet corn.
2: All right, work that up for ticket stock.
0: Oh, that's awesome. Well done. Well done. On a Tuesday, no less.
2: Yeah.
0: All right, well, Boomer Sooner.
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18: 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All that implies a ticket buffet of buffoonery delivered to you daily in 3, 2, and 1.
4: Apparently you have a scouting report for who's going to be in with us tomorrow.
5: Well, I don't want you guys to have to go into tomorrow completely blind.
4: Thank God. Appreciate it.
5: Filling in for me tomorrow will be a guy by the name of Matt Birmingham. You may have heard of him. He's worked with us from time to time.
4: Okay.
0: Sounds familiar.
4: Somewhat familiar.
5: Right. Some call him the devil. Some call him the master of bits with little to no payoff.
4: It's a fitting nickname.
5: Yeah. Well, Ham will be in for me tomorrow, and I wanted to let you guys get an idea of what you're going to be in store for. So I have a scouting report here, including some audio examples of what you might be in store for. We have some character witnesses that can tell you what you might be in store for. But just a quick background, Matt Birmingham is a 6'1", 125-gram board operator / ticket ticker guy from Richardson. He now resides in his gated community in Southlake. He's been a board op full-time since 2022. He's been with the Ticket since 2014. Before I get into my scouting report, some of my strengths and weaknesses, I want to tell you, or I wanted to let you hear from someone that works with him every single day, and that is Corby Davidson.
6: Matt Birmingham was a man, barely. Matt ate like a 4-year-old. Matt drank like a 10-year-old. Matt never wore shorts. Matt never exercised. Matt never threw a ball. Matt never ran more than 10 yards in his life. Matt really didn't like to brush his teeth. But he did love Batman. Matt was the king of bits that had no payoff. Matt would ask us to turn it to the porno channel when we had guests in studio so they could read the funny titles.
10: No matter that sounds like a eulogy.
5: Yeah, I think he thought he died.
4: By the way, was that Monkey Wrench by Foo Fighters?
10: Of course it was. Justin put this together.
5: That's the way it was sent to me. I thought they were performing in the background.
4: They were rehearsing.
5: Yeah. I thought Corby was with the Foos. So there's a little bit of a primer for who Matt Birmingham is. Let me give you some of his strengths, because the man is more than a board op. He's more than a host. He's more than a yuck monkey. He is also a play-by-play man.
4: Really?
5: So say a football game was to break out right in the middle of the studio tomorrow. Well, you guys might be treated to something like this.
16: He hands that ball off to his running back to the right of him, who skirts his way and cuts back and forth down the left side of the yard line. That ball
19: on the carry
16: is given number 28, KJ Ware.
10: You can hear the paper move as he's looking for the number.
5: He got better.
4: Some of that wasn't English at the end.
16: With Cedar Hill leading 20-0 here in the UIL quarterfinals at Apogee Stadium. Welcome back to the UIL quarterfinals here.
10: UIL.
5: Right there. So, like I said, if a football game breaks out, you have a man that can call it right there.
4: It's good to know that his training could take over.
5: Yeah. So, let's go to a weakness here.
10: Wait, that was the strength?
5: That was a strength. Okay. That's what I'm saying. If a football game breaks out, he can call the game for you. A weakness. So, I have character concerns because I spoke to his dad, and apparently Ham was pretty violent as a kid. And he described to me one story that I found quite chilling.
20: I'd be walking through the house, and he'd attack me all the time. You know, he'd always be coming up behind me, putting swords in my throat and stuff like that. You know, that was his main thing.
4: Swords to his throat.
5: He'd be putting swords through. That was his dad. That was his actual dad.
10: Papa Ham has some strong pipes.
5: Yeah.
4: What happened?
10: Yeah. Let's hear the play-by-play again.
5: Well, apparently, yeah, a sword through your throat gives you a little bass in your voice. So be on the lookout for that, especially if he considers you to be a father figure. Mm-hmm. Another pro here, the man has a way with words. Mm. We all have a very conventional way that we attack the English language, but we're playing 2D chess. Ham plays 4D chess. Listen to the way he pronounces some of these, what you would consider to be very common words, but he looks at it from a different angle. Here's a quick montage.
21: Choreographer demolished him. Feliz cumpleaños. Peanut brother went wrong. Val Victorians. Batman onesie. It's good as cheese.
16: KTTK softball.
21: Resume demolished him. Mercury.
16: Eclipse.
21: Detective Youngman.
22: Go see Mission Impossible.
21: Cupsp.
10: I don't think I've heard Peanut Brothers before.
5: Yeah. He's a peanut brother.
4: Peanut brother and jelly sandwich.
0: Brother.
10: Peanut brother.
5: So, yeah, you might be thinking, oh, it's peanut butter. No, it's peanut brother. And your regular filling guy's not going to give you that.
10: No.
5: Only Ham.
4: Also sounds like a DJ name.
10: DJ peanut brother.
5: Here, another coworker testimonial. I went to a guy that works with him every day, a guy that works with him behind the glass. This was from Lando, Kevin Landrum, who had some pretty glowing things to say about him.
1: This is Kevin Landrum, a weekday afternoon ticker person, ticker guy.
5: Never mind. Looks like his phone got snatched by another inmate.
10: Uh-oh.
5: That's all he sent me.
10: Yeah.
4: That's it?
10: Yeah. Let's call him back next week. It's another call.
4: So half-assed.
5: Yeah, Lando's minutes ran out on his phone.
10: Send him some commissary.
5: That's all Lando could send me.
10: Sorry, Lando.
4: He's just introducing himself.
10: Free Lando. Yeah.
5: So speaking of cons, like Lando, this is a con. He nails words, but he has a hard time with names.
21: Blake Fortles, Saddam Hussein, Steve Spurrier,
19: Angela Hernandez,
21: Sam Neill, Jonathan Papelbon, Clarence Tinsley, Martin Van Buren.
4: Clarence Tinsley.
5: And then Jonathan Papelbon.
10: When did he ever say, when was he going for Jonathan Papelbon? He's been retired for like, I don't know, 15 years.
5: But he went with Jonathan Papelbon.
10: Papelbon.
4: In the spring when the Papelbonnets blossom.
5: Yeah.
4: Man, what a time.
5: Yeah, they're pretty great.
4: Local news legend Clarence Tinsley. That's so good.
5: One more strength here. I'm going to say this is something that Ham really excels at, and that is he will keep you guys entertained both on air and off air. So DJ and I have learned that you need to be rolling on Ham all the time.
10: Oh, boy.
5: Even when you're sitting in there in studio with him, because he's not comfortable if noise is not coming out of him. So this is when he decided to try a dog impression on DJ while DJ's trying to pay attention to the hard line.
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10: I've always wondered what goes on in there during our show in the hard line.
4: That does sound like a show. Chihuahua.
10: So yeah. He just went into that unprompted. Just and hey,
5: if you want to know what happens during our show, this is what I get. I get privy to every day.
24: Chicken strips. I haven't heard that on the station in a while.
5: So,
10: oh my God, tomorrow's going to be an adventure.
4: Okay. Yeah, you know what? This was worthwhile.
5: Right.
4: I feel like we're more prepared for Wednesday's program now.
5: You know now what to expect whenever Ham sits in here.
10: I can't wait till our breaks tomorrow just to see what he starts singing.
5: Nothing Holy can crap. Surprise you.
4: That's awesome. Thank you, Justin.
5: So there you good. Go. There's Ham.
4: What a public service you just gave us.
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4: Rangers win, Rangers win, Rangers win. Opener of a series in Miami. Beginning of a brutal stretch, by the way. I think this is a 10-game road trip, and it's part of a string of 15 days without an off day.
5: Mm-hmm.
4: And they win it last night 4-3. Jacob Latz once again does it. Because one of the other guys that's been very reliable out of their bullpen has been Jacob Junis. They got too many Jacobs going on around here. But Jacob Junis did not pitch well last night, and they end up lifting him with two out in the eighth. And here comes Jacob Latz on once again to save the day. Inning in a third, he records for his 14th save. And, man, I really started to appreciate his work last year as he kind of became – last season he was working out of the bullpen and he kind of became their swing starter, or he was their opener on bullpen days, and he kept going longer and longer. And he went to spring training battling for a rotation spot, and he ended up being the odd man out after they decided on their five. And all credit to him, I'm sure he was – disappointed that he didn't win the job in the starting rotation, but he decided, well, I'll just keep doing my work here. And suddenly, by I don't know, mid to late April, he's the closer. Now I think he's fourth in the American League with 14 saves this year, and has two blown saves, but he is pretty much money in that closer's role, and has to be an all-star, I would think, at this point with the way he has pitched for them.
5: Mm-hmm.
4: And unfortunately, it's left him in a bad spot because he's turned into such a vital role as the closer. And now they're short a starter as Jack Leiter goes on the IL with an ankle issue. I think he hurt this about a week or two ago when he stepped on.
6: He hurt it a while back, actually, farther than that. It's been over a month.
4: But
6: when he hurt it,
4: like a few weeks ago, and maybe this is how he hurt it originally, a month ago, he stepped on like a weight in the on deck circle back in a play up.
6: He was Brandon Nimmo had thrown an errant throw. He went to catch it and he slipped on the little circle, tarp.
4: I think he stepped on a weight one of those weights they put on the end of the bat when they're warming up.
5: Mm-hmm.
4: And he tried to fight through it, and now they're talking like this is going to be beyond the All-Star break before he's back. And I read Evan Grant's article this morning about their options for the next starter to bring in. And basically, they don't have one. I mean, they had a few guys from the minors that I'd never heard of. And then they mentioned, Jordan Montgomery, who was here on the World Series team. And he had his first rehab outing, and it went well
5: mm-hmm.
4: for the inning that he pitched, the one.
5: So I
4: heard Lando on a ticker a little while ago that Cal Quantrill will come out of the bullpen. Surely this is a bullpen day, right? Quantrill's not expected.
7: Well, yeah, but Quantrill also made 24 starts for the Marlins last year. I mean, he is a starting pitcher.
4: Yeah. Have you seen him work this year?
7: I have.
6: He's been the mop-up guy when they've been blown out.
4: Yes, he has. Sometimes he's led to them being blown out a few times. So,
5: all right, so you've got the fourth oldest roster in Major League Baseball, but you're still kind of in it in the division.
4: And they're in the wild card. They're like two out in the division, one out in the wild card.
5: Are there signs of, I guess, a second half turnaround brewing in any way?
4: I think the next 2 weeks leading up to the All-Star break is your decider.
5: Mm-hmm.
4: And because it is, like I said, 15 straight days without an off day. They got a 10-day road trip, and they're down a starter. And frankly, for me, Kumar Rocker was, I guess he wasn't the starter last night because this is the second time I believe they've had an opener.
6: Yeah, they pitch had Tyler, for him. This is the second time Tyler Alexander has started for him. He did it in Colorado, and he did it here in Miami.
4: He pitched a scoreless first because Kumar Rocker, for some reason,

0: season is not ready when the first inning comes around.
1: If you looked at the season, Rich, none of the starter pitchers have been good in the first
0: inning. This is true.
1: Right.
0: Like, it was really shocking the other day when Mackenzie Gore, who's been really bad in the first inning, and he had to pitch a day early because of all he pushed his start back a day. And Gore was great the whole way. But, yes, their first innings have been awful, and Rocker has been really bad in the first. But he pitched five solid innings, struck out a career-high 9 last night. He is one of the most frustrating pitchers they have because you can see it. He's got great stuff. His slider is nasty. But, boy, he can mess around and make messy innings at any time, especially that first inning. And I think reading comments from Skip Schumacher last night, they may be pursuing this normal thing of having an opener for him. When his turn comes up, somebody else is starting, and he'll come out in the second inning. It certainly worked for him last night.
2: So if this is an evaluate-at-the-deadline type of team or roster, what are the things that would swing it from let's blow this thing up versus let's make another run?
0: The problem is the American League stinks.
2: Because it feels like, yeah, you're stuck in the middle.
0: The American League stinks. That's the problem. And so when you're floating right at the edge of 500, you're not out of it.
2: Right.
0: In either the wild card or in the AL West. That's the problem is the American League's not very good. There aren't. It's not deep. And so you have to have a really bad stretch to fall out of contention at this point. Obviously, you know, they took a step back with what some of what they did in the offseason because they jettisoned some salary. Frankly, they've played better without their highest paid guy playing because Corey Seager has been so bad this year that they've actually played better without him, especially because Ezekiel Duran has played so well. They're piecing it together because Josh Smith's been hurt. And by the way, Josh Smith did not play well taking over as the everyday second baseman, and Duran started playing more.
1: They sent Smith back down to AAA.
0: They did, right after he was activated from the injured list because, hey, Nicky Lopez needs to play, right? He's been pretty decent at the plate, especially while filling in at second base. Alejandro Osuna, I don't think he's been bad in the outfield either. And they finally have, at least for the last week or two, gotten the Wyatt Langford that they have expected for a long time. He's been very frustrating, too. He's hitting 8 of his last 10 games, had 6 multi-hit games in there, 4 home runs in there. Didn't have a hit last night, but he's finally come around. But they are piecing this thing together with so many random parts right now. They're down to a random third catcher. What's his name?
3: Elias Diaz.
0: Elias Diaz, yeah.
3: I don't think you can remove him from the roster anymore.
0: Well, he's way better than Danny Jansen was.
3: Seems to be.
0: Yeah. He's been decent behind the plate and really decent at the plate.
1: He had that great sacrifice to right field last night that got scored. Berger basically won the game for
0: right.
1: him.
0: Right. Mm-hmm. It is weird how they've put it together to stay in the hunt. Are they going to be able to stay in the hunt with Cal Quantrill starting?
2: But to your point, like I didn't realize the discrepancy between the American League and the National League until preparing for this segment, with Seattle at 40-39.
0: Leading the way in the AL West, huh?
2: In the Central, the White Sox and the Guardians, like Chicago's 40-37.
0: Yep.
2: Cleveland's 41-38. Like, it's the Yankees, the Rays, and everybody else.
0: 100%, yeah. So you're in, unless you're 10 games under 500, you're in it. And the Rangers aren't 10 games under 500, and they have the weird thing of, you know, they got swept by the Twins at home last week, and they're not any good. And then they won 2 out of 3 from a pretty decent San Diego team. And they're weird the way they play. Their lineup is weird. And Evan Carter's on the IL now, which I'm fine with that. But I've looked up a few times, and it's like, my God, they got him hitting third, and he's batting 170. The heck are we doing? They've had so many bad, weird lineups. At least, you know, Jock Peterson's broke out of it after being bad again at the start of the season like he was last year, and he's turned into a decent spot.
3: That is a big difference between Skip and Bruce Bochy. Is
0: trying new things.
3: Right. Yeah. Bochy last year just seemed adamant. It's going to be Marcus Semien at the top and Corey Seager after that.
0: Yes.
3: But Skip appears to...
0: He rotates it a lot because Brandon Nimmo, I thought, was locked in as the leadoff hitter at the start of the year, probably for the year. He started to falter, so... And also, he could... he can, he's a doubles guy who can drive in runs, so they put him down in a run-producing spot, like third. Mm-hmm. And he's had a few guys show up in the fourth spot that I'm like, what the hell are we doing? But some of the options he's had have been a little bit less than ideal.
3: And that said, Ezekiel Duran's going to be an all-star.
0: I think so. I think he absolutely needs to be.
1: I think you got three all-stars on this squad with Duran, Josh Young, and Jacob Latz.
0: So we don't get DeGrom in there?
1: No. DeGrom hasn't had the season to be an all-star.
0: Yeah, he gives up too many home runs.
1: Leads the team in first-inning home runs.
0: Most of them have been solos until the other night when he gave up the grand slam. And by the way, they took the lead in that inning.
3: The first grand slam he's ever given up.
0: And they scored six in the bottom of the first to take the lead.
2: First ever?
3: Yeah, he had never given up a grand slam before that.
0: Yeah, that guy's pretty good. I don't know. They're a mess. But they play again at, 5:30 in Miami tonight?
3: 5:40.
2: They're a mess, and they're also a contender.
0: Absolutely. They're in the hunt.
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5: Bob's World. Soccer. NFL. Bob's World.
2: Bob's World brought to you by
6: American Leak Detection.
2: And here is Sad Bob.
7: Yeah, you know, it's sports. And if you've been doing this long enough, it should come as no surprise that every beginning has an ending, guys.
2: It does.
7: And yes, my sweet little NBA franchise I care about, I believe the fourth smallest NBA market.
2: Is it, OKC, Sacramento?
7: No, Sacramento's bigger.
2: Okay.
7: OKC is one. Memphis and New Orleans. Okay. New Orleans is technically the smallest of the NBA markets now. Did you know that?
2: Did not.
7: Hmm. Yeah, at least TV households. And anyway, yeah, so New Orleans, Memphis, Oklahoma City. So yes, to my Oklahoma City friends, who we often poke and goof on and so forth, this right now you're in the wonderful time where SGA is yours and you are his and you've won and it feels great and finally somebody loves this city and we love him back and he's never going to leave. And that may be true. He may retire a Thunder. Do you retire a Thunder?
2: I don't know. That's why I couldn't figure out with Giannis. Giannis is a Heat.
7: Yeah, it's the weird nickname era. But anyway, look, 13 years in and ownership change and frustrations and I want to win more than one. One is not enough, but we're stuck at one and we're trying, but it keeps getting worse and we keep having fewer picks and you keep getting older and now you're starting to get hurt and blah, blah, blah. And before long, it's just like, bro, we're kind of at a dead end. We've tried everything. And he's like, dude, I still got prime left. And before long, we grew apart. And I want to keep trying to win. You guys want to reset. Maybe it's best to go our separate ways.
2: Yeah.
7: And that's what happened. Giannis is now in Miami. The possibilities are endless. I would not count him out of the MVP race for next season. So this is, you know, people are like, is this like when Favre left or is this like when Rodgers left? No. Those guys were done with their MVP windows. They absolutely were. Although Favre made a run in his year in Minnesota, but in 2009, I guess it was. But those were guys almost 40. Giannis is not even 32 yet.
2: No.
7: Giannis has really good years left. I don't know where the story goes. We got most of his best years, I bet. I doubt we got all of them. And so, yeah, this sucks.
2: I think Giannis legitimately has 4 or 5 years where he's playing at a top level. Now, the difference between playing at a top level at 26 and 31 is how often can you do it?
7: Yep.
2: Because the injury thing is definitely a thing with him now. It's not just, oh, he got hurt. He hasn't played more than 65 games in 3 or 4 years now.
7: Yeah. when he's out there, he still looks like the same guy, though. I've not seen a drop off in his game to a point where I think he, on some levels, is still improving, which is crazy. But yeah, it's going to be in Miami from now on, and that sucks because if you're in one of these four or five smallest markets, you kind of live in this world where you know that you don't actually matter. They don't want to put you on national TV. And when you get there, it's great. It's like you actually matter, and you know it's you matter because of him. And the franchise stopped talking about moving because of him, and they started building a new arena because of him, and then they won a title because of him. And so all those things, over the course of 12 and 13 years, I mean, he quickly races up the list of your favorite athletes of all time. He just does. And
8: he,
7: I mean, you know how we feel about Dirk.
8: Yes.
7: Yes, well, the conduct, the deep thinking, you're not like these other guys, are right. you? And honestly, to this day, he does love the city of Milwaukee. And we see all the time people taking pot shots at the city of Milwaukee. Like, who would want to live there? Stephen A. Smith today. I'd retire if I got traded to Milwaukee. Good. Trade him to Milwaukee. That'd be funny for Stephen A. Smith to retire. But, yeah, look, I'm going through it. It sucks. I will count him as one of my favorites of all time in any sport. He, I think, would have stayed there if the ownership could still find escape routes to keep them in the mix. But
8: they threw the kitchen sink at everything.
7: They went all in on Dame.
9: Yeah, when the Dame Lillard thing didn't work, when he got hurt, that was the end.
7: Yes, it was a risky move with Dame because I feel like Dame was 34 when they tried that. And, yeah. Well, maybe he was 33. Again, I'm trying to remember how old Dame was when they did that deal.
9: You know, when this hit this morning, because I had a bout of insomnia, so I was doom scrolling early, and I saw it. And, of course, I immediately thought of you. But then the next thing I thought was, at least it's not Boston.
7: Dude.
9: And then the third thing I thought was, and at least they got a good haul.
7: Yeah, they did. And let's talk about the Boston thing real fast because I woke up, I want to say at 5:15, and I was compelled to check my phone immediately because I had a suspicion it was happening. And so, man, my voice, don't know what's going on. But I did feel good when I saw it wasn't Boston. And so you shouldn't feel good reading that your favorite player just got traded. But honestly, we had known he was getting traded. That, yes, there was a tiny bit in the back of my head saying they could still pull out of this and go get John Morant and try one last run.
8: You know you did not.
7: I still harbored a 1% chance.
8: Some miracle.
7: Yeah, because until it's done, it's not done. And, you know, I'm sitting in, like, the fourth biggest market in America right now. And so, yes, our hearts have been broken. The Luka thing, I get it. I will also say in this city, you are 100% guaranteed in this market with these teams that your outgoing favorites will be replaced by incoming favorites. Maybe not in the same sport, but this city is so happening. It is so guaranteed to have superstars live here that I just don't know if you can replicate a relationship like you have with a player like that. But you know what? They don't stay 18 forever. And that's the cool thing about Giannis was you saw this growth arc where he's skinny and he's in America and it's like the coming to America where he's like, I can't believe McDonald's exists. And, you know, his rookie year was so much fun because he's discovering Slurpees and he's discovering all these things in America. And I'm so happy to be here.
8: At the World Cup.
7: Yeah, seriously, it was. And it was just such a wholesome special relationship, and he starts lifting weights, and he starts realizing how strong he is, and they start beating teams once in a while, and they work their way up to contender. So it's this weird deal where it doesn't feel like a trade. It feels like part of your heart as a city or as a state that doesn't get nice things very often, you know?
8: Well, that's a problem with, you know, when you have to make a deal like this, too.
7: There's nothing you can get back.
8: No, there's literally nothing because...
9: Well, but as DJ said yesterday, you have the Miz.
7: I mean, that's a 5% replacement, and maybe it grows to be more, and then maybe he goes and plays for the Yankees. Yeah. That one's more expected. Giannis didn't want to go anywhere. That's the thing. He re-signed with the Bucks like 3 different times. You got 13 years. Like, at that point, you did not have it cut short. You got your parade. I was in the freaking arena when he scored 50 in a title-winning game. I've got nothing to complain about. It doesn't mean it doesn't suck, and I'm just so happy he's not in Boston.
8: Yeah.
7: And that's really where it's at, is just not there.
8: But even if you got Jaylen Brown back, which, you know, whatever, and you got picks that are going to be meaningful in the 30s, 31 and 33.
7: Yes.
8: 2031 and 33, not the pick number 31 and 33. And so... this is a, you spend a lifetime finding Dirk. And the Mavericks are really lucky, clearly, yes, because they've got 3 Dirks all in a row. But that's typically what, especially a smaller franchise, they spend decade after decade after decade after decade trying to find that guy. And then you got him, and you accomplish everything. And so... it's over, and then it's like, all right, how long are we going to be in the middle of nothing now?
7: Right.
8: Like, what?
7: Yeah.
8: How many years?
7: Like, how bad do I want to see their opener with this new group of Miami Heat draft picks? Like, they got the last 3 first-rounders for the Heat in, you know, with the it's Hawkes and the
8: long,
7: the Lithuanian kid, the 20-year-old Lithuanian kid who actually looked like he's got something. It's Yakachonis. I mean, again, they look like they're really good at basketball, and they probably will have an okay team, but it's just, you know the deal. Like, when you're watching a bunch of guys wearing a uniform that you just have, you'll love again, but it's going to be a while.
8: Yeah.
7: You're going to.
8: And it's never, ever enough.
7: Yeah.
8: For the legacy defining human beings that mean more to the franchise than the franchise themselves.
7: I mean, what's Golden State going to do when Steph isn't there?
8: They're
7: anymore?
8: Dead.
7: And, you
8: They're
7: know,
8: cooked.
7: Like Barcelona post Messi and just all these franchises, you get somebody special. And it's so great, but it never lasts forever. And then you move on, and you figure it out again, maybe, or maybe you don't. And
8: will you be able to pull for him with the Heat?
7: I've been thinking about that, and I'll be honest. I don't think I'll be pulling for him, but I'm just happy I definitely won't be pulling against him.
8: Well, that's the
7: thing. I'll be watching with great interest. And, yeah, like Favre with the Vikings, of course I'm happy for him. I want nice things, man. I'm just happy it wasn't the Celtics.
8: Seriously, that would have been
7: rough.
8: Yes.
7: Partly because all the dumb Celtics people that absolutely slandered him for years would now be pumping his tires, and that would make me ill.
8: Well, the best part about all that, too, is that how fractured is their relationship now with Jaylen Brown? For real.
7: And that's, dude, I mean, they're still acting like he could get traded tonight.
8: They missed out on Giannis, and then they've been just being like, Jaylen Brown, yeah, you're part of this deal. Have fun. Go to Milwaukee, have fun. So... that's the beauty of this, is that Boston may be effed, and I love that, but the other
7: side
8: of it is...
7: they always figure it out.
8: No, I know.
7: They'll go get Anthony Edwards next. They'll find another mid-tier market, and the McMahons and Windhorse and all them will start chipping away at those guys.
8: Well, I'm
7: not
8: sorry.
7: Not that I'm bitter.
8: I'm sorry for your loss. I'm sorry that the Bucks buddies are going to have to somehow regroup over the next 3 or 4 years and figure out...
9: Are we disbanding?
8: Figure out a plan. Well...
10: I thought Bucks buddies forever!
8: Yeah. Oh, it's forever.
9: Forever.
7: There's no doubt the wagon will be easier to get on. Now's a good time to buy your Bucks season tickets.
8: I don't know if I really want to get on the Jaime Jaquez bandwagon right now, although I love the kid.
7: Yeah.
8: I think he's a good player.
7: Well, I can't wait to watch him every night.
8: He's almost won Sixth Man of the Year, man. That's Give the kid
7: fun.
8: Some credit.
7: That's going to be fun.
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22: Few people now have asked me about a TikTok trend that they've come across. It's called 75 Hard. The challenge was created by entrepreneur and author Andy Frisella, who calls it a, quote, transformative mental toughness program and an Ironman for your brain. So here's what it entails. Eat a structured diet with no alcohol, drink a gallon of water, read 10 pages of nonfiction, take a progress photo, and complete 2 45-minute workouts, one of them outdoors, every day for 75 days. Quite a challenge. We asked CNN fitness contributor Dana Santis about this, who reminded us that sustainable fitness isn't about punishment or proving discipline through extremes. It's about building habits that integrate into your lifestyle in a way that feels supportive and repeatable. If you ask me, that's going to be the key to long-term success. I'm Dr. Sanjay Gupta, helping you live a better life.
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26: Morning, P1s. Ticker brought to you by Mark Spain Real Estate. Round one of the NBA draft. Mavs heading in tonight, selecting twice in the first round at 9 and at 30. A lot of debate with what the Mavs would do at 9, especially with the hiring of Michigan head coach Dusty May to the same job in Dallas. Team president Masai Ujiri excited to have a national championship coach leading the way.
0: One of the most, I think, fascinating coaches in college, obviously championship coach. He's a leader, he develops talent, I think innovative, and sees the game a different way, and I think we're extremely lucky to have him.
26: With the 9th pick, the Mavs end up surprising many by selecting a Wolverine, not the one many had expected, taking 6'9", 250-pound forward Merez Johnson Jr. Johnson reportedly a favorite of the new head coach, and his stock had risen considerably with his efforts in helping the Wolverines win a national championship. General Manager Mike Schmidt says the forward checks all the boxes they were looking for.
1: Merez brings the type of toughness, competitiveness that we're looking for. A high-energy guy, incredible motor, a winner, has done it at the highest level of college basketball, and did so as a 20-year-old, too. He's young for his class.
26: Merez now rejoins his head coach from college in Dallas, the new Maverick looking forward to joining his new home.
3: I was insanely shocked when I seen Dusty going to be the coach of the Mavs. I did not see it coming at all. And now for him to be my coach again, I'm excited. We just won a national championship together. I can't wait to get there and go to work with him again and ultimately win again.
26: Some convolution in the Mavs' second pick of the night. They swing a three-team trade with the Knicks and the Suns late. Mavs essentially move up to the 25th pick from the Knicks and get 6'5", 175-pound forward Sergio de la Rea from Spain. La Rea spending last season at Valencia in La Liga, and hailed as a playmaker and capable shooter, but not the most athletic forward. As part of the deal, the Suns get the Mavs' 30th pick, where they get Arizona forward Koa Pete. Elsewhere in the draft, after a lot of debate on who would go first overall, it's BYU's A.J. DeBonsa, who heads to Washington as the 1-1. Two other candidates did go at the top of the draft. They did not slide any further, as Kansas guard Darren Peterson goes second to the Jazz, and Duke forward Cameron Boozer rounds out the top three as he heads to the Grizzlies. With those moves Dallas made, it still has one second-round pick when the draft resumes today, selecting 18th in round 2, 48th overall. Rangers and Marlins playing game 2 of 3 in Miami. Cal Quantrill getting the start, his first of the season. The typical reliever does well, going two innings, allowing just one run. However, the season debut of Jose Corniel, not what he was hoping for. Three in the third innings, allowing a couple of homers for five total runs. Rangers lineup, meanwhile, unable to do much off Miami starter Sandy Alcantara, loading the bases early, only getting one run out of it. The Cy Young winner throws 6 2/3, allowing just one run. It looked like there might be a comeback late in the game.
4: This ball's hit hard, out to right field. That one's carrying well. It's gone! O'Nemo blasts a home run. A solo shot to start the eighth inning. That makes it 6-2.
26: Couple more added on in the ninth, but the Rangers can't find enough offense to offset the early deficit, falling 6-4. 9 total left on base and 1-for-11 with runners in scoring position. Skip Schumacher knows his team missed a lot of opportunities.
5: Anytime you face an ace, you have to take advantage of those opportunities. Bases loaded, a couple misplays. Thought we had our chances there, and we came away with one, but we knew that potentially that was going to come back to bite us, and he was really good the next 6 innings.
26: Just the second career appearance for Corniel, who allowed 3 runs and 1 in the third innings in his big league debut late last season. Schumacher giving his thoughts on the effort from the 23-year-old.
5: I think he was around the zone a little bit too much early on. Then he settled in, just missing a lot of arm side pitches. And eventually, if he didn't make the adjustment, that one of those was going to leak over. And I thought Corniel did a pretty good job. I think he got behind too many times and then just kind of leaked to some pitches in the heart of the plate.
26: Rangers wrap up the series with some late morning baseball. It's an 11-10 start for the rubber match. Jacob DeGrom on the mound for Texas, hoping to show the 6 runs allowed in his previous start was just a blip. Prior to that outing, he had only given up 2 runs in 17 June innings. Yuri Perez goes for Miami, making his first start in nearly a month after suffering a hamstring injury in late May. Right-hander 3-6 on the year with a 4.6 ERA. On soccer's biggest stage, Cristiano Ronaldo breaks through with a pair of goals, helping Portugal take down Uzbekistan 5-0. England unable to find a way past Ghana, a 0-0 draw. Croatia picks up its first win of this year's Cup with another 1-0 win over Panama, and Colombia gets just the one goal. It is enough to beat the Congo 1-0, and today marks the start of the final leg of the group stage, a 6-game slate. Canada and Switzerland battle it out at 2. Bosnia and Qatar, hoping to be a third-place team, also kicking off at 2. Group C teams kick off at 5, Morocco versus Haiti and Brazil taking on Scotland. And Group A wraps up today at 8, Mexico already winning the group. They can rest against Czechia, which puts South Korea needing to win against South Africa. That is the Ticket Ticker. I'm Ryan Baldwin. Coming up on the Musers pregame show, Monty reviews one of the hit movies of the year on Sports Radio 96.7 and 13 to the Ticket.
6: There is a type of movie that I really enjoy, and it's one where it gets me thinking, especially about how I would fare in this particular movie or in this particular scenario. And I watched a movie over the weekend, and this movie, I think, did a great job of that. Now, Sean, I know you've seen this movie. You've been pitching it for a while. Mm-hmm. I finally got a chance to watch it, and that is Project Hail Mary.
2: Okay. Did you see it on a big screen?
6: Do you consider my, like, 48-inch TV at home a big screen?
2: That's better than your phone.
6: Yeah. I did not watch it on my phone.
2: Okay.
6: And I watched the full thing.
7: You didn't J-King this thing and watch it in 20 seconds?
6: I didn't watch a 12-minute version. I watched the whole thing, which, by the way, is a whole thing because I didn't know how long it was. And I remember it being about 45 minutes in and pausing it to go to the bathroom and looking, and it still said it had about an hour 50 left. And I was like, wait a minute. Is that... No, I need to see where I am now. Oh, yeah, this is almost a three-hour movie.
2: Yeah. It never felt like it, though, when you're in the theater.
6: No.
7: 2 hours, 36.
6: It's pretty long. But, like Sean said, you don't ever really feel like, man, this thing is just dragging and dragging and dragging. Because it is such a good movie. And if you don't know what it is, it came out this year. It's a Ryan Gosling movie. It's based on a book. It's about... You know, and I think you're seeing an uptick in these movies as Hollywood is kind of buying into people's paranoia about the end of the world. But it's about Ryan Gosling as a part of this scientific team that discovers there's something that's destroying the sun, and they can't figure out why.
8: It's sunshine.
6: So they have to, they're like the last ditch effort they can think of to maybe figure out how to fix this is in a like completely different galaxy. There is a similar world with a similar sun that has the same problem, but it's not dying. So they have to send Ryan Gosling along with this other guy and Milana Weintraub, who's in the movie.
2: 18-year-old.
7: She get naked?
6: Yeah. No, she does not.
7: I'm out.
6: She's honestly not in it that much, but she is in it. And their job is to go to this planet, into this sun, and send back information. But as the movie develops, I'm not going to spoil everything, but part of it is you discover that, you know, they know they're going on this mission that knowing they're going to die.
2: Right.
6: Because they're not going to be able to get back. So you're essentially going there to save humanity. Mm-hmm.
2: And Ryan Gosling's an educator and loves his job.
6: Yeah.
2: And loves science. And I found it interesting that, like he was the guy. Like, they're like, no, you're going to do this. You're going to be this guy. And he was very reluctant.
6: Very reluctant.
7: Does his character have a family or anything?
2: No.
7: Okay.
6: It does not. And
7: reason why.
6: And that plays into later on why he was a part of the mission. You know, I don't want to spoil that part. But there does, yeah. I mean, you have a couple of people in this mission that are really excited to go, you know, be a part of this and do what they can to save humanity. And then you have other people that are saying, look, I'll just be the coward. I don't want to go die. Mm. I'm sorry. I'm not going to do it.
7: This sounds a lot like the 1998 Academy Award winning film Armageddon.
6: Kind of, I guess, where it's a space issue that they have to go send a team. I feel like that's where it ends.
7: Your drill is right up to...
2: No, there's no wildcatters.
6: There's no wildcatters. There's no asteroid. Right. I mean, yeah, there's no Michael Clark Duncan in a spacesuit like there was in Armageddon. I mean, even in that movie, they planned on the dudes coming back.
7: Yeah.
6: I mean, they're like, look...
7: Well, don't spoil it. It came out almost 30 years ago.
6: I'm
7: going to
6: spoil Armageddon. I have no problem spoiling Armageddon. But I, you know, like I said, that I find that interesting because, again, you wonder if you were in that situation, you would think that you would step up and save humanity, but you never really know until you're actually put in that situation. And no one, obviously, basically everyone's going to go through their entire existence and never face that problem. But I like to, you know, again, in movies, in stories, in TV shows, play out these hypotheticals in my brain.
2: I like the leader of this whole group. I guess Ava Stratt was the character's name, Sandra Hüller, who was the woman in charge of like coordinating all of this.
6: Yeah.
2: And she was bearing the weight of knowing that she was sending people to die. And there was a karaoke scene, which I know you remember, and that'll tug at the heartstrings.
6: For sure. And it's I mean, she's awesome because she's very matter of fact, and she's like, look, I'm doing what I have to save the world. And it does a great job of tugging at your heartstrings. There's a lot of comedy in it, but not like cheap late Thor movie comedy where they're just going for dumb laughs. But
7: just
6: actually,
7: like emotional type comedy.
6: Yeah, because
2: it's a buddy comedy.
7: You kind of need that.
6: It ends up being
2: Rocky. Yeah.
6: It ends up being a buddy comedy because I also had the privilege, and I loved this about Project Hail Mary. I purposefully avoided any trailers, reading anything about what it is about. I just knew it was a space movie with Ryan Gosling. So I really had no idea what was going to happen. The one thing I'd also heard was there were elements that were similar to The Martian, which is one of my favorite movies.
2: Same author.
7: Yeah.
6: Love The Martian.
2: Yeah, Andy Weir, who wrote the books, is the same author as The Martian. And
6: makes sense. He has a lane.
2: Yeah, he does. And I think, I haven't read the book, but my oldest has. And she said she loved this movie so much because you can't go as in-depth as the book, obviously, because there's a lot of math and a lot of nerdy stuff in there.
6: Yeah.
2: But she said they hit all the right notes with this film.
6: So, one of the big tentpoles is, you know, it ends up being Ryan Gosling is the only one on the ship, and he has to eventually be the one performing the experiments to try to figure out how to save Earth, and he encounters another alien from a different, you know, completely different solar system that is just like this little rock spider thing, and they show them developing ways that they communicate, and they can't survive in the same atmosphere, so they're trying to figure out how to help each other. I thought they did a great job of showing that clearly the rock species was more advanced than humans, but even they had blind spots that Ryan Gosling could help fill in. Because I've always thought, you know, like if you have these super advanced species, like the ones that you see in Interstellar, let's say, humans are just ants compared to those people. But in this case, at least Ryan Gosling was able to help this advanced species. And it's such a good movie. And like I said, I also loved The Martian because, again, in that scenario, like I'm fascinated by, could you survive just being a one-man show? Because Ryan Gosling had to do similar things to Matt Damon's character in The Martian, where you don't have YouTube to show you how to pull the circuitry out of the floorboard to help you get some lights, or like you just have to know this stuff. You have to be able to do it. You have to be able to survive. And if you don't, at least in The Martian's case, Matt Damon just dies. But if Ryan Gosling was to fail, then he would doom the planet.
7: Like, would you feel pressure if you're going on a mission like this where you know you're not going to make it back? Like, you know this is basically a suicide mission. So if you succeed, you die. But if you don't succeed, you also die. Like, but I feel like that takes a little pressure off of like, well, at least but if I don't make it there, I'm going to be dead and I'm not going to know. But if I do, I'll be a hero.
6: The thing is, they set up, though, that if they fail here, everyone they know dies. I mean, it's literally called Project Hail Mary because it's their last ditch effort. It's the only thing they could think of to do. And I have not read the book, but I also found a couple of things in the movie where it didn't make a lot of sense to me. So I looked up, okay, why did this happen? And it was better explained in the book. But one of the things that they don't mention fully in the movie is, they didn't even really intend or think that they would all make it to this place. Like, part of the gamble was, could they even survive? Because this planet they were going to was 11 light years away. So they were just putting them in comas until they get there. And they're like, maybe you'll wake up, maybe not. But such a good movie.
2: It's going to win all the awards.
6: It's got to.
2: Because just the visuals of it.
6: Oh, it looks insane.
2: And the alien ship is stunning.
6: Yeah.
2: That's why if you can, and I'm sure this will be re-released next winter when it's, you know, award season.
6: Right.
2: Like, this will be worth going back to see in IMAX or something like that.
6: Yeah, for sure. And I also thought Ryan Gosling was incredible because that guy has really pivoted from early on was kind of doing sexy roles and doing The Notebook and stuff like that. But also, the guy has insane acting chops.
2: Yeah.
6: And he's in another one of my favorite movies of all time, which is called The Nice Guys, which was a movie he did with Russell Crowe back in the 2010s. And he kind of has a similar character here. He's way more dumb in The Nice Guys than he was in this movie. But he's good at being funny without trying to be over the top and dumb.
2: Did you guys see Barbie?
6: Yeah.
2: He was brilliant in that.
6: For sure.
2: And I know that, you know, it's a little SG, but I thought he was incredible in La La Land. I know that La La Land almost won the Oscar as it was announced, and then Moonlight actually won a number of years ago. But to me, that's, I mean, that was his best role. But maybe Project Hail Mary trumps it.
7: He seems to have a lot of roles that are, like, very underrated, too. Like, I don't know if you guys have seen The Place Beyond the Pines.
2: Yeah.
7: It's got him and Bradley Cooper. Mm-hmm. It's takes a pretty drastic change about a quarter of the way through the movie, but I feel like that one's underrated.
2: I think
7: Blue Valentine, I've heard that's an underrated film.
2: Did you guys see Fall Guy 2 summers ago?
6: Yeah.
2: He was in that. He was incredible.
6: Amazing.
2: It was a great summer action popcorn flick, and
6: yeah.
2: I don't know if it did great at the box office, but that's well worth your time, too.
6: Yeah, and I also found out, too, I was talking about Ryan Gosling with my brother, and the movie The Place Beyond the Pines came up, and I didn't realize, I guess I hadn't thought about it, that movie and just being with Ryan Gosling made Eva Mendes quit acting.
7: Just because of how sexy he is or something?
6: Well, they hooked up, they had a couple of kids, and she has not acted since that movie.
8: She's a stay-at-home mom,
6: right?
8: Essentially.
6: Yeah. I mean, she's like, look, I'll just be Ryan Gosling's wife. I'll be the daughter or the mother of his children.
7: They have enough money.
2: Pretty kick-ass life.
6: Yeah. Right. I mean, it's just a pretty amazing, power couple from a money standpoint and look standpoint. And, yeah, because I was thinking about it. I was like, yeah, you're right. I don't think I've seen her in a decade. And, yeah, if you're going to settling down for Ryan Gosling.
2: And for him to be a kid actor / entertainer, you know, doing all the Disney stuff to not go off the rails.
8: Remember the Titans.
2: And now become, you know, probably the best actor going right now. That's a hell of a success story.
6: Yeah, because he's, like I said, he's so good at playing funny, but he can also be very serious because there are clearly, you know, he's in deep space with another alien. There's going to be complications and, like you said, Sean, moments that really tug at your heartstrings. And there are touch-and-go moments in Project Hail Mary where you're starting to well up, and he's doing a great job at selling it.
2: Yep, he is as good as it gets right now, it feels like. I'm glad you liked it.
6: Yeah, I loved it. I'll probably try to watch it again. It's a 2-hour, 40-minute jaunt, but I'll give it another go.
8: Did you see the sequels?
6: I did not see the sequels, Daddy.
7: Project Hail Mary 2 yet.
2: Sorry.
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21: A better life with Dr. Sanjay Gupta.
22: There are lots of things you can measure to get an idea of how healthy you are at any given moment. Temperature, heart rate, blood pressure, just to name a few. But how about how healthy you will be and how long you're likely to live? According to a new study out of the University at Buffalo, two simple strength tests are pretty accurate at predicting longevity in older women. One is hand grip strength, and the other is how quickly people can stand up from a seated position without using their arms. By the way, I remember interviewing former President Jimmy Carter when he was quite old and being really impressed how he just popped out of the chair without using his arms. Not a lot of older people can actually do that. But I think the message here is that maintaining strength as you age is going to help you perform everyday activities, but also help you avoid injury and stay independent. I'm Dr. Sanjay Gupta, helping you live a better life.
28: You could sleep through the night without thinking twice. You could take a seat in the middle of the theater. You could drive without worry of where the next restroom is. You used to say yes, and somewhere along the way, you stopped. Not because of one big moment, because of 100 small ones. 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
8: Ticker. With the 9th pick in the NBA draft, the Mavs select Michigan forward Merez Johnson Jr. He's excited to rejoin his college head coach Dusty May in Dallas.
9: I was insanely shocked when I seen Dusty going to be the coach of the Mavs. I did not see it coming at all. And now for him to be my coach again, I'm excited. We just won a national championship together. I can't wait to get there and go to work with him again and ultimately win again.
8: Mavs also select Spain forward Sergio De La Rea in the first round and have a second-round pick tonight. Elsewhere in the draft, BYU's A.J. DeBonta selected first overall by the Wizards. The other two top candidates go second and third, Kansas' Darren Peterson to Utah and Duke's Cameron Boozer to Memphis. The Rangers leave 9 on base, go 1-for-11 with runners in scoring position in a 6-4 loss to the Marlins. With that, the series an even split so far. It's their rubber match today with an early 11-10 start. 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
12: 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He's David Mino. We have Matt Birmingham, and I'm Sean Bass, and you good P1s. You found the sweet spot on this Wednesday morning, the 24th day of June, 2026. Thank you so much. Being up early and by the channel is Jacob Dedimore produces this program. The tip sheet, Tyler at the helm making it all sound so, so good. And I see in the newsroom there's a Baldy Bear as Ryan Baldwin brings you news with tickers at 10 and 50 past the hour. Happy Wednesday, happy midweek, and happy day two of the NBA draft.
13: Yeah, man. A lot going on, Sean. Ham, good to see you as well.
14: Good to see you, boys.
13: We got a
14: missed scouting. You the last couple days.
13: I know. We do have tip sheet, which is fun. We have the top two board ops at the station. We got a nice scouting report on you yesterday, Ham.
14: Yes.
13: I don't know if you heard that.
12: Yeah, Justin had a late night last night handling the NBA draft. Fantastic job, by the way, last night. It was really good listen.
13: Yeah. Good stuff. Learned about a lot of prospects. And
14: DJ? Yeah. Tramiel, great.
13: Dude, Tramiel, great rookie debut.
14: Yes.
13: Good things from Tramiel Jeffers, a Ticket Farm System product.
12: Even though the bumps coming back, Jeffries.
13: That's okay. It's the rookie treatment.
12: Don't worry about it.
13: I think it's Jeffers. That's what I've heard the whole time. But yeah.

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3: Dusty May, and I think you and I were on the same page with this, that he wouldn't have a huge impact on this draft because, I mean, he was hired the day before the draft happened.
4: Right.
3: This is Masai Ujiri's first draft with the team.
4: And Mike
3: Schmidt. Mike Schmidt's
4: Let's
3: first
4: not,
3: draft.
4: I mean, he's been a very big draft Nick for decades, it feels like. I mean, that's how he got his start in basketball, working with Draft Express, and he was the one that spoke after the draft last night, and we'll hear some of that audio at 7:55 today. So, yeah, I think the fingerprints, you would assume Dusty May had an impact, but I don't necessarily. I mean, he wasn't even in the war room last night.
3: Mm-hmm.
4: He was at the draft because three of his Michigan players were going in the first round. And they get Morez Johnson Jr., the 6'9", 250-pound forward out of Michigan. He started at Illinois, transferred to the Wolverines, averaged over 13 points and 7 rebounds a game. He is arguably the best defensive player in the draft, which is great, but it still doesn't address the pressing need that is you need somebody to make baskets. Mm-hmm. This was not a good shot-making team last year. It was a bottom-five team in three-point shooting. And as much as I like what Morez Johnson is as a defensive complement in the front court with Cooper Flagg for many years, I just worry that we're going to look at the career of Braden Burries or even a Yaxel Lindenborg or Nate Ament and go, man, these guys are all-stars. And we have a nice worker bee. We have a nice defensive player. But you just wonder, woulda, coulda, shoulda. And maybe a few years from now, we're looking back at this first draft of Masai and Mike Schmidt's going, gosh, I wish we had a do-over.
3: Yeah, and I like the player of Morez Johnson Jr. I think it's, if this was a better team drafting, say, 10 through 14 or something, and they acquire a decently high first-round pick, and he goes to the team, I think he could be a really makes a good team better.
4: Right.
3: It's just I feel like the Mavs are in a spot where you need to rebuild. And I heard Donovan on with the draft coverage last night, and this could be this Mavs team could be a play-in team in this upcoming season. They could be somewhere between 8 and 10 if people are healthy. If you have a good year from Kyrie, if Morez Johnson Jr. is a good defensive player, you could squint and say, okay, this team could sneak in a play-in spot, but that's not what I'm wanting for 26-27. Like, I am wanting this team to build around Cooper Flagg, because I feel like that's if you're stuck between an 8 and a 10, I feel like you can get stuck there for a while, especially where the Western Conference is right now.
4: Sure.
3: With Oklahoma City's going to be right there. The Spurs, it's basically a two-team conference right now.
4: I think the problem with this discussion right now is they're not done. The offseason is not even close to being over. They haven't entered free agency yet. They can maybe get a guard, a diamond in the rough in day two of the draft. We don't know. And the thing I was most surprised by last night outside of the Michigan player, first off, Morez Johnson Jr. being the first Michigan player of the three taken, that was a surprise. And the fact the Mavericks didn't take a guard was also a small surprise. But the fact is, I guess this is such a deep draft and so many teams coveted what could be coming down the pike. There wasn't a lot of, I mean, there were some trades, but there wasn't like the big player goes to a team for multiple picks. No first round picks outside of swaps inside the first round were dealt last night. No key players were dealt inside the first round. And I just assumed, because just about every draft we've had for the past 15 years, you always see things like that, and that never materialized. We were thinking, okay, are they going to trade P.J. Washington?
3: Yeah.
4: Are they going to move back? Are they going to try to deal Gafford? None of that happened. Now, all those things could happen this offseason as Masai and Schmitz try to maybe get more draft assets for the future. I don't want to just say, okay, this is the team, and this is what they're doing, and they're trying to build around a veteran roster with Kyrie. In this moment, that's what it looks like, but 2 weeks from now, it could be a totally different conversation.
3: Yeah, and that's something I wanted last night, was to trade one of your veteran players, P.J. Washington, Daniel.

0: Daniel Gafford, you know, especially once you got Merez Johnson with pick nine to try to acquire another first round pick. And they moved up from 30. They got the point guard from Spain, Sergio De La Rea. Now we can spend some time talking about him also. He's most likely going to be a rotational type guy at some point. But to try to get some more young talent for this team, and like I said, I think you got a good player at nine. It's not ideal. It's not something we were thinking about. It seems to not help your offense. Now a comparison you're hearing a lot from Merez Johnson is Bam Adebayo. Like, especially the size comparison. They're about the same height, the same length. You look at their numbers with their last season in college, they're very similar.
1: Yeah, Tim McMahon was putting that comp out there. Even Al Horford.
0: Yeah.
1: Which
0: I
1: don't think he has the shooting prowess. He made a total of 12 three-pointers in college. I think he attempted 35 in 2 years in college.
0: Now, he's a pretty solid free throw shooter. I'll give him that. And when you're talking about a big, and especially in an age of a positionless of basketball, it feels like he can play anywhere between, you know, if you're going big, you can play him at the 3, 4, or the 5. He's 6'10". He's got a similar size to Daniel Gafford, and Daniel Gafford is only a center.
1: Yeah.
0: So, and defensively, I really like the pick. He's a guy that can guard 1 through 5 also. You can switch everything when he's on the court. Hopefully he can stay healthy, especially if Derek Lively's healthy.
1: Because something I was thinking about as I was trying to digest this pick last night is there's a good chance that Lively's not going to be ready for the season because the foot ankle issue has been lingering, and we're even hearing rumblings that, you know, it might be like a career type situation, which that's not a good place to be. That also speaks to maybe why they haven't moved Gafford yet. And also, if you're building a roster that is rebuilding and you want to get younger and you want to maybe compete for titles 2, 3, 4 years from now, you could actually look at this pick in Merez Johnson Jr. and say, okay, well, you have somebody that can go bang against Wemby. Because if you look at what Wemby did to Chet Holmgren in the playoffs, you know, Chet Holmgren 7-1. He's skilled, but Wemby was able to punk him. Mm-hmm. What gives Wemby problems? It's the big, thick dude that can lean on you, and that's exactly what Merez Johnson Jr. is. So if you're crafting a team to try to take down your main rival, this actually could be a very good pick down the road.
0: Yeah, you think Oklahoma City and, heck, even the Spurs would love a dude like this. Like you, and you can kind of find a guy like this every year somewhere, probably around this. Like if this was a typical draft and you're drafting 9th overall and you get a dude that's 6'9", 260, that's an absolute dog, the best defensive player in the draft. You take that at 9 in most drafts. And however, this was just a draft where you had a lot of guard talent in the top of the first round, and you had one. Like I'm not even thinking about Yaxel right now or Adai, the other Michigan guy. I'm kind of just thinking of guards, and there was one, and that's where I'm thinking of Braden Burries. And I was talking myself into him, and you talk about defense. Burries is also a very good defensive player.
1: Very good perimeter.
0: He's solid,
1: defender, too.
0: He's 6'4", 215. As a freshman, I think he's going to develop. He's going to the Bucks. But it's one of those things where we're just going to have to wait and see, and especially we're going to be comparing. We're going to looking at the guys with the next few picks and how their careers go compared to Merez Johnson Jr., but you got another dog, and we talk about guys with high floors. I feel like with Merez Johnson, he's a bit of a high floor guy. Not offensively,
1: no.
0: But he seems like a guy that's going to be in the league a long time because he's good on defense.
1: And honestly, we need to just defer to the expertise of Mike Schmitz and Masai Ujiri and look back at their track record of finding, as you said, dogs, even lower in the first round. So maybe they know a lot more than we do. And maybe Braden Burries won't be all that great for Milwaukee. It's just one of those picks where I feel like for the next handful of years, we're going to be closely tracking what he is doing offensively. And if the Mavs have another tough shooting year, that's going to be a common gripe in Mavs land. All right, we'll get back into the draft, 7:55. But coming up next, Ham, who is in for Gordo, Monty is in for Gordo, but Monty's out today, so we have Ham doing the O-Deck.
2: Nothing lasts forever. 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
22: A better life with Dr. Sanjay Gupta.
23: A colleague of mine went to a meeting of the primetime seniors the other week. There are programs like this all over the country for people in their 60s, 70s, 80s, and beyond to stay active. It's not just something to keep older folks busy. It helps to keep their bodies in shape and their brains sharp. Showing up with a good attitude is a must, and research shows that having the right mindset actually does lead to better physical aging. So if you need some suggestions to boost your positivity, experts we talked to recommended focusing on goals, which can boost your confidence. Practice gratitude, they said. One of the seniors my colleague met told her that just waking up in the morning is, quote, better than the alternative. That's true. Focus on the things you can control. Diet and exercise. And very importantly, surround yourself with positive people, because that can be contagious. I'm Dr. Sanjay Gupta, helping you live a better life.
0: Whether it's the NFL,
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24: 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Each drink, scenic views. Mavs have a new head coach and new players after round one of the NBA draft. Team president Masai Ujiri happy to hire Michigan head coach Dusty May.
25: One of the most, I think, fascinating coaches in college, obviously championship coach. He's a leader. He develops talent. I think innovative and sees the game a different way. And I think we're extremely lucky to have him.
24: With two first-round picks, Mavs select two forwards, Morez Johnson Jr. from Michigan and forward from Spain, Sergio De La Rea. After much offseason debate, it is BYU's A.J. DeBonta that goes first overall to the Wizards, just the third time Washington is picked first, last being John Wall in 2010. And it's not a great season debut for reliever Jose Corniel in the Rangers' 6-4 loss to the Marlins, the righty allowing 5 runs and 3 1/3 innings and charged with the defeat. The series wraps up at 11-10 today. 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
27: 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We are the Sweet Spot. 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
28: Thank you, Mino. Thank you, Sean. Thank you, Tip Sheet. Saw this on the interweb this week. It was a discussion of things that probably won't last another generation.
27: Okay.
28: The current generation, or new generation, is Generation Beta, which is poorly named. Those are people born from 2025 to 2039.
27: Okay.
29: Okay.
27: And Generation Alpha was the one 2010, right before that.
28: Yeah, 2010 to 2024. Then there's Gen Z, Millennials, Boomer, and then like the Silent Generation. Something like that. Maybe there's a couple in between.
27: Somewhere around there.
28: But the discussion was things that won't last these two newest generations. Probably won't ever encounter them. Some things, whether it's become obsolete due to technology or that culture has just moved on from them and we don't deal with it anymore.
27: Okay.
28: So things that won't last forever. Our first are Elvis impersonators.
27: Ooh.
28: Now there are a couple establishments that I frequent where they do have Elvis nights. One of them you know of. We had
27: On Greenville?
28: On Greenville, yeah. They'll have one. They'll rent out a room and all the olds will go out there and go watch Elvis perform for them.
27: Do you think that's more of a regional thing? Because I feel like we have those more in the South.
28: And that
27: more
28: might be the
27: case. Like Texas a little bit, but once you get into Mississippi, Tennessee, I feel like those are Vegas.
28: Yeah, Vegas, definitely. Now, I don't know what the Elvis situation is in like Wisconsin or whatever. But they have the in persons come out, sing for the old people and whatnot. The crowds, they're all of the Walker crowd that I've seen, because I've gone to these establishments those nights while it's happening, not to go attend.
2: Yeah, just to go see, like,
28: just to I'll scout my
2: the
28: head
2: talent
28: in there.
2: Tonight.
28: And yeah, there's a couple broken hips in there.
3: So is Elvis the most impersonated star of the past century? It's got
2: to
3: be, right?
2: Has to be.
3: Now,
2: like, I'd say Michael Jackson maybe too.
3: I was going to say,
28: he's up there.
3: Is there like another generation of like former greats that will be impersonated more often moving forward? Like, I feel like there's some Beatles cover bands for sure. But it doesn't feel like that there's like a cottage industry like there is for Elvis.
4: Vampire Weekend.
28: There might be a Vampire Weekend.
2: Not a lot of Vampire Weekend.
28: Here's a punk again.
2: Yeah, I wonder if there is somebody from, say, around our generation. And we just think of, you know, because Elvis was the biggest name, the biggest star of that time. And then after that, you get to the Beatles. Now it would be, the first name I think of is Taylor Swift. Is there going to be?
28: There's probably going to be.
2: But she's not, I mean, with Elvis and Michael Jackson, you get, you know, the showmanship. You get the dancing. Like Taylor Swift, she's just going to like awkwardly move around and
28: act all shy.
3: I mean, I guess Madonna had enough hits for enough decades to where there could be a group of Madonna impersonators down the road.
28: For a little bit, what was it? I took time off earlier this year. I thought about, for some Sundays, hiring an impersonator to come fill in for me.
2: A ham impersonator?
28: Not a ham impersonator, but this made me think of what is our generation's impersonator, and I thought about hiring an Austin Powers impersonator to come into studio.
3: Okay.
28: And just has to read the news stories they provide him. As Austin Powers.
2: That would be pretty funny.
3: It's funny because we've actually talked about this off the air. We talked about getting in. Maybe it's the same guy you're talking about.
28: He's local. I know that.
3: Get the Austin Powers guy to just enter the studio and start doing his bit during the Muser show. To see how that goes.
28: And he can't break character.
3: Yeah, he can't break character. He just has to go do his flip. Thing.
2: I think George would love that.
3: Yeah, George
28: that would
3: love
28: awesome.
3: It. Gordo would be confused. I think Craig would hate it.
2: We also talked about, I think we started with that, and then it moved on to, because Justin has never seen a little person
28: Mini
2: in his
28: kiss
2: life.
28: Or something, yeah.
2: And you can rent little people for parties and stuff.
28: Is that not ethical?
3: Hire is probably a better word, not rent.
2: Well, the website was, I'll have to find it, but it was like rent a little person, paraphrasing. But I don't know if that counts for him, because he says it has to be organic.
28: Yeah.
2: So he's never seen one out in the wild.
28: We don't want to force little people on, Justin.
3: There is a website. It's called rentmworddallas.com.
2: Huh.
3: Yeah.
28: Is it bumping? What's the backlog on that?
3: It's one of the first things that pops up on.
2: Oh, there's an Elvis impersonator.
3: And the first person you see is an Elvis impersonator.
28: Mini Elvis?
2: Look at the one on the far right.
3: You got some Oompa Loompas. Yeah, one's kind of a.
2: It's kind of strippery.
3: Tawdry. But yeah, I guess. And of course, Mini Kiss is like you scroll down a little
28: book
3: bit.
28: Book solid.
3: They're right there. So I guess maybe Dallas is a hub for the rental scene for little people.
28: I guess. But when it goes to Elvis, I mean, you do see younger people, but I think they're like the designated drivers for the old people. So there's not like a 30 car pileup immediately when they leave the establishments. Mm-hmm. But I don't know if they're going to last another generation.
3: It'll stay in Vegas, though.
28: Vegas for sure. Because
3: there's always going to be a need for that, because exactly. That's just part of the landscape.
2: Yeah, I wonder how long, like especially with Elvis, like how long he will be culturally relevant, if he is, because it's pop culture. Like, how long will things in pop culture stick around? Like, once everybody that has seen Elvis and even grew up, once they've passed on, will anybody care about that music anymore?
28: Like, was there Mozart impersonators back in the day?
3: Sure. I'm sure his stuff was covered.
2: Yeah.
28: And like you mentioned earlier, is there going to be a point in time where we think that there's not going to be people that regularly listen to the Beatles? Like, there's going to be Beatles impersonators, but that will become like Mozart or Elvis, where it's just not culturally relevant.
3: I don't know. Like, our kids, and maybe it's because of us, because we played it when they were young, they love it.
28: Mm-hmm. Yeah.
3: It's like, I think there is a generational, like, power that the Beatles have for at least
28: hopefully
3: to five more generations past where we're at now.
28: But did the Elvisites back in the day say the same thing?
3: I don't know. I think there's a lot
28: of... Or were they too associated with the devil?
3: There's a lot of moms that, you know, I knew growing up that they would decorate, like, a certain room with a bunch of Elvis crap. So there's, like, a whole cottage industry of, like, Elvis art or signs or things or, like, the Elvis clock with the swinging hips and everything. Like, there's so much crap out there that's, like, Elvis branded that maybe that'll last a little while longer than you're thinking, but I could see it dying out in, like, 50 years.
28: 5 years once this current crop dies. I was going to say, they won't last this segment. No, all the Elvis people will be dead. Another thing that probably won't last another generation are encyclopedias. Those used to be such a big player back in the day.
3: We had some.
27: In the classroom, too?
28: Yes.
3: The world books, yeah.
28: The world books. They used to weigh like a tongue.
27: A tongue?
28: A tongue.
3: A tongue.
28: A ton?
27: That's not that heavy. What? How much is a tongue weigh? How much
3: does a tongue
27: weigh? Pretty light.
28: Mine is very heavy, apparently.
27: An EA tongue?
3: Ham's yak tongue.
28: Oh, my God.
4: Add that EA to the montage.
27: Tongue. Yeah. Tongue.
28: Yeah, buckle up, boys. But you can look up anything from history, wars, herpes, anything you wanted to know.
3: Mm-hmm.
28: All within an encyclopedia.
5: The scouting report was accurate, by the way.
27: Yeah.
28: Yeah. Damn it. I hate when he's right.
27: He's a tongue.
28: Technology has done this away. Wikipedia is pretty much the only encyclopedia that anybody uses now. Encyclopedia Britannica, they discontinued back in 2012 to focus on online publishing. And they had been publishing for 244 years. Mm. And maybe they make a resurgence just as like a nostalgia thing that people just want to collect them just for the hell of it. Probably not the same as like a vinyl record or anything like that. But I could see a time where the only encyclopedias, physical encyclopedias that kids encounter are just when they're clearing out their dead relatives' Elvis stuff and they find encyclopedias back in the corner.
27: Yeah, because now with Wikipedia, and Ham, I know you and I were in high school at the same time. Mm-hmm. Sean, it was probably, and Wikipedia was still pretty new at that point. But you had every teacher saying, you can't use
28: you
27: Wikipedia.
28: Can't use it.
27: It's not accurate. And
28: for the
27: there's some truth to it, but if you need just like a quick fact or just need to know what something is.
28: And they always have the citations at the bottom that you could go follow.
3: And the attitude on that is changing because the wife, who's a teacher, she teaches online, and the bane of her existence now is AI. Hmm. And she has to run everything that the kids turn in through an AI filter, and you would be stunned how much of this is just getting offloaded to ChatGPT and things like that. And now Wikipedia is thought of as like, well, it's not perfect, but it's way better than using AI. At least they have cited sources there.
28: But back in the day, if you looked up in the encyclopedia, you could find out that his middle name wasn't Boatswain.
3: Mm-hmm.
28: Whereas on Wikipedia,
27: it
28: could immediately be changed in tricking people.
6: My middle name is Andrew.
27: Yeah, the encyclopedia wouldn't have that.
28: The last one I have time for, I'm shocked this hasn't gone away entirely, but I understand, is the landline. So the phone for your home.
27: Donovan's keeping that in service.
28: I heard it yesterday.
7: Yeah.
3: We had one for a few years we eventually got rid of.
28: Recently?
3: Yeah, because the kids were getting old enough to maybe stay home alone for a little bit, but they didn't have cell phones yet.
28: Mm-hmm.
3: Like, we could run to the store or run an errand and keep them home. We wanted some way for them to contact us or authorities if need be.
28: And that's what I see on here is just people say this might stick around just because people don't want to give their kids cell phones yet and they still want to be able to contact them. So the landline might survive that way, but I remember I only know like three phone numbers.
27: Mm-hmm.
28: One of them is my old landline phone number. Like, I don't even know my wife's phone number. Like, if I lost her phone number, I'd be screwed.
27: I could see this maybe coming back at some point. But maybe incorporating it with cell phones where it's maybe it's the same number.
28: Yeah.
27: It's linked to your landline. And it would obviously not just be like a hardwired phone, but more like a cell phone in your house is like a second cell phone. One that I haven't seen in a long time is the payphone. Like,
28: yeah.
27: I wouldn't, maybe if you go to a library or an airport, like, I wouldn't even
28: know.
27: What's
28: a library?
27: A library.
28: First of all.
27: Dude, they're going away, too.
28: Yeah.
27: The one right by me on Skillman and Southwestern,
2: closed down a few months ago.
3: Yeah, that's not good.
2: It's not. It's scary.
3: No, we need more libraries.
2: We do.
3: More libraries, more bookstores.
28: Yes. I found out like a week ago that we had a landline, by the way. I had no idea that there was one in my house.
3: You and the wife?
28: Yeah. Hmm. Or I guess it's mother-in-law's. Hmm. But the only
2: people
28: that...
2: up here. Our work phone.
28: The only people that used to call it back when we used to use them, though, towards the end, was just telemarketers. And I felt like one of the big things for getting a cell phone, not only for it being mobile, was just there was no telemarketers that would call your phone. Well, that's changed, but they've gone away. But they're still around.
2: Yeah.
28: And so maybe they'll stick around for a generation or two more.
2: How many landlines did you know as a kid? Like when you would call your friends? Because I would know pretty much all my best friend's phone number. When you wouldn't have to dial the area code, it was just...
28: Yeah. I knew my
2: friends.
28: For
2: us, it was 321 and then... Up, up, up, up.
28: I knew my friends. I knew Guitar Centers for whatever reason, because I think we gave them our phone number so we understood their phone number so we could get their free magazines.
2: Okay.
28: But other than that, like, I think I know three numbers off the top of my head right now.
3: 888-787-13.
28: That's one of them. Okay. And then it's my mom's, and then it's mine.
2: I know the Frankel's phone number. A lot of threes.
28: Yeah.
3: Everybody. Just keep going. Well, thank you, Ham. That's good stuff. I look forward to the news at 7:15. We'll talk to Texas Rangers play-by-play voice on the TV side, Dave Rame, at 6:55. But coming up next, the NFL has decided to pass on the Sorsby headache.
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23: You know, summer is a great time to re-examine how much time your kids are spending on social media, along with what they are seeing and who they are engaging with. Ask them how the posts in their feed make them feel. These apps are built to be addictive, so kids, all of us in fact, will keep coming back for more, even when we are made to feel worse. It's bizarre. You might need to help your son or daughter reset their algorithm by unfollowing certain accounts and following or interacting with more positive ones. They might need suggestions of other healthier things to do, or to see you leading the way by example and putting your own phone away. In the run-up to bedtime, everyone's phone should go away, no questions asked. And if you need some help sort of, I guess, resetting expectations, try engaging parents of your kids' friends for a more coordinated effort. I'm Dr. Sanjay Gupta, helping you live a better life.
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3: It's okay.
2: That's a good excuse.
3: 640 on the ticket. Sweet spot in for the vacationing musers. Appreciate you being with us midweek. We will talk to Dave Raymond, the TV play-by-play voice of the Rangers at 655. And of course, we'll live rent-free at 7:30 because we do that on Wednesdays on our 1 to 3 program. So we'll do that here in Morning Drive. Ham will have the news at 7:15, but right here, in lieu of a replay, and this segment is brought to you by the Sante Center for Healing and Mark Spain Real Estate, we need to talk about the news story that came down yesterday. Not NBA draft related. This is the NFL deciding to say, you know what? Let's just not do a supplemental draft in 2026, causing quarterback Brendan Sorsby to not only be ineligible in college, but he's not going to play in the NFL next year. Now, of course, that's a hot coal to grab, I think, if you're any team, because of the $90,000 in bets he made while he was at Indiana, Cincinnati, and there's a reason he's not playing college football, and there's a reason that an NFL team doesn't want to deal with this headache, and maybe the league at large said, we're going to pass on this at the moment.
2: And honestly, good on the NFL for doing this. Like, I think it's the biggest controversial story in college football this offseason. It's the biggest story in college football. And maybe we were just taking it for granted when he left Texas Tech, he was deemed eligible, but it's like, okay, what team is going to take him? What round is it going to be? I know that's been a really controversial topic. You hear a lot of people saying he could be a second. I disagree with that. I think if a team were to take him, I don't think it would have been anything higher than probably a fifth, just because of all the red flags that he has, and it's the position. Like, if he's a receiver or a defensive back, maybe it's different, but this is a leader of a football team. I don't think a team wants to deal with it. And the NFL saying, no, we're good. We don't have to they haven't had one since 2019 with Jalen Thompson, the Cowboys safety.
3: I love what they said in the letter. They said, quote, the league has not conducted such a draft for several years.
2: Yeah.
3: And prior to your submission, the league had no plans to do so this year, as no other player has sought entry. Your petition, filed 3 business days before the deadline without any supporting information or documentation, and only after abandoning your recent litigation efforts to avoid NCAA sanctions, does not provide a basis for the league to alter those plans.
2: Yeah, and that's Sorsby's getting his. He's still getting his $5 million from Texas Tech. It feels like he's kind of skating by with this, and you know, I know there's a gray area of addiction with gambling addiction, and I hope the best for him, and I hope he can,
3: of course,
2: enter the NFL at some point. He can go into the draft with everybody else in 2027. But this is the NFL laying down some punishment, saying, okay, you're not just going to get by. You're not going to get your payday from Texas Tech and then be able to play in the NFL this season, where you're going to make more money is wherever you're going to be taken in the supplemental draft. Like, this was, and the letter was pretty funny too, where it's pretty much an FU to him saying, yeah, you're not going to do this. I know you felt like you were, and it was very last minute too. It's like, okay, I'll just go to the NFL. Well, you can't do that. The NFL can say whether or not you can play this year.
3: Well, we have the UFL.
2: Sure, if you want to go do that.
3: Go be a Dallas Renegade. That could help them put some butts in seats in Frisco, right?
2: Yeah. And also, how good is he too? Like, is he, like, I've been just thinking of, because he was, depending on where you look, the top transfer quarterback this year. It's either him or, honestly, I like Mestemaker better, who went to Oklahoma State, who's a sophomore.
3: But obviously he has ability.
2: He does.
3: As a passer, as a runner. He put up good numbers at Cincinnati. However, he wasn't good in November at Cincinnati.
2: Right.
3: And I think there was just a big assumption from a lot of Tech fans who were so happy to land this guy and solve whatever quarterback problems they had last year when they didn't score a point in the playoffs. I never thought that this guy was a sure first rounder. I never thought that once.
2: And maybe with another year, if he plays at Texas Tech and they're a playoff team, which they should still be a playoff team out of the Big 12, like, if he puts up big numbers, then yeah, he could have worked himself into the first round conversation. But just losing a year of eligibility and just the tape that you have from Cincinnati, I didn't see it as a first or a second round pick. But honestly, like, I'm glad that this saga is over for now. Like, it is a content machine. I'm getting kind of tired of it, where every week it's something different. It's It's another hearing. It's another trial. It's,
3: see, I'm glad you're coming around to my side, because you said you wanted to see the drama unfold if he played college football. And we would be so beaten by this come October.
2: I wanted to see him play just because of the chaos of it. And maybe we would get to a point where it's going to be a really good college football season. So we'd have plenty of other crap to talk about, and there's going to be more controversies. But seeing him play on the road, and Texas Tech goes back to Cincinnati this year, and just how it's good on. I feel kind of bad for Tech fans that they have to feel like they have to represent this guy, which they don't need to, and he's gone.
3: Oh, enough Tech fans are happy that they've divorced themselves from this,
2: yeah,
3: because then now they can move on.
2: You can just wash your hands. You don't have to say Brendan Sorsby is going to be a good NFL quarterback. He never played for Tech.
3: Right.
2: He never practiced for him.
3: No, he played in the spring game for them and did good things in the spring game, but
2: okay, that doesn't count as playing for them.
3: He didn't play for them. You're right. And that's the thing that I kept coming back to when there was some question about his eligibility, is I didn't think he was like a surefire first-round pick in the NFL, and I just wondered why so many Tech fans were willing to die on his hill because it's college football, but it's not worth the headache. And if you are paying, you have a billionaire paying millions of dollars to make your program good, just go find another guy. That's how all the big blue blood programs do it. And if you want to be that, start acting like that. Don't act like this guy was the be all end all.
2: Yeah. And they will, after they can't do it this season, but next year, Cody Campbell will spend $5 million plus again on another quarterback.
3: Will Hammond's good.
2: Yeah, and give him some time to develop.
3: Yeah.
2: He's what, a sophomore? And if he's not your guy, if he transfers out, whatever, you've got plenty of money that you can go spend money. You can spend on a quarterback. You talk about people that transfer out at other big programs. Alabama loses people. Georgia loses people.
3: Yep.
2: When Nick Saban retired, they lost Caleb Downs.
3: Yep.
2: They lost a ton of dudes, and
3: you just refill the pipeline.
2: Sure.
3: That's what you do when you're a program.
2: And
3: like
2: maybe
3: that.
2: You take a little step back for a season, but when you want to act like a blue blood, you're expected to be back pretty soon.
3: Mm-hmm.
2: And if you spend the money that Cody Campbell has, they haven't won a national championship yet, but go spend the money.
3: Yep. I'm just glad there's some clarity here, because this is turning into a dead horse topic, at least for me. And
2: yeah.
3: I'm so excited about college football starting in a couple of months, and I didn't want to deal with the headache of him like this getting taken in the supplemental draft, and then we're talking about that in the preseason.
2: Well, we're going to get Sorsby and his attorney suing the NFL soon. So.
3: Well, good luck, because the NFL has better lawyers than the NCAA does, so best of luck there. All right, 6:48 here on The Sweet Spot as we are in for those morning musers. Coming up next, let's talk a little baseball with our pal Dave Raymond.
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30: Few people now have asked me about a TikTok trend that they've come across. It's called 75 Hard. The challenge was created by entrepreneur and author Andy Frisella, who calls it a, quote, transformative mental toughness program and an Ironman for your brain. So here's what it entails. Eat a structured diet with no alcohol, drink a gallon of water, read 10 pages of nonfiction, take a progress photo, and complete two 45-minute workouts, one of them outdoors, every day, for 75 days. Quite a challenge. We asked CNN fitness contributor Dana Santis about this, who reminded us that sustainable fitness isn't about punishment or proving discipline through extremes. It's about building habits that integrate into your lifestyle in a way that feels supportive and repeatable. If you ask me, that's going to be the key to long-term success. I'm Dr. Sanjay Gupta, helping you live a better life.
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0: Sicker brought to you by City Credit Union. Michigan's Morris Johnson Jr. goes ninth in the NBA draft to the Mavs. The forward talks about what he and new head coach Dusty May both bring from the Wolverines.
1: Coach Dusty had us very close last year. That was the closest team I've ever been a part of. And I know Coach May going to focus on defense and bringing defense to the Mavs. He was the number one defensive team in the country last year. I can't wait to lock in with my brothers.
0: Mavs also select Spain forward Sergio De La Rea in the first round and have a second round pick tonight. The consensus top three players go 1, 2, and 3 to start off the draft. Wizards take A.J. DeBonta from BYU, Jazz select Kansas' Darren Peterson, and Grizzlies round out the top three with Cameron Boozer out of Duke. And despite a late-inning surge, the Rangers still fall to the Marlins 6-4, Brandon Nimmo hitting his eighth homer of the year, attempting to spark a rally. That series finale at 11:10 this morning. 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
3: 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It's the television play-by-play voice of the Texas Rangers. It's the great Dave Raymond. Dave, how's Miami treating you?
4: Man, it's great. I have to tell you, Monday morning when we woke up here in Miami, you know, first thing I do, flip on the phone, get on the app, and I thought, holy smokes, did I sleep in or what? What is going on? So anyway, I've enjoyed you guys. You guys have filled my mornings the last couple of days, and nice to, you know, get our annual conversation in.
5: Yeah, it's good to talk, as always. And I do want to go back to Sunday, Father's Day. I took my daughter to the pool, and I'm watching you guys on my phone. And you guys are talking about dad stuff because, you know, you have more time during a baseball game to chop it up a little bit. And I learned something about my friend Dave Raymond. I did not know that you lived in Orlando, Florida as a youngster. And I also didn't know that your dad dressed up as Pluto at Disney World when he was a young man.
4: Yeah. And that was one of those, you know, you never know where the conversation and the game and things are going to take you. But next thing you know, we're talking about that. But yeah, I was born in Orlando, and my dad was working at Disney World at the time, was just about to open. And so I was only here for maybe, I think, less than a year of my life. I think I was born, and they panicked and made another really interesting decision. So, you know, but yeah, my, you know, Mike Bassick, the son of a big leaguer.
5: Right.
4: And I'm not going to say that they, you know, paved the streets for you to get there and anything, but, you know, different way to get to the big leagues. And, you know, my old man, God bless him, he was wearing Disney costumes and signing autographs for kids and saying, yuck, yuck, yuck, good morning, stuff like that. So, and like I told Mike, I mean, the thing is, we all come from somewhere. We got to. So that was my background.
5: Are there photos of Dad dressed up as Goofy or Pluto or any of the Disney characters from back then?
4: Indeed, I found a photo yesterday, and I've had these photos for a long time, but I was just fiddling around because Mike and I were talking about it again off the air, and I found one of my dad. He was wearing, Winnie the Pooh.
5: Oh.
4: An old Winnie the Pooh costume. He's with a couple other mascots hanging out. They pose for a picture. So, yeah, it's fantastic. Because, of course, it's black and white. It's from the early 70s. I mean, it's amazing.
3: Dave, let's talk first inning and openers, because for whatever reason, this team has struggled in the first inning. I mean, everybody.

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3: For him, it's not just that he's gone in and had some successful innings after the opener. It is, his stuff has been just electric. The slider that he was using the other day, Monday after that opener, was that slider, when it's good, could be as good as any pitch in baseball, and that was, I think, as good as we've ever seen it. My goodness, the swings and misses he was getting on that thing, the depth. So I don't know if that's just coincidental, but there may be something to using the opener, especially on the road for him, whether it's just the way that it changes the routine pregame for him. Because he's an early guy. He gets out there really early and starts throwing on his start days. And then he goes right up to the nub. I mean, he is just right up there. I feel like he just does a ton of work before he ever takes the mound. And it's really probably a little disruptive, a little weird when you have to watch the first inning from the bullpen, you warm up in the bullpen, and then you come in from the bullpen. That's different than doing all your warm-up and all that stuff than sitting in the dugout while your team bats and then going out. So it's hard to say, but there is clearly, after two of these, it does appear to be something to it, and it might be the kind of thing on the road that they start leaning into. Using openers all the time can really be taxing on a team, though. Like, it's a tough one to, just sort of continue, let's say, through a five-man rotation. I don't think you would ever want to do that. It would just, you're just burning a bullet right out of the gate that you may need later. So, but I think definitely in the case of Rocker, it seems to be helpful because he has been absolutely dynamic on those days, Colorado and then Miami.
4: And Sean and I have talked about this topic on Diamond Talk, especially with Rocker, because it's happened twice now. It's worked, and you feel like the obvious answer is, okay, if this is working, keep doing it, especially on the road. But with Rocker, I guess the counter to that is you see a guy that could potentially have top of the rotation type stuff, but if you're not throwing him in the first inning, especially early on in his career, maybe that limits his potential at some point. Do you think this could be detrimental if you keep using an opener for young pitchers?
3: I would wonder. Here's my question to your question: I would have to do a little research on this to see if that has been an issue for guys, right? Who have, and we would just start with the Tampa Bay Rays, and we would go through and look at some of the guys that they've used openers for, and then how they've developed over the years, because I don't know. I mean, I get what you're saying. It definitely could be. And this game is so mental, Lord knows. You got to be a little bit careful with that sort of thing. But I tend to think no. I think we have seen developmental growth in a lot of his game already in a couple of years. So I don't know why he couldn't continue to develop and at some point be at a stage where it's no longer necessary. Also, listen, there could be times later this year or next year or whatever where you might say pick the guy, Eovaldi, where for whatever reason, maybe the matchup is the type of thing where you're like, hey, you know what? An opener makes sense here. Let's give it a shot. It shouldn't be anathema to anybody. I don't know why we would be scared off of any of that sort of thing for anybody, because if it's simply about putting your team and your players in the best positions to be successful, then I don't know what's wrong with it. I mean, go ahead. We don't care about wins anyway as a stat for pitchers. So who cares if you pitch seven innings, quote unquote, out of the bullpen, or if you pitch them to start the game, whatever it takes to be successful and to be better as a team, I think you should do. And for the large part, that's the one.

0: thing with Skip this year. I feel like things he's done with the lineup and with the bullpen, there's been no like real kowtowing to this, to old school principles and thoughts like, oh, your top four spots need to be set, or your middle five guys need to know where they're hitting, that kind of thing. He's just, I just think he's sort of removed all that pretense with guys. It's like, look, you'll be used when I call your name out of the bullpen, or you will bat in the lineup wherever your name is in the lineup that day. And I think for the most part, guys have just accepted that. They might have, there might have been grumblings at the beginning. I don't know. They certainly haven't made any to us. But I think at this point, guys just show up and they figure, okay, if that's where I'm going to be best used today, that's where I'm going to be best used, and we'll get after it. So I don't know why it couldn't be the same with starters.
1: Visiting with Dave Raymond here on The Ticket, and the pitching depth is now tested because Jack Leiter goes under the knife the other day, gets loose bodies removed from an ankle impingement that had been hampering him for apparently quite a while when he fell on the batting, the on-deck circle of
2: a donut
1: back in April. And do you think that is the main cause of his regression so far here in 2026?
0: Well, I think you have to look at that and assume that that's been the largest impediment for him, because he was so good last year. There were times this year where we've seen him be really, really good again, but apparently he was dealing with a good deal of pain and limitation with that thing. So, and was just getting through it the best he could. So there's no doubt. And they finally, you know, pulled the parachute on that one and got him fixed, and he didn't really want to do it. And I get that, but you got to get him right, and you don't want to run the risk of now altering mechanics in such a way where you're compensating for the ankle and then hurting something even more delicate. So, look, it's done now. We can pull the Band-Aid off. We can look at it now and dissect it and see how it may have affected him. But I don't think there's any doubt that it did, right? Because a big part of his game, too, when you watch him pitch, is that lower body drive. And when you see him get down the hill, man, he gets way down there. So you've got to have some stable ankles and everything else to handle that. So now I'm glad they got it fixed. It stinks for the moment because we just don't really have a perfect answer in the immediate for how we're going to replace him.
1: And what are you seeing and hearing on Corey Seager as he comes back from this concussion?
0: Yesterday was good. He hit, he did some work in the field, and they tried to simulate the flow of a game a little bit. So take some ground balls, do some work on the field, and then go back to the dugout, sit down for 5 minutes, back out. Let's go see what it feels like again, because you're dealing with a brain injury here. You've got to be really careful. You can fool yourself into thinking things are okay. So they're being cautious. They're going through all the proper protocols, and it's so unpredictable. You never know from guy to guy how they're going to be affected and what kind of time it takes. So we just saw Cronenworth the other day, and I think he was on day 22 of a recovery from a concussion. So some guys it's quick, some guys it takes a little longer, but you got to pass all the protocols from Major League Baseball. You got to make sure you're ready to play, that you feel like you can get in there and compete. So it's maybe today's the day. I don't know, but it could be any day. He's close. I'll say that much. I think all signs are that he's really close.
2: Dave, how many All-Stars do you think the Rangers have on this roster?
0: Well, let me just say this: Jacob Latz is an All-Star.
2: Hell yeah!
1: Yep.
0: If Jacob Latz is somehow left off an All-Star team, then there's no point in having an All-Star team, because that guy has been unbelievable. He is. I want to make sure that we start with that and that we get that out there, because we've had a lot of talk about Ezekiel Duran and Josh Jung, and both of them I think are legitimate candidates, but I feel like it's really easy for guys in the bullpen to be overlooked, and Jacob Latz should not be overlooked, man. This has just been a phenomenal first half, and it could be that he's answered a question not just for this year, but maybe for coming years, and a big and important question at that, because not only has he been a really good closer, but he's been kind of an old school closer who can give you more than a three out save. He can give you a two inning save. He can give you a four out save, whatever the case. So to me, Jacob is a lock. I think Zeke is very, very deserving and should be there. And I think there's a real argument to be made for Josh Young. I think you could see three Rangers on that team. And the other one is Jacob deGrom. Jacob's been sort of steadily very, very good. And, you know, we lose track of it sometimes because if he's not striking out 12 and throwing seven shutout, then it's almost like we wonder, well, what happened with Jacob today? And the fact is he's just been, you know, every bit as good as he's always been. So I think, you know, I think DeGrom could probably make that team as well. So who knows? Maybe up to four guys.
1: Well, Dave, you get DeGrom today in the rubber match, an 11:10 start local time. Curious, can you bring the Tartan Army with you to Toronto as this road trip continues? Because that's probably the best atmosphere I've ever seen for a regular season game in Miami.
0: Miami, nothing. Like that might have been the best baseball environment we've seen. they don't stop. From start to finish, they are rocking that place, and they're disappointed when it gets to the ninth inning and this thing's over. It is amazing. And so I would say this. I've become embedded with some of the media with the Telegraph, the Daily Telegraph over there, and we've been talking about if Scotland and or England can continue to advance and get to the round of 32 or whatever and get to Arlington – we're gonna do our best to put together something big and get them to the ballpark because they are having a ball. They love it. And look, for people who are even partially interested in soccer, I just found this out. I was not aware of the Old Firm. Are you guys familiar with this?
1: The Old Firm. I guess
0: not.
1: The
0: Old Firm. This is a Scotland soccer rivalry that apparently is as big and as absurd as any soccer rivalry anywhere. And one of the teams in that rivalry are the Rangers. And so I don't know that we haven't been of particular interest to them because we're the Rangers. And that is partly why they have found their way to two of our games now. But
1: okay.
0: But yeah, look it up, man. The
1: Old Rangers firm. And Celtic, they're rivals in the Scottish League. Okay. Interesting. Yeah. All right. Yeah, well, Dave, awesome stuff. We'll be by the channel today, and it's always good talking to you when we fill in.
0: Man, a pleasure to speak to you boys again. Thank you to the Sweet Spot for showing up in these early mornings and keeping all of us company. We appreciate it,
1: man. All right. Safe travels, Dave. We'll talk to you.
0: All right. See you.
1: There he goes. Texas Rangers TV play-by-play voice and awesome human, Dave Raymond. But Ham is bringing you news next.
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24: Ticker. The Michigan Mavericks in full effect with Dusty May, the new head coach in Dallas, and Morez Johnson Jr. selected ninth overall. Mavs GM Mike Schmidt's excited to have the pair in Dallas.
25: The familiarity piece is going to be huge. It's obviously a very unique situation to be able to play for your college coach at the NBA level, so really excited to Morez and Dusty as well.
24: Mavs also get Spain forward Sergio De La Rey in the first round and still have one second round pick today. BYU forward A.J. DeBonta, the number one pick in this year's NBA draft. DeBonta becomes the first player to lead Division I in scoring and go first in the draft since Glenn Robinson in 1994. The Rangers' bats can't find much off Marlins starter Sandy Alcantara in a 6-4 loss. The Cy Young winner goes 6 2/3 innings, allowing just one run. A rubber match starts up at 11:10 today. 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
1: Yeah, there you go.
27: We have a missing giraffe in our great state of Texas.
1: No.
27: If you're streaming us on the Sports Day app in the Hill Country, please keep an eye out for Gracie.
1: Gracie.
28: Can you describe this giraffe just to make sure we don't spot the wrong one?
27: They put out in this, she has rounded ears.
28: Okay.
27: I would say, in addition, she's also a giraffe.
1: Yeah. Giraffe. If there's a loose giraffe, it's probably Gracie.
28: I don't know.
29: Those ears aren't round enough
28: for different.
29: Me.
28: Yeah. A little too pointy for Gracie.
1: The authorities spot her and put up a photo. And go,
27: no.
1: Not Gracie.
27: They used to weigh like a tongue. Yeah, how much does Gracie weigh?
28: How many tongues does Gracie weigh?
27: Gracie is a giraffe who is a runaway. She belongs to a local private exotic game ranch near
29: Little Runaway.
27: Leakey, Texas is where she's near, which is 35 miles north of Uvalde, 90 miles northwest of San Antonio.
1: Okay.
27: There is a reward, a $5,000 reward for information if you find her.
28: Okay.
27: So if you see a giraffe walking around.
1: $5,000 for spotting a giraffe?
27: Yeah.
1: That might be worth a weekend trip to the hill country.
27: Exactly.
28: Or you just take another giraffe and do the meet the parents trick and spray paint the tail.
27: Yeah, shave her ears off so they're rounded.
1: Round them off.
28: Yeah, don't do that. It's crazy. But trust me.
27: But if you're listening to the Sports Day app and you're on the Riverwalk and you look to the table next to you and you see an incognito giraffe right there.
1: Wearing sunglasses as they're preparing tableside guac.
27: You might be in store for $5,000.
1: Okay.
27: Or maybe she's a soccer fan. Maybe she heard Messi was in our state and she wanted to get up to the match.
28: Once in a lifetime opportunity.
0: Highly unlikely.
1: You're sitting behind Gracie at the Death Star.
27: I was going to say, would you rather be behind her or the
28: guy
27: Ghana
28: that stands?
27: Guy? Yeah, the Ghana guy.
1: Ghana guy's pretty cool.
28: I do feel bad for the people sitting right behind him.
1: That's Congo guy.
28: Congo.
1: Yeah.
28: This is the second time we've made a mistake with the Asian with the
27: Asian countries.
28: Cut that off a little too short.
1: Yeah.
28: African countries.
1: Senegal and Ghana have very similar flags.
28: Which one's the black stars?
1: That's Ghana. Ooh. They drew England yesterday.
28: Okay.
1: Yes.
27: Sure, they're all stars in their country.
28: But yes, I would pick the
27: giraffe.
28: That guy to sit behind.
27: I don't know. I would be so mad if I spent thousands of dollars.
28: I would be more confused if there was just a giraffe in front of me at a soccer game.
27: But you can make your money back if you...
28: If it's Gracie?
27: Yeah, if it's Gracie. Because you could get $5,000.
28: We're going to find Gracie.
1: You could buy an extra ticket to a World Cup match.
27: Yeah. Sell it to a giraffe. But if you happen to see her, go to Twitter, send out a tweet of her location to @Kips_big_boy.
1: Okay.
27: Daddy will give out the info to the proper authorities.
1: Sorry. What if Dwayne Johnson is the one that spots...
27: And that's how we get in contact?
1: Yeah.
27: That would be amazing.
28: Like, oh, damn, it's only TJ Ford.
1: Seriously.
27: Elsewhere, an incident has happened in our skies. This past weekend, a passenger bit somebody. Mm. The incident happened on an American Airlines flight from Charlotte to Philadelphia. The pilot, who when spoken to was unsure of what triggered the incident, said a passenger may have been experiencing a mental health crisis. The result of said mental health crisis was one passenger bit another fellow traveler and then attempted to fight everybody else on board the flight. The biter, who was not identified by name, but in the story that I found, was 70 years old.
1: Oh, no.
27: Do you want old people biting you on a flight?
28: What do you do if a 70-year-old... bite you
27: like a grandpa.
1: Their dentures pop out.
27: That's what I was
1: going to
27: say.
28: Give him the stiff arm. Like, ah, oh, dude, I'm not going to fight you. Just get away.
27: Now, maybe because it was Father's Day this past weekend, maybe he's got like some sort of kink to where he wants to join the Mile High Club and got a little frisky. Then his old bag of bones dentures fell out.
2: And hey, now
27: went rogue and bit somebody.
28: Bite one person, then fight everybody else.
27: Yeah. Maybe he wanted to find a potential stratosphere lover or something like that. And he went a little rogue and bit somebody. Maybe his glasses fell off while in a coitus or something.
1: Don't use the word coitus, please. Ugh.
27: Maybe he was sexing up grandma and his dentures fell out. Speculation also says he could have been having a seizure and might have bit somebody on accident then. EMTs were present when the flight landed. But there was no arrest made.
28: They just let him walk?
27: They let him walk.
28: Okay.
27: But they helped the receiver of the bite.
28: Mm-hmm.
27: With
28: the bitee?
27: The bitee from injury. Elsewhere. A high school teacher in Georgia has been re-arrested. Police re-arrested Maris Nichols, who is a 25-year-old high school teacher. I say rearrested because she was accused of having sexy relations with a student. Mm. Now, while she was under house arrest...
1: I remember this story.
27: She was under house arrest for a crime. She was rearrested because she broke her house arrest over 85 times in 1 month. So once broken out, she reportedly visited the houses of other children and is now accused... of having sex with not only the one child, but five additional others.
1: Oh, no.
0: Oh, my.
27: One being a girl.
2: Ooh.
27: She was originally arrested. The school suspended her. She was released on a $74,000 bond back on May 21st. Nichols could only go outdoors for a limited number of activities, including church visits, medical appointments, and court hearings. Despite being forced to wear an electronic tag, she allegedly violated her release terms 85 times over 27 days.
28: So she just snuck out wearing that monitor and didn't care?
27: Yes.
28: Like, she didn't try to take it off or...
27: No. She went to locations that kids were present, according to court documents.
1: Yet she could go to churches.
27: Yes.
1: There's kids there. Yeah, there's...
27: Would they be just infringing upon her...
28: Watch your church on YouTube at home.
1: I guess, but... That feels like a no-go place for a lady like this.
27: Now, in a different story about her, she is thought to have been blackmailed by her students who discovered her OnlyFans account and blackmailed her to get better grades. In that story, it is said she had had sex in a schoolroom closet and in a car. Messages on her phone were from students, one including her having sex with a student wearing a sweater that said, "Jesus loves you."
2: Oh,
1: oh no.
27: There's also footage of those sexual encounters started to circulate among the students.
1: I see she's a Liberty grad. So she has something in common with Bob. So Bob has to answer for this.
27: Yeah, for her crimes.
1: Like all the tech people have to answer for Sorsby.
27: Yeah, for Sorsby, Bob has to answer for her. What would you rather have?
28: Are Liberty grads defending her like Sorsby? Just give her a chance.
27: Yeah. She probably repented or something. Police say that some of the same students allegedly tried to use the opportunity to blackmail her for better grades with a threat that they would leak the videos of her OnlyFans account. So, we'll release these videos unless you give us better grades. And then she said, "What if I do you one better and I just have sex with you instead?"
1: Mark, and still married?
27: That I didn't get.
1: I feel like she was married.
28: Is Junior Miller interested?
1: I would say mildly.
3: Okay. Mildly interested.
27: I wouldn't be severely interested, not only because of the crimes.
1: I've seen better mugshots.
27: Yeah.
1: But I've seen much worse as well.
28: Yeah.
27: Is she wearing the Jesus Loves You hoodie?
1: No, but I'm looking at a photo as she is posing with, I'm assuming, a high school kid, as she is wearing the Alexander High School football jersey.
27: They let her pose in the mugshot?
1: No. This is just
28: two different photos. Yes.
27: I thought they throw a towel on nowadays. The mugshots.
1: No, they're not letting her.
28: The glamour shots.
1: They're not letting her show school pride.
27: Johnny, get over here.
28: I'll take another one. The lighting.
27: According
28: to
27: the story.
28: Filter on it.
27: Yeah, she's got duck lips and doing a filter.
1: She's going to go to prison for a long time.
28: She has to.
1: Yeah.
27: It is unclear, though, whether any of the students will face charges of blackmail because of all of this. Birthdays. Mick Fleetwood, 79, drummer and founder of Fleetwood Mac, the greatness of Fleetwood Mac.
1: Are you big on Mick Fleetwood being drum guy?
27: Yes.
1: Okay.
27: Love Mick Fleetwood. The Dance, I think it was called The Dance. It was a 2001 live performance. Amazing.
1: And they bring in the USC marching band and do Tusk.
27: Yeah. Yes.
28: Great song. Cool.
27: And Don't Stop Thinking About Tomorrow.
1: Yeah.
27: Peter Weller, 79, RoboCop.
28: The kick around.
27: That is Peter Welpton. Oh.
1: UNT's own Peter Weller.
27: Peter Weller, and also voice Batman in Batman The Dark Knight Returns Part 1 and 2. Ian Glenn, 65, he played Jorah Mormont.
1: Oh, the greatness of Jorah
27: Mormont.
1: In
27: Game of Thrones, he also played Bruce Wayne in Titans. Kurt Smith of Tears for Fears, the singer, the great Kurt Smith, is 64. Mindy Kaling, Kelly of The Office, 47.
1: Funny.
27: Solange Knowles is 40.
1: Beyonce's sister. Have you ever sampled her work?
27: I haven't, but for whatever reason, I vaguely remember you saying you saw her like at a Denton Arts
1: in Denton. Yeah,
27: jazz
1: it was
27: fest.
1: Like, it used to be. What was it like?
27: I-45 or something like that.
1: 35 by Denton or something. Some festival they used to put on. It's no longer going on.
27: And she headlined it, right?
1: She was great.
27: Yeah. Beanie Feldstein. I don't know where it got Johnson from. 33. I'm going to stop right now and say names and birthdays. Always a wild ride for me.
1: Okay.
27: I don't know what it is.
28: That's great.
1: It's okay.
27: I don't know if you caught up on that yesterday.
1: But the fact that you're acknowledging that means you're growing as a broadcaster.
27: Yeah. But I'm also, it doesn't stop.
1: Okay.
27: Aaron Moriarty is 32 of the boys.
1: Okay.
27: Lil Drip, the rapist, is 30.
28: Lil Drip?
27: Lil Drip.
1: He's a rapper.
27: Yes.
1: You said rapist.
27: Rapist.
1: Which is teetering. Yeah. You don't want to throw any allegations out that aren't true.
13: Huh? Nailed it.
27: No.
28: White guy.
27: 28 years old today is Juan El Caballo Loco. He is an adult film star. 741 films, such as Blue Balls Bonanza, Chronic Humping Syndrome, Ha Ha Ha, You're Sniffing My Panties, Pervert, and I'm a Low-Key Slut. Sports birthdays, John Tortorella is 68.
1: Torts. Mm.
27: Yuri Lehtinen is 53.
1: Greatness.
27: J.J. Redick, 42. Taj Gibson is 41. Recently passed a soccer record. Lionel Messi.
28: Oh, yeah. Lionel. 38th birthday.
27: 39
28: today?
1: Yeah. I thought he was still...
0: Right, okay. It's soccer.
1: Yeah, you screwed that one up, Mino.
27: Former Rangers great... Robbie Ross is 37. Yeah. And Monet Davis is 25.
1: Little League World Series?
27: Yes.
1: Great, okay.
28: And she's still playing baseball?
27: Major League? I don't know.
28: She
27: in the Marlins
28: farm
27: system?
28: Can we call her up?
1: She's in the Diamondback
28: system. Have any options
1: left?
27: No way.
1: All right, 7:33. Thank you, Ham. That is some good news. Coming up next, a weekly staple. You hear 1 to 3. We do it on Wednesdays. We live rent-free.
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15: Few people now have asked me about a TikTok trend that they've come across. It's called 75 Hard. The challenge was created by entrepreneur and author Andy Frisella, who calls it a, quote, transformative mental toughness program and an Ironman for your brain. So here's what it entails. Eat a structured diet with no alcohol, drink a gallon of water, read 10 pages of nonfiction, take a progress photo, and complete two 45-minute workouts, one of them outdoors, every day for 75 days. Quite a challenge. We asked CNN fitness contributor Dana Santis about this, who reminded us that sustainable fitness isn't about punishment or proving discipline through extremes. It's about building habits that integrate into your lifestyle in a way that feels supportive and repeatable. If you ask me, that's going to be the key to long-term success. I'm Dr. Sanjay Gupta, helping you live a better life.
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28: Thank you, Daddy. It's the sweet spot. He is Sean Bass. I am David Mina. We got Ham with us. We're having fun. We are going to get back into the NBA draft coming up next in the Mavericks selection of Merez Johnson Jr. But right here, a segment we typically do Wednesdays at 2:15. However, we are filling in for the Musers this week. So right now it is 7:38. So let's live rent-free.
1: That's right. Rentfree1310 at gmail.com is the address if you want to share with us any insanity that happens to live in your brain, Ticket or otherwise. And the more weird, the better. And we have some emails from some good P1s that we'll get to, but somebody on the crew came to me and said, hey, I've got a rent-free submission.
16: This.
1: And that would be one Tip Sheet Tyler.
16: Thank you.
17: Pizza.
16: You know, typically it might be I got one if it's a later show, but I got one for you guys.
28: Okay.
18: Oh!
1: Oh!
16: Yeah, Donnie went 1-16 last year.
28: Oh, no.
19: Is that what lives rent-free?
16: Yeah. Yeah.
28: You're just trying to scoreboard him.
16: It's way deep in there.
19: Sorry, Donnie. Taking a shot this morning.
16: But no, like many of us, there are a number of drops or phrases that have been completely ruined here at the station. Mm-hmm. And for me, one of those came up just last week, maybe a few weeks ago, and that was Old Monto, as his yeah drop that's not actually him, but sounds like him,
20: yeah.
16: Is
20: yeah.
16: always stuck in my head.
20: Yeah.
28: I think most people think that's actually Justin.
16: Yes.
28: And it's not. It was, a Homer call winner. Yeah.
16: Incredible.
20: Yeah.
28: You can't tell me that's not Justin.
16: It's definitely him. And so I have another instance of where I'm pretty sure it was him again. And as we were going out doing a run, some errands, song came on, and I'm really not listening to the song. And it's a song I'm not super familiar with. It's Sucker by Jonas Brothers. And all of a sudden,
1: good video.
28: Yeah.
16: I feel like I hear Monty just take the mic and do some backup vocals.
1: All right.

0: Yeah, okay.
1: I just did a head whip. I was like, where is he? Is he here? Is he getting royalties?
2: He's following you around singing along to the Jonas Brothers.
1: Yes, just finding ways to integrate himself into every song. It was incredible.
3: Monty's the bonus Jonas.
1: He's the fourth Jonas. So yeah, that just lives in my head all the time. Just anything goes right or wrong, it's just like, yeah.
0: Yeah.
1: Yeah.
2: Tyler, that's awesome.
3: I was hoping we were going to get a Crutches verse there. I'm like, man, I'm not too familiar with this song.
1: No, he's diverse now.
3: I don't remember the Jonas Brothers talking about dead homies.
2: Oh, that is great. All right, well, Tip Sheet, thank you. In fact, this one's related to you as we start with P1 John. And just so you know, when you submit for Rent Free, if we don't get to it, we will eventually get to it.
3: As long as it's good. If it sucks, then no, you're out of luck.
2: This
3: try better.
2: This is from Thursday, July 3rd, 2025.
3: Oh, wow.
2: John says, gentlemen, something that lives rent free in my head, along the lines of Ticket Time Wasters, which we just had, Summer Chill a few weeks ago. Anytime I hear the song Tipsy by Shaboozy, I change the word tipsy to tip sheet.
3: Oh.
2: Thanks, gentlemen. Enjoy this segment. Have a good day, John. And I'm curious if, has anybody said that to you now that you famously go by Tip Sheet?
1: No, but Time Wasters, I can make that happen.
2: Yeah?
1: I think I can make that happen.
4: Aaron Buddy's taking bets from the Tip Sheet.

0: Yeah.
1: And honestly, just to
0: your theme song.
1: Pull the curtain back a little bit. A lot of great Ticket Time Waster parody songs have been penned by Ham. You're like a
2: Some of them write themselves.
1: They do, but you're like a I don't know.
3: Oh, that lyric 100% fits that you just quoted.
1: Like Black Daddy was mostly you. I know it was performed by Justin, but
2: yes.
0: Oh, you're saying you're the ghostwriter?
1: Yeah.
2: And the follow-up Act in Black by AC/DC.
1: Exactly.
3: Oh, so I can take vengeance today.
1: So you need to get with Tyler and collab for a new hit.
2: Done.
1: For a ticket stock next year. Thank you, John. All right, let's go to Mike. Mike says, I work with this guy named Dylan, and every time he reaches out or his name comes up, the Hey Dill drop always plays in my head. I thought we were going to get some Dylan Reed stuff, but
0: yeah,
1: no, the Hey Dill drop from Corby, famously, this was about 20 years ago, and I was doing tickers at the time on the weekend at our old station off Maple, and this was an OU Kansas State game, I want to say, pretty crucial mid to late season game for the Sooners. And this was back when Corby was doing the rant with Davey and Gordo, and he did not want to hear the result because he was DVRing it. This was in the early days of TiVo. And we have the context audio here, Tyler. This is Corby yelling at former board op Jason Helm. Great dude. Great P1. Still listens all the time. He got hay-dilled.
4: So they use these actors without their permission. And I don't
2: so young,
4: think there's anything can do with it since they're public figures. Hey, Dill. I got
1: Whoa.
4: It TiVo'd, okay?
1: Whoa.
4: What are you doing? Would you
5: no
4: shut up?
5: No one knows what just happened, Corby. No one knows what
2: Corby
5: just happened.
2: Corby was given a K-State OU update in his ear.
4: What are you doing? There's a reason all these TAs
2: I've never
4: are
2: seen
5: calm down.
2: Here.
5: He didn't know.
2: I've never seen.
4: Okay, well, don't. If I wanted to watch it, I'd be watching
5: Corby!
4: These TVs on.
2: God, he's so angry.
5: Jeez, he didn't mean it anything bad by it.
4: God, I've got it TiVo'd. I'm going over to Craig's to watch
5: it. Well, he didn't know it.
4: I know.
5: He didn't know it. Don't yell at him. Jason said in our ear that K-State scored. So what's the score right now?
4: No, I don't want to know. Jason, seriously, I don't want to know.
5: God, well, I think he got the point, Corby, but geez, Louise, man.
2: Corby looked at him like Jason had just kicked his mom in the crotch.
5: You have the most explosive anger of anyone I've ever known.
4: It's just over that.
5: No.
4: You know what? I've made it a point. I've made it a point to turn all the TVs off except for MTV Cribs or something up here, to not listen to the tickers. And because,
2: but he doesn't know that. You didn't announce these plans to
6: like
2: Jason.
6: Like, you listen to the tickers anyway.
4: Well, I do listen to the tickers.
5: Hey, don't fight. He's not your private expo here.
4: I realize that. I'm sorry,
2: he's
4: Jason.
2: He's not your wife.
7: Hey, Dill.
1: To hear you.
0: How is his voice that high?
1: I know it's old audio, and sometimes that can distort it, but that was not just young Corby, but young Gordo, too.
0: I think Gordo sounds pretty much the same. Maybe a tick
2: Dave
0: higher.
2: No,
3: he's
2: different.
3: Definitely higher pitched.
1: Yeah.
0: But Corby, oh my goodness.
1: Oh,
7: public
1: man.
7: Figures.
1: I haven't listened to that whole audio in a
0: so
1: long
0: good.
1: Time. That's good.
2: I All can't right. watch the game. I'm watching MTV Cribs.
1: Cribs. All right, let's go to P1 Greener from the American Airlines Center. He sent this at 3:09 in the morning a few days ago. He says, hello. Even with all the World Cup stuff going on, Tigers dirt cam and Yankee shenanigans is now living rent-free. This happened Monday night, I believe, where the Tigers were hosting the Yankees at Comerica Park. And if you've watched a Ranger game, they hide the dirt cam right in front of the plate, and you get
0: hey
1: some
0: guys.
1: Pretty cool replays and whatnot.
2: You should clean yourself, Cam.
1: But I guess at Comerica, the Tigers broadcast, as the great Jason Benetti was calling it with Andy Dirks, they were going on and on about dirt cam that is set up on the rim of the grass and dirt in the infield. And Jazz Chisholm and the rest of the Yankees infield were so taken by it. And the video is so hilarious because they show dirt cam and Jazz Chisholm is looking into it like, what is this? He's just so bewildered by it. And this is some Benetti as they were doing a little playlet with dirt cam.
8: What are they messing with dirt cam? They trying to figure out what that is.
9: He didn't
8: what
9: do anything
8: is this?
9: To anybody.
8: Hey, guys.
10: Hey, get away from me.
8: Guys.
10: Why? Hey,
8: guys.
10: Quit stepping on me.
8: I'm just trying to do my job.
10: No.
8: Oh, hey.
10: No.
8: What
10: hey.
8: Are we doing?
10: I'm
8: just
10: Ow.
8: Trying to work here.
10: Stop it.
8: Try it again.
10: Stop it.
8: I'm going to get you.
10: Bow.
8: My
10: Ow.
8: Turn now.
10: Ah.
9: That's more gentle, at least.
8: Holy smokes.
9: It's been here for months.
8: Is this
9: Stop
8: their first
9: pressing.
8: Experience? He's not going to go back in. Hey, guys. How you doing?
6: What, are you trying to cover me up?
8: No!
6: No!
8: I can't see!
6: Help! Help
8: hey!
6: Me!
8: Hey! I'm just trying to watch the game. This is an obstructed view seat now. Didn't say that on the ticket. What, do I look like a campfire?
0: Jess Chisholm is such a child.
1: Is there too much time in baseball if the great Jason Benetti can just like do a whole ticket-esque playlet talking about dirt cam?
0: Okay, so what was the stop down here? Was it for dirt cam?
1: Yeah, they were looking at it because it was sticking up like maybe okay. a quarter inch out of the dirt, and they were worried that that was going to cause a bad hop. And they stopped things down, and they have the grounds crew
0: came out.
1: They got the umpires looking at it, but Jazz Chisholm is just fascinated.
0: It still took the grounds crew a while because there's a minute where it's just Jazz Chisholm just playing
1: yes.
0: with it.
1: It's a very funny video.
0: It's great.
1: And, of course, Jazz Chisholm, I think yesterday or the day before, was enjoying a lollipop in the outfield in the fifth inning at Comerica, which caused manager Aaron Boone to be upset.
2: Unstable.
1: All right, that's good stuff. Let's go to Josh from Amarillo. He says, hey, what's up, players? Living rent-free for me lately and scatter shooting while thinking about the transformation of fast food restaurants. How come all the fast food restaurants have turned into small rectangles? They're all boring and lifeless. There's a Starbucks down the street from me that's just a gray box. All the McDonald's around me have turned into small gray rectangles with a faux wood feature. Even Whataburger has gone to the small rectangle. I was in Chicago a while back and went to a Wendy's that looked like a nightclub and had a fireplace yes. in the middle of it with with lounge furniture. Does anybody have an explanation for this? Have you guys noticed this as well? Josh, I have, and I feel like we're in a really bad architectural place right now, and it's not just the fast food restaurant. I think there's like any strip mall you see, they're all kind of similar. They all have a very boxy, almost gray brick. Or
2: they lack creativity.
1: Yeah, because you could put anything in one of those shops if a business folds, and I just think it's a very bland look.
0: Yeah.
1: I don't like it.
0: Like every fast food place now looks like a downtown condo where it's the modern look. Like, you're not seeing as many, like, play places in there. Because I remember when we were growing up and you'd go to just name your fast food restaurant. And then you'd go either
2: Wendy's
0: outside. Yeah. You go to Wendy's nightclub.
1: Well, the old Wendy's would have, like, the little, like, window area where it was, like, they had plants. And you could, like, sit in the sun. It was kind of nice.
2: For weirdo plant freaks.
1: Pizza Hut looked like a Pizza Hut.
0: Yeah, you'd have a buffet.
1: Exactly.
2: Same with a Taco Bueno. Looked like an old cantina.
1: Like an old mission type thing.
0: Man, I miss the sunroom. There was one in the one in Denton had one for a long time.
1: Sure.
0: Right off there up by Golden Triangle.
3: The Wendy's Atrium.
0: Yes.
1: Yeah, the Atrium. Yeah, they're all, I don't know. We need to get back to our roots as a country and have fun fast food architecture. Because what's more American than fast food?
0: Nothing.
1: Nothing. All right. Finally, let's go to P1 Adrian. And Daddy, you're going to love this. He says, yo, sweet spot. I spent Father's Day morning at the car wash listening to these World Cup fan compilations and people talking about Texas and our food, our culture, hot weather, etc. Anyway, I got home and my wife walks over and asks, what are you singing? I was singing the It's Dallas, Texas, What Do You Think remix without realizing it. And this is such a banger that we have to listen to it.

0: is, what do you think?
1: Okay.
2: And I know you probably get beaten to High Holy, but that's a hell
3: that's
2: of a
3: funny.
2: Remix,
3: Dad. It really is.
4: I can see
3: funny.
4: The Mavericks using that as like their next like hype song, because they're showing
1: their
4: highlights from Cooper Flagg.
2: They're showing
4: Morez
2: Johnson
4: just grabbing a
2: rebound.
1: Yeah. I think that's from P1 Jameson.
4: Really? Okay.
1: Yeah.
2: That's awesome. 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Coming up next, let's get back into the draft. Morez Johnson at pick 9. We were surprised. We discuss.
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18: A better life with Dr. Sanjay Gupta.
19: By age 35, 2/3 of American men will experience some degree of noticeable hair loss. And by age 50, about 85% of men will have significantly thinning hair. That's according to the American Hair Loss Association. Now, one dermatologist explained that hair loss can either be genetic or it can be triggered by stress, illness, surgery, medications, major life events. No matter the cause, a lot of men, understandably, are frustrated by hair loss because it seems like a loss of control. You can take great care of your scalp by all sorts of expensive lotions and potions, but that might not matter. There are some tried and true medications that might work, like minoxidil or finasteride. But another solution is just shaving it off. And I've heard more and more how liberating this can be for a lot of guys. That's the ultimate control of their appearance. I'm Dr. Sanjay Gupta, helping you live a better life.
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2: Well, good morning. 7:57 here on The Ticket, Wednesday morning, the 24th of June. Thanks for being up with us. We're the Sweet Spot. You can hear us weekdays 1 to 3. Musers on their extended summer vacation. We'll be in the rest of the week with you. Ham has fun and mirth happening at 8:35. And then we'll mix with the invasion in about an hour. But we had a couple of Maverick segments to get to. The NBA draft happens last night. Is A.J. DeBonsa was the first overall pick of the Washington Wizards. Everything went pretty according to chalk. Darren Peterson to the Jazz, Cam Boozer to the Memphis Grizzlies, Caleb Wilson to the Bulls. Then things get interesting because you were wondering, okay, where will all these guards go? Who's going to drop to the Mavericks? And I think we were all feeling pretty confident in them getting a guard for the future because Keaton Wagler goes to the Clippers. I was a little surprised Mikael Brown Jr. was a Brooklyn net, but okay, that's fine at six. The thing that hurt me the most was Darius Acuff at seven because I loved watching him at Arkansas. I was hoping, heck, maybe even Dallas could trade up and get him, but no. Kingston Flemings goes to the Atlanta Hawks at eight. And then at nine, you're thinking, okay, here we are. Settling for Braden Burries is fine. I thought he was a terrific two guard at Arizona, probably not a point guard down the road, but a guy that can play defense, a guy that can make shots. Mm-hmm. And when the Mavericks were such a poor shooting team, either in crunch time or from the three-point line last year, I thought, okay, this is a piece you can have to move forward and pair with Cooper Flagg. And if Kyrie's your point guard for the time being, that's fine. You can maybe find the point guard of the future down the road in free agency or a trade. But no, they don't go with Braden Burries. They don't go with Yaxel Lindenborg, the Michigan star. They go with another Wolverine. They go with Morez Johnson Jr., the forward out of Michigan, 6'9", 250 pounds. Not known as an offensive player, even though he was a good finisher, good dunker, and would score points within the Wolverine system under Dusty May last year. But he's now going to play for his former college coach in the NBA is the Mavs, surprised many by taking him at nine.
4: Yeah, and with Braden Burries, it just felt like if that was the pick, it would fit the Cooper Flagg timeline a little better, where it's a complementary piece. You need to add offense to this thing. This team struggled shooting the ball last year, and yeah, Braden Burries, he's probably not going to be an all-star, all-NBA type player someday, but it's another offensive weapon, and with Morez Johnson Jr., the guy they end up picking, and I kind of like seeing and hearing fan reaction and hearing our leaders. I liked hearing what DJ and Monty and Tramell had to say last night and getting Bob on and getting Donovan on. It's people aren't panning this pick. It's not like you just picked a dude that was a huge reach. Like most mock drafts had Johnson going somewhere 12 to 14, yeah. So it's a little high for where he was expected to go. But
2: and honestly, I mean, they might have got the best defensive player in the draft, for all we know. That could be something we look back on and go, well, maybe he's not a great shooter, but he can bang, he can rebound, he can block shots. Wimby is going to be a thing for, what, a decade at least? Mm-hmm. So somebody that can body up with him.
4: It's just the limited amount of first-round picks you have, especially the ones you own, where you know, if you need somebody that's a good defensive player, it feels like if you have a later, mid to late first round pick, you can find a defensive type specialist. It's just you need to find guys to put around Cooper Flagg that can score.
2: Yeah.
4: And that's where this one hurt a little bit. And it like I said earlier, I like the guy. It's just, honestly, this kind of feels like a Nico Harrison draft pick. Like when you're getting a physical dude, somebody that's good on defense, it feels like a Nico Harrison draft pick. And this is, I trust what Masai Ujiri and Mike Schmitz is doing. This is their first draft here, and they have to prove something. And I trust what they see. And even bringing in Dusty May, who we still don't know how much input he had, especially where they had three Michigan players that are going in the first round. They went three out of four picks were Michigan players. So yeah. I wonder if they went to him of, okay, we like these three dudes from Michigan. They're all bigs. Give us your input. And if Morez Johnson Jr. was his guy, that he said, okay, we think we can, if we're building around Cooper Flagg, I like what we could bring in here.
2: Yeah, maybe that was the case. Dusty May was not in the Mavs war room last night with Mike Schmitz and Masai Ujiri. He was up in Brooklyn watching three of his players go in the first round, and I think that's probably the place he should have been last night
4: for
2: the relationship he has with those players. That makes a lot of sense. And, Daddy, you said you had some audio here. This is Dusty May –

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3: When they play one-on-one, he would use his length and poke the ball away from them and get steals and dunks. And late in the year when he was playing the elite guards, he would try that and it would be a foul or SLD. And so he even made the adjustment then to just kind of recognize who he was guarding and just being more solid against the LeBaron Filons and forcing a difficult shot and just realizing that if they're going to have to hit shots like that over 85 possessions, we're going to be in good shape. But his ability to guard one-on-one with his size and strength on the perimeter was probably the most pleasant surprise. It allowed us to switch 1 through 5 when Adai was out of the game. And also his intelligence as far as scramming smaller guards out, fly switching. He just had a really good awareness of what was going on around him, and he had great synergy with his teammates. So I think he's another guy like Yaxel. I mean, he's ready to step in and help a good team right away or help a rebuilding team, you know, establish a style of play and a culture. And he checks a lot of boxes.
4: Again, that's former Michigan head coach and now Mavs head coach Dusty May talking about number 9 pick Merez Johnson Jr., who he's going to coach here in Dallas. And I love the defensive versatility. I love the fact that he's going to be a willing rebounder at both ends. I love that he's willing to bang with centers because, like we said, Wimby is going to be a problem. You still have – look at all the size that Oklahoma City got as they went and got the big from Michigan with the 12th pick to go along with Chet Holmgren, to go along with Hartenstein. You're going to need a front court player because you don't want Cooper Flagg getting in foul trouble in some of these games. I'm okay with him being the prime front court defender when Cooper's out on the court.
5: Yeah, and maybe the ceiling for this guy is an all-defensive team as he's the best defensive player in this draft. Now, he is the most awkward height in the NBA, which is 6'9". That's a tweener between a 3-4 and a 5. He's played a lot of those. I think we're going to see him play center here, especially like we've had small ball lineups with PJ Washington at the 5. I'd like to see this guy at the 5 at times.
4: And I think he can rim run some because he had a shooting percentage in the Big Ten at 67%. That means he's dunking quite a bit. That's why he averaged 13 points a game. Most of those points came either on putbacks or just rolling to the rim and catching a lob, and maybe, just maybe, his deep shot can develop. He only took, I think, 35 total threes and made 12 at the college level, but at the combine, he went 17 of 25 on spot-up attempts from three, which, again, it's the combine. You're probably not having a defender right in your face, but honestly, the thing that irks me the most about taking a player like this is considered a historic draft, especially for guards. Like we were talking about how this could be like the 96 draft or the 03 draft as far as the depth of stars in it. And we might look up one day and a Burries or a Yaxel Lindenberg, heck, maybe even the Amet guy from Tennessee might be somebody we look back and go, yeah, Johnson's nice, but man, we missed on an all-star.
5: Yeah, and it's just like the mindset we've had for almost a year now where as soon as the Mavs were just awful, we knew they'd have a pretty high first round pick. Pre-lottery, we figured, okay, maybe they move up to the top four and they can get one of the, you know, studs that are going to be here. And then we're saying, okay, we're watching Acuff a lot. We watched a lot of Arkansas.
4: Yep.
5: Maybe they can find a way to get Darius Acuff. Maybe they can, maybe Kingston Flemings will fall to them. That could be their point guard of the future. We talked about all of these guards that are here, and we spent so many segments talking about them. Every show on the station did. And then last night when it's Merez Johnson Jr., who's a name that hasn't been said much on this station, I think it kind of throws us for a loop because we had all these different names, and that's, you know, a cool thing about drafting 9 is it's really not up to you. It's 8 other teams making their decision, and then that can kind of make a decision for you. I wonder if they were choosing between two and three different players if Braden Burries was on their list.
6: Yeah,
5: Other two Michigan players that it was down to.
6: Do you think maybe that once Kingston Flemings went at eight?

0: hate that the next guys on their list were the Michigan bigs, and they just went with the one they had ranked highest, and the youngest, by the way. He is the youngest of the three Michigan bigs.
1: I do years, like that.
0: Four years younger than Yaxel.
2: So you got a pup who's can play right now because of his physicality. I think that they're not done. We shouldn't just think that this is going to be the roster with Kyrie being the ball dominant point guard for X amount of years. Heck, they could move PJ Washington for draft capital or a player. They could do the same with Gafford. They're not done yet. Heck, they might find a diamond in the rough shooter with pick 48 in round two of the draft tonight. Who knows? And I think something that hasn't been talked about, at least it wasn't on the draft coverage last night, obviously the roster will eventually look different than what we had last year and what it is presently, right?
0: Mm-hmm.
2: I think Max Christie can still develop as a shooter. And I think that's something that maybe isn't talked about enough. And there was a point, especially in the first half of last year, where he was well over 40% from three. Now, he's still a young player, still developing, still adjusting to life as a regular high-minutes guy in the NBA. I think there's a very good chance next year he could take a step forward. And maybe we're not thinking about that. Now, do you need more shooters? Absolutely. Mm-hmm. You probably need two more to really round out your roster because – what, fifth from the bottom last year in three-point percentage in the NBA? That's, as a Mavericks...
1: And not a high volume either.
2: Right, and as a Mavericks fan, that's just something that we're not very accustomed to because we grew up on Don Nelson and the run-and-gun Mavericks.
1: Yeah, and especially that's the thing that hurts about the ninth pick is we want Merez Johnson Jr. to develop an offensive game, and I don't think he's going to shoot a lot of threes, especially early. Like you're going to use him as a defensive player. His athleticism, maybe what he develops offensively, I think a lot is going to be what he is athletically. A mm-hmm. rim runner is something we've talked about. Something he's big, he's physical. There's been comparisons to Bam Adebayo. I don't think this dude's going to score 80 points in a game, but if he's anything like that. That's a great pick at number nine. It's just
2: absolutely.
1: Not where our mind was going into it.
2: I just think so many people think, at least most of us were of this mindset of, Klay Thompson's probably not going to be here next year.
1: Yeah.
2: Najee Marshall's such a cheap contract right now that somebody would be willing to maybe take him, say you wanted to move up in a spot last night, but that didn't happen. Mm-hmm. So at this point, I want Najee Marshall to be here, and he's even said he wants to continue and finish his career as a Maverick playing with Cooper Flagg. And it's just a matter of, okay, how are you going to go find that other shooter? And will PJ Washington be the cost? Because it feels like if this guy, Johnson, is as good as we think he is, does that reduce the role of PJ Washington here in the short term?
1: I wonder if PJ Washington's on the team. Like, I'm shocked we made it through last night without trading a veteran. And really, throughout the first round, there were no players traded for picks.
2: Or future ones weren't traded last night either.
1: There were no trades. Let's see, when was the first trade? I'm not counting the Giannis trade, but you didn't really see anything through the first half of the first round last night. It was very chalky. Merez Johnson Jr. was the first surprise of the draft, and he was expected to go about 12. So I'm still going to be very surprised if the season starts and you still have PJ Washington on the roster,
2: same.
1: Daniel Gafford, Klay Thompson. I feel like his foot's out the door. I'm counting on him being gone.
2: Well, there's a chance Derek Lively might not be fully healthy. So if that's the case, maybe this is part of the reasoning why the front office said we need to go get another front court player.
1: Do you think they see Merez Johnson Jr. as a, let's say Derek Lively's not ready, and I think there's a very good chance of that by the beginning of the season. Do you think they see him as a dude that can play the five right away? Because going back to last year with Cooper Flagg, it's like, okay, he's kind of a positionless player. You didn't really address point guard. Kyrie's hurt. You don't trust D'Lo. So they had Cooper Flagg playing like a true point guard, which he wasn't ready for. He can be a point forward, but he was playing point guard. I feel like you can be confident with Merez Johnson Jr. as a five. And I know he's only 6'9". He's undersized. He has a long wingspan, over 7 foot. But if they see him as, okay, go bang around down there in the low post and grab rebounds.
2: I think he's definitely going to have that role at times this year. Now, if Gafford's still here, I would guess Gafford's probably your starter to begin this season. But I think eventually this guy could be in your starting five. All right, it's 8:12 here on the Sweet Spot as we're in for the Musers. Let's keep talking Mavs. Let's keep talking draft. Let's look at the first round at large and also hear from Masai Ujiri and Mike Schmitz and what they had to say yesterday, especially about the hire of Dusty May.
3: 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It is University of Michigan coach Dusty May.
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1: A better life with Dr. Sanjay Gupta.
2: They say consistency is key, but sometimes you just got to switch it up. A new study out of Harvard School of Public Health found that varying your exercise routine could add years to your life. What exercise someone did didn't matter much. What did matter was that all the exercises together worked all the muscle groups in their body. Now, an added benefit to changing things up is it can help you push through the plateau effect. That's when your body gets so efficient at doing something that you actually stop getting better at it. And we know from previous research that specializing in any one sport at a young age can make someone actually more prone to injury. And as experts we talk to point out, even elite athletes switch up things with their workouts, making sure to target strength, cardio, flexibility, balance, and doing that every single week. I'm Dr. Sanjay Gupta, helping you live a better life.
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21: Ticker brought to you by Dr. Matthew Cavey at Texas Radiotherapy. With a ninth pick in the draft, the Mavs select Michigan's Morez Johnson Jr. Dallas GM Mike Schmidt says he checks all the boxes for the team.
25: Morez brings the type of toughness, competitiveness that we're looking for. High energy guy, incredible motor, a winner, has done it at the highest level of college basketball and did so as a 20-year-old too. He's young for his class.
21: Mavs also take a forward from Spain, Sergio De La Rea, in the first round and have a second round pick tonight. After off-season debate, BYU's A.J. DeBonta beats out Kansas' Darren Peterson as the number one overall pick to the Wizards. Peterson not having to wait long for his turn, going second to the Jazz. In just his second career appearance, reliever Jose Corniel allows five runs in three and a third innings as the Rangers fall to the Marlins 6-4. With a 1-1 split in the series so far, it's an 11-10 start for the finale today. 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
27: Good morning to you. We are the sweet spot in for the Musers. We got Sean Bass, we got Ham, we have me, David Mino. And here, coming up next, some rejected draft profiles from last night. Didn't hear a lot of draft profiles because they didn't make the cut.
28: Really?
27: We uncovered them. But let's keep talking draft. And it's been a shocking 48 hours for the Mavericks. We thought we would get through the draft and not have a head coach. Well, Monday, they hire Dusty May out of Michigan, national championship winning coach. Very solid technical head coach. And then the speculation came along, well, they've got three players from Michigan that are expected to go somewhere in the first half of the first round. Now, they're all bigs. So how much of an influence, if any, would Dusty May have on the draft? And we get to the draft last night, and at pick number 9, you don't trade down, which I think we got to a point where it's like, okay, I could 50-50, I think they're going to trade down or they're going to stand pat and take their player. Well, they don't trade down. They draft Morez Johnson Jr. out of Michigan, kind of a big power forward slash center. And then we all start thinking, okay, was this a Dusty May draft pick?
28: Yeah, I mean, I felt like Masai Ujiri and Mike Schmitz especially have done so much homework leading up to this,
27: yeah.
28: And then the hiring happened relatively recently. Now, of course, we don't know what kind of dialogue and how long that negotiation took to pry him away from Michigan. And we'll get to some Mike Schmitz stuff talking about Morez Johnson here in a second. Let's start with Masai Ujiri, who didn't speak after the draft last night, but he held a press briefing before. And I'm curious to hear his thoughts on the hiring of Dusty May.
29: Dusty stood out in many ways. I think I saw him in Chicago in the pre-draft camp and observed him, you know, like a little bit, talking to talents, to people, And it's a different ballgame with NIL in college now and how you operate with youth. It's almost like a professional league, I should say, in college now. So many things, I think, translate in some kind of way. I look at the style of play, big players, how he sees the game. Then I look at the person, you know, incredible person, good partner, I think, and somebody who came up in a really, like, tough way in the league, you know, video coordinator, assistant coach in the college league, and how he's developed himself. He's worked everywhere. He's coached small teams, big teams. So I understand that his college coach and he's coming to the NBA game. You know, I think that's sometimes is something we look at to see what the success has been. But the game is changing fast, and I think he has that kind of mind.
28: And I'm curious, obviously, I think they had their opinions about Johnson before mm-hmm. they even hired Dusty May. However, after hiring Dusty May, I'm curious if they thought, okay, well, the most success he ever had at the highest level of college was with a big roster.
3: Yeah.
28: So let's just help his learning curve as a college coach jumping to the NBA by having not only a familiar face, but also the size and having a big roster if you have Gafford, if you have Johnson, if you have Cooper Flagg, who's 6'10 himself.
3: Yeah. I don't think it was Dusty May that influenced this pick. I think there's a good chance that Masai Ujiri really liked Morez Johnson Jr., heck, maybe even the two other Michigan players, and they're sitting there at 9. They know Johnson's not going to go in the top 8. They really like him. They have a head coach opening, too. And what a better way to help bring this young player along than hire this head coach, who I think we all really like the hiring of Dusty May as a NBA coach for the first time, that maybe he sees these two as a package deal, that, okay, we could make this team better. We really like this player, Morez Johnson Jr., and his head coach from Michigan would be great for this. And you really like what else he brings to the team, too. And Dusty May really wants to coach Cooper Flagg. You've got this young team that, you know, you're going through a bit of a rebuild, but you still have the guy with Cooper Flagg, and you get to bring one of your guys from Michigan in to help the process.
28: And a guy that's going to complement Cooper Flagg quite a bit on the defensive end. I think Cooper Flagg's a very good defender, but he is the guy you're building around.
3: Yeah.
28: He's going to be your 25 to 30 point a night star, so you need somebody to take some defensive pressure off him. You need somebody to bang, rebound, and do some of the dirty work just so you can save Cooper for 82 and hopefully a deep run year after year in the playoffs. Let's get to Mike Schmitz, because I think this is something that, of course, we think, okay, Masai Ujiri is running everything. This was Mike Schmitz's first draft as a GM. This was his first pick, so clearly he had to be on board as well. Obviously, I don't think he's the be-all, end-all. I think that is Masai Ujiri. But I'm curious to, and we listened to a little bit of this after the draft mm-hmm. coverage last night here on The Ticket. I liked how Schmitz was kind of no nonsense. He was asked about, oh, you know, this is your first time. What feelings do you have? Is this special? He didn't really want to, like, talk about happy stuff like that. He just wanted to focus on basketball. He wanted to focus on making this team better. And I think he thinks Morez Johnson Jr. is going to make this team better.
4: You know, I wouldn't put a ceiling on a 20-year-old who's has that rate of improvement to go from, you know, a young freshman to then transferring and having this type of impact, you know, already at that age, and doing it with, you know, the tenacious mentality on the offensive glass, a vertical spacer, being able to put the ball down a little bit in tight spaces. His passing really improved. He started stepping out and shooting the three occasionally, right? So just to see that rate of improvement, I think signals that there's, you know, more growth ahead as well on the offensive end.
28: And the shot will event. I mean, it's the NBA in 2026.
3: Right. Man, if he
28: everybody has to shoot.
3: If he developed an outside shot, like, this dude's going to be awesome.
28: Honestly, even if it's just a mid-range shot, but I'm
3: if
28: okay.
3: he can spread, like, if he can be a stretch five.
28: Yeah, that would be awesome. If he can run down the baseline at times and just stretch somebody out, much like when Derek Lively was doing that in the playoffs run to the finals. And who knows if Lively's going to be right. Also, he was asked about Dusty May's influence on this pick specifically.
4: Dusty gave us a great rundown on, you know, several prospects in the draft that, you know, he's familiar with. And so just to have that, you know, insight from his perspective is, you know, obviously very unique and, you know, spoke the world of Merez, you know, reference him as a everyday guy and, you know, telling stories about pregame, referencing the fact that we have Merez and they didn't, right? And that's the competitive advantage and one of the many reasons why, you know, they were able to win at such a high level at Michigan. So to hear his insight on him and gave us just even more confidence in our evaluation of Merez.
28: So they like the guy, mm-hmm. and then the rest of the first round happens, and they don't have a pick until 30, which is the final pick of the first round. And then they announce Koa Pete, who I...
27: That was shocking.
28: I really like Koa Pete. I think he's going to be a really great worker bee on a good team in the NBA one day. I really do feel that. I watched a lot of Arizona basketball. I'm surprised that team didn't win.
27: He's kind of a poor man's Merez Johnson.
28: Kind of.
27: It's kind of redundant.
28: He might have a little bit better offensive game overall than Merez Johnson does right now, but I just feel like, okay, they're going with another sizable forward. This is really odd. Well, moments later, we realize that was actually a trade. So they were able to land 20-year-old point guard, 6'5 point guard out of Spain, a kid named De La Rea.
27: Yeah, Sergio De La Rea.
28: And he's been playing professionally overseas. The question is he going to actually come over here and play right away, or is this a draft and stash type situation? Because listening to Monty and DJ and Tramiel last night, there was like a sigh of relief that Dallas didn't take a couple of forwards, and they finally got a guard who could either handle the ball or shoot a little bit, which I think is a pretty good prospect to have, especially at that point in the draft. I just wonder, is he going to be available to play for this team next year?
27: I don't know about this year, but down there, I mean, there's a lot about this dude I like. I love his size, 6'5". I think he's only listed 175 pounds, yeah. But he looks strong. He's got muscle. He's got the frame to add more. And really all I've seen of this dude is highlights, and highlights can make everybody look good, but he can play the point. He can shoot well. And that's something that this team has lacked. And you know, you talk about point guards, you love the dudes that are 6'5 and over, yeah, that can play on the ball and off the ball. And he was the 25th pick, and listening to the coverage last night, I think especially DJ, he really liked this dude. So when he went off at 25, it was like, oh, damn, one of our guys is gone.
28: Yeah, and the fact is, he's still young, but he's been playing professional ball in Spain, which is a very good professional,
27: yeah,
28: league.
27: No, second best league in the world.
28: It's not the NBA, but you're right. It's very competitive, and he was called up to train on Spain's senior national team prior to the Olympics last time around. So this is a guy who's got a good pedigree. It's just a matter of, will he actually be a Maverick at some point? And TBD there, but I guess I'm okay with what they did. Personally, I would have... My druthers, I would have taken Braden Burries at 9, and then I would have been totally fine with Koa Pete,
27: yeah,
28: at pick 30, and I would have felt very good about that draft. But we all need to extend the brain trust a little latitude and just, again, they know more than all of us.
27: Right.
28: They have way more data and intel. We're just idiots on the radio guessing. Now, quickly, what do you think about just the first round at large? We talked about how no big stars or first-round picks were really traded last night. Who do you think did well?
27: I mean, I like what, it was pretty much chalk for the most part. So if you just want to start at the top with AJ DeBonsa, and I know we talked a little yesterday of who do you think should be the number one pick? I feel like that's the safest pick at number one. Darren Peterson could be the best player in this draft, but there's also a pretty decent bust rate, like with what he did at Kansas, where he had the cramping issues, yeah, he had the creatine, whatever thing happened in high school that kind of carried over.
28: I think the Bulls had a good draft.
27: Yeah, taking Caleb Wilson at 4. I mean, I like the pick for the Kings, Darius Acuff. It's Sacramento, so you hate to see him go to one a team in the Western Conference and a spot where it's kind of hard to develop a superstar in Sacramento.
28: Yeah, but they also got Dalen Swain.
27: Yeah, from Texas.
28: Out of Texas, who I think could be a diamond in the rough. So you get a couple of players who might be able to make a young, immediate impact in the league as the Bulls are trying to retrench again. And as much as I hate to say it, I think the Spurs,
27: yeah,
28: did a really good job by getting Jaden Quaintance at 20, some injury history there out of Kentucky, but still, he's a very good backup center. And then they just decided to double up by getting Terrace Reed Jr. out of UConn. So they go and get a couple of backup centers for Wimby. That's the only thing really missing from San Antonio right now.
27: And there's so many. The Mavericks, when they've been good, have basically punted on the draft, where it's like, all right, you want a first-round pick, we'll give it to you. And you look at the Spurs, they're already really good. Now, they need some help behind Wimby.
28: Yeah.
27: And why not take a couple shots at that in the draft?
28: Yeah. And they only needed to trade the 35th pick with Denver to trade back up and get Terrace Reed Jr. at 26.
5: Not that this is surprising, but of course, OKC, I think, did really well again.
28: Yeah.
5: I mean, getting Bennett Sturts in the trade after they traded with Memphis, I think that's a good fit for them. And Adi Mar is just unfair. I mean, come on. You're going to put the Michigan center already on that front line that you have?
28: Well, and Hardenstein I don't think is going to go anywhere either. So
5: I don't either.
28: You have another big to mix in to battle Wimby, at least for the next
5: year. Yeah, because I don't think Mar is a guy who you want playing 30, 35 minutes a night anyway.
28: Not yet.
5: Right. So you get to mix him in with Chet and Hardenstein. Good Lord.
28: So the West, still good.
27: What's your Sean Bass grade of the Mavericks first round?
28: I'll give it a B-. I'm not totally thrilled they didn't get a guard that can immediately play, but I think we need to extend the front office some latitude, because this guy might be the best defensive player in the draft. What do you have him at?
27: I'm around there. I'd say B to maybe C plus.
28: Okay.
27: Like, it's, I don't want to be the team that whenever you're thinking, okay, what is the first surprise of the first round? The Mavericks made the surprise pick of the first round.
28: They
27: even
28: really
27: though it's
28: did.
27: Not a huge reach, they didn't draft somebody that was projected to be in the 20s. This guy's 12 to 15, but you take him at 9.
28: But for such a chalky draft,
27: sure,
28: it was a surprise.
27: Yeah.
28: All right, it's 8:33. Ham has some rejected NBA draft profiles that we didn't hear last night. That's coming up next.
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2: Few people now have asked me about a TikTok trend that they've come across. It's called 75 Hard. The challenge was created by entrepreneur and author Andy Frisella, who calls it a, quote, transformative mental toughness program and an Ironman for your brain. So here's what it entails. Eat a structured diet with no alcohol, drink a gallon of water, read 10 pages of nonfiction, take a progress photo, and complete 2 45-minute workouts, one of them outdoors, every day for 75 days. Quite a challenge. We asked CNN fitness contributor Dana Santis about this, who reminded us that sustainable fitness isn't about punishment or proving discipline through extremes. It's about building habits that integrate into your lifestyle in a way that feels supportive and repeatable. If you ask me, that's going to be the key to long-term success. I'm Dr. Sanjay Gupta, helping you live a better life.
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1: With the arrival of Match Day 14, the pace of the World Cup quickens. Today there are six games, a pair from Group B at 2, Group C at 5 p.m., and Group A at 8 tonight. Simultaneous kickoff times of the third round of the group stage eliminate the advantage of knowing the other game's result. All of the games today are important in determining the top three in each group. Top two secure passage to the knockout, but only the eight best third-place teams from the 12 groups advance. At two, it's a battle at the top of Group B between the Swiss and Canadians. Don't forget the kick-around tonight at 7 after the hard line.
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5: Thank you, Deddy, Sean Bass, David Mino, Matt Birmingham, the sweet spot in for the vacationing musers today and the rest of the week. We appreciate you being with us. The Invasion is up next. We'll mix with Matt and Donnie. But right now, Ham has to share a little audio he found on the cutting room floor because we had, of course, wall-to-wall first-round draft coverage last night. And what is this, Ham?
6: So for each draft we do here on The Ticket, usually we have player profiles. Those are done by our ticker man. They're usually first-rounders or whoever our team is going to, we think, are going to select in that draft.
5: Sure.
6: And I said usually because we didn't have those last night. Now, profiles are pre-recorded. They're submitted beforehand. They're reviewed by our editorial board. And I think I know why we didn't have any that ran last night. And I have three examples in our system that I found. I'll start off first by saying this guy is one of our weekend ticker men. He's a producer of the World Cup Kick Around. He's a co-host of the Dallas Stars postgame show. That would be Michael Dixon.
7: Sure.
6: Not
7: Will Connerly.
6: Not
7: different
6: Will Connerly. Person. Totally different person. Now, at times, Michael could be a little long-winded whenever he's trying to give you an answer or just talk to you. And I want to play this one first because he did it of AJ DeBonsa from BYU.
5: Number one overall pick.
6: Yeah, you want to end up going to the Wizards, number one overall. And I think I know why this woman was rejected for reasons of being long-winded.
8: AJ DeBonsa Jr., a 6'9" forward from Brigham Young University.
9: This is pre-recorded. DeBonsa, he can edit this.
8: Was the number one rated player in the 2025 class. It might surprise you, he doesn't look like the
9: get on with it.
8: Stereotypical BYUN, in that he
9: not a white guy.
5: BYUN.
8: How do I put this delicately? He's not Mormon. He excels in the odd man rush with a one timer that's second to none. Scouts like in his play style to a supercharged Tracy McGrady, but without that weird eyeball thing going on. Some scouts also view him as a taller, less bitch version of Shea Gilgeous-Alexander. Consensus first team All-American. He also won the Julius Erving Award, the Hobie Baker Award, Tim Taylor Award. the NCAA blue liner of the year. Some scouts project DeBonsa to be good. I would say he might be very good.
9: Again, is he? He got on with it. Yeah. All right.
7: Could have had some editing. Yeah. Could have been a 30-second profile.
5: I've heard him do NFL profiles in the past, and they didn't drag like that.
7: They didn't drag like that, and also I think half of those are hockey terms.
9: Yes, yeah. He's a blue liner.
10: It took him 30 seconds to say his name, school, and height.
7: Yeah, so I could see why that one didn't make the cut.
10: A lot of information.
7: Now, our second rejected profile.
5: Do better, Michael.
7: Also done by a ticker man. This is Will Connerly. Will, for my money, he's up to date on everything. I think he apologized when the Micah trade went down because he asked if we had heard it yet, and it was on Twitter for like 12 seconds when he asked us. And he's all we joke because he's also very robotic in his delivery, and he might give you some unnecessary details that just don't pertain to anything. But this was one done by Will Connerly. This was a Cameron Boozer profile he did last night.
11: Cameron Boozer, he's 6'9", ticket reference, power forward, born Homo sapien human male. Birthday July 18, 2007, zodiac sign Cancer the Crab in the northern celestial hemisphere. Hailing from Salt Lake City, Utah, currently at coordinates, latitude 40 degrees, 40 minutes, and 57 seconds north, longitude 73 degrees, 58 minutes, 30 seconds west. Born a former National Basketball Association player and West German immigrant, Carlos von Boozer Schneider, Cameron Poe Boozer, attending Duke University. Over his young career on and off the basketball court, which stretches 600 inches by 1,128 inches, Cameron amassed awards like National College Player of the Year, Gatorade Player of the Year, the Hero of the Hardwood Player of the Year, in addition to being a 16-time All-American Slugbug Champion.
5: Slugbug.
11: Scouts say his upside compares to that of Tim Duncan without the permanent sad face, which is caused by the depressor anguloid oreus muscle, which causes the face to frown. Initiate humor. The team that drafts him hopes that they don't frown looking back at this pick.
10: That was a laughter. That's laughing. Laughing. Okay, he's learning to laugh.
7: Again, I can see why that's rejected.
10: He's Will's very analytical. Loves information, loves to present information.
5: Yes. I didn't realize Will had the ability to speak that fast either.
7: Yeah, he's no kidding.
5: Like the processor just really hits the Nas.
7: As he could tell you exact coordinates of where they're at.
5: I don't know.
10: Zodiac sign.
5: Oh, that's funny.
7: And finally, our final profile. This is a ticker man you guys are very familiar with. This is the Sweet Spot's full-time ticker man, Kevin Landrum. Mm. Our lovable little Lando. He's great. He's usually nursing a hangover or has
10: alcoholic.
7: He has a mouthful of dip usually half the time. And sometimes we'll joke about how he lives a destitute life. Maybe he's one possum away from starvation or something. Or he's cranky because his cardboard box got drenched on last night. None of which I don't think is true, but it might be closer to the truth than we realize. Because Lando gave us a draft profile. This is Darren Peterson, who went to the Jazz last night.
12: Darren Peterson, a 6'6" guard from Kansas. Peterson weighing 205 pounds, or the equivalent of 2,733 cans of dip, which reminds me. Peterson hailing from Ohio, which, fun fact, I once used an Ohio license plate as a dinner plate to eat some sidewalk grilled cheese that I found. Scouts liken his game to Devin Booker, which some analysts project a ceiling as high as Kobe Bryant. I'd say his game is more like a bum I knew from my bridge days named Patches, who many of my bridge people would call the Kobe Bryant of bumming. Kobe was a high-volume shooter. Patches was a high-volume looter. He averaged 19 dumpsters an hour. Peterson, a 5-tool athlete in this draft. Patches was a 5-tool bum under that bridge. He could panhandle, slightly disease-free, stomach that could adjust any kind of roadkill, could effectively negotiate with wildlife vying for resources, and most importantly, in possession of a shopping cart. Peterson hopes to be a future cornerstone of whoever drafts him, like Patches was to the whatever underpass he took up residency under. Scouts say that Peterson was a dog on the court, unlike Patches, viciously eaten by a pack of wild dogs. We're holding a memorial service at that gravel pit near the High Five this weekend. BYORK, bring your own roadkill.
5: Okay.
7: I think if you spend half your profile talking about a bum you knew...
10: He meant a lot to Lando.
7: That's not going
10: to
7: make your the profiles we're going
5: to
7: play.
5: But I'm glad we got to share the hard work of Michael Dixon, Will Connerly.
7: Exactly, yeah.
5: All right, thank you, Ham. It's 8:52 here on The Sweet Spot as we're in for the Musers. Coming up next, let's mix with Matt and Donnie, The Invasion.
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22: A better life with Dr. Sanjay Gupta.
23: They say consistency is key, but sometimes you just gotta switch it up. A new study out of Harvard School of Public Health found that varying your exercise routine could add years to your life. What exercise someone did didn't matter much. What did matter was that all the exercises together worked all the muscle groups in their body. Now, an added benefit to changing things up is it can help you push through the plateau effect. That's when your body gets so efficient at doing something that you actually stop getting better at it. And we know from previous research that specializing in any one sport at a young age can make someone actually more prone to injury. And as experts we talk to point out, even elite athletes switch up things with their workouts, making sure to target strength, cardio, flexibility, balance, and doing that every single week. I'm Dr. Sanjay Gupta, helping you live a better life.
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12: Mavs complete round one of the NBA draft with a new coach and two players. Michigan's Dusty May, the new head coach in Dallas. Masai Ujiri not worried about him making the jump to the pros.
13: His college coach and he's coming to the NBA game. I think that's something we look at to see what the success has been. But I think there's been some success with some coaches. The game is changing fast.
12: In the first round, the Mavs select Michigan's Morez Johnson Jr. and Sergio De La Rea. Elsewhere in the draft, BYU's A.J. DeBonta is selected first overall by the Wizards. The other two top candidates go second and third. Kansas' Darren Peterson to Utah and Duke's Cameron Boozer to Memphis. Rangers leave 9 on base, go 1 for 11 with runners in scoring position in a 6-4 loss to the Marlins. With that, series tied and even split so far. It's the rubber match today with an early 11-10 start. That is the Ticket Ticker. I'm Ryan Baldwin, Sports Radio 96.7, 13-10 the Ticket.
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16: Fun times, sweet spot, Sean Bass, we got Ham, me, David Mino. Good times today, thanks to Preparation Dave Raymond for joining us, Michael Dixon, Will Connerly, Lando for the draft profiles. Good times. We've made it through 3 days. Two more to go. Be careful, Lando. And right now, we get to mix with the invasion. Because Matt's really into this song.
17: Yeah, it's fun. I like it. Shaboozy makes me happy.
18: We had a rent-free where somebody said this. They hear tip sheet.
17: Yeah, I heard
18: for
17: that.
18: Tipsy, yeah.
17: Like, yeah, it works. It's a fun little song. He has fun little songs.
19: Yeah, man. Everybody wants
16: he has
19: to
16: other songs?
19: Tip sheet.
17: He does. He has that song Amen with Jelly Roll. It's pretty solid.
16: They all kind of sound
20: the
16: like this.
20: Original
17: they all

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6: Huh. We're trying to get to the chorus so you can hear it.
7: Man, high school 2004, this was everybody at the lunch table was doing this beat on the table.
8: Layup line.
7: Yeah.

0: Yeah, this song was hot.
1: Oh, yeah.
0: Hot for a while.
1: Huh. Banger. Definition of a banger, Matt, right here.
2: Well, there you go.
1: Jaquan.
3: So, fellas, I hear that you have a special in-studio guest today.
0: We do. 955 from Fox 4, Kylie Capps will be in studio with us.
3: Matt.
0: So,
3: are you going to be okay?
0: We're looking forward to that.
2: Why not? I love weather.
0: Yeah, yeah. It'll be fun. We have the Birdhouse with Corby today.
3: Same.
0: We'll have a late hot dogs at 12:30, but this is all about the NBA draft. We'll start right at the top. Talk a lot about that.
2: Birdhouse Day.
0: Yeah, I mentioned that, Matt.
2: Oh,
0: yeah?
2: I apologize.
0: Yeah, I did. Yeah. Corby
2: I get at 11:30.
4: So I get excited.
0: So it should be a fun show today.
3: Well, I look forward to listening to it.
0: Me too.
2: Birdhouse Day!
3: All right, that's it
2: That'll
3: for
2: be
3: us.
2: Fun. Yeah.
3: Thanks to Baldy. Thanks to the Tip Sheet. Thanks to Deddy.
4: We'll guess be back. I could stick around till 9:50.
3: Tomorrow morning, 6 to 9.
0: Oh, you want to hang around?
5: I might.
0: Okay.
2: You should. You'd learn about weather and stuff.
4: Clowns.
3: For Ham and Mino, I'm Sean. Sweet spot. Talk to you tomorrow morning, 6 to 9.
0: The weather's crazy around here, y'all.
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7: A Better Life with Dr. Sanjay Gupta.
8: A colleague of mine went to a meeting of the primetime seniors the other week. There are programs like this all over the country for people in their 60s, 70s, 80s, and beyond to stay active. It's not just something to keep older folks busy. It helps to keep their bodies in shape and their brain sharp. Showing up with a good attitude is a must, and research shows that having the right mindset actually does lead to better physical aging. So if you need some suggestions to boost your positivity, experts we talked to recommended focusing on goals, which can boost your confidence. Practice gratitude, they said. One of the seniors my colleague met told her that just waking up in the morning is, quote, better than the alternative. That's true. Focus on the things you can control. Diet and exercise, and very importantly, surround yourself with positive people, because that can be contagious. I'm Dr. Sanjay Gupta, helping you live a better life.
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4: Mavs pick Michigan forward Morez Johnson Jr. with the ninth pick in this year's draft. Dallas GM Mike Schmitz loves the duo of Johnson and Cooper Flagg on paper.
5: Great fit with Cooper because of his ability to have an impact without needing many touches, without needing the ball in his hands, right? He's relentless on the offensive glass. He's a guy that changes ends really impressively.
4: Mavs also get Spaniard Sergio De La Rea, 25th overall, and have a second-round pick later today. BYU's A.J. DeBonta, the number one pick in the 2026 draft, selected by the Wizards ahead of Kansas' Darren Peterson. Peterson instead goes second to the Jazz, and Cameron Boozer goes third to the Grizzlies. Rangers' late comeback bid falls short in a 6-4 loss to the Marlins. It'll be an early morning start for the rubber match, an 11-10 first pitch with Jacob DeGrom on the mound for Texas. That is the Ticket Ticker. I'm Ryan Baldwin, Sports Radio 96.7, 13-10 The Ticket.
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0: Midday Show, 9 to 1. Middays here on The Ticket. My name is Donovan Lewis. Alongside my radio partner, he is Matt McLaren. Matt, good morning to you.
1: Good morning, Donnie.
0: Happy Wednesday to you. Happy Wednesday to everyone out there. The 24th day of June. And we are happy to be with you today. We have a lot of basketball to talk about. The NBA draft, the first round of the NBA draft last night. The Mavericks with two picks. And we'll discuss that throughout the morning. We'll have an emergency hot dogs in paradise at 12:30. Why? Because the original hot dogs in paradise, we have a special guest that will be in studio with us from Fox 4, Kylie Capps, meteorologist, reporter, anchor. She does it all. And we have a special connection that we'll discuss. Kylie and I.
2: Okay, very curious.
0: We'll discuss that and more. Yeah, yeah. So that'll be at 9:55. Looking forward to speaking with her and hanging with her for a bit. The news with Travis at 10:30. We'll hop aboard the OSS like we do every single day at 11:10 for other sports stuff. And today is Wednesday, and it's Matt's favorite day of the week because it's Birdhouse Day. Corby will join us at 11:30, so you can send those tweets to @CorbyDavidson. Whoa. We'll have some fun in the birdhouse with the snake, so it should be a jam-packed fun show today. But the crew, ready to rock with us, left to right on your radio dial. There is Baldy. There is Travis, and of course, there is the tip sheet.
1: So the weigh-in this morning, as many
0: the weigh-in,
1: you,
0: like boxing? They step on a scale.
1: We had a weigh-in yesterday.
3: There's a weigh-in before every show.
0: We did have
3: to make sure we can
0: yesterday.
3: Broadcast.
0: Yes. I know, right. If it's too heavy, we just can't do it. Have to go and cut weight, maybe.
1: Well, we'd have to take our clothes off.
0: Run the block.
3: Trash bags.
0: Go use the bathroom, something to try and see if we can make weight.
1: You're supposed to weigh yourself naked.
0: Yeah, every morning.
1: In the morning, yes.
0: Yeah.
1: You do it in the morning.
0: Right when you wake up. Well, the second thing you do after you wake up.
1: Right, yeah. You want to relieve as much as you can so that you get rid of some of that water weight.
0: So you take the shower, and then you go weigh yourself.
1: Yeah.
0: That's where we relieve ourselves.
1: So the drive-in this morning, as I drove here.
0: That's awesome.
1: So coming down from Denton County, my driving apps tell me it's going to take like an hour and a half. What? That's
0: I did hear a wreck on the ticket with weather with Becca, and I thought, ooh, that's not going to be
1: fun. There must be a glitch. There's no way that's correct. And then it says if I take the express all the way down, then it'll take me 32 minutes. I'm like, oh, what in the world? So I can get on the express at a couple of places up, like when you're coming down from Denton County. The last time you can jump on it is where 121 Bush and everything is, and you can get on it there. Well, I had to get in it a little bit earlier because flashing on these signs over the interstate, there is a wreck at George Bush and 35 South. All lanes are closed.
0: It's no fun.
1: And so, like, man, that must be horrible. And I get down there. So if you're coming 35 South out of Denton, you run into 121 first. And this is why it always gets backed up because you have to get over for 121. And then a little bit further down is Bush. And everybody tries to get over and there's all this confusion. In the express lane, we're cruising. All of a sudden, it backs up in the express lane, and I realized quickly they had shut down the interstate completely at George Bush, and I'm driving for a – I'm like, man, okay, so where's the wreck? Like, why'd they shut it down? There's nothing. And you get down to closer to Beltline, and I have never – this is hands down the worst wreck I've ever seen in my lifetime. I've never seen anything – I don't even know to a certain degree what I was looking at. There were multiple fire trucks, a couple of ambulances. They had loaded remnants of vehicles on tow trucks. There were two tow trucks that had the chassis of two different vehicles on them that were burnt to a crisp that had pieces of car burnt to a crisp attached to them.
4: Oh, no.
1: But if you don't know that that's what the inside of a car looks like, you would have no idea what you were looking at. There was no frame, Damn. No door, no anything, no steering wheel. I've never seen anything like that. It looked to me from what I could tell, because there was a light pole on the side of 35 that was completely burnt up and was leaning over in a massive burn spot around it. And then a little bit further past that was an 18-wheeler, except the, what do you call it? I guess the truck that pulls
0: The cab.
1: The cab. Yeah. Yeah, the cab was missing. Don't know where it was. I don't know if it was one of the things I was looking at or not. And the bed of it with the big trailer was just the frame of it, and it was all burnt up. So I don't know what in the world happened. Wow. I've never, ever seen pieces of a car like that to where you couldn't tell it was a car. And obviously, a god-awful, horrible wreck that cost people their lives. I don't know how many people are involved in it. No idea. I've never seen a wreck with an 18-wheeler where the cab of the truck was nowhere to be found. And again, like I said, I don't know if that was one of the twisted up, bent things that I was looking at that was burnt up, but man. And that, I mean, they had it completely shut down, and that's why the backup was so bad, because a lot of people always wonder that if they think, oh, I'm sure it's open by now, because there are people just sitting there. And they had shut it off at Bush because it was like, okay, you need to get off at 121 or Bush because you cannot come down here. And so everybody had to take one of those, but I had already jumped in the express and was able to get down. I got down here really quick because of that, but man, I mean, we've all seen really bad wrecks, and we've all gone past things, and that is by far the worst destruction of a vehicle I've ever seen.
0: It can go south pretty quickly when you're going at a high rate of speed, man, and something happens, someone darts in front of you or anything like that, and usually I'm a bit upset by people who are rubbernecking. But then if you see something like that, I don't think you have a choice but to slow down, and so, oh my gosh.
1: Yeah, because what is that? Right. Is that, and it, like, literally my first thought was, is that a car? And then I saw like a fuel tank on the burnt thing, and I was like, I guess that was part of the car. I don't know, but I couldn't tell you if it was two separate cars, if it was one car that had got ripped in half and they were pulling away two different, I have no concept of what it was that I was looking at, other than that is the framework, like the chassis part of a car. But there were no wheels attached to it. No, that was unbelievable.
0: Wow. Well, so everyone is okay.
1: Yes, and if you were coming down 35 South this morning, that is why it was shut down, and it had been shut down for hours. I think that was something that happened early hours of the morning, and I don't know if it's opened up yet, but that was, of course, a massive, massive delay for a lot of us coming. If you live north, Louisville and north this morning, coming down south.
0: Well, last night we had NBA draft coverage of the first round. Hopefully you got a chance to listen to the fellas here on The Ticket, because they did a wonderful job last night. Justin, DJ, Tramiel, they were on it, man. They were wall-to-wall coverage of the first round. And I jumped on about 9:10, probably about 30 to 45 minutes after the Mavericks made their selection. In the first round, Merez Johnson Jr. And we always look, and we talk about this with the NFL draft, the first wow moment. And as we're counting down and going down the first round, and we mentioned this yesterday as far as the comparisons with the Cowboys and Caleb Downs and the guy that they really wanted in our dream scenario, and we weren't alone in this, of Darius Acuff. If there's a possibility that he could get to 9, that's the best case scenario for the Mavericks. Well, it's playing out exactly like everyone thought it was for the first 4 picks. And then even in the 5th pick. And then even with the 6th pick. It's like, oh, wow, because I was looking for maybe Brooklyn to do something a little while, because I talked about that yesterday. You have a few franchises that's picking in front of Dallas at 9 that will do some off-the-wall stuff, and you'll go, man, I wasn't expecting that. And I was really, truly looking for my first wow moment from 5 to 8. I really was thinking that, man, well, if it's Mara, if it's Lindenborg, if it's someone that you're not expecting, to go and maybe push one of the guys down in the first round. But nope, you go Dibanza, Peterson, Boozer, Wilson, Wagler, Brown, Acuff. And I texted you before Atlanta picked at 8. And I said, if it's Flemings, I move down.
1: Yep.
0: Because that's the worst case scenario. If you could have built up a worst case scenario for Dallas and their needs, then that's how it would have gone down, like it did last night. And so Kingston Flemings goes at 8, and you go, okay, now you're going to have to pivot. Well, a lot of people had Burries.
1: I wouldn't have minded Burries.
0: To the Mavs.
1: But I thought the same thing when that happened. You go, okay, well, if that deal with Oklahoma City is legitimate,
0: Right.
1: Do you trade down to 12 and 17 and see if Burries is there? Or it felt like some of the other guys that you might be interested in, which honestly, you might have thought Ament or Lindenborg, maybe one of those guys would be of interest to the Mavs. It wouldn't have been the guy that they ended up choosing.
0: No, because I think the most chatter that I heard before the draft started was that the Mavericks were kind of in on Ament. And you want to talk about that would have been either feast or famine for the response from this fan base as far easily. As that, because you have some guys knowing and realizing that dude is talented. But his year at Tennessee started out okay, went horribly wrong in the middle,
1: yes,
0: and then started picking up a little bit towards the back end when they made the tournament. So you just got that, man, I just don't know if that dude is ready to be in the NBA. So a lot of people were kind of on the fence about that pick. But when it was Morez Johnson Jr., it was the first, oh, my gosh.
1: Like, that was a wow.
0: And wasn't even, expecting that, and I think that was the right. entire the response. Broadcast. For Right, because I was on Channel 8.
1: And I was watching ESPN, and both everyone was, okay, wow, that's certainly higher than everybody thought that he was going to go, which you do wonder, and maybe we'll find out once they start talking more about this and the draft is completely wrapped up and everything. Maybe they tried to trade down. Maybe they were like, look, I do wonder that, is it a guy in Johnson Jr. that they really truly wanted and were like, okay, let's trade down. One of those guards isn't there. Let's go get Morez. Let's trade down to 12. We'll take, and Oklahoma City's like, nah, we're not interested. And they couldn't find anybody. Like, well, that's the guy we want. We're going to take him if we trade down, but let's take him now because we don't have a partner.
0: With the three Michigan guys that went top 12, everyone thought that Lindenborg would be first, mm-hmm. Mara second. All those two could be interchangeable.
1: Right.
0: And Johnson definitely was going to be the third one selected out of the three Michigan guys. But no, he was first for the Mavericks. And as the initial shock hits and you get the initial reaction, I think once you start thinking about the pick, you know what? Let's carry this over. Because once you start thinking about the fit on this team and the mindset, because our questions leading up to it, what are they thinking in this front office? What's the mindset of how do you move forward? Is it stripping this thing down, trying to get the cupboard back with draft capital and start over young? Or are you adding someone because you feel that the talent is there? And I think this pick kind of answers that question. So let's talk about that next. The Mavericks get their guy at 9, Morez Johnson Jr. They also trade up in the first round to get a point guard from Spain, Sergio de Larrea. And we'll discuss that next here on The Ticket.
4: Your social timelines are completely overrun by blowhard influencers and generic AI slop. But hey, The Ticket is here for you, man. We're not another internet bro telling you to smash that like button or subscribe for updates.
1: Yeah, no, thanks.
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18: You know, summer is a great time to re-examine how much time your kids are spending on social media, along with what they are seeing and who they are engaging with. Ask them how the posts in their feed make them feel. These apps are built to be addictive, so kids, all of us in fact, will keep coming back for more, even when we are made to feel worse. It's bizarre. You might need to help your son or daughter reset their algorithm by unfollowing certain accounts and following or interacting with more positive ones. They might need suggestions of other healthier things to do, or to see you leading the way by example and putting your own phone away. In the run-up to bedtime, everyone's phone should go away, no questions asked. And if you need some help, sort of, I guess, resetting expectations, try engaging parents of your kids' friends for a more coordinated effort. I'm Dr. Sanjay Gupta, helping you live a better life.
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3: Thank you, Travis. It is 9:34. It is a Wednesday morning here with the Invasion. Donovan Lewis, Matt McLaren, coming up here in 15 minutes or so. You watch her on Fox 4, one of their meteorologists. You also see her. She fills in on the 10, fills in anchoring from time to time. Kylie Capps, she will join us live in studio. Coming up here in 15 minutes or so, she's going to hang out for a couple of segments as we learn all about Kylie. Really curious to ask her about her passion for weather because I do find that so interesting. They just know so much about something that we all deal with on a daily basis, yet most of us know very little about. But Kylie will be here in 15 minutes. But we continue our conversation about the NBA draft. The Mavs, of course, with two of those first-round picks last night. The big surprise early on with Merez Johnson Jr., the pick from Michigan, so he gets reunited with his collegiate head coach in Dusty May. 6'9", 251 pounds. He is a beast of a dude. They say he has a nonstop motor. He can defend and has a defensive IQ to guard 1 through 5, has no problems doing that whatsoever. And then, of course, their second pick is one of those weird ones where when their pick is announced, it's not their pick because they had already made a move to acquire the 25th overall pick. They sent two picks from the second round and the 30th overall pick in exchange to get the Lakers, who had that pick from the Knicks. So their second first-round pick is Sergio De Larea, and he is a guard from Spain, 6'6", 204. Both of these guys, 20 years old, and both of these players, especially Johnson Jr., should be a key piece in this thing next season.
4: Let's talk a little about De Larea here quickly before we get to Merez Johnson Jr. He, when you look at his highlight tape, that dude plays at his own speed. And I am in no means comparing him to Luka, but it's Luka type because he is not being sped up. He is not quick, but he plays at his own speed. He is a more than capable passer. He is looking to dish and get the ball where it needs to be. And he's 6'6", so he's a big, tall ball handler that is not on this squad right now. They have a point guard in Nembhard, because we talked about this before last season. Nembhard was the only true point guard that they have on this roster. Now they have another one. Don't know about his adapting to the NBA game. How quickly is he going to be? Is he going to get minutes early on? Is he going to have to work up to it? I don't know. But he is a true, true point guard playing out over there in the EuroLeague. So with Merez Johnson Jr., man, his highlight reel should excite the mess out of you.
3: Yeah,
4: when you see that, because
3: he is energetic.
4: When you talk about the motor, it just does not stop. And Michigan playing so big had those guys that would switch all the time, and they could guard 1 to 5. And he can guard 1 to 5. He really can. And he is active on the defensive end. I had it as a, because a lot of people compared him to the comparison to Bam Adebayo.
3: Yeah, and I saw that.
4: And I kind of had it more of a, this sounds weird, and you can swat this to half court if you want to. But I almost compare it a little bit to Ben Wallace with a way more better offensive game, but not quite the rebounder that Ben Wallace is. Because I think they're kind of the same on the defensive end, the way he goes about playing defense and is trying to swat that thing out to the fifth row every single time he is switching around. But his offensive game is definitely better. He has moves to make sure that he can get his shot.
3: Yeah.
4: He's not looking for it a ton. He is a rim runner. And that's, if he's setting the pick, he's going to run to the rim and look for the lob to get up there and put it down. Mm-hmm. He is just active, dude. And that is, again, it reminds me a little bit of Lively, because Lively is that active, but he's, you know, he's a few inches shorter than Lively. So I feel like he has a little more in the tank than what Lively has.
5: You and I were texting about this last night when this pick came down, and it kind of feels like the PJ role.
4: Yes,
5: and
4: it
5: you,
4: does.
5: You wonder what this means for PJ. Maybe they just want to have more size, because again, Dusty May, a guy at Michigan last year, they were probably the biggest team in college basketball. They played a lineup that in college basketball in today's game, you just don't play anymore.
4: No, you don't. It's
5: and he was comfortable putting multiple bigs on the floor. And you wonder if that type of style, if the Mavs, if he had some communications with them about, I want size. I need bigs that I know I can play so we can have multiple bigs on the floor together.
4: I found it a bit interesting, though, that you didn't see any players moved for picks yesterday. Like, you had Giannis, and I don't count that was yesterday. As far as draft day goes, because we had the conversations about, man, maybe they move Gafford to the Lakers for 25. They didn't even have to get close to that.
5: I know.
4: Not even close. So that's why you just don't give away these players just for anything. But I do wonder, with this draft being really deep and probably 25, 26 deep, hell, maybe even the entire first round could see a little bit of action in this year's draft, is something that we just don't normally see. This may be an outlier of a draft to say, okay, we got to keep these guys around, or we're not moving anything around because we want to see if we can get players that can play at the salaries that they have right now so we can have cheap labor for 4 years.
5: Yeah.
4: And not just try cheap and labor. Use some of these picks to go get veterans that are already making a ton of money.
5: Right.
4: So you just don't give it away. Now, there may be a lot more activity after the draft, and you'll have some movement before training camp starts and all that. But, man, I almost think it signals that the Mavericks in this front office is thinking that it's not about chopping it down to the core and starting over with young guys. This is an addition to the talent that you already have. And I think that's what we're going to hear when we hear from Ujiri tomorrow, as he has his press conference after the draft is done, saying, look, we've already established that Gafford and PJ are two important pieces of a team that made the NBA Finals. The talent is there. So why are we just giving these guys away to say, oh, let's restock and get more draft capital? Oh, we're going young.
5: Right.
4: It feels like if you have health, it's right there in front of you to be a way better team than you were last year.
5: I think that's true. I think the frustration would come in from the Mavs fan of way better, yes, but it feels like way better means play in. And that you're still, but
4: I think that's fine.
5: I do too. I don't mind that because of Cooper Flagg, and I think it's important that they win. And he understands that this is not a franchise that accepts fighting for lottery spots.
4: Right.
5: But I also wonder, when you look at some of the teams that are at the top of the West, this is not a team, even with health, that's going to compete with those guys in 7-game series. So I kind of see both sides of it. You want to be better, but you're still far away, and we all know that the window of development for these guys, whether Johnson develops into a PJ Washington or better, and what Cooper Flagg is ever going to become, you're still multi-years away from developing, opening that door.
4: Sure.
5: So it's a weird balance of where are we at, but to your point, I don't see the – why would you just get rid of guys for picks that may or may not ever work out when you know the guys that you have worked out?
4: Because even if you get a first rounder from a team that's really good and it winds up being 25 and 26, what has that usually meant for an NBA team?
5: Right.
4: Even in the first round at 25. It's not guaranteed that team, that person is going to ever play in the league.
5: Right.
4: So I think you just realize that, okay, maybe you're not competing for a championship, but – you have to be realistic and truthful with where you are to say, as long as we're better and we're competing and winning basketball games. And even last year, dude, they had so many clutch games that could have gone one way or the other.
5: That's true.
4: And if they go one way and you're winning some of those, then your record is going to show that you're a better team than what you are right now. I just don't think this is a true 26-win team because of the injuries, because they didn't have Kyrie.
5: Right.
4: If health is going to be thumbs up this year, I know you can't go and everyone's going to play all 82, but if you are way healthier than you've been before, You cannot tell me this team is not going to compete in some of those games and some of those clutch games that they lost. They will win. Maybe not all of them, but some of them. And maybe they're competing for 8, 9, 10. And right. while it's not a championship, I get it, we have to just be realistic about it and say, all right, you have to have talent to compete. So now after that, put another piece around here that can add to the talent that you have, and maybe you can build and be better instead of having to strip it down to just young guys and draft picks. Man, that just doesn't work. That scares the water out of me more than knowing that this team is not going to be top four, three or four for the next 3 or 4 years.
5: Yeah, I'd rather have a competitive team.
4: I would too. Put me down on that.
5: Battle for a play-in and see what happens.
4: No question about it.
5: And get in there. But you need the health, and that's the big question that nobody really can say anything about. Derek Lively is going to have to show that he can play and that he's not the next AD.
4: Yep. And it lets you know that they may be a little bit worried about Derek Lively. I think Maurice Johnson Jr. is way more of a four than he is a five. And that rotation of Gafford and Lively a couple of years ago, we're saying, dude, that may be one of the best center rotations in the league. If they're healthy.
5: Yeah, when they're healthy, right. And they can each play their 20-minute stretch,
4: 28 or Lively, is, yeah. 20 or you know whatever it is, that it feels like, oh, that's the rotation that you need. And then if you look at those teams and the way the Knicks are built, but they have the big and Towns and the point guard and Jalen Brunson, and those other three dudes are basically just wings. Ananobi, Hart, and Bridges are 6'7", 6'8" wings. And now every single team, it feels like they have an abundance of those guys that are interchangeable. And when you talk about positionless basketball, that's the definition of it, to where, yeah, there are times that PJ can play the five, but it's not that many minutes. We don't want that. And the same with Morenz Johnson Jr. Yeah, he can play the five, but not in huge stretches.
5: Right.
4: So just kind of interchangeable. That dude will be an instant rotational piece for this team. And at nine, I think that's all you can ask for. We all want superstars, but, dude, they don't grow on trees. And you just got to make sure that you get an important piece to your team that can make a difference. And I think he can do that. All right, we'll get back into the NBA draft at 10:50. But coming up next, she is here. Kylie Capps, Fox 4 meteorologist in studio. We will talk to her and have some fun next here on The Ticket.
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22: A better life with Dr. Sanjay Gupta.
23: Osteoporosis affects millions of people in the United States and around the world. It's a disease that basically causes someone's bones to become weak, brittle, and porous, which can increase their risk of fractures. Now, the good news here is there are things you can do other than, or in addition to, taking medications to prevent fractures before it's too late. One is to up your intake of calcium and vitamin D. You also want to eat more protein. One functional medicine dietitian told us that that helps build muscle, and if you're building muscle strength, then you are also building bone strength. You want to be mindful of your workouts. The best ways to build bone density, one therapist told us, are going to be resistance exercises like lifting weights, and also exercises that make your bones take a bit of an impact, such as jumping or even running, just loading the bones a little bit more. I'm Dr. Sanjay Gupta, helping you live a better life.
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6: Ticker brought to you by Blue Ribbon Roofing. Michigan forward Morez Johnson Jr., the Mavs selection at 9th in the NBA draft. Johnson looking forward to playing alongside rookie of the year Cooper Flagg.
7: I think he can get dangerous with us two on the floor at the same time. I've been playing against Coop for a very long time. I'm very excited and happy that I'm on the same side as him, getting some wins together.
6: Mavs also get guard from Spain, Sergio De La Rea, in the first round. One pick left, 18th in the second round today. Wizards make BYU's A.J. Devonta the number one overall pick in this year's draft. Third time Washington is drafted at the top, the previous being 2010 when it took John Wall. In his season debut, reliever Jose Corniel gives up 5 runs in 3 1/3 innings. Rangers lose to the Marlins 6-4. Corniel has now given up 8 runs in his first 2 shots at the big league. Series finale at 11-10 today. That is the Ticket Ticker. I'm Ryan Baldwin, Sports Radio 96.7, 13 to the Ticket.
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9: 9:53, it is a Wednesday morning here with The Invasion. Donovan Lewis, Matt McLaren, rolling along, glad to have you. Now, normally at this time, we do our weekly entertainment segment called Hot Dogs in Paradise, but we're going to push that back, although I do think this is going to be highly entertaining. And as many of you that have been listening know, we've been cycling through some of our favorite news people, as it were. Of course, we had Sam Gannon, whom we know very, very well, from Fox 4 in a couple of weeks ago. Last week, we had Paige Ellenberger and Steve Noviello. And this week, we are happy to welcome in studio, you watch her on Fox 4, certainly for weather, and she fills in on the 10, seen her fill in some other things as well. It is Kylie Capps.
10: Hi.
9: Good morning, Kylie.
10: Good morning, guys. Thanks for having me.
11: It was very nice to meet you in person. Yeah.
10: It's nice to meet y'all. I'm surprised we haven't run into each other before. I feel like, you know, everyone in media kind of crosses paths. Right. Now, I typically am not in a sports lane, right? Like you mentioned, I'm more weather, the nerdy stuff. Not that sports people aren't nerds,
9: because
10: well,
9: they
10: kind
9: the
10: of are.
9: Important stuff.
10: Well,
9: you
10: sports are
9: lives.
10: So important. Well, I mean, listen, if I could do sports, that would be the dream.
11: Okay.
10: Now, weather was the dream. Now it's like,
9: let's go tell Ducey. I want to do sports.
12: Fox 4 Sports.
9: Mike, if you're listening, Kylie wants to do sports.
10: We'll talk college football often.
13: Yeah, zero OU. Big Sooner.
10: Big Sooner. It was a big week for us.
9: It was.
10: Did you guys watch the World Series? Or, I mean, the College World Series?
9: Watched part of it, yes.
10: Yeah.
9: I thought it was really strange.
10: A little bit.
9: We talked
10: about Donnie,
9: that.
10: Where'd you go to school?
13: I went to school in commerce.
10: Okay.
13: But my mom and my sister both went to UT.
10: Okay, so you're a Longhorn.
13: I am.
10: It's too bad.
13: I know. Yeah. Don't walk out, Kylie. Come back. Come back and sit down, please.
9: She's done with you. Yeah. You know, the crazy thing is, because we, and this probably sounds really weird, but we watch you all the time because, as you see, we have these TVs on, and one of them is always
10: really
9: on
10: do.
9: Fox 4. So we see you all the time.
10: Right.
9: I've never heard you talk until
13: the sound
9: today.
13: Is down.
10: Really?
9: Yeah, because we can't listen to the TVs because
10: that's
9: we're
10: true.
9: On the radio.
10: That's true.
9: But we see you guys. Like we told Paige when we met her, I've never heard you speak before.
10: Does,
9: but I see
10: does
9: you
10: my voice match what you see?
9: It's like the opposite. It's the opposite of radio because people always go, you're not what I thought you would look like. Like, what is that supposed to
10: which
9: mean?
10: Which we get that too. Kind of out in public, they're like, wow, you're a lot taller than I thought you were. It's, you know, well, it's because the green screen, they angle us all the same. You know, you could be 5 foot nothing or you could be 6 feet and you wouldn't know, you know.
13: How tall are you?
10: 5'9"
11: Okay.
9: 5'9"
10: I was
9: it's pretty tall.
10: I was a basketball player.
9: Okay.
10: So it tracks.
9: Very nice.
11: High school, college?
10: High school. Intramurals, high school. College.
11: Oh, intramurals.
10: Yep.
11: Did you dominate? Did you win championships?
10: So fun. We did.
11: Oh, there you go.
10: I was cool. Like, gosh, I'm way too into this. Like, this, I needed
11: We're
10: to hang
11: always.
10: It up.
11: I know. The greatest moment of my life is when we won the intramural flag football championship. I thought I'd won the Super Bowl. Like, we partied all night for a t-shirt that like, I wore every single week.
10: And then there's the actual, you know, OU athletes that I'm like, well, I'm scared of you guys, right. You know?
11: Yeah.
10: I'm just going to stay in my
9: different.
10: Lane over here.
9: A little different.
11: All right, so this is Kylie Capps and yes. From Fox 4. And I wanted to share the connection because
10: okay.
11: I've sent you a message before and you responded, but I know you don't remember this.
10: Okay.
11: So I never, ever turn my TV on in the mornings, ever.
10: Yes, okay.
11: And I guess one morning I did.
10: Okay.
11: And you were on Fox 4.
10: Mm-hmm.
11: And it was when you had the pets coming in. And you had this dog,
10: oh, yes.
11: And then I adopted that
10: yes.
11: dog that you had in your hand. So that's Basil.
10: Oh, Basil. So I remember Basil.
11: So that's back in 2019.
10: Okay, yes. I'm connecting the dots
11: okay.
10: now.
11: Yeah.
10: Wow. How
11: yeah.
10: old is Basil now?
11: He's seven. He just turned seven, yes.
10: Because that was, yeah, okay. Wow, that was a while ago.
11: Yeah, it was. So, yeah, yeah.
10: Oh, I love that.
11: I don't know why I had the TV on that morning, but I did. And
10: that was
11: boom.
10: SPCA, right?
11: Yes.
10: Yes. Because we'll do Operation Kindness and SPCA, but during the week is SPCA.
11: And when I saw you holding them, I called because I knew someone that worked out there and called her and said, hey, I want that dog. And they said,
10: so
11: and they said usually TV dogs go really quickly, uh-huh. so I don't know. And I had to work. And
10: right.
11: I don't know if he'll still be around.
10: Yeah.
11: And then she called me about 11:30. I was getting off at noon and said, he's still here.
10: Oh.
11: And I went, okay, I'm on my way. And I went
10: is
11: and
10: he
11: adopted
10: a little
11: him.
10: Shepherd mix?
11: He is a Brittany mix. They told
10: okay.
11: us he was a beagle. And that
9: what
11: he would
9: mix?
10: I don't know about
11: Brittany.
10: A beagle from that picture.
11: Brittany? And I just fell for it. Yeah. Brittany.
10: Yeah, I mean, he's cute.
11: And they
9: I
11: told
9: a girl named Brittany.
11: I don't think it was the mix. But it was a, they said he was going to get 25 pounds.
10: Uh-huh.
11: And now currently he's 80.
10: 80 pounds?
11: 80.
10: No way.
11: Yes way.
2: Wow.
11: So little Basil now is
10: Holy
11: 80
10: cow.
11: Pounds.
10: He grew up.
11: He did.
10: Our little Basil.
11: Our little Basil. So that's our connection.
10: That is awesome.
11: Yeah, yeah. I wanted to make
10: they
11: sure.
10: They really do go fast, though. I mean, I used to work weekends, and now I'm Monday through Friday. But on the weekends, we have Operation Kindness. And Operation Kindness, before COVID, we used to bring in the kitties and the puppies in studio. And then when COVID happened, obviously, we did our stint from home. We came back in. And they didn't bring us our puppies and kitties anymore, but we still feature one or two every single weekend, and they really do. They go so fast.
11: Yeah, so thank you.
10: You're welcome.
9: Yeah, you got Donnie's dog.
10: Yeah, we expanded your family.
11: You really
9: That's fantastic.
11: Did.
9: Fantastic.
10: I
9: really
10: love
9: did.
10: That. Yeah.
9: So Kylie Capps is in here with us, the Fox 4 meteorologist. So you grew up in the area. You're
10: I
9: from
10: did.
9: The DFW area.
10: Yes, and you are too.
9: I am, yes.
10: Yeah. So I went to Flower Mound High School.
9: Okay.
10: Yeah, go Jags.
9: There you go. All right.
10: I mentioned that I played girls basketball. When I was in school, we made it to area my senior year. And then it was either the next year or the year after that, they went to state. So they've always had a pretty good girls basketball program. Baseball was incredible when I was in high school. Football has always been, you know. They're just
11: a challenge.
10: Nice. Yeah, a little bit of a
9: they
10: challenge.
9: They do the best they can.
10: It's funny whenever people ask me, well, which high school did you go to? Was it, you know, the sports one or the other one? And I'm like, the other one because of Flower Mound Marcus.
9: Yes. Yeah. Marcus would be the one I guess people think of for that.
10: And when I was in school, Marcus Smart was at Marcus. Marcus Smart, Phil Forte. I actually played against Phil Forte's younger sister, Courtney, in select club basketball.
9: Okay.
10: So really nice family.
9: So you were really into
11: that. So
9: basketball.
11: Was that the dream?
10: Yeah. It was until about 7th or 8th grade. And then
9: really?
10: I thought I could play in college. I want to play in college. Now I've always wanted to be a meteorologist. So there was kind of that battle with I could, you know, do weather, I could do sports, or I want to do weather and I want to do sports, but you got to pick one. And then, you know, 5'9", it's average-ish height, I would say, for girls basketball. And they would have me play like a, I was an outside shooter, really just camped along the 3-point line, but they wanted me to play inside more.
9: Always because you're tall.
10: Right.
9: What happened to me? Ruined my career.
10: You know, I think so too. I was never able to compete as well on the inside as I would just camping out on the 3-point line.
9: It was.
10: Yeah, I mean, I believe you.
9: I'd be in the NBA today if the game was different.
10: Yes, that's
9: when I was in high school.
10: Right, that's what we.
9: Yes, prove that I wouldn't.
10: Right, yeah.
9: Because of the way I look, I don't care.
13: I mean, I've seen you shoot, so that's probably
9: so
13: the one way.
9: What you said, you always wanted to be a meteorologist. So
10: yes.
9: When you decided in high school that you wanted to go to Oklahoma,
10: yes.
9: to OU,
10: yes.
9: is it because you wanted to get into their meteorology program?
10: Well, it's funny you ask that question. The very first song that I learned as a little girl was the OU fight song. I mean, truly, I mean, huge.
9: So your parents
10: family,
9: are OU people?
10: Huge OU fans, extended
9: okay.
10: family. I mean,
13: it's like my parents. Except I disappointed them.
10: They're big OU fans?
9: My dad played football at OU.
10: Oh, yeah. No way.
9: Yeah.
10: But yes, so OU was always the dream. And then I learned, I kind of like weather. I really liked weather. And then it was like, well, OU has the number one program in the nation. Plus, I love their football team. Here we go. We got to go to OU, you know? And so it was like, well, I could play girls basketball. At that point, whenever I kind of plateaued, I think, in my development, through high school, it was like, well, it's got to be meteorology.
9: Hmm.
10: There's not really a future.
9: So how do you decide that you love the weather? Because when people say
10: yes.
9: that you love the weather, like, I love sun.
10: That makes my job easy. The sunshine does.
9: What was it about the weather that excited you to where you wanted to pursue a career?
10: I think the safety aspect was big for me at first. I'm the oldest of four kids, and I am very much, I mean, if you ask my siblings, they're like, it's mom number two. You know, like I was very much, I wanted to protect them. I wanted to take care of them. I wanted to keep them safe. And that was basically the weather sparked a little bit of a fear at this. I mean, when you grow up around here, mm-hmm. you're in the closet once a month from March through June.
9: Yeah.
10: I mean, there are always tornado warnings. They can be really scary if you don't know what's going on. And so then it was, I want to keep my siblings safe. And then I want to learn more about why this is happening so that I can understand it and not be as fearful. But that was, I mean, I wrote an essay in fifth grade about wanting to be a meteorologist.
9: Wow.
10: To win Chick-fil-A for a year. I mean, there was a...
9: Of course. That's the main objective.
10: That was the objective.
9: Yes.
10: No, but I think it started with the safety aspect. I was always pretty decent in school. You know, it's a ton of math and science, especially, you know, in college. And I mean, I have a math minor. That's how much math
9: wow.
10: we have to take. And a lot of people don't know that. They think... I mean, to give you an example, my freshman year at OU, there's a class called Orientation to Professional Meteorology. And the kids that sign up are like, I can't wait to chase tornadoes all day, you know, truly. And they don't realize how much math and science is.

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1: Everything about the weather, I want to study it. Mm-hmm. I want to get involved with that. And then that turns into, because I learned all this, right. It's TV now.
2: Right.
1: And so when you go out and try and explore those jobs, how difficult is it to get into that business once you get out of OU?
2: I'd say it's very difficult. I was telling Travis, your producer, when we were walking up, I actually did a stint in radio. I was a Radio Disney kid for a long time.
1: Really?
2: Yes.
1: Okay.
2: I love radio.
1: What?
2: Yeah. But like that, I mean, I kind of, that kind of drew me into broadcast. Mm. So loved the radio side of things, went to OU. They have such a great broadcast program. I love the performance side of it. I really do. And then OU is such a great program, being able to graduate. My career started in Waco. I was there for about 15 months and then got the call to come to Dallas. And that was huge. I'm so, so blessed, so grateful to be here still. We're 8 years this year.
3: Yeah, it's incredible because you are in a region of the country, and especially at OU with the weather that's up there, and everybody knows with Moore and mm-hmm. Oklahoma City and all that with the tornadoes they've had. But in this region, it's funny because I lived in Alabama for a few years doing radio.
2: Also big old tornadoes.
3: Yeah, a lot of tornadoes, but they don't get a lot of the thunderstorms that we get. And,
2: right.
3: And when I moved there, people, if it was thunder and lightning, they would freak out and schools would shut down. I was like, what are you guys doing? Like, I didn't understand because here,
2: yeah,
3: thunderstorms are, to me, much different than tornadic activity, because if we were afraid of every thunderstorm, we'd never leave the house.
2: No. I mean,
3: we had multiples this last couple of weeks. So it's kind of interesting to grow up in this region of the country and have to deal with some of the things that you guys
2: yes.
3: help all of us with, because I'm sure I'm not alone in this, but you and the people like yourself, when weather like that happens, the first thing you do may not be turn on the TV anymore. I 100% jump on social media immediately and see what you guys are saying.
2: Okay. I mean, that's good to know. So you turn to social media first.
3: I do, yes. I jump on, like, if it's the middle of the night and I wake up and my phone's right there, I will get on Twitter and see what you guys are saying about it.
2: So you're seeing those alerts that are published to our pages, the severe thunderstorm warnings, whatever, flash flood warnings, whatever it might be in the middle of the night first. And then do you turn on the TV?
3: If it's bad, I will.
2: Yeah.
3: If it's just
2: on your laptop, because we're online as well.
3: Or if it's one of those things where it becomes, you know, you guys have the little storm track. I'm like, I won't be here for an hour, you know, something like that. But I always, I think a lot of us around here freak out about that. Mm-hmm. And mainly nowadays, tornadoes is one thing. The hail threat to me
2: yes.
3: is the scariest thing.
1: Worst thing ever. Freaks me out to this very day.
2: I know. And that's, I mean, a lot of people, well, we have some people who get a little frustrated with us whenever we talk about the threat for hail. And maybe it doesn't hail in their neighborhood, but you know, two counties down, they got baseballs, you know. So what's difficult about the actual forecast itself, you broad brush because you want for people to know that the threat exists. And you know, I'm sorry if you put your car in the garage and nothing happened to it.
3: I'm thrilled. I'm like, thank God it didn't hail at my house.
2: No, I say that. I mean, in all fairness, it is frustrating that we still don't have the technology to be able to tell you that morning what that afternoon is going to be at your house. I don't know if we ever will, but we can tell you the area that is favored for the rough weather, or we can tell you a timeline. But where technology gets better every single year, and I'm excited to see where the future goes with this line of work, because of the human impact and people who are so, I mean, we say this, you know, stay weather aware. People in North Texas are weather aware. Like they are
3: very much so.
2: To a fault, I think, to where if something that we said could have happened doesn't happen, we get a lot of flack.
1: Okay, let's talk about that next, because okay. I'm very interested in the reaction that you will get from listeners when you're just trying to keep everyone informed. It's Kylie Capps from Fox 4. She's in studio with us. We'll come back and talk about more weather. That's next here on The Ticket.
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30: A better life with Dr. Sanjay Gupta.
31: By age 35, two-thirds of American men will experience some degree of noticeable hair loss. And by age 50, about 85% of men will have significantly thinning hair. That's according to the American Hair Loss Association. Now, one dermatologist explained that hair loss can either be genetic or it can be triggered by stress, illness, surgery, medications, major life events. No matter the cause, a lot of men, understandably, are frustrated by hair loss because it seems like a loss of control. 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But another solution is just shaving it off. And I've heard more and more how liberating this can be for a lot of guys. That's the ultimate control of their appearance. I'm Dr. Sanjay Gupta, helping you live a better life.
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1: 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Round two of the NBA draft tonight. Mavs have one pick this evening, and so far, Mavs GM Mike Smith says everything's gone according to their plans.
2: We feel this went according to plan, and we were able to execute the plan and the vision that we had in place. And Merez, obviously, is a massive win for us, and just to add a player like that and a person like that is huge for the organization.
1: Mavs will pick 18th tonight. Rangers and Marlins with an early morning rubber match today. Jacob deGrom on the mound for Texas after giving up six runs in six innings in his last outing. A first pitch of 11-10. And final leg of the group stage on soccer's biggest tournament starts today. Group B going first at 2 o'clock. Bosnia versus Qatar and Canada versus Switzerland. Both of Canada and Switzerland trying to secure first in the group with a win. Ticker also a service of the Fort Worth Gun Show. 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That is the Ticket Ticker. 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
4: 10:17. It's a Wednesday morning here with The Invasion. It's Donovan Lewis. It's Matt McLaren. Glad to have you. Appreciate you hanging out with us. We'll have the news with Travis here in about 15 minutes or so. But joining us in studio, a fun conversation. You watch her on Fox 4. Maybe she has saved your car, your house, your life with her weather knowledge and telling you.
5: It's a lot of pressure.
4: Get in the closet. Get in the tub. It's Kylie Capps from Fox 4 joining us. And so
5: Hi. One
4: of the things that I guess I kind of know about you, but you have talked about this on the 10. And again, I have not heard you talk about this, but I've seen you present this, is your love for books.
5: Oh, yes.
4: And you read a lot.
5: Yes.
4: And I also read a lot.
5: Okay.
4: They make fun of me because I read so much. But I'm curious, how many books a year do you read, do you think?
5: I am averaging right now about 100. So
4: that's incredible.
5: It's a lot.
4: That's what I thought. I knew it was a lot.
5: I know. And I always get asked, too, are you listening? Are you reading? I am reading.
4: Yeah.
5: I love to read. Now, I will preface this by saying I'm a very fast reader. I always have been. Literally, I can remember in first or second grade, I hated popcorn reading because I would be, you know, on the next chapter.
4: Right.
5: And everyone's so slow. No, I'm just kidding.
4: There's a lot of truth to that.
5: No, I truly love to read. I got out of it in high school and college because you're forced to read for school.
4: Yeah.
5: And then post-college, just getting into my career, not really, you know, I would relax with Netflix or whatever. And then I was like, you know, I miss reading. Mm. Got back into it, realized, wow, I have read so much this year. And so Fox started a segment that runs once a month where I highlight my top books, and it's so fun. And it has really, I feel like whenever you watch TV and you see the different personalities, you don't really know much about those people
4: Right. Besides
5: what you're seeing. You know, oh, Kylie, she does the weather. And it's like, there are so many more layers to who we are as people, and it's really fun to get to showcase some of those hobbies.
6: 100 books a year.
5: I know, I'm crazy.
6: That is,
4: I mean, that's two books a week.
5: Yeah, I know.
4: Because the most I did a couple of years ago, I did 54.
5: That's a lot.
4: And I was like, man, but it felt like I was making myself, because I read every night before bed. And sometimes,
5: yes,
4: like, I'm sure you do this. There are times I read a book 2 weeks ago in one day on the weekend because I couldn't put it down.
5: Right. That happens.
4: And that happens where I was like, well, I got nothing to do today. And I read for like 7 hours and just knocked it out because I loved it.
5: Right.
4: But now I do, it's usually like around 36 books a year is
5: okay.
4: where I am.
5: Yeah. I mean, It's 3 books a month.
4: I enjoy it, and I it's something I do every night when I'm in bed. Like I get in bed early so that I can give myself time to read.
5: That's what I do as well.
4: But yes. I read a lot of nonfiction and things like that.
5: Ooh,
4: but
5: the boring stuff.
7: What's your style of choice?
5: I'm a fiction girl. I mean, yeah. I love historical fiction.
4: Have you
5: a
4: read
5: lot
4: Yesteryear?
5: Of memoirs. I did. I just finished it.
4: Yeah, that was a trip, wasn't it?
5: It was a trip.
4: And I did not see the end of that coming.
5: I agree. Man. And I don't know. I don't want to get too much into that because there are some strong opinions with Yesteryear. But I thought it was so uniquely written, and I really appreciated that.
4: I thought the same thing.
5: I'm in a little book club that meets once a month, and that was our pick for this month.
7: Are you the president?
5: I am not the president. No, I'm just
7: founder,
5: there.
7: The leader.
5: No, I'm not. I was actually, it's because of one of my very best friends. She invited me to this book club, and that is what got me back into reading.
4: That's
5: and I was
4: cool.
5: like, man, I really miss this.
4: We should do a book club.
5: You really should. A ticket book club. I can be the president of that.
4: Okay. Yeah, because I try to get these guys into reading.
7: You're going
4: to
7: read too fast. No, he has, and
5: one book a month.
7: We make fun of him for reading so much. And then I decided, you know what? We've dedicated ourselves, Travis and myself, to say we will read a book every 3 months. And then once we tackle that, maybe we can advance and do more, but we have to start somewhere.
5: Yeah, right.
7: So I've read 2 books
5: this
7: here.
5: This year?
7: Yes.
5: That's awesome.
7: But we only started in what? I was supposed to be done in May.
4: Yeah, because you knocked out the last book you read pretty quick.
7: I did.
4: You liked it a lot, which is
7: I did.
4: What I tried to tell you. You get into it, you're so submerged in that world that you just, like I have
5: I
4: series, and I've talked about this, I don't know if you know Michael Connelly that writes the Harry Bosch Chronicles, and I love that character, and there's like 36 or so books, and so I feel like I followed this guy throughout his whole mm-hmm. career, and now he's retired, and I like when he dies, I will cry. I will cry reading the book.
5: Yeah, that's sweet. I don't know who he is.
4: Yeah.
5: Is that nonfiction?
4: Yeah, it's fiction. It's fiction. Okay. It's like robbery, homicide, LAPD, detective stuff.
5: Fine.
4: So, stuff like that I like.
7: Well, it's Kylie Capps from Fox 4 here in studio with us. And I would like to know, what's like a typical day for you, a work day? How does does that play out?
5: So, okay. I was working weekends for a long time. And just this year came off of weekends. So now I'm Monday through Friday. What I like to, when people ask me that question, now I'm a midday shift, so I don't really want to talk about that shift because it's kind of boring. It's exactly how you sound. It's a midday shift, how it sounds. It's a midday shift, which is, you know, midday show, which I would argue is the best shift in radio or television. But what I want to talk about is
4: you should talk to
5: the
4: our
5: early
4: bosses.
5: Morning. I think it's the best shift because you have a life, you know, after work and before
4: very
5: work
4: much
5: if
4: so.
5: You want
4: very
5: it.
4: Much
5: you
4: so.
5: Know?
7: It's not so early
5: it's
7: that
5: not
7: you have
5: so
7: to get
5: early.
7: Up to, to
5: now
7: to
5: we
7: move
5: do,
7: around.
5: I work in the morning and at night every so often. And before I moved Monday through Friday, my shift started very early. And that's what I typically tell people. If you want a day in the life, we got to start at 1 a.m.
7: 1 a.m.
4: When do you go to
5: 1
4: bed?
5: 1 a.m. So when I work that shift, I am in bed by 5.
4: Wow.
5: I'm kind of, and a lot of people will split their sleep and they'll, as soon as they get home from work, they'll sleep for 4 hours. They'll wake up, they'll have dinner, they'll be with their families. They'll go to bed for 4 hours. That does not work for me. I don't fall asleep fast enough.
4: Yeah.
5: So I would start, this is going to sound really bad, but I'll medicate at like 4 p.m.
7: All right.
5: The Benadryl, the NyQuil.
4: Now we're talking. No, we got you.
7: Whatever it takes. Whatever it takes.
5: Benadryl works wonders on that shift. Magnesium, all the things. And then I'll sleep until, you know, 12:30, 1 o'clock, your alarm goes off. I do makeup, hair, breakfast before I get to work. You get to work around 2. From 2 to 3, that's putting together a forecast. That's another misconception. A lot of people ask, whoa, you do your own forecasting. Yes, that's the science. That's the math. That's the computer models. That's interpreting model data. That takes a minute. So what you see on TV is what we have researched and put together. It's not a computer spitting out output. So I'll put together my forecast. I'll put together all of the graphics that you see
4: really
5: on TV.
4: Okay.
5: Yes. So that's a computer program. And then our show Monday through Friday, Good Day, starts at 4 a.m. So all of that is finished before the show starts at 4. We are on air from 4 to 10. So for weather, that's around 3 hits every 30 minutes. So a short hit, a long hit, a short hit, a short hit, a long hit, a short hit. You do that for 6 hours. it's a lot. Allie Turiano is our main morning Met, and she's a machine. She's very good at it, and it's a tough show. When I get off of work, I want a burger. You know, at 10 a.m. I'm ready for dinner. So have dinner. I will, you know, run a couple of errands. The good news about the morning shift is you can, you know, go to a dentist appointment and no one's there on a Tuesday at 11 a.m. Then go home, start winding down for bed, do it all over again.
8: That's incredible.
5: It is. It's
8: making
5: tough.
8: Yourself go to sleep at 5 o'clock in the evening is amazing.
5: Yeah, it doesn't often work.
8: I would struggle
5: there,
8: with that.
5: There are days where I have gone to work without sleeping at all. I feel, you know, doctors are absolutely incredible, but I'm like, I just pulled a 24 just like you guys. Right. You know, it's not nearly the same. I'm not performing surgeries in the middle of the night, but it is it's exhausting. It's a lot of coffee there.
8: So how much do you guys, because you're with the team of meteorologists, obviously,
5: yes.
8: Is that something where you guys are always comparing things and be like, what are you seeing and learning from each other and that type of stuff?
5: Yes, great question. There, you know, 2 to 3 times a day, we are making a new forecast based on when model data comes in at different points of the day. So the very early morning, especially when it's a severe weather day, there's the potential for storms in the afternoon. We are looking at data every run that comes in. And that's, you know, once an hour, twice an hour, whatever it might be, that we are reworking, we're timing things out, and we are comparing. The morning shift compares with the night shift and vice versa. And it's that way we have consistency across the board. And there have been times where, you know, you get on a call and our chief meteorologist, Dan Henry, he's incredible. I mean, he's been doing this for so long and I learned so much from him anytime. And I've been working more with him side by side because now my schedule leans a little bit later. So I'm getting to do more of the evening stuff with him, which is really cool. But we sit there and you collaborate. Like, hey, I saw this and so I'm going to bump up our highs a couple of degrees, or I'm actually going to take rain chances out tomorrow. I think the air is too dry, you know, whatever it might be. And I love that collaboration aspect of it, too. It's a team sport. I mean, it really is. And it's really neat.
7: So what are people more upset at with you? Is it getting a forecast wrong? Is it interrupting a program that they're watching? What do you get more complaints about?
5: All of the above.
7: Okay, everything.
5: I mean,
7: all right.
5: Yes, right now the World Cup is on Fox and we do not cut in for that. And it's a little... You know, the World Cup is very important. I get that, you know, so that takes precedent on television. That's where the money is. Fox pays our, you know, salary.
7: Sure.
5: But no, if we are cutting in, gosh, people love Judge Judy. I mean, that is
7: that's
5: the 3 o'clock slot in the afternoon. If you're cutting in, they're upset, you know. No, a lot of people are very kind and will, in their emails or their messages, will say, I understand why you had to do it, but can you, you know, elaborate a little bit more? Or when are you going to re-air Farmer Wants a Wife? I'm dead serious.
7: I know you are. I want a wife, man. When are you going to re-air this?
5: No, and we usually, you know, we try to, Farmer Wants a Wife will air tomorrow at 7, you know, and that's, we're going to re-air that then. No, but a lot of people, like I said, North Texans are very weather aware. They would rather us cut in than not. They would rather us interrupt programming to make sure that everyone is aware of what's going on, staying safe, whatever it might be. Now, if we talked about hail earlier, if we are forecasting large hail for parts of North Texas and it does not hit in someone's neighborhood, we will get an email. And that's tough because as a meteorologist, like I said, we can only do so much with what we have. And yes, if the forecast, if the way that the atmosphere is set up for the day and there is the potential for a tornado or a large hail, we are going to tell you that. That's part of forecasting. If you moved your car inside and you did not get hail at your house, I don't know what's...
7: Yeah, it's
5: you
7: not
5: know,
7: that big a deal. You just moved your car inside.
8: You should be excited
5: I think
8: you didn't
5: so, too. And, you know, that... There was one day, I remember this spring, we did wall-to-wall tornado coverage for about 5 hours, Dan Henry and I, and there were 5 tornadoes that day, but they did not hit the Metroplex. Mm. And we got a lot of complaints that day that, you know, we let out school early. We did all of these things, and I hear you, But tornado forecasting, tornadic parameters, it's tricky. And there were tornadoes that day. They just weren't in our highly populated areas.
8: Right.
5: And that is tough. And I think about that day still, you know, and I actually, there were some friends who had texted me or called that I ran into that week that were like, explain to us how that happened. And I had that conversation a lot over a couple of week time span.
7: Well, Kylie, we really, truly appreciate you coming in.
8: Yes.
7: It's very nice to meet you and talk to you. And hopefully we can do it again. Yeah,
5: I would love to. That was really fun. You guys do incredible work. And it's an honor to be here.
7: Thank you very much. This is Kylie Capps, Fox 4 meteorologist, in studio with us. We come back. We have the news with Travis.
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0: A Better Life with Dr. Sanjay Gupta.
1: Osteoporosis affects millions of people in the United States and around the world. It's a disease that basically causes someone's bones to become weak, brittle, and porous, which can increase their risk of fractures. Now, the good news here is there are things you can do other than, or in addition to, taking medications to prevent fractures before it's too late. One is to up your intake of calcium and vitamin D. You also want to eat more protein. One functional medicine dietitian told us that that helps build muscle, and if you're building muscle strength, then you are also building bone strength. You want to be mindful of your workouts. The best ways to build bone density, one therapist told us, are going to be resistance exercises like lifting weights, and also exercises that make your bones take a bit of an impact, such as jumping or even running, just loading the bones a little bit more. I'm Dr. Sanjay Gupta, helping you live a better life.
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5: 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Here's Peter Welpton.
6: With the arrival of Match Day 14, the pace of the World Cup quickens. Today there are six games, a pair from Group B at 2, Group C at 5 p.m., and Group A at 8 tonight. Simultaneous kickoff times of the third round of the group stage eliminate the advantage of knowing the other game's result. All of the games today are important in determining the top three in each group. Top two secure passage to the knockout, but only the eight best third-place teams from the 12 groups advance. At two, it's a battle at the top of Group B between the Swiss and Canadians. Don't forget the kick-around tonight at 7 after the hardline.
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9: Shout out to the player of the day, Henderson. 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But before all that, let's do the news.
10: The Harry Bush.
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9: God, thank you, Tip Sheet, and thank you, Kylie Caps, for stopping by.
16: That was great.
9: A woman caught on video at the New York Knicks championship.
16: Oh, yes.
9: Parade.
16: Yes. So I saw that when it first happened.
9: Yes.
17: Caught on video doing what?
9: So the city of New York had, for the parade, along the parade route, done something. It's kind of neat. They spray painted all of the trash cans in Knicks colors.
16: Orange and blue.
9: Orange and blue.
16: Okay.
9: And at the parade, one woman, I'm going to just call her the trash troll, dumped out all of the trash that was in. It was a lot of trash.
16: Boy, it was. It was full. It was a full trash can.
9: On the street, picks up trash can, walks away with trash can. Later captured on the train with the trash can.
16: Okay.
9: Now, this is all caught on video, and she has been identified. Angie Baez, 40, she was promoted to Executive Director of Community and Industry Engagement for Card and Connected Commerce. That's a huge title. But the real important part, she was an executive at JP Morgan Chase more than a year ago, apparently no longer employed. I don't think it's because of the trash thing, but it might be just because of her unhinged nature a little bit. She had her LinkedIn page shows that she has held a lot of positions over the years, and almost always as an executive. This is a very important person in several organizations at different times that is willing to just pour out trash on the street.
16: That is so bizarre. I saw a video at the Knicks parade of a lady who was up on a light pole or trying to climb up one.
9: This is a good one.
16: Got pulled down, and then the lady that pulled her down climbed up. And so the other lady comes back and tries, pulls her pants down, and then she's
18: didn't
16: in a thong.
18: Try. She did it. Then she pulls her thong down.
16: Yeah.
18: She
16: is. And then that lady didn't even care.
18: She's just clapping that thing,
16: like,
18: boy.
16: What in the world are we doing? Like, you could see inappropriates.
9: Sources say the bank looked into the incident after the video surfaced, and a JP Morgan spokesperson said that this person no longer works with the company.
16: Why would she just dump trash out to steal a trash can?
9: She wanted that trash can. And it's not like they were like they didn't have the Knicks logo on them.
16: You could have. It was just orange trash can.
9: Just done this at your house.
10: Yeah. You could have purchased a trash can, done it yourself, but it's easier. And then she didn't even get all the trash out of it. It's still little remnants inside.
9: There was.
10: And she's on the train with the trash can, just smiling. Yeah, like, with a thumbs no one's going to care that I dumped all the trash out on the sidewalk and took it.
16: I had a trash can when I was a kid that was. What?
9: No, finish what you're saying.
15: Nothing, keep going. Yeah,
9: start over. Start over.
10: Start it over. Start the story over.
16: I had a trash can when I was a kid that had. Like the Bulls Mavs logos on it and stuff, like NBA trash can.
10: I've never heard of that. Yeah, I would have definitely got an NBA trash can.
16: Yeah, it used to be like in the 80s, they would put out team trash cans. And so I had a little trash can in my room that had the different team logos on it.
9: But
16: stuff
9: do
16: like
9: you
16: that.
9: Get like the opposing team, like your rival team for the trash can? Because they're so garbage.
16: The one that I had was all a bunch of NBA teams.
9: But okay. No. Okay.
16: I see what you did there.
10: You know, my prized possession as a kid?
9: What's that?
10: Was my jacket with all the baseball patches on it.
16: Yeah, see? Kind of like that, but a trash can.
10: Man, I wore that thing until it was probably the worst jacket ever.
9: I had 27 of 30 of the mini helmets. I can't remember which teams I was missing. I had like maybe a third of the NFL,
10: I did that with pencils.
9: Yeah. Oh, I had a bunch of the pencils.
16: Oh, yeah, the team pencils were awesome. You could trade them.
9: Awesome. With a quarter, you could go wherever you wanted in school.
10: And
9: just a nice pencil.
10: Cherished the Tampa Bay pencil because of the color.
9: The creamsicle.
10: It's great.
16: Man, I bet that did look cool. Like a powder blue would be
10: I think
16: cool.
10: I want it again.
9: Powder blue is so strong, man. Yeah. So strong.
16: I had a little pencils. Box that you could put stuff in. That's so generic.
9: Keep going.
10: It was... What is wrong with you?
16: I can tell you. I don't know what it was originally for, but it had all the Super Bowls with the team helmets that played in the Super Bowls in it up until, I mean, this would have been like 1988. So, like, all those. And I always thought that was cool, but it was a little aluminum box that had all those emblems on it. But I don't really know what it was for, so I just put stuff in it.
9: Was it a lunchbox, maybe?
16: No, because it didn't have a handle or anything. Okay. So, I think it was designed maybe for pencils and erasers and things like that, but it was a little bigger than what that normally would have been.
9: I guess our, like, pencil boxes were kind of like that,
16: kind
9: just
16: of like
9: plastic.
16: That, yeah. Where you could put stuff in. God, stop saying that. Obviously, you can put stuff in a box.
10: You're fine.
16: It's just, it's so stupid to say put stuff in it. What stuff? What'd you put in it?
10: Anything you want.
9: Whatever, man, it could be.
16: Jeez,
12: I wish we knew.
10: Thumbtacks.
9: Yeah, utilitarian
10: rubber
9: boxes.
16: I am all out of wax.
9: Turkey.
16: Of sorts.
10: Straws.
9: Yeah. No, he had a binder. He had a binder for
16: that. Thank you for remembering that. I would tape my straws to a notebook paper and write where I got them from.
9: McDonald's 87 on.
10: Pretty much. Do you have this book?
16: I doubt it, unless my mom and dad have it somewhere in a box somewhere.
9: God, I wish we still had that.
10: There's no way they did not keep that. Like, you know, this is our firstborn.
9: Well, I don't know. I think you could easily mistake that for trash. What is on?
16: Right.
9: Just a collection of straws.
16: But there were, again... It was not just the straws. It was written down the date I got them, the location of the place that I got them.
10: That's the church's own Buckner. This is great.
16: Right. Exactly. Or
9: with the year, obviously. Yeah.
16: This is at 15th and 75 McDonald's from the Happy Meal.
9: Want to have a time stamp.
16: It's pretty cool. I might be the only person who ever collected straws.
10: I don't know about that pretty cool.
9: Yeah, the back part of that might like kind of cancel out the front part of that a little bit. Riders left dangling 260 feet in the air at a Georgia Six Flags. We are having a tough time at Six Flags.
16: It's
9: not at ours.
16: Fourth one in the last month.
9: Ours is killing it. Opening brand new ride. This is going to be so sick. But it was a technical delay, apparently, as the riders were up there for not that long. It was only about 10, 15 minutes. But when you're 260 feet in the air.
10: It's a long time.
9: That's a long time. The Sky Screamer came to a halt, leaving everybody up there for, like I said, a little over 10 minutes. But the ride did eventually resume, returning everybody back to the ground. And a Six Flags Over Georgia spokesman originally told a news outlet that they believed that this video was something circulating from a year ago.
16: I don't know. Look, dude, look at this.
9: They're way up there, dude.
16: Now it's mad.
9: So they were telling news outlets as the reports were starting to come in that we think this is a video from like a year ago, 2025.
16: Well, whatever it was.
9: Don't worry about it. It's all good. Well, it turns out that did happen a year ago, but this was a fresh delay happening on the ground right now. Luckily, not that long. It was nobody hurt, obviously. And they opened the ride right back
16: Heck
9: up.
16: Yeah.
9: Like, get these boys going. We got
16: Let's
9: a long
16: go.
9: Line. It was a 10-minute delay.
16: Man, that is way up there. And you're just stuck.
10: You're sitting down, though. Everything's great. Have a good time. Just enjoy the sights.
16: Oh, man, that makes
10: sense. Just imagine you're in an airplane.
9: Well, the thing about that
10: is you're waiting on the cart.
9: Enclosed.
10: I mean, I know, but
9: you're in a convertible airplane.
10: Yes, and you have the top down.
9: Right,
10: it's a very nice day.
9: You like the wind in your hair. It's nice, and it's opulent. Has anybody seen Gracie? Anybody? Gracie. Yeah, tall giraffe. Been missing in the hill country for a couple days.
16: No, I haven't.
9: Yeah, just a 2-hour drive outside of San Antonio. Oh, thank you. Just outside of San Antonio, officials said that Gracie the giraffe went missing from the Cedar Hollow Ranch and was last seen on a game camera west of the city of Leakey, L-E-A-K-E-Y. Gracie's owner is offering a $5,000 reward for a safe return. Apparently, she found a way outside of the high game fence. And went missing on June 18th. The owner has hired helicopters, used drones to try and track her down. They're worried that she could get injured or be injured by coyotes.
16: Really?
9: Other animals and the rugged terrain. She's about three or four years old, has been on the ranch since May. So she's a new arrival. And it's hard to lose, you would think, a giraffe.
10: I would think so.
16: Fairly tall.
9: Now, it is hill country, different terrain out there.
16: Right.
9: It's hilly. They have more trees than we do. It seems like if that happened around here, we'd be able to see it for miles.
16: I think she just went to a Toys R Us.
9: Okay. We are home to one of the few Toys R Us's left.
16: She's like, Jeffrey, I missed you.
9: She's just standing in front of the sign outside. We cannot find her.
16: No one thinks anything of it. Like, wow, they got a live mascot at Toys R Us now.
10: Or she walks into a toy store. She's kind of standing still. And everyone thinks it's a toy. Like, man, that's really realistic looking.
9: Mom, I want that one.
16: Like, how much? Come on. How much for the giraffe doll here?
9: Okay. I have seen a guy that on TikTok has been repeatedly going into a sporting goods store because he wants to buy their World Cup soccer ball, and it's just a big display. Mm. It's like probably I can't do measurements of circles. I'm not good at math. I'm not a math man. But it's a giant soccer ball. He's gone in there upwards of 20 times, and they will not sell it to him.
16: Man, he would think at some point, give you $1 million for that ball.
9: That's such a dad thing to do, to walk into a store and be like, that display item looking pretty cool over there. What do you take for it?
10: I just looked up the speed of a giraffe.
9: They're not that fast, I wouldn't think.
10: They can run up to 35 miles an hour in short bursts.
9: Okay.
10: But their cruising speed, steady cruising speed, is around 10 miles an hour.
9: And that's all just length. Because they're not moving that
16: they're
9: fast.
16: They're covering a lot of ground.
10: Yeah, just graceful.
9: Right.
10: They're in slow motion.
16: Right.
9: It is ironic they named a giraffe Gracie, given one of the least graceful animals.
12: I know.
10: That's
12: it's an
10: like
12: amazing,
10: a,
12: ironic
10: a bald
12: note,
10: man
12: though.
10: Being named Curly.
9: Right.
10: A fat man being named Slim.
9: I know giraffes are cool and all, but that is,
10: are
9: that
10: they?
9: Is a mistake.
10: Are they cool?
16: Their tongues are cool. You ever seen them eat? They have like a 3-foot tongue.
10: Okay.
16: I think.
9: That's the news.
17: Facts.
10: Thank you, Travis. It's 10:50. It's the invasion. We have the Birdhouse with Corby at 11:30. At Corby Davidson. You can send those tweets. We'll have some fun with the steak there. But coming up next, let's get back into the draft. Your Dallas Mavericks have a couple of new players after the first round of the draft. We'll talk about that and hear from Masai Ujiri next here on The Ticket.
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19: 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The Rangers, 1 World Series championship. The Stars have hoisted 1 Stanley Cup. And the Mavericks raised just 1 banner for their NBA title.
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23: A Better Life with Dr. Sanjay Gupta.
24: They say consistency is key, but sometimes you just gotta switch it up. A new study out of Harvard School of Public Health found that varying your exercise routine could add years to your life. What exercise someone did didn't matter much. What did matter was that all the exercises together worked all the muscle groups in their body. Now, an added benefit to changing things up is it can help you push through the plateau effect. That's when your body gets so efficient at doing something that you actually stop getting better at it. And we know from previous research that specializing in any one sport at a young age can make someone actually more prone to injury. And as experts we talk to point out, even elite athletes switch up things with their workouts, making sure to target strength, cardio, flexibility, balance, and doing that every single week. I'm Dr. Sanjay Gupta, helping you live a better life.
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1: Mavs have one pick in the second round when the NBA draft picks back up tonight. New head coach Dusty May has given some intel on draft prospects, and team president Masai Ujiri impressed by May so far.
2: Dusty stood out in many ways. I saw him in Chicago in the pre-draft camp and observed him talking to talents, to people. It's a different ballgame with NIL. It's almost like a professional league, I should say. Many things, I think, translate.
1: Draft resumes at 7 o'clock tonight. Rangers facing right-hander Yuri Perez and the Marlins today in the series finale. Perez making his first start in nearly a month, coming off a hamstring injury. That first pitch at 11:10. And Group C of soccer's biggest tournament wraps up with Morocco taking on Haiti and Brazil battling Scotland both at 5. Morocco, Brazil, and Scotland all still have a chance to win the group. That is the Ticket Ticker. I'm Ryan Baldwin, Sports Radio 96.7, 13:10 The Ticket.
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4: 10:59, it is a Wednesday morning here with The Invasion. Donovan Lewis, Matt McLaren, glad to have you. Appreciate you hanging for a bit here this morning. We'll hop aboard the OSS. We got some other sports S to talk about. And don't forget the Birdhouse with Corby coming your way about 11:30 this morning. Make sure you get your questions in. You can jump on Twitter, X, at Corby Davidson, at Corby Davidson, and send some questions over to him. We'll do that coming up here in about a half an hour. But we continue our Mavs conversation, the NBA draft, as the Mavs made two first-round picks last night. They ended up getting the 9th overall pick, of course. They kept it, and they take Merez Johnson from Michigan. And with their second pick, originally at 30, and a pick that moved around a little bit, the Mavs end up acquiring the rights to what was the 25th overall pick in the first round. And with that, they draft a young guy from Spain who has been playing over there in the EuroLeague, Sergio De La Rea. And so two first-round picks coming to the Mavs.
5: So I was listening to the coverage here on The Ticket when we didn't know about their trade as of yet. So the Mavericks got the 30,
4: right,
5: and they selected Coa Pete.
4: Right.
5: It's the forward from Arizona. And the disgust that you heard from Justin and DJ and Tramiel, because they were saying, man, this team needs a guard. And that's what they were trying to discuss as far as Isaiah Evans was still on the board. And the other kid, what's the other kid's name? That they were leaning more towards Malik Thomas from Arkansas. And those two guards are on the board, and then it goes Coa Pete. And then they're like, I can't believe that they're getting out of this first round without any guard help in the draft. And then we find out that they move up and trade up to go get the guard from Spain. And I don't know if you've seen those highlights of him. We talked about this earlier, and I know that we're going to talk about it in our lunch hour, but he is just a play-at-my-own-speed guard that looks to pass first. He's 6'6", so he's a big point. He's a point.
4: Yes.
5: It's no off-guard to it. He's a point guard. And you're wondering if he and Nembhard are competing to see if they can get those point guard minutes. They probably won't start, but I think that you can easily see both of those guys being rotation pieces this year with this squad. And I think that's all you can ask for, especially you have 9 and 30, but you move up to 25. And again, if you're saying, man, I would have given the Lakers Gafford for 25, you get 25 and only have to give up a couple of second-round picks.
4: Right.
5: So that's the best of both worlds. So, yeah, it's the surprise of the number 9 overall pick that we didn't expect. And now just trying to look at those highlights and see where he can fit with this team, and seeing that there were no players traded in the first round at all yesterday. It's just maneuvering picks and rights to the draft picks and not any players. I don't know if that's a signal of, man, we're just going with this young talent in this incredibly deep draft. Or, yeah, you just keep that $20 million player to yourself. We'll figure something else out later.
4: And I imagine that also has a lot to do with it. Teams are horrified to get into the second apron for the most part. And you'd have to go through and see what type of maxes and super maxes that are not only that these teams are carrying, but they are planning on here in the next year or two for a variety of these different players. That can influence your strategy. But I wanted to go through because I do think Merez Johnson Jr., the Mavs' ninth pick, and he, to me, it feels like is going to be a significant rotational player and very well may start because of the energy. Watching him play, he's the type of guy that Mavs fans will absolutely love because of the way that he plays. And so Masai Ujiri, the new president of basketball operations who's running this whole thing, with the hiring of Dusty May, I think if you listen to Ujiri talk about Dusty May, that may lead you to have an understanding of maybe why they made that pick and how they kind of want this thing to look going forward. But here's Ujiri on Dusty May, the new Mavs head coach.
6: We talked to a lot of candidates. I think with something like this, you have to be very, I think, detailed. You have to be precise. You have to look everywhere, in my opinion, is my third time doing it. It's a very difficult thing to do. These guys are good. I think you look at head coaches, you look at assistant coaches, you look at foreign coaches, you look at diverse coaches, you look at college coaches everywhere, you know, like we looked. And I think Dusty stood out in many ways. I think I saw him in Chicago in the pre-draft camp and observed him, you know, like a little bit, talking to talents, to people. And it's a different ballgame with NIL in college now and how you operate with youth. It's almost like a professional league, I should say, in college now. So many things, I think, translate in some kind of way. I look at the style of play, big players, how he sees the game. Then I look at the person, you know, incredible person, good partner, I think, and somebody who came up, in a really, like, I think, tough way in the league, you know, video coordinator, assistant coach, in the college league, and how he's developed himself.

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1: I understand that it's a college coach and he's coming to the NBA game. You know, I think that's sometimes it's something we look at to see what the success has been, but I think there's been some success with some coaches. The game is changing fast, and I think he has that kind of mind.
2: So a couple things there that, again, that's Masai Ujiri on Dusty May, the new Mavs head coach. The first thing he mentioned was big when talking about the players and also having the comfort with the youth coming from college. Which leads you to believe that the selection there, going for a big, somebody that he's comfortable with, that he knows how to utilize and how to play, makes you feel like he probably, of course, had some input on it, but something that I do, and I'd be very curious to find out, like, exactly how much input and how much that mattered, or if it was like, hey, we're down to these three guys. Maybe it's Burries, it's Lindenborg, it's Johnson, and maybe somebody else who didn't go to Michigan. Who do you like?
3: Yeah. Yeah, and if you believe everything you read, it was the Mavericks really wanted John Shire from Duke. And I wonder if that mindset would have changed or the pick would have been different if he's the head coach and he accepts the offer instead of Dusty May. And I thought it was a little weird that he was at the draft. And I know he wanted to support his guys from Michigan.
2: Yeah.
3: But you're a day into the job, you would feel like that guy would have been in the war room. And probably got all the information that they needed from him and spoke to him about everything. But, you know, as this thing plays out, I feel like the reason you would want your head coach name before the draft is that he can give the input
2: right
3: in the war room as sure. things are playing out to have that put out there. But yeah, I'm not saying they drafted him just because they hired the Michigan coach, but the input that they had, and if they're saying, all right, let's boil it down to these players, what do you have, what do you think, then he, you know, would give his input about Morris Johnson Jr. And it was just a surprise, man. I just didn't even have that in the cards as far as him being.
2: No.
3: I think he would have been mentioned if you talk about OKC doing that deal and you're having 12 and 17.
2: Right.
3: And I would have thought toward 17.
2: Right.
3: Than 12.
2: Which a lot of people would have.
3: Yeah. But again, if you believe what you read, a lot of teams were talking about him and inquiring about him, and that he would not have gotten past Oklahoma City at 12. So that's why the Mavericks pulled the trigger and made that deal right then and there. But I was shocked. My wife kept asking me about, okay, who's going here? Who's going here? And when she got to the Mavericks, I did say Burries, but I thought, okay, Lindenborg may be in play also.
2: I thought the same thing. I thought Lindenborg or Burries would probably be the pick.
3: And I'm not the one to just say, you need a guard, go get a guard. That's what you need. That's what you're lacking. I think this team needs talent. And if the most talented player is at another position, by all means, pick that. Mm-hmm. But I feel like it has to make sense for the vision that you want for this team moving forward and how you feel this team is going to be, because I felt like this was a pick for a team that feels like they're going to start winning here really soon.
2: Right.
3: And I think that kind of contradicts what a lot of people think about this team right now.
2: It
3: and
2: could
3: not
2: be.
3: Saying he's not a talented player, but you do have players that are kind of like him already in the fold, because I think a comp is PJ Washington. I think his defense may be a little bit better, and his offense is not as skilled as PJ, but they're still kind of in that same mix. And when you're talking about putting lineups together with him in it, can he crack the lineup and can he get excuse me, significant minutes in a rotation right now? And at first I was like, man, I don't know, because you do see some people, well, why are you drafting someone at 9 that's going to come off the bench?
2: Right.
3: And then I thought, man, it's not about who starts, but who finishes. And it's about who has that motor to say, all right, I'm going out there and earning those minutes. And there's no stinking way that dude is not going to earn minutes. I just can't see it. With the way he played in Michigan,
2: yes.
3: The way his game is right now, he's going to earn minutes on this team. So I think that's all you can ask for when you're picking at a position of, man, you had four guards go right before you selected. And are you going to get that fifth best guard? Are you going to get a guy that's probably, you feel, the

0: second or third best forward in this entire draft, including two forwards that went in the top four.
1: Right.
0: And if you think that's the case, I'm not mad at the selection. Very surprised, but not mad at it, because I feel like it will match the vision that they're looking for to try and get this team playing some relevant basketball.
1: It is curious to me as well that with all three of those Michigan players being on the board when the Mavs made their selection, and maybe they weren't interested in Mara, and that was not going to be a consideration, but Lindeborg had to be in the conversation. So I do wonder if Dusty May said, look, if it's my pick out of the Michigan guys, I want Johnson. I want Mraz. Because you got to think, if he had said, I want Lindeborg, that they would have gone that direction. And I do wonder if he just viewed it as what this guy is right now and where he's going to be. Like he may love Lindeborg and be, man, that dude's awesome. He's great. He's pro ready. Can go right now. He's also 4 years older. And Johnson is that and can be more in his development over the next 4 years. He's got a higher ceiling, perhaps.
0: All right, let's get back into the draft at 11:55, because we could look at some other teams around the area, and OKC making a pick probably because of one person.
1: Yeah.
0: We'll discuss that at the start of our lunch hour at 11:55. The Birdhouse with Corby is at 11:30. You still have time to send those tweets to at Corby Davidson. We'll have some fun with the snake there. But coming up next, let's hop aboard the OSS for other sports stuff. Believe it or not, there's other sports going on, and we'll discuss it next here on The Ticket.
2: I feel much better now.
3: Yep, I do too. So they end up getting a couple of guys that we like, Mraz Johnson and now Sergio De La Rea, in a trade.
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19: A better life with Dr. Sanjay Gupta.
20: By age 35, two-thirds of American men will experience some degree of noticeable hair loss. And by age 50, about 85% of men will have significantly thinning hair. That's according to the American Hair Loss Association. Now, one dermatologist explained that hair loss can either be genetic or it can be triggered by stress, illness, surgery, medications, major life events. No matter the cause, a lot of men, understandably, are frustrated by hair loss because it seems like a loss of control. You can take great care of your scalp by all sorts of expensive lotions and potions, but that might not matter. There are some tried and true medications that might work, like minoxidil or finasteride. But another solution is just shaving it off. And I've heard more and more how liberating this can be for a lot of guys. That's the ultimate control of their appearance. I'm Dr. Sanjay Gupta, helping you live a better life.
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29: 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More NBA draft tonight with round two starting up at 7. Mavs already have their top choice in Michigan's Morris Johnson Jr., who went 9th to Dallas. He discusses what he brings to the table.
30: Coach Dusty had us very close last year. That was the closest team I've ever been a part of. And I know Coach May going to focus on defense and bringing defense to the Mavs. He was the number one defensive team in the country last year. I can't wait to lock in with my brothers.
29: Mavs will pick 18th tonight, 48th overall. Rangers and Marlins are underway in the series finale in Miami. Texas looking for its second straight series win, but go a 3-up, 3-down in the top of the first. Jacob DeGrom on the mound. And all four Group A teams battle it out on soccer's biggest stage at 8 tonight. Mexico facing Czechia has already won the group. South Korea and South Africa still jockeying for position. 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That is the Ticket Ticker. 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
0: 11:19.
1: Wednesday morning with the invasion. It's Donovan Lewis, Matt McLaren. We will have the Birdhouse with Corby coming your way here in 15 minutes. So be looking forward to that. But right now, Donnie, let's hop aboard the OSS because we do have some other sports S to get into. Like those Texas Rangers, they are trying to win the rubber match of a three-game series down in Miami. That game has already started. As a matter of fact, they just went to the bottom of the first. That was an 11:10 a.m. first pitch for us here in Central Time. Texas did not score in the top of the first. It is 0-0. Jacob DeGrom is on the bump, and he already has an out in the bottom of the first from Miami after the Rangers lost last night. Now 38-41, and after they close out today with Miami, they will jump on a plane immediately and head across the border because they are going for a four-game set in Toronto that starts tomorrow. And, of course, we'll go Thursday, Friday, Saturday, and Sunday in Toronto here as they are still not even quite halfway through what will be a 10-game road trip getting them out of town. But man, that is wild when you see in the middle of the week a baseball game that starts. If you're a Ranger fan on the West Coast, that's a 9:10 first pitch.
0: Yes, it is. Like I said, Toronto for four, Cleveland for three before it's home for Detroit, the Angels, and the Astros.
1: Yes. The hatred.
0: For a 9-game homestand.
1: Yeah, so maybe win the series. That's what we talk. Just win a series.
0: Win the series. That's all you can do. Miami's a good team this year, and they play well against good teams. That was a crazy stat that you put out there. The games versus teams under 500 and over 500. That these Texas Rangers are underperforming against bad teams. In the NFL, the Atlanta Falcons and Kyle Pitts Sr. have come to an agreement on a 3-year contract worth $54 million, $36 million guaranteed. That makes Pitts the third highest tight end for average annual salary behind George Kittle, who's number one at 19-1, and Trey McBride, who is at 19. And it's Kyle Pitts, who was the fourth overall pick in his draft. And it felt like this career was a little bit disappointing.
1: It was
0: early
1: on,
0: production, yes,
1: sure.
0: Yes, but he inks a deal for $54 million 3 years.
1: He had a really good rookie year for Atlanta and then went through, I mean, he got injured his second year and had a couple of seasons of just kind of middling production and then bounced back last year and had a really good year. He had 88 for 928 and 5 touchdowns last year. But that was one of those dudes coming out of Florida that everybody was talking about is the next Travis Kelce, the next George Kittle tight end that is so fast and so good that even he could show us something new at tight end. And, of course, it really hasn't turned into that. And it feels like now the focus on that type of tight end is on Brock Bowers there with the Raiders if he can stay healthy. Because he had an unreal rookie.
0: Yes, he did. Yeah, so he had a good rookie campaign with 1,000 yards. And then last year, like you said, 88 catches for 928 yards. And they signed him on a franchise tag for 15. But they worked out a long-term deal. So they can rip that franchise tag up. And he is getting his big payday here starting next season.
1: So did you see the news? And this is, I thought, quite surprising yesterday that not that the NHL is, they're exploring expansion. Okay. NHL is exploring expansion. Maybe they want to get back in Phoenix. Maybe Atlanta, who's had a couple of shots at an NHL team and has failed. No. The NHL is exploring expansion with the second team right here in the state of Texas. Commissioner Gary Bettman announced that the Board of Governors had a meeting yesterday. They have entered into what is known as a term sheet agreement with Houston billionaire Dan Friedkin to explore the feasibility of, get this, either expanding to Houston or Austin. So the agreed upon price, it's a $3.5 billion price. It would cover the expansion fee around $2 billion and the cost of building a new arena for $1.5 billion. Bettman said, we continue to focus with their family, the Friedkin family. They've talked the last 2 years about Houston as an expansion opportunity. But as we continue, particularly on the need for a new arena in Houston, the discussions morphed into a discussion about Austin, which also needs a new building. working together under the terms, a term sheet we agreed upon in the framework to consider what makes sense moving forward. Bettman says the league has established a six-month period to determine whether to move ahead, and if so, will there be an NHL team in Austin or Houston? Now, I think they will expand. It's crazy to me they would consider Austin. The Stars minor league team is right there. That would affect that, you got to think. And Houston, I don't know that it's a hotbed for hockey. Remember, the Houston Aeros used to be there years ago. But it's such a huge city that you would think surely they could support an NHL franchise.
0: But would Austin be a hotbed for hockey? Bless you.
1: The Stars minor league team in Cedar Park does really well. But again, that's North Austin. So you kind of wonder, how would that affect what the Stars have worked to build down there with the connection in North Austin and the Texas Stars?
0: Man, I would feel like if you're going to expand, it feels like there are way better regions than another team in Texas.
1: You would think so. But the reports are that they are going to consider this. If they decide to expand, it would just be the one team. And then in a few years, expand again. Bettman said, because of course, as I mentioned, Atlanta and Arizona, the Phoenix market are two of the prominent markets that seem, especially Phoenix, since they lost the Coyotes, but that those markets are on the back burner for now. He says, neither Arizona nor Atlanta are quite as far along in the process as the Friedkin opportunities. So we'll see, but kind of expect that to happen. It's just a matter of, will it be Houston or will it be Austin for an NHL franchise?
0: I just feel like Houston is big enough to have,
1: you would think so,
0: every sport. So I would think that it would be Houston. They would be better off putting that team in Houston. All right, it's 11:26. That's the OSS. We hop aboard every single day at 11:10 for other sports stuff. Lunchtime is right around the corner. We'll get back into the NBA draft. Look at some other teams, including the Mavericks, as they made their two selections in the first round of the NBA draft. We come back. It is Birdhouse time. Birdhouse Day. Corby joins us. He still have time at Corby Davidson to send in those tweets. We'll do it next here on The Ticket.
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11: A better life with Dr. Sanjay Gupta.
20: By age 35, two-thirds of American men will experience some degree of noticeable hair loss. And by age 50, about 85% of men will have significantly thinning hair. 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No matter the cause, a lot of men, understandably, are frustrated by hair loss because it seems like a loss of control. 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I'm Dr. Sanjay Gupta, helping you live a better life.
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0: Pickett has won 5 Marconi Awards since the last time Jerry and the Cowboys won a Super Bowl. 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
2: Thank you, Travis. It is 11:34. It's a Wednesday morning here with the Invasion. Donovan Lewis, Matt McLaren. We get back into the NBA, the Mavs, and the draft. We'll kick off your lunch hour coming up here in 20 minutes or so. 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
4: Oh, yeah.
5: That may be a top 5 song for me from the 80s.
2: Tweedledee?
5: Not Tweedledee. The Don Henley song you guys were just playing, The Boys of Summer.
2: Yeah, that's a good one. I highly enjoy
5: Donovan,
2: that.
5: Did you know that was Don Henley? Surely you did, watching MTV as much as you did.
6: I don't remember that one.
5: You don't?
6: I don't. I'm sorry.
5: The black and white video?
2: Very good.
5: Oh, man. It was so haunting, and it just kind of reminded me that I didn't want to be an adult because everybody looked sad. And it was also, I think it got released right before summer was over with. And so I had this thing that I had to go back to school. It was just... But I love the song. The song's freaking amazing.
2: What
5: best
2: year?
5: Thing Don Henley ever did outside of the Eagles.
6: You remember what year?
5: 84.
6: Okay.
5: Had to have been.
2: Yeah, they had there's a synth pop band that does a really cool cover of that song.
5: Had to have been 84, because I remember I was going into like 8th grade or something like that, or 9th grade. Okay, so welcome to Birdhouse. So tomorrow I'm going to be with you, Matt, and Donovan's going to be in my place.
2: It's a wife swap.
5: I have requested a wife swap because I'm going to the Sweden-Japan game, which starts at 6 o'clock.
6: Well, look at you.
5: I know.
6: Fancy pants.
5: Excited.
2: That's right. So just so you know, we do meet at 6 to go through the show.
5: Okay, that's perfect. I don't require much, like a cot or a twin bed for naps during breaks.
2: Okay.
5: Like a low-level masseuse. Not like nothing major.
2: And no brown M&Ms.
5: Yes, and shrimp scampi every
6: shrimp
5: hour
6: scampi.
5: On the hour.
6: Mm-hmm. Every hour on the hour. When was the last time I had shrimp scampi?
5: What is shrimp scampi? Is it just shrimp and pasta?
2: Yeah. It's a classic Italian-American dish that's
6: I didn't think it was any pasta involved. I thought it was just
2: it's
6: shrimp and some sauce.
2: It definitely often has some
5: I
2: stuff.
5: I feel like there's pasta.
2: It can have
5: but
2: pasta.
5: But I don't know. I should
2: traditionally,
5: know
2: traditionally, it is served
5: hour.
2: Over pasta like linguine or crusty bread, which will soak up that sauce. But the name scampi, of course, comes from a type of langoustine made with shrimp.
5: Okay. We know.
6: I thought that was the fanciest food growing up.
5: It's nothing.
6: I know, but you couldn't tell me shrimp. Oh my gosh, no, I can't afford shrimp. Can't wait till I can go get some shrimp somewhere.
2: It's a tasty treat.
5: But then they had like unlimited shrimp at
6: Red Lobster.
5: Red Lobster.
6: Just,
5: but I thought Red Lobster was like a highfalutin.
6: I
5: restaurant.
6: Did too.
2: No doubt.
6: It's been a while since I've been to Red Lobster.
2: I haven't been
5: since
2: 2006.
5: How do you know that?
2: Because it was the last day of this radio station that I worked at in Florida, and we were moving back to Texas the next day, and they took me to lunch at that place. On my last day, and that was the last time I went there.
5: Wow.
6: You know what? I'm going to knock out two birds with one stone. I'm going to Red Lobster and getting shrimp scampi.
5: There you go.
6: All right.
5: There you go. Worst losses your favorite sports team ever took.
2: Oh, it's
5: worst losses your favorite sports team ever took. He says Texas Tech Michael Crabtree last second touchdown versus Texas.
6: That's a big one.
2: Yeah, that was rough.
5: Caleb Williams, Red River comeback, and USA versus Belgium in the World Cup knockout game.
2: Oh, yeah, that broke my heart.
5: Mine's the catch. That ruined me as a kid. Like, worse than the Steelers Super Bowl. The catch game, I couldn't even think straight for weeks after that game.
3: I mean, Game 6 of the 2011 World Series will always be number one, regardless of the fact the Rangers finally won one. That's hands down the worst loss of any team I've ever loved ever.
6: I will put Game 3 of the 2006 NBA Finals as one of the worst losses. Y'all think about the championship, like the game when they actually won the championship here in Dallas, but it was Game 3. They're up 15 in the fourth quarter and blow that one. That was a heartbreaker.
5: Yeah, that sucked.
3: I think the Cowboys lost a couple of years ago at home to the Packers in the playoffs, getting their ass kicked like that.
6: That's a big one.
3: I still think, in my lifetime, I think that's the worst loss I've ever seen them have.
5: But it was so over before it even started type thing. You know?
6: It was, like, but it was really unexpected. It was that so big of an ass whooping.
3: It was so jarring to be at home, and they had been so dominant at home. That was... I just couldn't believe that.
5: I think the Georgia-Oklahoma Rose Bowl game, the Baker year, when they had CeeDee Lamb and Hollywood Brown and Mark Andrews and their whole offensive line. I mean, they were so good, and they were up 17, like, multiple times on Georgia, and their defense just collapsed. That I was there at that game. That one hurt. The best childhood summer vacation that you took. Now, Donnie, you may be limited because I've heard you talk about you only went to your grandparents.
6: Yep.
5: And aunt and uncle.
6: We never took trips.
3: We went to Disney World a couple times.
5: Since your parents have gotten rid of kids, have they traveled a little bit more, or is your dad just like, nope, not doing it?
6: He's never been on an airplane. And now they're definitely not driving anywhere. No. They'll go to, the last time I remember them going out of town for a non-graduation just to hang was they drove to San Antonio, but that was when I was in college.
5: Hmm. Well, what? So they never leave?
6: No.
5: God, I wonder how many people from that generation are, Bob's parents are that way. They don't leave. They do not leave Wisconsin. Maybe, like you said, for some sort of graduation or something like that, but he's like, they just don't leave.
6: We went to Mississippi for my younger sister's college graduation. We went to Atlanta for my cousin's college graduation. But other than that, as far as a just like a vacation going anywhere, no. I've tried my best to get them to New Orleans, which is a long drive, but it's still doable. But unless I'm doing the driving, it's not happening now.
5: Does your mom go on any side trips, like with friends or anything, just to be like, I gotta get out of here?
6: No. She's been on an airplane once. She went with my sister and my niece. When my niece turned 21, they went to Miami. It was the first time she's ever been on an airplane.
5: So do they think of whenever you go to Greece and wherever else, are they just like, what are you doing?
6: I think at first they did, but now they're just used to it. No, we're going somewhere, anywhere. And that's why I'm so shocked that I've become the traveler that I have, because it's not in my DNA. I didn't get that in my DNA from my parents, so I was even wanting to go.
5: So my best childhood summer vacation was probably when I was able. My aunt and uncle lived in New Braunfels, and so we would go spend like 4 or 5 days with my aunt and uncle, and my aunt and uncle were active. Like, they liked to do stuff. And so we went to, with my, you know, one of my best friends drove down there with my parents. They were with us. And we went to Schlitterbahn. We played golf like multiple days. And then we drove down with my parents to the coast, to Port Aransas or whatever. And that was like awesome summer trip. Because I did it with a buddy. I wasn't doing it with like my family or sister or whatever. Hey, shut up in there.
6: I hope he barks back at you.
3: Unbelievable. Wow, okay.
5: Matt, your favorite?
3: We went to Disney World a couple of times, and that was pretty cool, I always thought, when I was a little kid, for the most part. And then
5: did you fly or drive?
3: We drove, but we lived in Florida briefly when I was really little, and so that was easier. But when we moved back to Texas and we drove there, that was quite the hike, as I recall. And we went when I my not that I was a kid. I guess technically I was because I was in high school. But the summer before my senior year, we went to Hawaii as a family, and that was badass.
6: That sure is. You know, we did take two trips, Corby, I forgot to mention, when I was in school in my TAG class. We went to Atlanta when I was in the fourth grade. Then we went to the World's Fair in Knoxville, Tennessee when I was in the sixth grade.
5: Did you drive or fly?
6: We drove a bus. We drove bus.
5: You drove bus.
6: Yeah. And it was great.
5: That's cool.
6: Yeah. I know my mom chaperoned the Atlanta trip, but I don't know if she went to Tennessee.
5: So how many states, how many states has your dad been to?
6: Oh, that's a great question. I'll have to ask him that. Because I know they've had pictures of when they went to St. Louis as an early couple, but they drove that up there. I don't know where else they've been. That's a great question. Besides,
5: I bet you he's driven through Arkansas. You know, you said he went to
6: Yeah, we went
5: Tennessee.
6: To Atlanta, and we went to Atlanta, and we went to Mississippi for college graduations.
5: Yeah.
6: So he's been that way. But as far as the dad, I don't even know if he's been to Oklahoma. I have no clue.
3: You got it. Yeah,
6: I'm going to ask him that. Yeah, no, that's a great question.
3: Very interesting, yeah.
5: All right, for next week, you need to maybe even interview him about, like, just go over there and just be like, you know, do 3 minutes on where have you been.
6: Okay.
5: Okay, if you were 25, single, and met a girl, he basically is saying if you were just starting out your career.
6: Okay.
5: Okay. If you were 25, single, and met a girl from one of these World Cup countries that was in town, so she's here celebrating or whatever and having fun with soccer, and you started dating her, and she asked you to come live over there for a while, would you have the balls to do it at 25?
3: Not based on wanting to do this, I would have said no.
6: But you're 25.
5: 25, though. You're not 45.
6: Well, and if it's Cape Verde, then I'm out.
5: What's wrong with Cape Verde?
6: No, I am out of here.
5: Oh, okay.
6: I am out of here, and I'm going to Cape Verde.
3: No, because when I was 25, I wanted to do this career, and so I lost relationships with me wanting to do this. So assuming that I would have that same mentality, it wouldn't have mattered where the person was.
5: That would have been really difficult, though. Like, if you were that young and... And you, let's say they're there for 6 weeks. They're in town for, you know, a month, 6 weeks. Yeah. And it's just like, man, this, I can't believe I'm hitting it off with this person from Cape Verde Sweden or whatever.
6: Have you seen those videos from Cape Verde?
5: Dude, yes.
6: We will see you guys later.
5: So I'm at gone. 55, you'd be out.
3: I'm good. At this point, if they're rich.
5: I mean...
3: Going to Europe. You
5: know that's happened. You know, for 100% fact, there's been thousands of people have met via this event and gotten married or whatever and left their families to go live in Italy.
3: I bet there have been some people that have had that.
6: I don't know if it's as many as you think. You may have this, budding romance.
5: Well, I'm not talking about U.S. I'm talking about, like, you know, Italians meeting.
6: Right.
5: You know, they're just jumping from one country to another that's a 4-hour drive.
3: I mean, there are people that meet on vacations that are vacationing from different countries. That one might be from here, one might be from England, and they meet in Colombia, and then they try to figure out, hey, come visit me in England. I'll come visit you in America. How do you keep that going?
5: Yeah.
3: Or, and this happened, and this is a bit of a different example because they were there probably a lot longer in many cases, but think of how many guys in World War II that fought over there that met women, and some of them ended up staying, but some of them also, when they moved back, brought the woman back here, and they, vice versa, vacated their family and everything they knew in Europe to come here in the 40s.
5: Yeah, we knew, my grandparents' set of friends, we knew a guy that met a girl over there. He was married here, met a girl over there, and, you know, she didn't come over here or anything, but the wife found all these letters that they were writing back and forth or whatever, and that kind of screwed things up over there. But, dude, it's life. It happens.
6: You can't help love sometimes. It just hits you right in the face.
5: You can. Okay, from Scott, there were lots of moms in dresses last night that they shouldn't be wearing. That were at the draft. Would you say something to your mom if she was wearing something too low cut or something that was way too tight? Like, you're okay. The draftee.
3: No, I would.
5: You're the one that's...
3: No, but I think that one of the keys to remember with this is these are women that were in their 30s and 40s in a lot of these cases, I feel like. And so I can't honestly recall watching the draft last night thinking, oh, I can't believe she's wearing that.
6: Me either. And I know you had some of the, you know, the stylish cocktail dresses or whatever you want to call it. And yeah, they may have been a little bit of size, but dude, it's fine.
3: If a woman my age wanted to wear one of those dresses, I'd be like, hell yeah, let's go.
6: I wouldn't say anything. I let mom do you. This is our night. I mean, dress to the nines. That's all I care
5: about. Now, my mom would never... I don't think she would. I mean, I guess, you know, it's, I'm thinking of back in the day that the styles really weren't that way, but I can't remember my mom wearing anything that was nice really ever. Like, they didn't do that type of stuff. Like, I don't remember. The only time my dad ever saw him like in a tux was at my wedding.
3: Yeah, my parents for a variety of reasons.
5: My mom never wear like nice stuff. Church, but church wasn't, it wasn't nice, it wasn't like that.
6: It wasn't
5: like,
6: tight, wasn't, you
5: that
6: know.
5: That looked expensive, that stuff they were wearing last night.
3: I think my dad, with his job, they had dinners and stuff that they would go to, where maybe not a tux, but wearing a really nice suit, my mom would wear a nice outfit, nice dress, what have you. That happened, because I can recall that. But again, like you said, the style is different today, and I do think, like, I'd be curious, Carlos Boozer can't possibly be, what, 40-something years old? So his wife's got, it might be a little younger than him. Like, she, that might have been in her late 30s, early 40s.
5: Is he 50? I bet Carlos Boozer is 50 by now.
3: Man, let's his see. Wife, though.
6: Carlos Boozer age. He is 44.
5: Wow.
6: So, yeah, we're forgetting these kids are born in 2007.
3: Like, these are women that are probably our age or younger.
6: And we're at a point now to clothes are just fitting. And if it fits, it's going to show your shape. And there's nothing wrong with that.
3: Nice.
6: We're so used to seeing those guys in those suits that were three sizes too big and think that's the way you're supposed to wear your clothes. If you wear clothes that fit, you're going to see what you have. And it's fine. I thought they looked
5: wonderful. You see your mom walking down the stairs and you're like, go back up.
6: And she would slap me across my face. I'm wearing what I want to wear. Who are you talking to? And I'll go, okay, you're right. That's fine. Wear what you're comfortable with. That's what I always say. If you're comfortable in it, you rock it.
5: Wear what the Cape Verde women wear. Oh, just wear it.
6: My gosh.
5: Yeah.
6: Let's go. Next vacation. Yes. Let's go on a golf trip, Corby. You and I. We haven't bonded in a while. Let's just go to Cape Verde and play some golf.
5: I am so in.
6: All right. Let's do it. All right, Corby. Don't forget, it's the wife swap tomorrow. You're working in my place. I'm working in yours. So be here. Don't forget.
5: I won't. Don't worry.
6: Thank you. Thank you, Corby. Thank you, P1s. That's the Birdhouse. We do it every Wednesday at 11:30. Lunchtime is right around the corner. Let's get back into the NBA draft. Talk about those Mavs at 9-25 and other teams also. We'll do it next here on The Ticket.
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11: A better life with Dr. Sanjay Gupta.
12: For decades, the prevailing wisdom for someone who's had a heart attack has been to put them on beta blockers for the rest of their life. But new research suggests that might not be necessary, and that the benefits of these medications probably taper off after a year or two. On the whole, and for the average person, beta blockers are very safe and very effective. But, as with any medication, they can come with a cost. A financial one, and also potential side effects. We're talking about things like fatigue, dizziness, dry mouth, dry eyes. I want to be clear when I say that you absolutely should talk to your doctor before starting or stopping any medication. Point is, if you're years out from a heart attack and you're in otherwise good health, you might want to ask your doctor about discontinuing beta blockers. You'll want to, of course, keep up a healthy lifestyle, diet, exercise, and sleep. I'm Dr. Sanjay Gupta, helping you live a better life.
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0: Ticker brought to you by Brad Thomas, Texas Day Brazil Sports Biz, and Blue Ribbon Roofing. Mavs with another pick in round two of the NBA draft tonight at 7 o'clock. Dallas with a new head coach in Dusty May from Michigan as well. GM Mike Schmidt's not worried about the jump from college to the pros.
1: He's a basketball junkie. He studies the game at all levels. When you combine that with just his basketball intellect, who he is as a person, how he builds relationships, how he's won, put all those things together, and it gives you incredible confidence that he's going to translate really well to the NBA.
0: Mavs will pick 18th in round two. Rangers series finale with the Marlins in Miami. Texas with a couple of hits off Miami's starter, Yuri Perez. Nothing to show for it so far. Jacob deGrom with three strikeouts through two and a third innings for a 0-0 scoreline. And final leg of the group stage of soccer's biggest tournament starts today. Group B going first at 2 o'clock. It'll be Bosnia versus Qatar and Canada versus Switzerland. Both of those two teams trying to secure first in the group. Ticker also service of Hooters. Soccer action is here, and Hooters is the place to be. Score a pound of crab legs for just $19.99, summer meal deals for $9.99, and Modelo and Michelob Ultra specials only at Hooters. That is the Ticket Ticker. I'm Ryan Baldwin, Sports Radio 96.7, 13th in the Ticket.
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3: By the way, Brick, what is that you're eating?
4: Oh, it's one of those delicious falafel hot dogs with cinnamon and bacon on top.
3: What do you mean, one of those? Those don't exist. I mean, that's a used coffee filter with cigarette butts on it.
4: Well, I got it out of the food basket at the end of the lunch line.
3: That's the garbage can.
5: Mm-hmm. Although with the cooking at this place, there's not much difference. Whammy!
6: High noon! And we all know what that means. That means it is lunchtime with the invasion, brought to you by Matt Allsbrook, the Texas Law Dog. It's Matt McClan and Donovan Lewis, happy to join you on this Wednesday afternoon. We're going to have a late Hot Dogs in Paradise, our weekly entertainment segment at 12:30. Let's get into those Mavericks, as the first round was concluded last night. The Mavericks, with two picks, select the forward from Michigan, Morris Johnson Jr., and in a trade up at the end of the first round, Sergio De La Rea, the guard from Spain, was selected by the Lakers but traded to the Mavericks because the Mavericks selected Coa Pete, another forward from Arizona with the 30th pick, but he was traded to Phoenix. So it's just a lot of movement towards the bottom of the first round. It went pretty much as we expected as far as picks will go, all up until the Mavericks selection at 9. That was the first wow moment of the evening, as if you thought about the Michigan guys that would be selected, you thought Morris Johnson Jr. would be the third out of Yaxel Lindenborg and Ade Mara. But he was first selected by the Mavericks. So let's listen to GM Mike Schmitz talk about Dusty May, who is now the head coach of the Mavericks, who coached Michigan, and his influence on them selecting Morris Johnson Jr.
1: Dusty gave us a great rundown on, you know, several prospects in the draft that, you know, he's familiar with. And so just to have that, you know, insight from his perspective is, you know, obviously very unique, and, you know, spoke the world of Morez, you know, reference him as a everyday guy, and, you know, telling stories about pregame, referencing the fact that we have Morez and they didn't, right? And that's the competitive advantage, and one of the many reasons why, you know, they were able to win at such a high level at Michigan. So to hear his insight on him, and gave us just even more confidence in our evaluation of Morris.
7: That makes sense. And again, that's kind of how I figured it would have broken down, where they brought in Mike Schmitz for a reason, as a guy is viewed as an elite level talent evaluator. For him to say, okay, I really like this guy a lot. And then for Dusty May to come in and be like, well, here I can speak. Of course, I mean, who could speak to you better about someone like that than the guy who just spent the last year of his life coaching the kid? So makes a lot of sense that it would be not a Dusty May decision, but Dusty May input verifying what you guys already thought you knew.
6: And when you think about Morris Johnson Jr., you think more about his defense and rebounding and his motor other than his offensive game. So let's hear
8: Mike Schmitz talk about his offensive game?
1: You know, I wouldn't put a ceiling on a 20-year-old who's has that rate of improvement to go from, you know, a young freshman to then transferring and having this type of impact, you know, already at that age and doing it with, you know, the tenacious mentality on the offensive glass, a vertical spacer, being able to put the ball down a little bit in tight spaces. His passing really improved. He started stepping out and shooting the three occasionally, right? So just to see that rate of improvement, I think signals that there's, you know, more growth ahead as well on the offensive end.
7: Which you would expect. Again, I think sometimes we forget this, even though we talk about it all the time. These are not guys that have 4 or 5 years of collegiate experience. This is a guy, like he just mentioned, you're one and done, you're coming out of college, and it becomes one of those things where, hey, we've seen you improve a little bit in your time that you've been in college. Well, I guess he did a couple of years. But being an unfinished product with the room to grow as a 20-year-old, even from the time we saw it with Cooper Flagg last year, just from the beginning month to the end month, and the growth that he had. Now, is it going to be that drastic? Maybe not, but there is right. going to be growth.
9: And he's a polished scorer. Cooper Flagg
7: right,
9: is.
7: Right.
9: Merez Johnson Jr., I think he's right about the ceiling because he is a rim runner, and he's going to get the majority of his points off of offensive rebounds, off of rolling to the basket, getting lobs, getting offensive rebounds, and putting it back. And I think that's what you can expect out of him. He did, and you see the highlight tape, and you see him looking like he's pretty comfortable shooting threes, but I just don't think that's one of those objectives he's going to have right. as far as his game goes. Man, he is way better at making sure he sets the screen, continuing to run to the rim, and waiting for the ball to be placed up there so he can go get it. And you talk about the defensive end, man, and that's – those dudes at Michigan were so interchangeable, man. They can switch and yes. guard the one through the five. He and Lindenborg were really, really good at that, being able to have the foot speed to stick in front of a guard if the pick is happening, and even having the ability to hang in there with the big as he drops down to the basket and he can, you know, put the shoulder in there and try and get the balance.

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1: The head coach, he was on a podcast before he got the job here in Dallas, talking about Merez Johnson Jr.
2: We had a saying before the game, if we didn't feel like we had great preparation or we didn't feel like we were in a great spot, it became a saying amongst our staff, well, we have Rez and they don't. Like, we're not getting punked tonight. Like, we're gonna be the more physical basketball team tonight. So he did a lot for us as well.
3: How would you describe Merez Johnson's defense to somebody who's never seen him play?
2: There were times this year when I told him when he was a great defender for us, switching 1 through 5. He guarded point guards. He guarded centers. But early in the year, he was so effective on guards when they play one-on-one. He would use his length and poke the ball away from them and get steals and dunks. And late in the year when he was playing the elite guards, he would try that and it would be a foul or SLD. And so he even made the adjustment then to just kind of recognize who he was guarding and just being more solid against the LeBaron Filons and forcing a difficult shot and just realizing that if they're going to have to hit shots like that over 85 possessions, we're going to be in good shape. But his ability to guard one-on-one with his size and strength on the perimeter was probably the most pleasant surprise. It allowed us to switch 1 through 5 when Adai was out of the game. And also his intelligence as far as scramming smaller guards out, fly switching. He just had a really good awareness of what was going on around him, and he had great synergy with his teammates. So I think he's another guy like Yaxel. I mean, he's ready to step in and help a good team right away or help a rebuilding team, you know, establish a style of play and a culture. And he checks a lot of boxes.
4: I think that probably had a lot to do with the pick as much as anything. What he just said at the very end there, style of play and a culture. Those are two things that this Mavs team needs drastically. Style of play defined, so you know exactly what style of play you're getting into, but more so the culture of what this is going to be, which is why it goes back to what we've talked about, the belief that it's better to have a team that can compete for a play-in that understands what winning or at least attempting to win is going to be about with the youth, that really what the core of this is about. And I don't know necessarily, we talked about this before the draft. I didn't know, yes, Acuff would have been fantastic, but I don't know that you had to pull your secondary scorer out of this draft because of some of the pieces that they have on this team, but you needed a rotational big or guard that can play defense. And that feels like what you've gotten here is a guard that can come in, plays a certain style of play, helps to establish the culture, but can play high-level defense.
1: Yeah, if you can count on Lively being on the court and you have those three guys protecting the rim,
4: right,
1: and even the perimeter at times with Lively dropping back and protecting the rim, I think you've gotten better defensively with the addition of Merez Johnson Jr. So it was a bit of a surprise. We didn't think it was going to happen because his name just didn't come up when we were trying to evaluate what was around nine, who could the Mavericks select. If this person falls here, this is going to be the pick around there. We went all around and didn't really get with Merez Johnson Jr. But the more I see the tape and the more I see how I think he can immediately fit and get rotational minutes on this team right now,
4: yeah,
1: is what you can ask for at nine. I just don't know a guard, because Burris would have been, I think, a safe pick, and he would have done the same thing. But you wonder, is it going to be more of an adjustment for him in the NBA than a guy like Merez Johnson Jr., who is really not counted on to score?
4: Right.
1: The things that he can do and he's really good at translate pretty much at any level.
4: Right.
1: So, yeah, I mean, time will tell. And again, the vision of this team, and we have the press conference that will be carried here live tomorrow at noon after the second round of the draft that's happening tonight, about what they see. Because Dusty May said this in the clip that we just heard, whether it's a team that's looking to be a good team or a team that's rebuilding, he said that he's a perfect fit for either one of those types of franchises. And you wonder, which way are the Mavericks still leaning? Do they have leads on trying to see if they can get rid of some of the veteran help that they have? Or are they just trying to get talent and trying to see, all right, let's just give it a chance and see if you get Kyrie back and you add guys that are that were injured and they're back, can you make a little noise at the beginning of this year? And if not, you have the trade deadline.

0: line to try to maneuver around, or maybe even next offseason. But I don't think the expectation, if you drafted Berries or Johnson, was we're going to be a great team that we got Berries. I don't think that was the case.
1: Not at all.
0: I think it's the same type of situation you'd have if you got either one of those guys here on this squad. All right, it's 12-11. It's the invasion. Lunchtime rolls along. We'll have our weekly entertainment segment at 12:30, but let's keep going with the NBA draft. And any more surprises are kind of evaluating the other teams in the league and what they did in the first round yesterday. Let's talk about it next here on The Ticket.
2: And we'd kind of talked ourselves into, well, they don't have the urgency to hire a coach before the draft. And then they hire a coach before the draft.
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4: 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He who won a national championship just a couple of months ago.
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4: Second year.
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4: guy.
2: He got there and turned that program around instantly.
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19: Ticket brought to you by Michelob Ultra, the official beer of FIFA World Cup 26, and Reliant Air Conditioning. The Mavs selected Morez Johnson Jr., a forward from Michigan with the 9th overall draft pick last night. He helped the Wolverines to a national championship with a 37-3 record. In 40 games, he averages 13 points and 7 rebounds. He's excited to get on the floor with Cooper Flagg.
20: I think he can get dangerous with us two on the floor at the same time. I've been playing against Coop for a very long time. I'm very excited and happy that I'm on the same side as him, getting some wins together.
19: Mavs back on the clock for pick 48 this evening. Rangers and Marlins playing the rubber match with three games set today in Miami. Jacob DeGrom on the mound. He was backed up by a Wyatt Langford solo shot in the fourth. He immediately relinquished that lead in the bottom half of the inning. It is tied at one in the fifth. And wrapping up group stage in the World Cup today, six matches on the slate. Bosnia, Qatar, Switzerland, and Canada start the action this afternoon at 2. Tune in for World Cup kick around tonight after the hard line. Ticker also brought to you by Twin Peaks. Twin Peaks is unmatched for every match with 29-degree drafts from Michelob Ultra, spicy margaritas made with Casamigos, and unrivaled views all tournament. Twin Peaks eats, drinks, scenic views. That is the Ticket Ticker. I'm Kevin Landrum, Sports Radio 96.7 and 1310. 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
22: It is 12:18. It is lunchtime here with the Invasion. Donovan Lewis, Matt McLaren, as we roll forth here. Glad to have you. We'll have a little afternoon hot dogs in paradise, our weekly entertainment segment, coming your way here in 15 minutes or so. But we continue our conversation about the NBA draft. Of course, round two tonight. Everybody's stoked about that. Excited to see all the selections. Hopefully the kid that got left over at round one will get taken tonight. I always feel bad for that.
0: That was pretty heartbreaking. To see him after the draft just have to get up and walk out. And they have him, as far as the ESPN website goes, as the best available in the second round. And everyone will always tell him, hey, man, don't worry about it. Jalen Brunson, Draymond Green, Joker, all second round picks, you're fine. It's like, no, I'm not fine.
22: Not at all.
0: I was there the whole time, and you have the cameras in your face. And right. It just, I've always said that I would, if I was not guaranteed to be top 10, I just don't know if I would ever go. I know the dream is to hear your name and in person and get up there and shake the commissioner's hand and all that. But just to have the run the risk of not getting selected. And I wonder if he's going to go back tonight and be in the crowd, because he was the only one left in the green room. And that was Isaiah Evans, the guard from Duke. I felt bad for him. Felt badly for him.
22: Yeah, it's unfortunate to see that. But the picks that were made in round one, of course, we mentioned this earlier, but the biggest surprise of the night, or I should say the first surprise of the night, was the Mavs selection of Johnson Jr. with the 9th pick. There was some surprise. People were surprised he went that high. I think another one of the surprises that lasted a little longer than everybody thought was LeBaron Fylon Jr.,
19: who went 22 overall to Philadelphia. And you kept hearing them, at least on the ESPN broadcast that I was watching. Bobby Marks and Jay Billis were on that one, and they both, like, he's the 13th guy I had. He's like, I'm stunned that he's still on the board. Whoever, if he goes here to Philadelphia, which he did, and they thought they got a steal with that pick. But one of the interesting picks, and honestly, I thought both of their picks, the Oklahoma City Thunder, who are so primed to compete for championships over the course of the next several years, it feels like always somehow just get it right. And with the way that you saw Chet Holmgren struggle with Wimby in the seven-game series they had in the Western Conference Finals, but you saw Hartenstein have some success against them, so they go out and they get another big dude, 7'3", Andy Mara, to come in and honestly, it feels like give them just another big, but another body they can throw at Wimby. And then to add to that, they trade up one spot and get Bennett Sturts, who is a dude who, if nothing else, can hit three-pointers.
2: Knockdown. He's a knockdown three-point shooter. And yeah, you see Oklahoma City going that route, and you wonder if the reaction from San Antonio was because of the pick that Oklahoma City had. Because they went two bigs. Now, the first pick that they had, Jaden Quaintance, he tore his ACL in February. Mm-hmm. So they don't know if he's exactly going to be ready for the beginning of the season. But then they messed around and traded for Terrace Reed Jr., another dude that's 6'11". So they went size to say, all right, you know what, those non-Wimby minutes, maybe we need a little more than Luke Kornet to go in there and try and see if we can get through. And I wonder if that's a direct reaction of the Mara pick. They were going to go that way anyway, but knowing that they have another big to go with Holmgren and Hartenstein. I was listening to the boys last night, Justin, DJ, and Tramiel, and they kept saying you don't – and Justin was big on this. You don't overreact to one bad series.
19: Right.
2: Chet Holmgren. Well, you don't have a choice because his extension starts this year, and that is a contract that's going to be really tough to get rid of, and I just don't even think they want to. It's like, all right – you live and learn. You're a champion, and you just had a bad series against a dominant player. Let's see if you can go and learn from that and get better. So that's what you can expect. But, man, you want to talk about adding size. And you're right. They have the flexibility to do pretty much anything they want because of one stinking trade that happened so early on, and they've been building on that one and building on that and building and building and building. To where they are pretty much in the driver's seat anytime. That's why I was a bit confused when they talked about this deal with OKC, with the Mavericks. Oh, they'll move up to 9 and you'll get 12 and 17, and OKC can pretty much do anything they want. They have so much capital, they can move around wherever they want to go. And I just kind of wasn't buying it. We talked about it, but I kind of wasn't buying it. And it didn't happen, but they did move around and went really big with Mara.
19: Yeah.
2: And then they get a three-point shooter in Stents from Iowa.
19: I thought another pick that
2: – Sturts. Stents.
19: That was interesting.
2: Hospital.
19: Over in the Eastern Conference, the Charlotte Hornets had a couple of interesting picks, and they took two dudes who play for Germany. Now, one of them is the kid who played at Texas Tech in Christian Anderson. He shot 42% from three last year at Texas Tech. And you look at that, Charlotte, I don't know how close they are to the top of the East, but that's a team that made, the play-in this year. They won 44 games with Brandon Miller, LaMelo Ball, and Con Knipple. And then you add another dude that can drain threes from the outside. And I thought that was because they traded and moved that pick around a little bit. And then I don't know much about the big German guy that they drafted a couple of picks before him, but Charlotte's another one of those teams. They've got some really good young talent in Charlotte in the East.
2: They are so tiny, though. That is a small team.
19: Which is why they drafted the big dude from Germany, but I don't think he's quite 7 feet.
2: Yeah, 6'11". He's listed as 6'11", but he's 220. He's not a big dude.
19: No.
2: And I thought, if they can get a center to go with the perimeter action that they have on that team, then they can improve pretty quickly because they got off to a terrible start last year. And then I went to the Maverick game when they played Charlotte. and just their ability to stay in games because they can play fast when they're playing small and they can knock down threes. And they added the kid from Tech, who is another tiny guy. He's 6'3", but he's 178 pounds.
4: Yeah.
2: He's pretty slight, but, man, he can knock them down.
4: He can drain
2: threes. Yes, he can.
4: With him and Knipple, that I thought that was interesting and curious to see where Charlotte goes from the position that they were at in ninth in the East. And then I was curious, what do you make of Utah, who had the worst record, finished at the bottom of the Western Conference this year? But, man, you look at the pieces they have, and, yeah, they were tanking and they didn't care. Did you think they'd go Darren Peterson with the second pick, or did you think when DeBonta went at number one that they would go Boozer with the second pick?
2: No, I thought they were going to go Peterson.
4: Yeah, now
2: because of the bigs that they have on the squad now.
4: And, dude, that roster just feels like it's loaded.
2: It really does. Like, I was a little surprised that they made those moves during the season, knowing exactly what they wanted to do as far as the results of last season. They wanted to be bad, and they wanted to get the high draft pick. And they did, and it feels like it's all working out. I don't want to overreact and say, man, that team can compete for not only a play-in, but maybe a top six if they get everything together. But you look at their depth chart, and you kind of say, why not? Because now you have Keontae George and Darren Peterson and Lauri Markkanen and Triple J and Walker Kessler.
4: Yeah.
2: That's a huge starting lineup.
4: I thought the same thing when they added him. I was like, man, when you look at the pieces they have around, that's another one of those teams. Because and we mentioned this, I think Dallas is in a similar conversation that if you stay healthy, a jump. Now, they've got to make a bigger jump than Dallas does, of course, because 22 wins getting up to 41, 42 wins. But that team feels like that's a 500 team at worst, the Jazz, if they stay healthy. And again, it's does Darren Peterson come in and have the type of rookie of the year type impact that people believe that they're able to have at that area?
2: It is when you talk about the four that were destined to go at the top of the draft, and you're trying to project what they will be in the NBA. And it's funny when we talk about floors and ceilings and how, okay, this guy has the highest ceiling potential.
4: Right.
2: And DeBonta seems like the more complete player. But I think Boozer may be the best player right now out of the four. Like when they roll into his game will translate a little bit better now in the league than the other three guys. But Chicago, in the position that they were in, says, okay, you mean to tell me that we are at four and Caleb Wilson is just going to be right there? Like, it's the perfect position.
4: Right.
2: You don't even have to think about anything. It's probably the easiest draft that they could ever imagine, because that dude, you want to talk about athletic, that guy at his size with his bounce has the potential to be a very, very fine player if he can stay healthy. I mean, really good. I don't know how we're going to compare this draft to others, and it's going to be unfair to do it soon.
4: Yeah,
2: but
4: now,
2: you know, 5-7 years down the road, it feels like you can just throw a dart and name a guy that was picked in the top 15, and you can kind of squint and see that they may be a difference maker here in this league in the next 3 or 4 years.
4: Yeah,
2: and the top is, man, I think you do. You're going to always have some guys that you may think may not live up to the potential that everyone's putting on them, and that may be in between that 5 and 8, 9, 10 area. But man, those top four, it feels like no brainers, and that's scary because one of those guys may fall a little bit short. I just can't squint and see it.
4: Yeah, and
2: they are really good.
4: And there's just no way to know, like you're talking about. I mean, let's let these guys get in and perform for these teams and the situation where they're at. But it is kind of funny because there seemed to be some uncertainty of who really will go number one and then what will happen at two. Oddly enough, admit, you don't see this much in drafts. It felt like the 100% most certain pick of the draft was Caleb Wilson is going to go fourth to the Bulls. Which is really odd.
2: Probably had the longest odds in Vegas. There's no way you can make any money off that because that was going to happen.
4: Easily. And
2: we always said, hey, the draft this year was going to start at 5. And it pretty much played out like we thought it was until the Mavericks at 9.
4: And there's like, whoa.
2: Kind of threw a wrench in the
4: plans.
2: And
4: Milwaukee's like, oh my God, we get Barista. It's fantastic.
2: Okay, yep. let's
4: throw in the pick.
2: Let's do this.
4: I will say the NBA has to figure this out. They have got to stop doing this thing with the trades where they already know what has happened, it's already been agreed to, and you let the team draft the player, walk up to the stage, you introduce him as that team's pick, he's got the hat on, like, I forget who it was that the...
2: It was a man.
4: Yeah, Mint walks up with the Heat gear on, has all the Heat stuff around him, and then he sits down and Lisa Salters goes, well, who are you on the phone with? He goes, Milwaukee. Like, it's just, it's asinine. Give the dude the Milwaukee hat and let him get the pictures and the gear and all the Milwaukee stuff. It's silly, man. It makes no sense.
2: They've been doing it forever.
4: I know, but it's so confusing, too, on the broadcast, trying to follow it when you already know this has been agreed to. Just say, like they do at the NFL draft, this pick has been traded. Miami traded it to Milwaukee. Milwaukee drafts, and then give them a damn Bucks hat. That's how I feel.
0: It's 12:30. Lunchtime with the Invasion rolls along. We come back. Let us have our weekly entertainment segment. We'll have a little Hot Dogs in Paradise. That's next here on The Ticket.
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27: For more than a decade, the Environmental Working Group has put out a list of the so-called Dirty Dozen. These are the non-organic produce contaminated with the highest levels of pesticides. 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
4: Thank you, Travis. It is 12:37. It is lunchtime here with the Invasion. Donovan Lewis, Matt McLaren. We will mix with Rich Phillips and James Westling, I believe, one more time, because I believe Thursday and Friday it is Mark Elfenbein and Norm Hitzkus coming in 1-3. So be looking forward to that here in about 15 minutes or so. But right now, Hot Dogs in Paradise, our weekly entertainment segment. And watched recently, and talked about this a little bit, the documentary on Amazon Prime called Soul Power, The Legend of the American Basketball Association. It is a 4-episode docuseries that they're all about an hour, maybe a little less. It came out earlier this year because the 50th anniversary of the ABA merging with the NBA was last week. And this documentary came out, I think, like 2 or 3 months ago. And man, I know of the ABA. I probably could have named, I don't know, 10 guys, maybe more, that played in the ABA. I could have named a handful of the teams for sure. But I was really unfamiliar with the beginnings and some of the things about the ABA. I don't know that I knew that they were the reason for the three-point shot and the NBA's All-Star Game dunk contest, and how drastically different the style of play was in the NBA of the ABA versus what the NBA was in the 60s when the ABA was forming.
2: Yeah, I watched episode one, and I can't wait to get back and watch. I may just knock them all out again tonight.
4: It's really good.
2: It is,
4: man.
2: And just that first episode of talking about Rick Barry being the almost the first superstar domino to fall as far as getting the lead going, and then he had his issues with the NBA. And that episode ended with Spencer Haywood before they start talking about his story.
4: Yeah.
2: But the one thing that I had no clue about in the ABA was Warren Jabali. I had never heard of him before. I think he played in the ABA under Warren Armstrong.
4: Yes.
2: But changed his name to Warren Jabali. And that dude, I need way more about him. Like, I don't know if there's a show or another documentary or something that kind of follows him around, but he was a player, as a black player in the ABA that did not like white people.
4: At all.
2: At all.
4: Like, and let it be known,
2: I will play with you because you're my teammate.
4: Right.
2: But other than that, want nothing to do with you.
4: Yeah, because Larry Brown, the coach that probably most famously known as the coach, coached at SMU for a while, Larry Brown played in the ABA and was on the team with that dude. And he flat out said, yeah, he walked up to me and said, we're teammates and I'll play with you. Do not talk to me off the court.
2: And the one story about one of his black teammates in the locker room after a game put it on his underwear and he had on tighty whities and Warren just ripped it off of him.
4: Yeah.
2: And said, yeah, your ancestors picked cotton. Never wear that. Right. Ever.
4: You can't wear the cotton underwear. Yeah. And they said, and this was from more than one guy who all had the exact same story, that he reached over and literally tore the underwear off the guy.
2: I never heard that, never even knew his name. And it was a really good watch as far as them trying to get the basis of, yeah, we just wanted to merge. That was the ultimate goal.
4: Right.
2: But then they started realizing exactly what they needed to do to try and compete. And it was an easy buy-in. Like $5,000 to buy in and get a franchise.
4: Yes.
2: But you have to lease the arena. You have to pay the players. It just wasn't the full commitment.
4: That's still,
2: I think back in the day, it was $1 million for the NBA.
4: That but blew my mind.
2: $5,000 to buy in for the ABA. And, you know, I read the book Loose Balls, which is really good. But, man, this is a really cool look at how fast-paced it was compared to the NBA. How rough it was, because these guys felt like it was just their last chance to play basketball as a profession. And so there were fights pretty much every single night in the ABA. And you didn't get kicked out of the game. It's, hey, we'll break it up the fight, and then we'll just keep playing. Everything's great. And I didn't even know, and I guess I just don't remember reading the book if he was in the book, that they really had a good chance of getting Kareem Abdul-Jabbar. And just fumbled,
4: like they thought
2: the
4: they
2: biggest
4: had
2: get that they would have.
4: Yeah,
2: because George Mikan felt a little bit in his feelings about, you know, hey, I'm George Mikan, I can do this, and I can just talk him into it. And he was right there, and I think that offer probably would have won him, and he would have been in the ABA.
4: Yeah,
2: and I wonder how that would have changed the whole mindset.
4: You do wonder
2: of the ABA NBA,
4: because they knew the power of what at the time Lou Alcindor, before he changed his name to Kareem Abdul-Jabbar, of course, he didn't want to play in Milwaukee, which is eventually why he forced the trade out of Milwaukee to go to Los Angeles. He didn't want to go to Milwaukee. And so the way it worked is all the people, the owners in the ABA, pitched in and told him, if you will come play for us, you can pick what team you want to play for. We will give that team the first pick in the draft, and they will draft you, and you will go play for them.
2: And plus, here's a nice tidy meal.
4: Yeah, so they all pitched in
2: together and had a check written out to them for $1 million.
4: And George Mikan met with him and told him, you can pick where you want to play. That team will get the number one pick, and you will go play for them.
2: And he forgot the check.
4: And he doesn't give him the check. And Kareem, well, Lou at the time, Lou Alcindor, turned it down because he felt like they misled him. So then he decided to go to the NBA, where the offer was better because he never got the million from the ABA. And of course, Milwaukee drafted him, and he was great in Milwaukee, but he eventually forces his way to LA because he didn't want to be in Milwaukee.
2: Right.
4: But yeah, I thought that was, can you imagine if, we'll just use Arch as an example. Who knows if he'll be the number one pick. But the NFL goes to Arch and says, hey, where do you want to play? I want to play for the Cowboys. All right, Cowboys have the number one pick now.
2: But, I know, it's very nuts, but they were just trying anything that they could to compete and try and get noticed by the NBA so they can merge with that league. But I do wonder if they do get Lou Alcindor at that moment.
4: Yeah.
2: Is it a whole different story?
4: It might be, because they did get, and you'll see this, I think it's episode 3 where they really go into Dr. J, Julius Erving, and what he meant and how huge that was for them to have gotten Julius Erving to play for them, because he played for them for a while. But you wonder very early on if they had gotten Alcindor to come out And even Rick Barry, who was one of the great players of all time and was super well known and super popular at the time, basically said, oh, yeah, I mean, we had to have him. He was known. Everybody knew him coast to coast. Everybody knew who this guy was. And I did not know Rick Barry was so cocky.
2: You didn't?
4: I don't know that I've ever heard him. Like, I know of him, and yeah. I know his kids and all that, but...
2: He paid a visit to Bad Radio once.
4: Dude, that
2: And Bad Radio was out. It was the championship year. The first championship year, I believe. Was it 06? And oh, no, and the Mavericks played San Antonio.
29: Yeah, I thought it
2: and
29: was
2: And his son was playing in San Antonio, and he was here doing a show at the studio at the old building.
4: Yeah.
2: And heard them talking about Brent Barry, went into
4: I've
2: the studio
4: that, yeah.
2: To argue... with Bad Radio about talking about his son.
4: Yeah, he is
2: cocky SOB.
4: He's cocky. And he knows it, too.
2: Yeah, he doesn't. He's not shy about it. Even in his older age right now, you can still hear it
4: right.
2: And feel the cockiness that he has. It is well done. And it just chronicles some of the different players. They're going, talking to those players and talking about the mindset of the league and trying to compete. And we've seen... spring leagues try to do this to the NFL and they fall flat on their faces, and the ABA just kept trying to see how can we get better, what can we do, because they showed some of the clips from the 50s and 60s in the NBA.
4: Dude.
2: And who would want to watch that?
4: The stiffest looking, like, barbershop quartet white
2: and,
4: dudes.
2: And they had the announcer. It was seriously, I think it was a player from Boston, and I can't remember who it was. He takes like four dribbles, and the announcer says, he's showing off his dribbling display. It is just four.
4: It's incredible.
2: He's looking at the ball. He's looking at his hands and everything. And what a dribbling display he's putting on right now.
29: He's all bent over in front of him right now.
2: It was like,
4: You know, Rick Barry shot underhand. They've said that for a long time, that underhand free throws is a better form for you. Nobody does that anymore, of course. But it is, they really get into the fashion and how they allowed the players to be who they were and to have personality. The NBA at the time wasn't doing that, and that they were the first in the ABA back in the late 60s and 70s that really were kind of the forerunners of that expressive type fashion. And they were saying, oh, you see the players today that show up like Russell Westbrook, well, he wasn't the first. They were doing this in the 70s.
2: They showed the percentages of black athletes in each league. The baseball was like 13%.
4: Yeah.
2: NFL was 30, maybe 20 or something. I can't remember.
4: It was pretty low.
2: Yeah, and the NBA was low, and then the ABA was at like 52-53%.
4: Right.
2: And, of course, what they thought about the black athlete at the time, selfish, lazy, not a team player, just looking out for themselves. And they were just trying to flip that and giving guys a chance to just go out there and play basketball. And if they can get eyeballs on it, and some of the bits that they had before the game and halftime, they were doing whatever they could, dude, to put butts in seats. And it was working. And I can't wait to sneak and go home and hit play on episode 2 just to see how this progresses, because it does end with the Spencer Haywood tease.
4: Yeah, there's a lot
2: that we talked about yesterday.
4: And then they get into Dr. J and some of that. And then episode 3 has probably half the episode on Ellie Moore, who was the wife of the dude who owned the Kentucky Colonels, and she was the first ever in the history of sports, the first woman to hold a controlling stake and chair of the board of a professional basketball franchise. She was 33 years old in 1973 because he said he was too busy with Kentucky Fried Chicken, so she ran the team, and some of the things that she did that nobody had ever done before, because she saw things differently and how to pull people into the arenas and stuff like that. Really, really interesting. And they went on because they won the 1975 ABA championship with her as the controlling owner, the Kentucky Colonels. And that's really interesting to see that. And they bring all these dudes back, and now they're all really old, and they're all going back and watching themselves young. Because Artis Gilmore is featured heavily in episode 3, and that's a trip, man. Like, it's really cool to see.
2: It's well done.
4: It's very well done. It's really worth a watch.
2: Amazon Prime, it's called Soul Power.
4: Yes.
2: The story of the ABA. I'm on episode 2. I'll start that when I get home, but it's a really good watch. All right, that's our weekly entertainment segment, usually at 9:55 on Wednesdays. But we pushed it back to 12:30. Lunchtime with the Invasion is wrapping up. We come back. We mix with Rich Phillips and James Wessling, and we'll do it next here on The Ticket.
0: Summer's heating up, and so are the Rangers. Yeah. 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
27: A colleague of mine went to a meeting of the primetime seniors the other week. There are programs like this all over the country for people in their 60s, 70s, 80s, and beyond to stay active. It's not just something to keep older folks busy. It helps to keep their bodies in shape and their brains sharp. Showing up with a good attitude is a must, and research shows that having the right mindset actually does lead to better physical aging. So if you need some suggestions to boost your positivity, experts we talked to recommended focusing on goals, which can boost your confidence. Practice gratitude, they said. One of the seniors my colleague met told her that just waking up in the morning is, quote, better than the alternative. That's true. Focus on the things you can control. Diet and exercise, and very importantly, surround yourself with positive people, because that can be contagious. I'm Dr. Sanjay Gupta, helping you live a better life.
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0: two new Dallas Mavericks, Merez Johnson Jr. from Michigan with the 9th pick. Dallas swapped their 30th pick along with 2 second-rounders to the Knicks to move up to 25 and grab guard Sergio De La Rea from Spain. What turned into a 4-team trade. New general manager Mike Schmitz on how things played out last night.
1: We feel this went according to plan, and we were able to execute the plan and the vision that we had in place. And Merez, obviously, is a massive win for us. And just to add a player like that and a person like that is huge for the organization.
0: Mavs have the 18th pick tonight in the second round, and we will have Merez Johnson Jr.'s press conference carried live on the ticket tomorrow at noon. Early getaway day for the Rangers, closing out a series with the Miami Marlins. They lost 6-4 last night, despite scoring 3 runs in the final 2 innings. They are currently trailing 2-1 in the 6th inning. After this, a 10-game road trip continues tomorrow in Toronto. World Cup back in play this afternoon. All 4 teams in Group B kick off at 2, including the Canadiens against the Swiss in Vancouver. Win and in for Canada. World Cup kick around on the ticket tonight after the hard line. And the Los Angeles Lakers handing guard Austin Reeves a 4-year, $185 million max deal. Reeves was drawing interest from the Pistons in free agency. He returns to the Lakers, averaging 23 points per game last season. That is Z Ticket Ticker. I'm Kevin Landrum, Sports Radio 96.7 and 1310. 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
3: 3 till 7 this afternoon on The Ticket is all about the Snake and Sturm. And we're adding in a dose of Davey, too. It's The Hardline. 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
4: 12:58, lunchtime on a Wednesday afternoon here with The Invasion. Wrapping up, Donovan Lewis, Matt McLaren. I would say we will be back tomorrow, which we will, but not together.
5: That's right.
6: Huh?
4: As I will be doing the show tomorrow with Corby Davidson, and Donnie will be joining The Hardline.
5: That's right.
6: A little wife swap in here?
4: A little wife swap.
5: A little wife swap, yeah. We put the keys in the bucket.
4: Donnie said he's getting to a point with me that it's hard to do more than 4 days a week.
6: I get that.
4: So he's moving up to the Hardline.
5: You know what? Next week, I'm only going to do 4 days.
4: Right.
5: That's it.
4: And the week after that, only 4 days.
5: Oh, that's right, because you'll be out.
4: Yeah, because you told me I need to start taking days off because you can't do the 5-day thing anymore. Which hurt my feelings, but I do get it because I have parents and people in my life, so I understand.
5: No, I wouldn't do that. It's a wife swap. Corby is going to a World Cup game tomorrow at 6 o'clock, so he needed the early shift. I agreed, so I will be with Davey and Bob tomorrow. Man, I was about to write all the information down about tomorrow's show, but I don't care.
6: I'm actually working with those guys, too, in July.
5: Oh, yeah?
6: Yeah.
5: Nice.
6: Be my first ever appearance as a host on The Hardline.
5: You got big plans?
6: I have no clue.
5: Quackland.
6: Let me tell you this. I hope I'm able to drive by that time.
7: Yeah, I was going to say, so. How many weeks is that from now?
6: 2.
4: Because you're on the July 10th show, which will be the beer release at the next P1 six-pack.
6: Oh, really?
4: It will be.
6: I did not know that.
4: Yes.
5: Oh, that'll make you drive, huh? Oh, beer. Let's go. Just driving all over the place.
4: So you'll be out there for that, I believe.
6: All right. I'll look forward to it.
4: Yeah.
5: When are you anticipating getting behind the wheel and getting your NASCAR pants going crazy again?
6: It's all as soon as I can bend my leg enough to sit in the front seat. That's really what it is. I'm cleared to drive. I can't.
5: So are
6: on
5: you
6: on my own? Bend my knee.
5: So if someone brings you to work, are you lying in the back?
6: My son's been transporting me this week, and I sit in the back seat with my left leg across the seat.
7: Oh wow!
5: It's like a Uber. You're just yelling at him.
7: Yeah,
6: it's not fun though. It's bad. And think about sitting that way for 40 minutes. It's not great on my hips. Yeah, it's
7: Do you miss the art of driving?
6: Yes, absolutely.
7: Driving can be very therapeutic.
6: It's been over 11 weeks since I drove. Mm. Yes, I do miss that.
5: You know what? You need to take your driver's test again.
6: No,
5: I need you to go to the DMV and re-up your license.
6: The other thing you miss is the freedom. Hey, I'm going to go do this real quick. You know, run an errand to the store or something. But
4: you got
6: to
4: ask permission.
6: Yeah, I got to have somebody take me.
4: Right.
6: Got a doctor's appointment tomorrow. Who's taking me?
4: It's like being 15 or something again.
5: I know. Honey, could you drop me off at the Shake Joint? I'll just be there for a couple of hours.
6: Yeah, I know. That hasn't worked out for me yet.
7: I thought you meant freedom to control all the knobs.
6: There's that too, but it's the freedom
7: AC,
6: to be
7: radio.
6: It's the freedom to be able to leave the house.
4: That's pretty rough.
6: It's
4: not being able to do that when you want.
6: And I'll tell you this, man. This week working here, this is the most I've been up and out of the house in 11 weeks.
4: Man, that's...
6: And, dude, when I get home from this, I am wiped out. Because, you know, 11 weeks of, I do a little work on my computer, but I'm not, you know, it's
4: right.
6: 5 hours with transportation here and show prep and back home.
4: Man.
6: I haven't done this. It is, it's something I need. So if any of y'all want to take another day off, I'll come in.
4: Okay.
6: But yeah, it's been.
5: Got to get your conditioning right. game up again.
6: Absolutely.
5: The word it used
6: I'm
5: to be.
6: You. I'm telling you, it is shocking how my whole body has slowed down. So I got to speed back up.
5: I mean, shocking. I mean, look at you.
6: Hey, I'm down 30 plus.
5: I'm kidding. Hello. Oh. You look great.
6: Jeez, come on. Guy. A lot of it's in my calf.
5: Guy? What's that?
7: That's my guy.
6: A couple weeks ago when I took my brace off one night and I looked down at my lower legs, my calves, I was like, oh, my God. My left leg was like a toothpick compared
5: totally
6: to my
5: atrophied.
6: Right one. Oh,
5: yeah.
6: My God. Unbelievable
5: God,
6: how much
5: so
6: it changed.
5: Weird when that
6: yeah.
5: happens.
7: Yeah.
4: Crazy,
6: yeah,
4: man.
6: So, that, you know, at that point, I wasn't even putting much weight on my left leg yet.
5: Yeah,
6: so,
5: is it coming back into, is it filling back out now? Or is it still?
6: Not yet, but I am able to put weight on it and, you know, do an exercise. I had PT this morning, so it's a beating. I mean, you can only bend your knee 72 degrees when somebody is doing it.
4: Man, that's.
6: It sucks.
5: Bending your knee.
6: The therapist bending.
5: Okay.
6: She can get it to, she
5: right,
6: got it to,
5: right.
6: I think,
5: you just
6: 72.
5: Said doing it. I just didn't know if. Like, no, you need the visual of someone yeah, doing yeah. it, and then yeah. your knee just kind of bends.
6: She's right. physically bending my knee.
4: Got a little knee peroni.
7: A little extra motivation.
6: I can.
5: You see that, and your knee just has a mind of his
7: dancing.
5: Own.
6: I can physically get my knee to about 45.
5: Okay.
6: It sucks.
5: I'm sorry, man.
6: I don't recommend it. You should be sorry, because it's your fault.
5: No, it's not. I did not schedule you, Rich.
4: It's true. If you had been here, this never would have happened.
6: Nope.
4: To be fair, that is.
6: I'd have been going upstairs to my office right. that day.
5: What if you may have fallen down those stairs, yeah. slipped on that stair? It was just in the cards for you, man.
6: Who knows?
5: Who knows?
4: We'll never know the real truth.
6: But I don't recommend it.
4: We'll see what happens to Corby tomorrow.
5: Oh, yeah, he's filling in. That's going to be the test, right. And Corby will sprain an ankle on you. He'll wear those low-cut shoes.
6: He'll wear the running shoes to play basketball.
5: That's
7: right.
5: He's wondering.
6: Even though he had a brand-new pair of basketball shoes delivered to his locker, that was the great hardline, or the ticket versus the girls, the Lake Highlands girls that I did play-by-play on.
5: I know. I believe I still have that recording of the entire game.
6: The entire game in which every time he touched the ball, I went, Ty Walker.
5: It was just so crazy.
7: In running shoes.
6: Oh yeah. Corby played in running shoes, and we're, what, 2-3 minutes into the game, and he turns his ankle.
5: He had to go to the hospital.
6: Oh, yeah, yeah. It was like a balloon after the game, and he questioned why it happened, and we said,
5: yeah, look at the
6: running shoes.
5: Shoes
6: are made to go forward.
5: It's got to be the shoes.
6: It was uncomfortable play-by-play, too, because we had PA in the arena, like you see in the movies, you know, where it's the PA guy doing play-by-play. And so all you guys could hear Gordon and me.
5: I know.
6: Calling the game, and we're making fun of y'all. Because we're not going to make fun of the girls.
5: We were losing pretty badly.
6: It was really tight for three quarters.
5: Yeah, yeah.
6: And then y'all looked like you were 40-something years old in the fourth quarter. And they were 18 or whatever they were. Yeah.
5: I believe I grabbed a girl that was about to break my ankles as far as a fast break.
6: Uh-huh.
5: And at that point, you said, yeah, he's been wanting to do that all night. I was like, come on, man.
6: Didn't they outscore y'all something like 19-1 in the fourth quarter?
4: Jeez, really?
5: No, it wasn't 19-1.
6: Yeah, it was real. Because it was a close game.
4: Guys are the Spurs.
6: And then it was a total meltdown.
5: Yeah, it was a meltdown. I was on the program today.
6: Oh, what is on the program today? We got a little NBA draft talk. I don't know if y'all are aware it happened last night.
5: No, I didn't know. Yeah. What happened? Oh, you'll tell me.
6: We're going to tell
5: you.
6: Okay, I
5: appreciate
6: that. We'll talk about the Mavericks draft. We'll talk about the draft in general.
5: Mm-hmm.
6: And then we've got at 1:50, two-thirds of the crew have been on vacation just recently. I'm going soon, so let's talk a little summer vacay and see what everybody's up to.
5: All right, good deal. It's James Wessling, Rich Phillips, 1-3. Let's do it.
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9: For years, we've been talking about both the positive and negative effects of being on social media. And I would say, by and large, for older adults, social media is net positive. Not all positive, but net positive. Helps them keep in touch with friends and stay social. But for younger people, social media use, especially heavy use, tends to be net negative. In fact, according to this year's World Happiness Report, youth who use social media more than 5 hours a day reported a lower level of well-being. And researchers who study this sort of thing found that many teens wish these platforms didn't even exist, and yet they can't seem to stop using them. Experts we talked to largely suggested two things. Ideally, along with your friend group, take some time offline. Also, try to recurate your algorithm so it shows you posts that'll make you feel good. I'm Dr. Sanjay Gupta, helping you live a better life.
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4: Ticker brought to you by Michelob Ultra, the official beer of FIFA World Cup 26. Merez Johnson Jr., the newest Dallas Maverick, the first draft pick made by the new regime of President Masai Ujiri, General Manager Mike Schmitz, and Head Coach Dusty May. Johnson, a 6'9 athletic forward with elite defensive skills. His introductory press conference will be carried live on the Ticket tomorrow at noon. Matinee baseball for the Rangers today in Miami. Wyatt Langford starting the scoring for Texas in the fourth.
5: There's a swing, and that might be some fireworks. Deep out to left center, and that is gone! Wow! Way up there! Langford just lost one up in deep left center field, and the Rangers have the first run of the ball game.
4: Dave Raymond, the call on Rangers Sports Network. Langford's seventh of the season and third in his last six contests. It is the only run of the game for the Rangers so far. Marlins got to Jacob DeGrom for runs in the fourth and the fifth. He leaves on the hook for the losses. Texas trails 2-1 in the eighth inning. And Group B in the World Cup wraps up today. All four teams are still alive. Canada will advance and win the group with a win or draw this afternoon against Switzerland. Bosnia and Qatar both have 1 point, but Qatar has a -6 goal differential. Both games kick off at 2. Listen to the Tickets World Cup kick around tonight at 7 after the hard line. 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
7: I didn't get it quick enough.
8: Dominic Hall from Cincinnati, one of the newest members to the Big 12 Conference, had his best decathlon performance of his career at the AAC Championships back in the American. He was crowned a conference champ. Had the third most points scored in a decathlon in program history. Lewis out in front for Texas. Hall passing. And Dominic Hall will take it.
9: Wow. Digging deep.
8: That's a throwback.
9: 1:15 here on The Ticket. I'm Rich Phillips, and we just heard track play-by-play from James Westling.
8: Man, I haven't called track and field in at least 2 years.
9: And when you started calling track and field at like that level, what track and field calling experience had you had?
8: None.
9: Absolutely.
8: Zero. Zip.
9: And you were on Plus or something, ESPN
8: Plus? Yeah, I called, I think, the American Conference Championship event, and then I did back-to-back years indoor and outdoor, Rich, of the Big 12.
9: Wow. Look out.
8: Which is owned by Texas Tech in the track and field.
9: Is it?
8: World. Oh, yeah. Yeah.
9: I've Wes Kittley. Never done track. I did get called in last season, literally 75 minutes before the game. I got called, and I live 35 minutes away, to come do play-by-play for SMU soccer. Because somebody had a family mm-hmm. emergency, the play-by-play guy, and it's like, and I was half asleep. I was like, all right, give me a few minutes. I got to get cleaned up, and I'll head over. And I called the Steve Lansdale, who's our sideline guy for football. He's the analyst for SMU soccer, and I called him on my way over, and that's when I learned it was a women's game, not a men's game. So that's how my knowledge was for that game.
8: Yeah, fake it until you make it. And that's my motto for lacrosse, for track and field, for volleyball, and definitely for soccer.
9: Well, and then we probably get 15, 20 minutes into the first half, and then it dawned on me, not that I didn't know this, it's like, God, we don't have any commercial breaks during this thing. It just keeps going until halftime.
8: No, you mute that mic. Mute that mic. We'll be back in a moment.
9: Yeah. So, but it's okay. Mm-hmm. I've fought through it. Mm-hmm. I've done auto racing. the drag racing right here on the ticket, Friday Night Drag.
3: So there's a lot of parallels between that and track and field. Definitely the track events.
9: Yeah.
3: You could almost call it like a NASCAR race.
9: Yeah. Except the NASCAR race distance. Keeps going. It's 3.5 hours. So
3: that's a long time. Yeah. It's a long time.
9: Yeah, it's a long time. All right. Enough about that. Our play-by-play exploits we have had at very odd points. James and I in for the sweet spot. This is our last time this week. I believe the rest of the week, tomorrow on Friday, you'll have Norm Hitzkes making his triumphant return along with Mark Elfenbein in this time slot. We got lots to go on here today. Obviously, NBA draft is going to be front and center. A little more talk about Dusty May coming up in an hour. The new Mavericks head coach, as to what really drove him out of college basketball to the NBA. And it's more than just, I'm sure, a very nice salary that you earn at the NBA level. And then we got some things in sports-related quick hits coming up at 2:30 to talk about. But let's start off on the NBA draft, and more specifically on our local team, the Dallas Mavericks, in the NBA draft. And it is interesting that basically the first eight picks went off the way the bulk of the mock drafts looked, I think, didn't they?
3: Pretty dang close. I think Darius Acuff Jr. falling to 7 was maybe a little bit of a surprise. But outside of that, yeah, the top eight,
9: the top four,
3: par for the course.
9: The top four were what we all knew in the order that we expected. And Keaton Wagler and Michael Brown coming in pretty quickly after that. And you mentioned Acuff maybe was a little bit of a different spot. And then Kingston Flemings, I'd seen some spots had him at 9 or 10, and he went 8. But the Mavericks then break the mold as they pick the first of, by the way, 3 Michigan guys to go in the top 12, with Merez Johnson Jr. being drafted by the Mavs. And he actually, when the process started, he was probably 3rd among the 3 Michigan guys behind Ade Mara and Yaxel Lindeborg. I don't know for sure if he leapfrogged them in a lot of people's eyes, but I don't have any problem with him because I've watched him play and I watched more highlight tape of him today. And he is a brute inside at 6'9 and 250, and he uses it down low.
3: Yeah, I mean, we definitely found out who Dusty May's favorite child is within the Michigan guys that were all taken in the lottery.
9: I texted you and Saad, who's producing for us today, last night. I was like, wow, Dusty had some sway.
3: Big time sway.
9: Because they didn't go guard
3: like
9: everybody expected them to.
3: Big time sway.
9: Yeah.
3: And I think you hit the nail on the head with, there were basically 7 or 8 can't miss prospects in this draft. The problem with that is that the Mavs picked 9.
9: Right.
3: Right. So a lot of things had to happen for Dallas to be in a position to grab a Kingston Flemings. Now, Braden Burries was still there. That was probably the biggest surprise to me, is I thought at that position with who was left on the board, they would take Braden Burries. But the Michigan Mavs, Rich, put it on a T-shirt because it was very clear that Dusty May had a significant impact on last night's draft. And, you know, general manager Mike Schmitz said that Dusty May gave them a list of like 3 guys to look for in the draft, like 3 prospects that he really liked. I'm going to guess that was Merez Johnson, Ade Mara, and Yaxel Lindeborg, his 3 stars at Michigan. Those are the guys he knows.
9: I'm sure he had some other guys, though. I mean, he's got to know other players. He had scouted them all. Certainly all the Big Ten guys, though, he would have knowledge of. You do have to hope that, you know, look, it is the number 9 pick. As you said, there were about 6 to 8 guys that are considered can't miss. And you have to hope he turns out better than some of the other number 9 picks we have seen in recent years. Last year, Colin Murray Boyles with the Raptors. Zach Edey's okay with the Grizzlies, I guess. Taylor Hendricks in Utah. Jeremy Sochan, Davion Mitchell. I'm just looking down. Rui Hachimura, he's had a decent career.
3: Yeah, and I think Sochan's still in a position because he was young enough that he may still develop. Zach Edey's been very good.
9: Yeah.
3: I did not think he would be.
9: I didn't either. I thought he had white stiff written all over him.
3: Same, like Sean Bradley 2.0.
9: Yeah. Hey, the Mavericks picked 9th in 2017. Dennis Smith Jr.
3: Okay.
9: They turned him into the unicorn, at least.
3: Mm-hmm.
9: They traded him for his name leaves my mind now.
3: Well, who's the unicorn?
9: You know who I'm talking
7: Kristaps
9: about.
7: Porzingis.
9: Kristaps Porzingis.
3: Yeah. There we go.
9: They turned him into that, so that wasn't too bad, eventually. So,
3: well, I saw Morris Johnson at the Final Four. I was there covering Arizona. Mm-hmm. And remember, Michigan just boat raced
9: everybody.
3: Arizona in that Final Four.
9: Yeah.
3: And that was like a 1.5-point spread. It was shocking that that thing wasn't even close from the opening tip. But I remember taking in Michigan's shoot-around, and like they're all in practice, warm-up jerseys. You don't really know who is who. And just seeing Morez Johnson and just the specimen that he is. And I was like, okay, I know Lindenborg. I know what he looks like. Who is that guy?
9: Yeah.
3: And it was Morez Johnson. And with Burries on the board at 9, you have to circle back to that game and remember that they were both on the floor at the same time for about 30, 35 minutes. And Morez Johnson was much more impactful. He had 10 points and 7 rebounds. He had a career high in assists with 4 in that game. He had 3 steals. And in that Final Four matchup, when Dusty May saw Braden Burries in person, Burries was awful.
9: Yeah.
3: Maybe had his worst game of the year. Was 4 of 16 from the floor, had 10 points, turned it over a bunch, and just did not pick a good spot to have that type of off night. But Johnson, you said he's 6'9". He's a beast with us, like almost 7'4" wingspan. Probably the best defender in the draft, but that was a little bit surprising to me because I feel like with him and then the trade to move up and get the kid from Spain, like this was more of a developmental draft, whereas I thought Dallas, I thought the Mavs might lean with May a little bit more like NBA ready now and look for some more scoring / playmaking, and it kind of went the other way.
9: I think Morris Johnson can be pretty ready, though.
3: Defensively, absolutely.
9: Yeah. And he's made a huge, I've read a good article, I think it was from a previous podcast that Dusty May was on about a month ago talking about Morez, and of course, you know, they got him from Illinois in the transfer portal.
3: Mm-hmm.
9: He had not done much when he was at Illinois, and they really worked to find his spots where he could score from. And they really found those spots several. And he said, you know, originally he couldn't shoot out of the corner at all in the baseline, and they got him to work on that. And he really praised the way he went about the program they laid out to improve his offense, and he wound up shooting like 60% last season.
3: Now from
9: now
3: the
9: he's shooting from 6 feet and in mostly.
3: Right.
9: But you know what? Those count too. He can run on the break, and he's a terrific pick and roll guy and down in the post. And then, even at 6'9", he probably can be your backup center here, take some backup center minutes for you because he can block some shots too, and he's physically, while he might give up a little height, can defend physically against most big men, I would believe.
3: Yeah, especially with that wingspan.
9: Yeah.
3: And he's built like a Mack truck. And he didn't shoot a single 3 2 years ago, his first year in college, when he was at Illinois. Now, this past year at Michigan, he only took 35, but he shot over 34%. That's not bad for a guy that had never shot a 3 in his life, essentially, until this past season. And then the other thing, he's a really good foul shooter. Like, mm-hmm. a lot of times, guys that are good free throw shooters can develop that 18, 19, 20-foot jump shot on a consistent basis. He was almost 80% from the foul line at 6'9". That's pretty rare in college basketball. But defensively, like, he's ready day one. Plug and play, he can start. He can be a starter. He can guard all 5 positions. He is elite on that end of the floor. And then I just love the character aspect of it. Like, Dusty Mays spends more time with these guys than anybody else. Mm-hmm. He knows the character. He knows the work ethic. He knows those daily habits that we talked about yesterday that lead to longevity in the NBA. And so just the fact that it is a Michigan guy, there's no doubt in my mind that they got the right Michigan guy because nobody knows better than Dusty May.
9: Sure. Yeah. Yeah, he would have drafted one of the other guys probably if that was the guy he really felt the most comfortable with. So he obviously is very high on him. And you mentioned his free throw shooting. For guys that live their life within 6 feet of the basket, far too often they're like Mitchell Robinson, you know, with the Knicks, who they couldn't play once they got in the bonus because all they're going to do is foul him. You need a guy that's playing 6 feet and in from the basket to shoot free throws at a reasonable rate. He shot 78% mm-hmm. last year, so that's definitely a plus for him.
3: And I think fans are just going to love his motor and how hard he plays. Okay, he was a really good player out of Chicago, out of high school, which was just 3 years ago. He was the Chicago City Player of the Year, the Gatorade Player of the Year in the state of Illinois, but he got snubbed for the McDonald's All-American game.
9: Hmm.
3: And he said he took that personally. He used it as fuel at Illinois and then at Michigan. And he was even quoted as saying, like, I've wondered why other guys ever take plays off. That is not in his DNA. He's going to be the hardest effort player on the team from day one. And so as raw as he is, you have to love that.
9: And then the Mavs at the end of the first round drafted Koa Pete, but they traded him already, his rights, to the Lakers for the 25th pick of the draft. And then they threw in some second rounders, I think, as part of the deal, for Sergio De La Rea, a 20-year-old from Spain, 6'5". We don't know a lot about him, obviously. But I did see a nice highlight compilation of him this morning. I sent it to you, and I was like, man, he looks like somebody we've had here before. I'm not saying he is, but he's got some of the stuff that 77 had here.
3: Oh, not Jason Terry?
9: No.
3: Somebody else?
9: Yeah, he looks a little more like 77 looked here. Now, I'm not saying he is, but man, if that highlight video I watch is any indication of what he's going to be able to do, that's pretty exciting because he's got, you know, combo guard ability to play either the point or play off the ball and be a good shooter. But, man, he's looking to pass.
3: Well, and remember when Luka was that age, felt like he was probably 100 pounds lighter than he is now, right? So the parallels, at least in terms of when they were that age, are there. He reminds me a lot of Yegor Dimon, who had a really nice rookie year, and kind of the same knocks, like the foot speed. Can they guard at this level? Really crafty basketball players. And Dimon had a really nice rookie season. Mm-hmm. Was better in his rookie season than he was his 1 year in college. But it's hard to gauge based off of a 60-second reel. I do like the highlights that I saw as well. But like the thing with him is he might not be ready to play this season.
9: Correct.
3: So very much like he is a project. He's young. He's got the height. He's got all kind of some Josh Giddey to his game as well.
9: But given their roster makeup, he may get thrown in there to start learning on the fly.
3: Mm-hmm.
9: I mean, they need help at point. They need help at both guard positions. He could be thrown in there to get his development at this level. I don't think this is the draft and stash guy that the Mavericks used to be famous for far too long, but I think we'll see some of him at some point. Mavs will be picking one more time tonight. They have the 48th pick. In the second round, the 48th overall pick. It's in the second round tonight in the NBA draft. All right, it is 1:30 here on the ticket. Let's talk a little bit more about the draft overall, including how Dusty May really played a big hand in the entire top half of the draft. Next.
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22: A Better Life with Dr. Sanjay Gupta.
23: By age 35, two-thirds of American men will experience some degree of noticeable hair loss. And by age 50, about 85% of men will have significantly thinning hair. That's according to the American Hair Loss Association. Now, one dermatologist explained that hair loss can either be genetic or it can be triggered by stress, illness, surgery, medications, major life events. No matter the cause, a lot of men, understandably, are frustrated by hair loss because it seems like a loss of control. You can take great care of your scalp by all sorts of expensive lotions and potions, but that might not matter. There are some tried and true medications that might work, like minoxidil or finasteride. But another solution is just shaving it off, and I've heard more and more how liberating this can be for a lot of guys. That's the ultimate control of their appearance. I'm Dr. Sanjay Gupta, helping you live a better life.

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0: Cup 2026 is in our backyard, and we've got a special show just to talk about it. It's World Cup Kick Around with Peter, Andy, and Lars. 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
2: Thank you, Sod. It's 1:37 here on the Ticket. Rich Phillips, James Wessling, and for the sweet spot one more time today. We also got Dylan Reed on the board over here. Lando, of course, on Ticket Tickers for us, keeping us abreast of Rangers giving up a big two-run homer a moment ago, down 4-2 now in the ninth inning at Miami. NBA draft last night, there were exactly zero surprises in the first four picks, for sure. Every mock draft I saw in the last 2 weeks had A.J. DeBanista, Darren Peterson, Cameron Boozer, and Caleb Wilson, and in that order. I don't know that I agree with it, because I really like Boozer, but... you know, I mean, there's certainly a lot to be said for A.J. DeBonsta, for sure.
3: Yeah, the biggest shock to me was when Adam Silver went to announce A.J. DeBonsta as the number one pick and used his real name, which I did not know exists.
2: When he started that, I was like, wait a minute, did they pick somebody else?
3: They got some seven-footer from South Sudan that they've been targeting, unbeknownst to the public. So, yeah, that threw me for a loop.
2: Yes, but apparently it was his request. Mm-hmm. That's because it's obviously his father's name. Yeah. He's junior, but... yeah, when he started it, I'm like, whoa, same. What are we doing here? But
3: same.
2: Exactly as we expected. I got some chuckles out of some of the stuff we saw in the coverage. And I don't know how different, I guess it was totally different broadcasts, ABC and ESPN, because I was watching ABC, and later in the evening I'd flip the channel and I ended up back on ESPN somehow. Different set of announcers hosting the whole thing, which seems very odd to me. They had the family room on both, right, with Lisa Salters?
3: It was definitely on ESPN.
2: It was on ABC.
3: I watched ESPN's coverage. Now, after the first, like, three picks, I turned the sound down. I was watching with my wife and my boys and really trying to be the Wikipedia of the NBA draft with all my stats and nuggets about each guy. So somebody said that the Dirk video, apparently on ESPN, they had a malfunction and you couldn't hear it. Now, maybe that was operational error from my buddy's side, but
2: I heard it.
3: I had the sound off, so I wouldn't know either way.
2: That was when Hannes Steinbach was selected out of Washington, I believe.
3: Mm-hmm.
2: And his dad actually was a teammate of Dirk Nowitzki back in Würzburg, Germany. And so Dirk's known him since he was basically born, I think. And so he had a video message. I thought, man, that's pretty cool that they had that for him. I think it was a surprise for him and his dad.
3: Yeah, the family interviews was maybe a bit much. I don't know that we needed the entire Boozer family for pick number three. Like, I couldn't tell which brother's which, who's the older, who's the younger. Well, they're all saying the same thing.
2: Well, I know Caden, his twin brother, because they played together at Duke this year. I did not know the sickle cell story with the older brother, by the way. Did you catch that? Mm-hmm. Did you know this whole story?
3: No, I didn't know the story.
2: So
3: no.
2: Their older brother, and I can't remember his name now,
3: he was born, that's why I didn't play.
2: Born with sickle cell anemia. Mm-hmm. And so Carlos and his wife, they got pregnant with Cameron and Caden via in vitro fertilization to help isolate things so they would not have sickle cell. It was successful. And then they were the bone marrow donors for the older brother.
3: Okay.
2: Wow. I did not know all that story.
3: Wow. Okay.
2: And I relayed this to my wife, and she said, man, that is money. And I texted you about this last night. I got to witness some of how baller Carlos Boozer is these days still. Because, of course, he's a legend in Durham, North Carolina.
3: And he's only in, like, his mid-40s.
2: Probably, right? Yeah. And he had a great NBA career, too, and he was a legend at Duke. And so I had a chance to go to Duke this year. SMU played there, and we actually were there a couple days early because it was a long road trip we did in conjunction with another game. And we had a full-on practice on Friday at Cameron Indoor Stadium. I was like, well, I'm going because I could walk all around the arena and check everything out and see the place. And, man, it's eye-opening because it's small and it's old and they haven't changed hardly anything. But then a guy that was our social media guy with the SMU basketball team, he walked down and there was like the Duke Letterman's lounge and he just opened the door to stick his head in there. Carlos Boozer's got his barber coming to the arena for him because he's got that finely manicured beard. You know?
3: Yeah, all-American beard.
2: He had to have it ready for Saturday for game day because, you know, he's sitting right up front while his sons are playing. But, yeah, he I don't know if he lives in Durham, but he had his barber come down to the arena for the manicure, the That's game day awesome. Manicure. I was
3: Elite
2: impressed.
3: Beard game. Yeah.
2: Oh, no, very much so.
3: Yeah, I'll be honest, the group chat, NBA draft group chat with the Boozer family was more focused on mom than anything else. Power ranking, the hottest moms on draft night seemed to be a theme, and she was definitely the front runner at that point in time.
2: There's a few of them. It's like, well, why did they give mom a mic? Because they didn't ask her a question.
3: I think we know why. I think we know why.
2: It was they were odd. I did think Yaxel Lindeborg was the best one there with his mom. His dad's not in the picture. And, you know, his mom, he had talked about it. And I knew the story that, you know, she was working two and three jobs, just bringing him up. And she finally convinced him to get back to basketball to kind of get his life in order when he was a senior in high school.
3: Yeah, he was kind of a mess.
2: And now, because he got kicked off his high school team when he was a freshman. Mm-hmm. And now his mom's battling cancer and going through that. And so I thought that was a really good story. And I like Yaxel Lindeborg. And that's kind of how Dusty May, the Mavericks' new head coach, had such a huge effect on the draft. He had three of the top 12 guys picked, with Merez Johnson, of course, coming here, Ade Mara going to Oklahoma City, and then Yaxel Lindeborg going to Golden State.
3: Well, and Lindeborg's one of the few guys in the lottery that weren't one and done's, and Merez Johnson is another one. So 9 of the first 10 picks were college freshmen. The only outlier was Johnson. That tied the all-time record for the most top 10 freshmen. And then also, this was the first time since 1994 that we saw the first 20 picks, first 20, all came from college basketball. First time since 1994 that there were no international prospects taken in the top 20.
2: Look what happens when we pay guys to play college basketball.
3: Make more money over here than you do over there. And the kid that the Mavs ended up with at 25, he turned down a lot of collegiate offers. Like he's not really like a diamond in the rough when it comes to deep dive international scouts. He very much was sought after by a lot of high-level college basketball programs. He just wanted to play overseas and stay home for another year, and he'll probably be there again, I would say, one more season.
2: And make money over there, and he could still go to college if he wants to, we've learned. Guys I saw last season that had 3-4 year pro careers and now in college basketball. As long as it's not in the NBA, it's all good.
3: Basketball first.
2: I liked the story, the little note they sewed on Chicago's pick of Daylon Swain from Texas at number 15. He used a portion of his NIL money at Texas to pay off his mom's college debt. It's a good story.
3: Yeah, that's pretty
2: I like
3: awesome.
2: That. I still think it's stupid, though. We know a pick's been traded. And even Adam Silver even last night got up there and said, this pick has been traded, and then announced the pick for the team that had the pick originally.
3: And then they put on the hat of that team, too.
2: So dumb.
3: I've never been more confused. Even today, like the aftermath, I'm scanning, I'm scrolling, I'm looking at who went where, and I'm still not 100% convinced that I have it right because of how the NBA does it. Just show me the team that the guy is going to play for. Coa Pete ends up with the Suns.
2: Yep.
3: I thought, okay, he's going to the Knicks. He's going to be the next Julius Randle. Love that move. And then he's in Phoenix. Like, it's all just so hard to digest and follow. I'm 100% with you on that.
2: The Mavericks did not draft Luka. They didn't draft Dirk, you know. And it's dumb.
3: So they never went to those.
2: Huh? I know. No, those guys never had it.
4: If you look at the trades that went down, like the Lakers conveyed to the New York Knicks the draft rights to two players. One of them was taken in 2014. The other one was taken in 2009.
2: 14 and 9?
4: Yes. The draft rights to Louis LeBeyre and then Chimene Alonu.
2: So these guys have never played in the league?
4: Right. They just conveyed the draft rights.
2: So you own their draft rights forever?
4: It makes no sense.
3: And it's like Melvin Ejinka, the guy that the Mavs took in the second round in 24, the flying Frenchman. He's never been over here. He got traded.
2: He was part of this deal, right, for Sergio De La Rea, right? Yeah, okay. I'm not very familiar with his work or Sergio's.
4: So overall, what Dallas gives up, a 2030 second round, a 2032 second round, and Melvin Ejinka.
2: Okay.
4: And those go to the Knicks.
3: So how many total second round picks?
4: Two.
2: To move up five spots. Hope he
3: must really have wanted this kid. It's fascinating because, you know, Ujiri, his track record in Toronto, they never traded in the first round, not one time in over 10 years. And each and every one of his picks came from winning programs. Like the philosophy was structure, accountability, what it takes to win. That's very much Morez Johnson. Well, then Mike Schmitz, his background, he built his career on international scouting. He was overseeing over like 50 countries. And so they go his way with the international prospect. Like it was a very much kind of divided philosophy, I would say, between the big three of those two and Dusty May, and with the two selections, two very different angles of those players in their background.
2: Last note I have for you, Mykael Brown Jr., the guy I wanted the Mavericks to move up for in draft, he went sixth overall to the Nets. I was stunned when I saw this. The first Louisville player drafted in the top 10 since the Mavericks drafted Samaki Walker, I believe, in 1997. Louisville hadn't had a top 10 pick in that long. And it was Samaki Walker. Boy, I hope this guy's better than Samaki Walker turned out to be.
3: Yeah. Well, and Donovan Mitchell, yeah, he went 13th.
2: Yeah.
3: In 2017.
2: Hard to believe Louisville couldn't have a top 10 pick in 30 years.
3: Yeah, no, they've been down bad for a while.
2: 148 on the ticket. We will talk a little more about Mavs and their head coach Dusty May coming up at 210 about what really drove him to come to the Dallas Mavericks. But some summer vacation talk is next.
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11: A better life with Dr. Sanjay Gupta.
12: Osteoporosis affects millions of people in the United States and around the world. It's a disease that basically causes someone's bones to become weak, brittle, and porous, which can increase their risk of fractures. Now, the good news here is there are things you can do other than, or in addition to, taking medications to prevent fractures before it's too late. One is to up your intake of calcium and vitamin D. You also want to eat more protein. One functional medicine dietitian told us that that helps build muscle, and if you're building muscle strength, then you are also building bone strength. You want to be mindful of your workouts. The best ways to build bone density, one therapist told us, are going to be resistance exercises like lifting weights and also exercises that make your bones take a bit of an impact, such as jumping or even running, just loading the bones a little bit more. I'm Dr. Sanjay Gupta, helping you live a better life.
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0: 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The newest Dallas Maverick, Morez Johnson Jr., forward from Michigan, where he played under new head coach Dusty May last season. GM Mike Schmitz on what stood out about Johnson at the ninth overall pick.
1: Morez brings the type of toughness, competitiveness that we're looking for. High energy guy, incredible motor, a winner, has done it at the highest level of college basketball, and did so as a 20-year-old, too. He's young for his class.
0: Johnson's press conference tomorrow at noon. We will carry it live on the ticket. Dallas's second pick was part of a four-team trade, moving up from 30 to 25 to get the draft rights to Spain point guard Sergio De La Rea. Dallas sends the draft rights of Coa Pete to Phoenix, the draft rights of Melvin Ejinka, the 51st pick in 2024, and two second-round picks to the Knicks. And the Rangers were trying to leave Miami this afternoon with a series victory as Jacob deGrom started in search of win number 7 on the season. He instead takes the loss, his 5th. Solo home runs from Wyatt Langford and Jock Peterson, the only offense, as they fall 4-2. They'll open up a 4-game series with the Blue Jays tomorrow. That is the Ticket Ticker. 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
3: 157 on The Ticket. Rich Phillips, James Westling in for the sweet spot one more time today. Take you up till the hard line at 3 o'clock. And at that time, we will find out why today doesn't suck. It is that time of year for many of us. Hopefully many of you listening, too. For a little summer vacation. And they're very different, too. For the stage of life everybody is in. And let's start off with our producer, Saad Youssef, who, you're married, no kids, right?
4: Correct.
3: So you just got back. Matter of fact, you were texting with us last night. Were you in the air texting with us last night?
4: No, I had just gotten back to civilization and gotten some phone service because I went out to Utah, to Zion, and it's hard to fly in because St. George, which is where Zion is very expensive. So we flew into Vegas, and we had the in-laws driving from California, and they picked us up from Vegas, and we all went over to the Great Rocks.
3: So is this in the southern part of Utah, I guess, then?
4: Yes.
3: Okay.
4: Correct. Yeah, even when we were driving from Vegas, we drove from Vegas through Arizona and got to where we needed to get to.
3: Tell me about Zion. I don't know. It's a national park, right?
4: Yeah, it's a huge...
3: Am I supposed to know all about Zion National Park?
4: I feel like Zion is in the second or third tier of national parks. Like, of course, you know Glacier and Yosemite and things like that. But Zion is pretty up there. It was a good time. I think not having cell service for 4 days was probably the highlight of the trip. The only thing I'll say is that my in-laws are from California. They're from SoCal.
3: Okay.
4: And see, as somebody that's been in Dallas my whole life, my one requirement for a summer vacation is that it can't be hotter than what it's in Dallas.
3: Okay.
4: Because I need to get out of the heat.
3: Yeah. Understood.
4: So if I'm going to Zion, take me in December. But regardless, it was a great time. It was over 100 degrees the whole time.
3: Really?
4: Yes.
3: Even at the, because it's at some elevation, isn't it?
5: It's a dry heat.
4: Oh. Yeah.
3: Yeah. Uh-huh.
4: So, yeah.
3: Heat, by the way.
4: Yeah, heat is heat. But still, yeah. So I think overall that was the only downside, was just the how hot it was. But aside from that, it was a very different perspective, because I think normally when you go to these parks and just nature in general, you see, you know, a lot of water. Beautiful sunsets, waterfalls, whatever the case may be, the ocean. This was a unique experience where it was basically all rocks.
3: Really?
4: No. Yeah.
3: Now, was this a camping expedition?
4: You could. We didn't.
3: Okay.
4: But yes, you people that were more physically fit and capable definitely were out there camping.
5: Now, you were with the in-laws, you said. And yeah. I find that unless it's like an all-inclusive resort, vacation is just 80% logistics.
4: Correct.
5: So logistically, did you have an itinerary? How were things in that category?
4: So that was the probably most difficult part, is that for context, we have kids age ranging from 10 or 11, 12 years old to the early 30s, right? And those are the quote-unquote kids in the family. Mm-hmm. And everybody has their own opinion on what they want to do.
3: Are these like your wife's siblings?
5: Yeah, cousins. Where'd all the kids come
4: Wife's
5: from?
4: Wife's
5: cousins. Is this a family
4: cousins.
5: Reunion?
4: Yes.
3: Oh, okay.
4: No, it was just, it's just like her close family, like her immediate family and her two aunts and their kids. But
5: so
4: we're
5: talking dozens of people.
4: Yes.
5: Oh, that's a logistical nightmare.
4: Yeah, I think we had a total of 15 people.
3: Oh my gosh.
4: Yeah. So yeah,
3: get your big old Sprinter van to drive everybody in one car. Or?
4: Well, so they all drove from Cali, so they all had their own cars.
3: Okay.
4: So we had three cars. We had a big house, and that was probably the highlight. It was a gigantic 7-bedroom, 8-bathroom house with a arcade, pool, everything. So yeah, it was
3: a pool.
4: Good. Yeah, huge pool. Huge private pool.
3: Man.
4: Yeah.
3: Turned out to be better than I thought it was going to be.
4: That was probably the best part was the house.
3: You're talking logistics there, James. Meals.
5: I wouldn't leave the house.
3: Grocery shopping.
5: No, I'm not going anywhere.
3: Grocery shopping.
4: That was part of the problem. That half of the people didn't want to leave the house, and then the other half of the people were like, well, we drove all the way out to a really big national park. We should probably go check it out.
5: At that point, everybody's got to do their own thing. Yeah. You have to split up.
4: Yeah.
3: Yeah, I get torn on things like that, too. Like, have you guys ever been up to the that Beavers Bend area in Broken Bow in Oklahoma?
5: I'm familiar Absolutely, with it. Never been, but yeah.
3: The cabins there are fabulous, but boy, you pay for them. And when my wife and I go there, I'm like, well, why don't we just hang out here? I mean, you know, we've got...
6: Yeah, but that's a cool spot because you got nature, and then 5 minutes down the road, you got that strip where there's breweries and stuff.
3: Yeah, there ain't a whole lot,
6: yeah.
3: though.
6: Yeah.
3: There's not a lot of life around there.
6: They got pot stores, Rich. Might help your leg.
3: Maybe it would. But
5: get those
3: yeah.
5: sprouts, too.
3: We decide that if we're spending that much money to stay there, we just want to enjoy the place we're in, you know? Mm-hmm. But, yeah. man, I can see
4: logistics were a little bit of a trouble, but other than that, it was a great time. And like I said, I think we grossly underestimate how relaxing just not having phone service could be in today's day and age.
3: Well, that sounds tough right there.
5: I'm a big fan of the do not disturb.
3: All right, now,
5: really
3: James,
5: into that lately.
3: You had a much different vacation, I'm certain, because you and your wife, you have, what, 5 kids?
5: Yeah, blended family. So we took 3, and we went to...
3: What'd you do with the other two?
5: They just didn't go.
3: Just hang out at the house?
5: Yeah, no, not at the house. We shipped them off, kind of.
3: Okay.
5: Long story.
3: Okay.
5: They're still alive. It's all good. We went to Galveston.
3: All right.
5: Galveston gets a bad rap. I'm aware of that. But we were looking for some place that is a little bit different, that's also within about a 4.5-hour driving radius.
3: I don't have much knowledge of Galveston. I believe I've only been in the town one time. And it was to get on a cruise ship. Oh, twice.
5: Yeah, that's our big thing.
3: Twice, to get on a cruise ship.
5: Everybody made fun of us. They said, you're making a terrible mistake. You're just throwing your money away. The beach is gross. We had a phenomenal time.
3: Okay.
5: It was outstanding. Made my kids call me Galveston Gary the entire weekend.
3: Well,
5: we were only there like 3 nights.
3: Why were you Galveston Gary?
5: Just dad jokes all day.
3: Okay.
5: All day. They were tired of it.
3: Age range of kids you had?
5: So we had a 13-year-old, we had a 10-year-old, and we had a 7-year-old.
3: Okay.
5: But there's a bunch of property companies that have gone down there and renovated a lot of homes, turned them into Airbnbs.
3: Yeah.
5: So, like, our Airbnb was super cheap. It was super nice. We were 2 blocks from the beach. The beach was fine. I don't know what's up with the water. It looked a little like iced tea, but outside of that, it was great.
3: Iced tea?
5: Yeah, it's a little bit brown. That's the knock on Galveston.
3: It's not green like
5: it's
3: is
5: not
3: further down?
5: Clear. No, it's not crystal clear. Dolphins don't sleep. We had a good time,
3: green?
5: Though.
3: I went to Port Aransas a couple of years ago, and the water's green there. Mostly.
5: See, that was too far. That's where everybody told us to go.
3: Yeah.
5: But that's too far. That's too far. These kids, man, in the car, close proximity, they're excited. They're either getting along or they hate each other. 2 boys, 1 girl was our crew.
3: Yeah.
5: We didn't think we could do it.
3: It's about 7-8 hours
5: no
3: to get
5: way.
3: Down there.
5: Mm-mm. Way too
3: you
5: far.
3: You can't handle that?
5: Way too far. Way too far.
3: All right, but any fun activities or just beach? That's
5: no,
3: it?
5: No, we just beached. We water parked. We saw the roller coaster there on the pier where those people got stuck. Did you guys see that story
3: yes.
5: like a month ago?
3: Yes.
5: It's still operating, by the way. It was going.
3: God, no way. No way. First off, without it getting stuck, I saw the roller coaster. I was like, no way.
5: Yeah, they were like... backs to the floor.
3: Yeah.
5: Facing straight up.
3: Yeah.
5: And it is straight up.
3: And it's hot. And you're laying there straight up, facing straight up for like 2 hours.
5: Mm-hmm. They got to come.
3: And then you got to climb out with a firefighter there into a cherry picker.
5: Yeah, and one of the, I guess, for lack of a better term, survivors, they're suing the fire department for like inappropriate contact.
3: I think that turned out to be a bogus story. I saw that one. Yeah.
5: Good. I hope so. Like, how else are they supposed to get you out of that
3: thing? I don't care where you grab, as long as you get me out and I don't fall.
5: Right. So, no, we loved it.
3: Well, I've got vacation covered up here in 3 weeks, and I have no idea what I'm doing on the vacation.
5: But you know where you're going.
3: Plans are all set. Going to Cabo, and we are doing the logistical non-nightmare because it's all-inclusive. So, and we're taking our kids, and our boys are adults, so they're looking forward to all-inclusive. But
5: do you leave the resort? Are you going to go downtown?
3: I think we will here. My wife and I a few years ago went to the Dominican and never left because there's not a lot to do there. But, you know, they've got apparently some, you know, good, unique shopping. I told my wife, you know, my wife and I, we want to do like a sunset dinner cruise one evening or something. But I'm not real mobile, so I can't do a whole lot of things. Mm-hmm. And so I keep telling the rest of my family, is like, if y'all want to go do something, go do it. I'm perfectly fine staying at the resort all the time.
6: But you get priority boarding, though.
3: I do. I already have that, by the way.
6: Don't worry. Very nice.
3: Miles really helped, by the way. Miles make it a much more affordable trip, by the way.
5: My wife

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1: The owner, it was real empty. We were there middle of the day. And he was real chatty. I mean, telling us his life story, but something just felt off. Like, born and raised in America, was an LA police officer. So we get back home and I Google the guy. Turns out, like, the name that he was using in Cabo was an alias, and he was like a hitman for the Church of Scientology.
2: What?
1: Yeah, no. It's some wild stuff. Got pictures with him, the whole thing.
2: Was he trying to convert you?
1: No. No, that was his old life. When he was working for the LAPD, he was up to some shady shenanigans, basically digging up dirt on anybody that disagreed with the Church of Scientology. Then they'd threaten these people, and then he got kicked off the force, moved to Mexico, and opened a bar.
2: Was he after Leah Remini?
1: Probably.
2: Because she's the one that's
1: come
2: out.
1: She's like the spokesperson.
2: Of against it, yeah, mm-hmm. of the ones who left it. Mm-hmm. Interesting. Find that bar. I'm going to go find that. Okay, that sounds like a fascinating story. All right.
1: I'll find it.
2: Vacation here. I can't wait to go. I just don't know what I'm going to do in 3 weeks when I get there. It is 2:08 on the ticket. Mavericks hiring their new head coach this week. Pretty big surprise to a lot of us. Dusty May coming from Michigan, fresh off the national championship. Talk a little bit about what drove May to make this change next.
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4: For more than a decade, the Environmental Working Group has put out a list of the so-called Dirty Dozen. These are the non-organic produce contaminated with the highest levels of pesticides. Well, this year, spinach topped the list, followed by kale, collard, mustard greens, strawberries, grapes, nectarines, peaches, cherries, apples, blackberries, pears, potatoes, and blueberries. Now, all these fruits and vegetables are part of a healthy diet, so no one is saying you shouldn't eat them. Point is, though, you could consider buying these items organic if and when you can, and then taking extra care when you wash them. The FDA recommends rinsing all fruits and vegetables, even the ones that are organic, under running water that is slightly warmer than room temperature. Don't use soap, bleach, or any fancy produce washes. I'm Dr. Sanjay Gupta, helping you live a better life.
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0: Ticket brought to you by Michelob Ultra, the official beer of FIFA World Cup 26, and McShann Florist. The Mavericks added a 6'9", 250-pound forward from Michigan, Merez Johnson Jr., with the 9th overall pick last night. He follows his head coach, Dusty May, to the professional ranks. His comments on playing for May.
1: I was insanely shocked when I seen Dusty going to be the coach of the Mavs. I did not see it coming at all. And now for him to be my coach again, I'm excited. We just won a national championship together. I can't wait to get there and go to work with him again and ultimately win again.
0: Johnson will be introduced to the media tomorrow at noon. That'll be carried live on the Ticket. Rangers managed just two runs today in Miami as they drop a three-game set, 4-2. Jacob DeGrom, the loss, they will play in Toronto tomorrow. Pitching carousel with the Rangers continues to spin as they try to navigate the injury of Jack Leiter. They've optioned Jose Corniel to AAA after making his season debut yesterday. Right-hander Winston Santos has been called up. Either he or Cal Quantrill are the likely starters for Sunday's game against the Blue Jays. And six matches in the World Cup today as we approach the end of group play. Bosnia, Qatar, Canada, Switzerland both underway. The U.S. has their next match tomorrow in Los Angeles against Turkey, who has already been eliminated. Star forward Christian Pulisic confirms he will be back for the match. We will have World Cup kick around on the Ticket tonight at 7. That is the Ticket Ticker. I'm Kevin Landrum, Sports Radio 96.7 and 1310. 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
3: 2:16 on the Ticket. Rich Phillips, James Westling in for about another 45 minutes. Yeah, we're in for an hour. We got YJ and Sock. We're in for another hour. In for the Sweet Spot here today. Got a lot of sports quick hits coming up in our next segment. Well, we had the, I think, pretty surprising news on Monday that the Dallas Mavericks, hey, they finally hired a head coach. It seems like it's so long, but let's, you know, they removed their head coach late. Right? Kidd wasn't let go right after the season.
4: Right.
3: They waited till new management was brought in, and he was let go in May. Dusty May, pretty surprising that he would leave immediately after winning a national championship. By the way, when they had, like, a week later, their big celebration for the national championship, Ward Manuel, the athletic director, announced that they had a new contract for Dusty May that was going to keep him there for a long time.
4: Mm-hmm. Yeah, that was kind of a weird roller coaster because there were a lot of Dusty May to the NBA rumors like during the Final Four.
3: Sure.
4: And that was at the same time that Tommy Lloyd was a candidate for the North Carolina job. So up in Indianapolis, like that was all the buzz is where are these coaches going to be next year. But then it died down. Yeah, after the extension talk and so I thought it was a done deal. I just kind of crossed him off the list as Dusty May's not going to the NBA, and yet here he is.
3: Yeah, you probably shouldn't announce that unless you have the deal signed, because it never got signed. And so I think he had a pretty low buyout on his deal that he had now and came to the Mavericks. And I'm sure the lure of the NBA had a lot to do with it. He has said in years past he would like to see if he could make that transition to the NBA. I'm sure the money is also really good. But what really sent him out is what's sending a lot of guys out, and it's the chaos that is college athletics right now. And I know the federal government's trying to do the, what is it, Save College Act or something?
4: Protect College Sports Act, which I would put it like a 10% chance of actually getting passed in time.
3: Yeah, and I don't think it's going to help a whole lot. The NCAA is trying to rein things in. We'll talk about the eligibility rule here in a few minutes in our next segment. But it's not even just, you know, the eligibility thing in college has gotten so screwed up that we're almost done with it because of COVID. Because if you played in the 2020 football season or the 2020-2021 basketball season, it didn't count.
4: Yeah, you just got to pass
3: on your eligibility clock. And then I think there have been high schoolers that were allowed to use that as a pass for a college year, too, which sounds totally stupid.
4: It was all very confusing, and it still is.
3: It's been so confusing, and nobody has known in the media world, in the PR world of college athletics, of what we call these guys. Some schools put on their rosters fifth year. We really don't know. But then there's guys, trust me, I've seen plenty of guys that have been seniors for 2 or 3 years on a roster, and you get the medical hardship, and the COVID years have really messed everything up so much on that front. But what's really making a mess of it is transfer and NIL. And I don't have a problem with the NIL at all, really. It's just that it's become such an out-of-control spending spree that guys are getting bought away from other teams. Brendan Sorsby is a perfect example of that, being lured away from Cincinnati to Texas Tech. There was a story I was reading the other day that Dusty May, in the middle of like a lengthy a newspaper or a magazine article interview last month, had to step out to take a phone call. And it was a high-level recruit who was verbally committing to him to come to Michigan. And he didn't come to Michigan. He got more money from somebody else and went there. And this has been a problem that's been developing. And we've lost in the last several years some really good coaches, some young. The first one I look at was Virginia basketball coach Tony Bennett.
4: Oh, yeah.
3: Had tremendous success there. He was 55, and he has called it a retirement. Although I think he is like draft advisor for the Lakers now.
4: Well, remember, he retired right before the season.
3: 3 weeks?
4: Yeah.
3: Yeah, they had an interim coach in the 24-25 season before they hired coach full-time last year. Jim Larrañaga at Miami later that year in 24 in December. They were bad. They were 4-8 at Miami. But they'd been to the Final Four like 2 years prior, and he'd seen his team decimated ever since. Matter of fact, after being in the Final Four a couple years before that, he lost 8 guys the next week off his roster that were lured away via the portal and NIL. And so he retired mid-season. Now, he was older. But Jay Wright, the Villanova basketball coach, he stepped down at 60 for this very reason. Chris Kleiman, K-State football, was 57 when he left after, what, the 25 season, this past season,
4: this
3: right?
4: past season, yeah. He was there for 7 years.
3: And Jim Harbaugh, maybe he knew something was about to go down at Michigan, but he also wanted to get out of the way of things and get to maybe a more stable environment of the NFL when he went to the Chargers. And then older guys, I firmly believe Nick Saban would be coaching Alabama today if not for the portal.
4: 1,000%.
3: Because he didn't want to deal with it. Roy Williams might have stuck around a couple more years, too.
4: He said that publicly.
3: Yeah, if not for the portal. And it's a tough way of living for these college coaches, because I've seen it in person and how, I mean, basketball especially, I mean, you've got 8-9 new guys every single year, and only like 2 are freshmen.
4: Mm-hmm.
3: All the rest are upperclassmen, and you are constantly, it is not just that you're recruiting your roster almost on a daily basis in these sports. And these coaches have admitted it to me. I think it makes them have to coach a little differently sometime. The day of the hard-ass coach, the red-ass coach, they're gone because guys aren't going to stick around for that. And the best way I see that can slow this down is they do need to change the transfer rule. I like the fact you can transfer, but you can't do it every single year.
4: I think multiple times.
3: I think after one transfer and you play, if you transfer again, it needs to be a sit-out year, like we used to have in the old way. And that's part of this federal act that they're trying.
4: Yeah, that is part of the Protect College Sports Act.
3: I don't know that they can make it happen, because the problem they did when they went to the portal and opening up the free transfers is they had no guardrails. And it's because the NCAA largely is powerless anyway, and they set out there, and it became the wild, wild west from day one. And some coaches have bought in on it. I can tell you that I know personally at SMU, Rhett Lashley, he's all in on this and loves utilizing the tools that they have, especially financial tools that they have at SMU for the NIL money for these guys. But these other guys, and one of them I think is definitely Dusty May, did not. And Dusty May won a championship because of the transfer portal. Absolutely. The three guys that got drafted last night were all transfers for Dusty May. He made it happen, but he was also seeing the other side of it where he couldn't keep everybody.
4: Yeah, I mean, it used to be like when Coach Cal was at Kentucky and he was turning over his roster every year, people couldn't believe their eyes. They were losing their minds. And now It's everybody.
3: But Coach Cal was doing it with freshmen every year.
4: He was doing it with one and done.
3: Because they were all going to the league, and he was bringing in the next, you know, five of the top 25 players in the country. And that's what John Shire does a lot of at Duke. Mm-hmm. He gets a couple transfers, but, you know, he largely gets four or five of the top-rated recruits in the country to come there and keeps doing it that way.
4: Well, yeah. I mean, like, you look at the returning production in college basketball.
3: It's
4: the
3: minimal.
4: Top teams in the SEC and the Big 12 are returning about half their roster. That's number one. Everybody else is around 20-30%. Some teams are overhauling their entire roster. And I think this Dusty May move, like, he's not an outlier. I know that nobody's done it since Beeline like 7 years ago.
3: From college to the NBA.
4: Yeah. He is a symptom of the problem that is college sports and the transfer portal calendar in basketball. They moved it this year. This is the first year that it opened the day after the national championship.
3: Uh-huh.
4: So everybody that gets knocked out in the Sweet 16, they at least have an extra week to kind of build their board, start making phone calls and trying to get a feel for the guys they can land. Whereas, like with Dusty May, the guy wins a national championship, and the very next day, he has to start his exit meetings, start making phone calls. He's losing guys he thought he was going to get. And it's just, it's a lot. Like, it's not just burnout from winning. He didn't have burnout from winning. He had burnout from realizing that the job and the current calendar doesn't even allow you to enjoy winning, because the very next day you have to start all over.
3: And the football calendar, they've tried to back up the portal date, but the problem is they're trying to balance the portal in the fall with when school starts in the spring.
4: And the national championship game will be on January 27th.
3: That's way
4: this
3: too
4: year.
3: Late. But I know they backed up the portal date this year to deeper into December, but you still, in 24, I know darn well, because I went to a CFP game, and there were guys that were already transfers that were in part of this. An SMU quarterback had already transferred and still suited up for the game in the CFP, and it's crazy, and they're having to recruit in the middle of all this. It's out of control. I don't know that we're going to get the solution anytime soon to try to fix this. Definitely have to rein in how many times they could transfer, but now you're going to get sued by players because you're infringing on
4: their
3: rights.
4: That's the biggest problem. Every time the NCAA tries to flex its muscles, it gets sued and it loses.
3: Yes.
4: They've never won. Like, any high-profile case, the NCAA is taking an L. Now, what we'll get to a little bit later on here in a minute is that eligibility ruling, which did actually pass within the next 24 hours, which maybe could have an impact on the transfer portal and how many years guys can play.
3: And that's one of the things we're going to talk about with sports-related quick hits next.
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15: A better life with Dr. Sanjay Gupta.
16: They say consistency is key, but sometimes you just got to switch it up. A new study out of Harvard School of Public Health found that varying your exercise routine could add years to your life. What exercise someone did didn't matter much. What did matter was that all the exercises together worked all the muscle groups in their body. Now, an added benefit to changing things up is they can help you push through the plateau effect. That's when your body gets so efficient at doing something that you actually stop getting better at it. And we know from previous research that specializing in any one sport at a young age can make someone actually more prone to injury. And as experts we talk to point out, even elite athletes switch up things with their workouts, making sure to target strength, cardio, flexibility, balance, and doing that every single week. I'm Dr. Sanjay Gupta, helping you live a better life.
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3: Thanks, Sod. 2:36 on The Ticket. Rich Phillips, James Westling. One last segment of Just Us for the week. Norm Hitzka's back in tomorrow and Friday, 1 to 3, sitting alongside of Elf. And so we will have a full week worth of Walker talking going on here in the capsule here at The Ticket, because I've had my Walker in tow for 3 days, and Norm will the rest of the week.
4: Walkers unite.
3: Yes.
5: We're docking.
3: If we were working together, we could joust, you know.
4: There you Walkers. Go, yeah.
3: I think I got a good chance
4: like
3: on that.
4: Like a game of chicken.
3: Yeah, I think I got a good chance of winning that with Norm.
4: Crush him.
3: All right, we talked a little bit about why Dusty May and others are leaving the NCAA to coach pro, or some of them just retiring. And one of the things that the NCAA is actually doing proactively, which I thought we were going to do, I don't know, in the spring. And now it looks like they're finally going to do it. As these are sports-related quick hits, by the way. They're going to finally change the eligibility rules. And it's going to be basically, you got 5 years to play. And you can play five if you want. It's been, for many years, you got 5 years to play four. And you could get red shirts either because the team just sits you out, or if you get injured, you can get a red shirt year. But there have been so many problems with the redshirt rules anyway, because in college football, in the old system we have had with redshirt rules, do you know it is possible you could play 9 games and get a redshirt for a season?
4: Yeah, that was a newer.
3: In the last several years, because it used to be.
4: Yeah, it used to be if you played any games.
3: So they changed several years ago.
4: And then it was four.
3: Four you could play, but they added the caveat that postseason games don't count.
4: The bowl games don't count.
3: So you could play four regular season games. You could play a conference championship game. And then you could play, if you went to the national championship, and if you had to go to the first round and went to the national championship, 9 games on what's traditionally a 12-game schedule.
4: Yeah.
3: And you could come back as a redshirt the next year and save your eligibility. Meanwhile, in every other sport, say in college basketball, you could log 1 minute, and that's going to burn your year.
4: Right.
3: Now, guys could appeal if it was an early game.
4: And there were so many appeals.
3: It's we've had guys appeal that had played 12 games.
4: Yep.
3: And I'm like, well, I know of a guy who played 14 games as a freshman, and the reason he is not going to win his appeal is 6 of them were in February and March. Mm-hmm. If he hadn't come back, he probably would have won his appeal.
4: Waivers, medical red shirts.
3: And as I mentioned the last segment, the COVID years, it's all been a mess. So now we're going to begin with 5 years to play five. It's going to take effect next year, right? The 27-28 academic year. The only exceptions to the 5 and 5 would be military service, religious missions, or maternity leave. I think this is finally going to clear things up. And the biggest thing to me is I think it's going to make it equitable from sport to sport. Mm-hmm. Because the football one's been absolutely stupid. And teams manipulate it. You get a guy hurt early in the year, and he'd only played 4 games, and he's ready to go like in mid-November, but you think you have postseason aspirations, you hang on to him and don't let him play till the conference championship. I've seen it happen.
4: Right. Indiana, if you're Miami, if you've got a guy that you know can help your team as a true freshman, save him until the last 4 regular season games. Now that goes out the window. And I really like the age stipulation, you know, 5 seasons of competition over a 5-year period, and the clock starts the day you enroll or the academic year following your 19th birthday, whichever occurs first. And the missions caveat. That is what I call the BYU rule.
3: There was a
4: basketball player that was in the Navy, and he ended up being a really good player for Tulsa, and he's transferred somewhere else, and he's going to be playing somewhere else next season. But redshirts being gone, you know, I don't see that as having as much of an impact, because in football, usually an 18-year-old kid or 19-year-old kid isn't quite ready as a true freshman. Now, every once in a while, there's a Jeremiah Smith or a Ryan Williams, but for the most part, it's few and far between.
3: The kid at Miami last season, the receiver, his name escapes me, but he was electric as a true freshman.
4: Really good. Uh-huh. Now, in basketball, most guys either aren't staying for 4 or 5 years because they're trying to go to the NBA or at least make money overseas, or they're transferring. So with the age cap, yeah, I think it'll impact probably football more than basketball when it comes to the actual age. I think there's way more older football players.
3: Yeah, you see more guys in basketball that are younger because they've moved up there. Cooper Flagg moved up his graduation day to year.
4: Reclassifying to the year earlier. Yeah. And then you brought up a point during the break that was interesting with this will, in a lot of ways, put a stop to middle school, high school parents holding back their child
3: for
4: a larger NIL package.
3: Well, and holding them back so that it'd be a little older as a high school student, as a high school athlete,
4: exactly,
3: to where they're more developed. Yeah,
4: because to get them more developed so that when they're a freshman in college basketball or college football, they're more developed, they're 2 years older than everybody else, and they're getting much more NIL. This puts a stop to all of that because it has a birth date that's part of the ruling.
3: It's a rarity where the NCAA might be making a move that we all like. Let's see if they can make it
4: make
3: stick.
4: Make a move at all, yeah.
3: Also on sports-related quick hits, Rangers losing today in Miami. They lose 2 of 3 in that series out there to the Marlins. And they did have a guy we all know starting today in Jacob DeGrom. But, man, I was not aware of the dearth of starting pitching that this organization has until this week. With the news, Jack Leiter had gone on the IL, and now Jack Leiter is going to be out for an extended period after having a loose body removed from his ankle. It was like a little loose bone in there, basically. The name of the surgery, I couldn't even say it when I saw it this morning. I'd never heard of it. Had you ever heard of it, Lando? It's a very...
5: That's why in the tickers I just said arthroscopic surgery.
4: There you go. That's the same thing.
3: They went in there and just sucked that piece of bone out that was floating around in his body. But it could be a few months that he's out. Guys have had varying lengths of rehab to come back from this. And they just don't have anybody in their organization that they're ready to be the next man up. Because you know why? Their next men up were Jack Leiter and Kamar Rocker. They're in the Major League rotation. Last night they started Cal Quantrill, and then Jose Corniel went long also and gave up a long stuff last night.
5: He's been sent down, by the way.
3: Was that to bring up the emergency long man today?
4: Winston Santos.
3: Oh.
4: From Frisco, 24. He's made 11 starts with Frisco this season. Has an ERA over 7, by the way.
3: That's the thing, is all the guys that are like the next on the list they have in the minors have ERAs of 6+.
4: Yeah, it's not great. But he does own the second highest strikeout per 9 ratio in the Texas League.
3: That's great. We're all about strikeouts in baseball these days.
4: But yeah, he's 28-26 with a career ERA of just under 5.
3: Is this paying the piper a bit for winning the World Series 3 years ago and making all those moves to bring guys in?
5: Yeah, you spent a lot of prospects last year to get Merrill Kelly and then this offseason to get Mackenzie Gore.
3: Who knew that the World Series was going to have such a long hangover for us here? But... You had all these guys' career, and all those guys they added by trading in, a lot of them trading in for prospects, and now they're messy. They're messy. We'll see how they can continue to go and piece together their rotation over the next several weeks, if not months, without Jack Leiter as part of it, and God forbid somebody else go down.
4: Right.
3: The NHL appears to be nearing the verge of being the largest professional sports league in North America. Can you believe that?
4: They're at 32 right now?
3: Yes, because they've added Vegas in 17, Seattle in 21, and they now are exploring another expansion team. And Austin and Houston apparently are both in the mix. I think Atlanta might be in the mix too. 33 would be the most teams of any league here in North America. Major League Baseball and the NBA are 30. NFL is 32. It does not seem to compute right in my mind that the NHL would be the largest. And just like any expansion talk with any league, it's all about money, right? Mm-hmm. They're saying this could be north of $1 billion to buy in for a franchise.
4: Yeah, the price tag, $3.5 billion total. And the owner is set, but the city isn't. So it could be Houston. And,
3: oh, so the owner is set?
4: That's what it said. Yeah, that's what I'm reading. The owner is set, and they are opening a six-month exploration process.
3: Do we know who this owner
4: is? Looking into Houston or Austin.
5: The Friedkin family.
4: Yeah.
3: Okay. Not Tillman Fertitta down there in Houston?
4: Not Fertitta. Not the Fertitta Center.
3: He'd be a candidate, I'm sure.
5: Or the mattress guy in Houston.
3: Mattress Mac. I don't know that he has quite that kind of sway. Tillman Fertitta might be able to do that.
4: At the house.
3: I don't think Mattress Mac can afford it. He loses too much money gambling, doesn't he? I don't know. I just, it doesn't seem like it's right in our world for the NHL to have the most teams.
4: So can Austin support an NHL team? I mean, it's the biggest market in the country without a team in any of the four major sports. So this would be a first.
2: I mean, I think it could support a team. A hockey team is, I think, the question. Mm-hmm. And I feel like if it was football, basketball, well, not basketball, maybe we already are kind of saturated there in Texas, but hockey, I have question marks if it can, Texas can support two hockey teams.
4: Yeah, and you're talking about the state, so Houston too.
2: Right. Yeah, whether it's Houston or Austin, I feel like having one hockey team in Texas is probably enough.
3: It's obviously the sport has grown immensely in the 30-plus years the Stars have been part of the league here in Texas. But, yeah, it's just, I don't know that you have quite the grassroots, the younger generation buy-in yet on the sport. But, you know, Atlanta's one of those that's in the mix, and I think they've had two NHL teams that have left there.
4: Mm-hmm.
3: The Thrashers most recently, and they had one back in the 70s and 80s, too, that didn't stay around. So,
4: well, and you guys were talking about the territorial conflict. The commissioner says that it would not interfere with the Stars and their territorial rights.
3: I don't think in the NHL it'd be quite as much of a deal. Like, anytime there's been talk of the NFL expanding by adding a Texas team, there is definitely the number one guy who's against it is Jerry Jones.
4: It's a much larger rate.
3: And it's because they have such a regional grab. Yeah. They don't want anybody in Oklahoma City. They don't want a San Antonio team. They would prefer, they didn't want the Houston Texans to come back in when they did. They will fight it against that and probably get some sway on that. I don't know that there's going to be a lot of regional aspect here with an NHL expansion. And finally, big contract coming in the NBA today. Austin Reeves is set to re-sign with the LA Lakers. He had opted out of his player option at about $14 million for good reason. 4 years, $185 million, the richest deal ever for a player who was undrafted.
4: And the two richest contracts for undrafted players in NBA history both attended, at least at one time, the same school.
3: Wichita?
4: Wichita State.
3: Really?
4: Yeah.
3: Who's the
4: Reeves,
3: other one?
4: The other one was Fred VanVleet.
3: Oh, yeah. Okay.
4: $129 million.
3: Wow. That's a very small fact right there. Reeves has scored 20-plus each of the last two seasons, had some injury issues last year that cost him a missed chunk in the regular season and also a bit of the playoffs for them. But I think this is kind of the number one guy that Luka had let it be known that he wanted to be playing with.
4: Yeah.
3: I mean, I'm sure he'd like to play with LeBron, too, but he really wanted them to make sure they kept him here.
4: Yeah, when the Lakers were talking about Giannis and were involved in those discussions, Luka said, make sure you don't include Austin Reeves.
3: Yeah. So maybe Luka has a little bit of sway there in LA, as he probably should. 249 here on the ticket. We're going to find out why today doesn't suck next.
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18: Few people now have asked me about a TikTok trend that they've come across. It's called 75 Hard. The challenge was created by entrepreneur and author Andy Frisella, who calls it a, quote, transformative mental toughness program and an Ironman for your brain. So here's what it entails. Eat a structured diet with no alcohol, drink a gallon of water, read 10 pages of nonfiction, take a progress photo, and complete two 45-minute workouts, one of them outdoors, every day for 75 days. Quite a challenge. We asked CNN fitness contributor Dana Santis about this, who reminded us that sustainable fitness isn't about punishment or proving discipline through extremes. It's about building habits that integrate into your lifestyle in a way that feels supportive and repeatable. If you ask me, that's going to be the key to long-term success. I'm Dr. Sanjay Gupta, helping you live a better life.

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0: Ticket brought to you by Michelob Ultra, the official beer of FIFA World Cup 26. Just 6 hours after the Mavericks made the hiring of Dusty May official, Dallas drafts one of his big men from Michigan and Merez Johnson Jr. Team president Masai Ujiri on what makes May a standout.
1: I look at the style of play, big players, how he sees the game. Then I look at the person, incredible person, good partner, somebody who came up tough way in the league, video coordinator, assistant coach in the college league, and how he's developed himself.
0: One more pick tonight in the second round at 48. Johnson's press conference tomorrow at noon. We'll carry that live on the ticket. Rangers now four games under 500 after a 4-2 loss to the Marlins this afternoon. Texas had just six hits. Two of them were homers from Wyatt Langford and Jock Peterson. 10-game road trip continues tomorrow against the Blue Jays. Mackenzie Gore, the expected starter. And six matches in World Cup play today. One of them, Bosnia and Qatar, could have an impact on the U.S. in the second round. The winner most likely to play the United States in the round of 32. If they play to a draw, the U.S. most likely would play Senegal. Bosnia up 2-1 at the half. The U.S. finishes up the group stage tomorrow against Turkey. That is the Ticket Ticker. I'm Kevin Landrum, Sports Radio 96.7 and 1310. 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
3: I'll be your wingman. 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
5: .257 on the Ticket. Rich Phillips, James Westling wrapping up our stay here this week at the Ticket. 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
5: I don't see anybody over here, so they must be over there.
7: We are. I'm going to let you guys handle this while Ham resends me Why Today Doesn't Suck, because it is definitely not in my inbox.
5: Okay.
8: Yeah, so we can vamp by telling you that we are over there, which is just down the street. We are maybe a half mile from the mothership at the Hooters in the West End.
5: Ah.
8: I did. I found a parking spot right out front, so
9: I considered it.
8: I feel real good about it. But yeah, this is the Hooters that almost burned down, and it has undergone renovations, and it's open once again, better than ever.
5: Was that the site of the Coach Joe show?
8: Is it?
5: Is that the almost burned down moment?
8: No, it almost burned down like 2 years ago.
5: Oh. Wasn't that the site of the Coach Joe incident? Coach Joe show incident?
9: Interesting. I don't know. But
5: it was in the West End.
9: Has Coach Joe Avezzano, the late great Coach Joe Avezzano, ever done a broadcast from here? I would say
8: odds are good.
9: Plus odds. Or minus.
7: Hey, Ham, you want to hop on the air with us real quick?
5: Well, he ain't here.
7: Oh, did you send it? Who's here?
10: Which means he must be there.
5: Dylan?
10: Nope.
6: Yeah, he's not there. Dylan Reed is here.
7: Oh, Dylan, did you send it to my, like, Cumulus email?
6: You know, I did not. I built everything here. I assumed Ham is putting it together.
7: Oh, no one sent it to me.
10: So it does not exist.
7: It literally is not a segment. Okay. Huh.
9: Well, today's June 24th, so what do you guys got coming up on your show?
7: That's a real problem. Man, nobody sent anything.
8: That is some poor communication, and that is a giant crack that things have fallen into.
7: Who do we blame?
8: Everyone.
7: So, Dylan, you thought Ham, who already worked today, would be sending this my way, or whatever producers that there were?
6: That was my impression.
7: Okay.
8: And who gave you that impression?
7: Sod?
6: Not Sod. That is not on Sod.
7: Okay.
8: I mean, if you want to pass the buck, go ahead.
6: No, this isn't whip. I'm not passing the buck.
9: Is this in any way a learning experience that we could all get better from?
7: Well,
8: you know what they say about making assumptions.
7: Isn't this really, at the heart of it all, DJ's fault?
8: Yeah, it all goes
7: back to DJ. The only one who's like
6: that I can get behind.
7: Who's like a regular on all the show, like the one guy that's left that's like in his normal spot, you would think that DJ would have this covered. So let's blame DJ.
9: Well, today is June 24th.
7: Oh.
9: 2026. and we could at least do famous birthdays.
7: I'm here for it.
8: Do you have in your email P1 birthdays? I know I saw a couple.
9: You guys look for the P1 birthdays.
7: All right.
9: I will tell you that today is the 39th birthday of the true one true GOAT, Lionel Messi.
5: Wow.
9: That's right, guys. He is celebrating his birthday in Dallas, Texas. Did he ever imagine? I guess I should ask the question, if you play here on Monday and play here again on Saturday, is there any chance you're just in DFW all week? Surely they went back to their team headquarters.
5: I guess,
9: right?
5: Say, don't they have a training site somewhere?
9: And where would that be? Does anybody have the Google to see where Argentina's headquarters? Are they like in Kansas City-ish?
7: So, I think so. Initially, that's definitely where they were.
10: Yes, it's KC.
7: Because all of my college baseball friends ran into them in the Kansas City airport on the way to Omaha. Like, yo, Messi, what's up?
9: So we just worked in Sooner Baseball into a question about where Argentina is headquartered, Dave.
7: Just to verify.
5: So he may be celebrating his birthday with Pat Mahomes today.
9: Quite possibly.
7: Could be.
9: Okay. Well, there you go. Lionel Messi will be playing his first game post-39th birthday in Dallas on Saturday night when he probably doesn't actually play.
7: Okay. So P1 birthdays. We have a couple.
9: And I want people to know there will be more famous birthdays in a moment.
7: Yeah.
8: And I have this day in history.
5: Oh, look out.
7: Even better.
8: Teamwork.
5: Produce it on the fly.
7: This Somebody is from Matthew. You. Wanted to shout out my girl, Ellie Valdi Philpott. She's the largest and deepest V1 I know. That's weird.
5: Oh, dear. Easy now.
7: Her leader is the snake, of course, and she's celebrating topless on the beach today. If you're lucky, she might dump jugs and send you pics.
8: Dump jugs?
7: What does that even mean?
8: That means they're floppers.
7: Oh, Dave. Anyway, happy birthday to Ellie Valdi Philpott. Now, you do some birthdays, Bob, and I'm going to get back to the other ones.
9: Isn't she also the shortstop of the Reds?
7: Yeah. I'm going to agree with you.
8: Bob, I have a birthday.
9: Ella Della Philpott.
7: God.
9: Yes, Dave?
8: Today is the birthday of none other than Fight Night ref Lawrence Cole.
5: Indeed. Professional referee.
7: Boy, and a guy that's worked with Rich Phillips now for what feels like 25 years.
5: Something like that.
7: That's
5: great. Awesome.
7: Two peas in a pod.
9: Man, that is awesome. And he has just been inducted into the Texas Boxing Hall of Fame. Did you know that?
8: I do now.
9: Lawrence Cole.
7: Pretty badass.
8: Long overdue, in my opinion.
9: The distinguished Lawrence Cole. Well, let's get back to birthdays, guys, unless you want to do today in history.
8: This is already messed up enough. I don't know.
5: Yeah.
8: Whatever.
5: I've been trying, man, and it's a mess.
9: Well, Lionel Messi's still 39, but he is joined by the great Mindy Kaling, who is 47.
5: Love the office.
10: Mm-hmm.
9: Diego Alves is 41, if we're just going to do all soccer birthdays. Corby's guy, Lil Drip, is 30 today.
7: Oh, I love Lil Drip.
9: Mozzie is also 39, if you just want all rappers. Dookie is 30. Apparently also a rapper. J.J. Redick is 42.
7: Whoa.
9: And still not fired.
10: Wow.
9: Darwin Nunez is 27, the Liverpool great. Let's see. Oh, I believe he is no longer with us, but this would have been the birthday of Tommy Tiny Lister.
7: Tommy Tiny Lister.
9: You may know him as Debo from Friday.
7: Oh, yeah, Debo's checked out.
9: What do you think of that, James?
10: Huge, just huge. Massive.
9: Let's get a little more from you, huh?
10: Yeah, I heard about your near accident yesterday, which
9: I know. What if I would have died listening to you?
10: Oh, God. Wouldn't want to go out any other way.
9: Because they're just trying to revive me,
10: but
9: and there you are playing in the background.
10: Is that smegma? You unlocked a top five fear, which is sitting in traffic, and the person behind me is on their phone, not paying attention, and they slam right into me.
9: That's right.
5: Why do you think I got a new shoulder?
9: It's bad.
10: It's like a Final Destination movie.
5: It's exactly what happened to me.
10: Seriously?
5: Yeah.
9: So I'll be real honest with you guys. Now that birthday list is pretty much out, so let's continue here on this other one, but we only have year of birth.
5: Yeah. Okay. You got
9: to
5: do math.
9: To calculate for me, okay?
7: Yeah.
9: John Tortorella, who I believe just nearly won a Stanley Cup and then did not retain his job, was born in 1958.
7: Okay, so that's pretty easy.
5: 68?
9: 68.
7: Oh, we have to say it after we say it was pretty easy?
9: Bernie Nichols, who I think once scored 60 in the show, is a 1961 baby.
5: So that makes him 65.
7: Yeah.
9: The great Preki was born in 1963.
7: Preki.
9: Did Preki play here? No, was he Kansas City's?
7: I believe so. He's 63.
5: Yeah.
9: Gary Suter, if he was still alive, was born in 1964. Yeah, yeah.
5: 62.
9: Bob Suter died. Gary Suter's alive. He is 62 today, guys.
7: Okay.
9: Uve Krupp.
7: Oh, man.
5: Well, you're going down all the hockey guys, huh?
7: I thought you were going Uwe Von Schaumann.
5: I thought he was going Uwe Blob.
9: I think I must just have the hockey setting on here, Rich.
7: We had soccer earlier.
9: Oh, look at this. Ala Abdelnaby.
7: Oh, wow.
9: Is born in 1968.
7: My favorite Abdelnaby of all time.
5: Did he have a swim through here?
9: Yes.
7: Ala Abdelnaby was a Mav?
10: I thought so.
9: No, he was a Buck. I'm sorry. Okay, the other part of my brain was working.

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1: And until Mo Salah existed, the finest Egyptian athlete I was aware of.
2: Oh.
1: Yuri Letnin, 1973.
2: Now that is greatness.
1: That truly is greatness.
3: Solid.
2: Selkie Trophy winner.
3: All right, one more birthday from the P1 ranks. Hola, Senor Bob y Serpentine Resbaladiza. Today is my 37th birthday. Although not woken up in that special way, I fully intend on spelunking my wife Brittany's... You know what?
1: Jeez.
3: My lead years are the vastly underrated Davey, Simple Corby, Sports Term, and 500-pound Sophia Vergara eating floor cake in the Cumulus Cage. it would make my birthday if I could hear from Gandhi and or a Stermgasm. Love you all forever. Stay hard. Colin in Frisco. Our old buddy Colin.
1: Wow.
4: Colin, be very, very careful spelunking in your West Chasm.
1: Did you just go to the dentist or something, Gandhi?
3: No.
4: This is just how I talk. I don't understand. What the problem is, Mr. Bob Starber.
1: The great Luis Garcia, who once knocked Chelsea out of the Champions League, was born in 1978. Little bubble voice there. Not sure what that's all about. The great Minka Kelly is having a birthday today. She is now 46.
3: I bet she's still pretty hot.
1: What's life like post Friday Night Lights and post Derek Jeter?
3: Probably okay. Probably got a nice payout.
5: Yeah, she got a nice gift basket on the way out.
1: And let's see, anybody else you guys want me to mention on here? Hold on, let me browse briefly.
3: Dave, get ready for today in history.
5: I'm ready.
3: Go.
5: Rich.
1: Yeah, it's still Dookie's birthday, I see.
5: Today in 1717, the very first Masonic Grand Lodge was formed in London.
2: Look at that.
3: Wow. Are you still a secret Mason?
2: I am still a Mason. I am
5: not secret.
2: I'm not active.
1: You just tell everybody.
3: They didn't let you out? They didn't kick you out when you broke your femur?
2: No. I am a lifetime member of my lodge, as a matter of fact.
3: Okay.
5: Wow.
1: Have you ascended to any massive office we need to know about?
2: No. I've not been active for many years.
3: That's okay.
1: No gowns?
3: Whoa.
2: There were no gowns.
3: Oh, what? I thought you said downs. I was like, well, maybe they...
1: What is that?
3: They let in everyone. I don't know, Bob. Jeez.
5: What do you mean they let in everyone?
3: I was trying to cover for Bob. Keep his
1: job.
3: No,
1: you were trying to cover for yourself, mister.
5: Today in 1812, Napoleon's Grand Army invades Russia.
1: Don't think that Dookie's birthday means you can say anything that pops in your head.
5: In 1982... The garment workers' strike begins in Chinatown in New York City.
2: Hmm.
5: So all of these Asian American women packed up and went on strike.
3: Uh-huh.
5: In 1993, the Unabomber mailed a bomb injuring a professor at Yale.
2: Wow.
5: In 1997...
3: That guy was kind of mean...
2: I'm anti-Unabomber.
3: I just want to say that.
2: Thanks.
1: Thank you for taking a bold stand.
5: In 1997, Disney pulled from shelves the brand new Insane Clown Posse album on its release day.
3: Yeah.
2: Wait a minute. That was a Disney release?
5: Well, it was a Disney subsidiary, the label that they had signed to.
2: Huh. Wow. Never would have guessed.
5: And in 2021, 98 people died in Surfside, Florida, near Miami, when a condo collapsed.
2: Oh, yeah. That's scary.
5: That was scary. It just pancaked down onto itself.
2: Mm.
1: Yeah, that doesn't seem... That seems unfun.
3: I'm also anti-buildings that collapse.
5: Is that your third plank in your platform?
3: When another people one. Are inside.
6: Everybody's going to vote for you with that platform.
7: Good.
1: What was yesterday?
3: Well, this guy's covered all his bases.
1: You were against data breaches.
3: Yeah, data breaches. What did we do yesterday?
5: God, I can't remember.
3: Can't either.
1: You got to write your platform down.
3: I know. I got a lot of things I got to cover.

0: That's why today doesn't suck.
1: Well, there you go.
2: All right.
1: You guys are not back tomorrow, are you?
2: We're not.
3: Nope.
2: We're
3: end of an era.
2: Flying the coop. You're going to get Norm and Elf tomorrow.
1: Elf.
0: And maybe we'll have
4: speaking of boxing Hall of Famers,
0: pre-prepared and pre-produced.
2: Maybe. Yeah. You're going to have another guy with a walker in here, too. We're keeping the string going.
1: That's true. You don't need to be compared to him, though. Remember that.
2: No. I think I'm back, though, with Bob and Davey in a few weeks, aren't I?
4: I think it's me and Lando and you.
2: Okay. All right.
4: As they assemble a dream team on the fly.
2: I'm telling you, it's going to be a party.
1: Even better.
4: It will be. We look forward to it.
1: All right, boys. All right. We'll see you soon.
3: See you later.
1: Bye, guys. That's why today doesn't suck.
5: Shut it down. Let's go.
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22: Few people now have asked me about a TikTok trend that they've come across. It's called 75 Hard. The challenge was created by entrepreneur and author Andy Frisella, who calls it a, quote, transformative mental toughness program and an Ironman for your brain. So here's what it entails. Eat a structured diet with no alcohol, drink a gallon of water, read 10 pages of nonfiction, take a progress photo, and complete two 45-minute workouts, one of them outdoors, every day for 75 days. Quite a challenge. We asked CNN fitness contributor Dana Santis about this, who reminded us that sustainable fitness isn't about punishment or proving discipline through extremes. It's about building habits that integrate into your lifestyle in a way that feels supportive and repeatable. If you ask me, that's going to be the key to long-term success. I'm Dr. Sanjay Gupta, helping you live a better life.
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2: Merez Johnson Jr. and Sergio De La Rea are the newest Dallas Mavericks after the first round of the NBA draft last night. Johnson taken with the ninth pick. He spoke on what he'll bring to the Mavs this coming season.
27: Coach Dusty had us very close last year. That was the closest team I've ever been a part of. And I know Coach May going to focus on defense and bringing defense to the Mavs. It was the number one defensive team in the country last year. I can't wait to lock in with my brothers.
2: They'll pick again tonight at 48. Johnson's introductory press conference carried live on the Ticket tomorrow at noon. Rangers managed just six base runners this afternoon in Miami. Just two runs scored behind Jacob deGrom as he had a quality start but takes his fifth loss of the season. Record now 38-42 as they head to Toronto to open up a four-game series. And match day 14 in the World Cup this afternoon. Qatar and Bosnia in Seattle. Canada, Switzerland in Vancouver in Group B action. The U.S. has already won their group and could potentially face the third-place team from Group B on July 1st in the second round. World Cup kick around on the Ticket tonight at 7 o'clock. That is the Ticket Ticker. I'm Kevin Landrum, Sports Radio 96.7 and 1310. 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
4: This is the cold open. Well, yes, it is. And we are live today at Hooters down here at the West End, right?
0: Correct.
4: This, yeah. Can you be the West End, but
29: I feel like,
4: but north of
29: yeah.
4: Woodall Rogers?
29: I mean, I thought the West End was technically once you crossed over Woodall.
0: It's close enough.
29: Because there used to be a Hooters in the West End.
0: Was there?
29: Yeah.
4: Really?
29: Am I wrong?
0: I don't know.
29: Used to party a lot
4: there.
29: No,
4: there used to be a Spaghetti Warehouse.
29: Okay, maybe I'm thinking of that.
0: Yeah. They had spaghetti. They didn't have Hooters.
4: And let's be clear, we're not at Spaghetti Warehouse.
29: No, today. We're at Hooters.
4: We are at Hooters. We are... drawing a winner every hour for $50 at Hooters, by the way. We're not actually drawing a winner. We're drawing for a winner.
29: Yeah.
4: That's totally different. Anyway, so I had a cold open for you guys today that I thought you would really like. Because, Dave, I don't know if you heard this over the weekend, but Corby has found another golfer that he hates. Did you know this?
29: Oh, this is awesome.
0: But not Wyndham Clark.
4: No, Wyndham Clark. Corby hates Wyndham Clark.
0: I knew that.
4: Well, yeah, I'm saying he got a chance to really emphasize
0: like dig into the hate.
4: Really dig in. It really lit the hate course through him. And it kind of ruined Corby's Father's Day, don't you think? That he didn't really spit the bit?
29: Well, I mean, we did win a natty, so we're all right.
4: But that wasn't Sunday.
29: We're okay.
4: You lost on Sunday,
29: we
4: didn't
29: did,
4: you?
29: But I'm, you know, just look at, no, I did not root for Wyndham. I was pulling for Sam Burns. I was pulling for Scotty. I was pulling for anybody but Wyndham to win.
4: Well, this is interesting. Was Corby skipping the U.S. Open for college baseball? That's not what this segment was intended to be, but now I'm starting to wonder.
29: Well, I skipped both.
4: Because Saturday, Sunday, Monday were baseball games, right?
29: I skipped both of them for tennis, to be honest with you, because my kid had a tournament. But, yeah, we were back on the golf course as soon as I was done with that.
4: Okay, so, Dave, this is very important that you're locked in here, because Wyndham Clark.
29: Have you not heard this?
4: And Corby have a history, apparently.
0: I have not heard this.
4: So did you know where Wyndham Clark went to college?
0: No, I have no idea.
29: I didn't know this until today either.
4: Wyndham Clark is another celebrated member of the golf program at Oklahoma State.
0: Okay.
29: I had no idea. Did you know this?
4: No.
29: Like,
4: I'm way more focused on my guy Victor Hovland being Oklahoma State and JT. No, who's Oklahoma?
29: Ricky.
4: Ricky.
29: Why isn't this more well-known? Because they talk about the Oak State golfers all the time, and I'm like, today I heard this for the first time?
4: Yeah, I figured I couldn't get it to 320 and avoid you also getting it sent to you. This is probably on the Sooner group text and who knows what.
29: This is great.
4: But my guy Big Cat somehow gets every major winner on Pardon My Take. I suppose that's just a Barstool thing, but they always somehow get these guys like the next day.
29: Yeah.
4: We can't get Scottie Scheffler, and we live right next to him. But Big Cat, who doesn't even care about golf, is talking to Scheffler the next morning.
29: Right. And that's why we need Zalatoris to win more a major. We need majors.
4: More majors. He needs to win more majors.
29: Yeah.
4: That's true. Well, anyway, Big Cat was on Pardon My Take with Wyndham Clark Monday, and this is how it went.
1: I was curious if I could just take you back to December 3rd, 2016. You said haters going to hate on Twitter earlier in this interview. You did tweet, "I hate Baker Mayfield," and I was just curious if you still feel that way. Maybe your thoughts on that. Maybe that hate in your heart's gone away, or where you're at on that.
5: I'm trying to decide if I should tell the story.
4: Can you pause it?
5: All right, screw it. I don't care. People already hate me. So, no, it's not that bad. My PR team's here.
6: Your PR team's on the hot seat.
29: DJ, can you pause it?
0: Golly.
4: So yes, he tweeted 10 years ago, "I hate Baker Mayfield."
0: Okay.
29: And that's it.
4: So,
29: 2016.
0: No context.
29: So this would have been Baker's...
4: Baker's at OU.
29: Second year at OU, I do believe.
4: And Wyndham must be at Oak State.
0: All right.
4: So that probably isn't that weird that an Oklahoma State person would tweet that they hate the Sooner quarterback when they're all at school together.
0: Yeah, that checks out.
29: Agree.
4: Okay, so why would he hate Baker Mayfield? Wyndham is deciding whether he should tell those guys the actual story, and let's continue now.
5: No, it's not that bad. My PR team's here.
6: Listen, your PR team's on the hot seat because we're coming up with ideas they never thought of.
5: No, they didn't. They prepped me for everything. They didn't prep me for this one. My girlfriend at the time cheated on me with Baker Mayfield.
6: Oh! So that's a fair tweet.
7: Okay, yeah.
5: But here's what I would say. As I have come to, like, I'm actually a Baker fan now. I think he's a homie. You know, that's your initial response.
7: Right.
5: Like, screw that guy, but really it's screw the, you know.
6: Yeah, your girlfriend, yeah.
5: But, yeah, so I'm a Baker fan now, but, you know, that's where it came from.
6: That's totally, we were trying to figure it out. We're like, oh, well, Oklahoma State, there's natural hate there. No, this is, that's a totally fair tweet.
5: This is personal. Yeah. I hope actually this is a bro moment for us to be like, oh, bro, I didn't know, my bad. She never told me. And I'm like, oh, it's all good, we're homies, let's play golf. Like,
6: yeah.
5: That's where I hope this comes from.
4: Yeah.
29: So does Baker, until today, did he have any idea about some rando girl that he hooked up with that was the girlfriend of an Oklahoma State golfer? and that that golfer was a two-time U.S. Open champion. Like, until today.
0: No way.
29: There's no way.
4: Yeah.
0: He was getting so much action.
4: It does seem like...
29: Yeah, don't you think his wife is like, so tell me about her.
4: So how many? Baker? Who else? Baker?
29: So...
4: Like, all Baker does
0: so
4: in life.
0: So how many girlfriends did you steal?
29: You know, I won a Heisman, so...
4: Pretty much all Baker's life has been is trying to smooth over...
29: issues.
4: Issues at, on the home front with his ladies, right?
29: God, Baker.
4: She doesn't mean that
0: did
4: much
0: you take
4: to me.
0: Her to behind the Cheesecake Factory?
29: Was that your go-to move in college, too?
4: So I was certain that that made it back to Corby is a guy he hates and a guy he loves in a love triangle.
29: It makes me love Baker even more because just for a brief moment, Wyndham Clark was mortified. And I love it that he went to Twitter. I hate Baker Mayfield.
4: So our friend Dale, who is an Oak State guy, says it's about 50-50 that we would claim Clark because he then grad transferred to Oregon. And
29: okay. And
4: so
29: and that was before all the big transfer-y stuff.
4: Yeah. Yeah. So I don't know if Wyndham's
29: well, maybe that's what he's
4: in the Cowboy Golf Hall of Fame with everybody else. I don't know.
29: Like when they talk about him, again, I don't ever remember hearing him being talked about by way of his college, but if they do, I guess they probably say Oregon.
4: Yeah.
29: He's Oregon's own.
4: Yeah, so anyway, there you go. I thought that was a really funny confluence.
29: It was awesome.
4: Of all of your favorite people in one place at the same time.
29: Yeah, I was cheering when I heard that.
4: And Grohl is not part of the story, but everybody else is there.
29: Maybe he will be. All right, let's come back live from Hooters down here in the West End off Lamar Street. Let's get things going on a big, big Wednesday next.
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8: The Ticket.
29: Well, unfortunately, my old friend Deep Eddie left me to do this all on my own. 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And Deep Eddie Vodka, my personal favorite vodka for oh these many years. 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
4: hot dog?
29: Yeah, the hot dogs that they have. 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The hard seltzers is what I was going for.
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29: 4.5% ABV. 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
19: Few people now have asked me about a TikTok trend that they've come across. It's called 75 Hard. The challenge was created by entrepreneur and author Andy Frisella, who calls it a, quote, transformative mental toughness program and an Ironman for your brain. So here's what it entails. Eat a structured diet with no alcohol, drink a gallon of water, read 10 pages of nonfiction, take a progress photo, and complete two 45-minute workouts, one of them outdoors, every day for 75 days. Quite a challenge. We asked CNN fitness contributor Dana Santis about this, who reminded us that sustainable fitness isn't about punishment or proving discipline through extremes. It's about building habits that integrate into your lifestyle in a way that feels supportive and repeatable. If you ask me, that's going to be the key to long-term success. I'm Dr. Sanjay Gupta, helping you live a better life.
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2: 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This is the Hardline 5.0. Here today on this Wednesday and here today on this June 24th and here today on Lionel Messi's birthday. And who knows, maybe Messi will show up live and in person at Hooters in the West End.
3: I did on my way over here from the parking garage because I had to go to the station before here. So on the way from the station to here at Hooters, I did see a few people on the sidewalk in Argentina jerseys.
4: Yeah.
3: So maybe one of them was Messi.
2: Yeah. He always wears his own jersey.
4: Yeah, it's a massive World Cup situation right now. Do you know what's happening right now?
2: So, yes. Bosnia-Herzegovina with a 2-1 lead over Qatar. Switzerland with a 2-1 lead over Canada. But we...
4: They both have really big implications.
2: Okay, so if Bosnia wins, what?
4: If Bosnia wins...
2: Is that our opponent?
4: We play Bosnia. If Qatar wins, we play Qatar, as I understand it. Although that's far less likely. But if they tie, I believe the most likely opponent quickly becomes Senegal.
2: Ooh.
4: Which we would rather avoid.
3: That would be ungood.
4: We played them in Charlotte like 2 weeks before the World Cup, and we beat them. But they were definitely threatening, and they're definitely way better than either of these two sides. So we have that to think about. You really want Bosnia to hang on. And then in the other match, this is for the top of Group B, Switzerland and Canada. The winner stays in Canada, but the leader is Switzerland, and they're also the favorite to win the group. So this is not super unexpected, but they've kind of set it up where if Mexico wins its group, it gets to stay in Mexico a long way in the World Cup, and the same for Canada up there. They basically get home game after home game after home game. If Canada doesn't catch the Swiss, then they go to L.A. to play the first knockout match on short rest on Sunday afternoon. So... implications over there as well.
2: Yeah.
3: I mean, the Swiss jumped out to a 2-0 lead, so they're trying to come back, but they're running out of time.
2: Yeah, and they were
3: 10 minutes plus
2: dominating the first 30 minutes of that game.
4: Also, we have a Hardline shout-out. Are you okay with that?
2: Yeah.
4: So, this is going to sound like a brag, guys, but I don't know. Well, let me ask you both. Maybe I'm not alone here. Have you ever taught a Sunday school class with somebody famous, Dave?
3: Can't say that I have.
4: How about you, Corby?
5: No, I haven't.
3: I mean, I've taught many Sunday school classes
4: through the years,
3: but I've only
2: just with losers.
3: But I've only done it with the Holy Spirit.
4: Interesting. Aww. Interesting.
2: Got you there, didn't he?
4: Well, about 10 years ago, I dipped my toes in the maybe I should do a little more here at the church than just be a consumer. So a friend of mine said, hey, you know what?
2: We should need Sunday school.
4: We should teach the high school boys together because he's a coach. You know Jason.
2: Yeah.
4: And I said, you know what? You take the lead and I'll take, you know, the off weeks. I'll offer support.
2: I'll be your backseat driver.
4: Yeah, yeah, I'll ride shotgun. I'm not positive. I'm knowledgeable enough. No, certainly I'm not positive it's a great fit. Anyway, during that year, a young man from the college ranks was also getting in the mix. So he was kind of third banana. But today, he was named the voice of the Baltimore Ravens.
5: Whoa.
4: As the great Kyle Yeomans, who has been up doing Cowboy stuff at
5: Forever.com
4: for several years now, and even been elevated to, I think, the voice of the preseason last year, wasn't he?
5: I think so.
4: The last
5: yeah.
4: couple years, he's been their play-by-play voice. Well, he is now the 30-year-old voice of the Baltimore Ravens.
5: 30.
3: Does he take over for Nasty Nestor?
4: He takes over. We know this name already. You're going to recognize the only play-by-play man in the NFL named Jerry Sandusky.
5: Oh, my God.
3: Wow.
4: So the other Jerry Sandusky's 20-year run as voice of the Ravens, apparently, I don't know if he's retired or what, but the Ravens.
3: It finally caught up to him.
4: The Ravens.
5: Wait a minute. What's your name again?
4: The Ravens have hired my co-Sunday school teacher of, let's say, 2015, young Kyle Yeomans, who I think was fresh out of Baylor at the time, if I'm not mistaken. But now he is the voice of the Ravens, and we're very proud of him.
5: Very cool. Wow.
4: Everybody at the Sunday school class is proud of him.
5: Uh-oh.
4: No, that's good.
5: 3-1.
3: That's
5: okay.
3: Good.
5: All right.
4: Bosnia is probably dusted their way to a showdown with the U.S. of A. on July 1.
5: Okay.
3: He just did the Brandy Chastain celebration, stripped down to his sports bra.
5: I like the man's sports bra. I mean,
4: I think it's more of a heart monitor.
5: It is, but it looks like a
3: sports bra. Well, it's like their GPS tracker, too.
5: Right.
4: So that would be a week from tonight, right?
5: By the way,
4: July 1?
5: Down here at Hooters in the West End, we got massive food and drink specials. Not only do you get to witness us, which is such a gift, but a pound of crab legs for just $19.99, a half pound of steamed shrimp for $9.99, drinks going on all the time, $6 single mixers, $6 legendary margaritas. So come on down here on a Wednesday afternoon, hang with us, have some fun at Hooters, and you can watch some ball and do all sorts of cool stuff.
3: Our friend Jonathan brought his laptop so he could work and have Hooters food.
5: That's right.
3: And watch soccer and listen to us.
5: That's right.
4: What a treat. And we got some basketball. We got some hockey today. We got some World Cup. Snake Pit.
3: What a show.
4: What a show, man.
5: Well, let's kick it off with a helpline. Well,
3: I think Ham needs to maybe leave a cheat sheet for
6: Dylan said wrong one back here, so
3: people fill in for him.
5: That's okay.
6: It is called Hardline Helpline.
5: Okay, that's the music that is played during the segment.
3: There's an open that goes before, but that's fine. It's fine.
5: Who are the sponsors, Dylan?
6: The sponsors for the Hardline Helpline
7: are none other.
6: Then the Good Feet Store.
5: Okay.
4: All right.
5: There you go, Dylan.
4: Now play the open.
5: I can go find it. Well, wait. Just sit here.
3: Don't do that to him.
5: So,
4: we'll do birthdays.
5: We're often the uniform police, and very proud of that, too. There are strict rules and guidelines you need to follow when you go to these sporting events and concerts to not look like an idiot.
4: You don't have to wear your Packers jersey to a Rangers game.
5: No.
4: In fact, you probably shouldn't.
5: No. When you're at the Seahawks Chiefs Super Bowl, I don't need to see you in your Dolphins hoodie.
4: In your Big Ben jersey.
5: I mean, it's just stupid.
4: Dave. Constantly wearing your Big Ben jersey.
3: I would never wear a hoodie or a jersey of a rapist.
5: Yeah, he is a well-known raper. But this guy brings something up that I don't know.
3: He has an ashy penis, too.
5: I don't know.
4: Dave, unnecessary to the story.
5: Go ahead.
8: Hey, Matt and Alan. I have a thing with the jerseys. I can't understand why a man would put another man's name on his back, number one. And number two, I bought a USA jersey, and I couldn't give myself to put my name on the back of it. Because then I feel like I'm saying I'm part of the team. So I just like your expertise on this situation.
5: Okay, first off, No, you don't put your name on the back of anything.
3: You don't make up the number or put your favorite number on the back and then your name.
5: Are you an idiot?
4: I feel like this is
3: Are you six?
4: I feel like this is done mostly in the family setting where if you're getting a jersey for dad or for the kid or some member of your family and you're trying to do the nicest thing possible, you often choose, let me put their name on the jersey. And I do.
3: And they never want that.
4: I don't think
3: that's what the gift giver thinks will be cute.
4: Yes, and then dad has to wear it for 20 years because he wants to make everybody feel good who wanted to get him a nice Father's Day gift. But I would just say in general, don't put your own name on a athletic jersey.
5: You know, unfortunately, like 20 years ago, the Stars used to do this.
4: The Stars would always do this.
5: And they would show up.
4: We had to tell them to stop.
5: With a badass $150 jersey with number 13 on it that says Snake on the back. Or Sterminator.
4: Seriously, they would put Sterminator on it. The Mavs did it too, and I never wore it once because I felt too stupid to put a Mavs jersey on that said Sterminator.
5: Right, and it went right in the trash. Like, insta-trash. Like, okay, thank
3: That's
5: you.
3: Ungrateful.
5: It's horribly ungrateful, but
4: I was ungrateful for
5: they
4: that.
5: They need to know better. They need to do better. And if you're,
3: can you not take it to like a jersey place and have them put a different name and number on it?
5: Like stitched in?
4: Yeah. Maybe, but it...
5: That seems like a lot of work, Dave.
4: Seems like a lot of trouble.
3: You don't have to do it. You just have to pay for it. And you got a jersey for free.
5: Yeah. Look, I was just upset. Anything that says your own name on the back of it, unless you're an actual baseball player or something.
4: Or a nickname you don't really like.
5: Right.
3: Then, now, you're kind of stuck.
4: Ooh, Baptist on blades. Look at
5: this.
4: Oh, how nice.
3: You're kind of stuck with football jerseys because football jerseys have to have a name and number on them.
5: Yeah.
3: I guess you could have a generic, like, 88.
4: Well, does anybody here have a problem with wearing an athlete's name on your back? That guy seemed pretty dug in on it, but I get where he's going.
3: I'm saying, like soccer and baseball and basketball and hockey, you can get a generic nameless, numberless jersey, and that's fine. That's perfectly acceptable.
4: Yeah. I do admit, although he's coming on a little strong here, that the older you get in life, the weirder it feels to wear, let's say, like a Luka Doncic jersey, knowing he's...
3: Or a Cooper Flag when he's 19.
4: Yeah, I mean, that's really when it hits
5: home. I'm out of the game.
4: Is if you have a gray beard and you're wearing a freaking 19-year-old's jersey, it just feels like you probably are trying to Peter Pan your way through life a little bit and fellow kids...
5: I'm out of the game 100% on the jersey.
4: I am too.
5: However, I wore the... I don't care.
4: No, Dave is still wearing jerseys, and I'm not here to judge. In fact, I tried to post-bad radio kind of retire my real strict jersey rules and just say,
5: and
4: you know what?
5: Sucked you back in.
4: Well, no, I mean, I feel like in general, trying to be the fun police of the way people want to do things... At some point, we should step in as a radio show, but for the most part, it got a little... I think it was my version of everybody accusing you of riding helicopters everywhere you go. I just don't want to be that guy where guys are walking up to me at a game asking if
5: hey, do I look okay?
4: Yeah, it's just like, you know what? If you're here and you're having fun, I want you to have fun. So, but yeah, I got out of the jersey game a little bit. I will make rare exceptions. Game sevens, I've made an exception, and it worked until it didn't work.
5: What are you wearing now? What jersey you got?
3: I mean, I bought an Adolis World Series, like the gold trim commemorative after the fact.
5: Yeah.
3: I have a couple Cowboys. I have a Darren Woodson throwback. I have a Staubach throwback.
5: Yeah,
4: well, and see, that's the other thing.
5: That's okay, right?
4: That's the other thing, as opposed to if you do feel too old to wear a Cooper Flag, you can still wear a Mark Aguirre and feel good about it.
5: Yeah, or an Eddie LeBaron.
4: Or a Dirk, even.
3: I have a Haskinen Stars jersey.
4: Yeah.
3: I don't feel right in a basketball jersey. Just I don't look right. I don't have the body type for a basketball jersey.
4: Many white guys in our mid-50s share that view, and so you see them wear a big T-shirt underneath
3: right.
4: their jersey.
3: Yeah.
4: Like Patrick Ewing.
5: Would you wear a Stabler jersey and introduce yourself as Dave Stabler?
3: No, you know, I did. I bought, for the last time that we went to Vegas, I bought a Cliff Branch throwback.
4: Baller.
5: So yeah, that's cool.
3: So Wells has a Stabler.
5: Yeah.
3: And I have Cliff Branch, so it's Stabler to Branch.
5: Okay.
4: That's very cool.
5: So you can play that in the yard.
3: Yeah.
5: That's pretty cool.
3: Totally.
4: Everybody should just have fun. That's probably where I'm at
5: but
4: now.
5: Don't wear your own name on the back
3: yeah.
5: of your jersey.
3: Do what
5: that's
3: you want,
5: not fun.
3: Except for that.
4: Do what you want.
5: If that idiot came up to you at a game and was like, hey, what do you think, man? Look, my name's on the back of it. And you would say, you're an idiot. Get away from me.
4: Yeah, and probably the rule is a player too young for you to wear their jersey. Just imagine a girl that exact age and you dating her and seeing your family, what they would judge you
5: right.
4: based on that.
5: Right.
4: So
5: there's no doubt.
4: Is that fair?
5: If you're wearing a Cooper flag jersey, you're more inclined to be dating a 19-year-old.
3: If it's okay that you date them.
4: No. A girl their age. Or a dude, I suppose.
5: Okay, so if you're dating at 55 a 19-year-old, then you can get a Cooper flag jersey. But that's the only carve out there is.
4: In fact, maybe that's what you're saying. By whatever jersey you're wearing, that's your
5: right,
4: age group.
5: There's your age. That's why I'm sticking with Eddie LeBaron.
3: So the rule of thumb is what, half your age plus 3 for jersey?
4: Such a weird rule.
3: For athletes' jerseys?
5: A little weird, yeah.
4: I just wear a hoodie now.
5: All right, let's come back.
4: They can't take that away from middle-aged white guys.
5: No, never. Mavs Florida saw last night, I do believe. Let's get into it and what we think of old Rez next.
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23: A better life with Dr. Sanjay Gupta.
24: Osteoporosis affects millions of people in the United States and around the world. It's a disease that basically causes someone's bones to become weak, brittle, and porous, which can increase their risk of fractures. Now, the good news here is there are things you can do other than, or in addition to, taking medications to prevent fractures before it's too late. One is to up your intake of calcium and vitamin D. You also want to eat more protein. One functional medicine dietitian told us that that helps build muscle, and if you're building muscle strength, then you are also building bone strength. You want to be mindful of your workouts. The best ways to build bone density, one therapist told us, are going to be resistance exercises like lifting weights, and also exercises that make your bones take a bit of an impact, such as jumping or even running, just loading the bones a little bit more. I'm Dr. Sanjay Gupta, helping you live a better life.
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1: tailpipe. We've got some building traffic into Richardson. There's a 75 northbound accident in Mid-Park in the HOV, adding a couple minutes back from 635. On 35E south approaching Regal Row in Dallas, just had a car fire clear. We also had one coming across Lake Ray Hubbard into Garland, 30 westbound at Bass Pro. That's been tapped out and moved. Eastbound 30, we do have some building traffic as you're making your way across the bridge just for the afternoon drive. I'm Katie London with the tickets. Stick it up your tailpipe traffic. The
2: 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The Mavericks take Merez Johnson Jr. from Michigan with their first pick in the NBA draft last night in the championship game against UConn. Johnson had a 12-point, 10-rebound double-double. His press conference will be held tomorrow at noon. Listen live on the Ticket. Dallas another pick tonight in the second round. Just about midway through the season, the Rangers sit at 38-42, third place in the West after their 4-2 loss at the hands of the Marlins this afternoon. Jacob deGrom struck out 8 over 6 innings of 2-run ball. Skip Schumacher on his starter.
3: Jacob deGrom is really good. He did exactly what we needed him to do today. 6 innings, couple runs. Gosh, it felt like he was his slider was excellent today. A lot of swing and miss in the slider, fastball at the top.
2: 10-game road trip continues tomorrow in Toronto. In first two matches of the day in the World Cup, Switzerland has advanced to the second round, winning Group B with a victory over Canada. Bosnia picking up 3 points by beating Qatar, who has now been eliminated. U.S. would play Bosnia in the second round on July 1st. Morocco and Haiti, Scotland, Brazil at 5. World Cup kick around on the Ticket begins at 7. That is the Ticket Ticker. I'm Kevin Landrum, Sports Radio 96.7 and 1310. 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
5: Live from Hooters, we are The Hardline, and we are at the Hooters in the West End, right by our office. So it's kind of cool. Very cool, actually. So come join us. They have lots of food specials, lots of drink specials, lots of soccer going on, lots of fun stuff.
6: There's baseball on TV, too, if you don't want to watch soccer.
5: I mean, I guess, but, I mean, it is, you know, the World Cup and stuff.
7: Rangers are already done, yeah?
5: Yeah, we got beat. Took one in the chin. Back to 4 games under 500.
6: We have the Red Sox and the Colorado Rockies.
7: So it does look like Bosnia is pretty much now locked in. They are a virtual certainty to be our first opponent.
5: How about that?
6: If could you win the group. Because there's a circumstance, a rare circumstance, in which we don't win the group.
7: Really? We've already been declared the winner, I thought.
6: No, we've advanced to the group stage, but I think if we get our asses handed to us by Turkey A and
8: Turkey's been eliminated. The U.S. has already advanced and won the group.
6: Yeah. No, I saw that if Australia wins by more than 3 goals and Turkey A kicks our ass, then Australia could win the group.
5: Like, we have to lose by 3 and they have to win by 3?
6: I think so.
7: Do you want to take this up with The Athletic or no?
6: Are they saying that it's done?
7: Yeah, they've declared
6: it. Okay, well, then
7: winner.
6: Maybe I was lied to.
5: Yeah.
6: Maybe I was lied to.
5: Yeah, I think you were lied
6: to. All right,
5: to.
6: So then we're locked in against
7: Landor.
6: Bosnia.
7: Landor, are you going to stand for this?
8: I stand with The Athletic over Dave.
5: Yes.
7: I stand with Dave.
6: Okay. Well, right. Then I say F you to the P1 who said that we were dumb.
7: We don't have to turn on the P1s.
5: Either way. Oh, you just trusted a P1?
6: Yeah.
5: Look, Dave. Okay, so last night, not going to lie, sitting there staring at the TV, I was not thinking Merez Johnson Jr. as the Mavericks draft pick. I think everybody thought it was going to be Braden Burries. Everything played out chapter and verse.
6: Yeah. The first eight were exactly what everyone thought.
5: Now, the order...
7: Literally.
5: Yeah, the order of the guards may have been mixed up a little bit in your own head, but yeah, it's the same guys.
6: Every mock that I saw was that exact order.
7: I agree. Yeah. I agree. The ones we were looking at yesterday had 1 through 8 spot on. And so...
6: And then it's funny because when we were talking about the three Michigan guys, Morenz was like the third one that we were mentioning.
7: Yes, which is very intriguing because if you would have said, okay, let's pause right here. The Mavericks are on the clock. I will give you four names that could be their pick. I would have said Burries, Yaxel, Mara, and everybody's had Nate Amet,
5: yeah,
7: linked to them. So I would have gone 0 for 4.
5: Yeah, I'm telling you, it was jarring to hear that name. But then it's picked, and you're like, whoa. And, I mean, I'm kind of scrambling around going, what just happened? A Michigan name did not surprise me.
7: Right.
5: But his name did. But then the more you hear about it and the more that you read about why and the more you read about the fit and...
6: The motor.
5: The motor.
6: The culture setting aspect.
5: There's a lot there that fits. That kind of reminds you of Stephon Castle, right? Like, yeah. That's the first name I thought of, except he's a lot bigger than Stephon Castle.
6: You know, the
5: same
6: name,
5: type of dog player, though.
6: The name that popped into my mind, especially when I was watching the highlight reel that you sent out or the scouting report that you sent out, Bob,
7: yeah,
6: was OG Anunoby.
7: That's interesting. I kept thinking about Draymond, to be honest with you.
5: And another good one, yeah.
7: And I know that's the absolute ceiling of any player with this profile, but because, you know, Hall of Fame and stuff.
5: Yeah.
7: But, I mean, there's a lot there, and you start with a guy who can guard 1 through 5, and it doesn't look like that's just what they say. It's actually a reality, is that he moves absurdly well for a man his size. And it's not the first of his kind, because 6'9", 250 is pretty much LeBron's frame, and he moves really well. And it's obviously a different type of player. This is not an offensive dynamo by any stretch. However, I don't know if
6: you guys... that's what the ding was. All the people that were crapping on the pick are saying, well, he has a really low offensive ceiling. But I think that May and the Mavericks believe that he's just scratching the surface because he's only 20 and he's working at it and he's improved each year.
7: Well, and I would say when you talk about offensive ceiling for him, he'll probably never be a guy where you come down and you're calling a play for him. So let's not get it twisted. He's a secondary offensive player. But I think what's really interesting is his shooting profile.
5: Yep.
7: And that's why so many people compare him to Al Horford. And I realize now that Al Horford's closer to 40 than he is to 20, it's tough to remember how it all started. But a defensive guy who can protect the rim, who can get the glass in both directions, and also is really good in the paint, but now he's out there long.

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1: The guy that when he went to Illinois, he didn't take one three-point shot. And he transferred to Michigan last year.
2: Sounds like he had my coach where he's like,
1: pack the paint.
2: If you shoot a three, you're coming out of the game.
1: Yeah.
2: Like, bro, watch me launch.
1: But, I mean, think about that. Zero threes to shooting about 35, I believe, last year. So it's, you know, not a lot, not a big sample size. But he made about 38% of them in his first real go at shooting. And then you see him at the combine, and he's draining stuff left and right.
2: Yeah, this isn't a Derek Lively pipe dream.
1: No.
2: This is a guy with a real stroke.
1: Apparently, it is not just the motor, not just the defensive animal that he is, but the room for growth on the offensive end is sky high. And he is already an elite rim runner.
3: Yeah.
1: I mean,
3: but the fact that he can turn into a reliable spot-up shooter is what they're counting on.
2: Oh, yeah. Yeah, 100%. Floor spacing. If you're a threat and you're over on the weak side and they can't leave you, that's incredibly valuable to allowing opportunities. And then like Horford, and there's other guys with this profile, but Horford is a really, really good one, as we have seen over the years. Especially in Boston, the idea that the threat of the three allows like the rotation closeouts to be coming too fast because he's 6'9" and he can shoot. So now you're running there, and that's when he hits the gas and goes right to the rim. And so his game's got a lot of potential, and, you know, it's just to be – totally honest, most guys in the media have not broken down 50 players in the NBA draft. Most of us have a very small field of vision about the guys we're super familiar with. So we're playing catch-up. So on its surface, that type of profile in the top 10 is always going to feel a little rich if he's not like a bucket getter or a real offensive problem.
1: Right.
2: But the more you sit with it, the more you think about pairing it with Flag and hopefully Lively, you start to see, okay, I really, really like this. And I also like personal protector, kind of a tone setter,
3: yeah,
2: all that sort of thing, and then the nonstop motor because –
1: well,
2: you know, that's what gets you someplace in professional basketball.
3: I think they're really excited to see the combination of Morenz and Flag attacking the rim and also protecting the rim. I think that they feel like that is the foundation of a high-level defense because he's just coming from the best defense in college basketball.
2: Yeah, and he had a lot to do with it. Now, he probably won't be standing next to a 7'4" guy as often, but he had a ton to do with it and is a real nice player, and there's no question that Dusty May is excited about this. I don't know how deep that went. I know everybody's talking about that today.
1: Well, I mean, and I think that's fair to kind of take this to the next segment because I honestly, Dusty May gets hired 2 days ago. Who knows how long it's been in the works?
3: Yeah,
1: right.
3: There's probably been lots of conversations leading up to it.
1: But I can promise you, this is a Mike Schmitz thing, and a Masai thing. They hired Mike Schmitz for this, and if Mike Schmitz did not like Merez Johnson to be his number one pick in this draft, then what are we even doing? You may have leaned on the coach, but this is your guy. And Schmitz last night in the presser, and DJ, I know you were wrapping things up on the air last night during that presser. He says very little. Schmitz does. And I think you guys agree that, DJ, with the crew last night, that, yeah, it was, you know, May is happy, but this isn't May's pick.
2: Yeah.
4: Yeah. Yeah, no doubt. I think that it was a nice little kiss at the end of getting Dusty May's approval and saying, yes, absolutely, this is a guy.

0: I think our takeaway last night was just at the time it felt like it was a little rich at 9. It felt like a luxury that maybe you couldn't afford with so many other pieces still available on the board, but it is an extremely high floor pick for Dallas.
1: Well, yeah. And the other thing that we need to talk about next is that they were able to get a guard.
2: Okay, let's do that. Let's keep going. We are at Hooters today, and we invite you to come on out. The 5 o'clock matches will begin promptly at 5 o'clock. Hooters in the West End is, I believe, what we're going with.
3: Uh-huh.
2: But you know where we are. We're right in the shadow of Woodall Rogers, and we continue on the ticket.
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17: For decades, the prevailing wisdom for someone who's had a heart attack has been to put them on beta blockers for the rest of their life. But new research suggests that might not be necessary, and that the benefits of these medications probably taper off after a year or two. On the whole, and for the average person, beta blockers are very safe and very effective. But, as with any medication, they can come with a cost, a financial one, and also potential side effects. We're talking about things like fatigue, dizziness, dry mouth, dry eyes. I want to be clear when I say that you absolutely should talk to your doctor before starting or stopping any medication. Point is, if you're years out from a heart attack and you're in otherwise good health, you might want to ask your doctor about discontinuing beta blockers. You want to, of course, keep up a healthy lifestyle, diet, exercise, and sleep. I'm Dr. Sanjay Gupta, helping you live a better life.
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0: We've got a Dallas North Tollway northbound accident at Royal in a couple of right lanes, and that stop and go back from Lovers. There's also some building traffic along 35 southbound from Mockingbird into downtown, adding about 10 to 15 minutes. They did clear a crash getting into Richardson, 75 northbound at Mid Park. Fort Worth construction causing a couple minute delay on I-30 eastbound at Longview, where the right lane's closed. I'm Katie London with the tickets, sticking up your tailpipe traffic.
1: Ticker brought to you by Michelob Ultra, the official beer of FIFA World Cup 26. Jacob deGrom, a quality start this afternoon in Miami, giving up 2 runs in 6 innings, but takes the loss. He had a 1-0 lead going into the fifth, but couldn't hold it. Manager Skip Schumacher on the contest.
2: Yuri Perez is good. He was throwing 99 miles an hour today at the top of the zone, really good slider. And their bullpen is, you know, one of the best in the game. So we had a tough challenge ahead of us today. We really liked our matchup, obviously, with Jacob on the mound. Got out to an early lead, just couldn't add on.
1: Texas just 2 runs. They're 27th in baseball in runs scored. They will meet the Blue Jays tomorrow night. Mavericks first round draft pick Merez Johnson Jr. joining his Michigan head coach in Dallas after being selected with the 9th pick. His introductory press conference will be tomorrow at noon. We will carry it live on the ticket. And the U.S. team, having already won their group with 1 match left to play, appear to be headed towards a July 1st showdown with Bosnia in the round of 32 after they dropped Qatar earlier today. Star forward Christian Pulisic saying he will give it a go for the U.S. tomorrow against Turkey. World Cup kick around on the ticket tonight at 7. 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
4: It is 5:20 here on the Hardline. We are live today. 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
5: All right, how confused were y'all? It's one thing to draft Merez Johnson and be like, wait, what? Merez? But then you start to think about it, and then within, like, you know, 45 minutes, you're like, oh, okay, I get it. But then when it came time for the last pick of the first round, and I'm listening to you guys, DJ, last night with you and Monty and Tramiel. Great job last night. And the sheer confusion when Koa Pete's name is called out.
4: That felt like they were doing a bit.
5: I mean,
4: right? The bit is, all we have are forwards. Let's keep drafting them.
5: Yeah. It was such a weird moment when you knew that they were going to go small. I mean, the kid from Duke was out there. That seemed like the biggest layup ever. And then they go with Koa Pete. I'm like, they're just drafting these giant threes and fours. And I'm like, are they just loading up just to have all these giant bodies so they can bang with San Antonio and Oklahoma City and then just run out Brandon Williams and Kyrie and that's it?
4: Meanwhile, we look at the roster and see no guards but Kyrie coming off a knee.
5: Right.
6: Well, and you also saw falling LeBaron Filon Jr. at 22, Cameron Carr, Sergio De La Rea. So we saw there were opportunities, and there were guys that you would love to get in that range, and no, not interested. Let's just go with Koa Pete. Very confusing at the time.
5: So, Sergio De La Rea was taken by the Knicks. And how quickly was that? Or it was taken by the Lakers and moved to the Knicks? Am I getting my order correct?
7: I think the Knicks traded with the Lakers and took him.
4: Okay. I beg your pardon.
7: Or the Lakers traded with the Knicks, and the Lakers took him. One or the other.
6: Yeah, they swapped 24 and 25.
4: So it's pretty clear, if I may surmise this from our first month of Ujiri, that there don't seem to be much in terms of leaks. Doesn't seem like information's getting out there, because surely they're doing this trade an hour before anybody knows anything, right?
5: Yeah.
7: Yeah, I mean, we talked about it yesterday, that this is the nature of the NBA. The trades aren't announced until well after they happen.
4: But they leak out. Somebody has it. Well, nobody had this, is my point. And
5: no.
4: So if you were to say, at what time were the Mavs on the phone with the Knicks and the Phoenix Suns, I might say 9:30. But we don't know until like 10:30. So a lot of this is happening. It's very interesting, and of course, you could fit everything I knew last night about Sergio De La Rea in a little thimble. I knew he was a guard.
5: Okay, so DJ, you guys clearly knew who this guy was. What were y'all thinking before the draft, during the draft, you know, and the moment that he was taken, not by the Mavericks but by the Knicks?
6: So this was kind of my long game, because I didn't want to feel like the Mavericks had to be locked in at a guard at 9. That just felt like there's too many other players. It's just you got to let it play out, and you got to take the best option. And De La Rea is a guy that was rumored to be down at that end of the first round. And, I mean, I was ecstatic whenever the trade went through finally. We were literally starting to talk about Coapete and trying to talk ourselves into why it made sense. And
4: right.
6: I got the notification on my phone from Shams, and I said, I think we just got saved here. It was a massive relief, because I have no idea what the plan is at guard otherwise if they weren't going to bring a guy in.
4: Boy, it's such a great thing when you're doing draft coverage where you have your live trying to talk yourself into something your team just did that makes no sense on any level, and you don't want to be complete negative Nancy. You want to give benefit of the doubt, but you're just like, well, work with me, guys. Give me anything to work with. Can I circle back, though, to pick 9, Deej? I want to know, did Atlanta take our guy if you could have Kingston Flemings or Rez Johnson? Do you think they still take Johnson, or do you think their board suggested Flemings was their guy and this is also their guy, but just ranked one slot below?
6: I mean, I would have to think that if Kingston Flemings was there for you at 9, it's too much to give up. Just too much of a potential cornerstone. He just does too much. He's the only knock against him pre-draft was that he was low volume as a shooter, which I don't think is a bad thing. I think that being judicious with your shot is a good thing, and he's slightly built, but he's still pretty tall. So,
4: and such a rare profile that a point guard can be that good offensively and be thought of as a great defensive point guard. Like, most point guards are like, yeah, you're not drafting him for his defense.
5: Well,
4: you don't think about Steve Nash playing defense.
6: Yeah.
5: And it may not work out, because Burry's ended up going to the Bucks.
4: Yeah, at 10.
5: Okay, so he goes to the Bucks. And time will tell, obviously. But I do like the fact that the Mavs kind of held firm, like, all right, here are the guys, and here are the guys we think can make a difference at that position. And if one of them's not there and we can't move up to get one of them, then we don't feel beholden to saying we have to have a guard now. And we talked about that yesterday a little bit. That clearly they're going to keep Kyrie, I would think.
7: Yeah.
5: Like, this is a pretty big signal to that.
7: And I think it signals that they think they'll be more competitive than we think they're going to be.
4: That's a great question. That depth chart at guard, though, dude, it's Kyrie, Max Christie. There's just no way Klay Thompson's here on opening night, right?
7: You wouldn't think so.
4: And then it's like Ryan Nemhart. That's all you got.
5: So Brandon Williams is unrestricted?
4: Yeah.
5: I would think they would want to bring him back?
4: Yeah, I mean, maybe you do. Heck, maybe you sign Marvin Bagley. Who can say?
5: Yeah.
4: Chris Middleton's gone.
5: Yeah, for sure.
4: After messing up your draft, Deej, way to go.
5: So Sergio De La Rea is a kid that was playing very recently at the highest level of the Spanish league. Which
4: and by
5: is,
4: real recently...
7: Isn't he playing in the championship game today?
4: I feel like he had a game... either last night or the night before.
5: Yeah, I think Yeah, the finals, right? Yeah. He's played in 23 games since they brought him up from the little club, and he's averaged 9, 3, and 4 in 17 minutes, and he was named the best young player. I would assume that's their rookie of the year, and he's 6'6". He's a big, big dude for a point.
4: Kind of scrawny.
5: Yeah, yeah, yeah. Big meaning tall. But he's
7: 6'9 wingspan.
4: Looks like
5: very highly thought of.
4: Looks like he could find a weight room at some
7: point. Yeah, surely. But yeah, and he's also 20.
5: Yeah,
6: definitely. So definitely not an above the rim type point guard.
4: No, that's one way to say it. And he's got that. He's got that look about him, and Deej probably watched way more than I have. So I still at the very early stages. But yes, the 3-minute montage. Looks like he grew up watching Luka Doncic 100%.
5: Play. 100%.
4: Just that herky-jerky, I will decide the tempo of this drive. And, you know, I imagine half of Europe probably plays like that, to be honest, because Luka's so influential. And
5: That move where you go inside the three-point line, you know, in between the three-point line and the free-throw line, waiting for guys to make their move before you make your move, as you slowly dribble it, your butt sticking way out, you know.
4: Yep,
5: and
4: yep.
5: It's that...
4: Keeping the guy on your back.
5: He does that over and over, and yeah, I don't have any issue with this route that they took. And if Merez Johnson works out, and that's kind of what you want in the NBA draft, you don't always get Luka and Jalen Brunson. If you can bat 50%,
4: once in a while you do though.
5: Yeah, you do, and that's really
4: you should build around that.
5: You probably should. but yeah, like if you bat 50% with a. You know, a later lottery pick and then a later pick in the first round, then I think that they'd be ecstatic with that. And if they go 2 for 2, then, you know, even happier.
4: Oh, Followell weighs in that Valencia has closed the deal and they beat Barcelona today and won the finals.
5: There you go.
4: So your new...
5: How'd our boy play?
4: Your new La Liga champions. I do not have that information.
7: De La Rea MVP?
5: Yeah.
4: But, they
5: had like 60.
4: Valencia is your La Liga campeones.
5: Now, I love the fact that he's playing in that league right now. That's a huge step for a kid that, you know, I mean, it's better than college. I think we all agree with that. It's a better league than college.
4: Grown men stuff.
5: It is. It's smelly grown men everywhere.
4: All right, well, let's circle back on that at 5:15 because we've got some good audio and we'll continue to follow this story as the Mavs have a pick tonight. And maybe more up their sleeve. We shall see. All right, 4:34. Let's get into the World Cup reset next.
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18: Few people now have asked me about a TikTok trend that they've come across. It's called 75 Hard. The challenge was created by entrepreneur and author Andy Frisella, who calls it a, quote, transformative mental toughness program and an Ironman for your brain. So here's what it entails. Eat a structured diet with no alcohol, drink a gallon of water, read 10 pages of nonfiction, take a progress photo, and complete 2 45-minute workouts, one of them outdoors, every day for 75 days. Quite a challenge. We asked CNN fitness contributor Dana Santis about this, who reminded us that sustainable fitness isn't about punishment or proving discipline through extremes. It's about building habits that integrate into your lifestyle in a way that feels supportive and repeatable. If you ask me, that's going to be the key to long-term success. I'm Dr. Sanjay Gupta, helping you live a better life.
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0: There is a Tarrant County accident affecting the 287 northbound connector to go west on I-20, that right lane block, and that stop and go from Eden. Then Dallas 75 south at North Park, Northwest Highway, two right lanes blocked, adding about 15 minutes from the I-5. And heading into Rockwall, a stacked up drive across the lake. We've got an I-30 eastbound accident at Horizon. I'm Katie London with the tickets. Stick it up your tailpipe traffic.
1: The Ticket has won 5 Marconi Awards since the last time Jerry and the Cowboys won a Super Bowl. That streak looks like it's going to continue a while. 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
4: We're going to have all of our future show meetings here.
3: We should.
5: That's the word on the streets. So, real quick before we dive back into the World Cup, I feel like we need to be on notice because the NHL is going crazy right now with trades, and a lot of stuff is going on as their draft is Friday and their league year also on the NBA calendar, or they like to say the NHL calendar. And so things are happening in the league, and arguably the lead story of the National Hockey League is the feeling that either Jason Robertson signs a massive deal with the Dallas Stars or he gets traded this week. And there are plenty of hot feelings on both sides. You can tell that the player and the team do not see eye to eye, to say the least, and it's kind of been the case for years. And it was kind of one of those prove-it years, which he did. So now it's, okay, you have now earned a very, very large contract. How large do you want it to be? Because if you want it to be this size, the Stars will hand it to you right now, and you can be the highest paid player on the team. Or if you want it to be bigger than that, then you can probably get a top 3 to 5 contract in the entire sport, but it's probably going to be somewhere else. And that's just the reality of trying to juggle cap situations and the quest to be highly, highly compensated. So we'll get into it in a little bit over an hour, but I just want to...
3: You got a feeling that it's going down, like they're not going to keep him?
5: No, I think they still hope that there's a number they can agree on. I do. Would I do it? That's probably a different conversation that's irrelevant. But I do think the Stars' first hope is to keep him. But I also think that they feel the pressure that they will not allow him to go into his free agent year where he could just leave for nothing next summer. So there's a little Micah Parsons vibe going on right now.
3: Yeah.
5: And the idea that in the next hour, as we're promoting our upcoming star segment, that the trade happens or the announcement of a contract happens should not shock us, because so much is happening in the league. So I feel like that's worth throwing out.
3: Okay, so we do have the opponent for the United States. It's locked in, right? We're locked in.
5: Yes.
3: Bosnia-Herzegovina, or Bosnia, as they were once known.
5: We'll just go with Bosnia.
3: Will be your opponent on July the 3rd in San Francisco.
5: That would be July the 1st.
3: Oh, the 1st. I'm sorry. July the 1st. Now, that's got to be
5: a week from tonight.
3: Got to be a night game, right?
5: It will be a 7 o'clock game.
3: Okay. as Bosnia took care of Qatar?
5: Yes, they did.
3: And did Switzerland hang on and beat?
4: Yes.
5: Yes, they did.
3: Canada, so Switzerland wins their group.
5: Switzerland has won the group, and they will get the extra rest. Canada will play in the very first knockout round, which will be Sunday afternoon at SoFi.
6: Looks like South Korea.
5: Sorry?
6: Looks like they'll play South Korea.
5: Yes, Canada, South Korea. Thank you, Lando. Bosnia, you would have to say, is dangerous. They tied Canada. They lost to Switzerland pretty comfortably. And then they beat Qatar pretty comfortably. They're 62 in the world. So probably in that, not quite as good as Paraguay and Australia, but still a threat. You would think the U.S. will be heavily favored, but not to the point where Bosnia is complete trash, because to advance to the knockout round, you have to be at least decent, and they are at least decent, and at times dangerous. So that is your first opponent. And then if you do use the BBC probability brackets or the Athletic probability brackets, it does appear like a Egypt versus Czechia or Senegal maybe in that other round of 32, and then the two winners would meet July 6th in Seattle. So I think that would be Monday night, right? So you would do Wednesday, 1 week from tonight, and then if you win, you move to Monday night football in Seattle, also 7 p.m. on July 6th.
3: Okay. All right.
5: And then from there, you'd probably have to play Spain.
3: And that would be in the quarters? Yeah.
5: You would meet Egypt or Senegal in the round of 16, and then yes, now you're the Spain in the quarters, and
3: that'd be fun.
5: Hope for the best.
3: That would be so fun. Well, yeah, I mean, you're going to play one of the monsters at some point.
5: Really put Sergio De La Rea in a real bind. Yeah, he's not sure who he would cheer for.
3: All right, good stuff, Dave. Let's do some entertainment news.
4: The biggest movie story of the year, according to Corby.
3: Yes.
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12: A better life with Dr. Sanjay Gupta.
15: Osteoporosis affects millions of people in the United States and around the world. It's a disease that basically causes someone's bones to become weak, brittle, and porous, which can increase their risk of fractures. Now, the good news here is there are things you can do other than, or in addition to, taking medications to prevent fractures before it's too late. One is to up your intake of calcium and vitamin D. You also want to eat more protein. One functional medicine dietitian told us that that helps build muscle, and if you're building muscle strength, then you are also building bone strength. You want to be mindful of your workouts. The best ways to build bone density, one therapist told us, are going to be resistance exercises like lifting weights, and also exercises that make your bones take a bit of an impact, such as jumping or even running, just loading the bones a little bit more. I'm Dr. Sanjay Gupta, helping you live a better life.
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8: There is a Tarrant County accident affecting the 287 northbound connector to go west on I-20, that right lane blocked, and that stop and go from Eden. Then Dallas 75 south at North Park, Northwest Highway, two right lanes blocked, adding about 15 minutes from the I-5. And heading into Rockwall, a stacked up drive across the lake. We've got an I-30 eastbound accident at Horizon. I'm Katie London with the tickets. Stick it up your tailpipe traffic.
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10: Ticker brought to you by Michelob Ultra, the official beer of FIFA World Cup 26. The Mavs selected Merez Johnson Jr., a forward from Michigan, with the 9th overall draft pick last night. He helped the Wolverines to a national championship with a 37-3 record. In 40 games, he averaged 13.7 rebounds. Excited to get on the floor with Cooper Flagg.
13: I think he can get dangerous with us two on the floor at the same time. I've been playing against Coop for a very long time. I'm very excited and happy that I'm on the same side as him, getting some wins together.
10: Mavs back on the clock for pick 48 this evening, and Johnson's introductory press conference will be carried live on the ticket tomorrow at noon. Rangers dropped their second straight in Miami this afternoon. They depart after scoring just 10 runs in a three-game series. They will meet with the Blue Jays tomorrow north of the border for the start of a four-game series. And 2 weeks into the World Cup, nine teams have punched their ticket to the second round, including the U.S., who play their final group match tomorrow. Just about to kick off in Atlanta, Morocco and Haiti, Scotland and Brazil in Miami. Tune in for the World Cup edition of the Kick Around tonight following the hard line. 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
14: It is 4:58 here on the Hardline from Hooters at the West End. Big power hour for you, including more on the Mavs draft, more on Jason Robertson and all that that implies with the Dallas Stars. 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
15: Brought to you by... 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
15: So much of a beloved sponsor.
17: All right, find it, and we'll get to it in a second. Okay. Go ahead, Dave.
15: Good God.
16: Well, Corby was very upset with me yesterday. As this news hit the various entertainment wires yesterday, but I just didn't have time for it. But it is our lead story today on E! News.
17: Thank you.
16: As the reboot, the remake, the reimagining of the Blair Witch Project has an official release date. Lionsgate is the studio behind this project. They have slated the Blair Witch Project for September 24th, 2027.
17: Okay, so right around my birthday. So do you think they did that on purpose?
16: Just before the spooky season of 2027.
14: Look.
17: What if it's real?
16: Well, plot details are scarce.
17: Well, I mean, if it's the Blair Witch Project, don't we know the plot details?
16: Well, they say this is going to be a new vision that will reintroduce this horror classic for a new generation.
17: Okay.
16: So if you're not familiar, if you are a child that was not around when this was a phenomenon, the Blair Witch Project was released in 1999 when the internet was in its infancy, and so there was mystery around it because it was said to be found footage. It was kind of the first of that genre of found footage that got stitched together and released. And is this real? Oh my God, is this a real thing?
17: Couple of like gonzo filmmakers or just people with those old cameras, those Super 8 looking things that they had?
16: Yeah, so it had next to no budget and it made $250 million globally back in 1999. So.
17: Honestly, the budget was like $30.
16: Like, yeah, because the actors didn't get paid.
17: It cost more to park at the Cowboy game than the World Cup than it did to make the Blair Witch Project.
16: So Dylan Clark, who is also a YouTube director, is going to be directing.
17: Okay, so they're going the YouTube. Okay, so all these guys that are, and I don't know the guy that did Obsession, if he went to film school or not. I don't know.
16: But I have no idea.
17: That other guy.
18: Probably not. That movie sucked.
17: Jeez.
14: Did it really?
17: Well, he told us that because I was going to see it, and he scared me away. I still haven't seen it. I promised my boy I'd take him, but alas, we've not gone to see it yet. But I know that the guy that did the Backrooms.
16: Did you see that one, Lando?
18: I haven't seen that one yet.
17: That he was like, again, just a dude putting out content on YouTube. But, I mean, are we seeing now a run where film school, which meant everything outside of Tarantino, that it's not going to start meaning much?
16: I mean, I guess if you have you have millions of followers, that's as good as film school.
17: But how would you know how to direct? I mean, if you have followers on YouTube.
16: I mean, a lot of your directors from the classic era, they started out doing Super 8 movies with their friends when they were kids.
17: I know. And
14: did
17: maybe
14: you see Wayne's World?
17: Maybe I did.
14: Where Wayne and Tia Carrera, he's doing camera one, camera two.
17: Yeah.
14: Camera one.
17: He knew how to do it.
14: Camera two. That's directing. You just figured it out.
17: I guess so. There's camera one and camera two.
14: You're now a director.
19: That sick reference from Bob. 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
17: Okay, thank you, DJ.
14: Boy, look at DJ in there showing Dylan what's up.
17: Time to take over.
14: Just get out of the way.
17: I got it.
14: I'll take it from here.
17: Well, I,
16: David
17: for one,
16: Beckham is drinking Merlot at this game.
17: Well, why shouldn't he? He's David Beckham.
14: He should be allowed to do anything he wants,
17: Does
14: Dave.
17: That bother you that David Beckham has a wine?
16: He has stemware at a World Cup game.
14: Do you think he should answer
17: it's
14: to you?
17: It's Beckham. Beckham can do whatever he wants, and he looks great.
14: Well, you want him drinking out of a paper cup? That's David Beckham. Show some respect.
16: It should be a souvenir World Cup chalice.
17: Yeah. Okay, what if he was drinking out of like something that looked like it was from Raiders of the Lost Ark?
16: That'd be great.
14: Do you know what the papers in London would always call him in the headlines?
17: What?
14: Golden balls.
17: It's not very nice. But I think he's funny. I like David
14: Beckham. I think
17: Beckham.
14: That's probably a compliment, don't you?
17: Probably.
16: I have bad news for you, Corby. So that was good news for you, Corby?
17: No.
16: Jack White's third marriage is over.
17: Really? That was fast.
16: Olivia Jean filed for divorce on June 3rd.
17: Oh.
16: And in her filing, she said that wife would show that husband is guilty of inappropriate marital conduct, which makes further cohabitation unsafe and improper.
17: Yeah, you know, I don't want to victim blame here, but
14: please don't.
17: When you marry the rock star, aren't you playing Russian roulette?
20: Yeah.
17: Right?
16: Like, that it is inappropriate marital conduct comes with the territory?
17: It doesn't come with the territory, but it's way more likely to happen than if you married the local plumber. Let me just put it that way. Do we not all agree on that?
16: Probably. She also said in her filing that she is dependent on Jack's income and has requested financial support, and that he also keep her on as primary beneficiary of his life insurance policy.
17: Oh, boy. Well, she's kind of shooting for the moon here.
16: Yeah, and she also wants him to cover her legal fees and other expenses in preparation of the prosecution of her complaint of divorce.
17: Some people...
14: Does Corby have to testify?
17: Probably. Hey, guys. We'd like to call Mr. Corbett Davidson to the stand.
20: Right, guys?
17: Because it's in Nashville. That was my southern accent.
16: Right. Yeah. Now, you have played baseball with this gentleman, have you not?
17: Did you find him to be a good first baseman? What about a tender lover?
16: Would you say he had inappropriate baseball conduct?
14: Do you think it's easier to be married to Jack White or Jack Black?
17: Jack Black.
14: Interesting.
16: It's probably
17: a wild ride on either
16: coaster
17: fronts.
16: Either way.
17: But don't you think that especially now the way that Jack Black kind of carries himself.
14: Shirtless.
17: Just the ladies probably aren't all over him at all times.
16: Yeah,
17: and with Jack White, it's like, it's just panties and stuff everywhere.
16: So if you remember,
17: I'm on Team Jack.
14: And box scores.
16: He surprise proposed to Olivia Jean on stage.
17: When
16: the White Stripes were playing at Detroit's Masonic Temple in 2002. And then I guess even though Jack...
17: Wait.
16: Or 2022. Sorry,
17: yeah,
16: 2022.
17: I was like, wait.
16: 2022. Sorry. Bless. But so even though Jack said that marriage was legal and binding, they did actually have a marriage, like maybe a JP situation in December of 2022 in Nashville. But she, at the time, said it was the best experience of her life. Things have changed. And so I mentioned this is his third marriage, so he was married to his sister, Meg White.
17: Okay, that is just reckless on your part, Your Honor.
16: For 4 years, they got divorced in 2000, and then he was married to model Karen Elson. They had two kids. They were married from 2005 to 2013. And
17: remember, we had Olivia Jean on. You remember this?
14: No.
17: And like she told the story of how they met. She put like CDs all over his
16: bus.
17: That's
16: what I was going to say. Yeah. So they met in 2009. So he was playing with The Dead Weather, one of his side projects.
17: Yeah.
16: She was 19, and she distributed her demo CDs on the tour bus. And he took a notice of her, and then it was, I guess, 10 years later or so that they reconnected.
17: Yes. Yeah.
16: So, well, sorry to our buddy Jack.
17: I hope Jack's okay. I really do. Maybe we should play a baseball game with him in his honor.
14: Yeah, I mean,
17: about due.
14: I hope they're both doing
17: maybe
14: okay.

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1: Now,
2: your list is long.
1: He is now about to celebrate his 90th birthday, and they are going to have a big to-do for him. He's going to be honored at Radio City Music Hall in New York on October 1st. It's Buddy's Got the Blues, a 90th birthday concert celebration, and the lineup is pretty much everybody. So Eric Clapton, John Mayer, Tedeschi and Trucks, John Batiste, Gary Clark Jr., Robert Cray, Billy Gibbons, Robert Randolph, Kenny Wayne Shepherd, Jimmy Vaughn.
2: Anyone who's ever held a guitar and played a blues riff basically will be at the party.
1: Yeah, and many more and more to be announced. And so Guy said, I can't wait to celebrate 90 years of living, loving, and playing the blues with all my friends. So that's pretty cool.
2: Yeah, very cool.
1: Even though I hate the blues.
2: I do too.
1: That is a spike into my eardrum.
2: I respect it. I respect the bluesman.
1: Yes.
2: The true bluesman.
1: Do you remember the name Kane Brown? He is a...
2: Yeah, the country guy.
1: Yeah, he's a veteran of the Cowboys Thanksgiving Day halftime show.
2: Oh, that's the one that Bob was like, bro, we gotta just...
1: He looks like...
2: Gotta be there for
1: Kane.
2: He
1: looks like Dak Prescott, remember?
2: Yeah.
3: Yeah. I mean, of all the people that have played halftime, he most resembled Dak Prescott.
1: So he was supposed to play...
2: You lose your mind when you see Kane Brown.
1: He was supposed to play at the concert that was concluding Tight End University in Nashville last night. So, you know, Tight End University is Travis Kelce and George Kittle's bit.
2: Oh, okay. I didn't know.
1: And they always have a party at the end. And so Kane was supposed to play, but I guess they were playing golf earlier in the day yesterday.
2: Another golf injury.
1: And Kane Brown got hit with a golf ball.
2: Oh.
1: And he ended up with a concussion and 23 stitches.
2: Dude. Jeez.
1: And so he posted pictures on his Instagram, captioned, got shot in the head by a golf ball, and he got shot in his left ear.
2: Wow. Man.
1: So it basically looks worse than the Trump assassination attempt.
2: Yeah.
1: Because the stitches go all the way across the bottom part of his ear. And so he said just a scratch, and he said, this will probably get worse in the next 48 hours, talking about the concussion part of it.
3: Was the ball embedded?
1: But he says, I'm alive, and that's all that matters. Holy crap.
2: Did he get a free drop, the guy that...
3: Yeah.
2: Or do you have to play it from the ear?
1: Yeah, did it go OB off of Kane Brown's head?
2: Okay, I got to see a photo of this, because, you know, I, too...
3: Are you the only reporter that's compared it to Trump's assassination attempt?
1: I don't know.
2: Oh, yeah, that's pretty...
1: It looks pretty bad,
2: pretty
1: doesn't
2: serious,
1: it?
2: Yeah.
3: There's no way CNN's going to do that tonight. Oh, man.
2: It's a lot of stitches.
3: Yeah.
1: Yeah, 23 is nothing to sneeze at.
2: I was hit when I was working in
3: Texas Rangers golf course.
2: It wasn't Texas Rangers.
3: No, it was, but that's where it is now.
2: Riverside.
3: Oh!
2: It wasn't a Ditto. Yeah.
3: What happened at Ditto?
2: Ditto!
3: I thought you had an incident there where your mom thought you died or something.
2: That was all at Riverside.
3: Okay.
2: Yeah. Ditto is where our high school team would play.
3: Can't keep his golf stories straight.
2: So many of them.
1: By the way, Taylor was there and did perform as she did last year. Surprise performance. She performed.
4: Hey.
1: She performed "Love Story" and also a duet with Lainey Wilson.
2: Okay.
3: Diddles were a back-to-back eagle.
1: They also had
2: no big deal.
1: Sets from Dan and Shay and Chase Rice.
2: Sounds terrible.
1: Yeah.
2: But I was hitting the head on the driving range. There was one guy on the driving range, and I was chipping balls from, in the rough to the range so I could pick them up with my little picker-upper thingy. What do you call that thing? The range picker-upper?
3: I believe something like that.
2: Yeah.
3: Something real advanced.
2: And I could hear, just out of the corner of my... Or my peripheral hearing, I hear this... And I turned, and when I turned, it hit me right in the temple, like a screamer. It knocked me out. It hit me in the temple, then it ricocheted and hit my friend in the back, and it knocked him down.
3: So why do I remember, three guys from the military going up to your mom's front door and taking their hats off?
2: Because she was at a party. They called her at the house. I think my sister's like, oh, yeah, she's up at so-and-so's house. Here's the number.

0: number. And so my buddy Greg...
1: She sees the car pull up, starts crying.
0: You know who called her? Greg Gardner, the guy that owns Grease Monkey.
1: No way.
0: So Gardner was my boss, and Gardner calls my mom and goes... And finally they find her. He goes, Miss Davidson, I have some terrible news concerning Corby. And, like, she drops to both knees.
2: No! What's next, Corby?
1: You're going to need to sit down, ma'am.
0: Yeah, and Greg's, like, 20. You know, he's such a kid. He's like, oh, no, he's all right. I mean, but he got hit with a golf ball. But he's cool. It's all good. Don't worry about it.
2: Oh, sorry. I didn't mean to oversell.
0: Yeah, he's fine.
1: Do you remember the son you had?
0: Yeah, seriously. Idiot, Greg.
2: Oh, by the way, really quick, speaking of Taylor Swift... Kirk Hammett of Metallica is hearing it from Swifties because on June 13th in Budapest, he was wearing a shirt that said, Taylor Swift is a CIA psyop.
0: Oh my God, Kirk Hammett, you're so wrong. He's not.
2: Yeah, and so he's been getting torched by Swifties. And then on June 19th in Dublin, he was playing Seek and Destroy and fell off the stage. And so people were like, that's karma. But he had a good sense of humor about it. He posted it and captioned it, Slip and Destroy. So.
0: Okay. All right. You know, they're playing the Sphere.
1: Yeah. Let's go.
2: It's going to be awesome.
0: Okay. Let's take a quick break. Let's come back in 3 minutes. About a month ago, Dusty May was talking about Merez Johnson Jr. And I think that everyone needs to hear what he thought about his player as he is now a Maverick.
1: The Ticket! All right, let's talk about your feet situation, which may, in my case, sort of connect with your back situation. And the good folks at Good Feet would absolutely love to suggest to you that maybe you are a candidate to help your back situation. 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
1: Problem. Like, that is weird.
2: Yeah.
1: That is not normal at all for a guy like that size that looks like, you know, the biggest player on an NFL field to be able to guard a guy that's, you know, looks like, I don't know, 5'8", 5'9", like guy that's quicker than hell.
3: His combine measurements, 6'9", barefoot, 250 pounds, 7 foot, 3.5 inch wingspan.
1: Jeez.
2: I love it. My only sort of yeah but would be that in my head I didn't feel like this was a vacancy, and maybe it's just because I overrate PJ Washington. And for whatever reason, it feels like, because when you talk about PJ Washington's profile, I'm not saying he can guard point guards, but that's not really what you're going to ask Rez to do. But otherwise, it's a lot of the same stuff that PJ does.
1: I think the writing's on the wall.
2: But why? I don't fully know. I don't know. And I don't know what type of room guy he is.
1: 9 years younger. And
2: yeah, no. And yes, I agree with that. I guess when you're trying to follow what a team is doing, you look for them to plug vacancies. Not necessarily redundancies, but you're right. They seem,
1: you got to churn, man.
2: Yeah, they seem married on moving him on and maybe getting something cool for him. But that's my only, and I don't know if Deej, if you buy that comp, but that's why I was so happy when the Mavericks went and got PJ, and it turned out that he was that type of guy in many respects. Now, maybe Rez is at a different level than even PJ, and
1: if he is great,
2: but PJ, dude, did some huge things for this organization in that 2024 run, offensively, defensively, emotionally, banging down threes. So I value him highly, but maybe too high. Relative to the guys who are actually running the team.
3: I think the one thing you look at is just that he's making under $20 million this next year, PJ is, and if you really like that flavor, why not have more of it?
2: Yeah. Yeah, that's
1: fair. He may be wrong. I don't know if he's going to be moved. Yeah, I mean, they may just be like, no.
4: Yeah, we don't
1: PJ's
4: know.
1: PJ's part of the long-term thing here.
4: We don't know what they consider redundancies. We don't know how they value the guys that are currently there. We won't know. We'll barely know at the beginning of the season. We won't know until the trade deadline.
1: I would love to have PJ Washington or Rez Johnson coming off the bench with both of their skill sets, like either one, for each other, right? Like, that would be like, oh, really?
2: Well,
1: this is the sub?
2: And maybe this is for another day. In fact, I'm sure it is. But the question that we should answer soon is, with Lively and with Johnson, is your offense too reliant on Cooper Flagg and Kyrie Irving providing all of your offense?
1: Well, and you're
2: especially if your other guard is like Max Christie. Do you have three dudes who don't really get buckets? And
1: yeah,
2: you're putting everything on 34-year-old Kyrie and Cooper Flagg to provide all of your offense
1: for this year. I mean, again, we're. This is stair steps.
2: No, this is for sure. But again, that goes back to, where do you think your window is? Are we waiting for
1: 3 years?
2: 3 years?
1: I think three years.
2: If so, what is Kyrie doing here?
1: Yeah.
2: So it's all these things.
1: Yeah.
4: I don't know. May won the title in his second year. So
2: sure,
1: that's a good point.
2: It's an exciting player. I absolutely, it's exciting.
1: All right, let's come back in 3 minutes and do a very special Snake Pit live from Hooters in the West End next.
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8: Few people now have asked me about a TikTok trend that they've come across. It's called 75 Hard. The challenge was created by entrepreneur and author Andy Frisella, who calls it a, quote, transformative mental toughness program and an Ironman for your brain. So here's what it entails. Eat a structured diet with no alcohol, drink a gallon of water, read 10 pages of nonfiction, take a progress photo, and complete 2 45-minute workouts, one of them outdoors, every day for 75 days. Quite a challenge. 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It's about building habits that integrate into your lifestyle in a way that feels supportive and repeatable. 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I'm Dr. Sanjay Gupta, helping you live a better life.
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4: Still have the heavy drive moving through the downtown Dallas Mixmaster. Plan for an extra half hour south on 35 from Empire Central, coming down to Woodall. There's some heavy traffic on the Dallas North Tollway, making your way from Addison into Plano. You're going to be tapping those brakes from Trinity Mills pretty much all the way up toward a Legacy. Also, getting into Grand Prairie, just a heads up on some I-30 westbound road work at Beltline, closing off the right lane. That's been stop and go from Loop 12. I'm Katie London with the tickets. Stick it up your tailpipe traffic.
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7: And The Ticket is coming up now.
8: Get ready for an all-new Hardline segment. It's time to step into the Snake Pit. And now, with something completely over the top, the host and star of the Snake Pit, Snake.
7: Yeah. All right. Thank you very much. Snake Pit is brought to you by, I want to say, American Leak Detection. Right, Dylan?
9: Correct.
7: Okay. Now we're partying. Now we're getting things going here. All right. We're live at Hooters in the West End. Come join us. We got lots going on out here. Giving away $50 every single hour to our friends out here in Hooters merch and food and all that good stuff. And drink specials galore, as they always have. So, the death of Clive Davis. I don't know if that name means anything to you guys when it comes to the world of music. But we always hear about these guys, the behind-the-scenes guys. And how, oh my God, you're not. You hear the artist say, if it wasn't for Clive Davis, then I don't know where I'd be right now. And I always heard that as a kid. You'd hear Ahmet Erdogan. That was, you know, he was one of the names, the Led Zeppelin guy. But Clive Davis was like the guy. And Clive passed away last week.
10: The names that I seem to remember were Seymour Stein and Jimmy Iovine.
7: Yeah.
10: Those were the ones that I remembered.
7: Yeah, and like Quincy Jones is obvious, you know, I mean, because he's a musician and all that. But these guys are literally...
10: these are like music executives.
7: Right, behind-the-scenes guy. And when Clive Davis was a lawyer at Columbia Records, when he decided that he wanted to be more involved in the actual business and not just be a dude that's back there, his run of success is absolutely one of the most staggering things in the history of the medium. And when the Columbia exec said, all right, we're going to give you a chance, go find us a band. And this is in the late 60s. And he goes, okay, I'll do that. And so he loved music, and so he just went on basically a search. And the very first band he ever signed, he saw them in Monterey in 1967, and they were nothing at the time. And he signed this band. It's Janis Joplin.

0: So he sees him play. He says that he had this spine-tingling moment that he was witnessing a musical and social and cultural revolution, and he signed them on the spot. And Columbia's like, you signed that and her? And the first album, the first band that he ever signed under their Columbia deal went to number one in a couple of weeks. And so suddenly he is the golden child of Columbia Records. They're like, how did you do this? So he's famous for taking these bands that nobody really could figure out. And there was a jazz fusion band from Chicago that nobody would touch because nobody knew what they were. And he went to the band and said, you know, I really like you guys, and I think there's more to you than this jazz fusion thing. I've got some ideas. And so he signed this band. Again, nobody wanted to touch him. And he signed the band Chicago. And that's a weird band. You can lower it just a tad there. Chicago doesn't make any sense, especially back then.
1: Yeah, but for those who just remember Peter Cetera, 80s Chicago, 70s Chicago was way different.
0: This is them. I mean, the horns and 50 different instruments, crap going everywhere, songs that were way too long for the radio back then. But he signed them, and again, instantly, they reached the top of the charts. So he had a moment where he was friends with Carlos Santana, but Santana was with another label. And when Santana had left his label and in the 80s or in the 90s and was like, man, I got these songs. I don't know what to do with them. It's just weird stuff right now. I'm old. I have no idea how to approach this. And Clive Davis goes, well, I got an idea for this. And he presented him with this riff. And Clive Davis pairs him with Rob Thomas, and this becomes the biggest song, excuse me, of the 90s or early 2000s. I mean, like, it was huge.
1: Dan, I don't know how commonplace the feature was at that time. I mean, now it's like
0: right.
1: Every song is somebody featuring on somebody else's track. But to get a bunch of different singers to accompany Santana was kind of out of the box.
0: Yeah. This, again, and this relaunched Santana's career. Nobody knew who he was by this point in the late 90s, and he became this absolute monster. In the early 70s, there was a kid running around Jersey, and he hooked up with Bruce Springsteen, saw a couple of shows of his, and was like, you got something. And they signed him. And he goes, I'm going to give you a year to come up with your own record. A year. Gives him a year. Bruce comes back with the record and had not very much at all by way of anything that Clive Davis saw as a hit. And he goes, none of this works. Go back in the studio. I need two songs and make sure that they're hits. And one of them was Spirit in the Night, which was his first hit. And then the next album was Born to Run. And
2: wow.
0: Bruce is like, I wouldn't have had a chance. If I would have put that first album out, it would have been a total clunker without Clive telling me what to do. 3 months after he signed Bruce Springsteen, he signs this guy, and this album was the very first thing that he put out. And as Billy Joel said, Clive Davis knew every sound that was good, every sound that was right, and every sound that was a hit. And he made this record. I'm like, you don't think about things like that. And obviously, Billy Joel from that moment on is just a monster. He took a very little-known Sly in the Family Stone, who was big in certain cultures. You probably figure it out, but wanted to be absolutely huge. And he told Sly, he goes, you need to go write more pop-friendly songs if you want to be this guy that's this type of monster. And very reluctantly, he agreed and delivered this as his first song to Clive Davis, saying, "Is this good?" And "Dance to the Music" became his one of his two signature songs and kick-started that whole scene. He did the same thing with the next song, Dave, with Earth, Wind, and Fire and Shining Star. They were just an R&B type band that he turned into a 70s absolute monster.
1: And it's funny because you often hear about, from established stars, about the label, like, trying to meddle.
0: Right.
1: And trying to change things. But when it's kind of flipped, when you have these kind of up-and-coming artists or artists that haven't hit the level yet, they are looking for guidance.
0: Yeah, and they all paid attention to him. It took like two signings for everyone to want a piece of Clive Davis. He signed Aerosmith in the early 70s, and because they were playing some dingy, dirty bar in New York City, and they, suddenly they're like, "What do you want us to do?" And the song that he had in his mind was Sweet Emotion.
2: Banger.
0: Yeah. An unbelievable banger. And they credit Clive Davis because they're like, nobody really wanted a piece of us at the time.
1: Does Clive take credit for Loving an Elevator?
0: I hope not. I'm hoping they were done by that point. Okay, so here's one that nobody ever thought of, and this shows his genius. Kenny G, who is like sax and easy listening, and nobody cared about it at the time, and he goes, "You got something. There's something there." And they put together, and he signed with Clive in 1982. And this song and this stupid album ends up being one of the biggest selling albums of the 80s.
1: It invented a genre.
0: It created a genre that Clive Davis was like, "This will work, man. There are weird people out there that like this.
1: People will love smooth jazz."
0: Yes, smooth jazz was because Clive Davis took a shot on Kenny G, of all people. I don't think that we're real happy about that as 80s kids that love rock and roll.
2: No, that was a punch out. What kind of fortune is this? Was this guy sitting on?
0: Oh, my God. So I'll do you one better. So back in the early 70s, there was a band. They were something. They were there. But they were disappointed with their label, and they were like, "We got to sign it with a new label." So they put out this record; it hadn't been released yet. Clive Davis hears it and goes, "What do you want? Because you're getting ready to be the biggest band in the world." And he was speaking of this album. He signed Pink Floyd, and out comes "Dark Side of the Moon" and "Wish You Were Here." The first official album was "Wish You Were Here" on Columbia or Arista, wherever he was at the time. But he hears things that nobody else did. He signed Whitney Houston when she was 17 years old, or famously, or something like that.
2: Jeez.
0: And gave her 2 years, said, or 2 or 3 years, like, "You got all the time in the world. You come up with what you want to do. We trust you. Here's your money." Which, that wasn't the case for anyone back in the day, but he knew he had something, and this was her first song. I Want to Dance with Someone. I know, but I mean, dude. He was the hit master. And that is like... that's like a thumbnail of what he did, of who he was associated with. Like, everybody was with Clive Davis.
1: Yeah, well, and then when he had his spin-off label in his latter years, Alicia Keys was his big discovery.
0: Exactly, yep. He discovered Alicia Keys.
2: He just signed everybody.
0: He was brilliant. So if you'd hear about behind-the-scenes music, guys, and you'd kind of roll your eyes a little bit, don't ever roll your eyes at the great Clive Davis, who passed away at the age of 90 last week. He is a monster.
2: Put him in.
0: All right. Let's come back, because we're not on official trade watch for Jason Robertson, but things are getting weird next.
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13: A better life with Dr. Sanjay Gupta.
14: They say consistency is key, but sometimes you just gotta switch it up. A new study out of Harvard School of Public Health found that varying your exercise routine could add years to your life. What exercise someone did didn't matter much. What did matter was that all the exercises together worked all the muscle groups in their body. Now, an added benefit to changing things up is it can help you push through the plateau effect. That's when your body gets so efficient at doing something that you actually stop getting better at it. And we know from previous research that specializing in any one sport at a young age can make someone actually more prone to injury. And as experts we talk to point out, even elite athletes switch up things with their workouts, making sure to target strength, cardio, flexibility, balance, and doing that every single week. I'm Dr. Sanjay Gupta, helping you live a better life.
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18: The heavy drive moving through the downtown Dallas Mixmaster. Plan for an extra half hour south on 35 from Empire Central, coming down to Woodall. There's some heavy traffic on the Dallas North Tollway, making your way from Addison into Plano. You're going to be tapping those brakes from Trinity Mills pretty much all the way up toward Legacy. Also, getting into Grand Prairie, just a heads up on some I-30 westbound road work at Beltline, closing off the right lane. That's been stop and go from Loop 12. I'm Katie London with the tickets. Stick it up your tailpipe traffic.
19: 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Just 6 hours at the Mavericks made the hiring of Dusty May official. Dallas drafts one of his big men from Michigan, Merez Johnson Jr. One more pick tonight in the second round at 48. Johnson's press conference tomorrow at noon. We'll carry that live on the ticket. Rangers now four games under 500 after a 4-2 loss to the Marlins this afternoon. They had just six hits. Two of them were home runs. They will play the Blue Jays tomorrow. And the U.S. team most likely to play Bosnia in the round of 32. The only exception would be if the third-place teams from Groups A, C, D, and F don't advance, which doesn't seem likely as three of those teams already have 3 points. Contest would be July 1st in Santa Clara. U.S. plays their final group match tomorrow against Turkey. Tune in for World Cup kick around on the ticket at 7. 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
0: All right, it is 6 o'clock, live here at Hooters. Hooters in the West End, where we're still giving away $50 gift cards every hour on the hour. $6 cocktails, $6 legendary margaritas, all the food specials. This one right here by our office off of Woodall Rogers. Awesome spot. Come hang out and watch some soccer as the second halves are about to kick off. All right, so we're on Robo Watch. Not saying it's going to happen tonight, but if something does go down, it's probably going to happen in the next, 24?
2: Oh, by the end of the week, I would think. Certainly at the draft is where things usually get done, but in the build-up to the draft, teams are trying to situate themselves and figure out what they need and so forth. And, man, it's just gone weird. I would say in the playoffs, if you talk to the Stars, off the record and so forth, you would get vibes of, we're going to figure something out. Don't worry about it. And it's grown to, man, this could go either way. And, man, if we have to do a trade, it's got to be the right trade sort of thing. And so I feel like the Stars and the Jason Robertson camp are not speaking the same language. And it's getting serious to a point where now the July 1st thing is when the offer sheets can pour in. So there's a lot here, and if you're totally new to the story, you may not pick up on everything that's at play. But obviously, Jason Robertson is coming off a career year. He's had other great years, but this one was where, you know, he made the like all NHL teams, and he was the best version of himself. And so you can take that as he was upset about the Olympic team, or he was upset about his contract, or whatever. And then if you ever actually talk to Jason Robertson, the last thing you ever get in your head is that he's upset about anything ever, because he's extremely chill and maybe borderline robotic emotionally. You just don't see him go crazy in any direction very often,
0: yeah,
2: right?
0: Yeah.
2: So his contract is tolling down. Last time he signed it, it appeared he wasn't super thrilled with his contract. He missed all of training camp. Then went on to have a great year, by the way. And so now he's down to the final year as a restricted free agent where you can get offers sheeted. And at his price point, a team can put an offer out there that the Stars just can't match without trading people. and the Stars would get compensation, but they would lose Robertson flat out. And the belief is...
1: And teams know where the Stars are in relation to the cap.
2: Oh, yeah.
1: They know where their breaking point is.
2: Yes, and so that could cost them Maverick Bork, or it could cost them Jason Robertson. Now, those are two different things, but the Stars obviously consider both of them an important part of their team. And in the case of Robertson, the going rate will be over $12 million a year, because if it was only $12 million, this deal would already be done. The Stars are willing to make him the highest-paid player on their team. But according to a lot of people around the Robertson camp, making more than Mikko Rantanen is not the goal. The goal is up here at 15. 14, 15 mil, not 12.
0: Okay.
2: Now, maybe we should, to be fair to Robo, it is believed that was Miko's original ask of Colorado back in the day of 14. They settled on 12 in Dallas. So everybody aims high, because we all know the employers are going to try to walk it back. So you ask for more than you want, right? So if the price is 14 or 15, you have to think of one or two things. Either it's a soft ask and they'll meet at 12.5. But again, if that was the play, wouldn't it already be done? Or number two, that they think there's an offer sheet out there at 15 or 14 or something of that nature. Now the Stars have the advantage of they are the incumbent, they are the team that owns him, so they do get four first-round picks if they let an offer sheet go. You get 7 days to match, you can play in player pass, or you can work out another trade that maybe is, you know, more to your liking with that team, but when he signs the offer sheet, you have, the deal starts at four first-round picks. Now, do the Stars want four first-round picks? No, they don't. They do not want to rebuild. They want to win a Stanley Cup in this window with this many guys in their 20s. But if you end up with four firsts, you can definitely flip them. Dylan Larkin from the Red Wings is available. Could you get him for two firsts? Probably. So you can kind of see how one trade leads to another. By the way, Larkin is locked in at the next 5 years at 8.7. So if somebody wants 15 and you can get Dylan Larkin at less than 9.
0: Well, where is he comped with Robertson? He's not scoring 45 goals, is he?
2: No, but Larkin's a really, really good hockey player, and he's also a very fast one. And so when I look at team speed being a problem, I would say that Dylan Larkin helps, but he's also not a left wing. He's a center. Larkin's production is more in the 30 to 35 goal variety, not 45. But at the same time, with the Stars' power play, you're not going to go to zero if you don't replace Jason Robertson. So there's a number of things at work here. Really, the biggest question is, what does Jason Robertson want? Does he want to be part of a winning team? Does he want to be the highest paid player on his team? Or does he want to make his absolute maximum, which is why that morning news story of last week was very important.
0: The business side of it?
2: The business side of it, with the no state tax thing, where you can probably get an offer sheet at 14 right now, but you can't avoid paying taxes in those markets, and you also have to accept that most of them won't be contenders if they have that much cap space. They're rebuilding teams. Now, maybe you can find the happy medium, but let's say his hometown Anaheim Ducks or L.A. Kings want him.
0: Where's his brother?
2: Toronto.
0: That's right.
2: Okay, so pick both of those markets.
0: Yeah.
2: Pick Toronto or L.A. and now run the tax, and 14 there is basically 12 here. Right?
0: Right, but it's still like a ego thing almost for a lot of these guys, I think, because we played this game in other with other sports in the DFW area, right? And I'd love to know the amount of people that actually selected Dallas based on, you know, the tax thing really swayed me.
2: Well, I'm happy you said that, because I looked at the Florida Panthers today, a organization known as, hey, we're trying to win cups. Do you want to be part of this or don't you? Their highest salary is 10. because they know 10 in Florida is 12 in Ontario, 12 in California. So literally the entire Panthers roster is
0: based off that.
2: Is 10 and under, and the Stars have several guys over 10 and more going. They're trying to get Robertson done. So I'll be honest with you, if I had to guess right now, I kind of think he's going to be traded this week. And does that make the Stars better? Probably not. You could argue, though, they're a very top-heavy roster, and if you take 15 and split it three ways, Maverick Bork, here's two, Dylan Larkin, here's nine, I got four or five for one other person, maybe you're a better hockey team in the long run. You're not going to replace Jason Robertson, but that isn't really how cups are won, is I got to have an exact clone of this guy if I'm going to get better. So I don't know the answer, but I do know it's weird right now, to a point where I felt weird about doing the segment at 5:55 today because the trade might already be done. I think the Stars have kind of lost patience, that we don't really think you want to be part of this. And maybe that's unfair. And maybe he has one chance to get his money. Stars can also offer an extra year that other teams can't. They can offer 8 years, not seven. And so we want to give you $100 million. We want to make you the highest paid player in our organization. We're the guys who drafted you. We're the guys you've been in the Western Conference Finals with. Do you want to be part of this, or do you want to maximize your income and move someplace different and start again? And there's not a wrong answer here. It's your life. You're about to turn 27. Hey, if you don't want to be here, we get it. But we can't say, as some people out there in Twitter are like, just trade Thomas Harley. Just trade Jake Oettinger to make room for Robo. Like, how does that help? How does trading another guy help you get better? Like, if Robo wants to buy in, like, those guys found a deal that they really liked and they signed it. Last time, Robo was the only guy who went through a prolonged holdout. Now here we are again. They've been trying to sign him for like 4 years.
3: Yeah. But you know, the last time he held out, there were those questions about him. Like, he's a regular season producer, but he doesn't produce in the playoffs. But then this past year, he answered those questions. Not only did he have his best season in the regular season, but he had his best postseason. So he's making it that much more difficult on the Stars to say, well, how high can we go? How high should we go?
2: And even that, though, like, you have your best individual playoff, and the team is out in six games in the first round. So was that what we were hoping for? Are the Stars building to get Jason Robertson individual accolades and money, or are they trying to win a Stanley Cup? And I think there's two different answers here. I'll be honest, I don't feel super compelled to make some sort of vanity play to try to get you 15 a year and move people out of here to make it happen. Like, dude, are you part of this or aren't you?
3: Right.
2: And if you're not, it's fine.
3: Yeah.
2: Guys got to make these choices for themselves. But if we're saying that 12 here is 14 there, and it's actually not made up, it's a fact. The morning news story.
0: Yeah, oh yeah, no
2: that's
0: doubt.
2: A real thing.
0: For sure.
2: And you know,
0: it's weird to use that. He just doesn't seem like a power play guy.
2: No, he seems like he's annoyed or something. I don't know.
0: Yeah.
2: Like, all the doubting has made him actually mad?
0: I don't know.
2: I don't know either. It would suck not to have him here, but you know what? There's a lot of hockey players in the world, and like I said, if you divide that money two ways, the Stars did not have top six forwards last year.
0: Right.
2: They had like four, and here's Sam Steele and Justin Ritzkovian trying to be top six guys. Well, what if I actually had six? What if I take this guy and turn him into two guys? I don't know. So the Stars are in a good spot, but that goes away when he enters his contract UFA year. I don't think they're not going to let it get there.
0: No. All right, Dave, let's do community quick hits.
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13: A Better Life with Dr. Sanjay Gupta.
4: For decades, the prevailing wisdom for someone who's had a heart attack has been to put them on beta blockers for the rest of their life. But new research suggests that might not be necessary, and that the benefits of these medications probably taper off after a year or two. On the whole, and for the average person, beta blockers are very safe and very effective. But, as with any medication, they can come with a cost. A financial one, and also potential side effects. We're talking about things like fatigue, dizziness, dry mouth, dry eyes. I want to be clear when I say that you absolutely should talk to your doctor before starting or stopping any medication. Point is, if you're years out from a heart attack and you're in otherwise good health, you might want to ask your doctor about discontinuing beta blockers. You'll want to, of course, keep up a healthy lifestyle, diet, exercise, and sleep. I'm Dr. Sanjay Gupta, helping you live a better life.
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0: They just cleared a Fort Worth accident, 287 north at I-30, so that's been unwinding from Vickery. We still got some 35W southbound slowing heading from Golden Triangle down toward the 287 Decatur cutoff. Got about a 15-minute delay. Getting through Bedford, still some brake tapping on 183 westbound, moving over past Brown Trail. We did have an earlier accident there. It looks like it's cleared. Dallas still struggled through the downtown Mixmaster, but is starting to lighten up just a bit. I'm Katie London with the tickets. Stick it up your tailpipe traffic.
1: Ticker brought to you by Michelob Ultra, the official beer of FIFA World Cup 26 and Chariot Energy. Merez Johnson Jr. and Sergio De La Rea are the newest Dallas Mavericks after the first round of the NBA draft last night. Johnson taken with the ninth pick. He'll pick again tonight at 48. Johnson's introductory press conference carried live on the ticket tomorrow at noon. Rangers manages six base runners this afternoon in Miami. Just two runs scored behind Jacob deGrom as he had a quality start but takes his fifth loss of the season. Record now 38-42 as they head to Toronto to open up a four-game series. And the Dallas Stars have signed defenseman Kyle Capobianco to a two-year one-way contract worth $1.7 million. Capobianco played in 33 games for the Stars last season. That is the Ticket Ticker. I'm Kevin Landrum, Sports Radio 96.7 and 13.10. 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
4: Dylan, who is this brought to us by, would you say?
5: 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No way.
6: Stand by.
7: Community Quick Hits. I'm here. Don't worry about it.
5: Not a chance.
4: We're not.
7: It
4: still
7: is
4: not worried.
7: Brought to you by.
4: Just let me know when to go.
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6: It snuck up on him. 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
4: We're going to want you to write down all the sponsors for tomorrow before the show starts.
5: All right, you can tell us here in a second. 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
4: Thank you.
5: Go ahead.
4: Here's Dave.
5: Just go.
4: Camp Mystic.
6: He's got it now.
4: Oh, okay. Okay, go ahead.
5: Not a chance.
6: Now he's saying now he doesn't.
5: God bless America, Dylan. I'm going to walk down there, and I'm going to rip your larynx out.
4: We're going to sweep the e-brake with today's show. All right, Dave, go ahead.
6: He said now he's got it.
5: No!
4: Texas Live.
5: Texas Live. Okay, go, Dave.
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6: We love you, Texas Live.
4: We Texas do. Live, where Texans go to live. Always live. Camp Mystic, the Texas Hill Country summer camp where 27 campers and staff members died in flash flooding on July 4th last year, has filed for Chapter 11 bankruptcy.
5: Yeah.
4: This is less than a week after a joint committee of the Texas legislature released an investigative report detailing all of the safety and evacuation failures by the leadership of the camp that led to that disaster. And in the bankruptcy paperwork, they listed their debt as exceeding $10 million. Because obviously they've gotten a ton of wrongful death and negligence lawsuits. And they've accused the camp's owners, the Eastland family, of concealing the severe flood risks and failing to implement basic emergency protocols.
5: Concealing it?
4: Yeah, well, evidently a lot of the structures that were washed away were purposely built in the floodplain. Like, they knew that
5: The floodplain is... And look, this is the worst story of all time. I don't even like talking about it. It makes me so sad. But that was a once in every 50-year flood.
4: Right.
5: Maybe more. I don't know. Like, we've never even heard of something like that happening. Maybe it was like in the early 80s or 70s when
4: they
5: had something
4: like
5: that. Are
4: you saying to call it a floodplain is...
5: Well, it had never been referred to as such. Would you send your kids there in the 50 years prior if you knew it was in a floodplain is what I'm saying. Like, they're like, no, it's not a floodplain. It's a flood gain.
4: No, like, what I'm saying is that I don't know the percentage, but it was like half the buildings were built in an area that was safe, and then half of the bunkhouses were in an area that was
5: right
4: potential
5: but again,
4: flooding area.
5: It wasn't imminent danger. It wasn't like Well, you know what I mean? I mean, it had to be the perfect storm.
4: Well, and then the emergency protocols and procedures, they didn't.
5: Now, that is
4: when,
5: that's a
4: when there was flash flood warnings, that was not passed down. They didn't have emergency sirens.
5: It was
4: a total failure.
5: Bob and I nerd out, and we share whenever there's big rain like there was earlier or later last week, we share golf courses that were built in floodplains, unbeknownst to them.
8: Yes.
5: Royal Oaks is one. Riverside in Arlington is
8: River
5: one.
8: River Chase in Coppell.
5: River Chase, yeah. And every time it really, really rains, that happens. Well, every time it really, really rained there, because it rained a ton there, that never happened. This, again, was one of these cataclysmic storms that come around once every couple of generations. But, again, I don't blame anyone for anything that they're doing, because it's horrible.
4: Well, in March, there was a Travis County judge that ordered the camp to preserve all the flood-damaged areas along the Guadalupe River as evidence. So the camp wanted to just demolish, mow everything down, and act like nothing ever happened. They're like, no, this is evidence of your wrongdoing. You can't do anything to these flooded structures. And then it wasn't until April that they withdrew their application for an operating license for this summer. Like, they were going to try and have campers there again this summer.
5: Oh, I mean, I thought that there were people that were talking about sending their kids back there. It wasn't just them. It was
8: it's the idea that we will rebuild.
5: We'll rally together.
8: We are humans, and when something bad happens, we don't let it materially change our traditions and it's the whole premise behind New Orleans existing on the exact place it does, even though
5: that something is going to happen.
8: It introduces danger. I was going to ask you, Dave, from that story, how long do you have to leave something as quote evidence before you're allowed to rebuild?
4: I don't know.
5: That's a long time.
4: Like,
5: I don't know.
8: Interesting.
4: When there's litigation and insurance settlements, I'm sure that are unresolved. I don't know.
8: Okay, take your photos, take your notes, do your studies, and now we would like to bulldoze so we can rebuild.
5: Would you guys again?
8: Like,
5: certainly, I don't know.
8: Like New York City is a great example. Okay.
5: Yeah.
8: We have evidence. We have things here. We've got a. But now we'd like to rebuild our buildings and go on with our lives if we can.
5: Would you guys want your bowl of blood, or would you want to be so far away from it and not think about it that you would just be like, I'm not calling a lawyer. I'm not even.
4: No,
5: I just want out.
4: I think I would be out for vengeance. How not to spend Father's Day in Azle. On June 21st, Father's Day, there was a 911 call to Parker County Sheriff's. And when they arrived at the house, they found an adult female with a gunshot wound to the chest. She died at the scene. So they learned that a physical altercation had broken out between the victim and her mom. And then her 61-year-old dad...

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1: Her 61-year-old dad, Charles Brooks, got a handgun, loaded it, chambered around, and then stepped in to try and separate the mom and the daughter, and the gun went off and shot his daughter in the chest.
2: Why would you get a gun?
1: Yeah, what kind
2: to separate your mom or your wife
1: of,
2: and
1: yeah,
2: daughter?
1: What kind of an argument is your wife and daughter having that you need to go get a gun?
2: Get the hose.
1: Or get the belt.
2: Yeah, whatever.
1: Yeah, so he's been charged with first-degree felony murder. Bond set at $2 million. And the Texas Rangers, Bob, are investigating.
2: Wait, he killed the daughter?
1: Yeah.
2: Oh, God.
3: Jacob Lutz?
1: Yeah, so she was 25. Rebecca Brooks leaves behind a young son. She was a mom. And friends say that she was a very happy and kind person. But
2: brutal.
1: Things went terribly wrong on Father's Day. And lastly, we have a couple of scheduling notes for all of our P1s out there.
2: Okay.
1: One, we need to send our sympathies to Ham, as Rush has canceled their show at Dickies Arena tonight.
2: Oh, no.
1: They say due to unforeseen travel and border-related delays that have impacted our touring production. So on Saturday, they played their second of two shows in Mexico City, and I guess they somehow got delayed getting from Mexico City to Fort Worth. So the show has been rescheduled to July 2nd.
2: Oh, my God.
3: So,
2: that's going to affect
3: a lot of people. We just had a P1 come up to the table in one of the last few breaks and say, like, 10 people had mobilized across the country and to stay at his house. They were all going to Rush together. And now the concert's off. Some just got here today. Because I think it got called off today?
1: Yeah. So it was supposed to be today, Friday, Sunday, Tuesday. So the Friday, Sunday, Tuesday are still on, and then they're just flipping the Wednesday to the end of that run.
2: Well, at least there's still three shows, but how many
1: people?
2: Well,
1: there'll be four shows, but just they're flip-flopping this one to the end.
3: Okay. So if you're from out of town, come back in 9 days.
1: Yeah, your ticket for tonight will be good on the 2nd. You just have to figure out how to get back here.
3: Oof.
1: And then the other thing is, as we are at the end of group stage in the World Cup, tonight we have Mexico and Czechia. And once again, the FIFA FanFest watch party down at Dos Equis Pavilion is sold out. So if you don't already have a ticket, don't go.
2: Can someone please, please videotape the act that's up there at halftime and let me know if they play DJ's theme song or if it is the band that originally came up with DJ's theme song?
3: The band that originally came up with it cannot be in all of the places at the same time.
2: I don't know.
1: Like Blue Man Group.
2: Yeah. We got Junior.
1: They're Brown Man Group.
2: Junior, and
4: Okay. No, I approve it, Dave.
2: By the way, did you see the...
3: Oh, he approves it. Okay.
1: Yeah, see?
2: Did you see the guy last night in the draft from Mexico that got drafted, and you guys probably didn't have this up, DJ, because you were on the air, but Fran Fraschilla is part of the coverage because Fran covers college basketball for ESPN. And so this Mexican guy gets drafted, second Mexican guy to ever be drafted in the NBA.
1: Nahara was the other one?
2: Yeah. And so they go, and he walks up there, and he's got a smoking hot mom, by the way. And he goes, I know all my friends. Oh, look at this. Listen to Bob over here. They're all hot. But he goes, I know all my friends, all my basketball buddies down in Mexico are, doing cartwheels right now because their guy got drafted and maybe having some tequila shots, too. And then there's kind of a weird pause. and hey, maybe they're all wearing ponchos. It was such a weird... And drinking tequila.
4: Shaking their maracas.
3: Perhaps a cerveza.
2: All right, let's take a break. Let's come back, and let's do Sturm Center to close things out from Hooters in the West End next.

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13: You know, summer is a great time to re-examine how much time your kids are spending on social media, along with what they are seeing and who they are engaging with. Ask them how the posts in their feed make them feel. These apps are built to be addictive, so kids, all of us in fact, will keep coming back for more, even when we are made to feel worse. It's bizarre. You might need to help your son or daughter reset their algorithm by unfollowing certain accounts and following or interacting with more positive ones. They might need suggestions of other healthier things to do, or to see you leading the way by example and putting your own phone away. In the run-up to bedtime, everyone's phone should go away, no questions asked. And if you need some help sort of, I guess, resetting expectations, try engaging parents of your kids' friends for a more coordinated effort. I'm Dr. Sanjay Gupta, helping you live a better life.
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0: They just cleared a Fort Worth accident, 287 north at I-30, so that's been unwinding from Vickery. We've still got some 35W southbound slowing heading from Golden Triangle down toward the 287 Decatur cutoff. Got about a 15-minute delay. Getting through Bedford, still some brakes happening on 183 westbound, moving over past Brown Trail. We did have an earlier accident there. It looks like it's cleared. Dallas still struggled through the downtown Mixmaster, but is starting to lighten up just a bit. I'm Katie London with the tickets. Stick it up your tailpipe traffic.
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6: Money, Penny, and Texas Live.
4: Oh, man, he was ready. 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
3: Thank you, Dylan.
6: So ready.
4: All right, here's Bob.
3: Okay, so a segment or two ago, we were talking about the Jason Robertson situation with the Dallas Stars and the feeling that we will either have a contract announcement very, very soon or a trade very, very soon. And, of course, one of the reasons we feel that is the NHL media world is all saying things that they're hearing, and it's not great from a Stars standpoint saying they're all settled and everything's good. A guy who's been on the show and a guy who I love is Jeff Merrick, and he was on Leafs Morning Take this morning, and I assume you didn't catch that. So they were talking about the Stars situation, so let's listen to the great Jeff Merrick break it down.
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8: On the Dallas Stars, we talk a lot about Jason Robertson, and for good reason.
3: But I
8: think that whether it's Robertson re-signs or not, like, Dallas is going to make news here before Friday. I think they want the Robertson thing done, and I think they want Dylan Larkin. And when you saw how slow the Dallas Stars looked, specifically after Roope Hintz got injured, again, and he does play through a lot of injuries. I don't want to sound frivolous about Roope Hintz because he does play hurt all the time. But, man, that team has been slow for a number of years. Dylan Larkin addresses that immediately, and it's not as if Jim Nill and Steve Yzerman don't have a relationship dating back to their days in Detroit. So I think we're looking at that one and wondering if that one happens between now and Friday. Can I throw one more thing in there? What I would be looking for in a deal with that one, as we're just sort of – everyone's just sort of splashing everything out here, I would wonder whether that would have to be a three-way deal. I wonder if that would have to be a three-way deal, because if Robertson wants the number 14, I'm not sure that Detroit is there, but there might be another team that is cool with Robertson out of 14. I wonder if it could be a three-way if this thing gets together. We'll see. It's still early in the day.
9: Well, that answered my question, because I was going to ask you about the possibility of another team entering the mix.
8: Yeah, I would think so.
9: Like, This has the making, this particular one has the making of a pretty interesting mega blockbuster if we're talking about Robertson being included in something like this, because my understanding is Dallas went back to Robertson's camp last week with an offer, and it was clearly not accepted. And the word is, 14 plus per year. I've heard upwards of 15. And some teams being prepared to go that route, even the offer sheet direction. So if this can be firmed up over the weekend, Jeff, I mean, it probably either direct three-way or the indirect, we're taking here, we're moving here, four teams all together kind of thing. But this has the making of a NBA-esque type of transaction.
8: Here's one thing that people have wondered about with the Robertson situation. If it's 14... That's 14 from Dallas.
9: In Dallas.
8: That's a no-tax state. So if it's 14 in Texas, what would it be in Michigan? What would it be in Illinois? And I think that's got some teams wondering here, what can we do? Like, I wonder about, like, if you're Dallas and you're and listen, make no mistake, like they want to re-sign him. Like there are a lot of people in our organization that want to. Like Jim Nill, like you talked to him in your piece on Fourth Period about how, you know, Nill wants to re-sign this player. There isn't a point past which they can't go. I wonder how much, and maybe they've already gone down this road. I'm not part of the negotiations, obviously. I wonder if they can massage it by just saying essentially, the whole thing's going to be bonused. Like, does that, like, Dave, like, in your experience, like, would that get this done if Jim Nill just said, like, you know what, minimum salary and then we'll bonus everything else?
9: Yeah. And, okay.
3: That's probably good enough.
10: Yeah.
3: So, as you can see, it's starting to get there. And I don't know.
10: It's getting pretty smoky.
3: Yeah, I don't know what to expect, but I will say this. Locking in Robertson at whatever number he throws out, of course, is pie in the sky. But let's say you do 14 a year. Dude, this is your hockey team. You're locked in to this roster. I know Sagan comes off the books, but everyone else is, you know, Maverick Borg needs a deal. That money is not going to – you're not just going to have a giant $10 million space once Sagan leaves. And I guess what I'm saying is this roster
11: – this will leave you no room.
3: Needs help. It's too slow. They're exactly right. It's too slow. It's too thin. I would not recommend locking in this core and expecting to be good enough to beat the best teams in this league for four rounds.
11: Yeah.
3: I'm not convinced this core is worth keeping together at all costs.
11: Well,
3: you need to diversify.
11: We got 48 hours before we'll know something definitive, sure.
3: And we do have World Cup kick around, don't we?
11: We do have World Cup kick around as Peter and Andy and Lars are waiting to walk you through what's happened today.
3: Maybe they'll play the Lars song.
11: And what is in store for tomorrow with the United States of America. So get ready for those, boys. Thanks to everybody out here at Hooters for having us. Awesome place to come watch all these games. And whatever else you're into as far as food and drink and all of that.
3: Tomorrow, Bob, Dave, and Donovan.
11: Oh, that's right. I've got World Cup duty tomorrow. I'm covering the game for Sweden.
3: Are you?
11: Yes.
10: Yes, wife swap tomorrow.
3: See if you run into the bikini team.
11: I know. I'm very excited. So check that out. I'll be on the air with 9 o'clock with Matt, and Donovan will be on with these boys at 3. So check or have fun with that, and then have a very safe and pleasant Wednesday evening, and we will talk to you tomorrow. Bye. Toodaloo, mother effers!
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11: Nah.
3: Okay. 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
27: A colleague of mine went to a meeting of the primetime seniors the other week. There are programs like this all over the country for people in their 60s, 70s, 80s, and beyond to stay active. It's not just something to keep older folks busy. It helps to keep their bodies in shape and their brains sharp. Showing up with a good attitude is a must, and research shows that having the right mindset actually does lead to better physical aging. So if you need some suggestions to boost your positivity, experts we talked to recommended focusing on goals, which can boost your confidence. Practice gratitude, they said. One of the seniors my colleague met told her that just waking up in the morning is, quote, better than the alternative. That's true. Focus on the things you can control. Diet and exercise. And very importantly, surround yourself with positive people, because that can be contagious. I'm Dr. Sanjay Gupta, helping you live a better life.
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34: Mavericks take Perez Johnson Jr. from Michigan with their first pick in the NBA draft last night in the championship game against UConn. Johnson, a 12-point, 10-rebound double-double. His press conference will be held tomorrow at noon. Listen live on the ticket. Dallas another pick tonight in the second round. Just about midway through the season, the Rangers sit at 38-42, third place in the West after their 4-2 loss in the hands of the Marlins this afternoon. DeGrom struck out 8 over 6 innings of 2-run ball, but he takes the loss. 10-game road trip continues tomorrow in Toronto. And Christian Pulisic will be on the pitch for the Americans tomorrow as they play their group round finale against Turkey. World Cup kick-around is coming up next. That is the Ticket Ticker. I'm Dick Trickle, Sports Radio 96.7, 1310. 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
0: Robinson, not a very good clearance. Easily cut out. Real good press from Brazil. Vinicius! Takes advantage again. That one's going to count, I think. 2-0.
1: 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I'm here, to my left, he's here, the great Andy Swift.
2: Howdy, howdy.
1: And way over there at the end of the table, with his beard and his happy soccer smile, fresh out of his Alto, it's your favorite Norwegian and mine, Lars Siversen.
3: Hello, everyone.
1: Did you have a good day, Lars?
3: Still glowing after Norway qualified.
1: You
3: still happy?
1: Yeah,
3: that's
4: we haven't done that.
1: Did you spend a lot of time commuting or communicating with those back in Norway about said win?
3: I did a fair bit. Yeah, I did a fair bit of that, and I'm also gonna. For a very, very rare moment here, plug my social media efforts on Instagram or indeed TikTok, where at Sievertsen Actual, because you can see what it looked like when I was watching the game in the studio. I mean, if you listen to the show, if you listen to the podcast, you'll have heard it, but I've cut together a little bit of footage of me trying to stay professional whilst broadcasting while the game was going
1: it's
3: on.
1: It's funny. It's very and funny. I was disappointed, though, you didn't include this song. Nope, the song.
3: I didn't think it was okay.
1: This song.
3: Okay. I have a feeling that would be a copyright issue. I don't know if you've changed it or not.
1: This is the fine work of Jay King on the fly on
3: straight away.